0: Getting right through you. I know I've interviewed you before. Thank you so much for the work you're doing. You're really empowering people to go out there and live and really be joy-filled Catholics. You know, I work with Cy Kellett every single day on this segment called Inside File. And Cy Kellett from Catholic Answer says all the time, there's so many weird Catholics out there. They just act weird. You know, they don't act right. And you guys are fully 100% living it in an authentic way, and you're expressing it. And that's what I love. And that's why I always say it's cool to be Catholic again. You guys are cool Catholics.
1: Amen. Yes, you can say that, Debbie.
0: Thank you. I just wanted to say, because I don't know how long you can stay, but I just wanted to say goodbye and say thank you for all you do.
1: Well, yeah. I thank you so much for that, Debbie. And you know, I know that part of the ministry that they have at Encounter is praying with and for people. And actually, I'm going to reach out. And Debbie, can you briefly tell us an update on your eye situation? How's that? How's your vision doing?
0: It's good. I can see, and so I'm very grateful to God. But it's looking like, and I'm praying for a miracle. I've been going to everyone, all my go-to saints, all the angels and saints, all of heaven, because I don't want this additional procedure. So I want to keep the eyesight and just keep it until the good Lord calls me home. So. It's looking good. I wish it was a little better, but I'm not going to complain because I can see you all and you all look beautiful. So that's my status.
1: There was a situation where you were in
0: 85% blind.
1: Mm-hmm. 80. Okay,
0: that's... I was 85% blind when I was wheeled into surgery. Couldn't even sign the papers. I couldn't even sign the papers for the consent to the surgery. They literally had to put it in front of me and take my hand and sign it. I could not even see it.
1: When was that?
0: That was January of 2025.
1: Okay. So that was just very recently. Well, I'm so glad. Things are going great. Well, I would just encourage everybody right now, let's offer it up to the experts in prayers, those we have here right now. Deborah and Sylvia are just prayer warriors and truly have a gift. And can I invite you to pray for Debbie over the air for her eyesight, vision, healing. I'm going to pray silently. We can't have too many voices on at the same time. And perhaps one of you would like to lead, maybe the other one follow up. And
0: can I add something to that real quickly? Because I know you have to do the station IDs after the prayer, but let me just add something to that. Right here, I'm holding the relic of a first-class relic of St. Lucy. And everybody knows that St. Lucy is amazing for eyesight. So I wanted to add this to the prayer as Sylvia prays. And then Sylvia, if you could also extend the prayers to everyone struggling with any type of eye issues. And believe me, there are so many. We've got a lot of priests that are struggling. We've got a lot of laity, people that have to work and still drive, and they're struggling so badly. So I wanted to add that as you pray, because I do believe in the power of prayer, and I'm living on a prayer. Absolutely.
2: All right. So I love to pray for this. When I kind of was awakened to the gifts of the Holy Spirit, one of the things I've been asking God for is actually to heal my eyes. Now, I always think, and I wear glasses, but I'm like, Lord, why not? And I know that between now and each eternity, glasses are going to be out the door. But I want to celebrate. God's already at work. So we celebrate however God wants to heal. When we pray, we know He is healer, and He heals in so many different ways. So it's wonderful. The medical is helping you out there. But we know that God can. I've also been at retreats where people have been prayed for, and they have not needed their glasses. Some people have actually been healed right there. So what I'm saying is he's a God of miracles, and He heals in so many different ways. And sometimes it's even just that peace and that surrender that that all is going to be well. So we just...
1: what was your name? Debbie.
2: We just come again. Let's come together in the name of Jesus. Abba, Father, God of all goodness, all mercy, we come before your throne of grace boldly in the mighty name of Jesus. You are healer. You're the one who gives sight to the blind. You open our ears and all the good things, Lord. We just lift up Debbie, and not only her, but everyone who may be struggling with eyes or any eye issues, Lord. We just pray that you come right now. Have your way, Lord. bring healing to the eyes, that we may see clearly, that we may see clearly in the natural and see more clearly in the spiritual as well. And so we just pray that the eyes be healed, be opened, be restored in the mighty name of Jesus.
3: And in Matthew 7:7, it says, ask and you shall receive, seek and you will find, knock and the door will be open. So, Lord, we are asking right now for your healing power. We know you are a way maker and a miracle worker. And we just ask and we thank you for the mighty work that you are doing in Debbie's eyes and in all those people who are struggling in any way whatsoever with their vision. We praise your holy and precious name, Jesus. Amen.
2: Amen.
1: Amen. Father, Amen. Son, Holy Spirit. Amen.
0: Wow.
1: Well, I can tell you one thing.
0: Thank you.
1: This is the type of prayers that happen at Encounter Ministry. Mm-hmm. And you are so invited to take part in it. Check it out. Be if you have doubt, just give it a try. Mm-hmm. Another thing I'd like to say is you're not going to find that on NPR.
0: That's right. That was powerful.
1: And very powerful. Mm-hmm. You're probably not going to hear that on very many any radio stations in your listening area, but you're going to hear things like that on Sacred Heart Radio. And it's worth supporting. It's worth your help. I want to give our special gratitude and thanks for Deborah Johnson, the director of Encounter Ministries, who made it over to the studio today. Sylvia Miller. Wow, those were powerful prayers. Mm-hmm. Thank you.
0: Thank you.
1: It has really been a blessing.
0: Absolutely. And you guys are amazing. Thanks
3: for having us. It's such a blessing to be here. We just pray for God's provision over this ministry that touches and transforms lives in such beautiful ways.
1: Wow. Well, amen. What do you think
0: of
1: that?
0: Awesome. Yeah. Yeah. We almost hate to let you leave the studio, but we were told we're not allowed to lock the door. We can't lock the guests in. So, but we'll see you again for sure. And thank you so much for supporting Sacred Heart Radio and the beautiful prayers. And folks, I know we got to turn it over to Ron because he's got to do the station IDs. But guess what, ladies? We're already 8 minutes into the final hour. So we've got to make this one shine. Everybody heard those powerful prayers. And Ron is right. You're only going to hear those on Catholic Radio. Keep calling, keep pledging. 1-800-949-1050. Ron?
1: All right. You are listening to KBLE Seattle, KTTO Spokane, KBKO Kodiak, KYTR Yakima, KBUP Olympia, KLAY Lakewood Tacoma, KBKW Aberdeen Hoquiam. Also heard on our sister network stations over at KHSS Walla Walla, KTNH Walla Walla, KSVM Walla Walla as well. KOLH Hermiston, KFUZ Clarkston Lewiston, KOUG Pullman Moscow, KDIL Tri-Cities, and KVSG all the way in Twisp. Thank you to everyone who called, all those gifts. We're talking about Keith and Russell and Jennifer, Lotta Mill Creek, Tacoma, Snohomish, Seebeck, Olympia. You know what I'm not seeing? I'm not seeing a lot of Seattles in there. Couple Spokanes. We started off last hour before this one with two-thirds of the calls that came in were from Kodiak, a parish of 400 people. I'm reaching out to you, dear listener, right now to keep this station on the air, keep it strong so we can broadcast and continue to broadcast for another 25 years. Help just keep us broadcasting for another 2 weeks. How about that? 1-800-949-1050. We're going to turn it over to a little bit of a programming that you're accustomed to hearing at this hour. And then we're going to take a little break, grab a sip of water, and then come back and finish up for the final hour. This is Ron Belter, General Manager of Sacred Heart Radio, just expressing our gratitude, our thanks, and do check out that Encounter Ministry program. It's a beautiful thing, and I've been partaking in it, and hopefully you can check it out as well. 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I think we might have some matching funds coming up this next hour. Take advantage of those funds. 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
4: And that is how we gradually come to love God and to love the neighbor sometimes that is not worth loving.
5: That was the first time Sheen would be seen on broadcast television in 40 years. The owners of the Sheen shows were so elated by the response that they asked us if EWTN wanted to air the show weekly. My producer John Elson and Doug Keck and Mother herself loved that idea, and for years, Fulton Sheen's show premiered right after The World Over every Friday. It is how millions first encountered Bishop Sheen's brilliance, his prophetic voice, and of course that cape. And it's also how Bishop Barron's seminarians and countless others would come to know him. The economy of God, and I thought about this the other day. If it weren't for Malachi Martin and my wife Rebecca and Mother Angelica's willingness to put Fulton Sheen back on the air, none of this may have happened, and I dare say this cause would have been greatly delayed.
6: It really is a sign of how divine providence works. Unexpected people. Unexpected. You probably never thought you'd be kneeling down.
5: No.
6: St. Patrick's asking a bishop to get you a wife.
5: Right.
6: A
5: and
6: Catholic,
5: he did.
6: And a good he did. One. But that's how God works. And that's one reason Mother Angelica, Fulton Sheen, they were the progenitors of what we're trying to do here in EWTN and elsewhere on the internet, because so many people are doing the same thing, which is talk about God and help people understand he's interested in them.
5: Yeah, well, look, what he proved to me is, what this story proves, life is worth living. You know, go out and really live it. And, you know, and of course, Mother's great witness and Fulton Sheen's was that love of the Blessed Sacrament. It really was the center of both of their lives in many ways.
7: Yeah, well, Raymond, as we know, Fulton Sheen was a very, very busy man. Not only was he on radio, television, he was at one point head of the Society for the Propagation of Faith in New York City. And yet he vowed early on in his life to do an hour of adoration, no matter where he was in the world.
5: And,
7: I mean, I can say from personal experience, it's hard for me to do 10 minutes of adoration.
5: Yeah, it's hard.
7: And he was able to do it. And he, of course, he said that that was the foundation of everything else that he did.
5: Very quickly,
6: you know, one of his books was Three to Get Married.
5: Right.
6: I always thought that was God, husband, and wife. It turns out, in your case, it was him.
5: Fulton Sheen, Rebecca, and Raymond. That's how it worked out. Look, and I'm going to tell you a little later how Mother Angelica and Sheen are connected through an interesting link. And look, lest anybody think Fulton Sheen had an easy path, you know, the media path, success often draws jealousy. And in his case, from other clerics, there was an infamous powdered milk controversy with Cardinal Francis Spellman of New York, where Spellman wanted government milk that had been donated to the diocese to basically be bought by Sheen, who was then running the propagation of faith. Sheen refused and took it to the Pope. The Pope sided with Sheen. As a result, as they were leaving that meeting with Pius XII, Cardinal Spellman turns to Sheen and says, everybody's going to know who you are and what you are. I will destroy you, or words to that effect. He effectively banned him from pulpits in New York. He was banished to the hinterlands. He was off of television. That was really the beginning of the passion of Fulton Sheen. Talk to me briefly about that and how it's reshaped the man and his mission.
6: No, and that's always in the church. Bishops, unfortunately, aren't perfect, and they get into fights with priests and other bishops and all. And Sheen was exemplary. He said, well, if I can't do something, I'll do something else. He became a diocesan bishop, gave his best effort. Admittedly, when you've named a diocesan bishop at age 71, it's hard to make the adjustment.
5: Yep.
6: But then, when he retired at age 74, he then basically had another 10 years of preaching and bringing the message to people. So tragedy is part of life, and he understood that we don't look at the fact that someone doesn't like me, meaning my life should stop. We say, okay, I'm going to pray for you. I'm going to do something else.
5: Yeah, and he did. He kind of reoriented his life. He turned to the people, focused on priests, focused on the diocese, and he was exiled to Rochester. I mean, it wasn't to Barbados or somewhere, you know.
6: Rochester's a nice place.
5: And he tries to implement the council there, even to offer a parish to the federal government to house the poor, and there's a rebellion. I mean, Sheen really suffers there. He was an avowed anti-communist, Bob. I want you to talk about this. He used his programs and his pulpit to decry the evils of communism because he considered it a counter-religion. Watch this.
8: And whenever a civilization begins to die morally or spiritually, Then there begin to appear vultures. And that is the mission of communism in the world. Communism is the scavenger of decaying civilizations. It makes its way into a country and into a culture only when that culture begins to rot from the inside. Measure of the incipient death in any civilization is the progress that communism makes.
5: Wow. Well, welcome to today. That could have been given this afternoon. Why was he so virulently anti-communist? What was he warning us about?
7: Well, because of his deep philosophical understanding of things. He understood, as I think no one else was at least able to explain publicly the way he was, that communism is an atheist religion in which human beings don't simply become just and loving toward one another. They start to set up their own tyrannies. Mm. And he pointed to fascism, to communism, and he worried about what was happening in the United States as well. That once you lose God, and by the way, the Communist Party was beginning to grow even in the United States back in those days. Yeah. Yet one of the most amazing conversions that he was involved with was that Louis Boudins, who was the head of the communist newspaper in New York City back in the 1930s, came to try to convert Sheehan, because Sheehan had made some criticisms of capitalism. He said that capitalism has accidental evils, but communism has essential evils. It is essentially a godless and tyrannical system. Well, Boudins came to him and tried to turn him, and at one point, Sheehan said, look, I don't want to talk about communism any longer. I want to talk about your soul. Boudins went home, thought about that, became a Catholic. His whole family became Catholics. And he later said, when he was asked, why did you become a Catholic? He said, because that priest asked me about my soul.
5: Wow. I want to, Father, before I get you to comment on this whole question of Sheehan's ministry, which was so warning about communism, this is Father Andrew Apostoli on another aspect of the communist influence and Sheehan's concern for the priesthood.
9: There was one part of the message which may be a little bit startling to many of our viewers, but among his converts, he converted a woman who was a communist. Mm-hmm. Her name was Bella Dodd. Mm-hmm. Bella Dodd was a communist from 1930 to 1950. And this is not very well known and so on. But when she entered the Communist Party, Joseph Stalin was the head of the party there in Russia. And he said, the greatest enemy communism has is the Roman Catholic Church. And the way to destroy it is to recruit men into the priesthood who have no faith. Mm-hmm. And they will cause havoc in the priesthood. Bella Dodd told Bishop Sheehan that she personally was involved with recruiting between 800 and 1,200 men into the priesthood who had no faith. And that's why I think his concern for the priesthood. He himself admits in some of his tapes that he converted men who were communists, who had entered the priesthood, to destroy the church, and he converted them.
5: Father, your reaction?
6: Oh, my reaction is that this precisely communism tries to subvert everything. And the Catholic Church is their only serious enemy. Now, the United States and the free countries of the West, certainly based on their Christian heritage, fought communism. But Sheehan did it on the basis of philosophy and his appreciation of how man is situated in the world. Communism denies individuality, denies personal moral responsibility. And it defines you simply as a creature of the state. And he said, no, we're created by God to be his children, and we're created with the moral ability to judge between right and wrong. You know, if you go to a communist country, you listen to the leaders talking for hours on end, telling you what to do, and in the end, it was pick up guns and kill people all around us. That's what communists do. That's what communists have always done. And this fascination in our own society, I said, well, we became communists, we'll have a more equitable society. Tell that to the Cuban people. Tell that to the North Korean people. Tell it to the people in Red China who don't want to be under an oppressive government. That's what communism
5: is. Yeah, and Sheehan not only was militantly anti-communist, he drew the ire even of the United States government. They investigated his life because they wondered, who is this guy? Turns out they found nothing. They said he has very little social life. He plays tennis and dresses like a dandy. That was the worst they could come up with for Fulton Sheen. We're going to take a break, and we will be right back with other members of the initial Sheen Guild and a priest of Father Andrew Apostoli's order.
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1: 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A great way to listen. So I love what Father Chad says. He says, look, you can get, this is a great way to get fed all week. Amen to that. I truly agree. Well, they were just talking and took a little break from the Bishop Sheen programming that they were talking about with Raymond Arroyo. And this is Ron Belter, General Manager and President of Sacred Heart Radio, and I'm joined with Debbie Giorgione. Debbie, it's good to see you again.

0: Yeah, that's a tough one.
1: Oh, wait, Debbie, I'm sorry. Only I could hear you. No, you weren't in anyone else's ear.
2: But that was so great what I offered.
1: I know, it was amazing.
2: I can't repeat
1: it,
2: that.
1: It was absolutely historic.
2: Can I start it again?
1: It was epic.
2: Yes, it was epic. Okay, here we go.
1: And I'm so thrilled and blessed because I got to hear that. Now I'm going to ask you for everybody else to be able to hear that.
2: Okay. So, and Ron gets to hear it twice. He's so blessed.
1: The listeners were hearing, Debbie, was, uh-huh, yeah. Uh-huh.
2: Well, you built suspense. That was good. Okay, so 36 minutes to go. 36 minutes to go. I was wondering why the phones weren't ringing. 36 minutes to go. Dollar for dollar match happening right now for 36 minutes to close day two of the 2026 Fall Share-a-thon here at Sacred Heart Radio. I am Debbie Georgiani. I love being with you guys. You're amazing. You are so great at supporting this network. So let's keep going. We have a dollar for dollar match up to $2,500. Let's finish strong. 35 minutes to go. Remember, we took over a little over 7 hours away from the Share-a-thon in order for you to be able to listen to the beatification of Blessed Fulton Sheen. We wanted to do that, but that's a 7-hour hit that we took for the Share-a-thon. We've got to just get all phones lit up and keep them lit up for 35 minutes, okay? And it's all matched dollar for dollar. Kathleen from Kirkland, thank you again. Keith, Russell, Jennifer, way to go, team. Everybody did a great job. Here go the phones. It's a dollar for dollar match. Please help us. Let's finish strong. Pick an open phone line. Call it in. Light that phone line up. You'll make the volunteers' day. It'll be so beautiful. You'll make your pledge. It'll be matched dollar for dollar. We're going to need at least two people to go big at $1,000 pledges. It would be matched to $2,000. Call this number right now. Finish strong. 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Okay? 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And it's the day after Padre Pio's feast day, which is, that's an added bonus there. 800-949-1050, 1-800-949-1050, or online, safe and secure, sacredheartradio.org. I think I said it better the second time.
1: You truly did. Yeah.
2: Thank you.
1: Amen. Preach it, sister.
2: Well, we're running out of time. That's the problem.
1: That's
2: the only problem. So we got to have everybody just rush to the phones.
1: Yep. And so, Holy Spirit Sanctifier people, Southeastern Washington, give us a call. You're eligible for all the gifts at all the different levels. And if you don't want any of the gifts, that's fine. And if you're in the Seattle area, well, we're still waiting for a Seattle call this afternoon. A lot of it's been from everywhere but. And if you're in Shoreline, well, consider that Seattle too. What I really loved is Deborah walked in here and she pointed and tapped at the book. She went tap, tap, tap. Mm-hmm. And she said, this is good mm-hmm. book, good book. And I was like, oh yeah, we got to have you say that on the air. Well, she did. And she was talking about the practice of the presence of God with a spiritual guide with Brother Lawrence. These are letters that he wrote. And it is really up on the bookshelf of many retreat masters, a simple book. If you don't want the book, that's fine. It's a beautiful book to give away to someone. And even non-Catholics appreciate this book and have referred to it many times. So you're eligible for all the gifts, or if you don't want any of the gifts, don't feel obligated. If you don't want them, that's fine. We won't send them. But you know, it's beautiful. It's not what we're asking. It's for it's for what we're offering. And we're offering you beauty, goodness, truth, and beauty 24/7. And we're there for those who are in situations where they're homebound. Maybe they're elderly. We just took a pledge from June in Spokane, and she's 102. And what a blessing that is. Last Share-a-thon, I think she was 101. It's like, oh, this is awesome. June, God bless you. Well, I can't reach out to every 100-year-old centurion. And are they centurions? No. Centenarians? What are you if you're 100? Debbie?
2: Isn't it
1: not a centurion.
2: Is a centurion? What is it?
1: No, I don't know. Well, if you know the answer to that, please give us a call.
2: I'm going to look it up.
1: No, centurion. No,
2: not
1: no,
2: a
1: that's
2: centurion. 100-year-old. It's a centurion, isn't it?
1: Well, yeah. I don't know. We'll find out. Well, you look. Maybe one of our someone can call in to 800-949 and let us know that which one that slipped our mind.
2: I was right. I was right. A person who is 100 years old or older is called a centurion. Yeah, centurion.
1: Okay.
2: C-E-N-T-E-N-A-R-I-A-N.
1: Well, where I'm going with that is... This network is supported by many people of all different ages, all different faces, styles, and people of every imaginable faith as well. Don't have to be Catholic. We're not saying, oh, give us your Catholic card member number when you make your pledge. Not at all. We're just excited that you're listening and being able to tell others about it. Make that call today. Make a gift with matching funds on the table. We're only going to be here for another half hour. And then it's back to your regular programming that you hear day in and day out. A beautiful thing that happened. Deborah Johnson from Encounter Ministries. Silver Miller was also here. And we had a beautiful prayer. Debbie, did you feel the Holy Spirit working there as they were praying for you?
2: Oh, yes. It was amazing. Absolutely amazing. And I was holding on to the first class relic of St. Lucie. It was just so powerful. And I'm so appreciative to the ladies for just putting, you could feel they really put all their heart and soul into it. And I'm so grateful. And I hope I can represent all the listeners that are having eye issues that, you know, they extended the prayer and for us to be healed and to, you know, have you know, God's a big God, you know, and Deborah cited scripture Matthew 7:7. I actually have that I actually look at that every day. It's so interesting that she chose that, and I mean, God's a big God. We got to go big with Him.
1: Mm-hmm. Mm-hmm.
2: And I think I pronounced it centenarian. I think I pronounced it wrong. I'm gonna figure it out. But it is the right. It is the right. Theme anyway. Okay. I don't know if I'm ever going to make it to 100 years old. I'm lucky if I make it to tomorrow.
1: Yeah, I remember someone prayed for Mother Angelica and she said, I hope you live another 50 years or 100 years. And Mother Angelica snapped back at her and said, what did I ever do to you? 1-800-949-1050 online at sacredheartradio.org. Join the many who have called in and said, Sacred Heart Radio, you mean a lot in my life. You make a difference in my world. You really turn my heart in a different direction. You put my mind at ease. You put my mind and heart in the direction that you want me to be. You make me a more prayerful person. You make me more active in my conversations with God. And if you've had that effect in your life, well, maybe bless us back with whatever it is you can help. And first of all, if you can pray for it, if you can't make a financial gift, that's, you know, so be it. And you know it's in the wheelhouse, but we always are excited about prayers and so love to have those coming our way to keep the network strong, to keep the finances coming, to keep the everything in order and equipment running right and well. So anyway, I've been talking
2: okay.
1: a lot.
2: So the proper pronunciation of a person who's 100 years old or more is centenarian.
1: Okay.
2: Centenarian. I have to get it right.
1: Okay.
2: Well, because, you know, I'm on radio and everybody always corrects me on how to say things.
1: Very well. Okay.
2: Point you wouldn't made. Believe I have this one really nice lady. She's so sweet. And she's constantly correcting me on Saint Therese. So I actually talked to a French person when I was on the pilgrimage to France earlier this year. And I said, how do you properly say Saint Therese? And he said, he grabbed my chin and he said, it's Saint Therese of Lisieux. Saint Therese of Lisieux. So he was pulling my chin down as I was saying it. I go, okay, I got it.
1: That's great.
2: So now I just say Saint Therese of the Little Flower. It makes it much easier because I really love her. And we went to go see her birthplace. It's so cool. Oh, it's amazing.
1: Amen.
2: Yeah, where she played in her backyard. It's so cool. anyway.
1: Oh, that's great. Mm-hmm. Well, I invite you to call in and show your support. If you've been listening for a number of years, maybe it's been 6 months, maybe 1 year, 5 years, 10 years. I talked with someone who said, I've been listening since you stood up at that parish and said, how do you start a Catholic radio station?
2: Oh, my goodness.
1: That was like 27 years ago. So, you've been listening for a while, perhaps, and now we're just saying, please make that call. Call right now because we have matching funds dollar for dollar. If you can earn $10 for babysitting, and the person came up and said, well, I'd rather give you $20 for babysitting. Wow, wouldn't you like saying, I'm going to babysit really well. And you're going to do whatever you can and to do your best. Well, we're trying to do our best here right now, and we're just hoping that you can maybe bless us back with how the Lord has blessed you. And with matching funds on the table, it's a way of being a smart steward of what God has given us.
2: True.
1: You. Yeah. Mm-hmm. You know, because it's
2: that
1: being...
2: You said
1: it's,
2: that
1: it's,
2: really well.
1: It's being doubled.
2: Ron, we have a problem.
1: I incorrectly pronounced centurion instead of centenarian. Yeah, that's the problem.
2: Yeah.
1: Oh, I'm sorry. Yeah, no, but I have another problem.
2: We have a big problem. Okay. We only have 25 minutes to raise $2,500, folks. Ooh. 25 minutes to raise $2,500. 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Okay, so let's go big. 25 minutes. 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We thanked all the fine folks that came together last hour. They did a great job raising over, well over $1,000. 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And that was matched. 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That's 800-949-1050. 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You can see all of the appreciation gifts there. Make sure you get the Surrender Novena, Father Delindo Rutolo's Surrender Novena. It is a game changer. And the book that Deborah was talking about when she was in studio, absolutely. We've got so many great appreciation gifts. The phones are ringing. Now we have 34 minutes. We're racing against the clock, folks. Please help us out. Make your biggest pledge. Somebody could do the whole 2,500. It would be matched. Yeah. You could tell everybody at the Thanksgiving dinner that you helped to bring in $5,000 to Sacred Heart Radio. Everybody will think you're so awesome. Okay? It's really wonderful. So you could do that right now because of the challenge match. 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
1: 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Oh, okay. 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Thank you. 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If from our tower to your ears, that's the station that you're supporting. And I just really am touched and edified by how the Holy Spirit has been working through these past 25 years. We've been a companion for so many. We've been that support person. During COVID, it was big because you couldn't get out, and you might not have had many friends coming by, and you couldn't go out, and you wanted to go to Mass every day. Well, mm-hmm. we air the rosary twice a day. Well, you really wanted to increase your prayer life, and we have the rosary on three times a day, and you really wanted to get some soothing advice, and we have programming on 24/7, you know, and you couldn't sleep during the night, and it was there in the evening when you were looking for it, and so just being there, it might not have been for you that you're making this pledge, but it might have been for those people who can't get out, those people who call this radio station their parish. That's their church. That's the only church they'll ever darken. I like to consider Catholic radio the gateway to OCIA. And OCIA is the Order of Christian Initiation for Adults, which is the gateway into the Catholic Church, and they offer these programs that usually meet once a week from fall through Easter, and this is how you learn more about the Catholic faith and enter into the Catholic faith if God is calling you in that direction. But where I'm going is radio is that gateway into RCIA, OCIA, and that is the gateway into the church. And we've heard from probably over 100 or more listeners throughout these years who've said, yeah, I've been listening to radio, and now I've entered the church because of it. You know, it's amazing. Holy Spirit works out there. We just kind of talk behind the microphones every once in a while.
2: You're doing great. I was watching the phones lighting up and folks making their pledges and leaving comments. So I was really happy. But we only have 19 minutes. You did great.
1: All right.
2: Lee from Tacoma, thank you so much. Having your pledge matched dollar for dollar. Lee, I'm giving you the bell. Thank you so much. We need someone to follow Lee now. 19 minutes to go. Please make your best pledge and go big. This is so important. We need to hear from you. Let's see. Oh, wow. Nice. Deacon, it's showing Deacon Richard, Spokane. Thank you. Making a pledge, having it matched dollar for dollar. I'm assuming that abbreviation is Deacon Richard, correct? From Spokane?
1: And, you know, I'm just refreshing my screen there.
2: Okay. Hoping. Yeah. Okay. Deacon Richard, thank you so much. That is a great pledge from Spokane. Now, somebody follow Deacon Richard. Make your pledge. We got another a couple folks on the line. Another one coming in. That's the way to do it. 18 minutes. Guys, we're racing against the clock. Please help us. Dollar for dollar match continues. There's $2,400 that can be matched. 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Thank you again, Lee. Thank you again, Deacon Richard. Now I want to ring the bell for you. 800-949-1050. Make your best pledge. You'll get those appreciation gifts. It just asks the volunteers what you qualify for. We need to hear from you quickly, though. If you keep eating that dinner, that warm dinner, okay, we're going to miss out. So we need your help. Push it aside for 3 to 5 minutes and make your best pledge.
1: Ryan? I've been thinking about how I'm going to say this. Or years ago, I listened to another radio station, and I thought, wow, that guy's nuts. But he made a point. He said, look, we're listener support. And if you understand that and hear this, and you're not supporting it, turn it off. Go away. But that's why I say I thought he was crazy. Kind of makes sense, but I know your prayers, he was in a station where they don't necessarily pray. I know that we have people who say, I love you, I can't afford it, and you know, I have some medical bills. I got unemployed, the economy is tight and things are hard. Lord, I'll take your prayers every single day. Thank you. But he made kind of a very interesting point. He said, what's the point if you're not standing behind it? Now, and I just say I love each and every one of you how you do support the prayers. You do support us financially. You tell others about it. You get it. It's affecting your life in such a beautiful way that you are out there just sharing it with others. You're giving that gift of the Spirit to others where they might not get it anywhere else. You are the face of Christ to many people. And I want to thank you for being that great steward of your time, talent, and treasures that you have made in your life, possibly through the Catholic radio station. Like I said, you caught me off guard, and it was a bold thought, but kind of a crazy gesture that guy would actually come on the radio mm-hmm. and say such a thing. Mm-hmm. Now, I don't know if I have the courage. I didn't mm-hmm. quite say courage at the time. I don't know if I have the courage to say such a thing, but so I just did. But anyway, he kind of made some sense.
2: Yeah.
1: Yeah.
2: Yeah. And I think you did great.
1: Anyway, I talked too much.
2: No, you didn't. But you know what? While you were talking, did you hear the phones ringing?
1: Yes.
2: Okay, so Deacon Richard, we rang the bell. Mary from South Colby, thank you so much. $100 became $200. Thank you, Mary. Richard from Kirkland, $100 became $200. That's the way to do it. Karen from Woodinville, $350 became $700. Thanks to our challenge donors. Okay, guys, you've raised over $650. We have folks on the lines making their pledges. We need to hear from you. We have an open phone line. Dollar for dollar match continues for 14 minutes. We need to hear from you quickly. Please make your best pledge like Karen and Richard and Mary and Deacon Richard and Lee and the others. It's growing. The team is growing. That's the way to finish this beautiful beatification day of Archbishop Fulton Sheen. So what was the actual main point you were trying to stress to us about what you heard? What's the main kind of message?
1: The main kind of message is make that call and help support something you know, you love, you trust, and you can count on. And if financial giving is not in your wheelhouse, then prayer support is absolutely vital and important. Now this was
2: on to pass it on to other people too, to promote it.
1: Amen. Amen. Mm-hmm. And make use of this great tool. If this great tool wasn't in your tool belt, would your life be a little less, I don't know, would there be a void? If the station went off the air for, let's say, 3 days, would you miss it? If it was off for 2 days, would you miss it? If it was off for 5 hours, would you miss it? And it's funny because we've had that situation. And we had special programming live from Rome. This was beautiful. We had live programming from Rome. And the guy said, hey, Rosary's not on. And I said, oh, yeah, special programming from Rome. Kind of like today, Bishop Sheen was being beatified. Okay, well, this is a special program from Rome. And I said, oh, I'm sorry. He said, all I hear is this old guy. And I said, oh, I'm sorry. That's the Pope. We're broadcasting live from the Vatican. Well, is he going to say the rosary? It was very cute, but we fall into these modes. And I love how he really was excited about his program, and he nailed it. And I've got people that tune into the program and tune off, they're on the rosary and off the rosary. The other side of this is that when we step out in faith and do some things that are uncomfortable, it's okay. Sometimes it's fine. And not necessarily financial giving. I think I learned that from the two that were sitting behind the microphones just a little bit ago. And that is reach out and be bold. Step out in prayer. Step out and do things for others. And we're all called to put a smile on God's face. We're all called to be Jesus out there. You know what I mean? And mm-hmm. so we hope that this station has made you that kind of person. We hope that it is, I know it has for many of you, but maybe not all of you, and some of you might just have tuned in and said, this guy's nuts. I like Catholic Answers, but I don't know about that radio guy. He's crazy. So however long you've been listening, thank you. Mm-hmm. How you listen, well, that's up to you. Might be on the radio. Many times I'm hearing from people, I've got the radio on in the bedroom. I've got the radio on in the bathroom. I've got the radio on downstairs in the living room. So I don't miss a beat when I go from one room to the other. Well, that might be you. I listen on the app when I do my dishes. I listen on the app when even I get out of my car and into my house. 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You don't get out. You just sit there for 5 minutes and you want to hear the answer. And that's fantastic. 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
2: That was really good. And the phones kept ringing as you were talking. And I was like, go, Ron, keep going. That was great. Okay, but here's where we're at. We got a couple on the lines making their pledges. We have room for you. We're down to just about 10 minutes, guys. If you want your pledge matched dollar for dollar on this beautiful, most glorious day of the beatification of Archbishop Fulton Sheen, now is the time to please make your best pledge and do it right now. It's a dollar for dollar match. How exciting. Oh, Ron, this is it. This is the time. This is the station. And this is where we get our pledges matched dollar for dollar right now to finish day two. Who's with us? Join the team. Karen again, Richard, Mary, Deacon Richard, Lee. Oh, this is incredible. I'm watching the phone lines light up. This is amazing. What a great finish. 9 minutes to go. You know you want to call. You know you like a good finish. And on this amazing day for our country and for our church, we got to experience it together through Catholic Radio, through Sacred Heart Radio. 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Look for the red heart, white cross. Get all the appreciation gifts. And folks, I want to share something right now. Look at this. Jennifer from Spokane coming in so strong. Jennifer, I almost can't even ring the bell and praise you at the same time because it's so exciting because it's an additional one-time pledge to the monthly. Jennifer, you really stretched. You went big. Please pray for son Peter to return to the faith. Absolutely, Jennifer from Spokane. Way to go. You just went the extra mile for us. You just stretched. You did what like Mother Angelica would tell us all to do. And Jennifer, way to go. Thank you. 8 minutes to go. Do what Jennifer did. Maybe you pledged something a little bit yesterday and now you want to go a little bit more because you could stretch. You heard Father Larry Bailey talk about that. He was talking to Ron and then a little voice, I believe it was his guardian angel, a little voice spoke to him and said he credited Mother Angelica. Okay, they all work together. They're all in cooperation. Okay, and so he credited Mother Angelica and he stretched. He gave a little bit more. That's amazing. Let's do the same thing. When our shepherds of the church are doing that, when our clergy, when our religious, we've got the poor clares answering phone calls, we've got deacons making pledges like Deacon Richard, we've got priests coming on air with us like great priests, I mean amazing priests, we've got bishops that support Catholic Radio. I mean, it's incredible what we have going here at Sacred Heart Radio. Keep it going, folks. It's a precious jewel in your midst. Please take care of it.
1: But Debbie, aren't we supported by the Vatican? The Catholic Church is a big, big church. And I'm sure that the church is supporting this.
2: No. Oh. No. Well, it's listener supported.
1: Well, wait a sec. The parishes, there's got to be like 150 parishes in Washington State. The parishes are paying like a little bit of a fee to help support this.
2: They're not. No. Oh. I mean, it's great when the parishes open their doors and let us, you know, promote the radio station, give parish talks, have events and things of that nature. That's fabulous.
1: But wait.
2: But no, not.
1: The pastors and nuns of all the Catholic churches must be supporting this and making it. They're the ones who are making this and keeping it on the air. Isn't that the case?
2: The religious?
1: Yeah. They're the ones.
2: A lot of them do support from their own personal whatever they receive, but no, it's not like something that they're required to do.
1: Oh, I get it. You're owned by EWTN.
2: No. No, it's listener supported, and it is right locally where you are, right where you're listening to Sacred Heart Radio.
1: Really?
2: And it's listener, and no big foundations. You know, a lot of people think
1: the government
2: there's like this
1: has
2: huge,
1: this
2: like
1: thing
2: the,
1: called yeah. like, you know, public airwaves. So
2: right.
1: It must be the government funding this station.
2: No.
1: Well,
2: that's what I'm saying.
1: Well,
2: it's we on the station.
1: Foundations.
2: The laity, those that want to support Sacred Heart Radio, we are co-owners.
1: So we are asking you to become a listener-supporter.
2: Yes.
1: I know Ron right now is listener-caffeinated versus listener-hyphenated supporter.
2: Oh, you
1: so,
2: me up.
1: Yeah. So, but really, you
2: Spokane
1: know, we're
2: is
1: having
2: going,
1: a,
2: is going really, it's, Spokane's going great.
1: We
2: today.
1: Are. The Spokane is awesome. And yeah. And right now, I'm looking at all of the gifts that have happened in today.
2: Uh-huh.
1: And I have yet to see one that says Seattle.
2: I know. I'm waiting for Seattle. What's up with that, you guys?
1: Seattle is the 12th largest radio market in the country.
2: Yeah.
1: And we've been so blessed to be here for streaming or broadcasting at 5,000 watts. Mm-hmm. I know there's someone in their car right now who can say, oh, wow, I can do 50. I can do 10. I can do, you know, 100. 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So,
2: okay.
1: Yeah. Go ahead, Debbie.
2: I want to just say something. You ready? I'm ringing my bell. This is my bell, Mom. Okay, I'm ringing my bell. Mary from Spokane, $250 became $500 thanks to the Challenge Donors dollar for dollar match. Thank you, Mary. Mary wants prayers for family and country. Absolutely, Mary. Now, who's going to follow Mary in the next 4 minutes? Dollar for dollar match. Can

0: 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Please pledge, because when Ron and the team comes in early tomorrow morning for the Friday, it has to be a big day for us guys. 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Right now, dollar for dollar match continues for 3 minutes. 3 minutes. Who wants to finish strong on this beatification day of Archbishop Fulton Sheen? Now we get to call him Blessed Fulton Sheen. I love that. So let's finish strong, finish big. $1,350 to go. Oh, we got a couple on the lines. That's great. But guess what? We got room for you. Once you make a connection, you're in for this match. You're in for this day. You're in for this hour. So let's go big. Let's finish strong like Mary, Jennifer, Karen, Richard, Mary, Deacon Richard, and the others. The team keeps growing at 1-800-949-1050. Who's going to be that next caller? I know there's somebody that just wants to go big with $1,000. Pledge 1-800-949-1050.
1: Debbie, I can tell you, Catholic radio is making a difference in the world today, and it has for quite a while. How do I know that? Because I've looked three people in the eyes, and they said, I think I'm a priest today, because I learned it has been one of the things that has helped me along my faith journey to consider the priesthood, and they're a priest today. And because of tuning in, listening in, they're on their drive. They go from you know point A to point B, and they're edified by something they hear on the radio, and all of a sudden, before you know it, they're in seminary, and it was never in their mind or in their heart, but the Holy Spirit's working in amazing ways. It's making a difference. It's having a huge impact, and it is just really a blessing for so many. Please don't take it for granted. Because we only come to you 3.5 days a year, 3.5 days in the fall, 3.5 days in the spring. And we just say, this is up to you. You make it happen. You make it possible. You help us to continue what we're doing. And we are so thankful that you are there. Because without your prayers, it would be impossible. And without your financial giving, it would be impossible. So God bless your heart, and thank you on behalf of everyone here at the station. Still looking for that first-time call from Seattle. Haven't had a call from Seattle all day.
0: We need one.
1: 1-800-949-1050. Mm-hmm. 1-800. I'm going to make a jingle. 949-1050. Yeah. In fact, I'm going to just continue to talk and have a smile on my face.
0: You know, we lost 7 hours to cover the beatification. So we really need to have like an over the top, amazing, just epic day. And you know, you talked about, you know, it's wonderful when we have our wonderful priests that step up and support our priests, religious, and others that are in ministry, like or in some organization like Knights of Columbus. It's wonderful when they step up. They're not required to. Nobody's going to be knocking on any rectory door or any convent door or any on your front door. You know, we get to say yes. We get to jump into the supporting role. So if you feel prompted by the Spirit, just do what you can. Okay, do it tonight. Overnight, and start the day early tomorrow morning as Ron and the team come in. I'll be in tomorrow. I can't wait. I love Fridays. Please, folks, be praying for the success of Sacred Heart Radio. Tell a friend, tell one friend, and pledge yourself. And here's the number, 1-800-949-1050. Okay, Ron, I think we're at the top of the hour.
1: We are there. And yeah, like you said, you can go online maybe later tonight, this evening, and pray about how you can help support it, keep it going, keep it on the air. SacredHeartRadio.org is really that vehicle that you can listen to. Also, great information about upcoming events that are taking place. We talked with Father Ed White, and he's got a great men's retreat. I've never heard of this Father Mark Goring before, but they're going to have a retreat up in Port Angeles area coming up here next two, 3 weeks from now. But I guess that should be amazing. I wouldn't know about that if we didn't have this

0: radio station to guide me into these local events. Oh, I got. I've been told I need to do a refresh over here. Okay. What do we got?
1: Let's go.
0: I don't know. I'm nervous. I'm nervous. Did you hit something?
1: We're refreshing.
0: Yeah.
1: Nothing's happening.
0: Well, I think I'll just read it.
1: Okay.
0: Because it went through, but it didn't count. Oh, but Patricia, God bless you. She already made a pledge, but wanted to give again.
1: Oh,
0: and she's from
1: and
0: she's from Seattle.
1: Yay! Double bell.
0: Thank you.
1: Thank you.
0: Thank you, Patricia. God
1: that
0: bless you. Yes, and Jennifer and Mary and Russell and Keith and Linda and Kathleen, Richard, Mary, Karen. Deacon Richard, a lot of Richards and Marys. Wow. Mm-hmm. I'm just on, it's different when you look at it on paper. Yeah. But she printed out the pledges that came through and very awesome day. Thank you to everyone who called. We're going to turn it back to the programming you're accustomed to hearing at this hour time. And it has been a blessing to be able to broadcast the beatification of Archbishop Fulton Sheen, moving from venerable to blessed. And you hopefully got to tune into some of that beautiful, beautiful testimonies and stories that were all around that. The Mass was absolutely phenomenal. I'm sure if you go on your Facebook or your social media sites, you'll catch a little glimpse of some of those highlights. Well, God bless you from all of us here at Sacred Heart Radio. We're going to be joining you tomorrow to do a little bit more and maybe overnight consider how you might be able to bless something that has been blessing you. God bless you and thank you. You're listening to KBLE Seattle, KTTO Spokane, KYTR Yakima, KBLE, KBUP Olympia, KLAY Lakewood Tacoma, KBKW Aberdeen Hoquiam. Also heard on KHSS, Walla Walla, KTNH Walla Walla, KOLH Hermiston, KFUZ Clarkston, KOUG Pullman Moscow, and KDIL Tri-Cities, KVSG in Twisp. From all of us here at Sacred Heart Radio, God bless you. Pray about it. Think about it. And we'll join up and connect with you again tomorrow. Great, great guests in studio and interviews that we're going to be having throughout the day. Thank you for your time, your patience, and just putting up with me. God bless you. Thank you.
2: Sincere greetings to the American people and warm congratulations on the 250th anniversary of the U.S. independence.
3: Both leaders also addressed AI, or what President Trump now calls SI.
4: 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The decisions we make in these areas today can promote peace and prosperity for decades and decades to come.
2: We have both the capability and responsibility to develop and manage AI for good.
3: The state visit continued in the Rose Garden with a military review. The U.S. Army Old Guard Fife and Drum Corps performed, along with other ceremonial groups, before a brief military flyover featuring a B-2 bomber and F-22 Raptors. Later, as President Xi departed from the West Wing, I shouted a question from afar.
5: President Trump, how did your meetings with President Xi go, sir? Did you discuss Jimmy Lai, sir?
6: Now, Jimmy Lai, who I was trying to ask President Donald Trump about there from a distance, of course, is the Catholic pro-democracy activist currently imprisoned in Hong Kong. President Trump has been trying to get him freed. Meanwhile, the state visit continues tonight with a dinner here in the East Room, and tomorrow both leaders head over to the National Archives to view America's founding documents. At the White House, Owen Jensen, EWTN News Nightly.
7: Joining me now is Andrea Zanin, Global Tech Advisor and former Senior Advisor for the World Bank. Thanks so much for coming back on.
8: Pleasure being back, Veronica.
7: Let's start with Iran. Washington is hoping to persuade China to reduce the amount of crude oil it buys from Iran. Would this be in exchange for keeping the U.S.-China trade truce intact?
8: Yes, I think in the previous meeting between the Chinese and the U.S. leadership, President Trump had pushed China to buy more crude oil from the U.S. So we will see that posture. I think that's a positive signal. I don't think China is going to walk away or commit to a reduction of its purchasing oil from Iran. Its oil purchasing from Iran is already down over 35%. So I think, you know, we should not expect major concession on that front.
7: While we've heard a lot about tariffs, it appears that China's trade surplus and exports remain strong. From an economic standpoint, what do both countries, the U.S. and China, need to prevent the trade truce from unraveling?
8: I think the truce which have been extended should become a new normal, so to speak. China has managed to some extent to reroute its trade so the country's not suffer significantly from this trade war. However, nobody can afford more trade tension. There's midterms coming on the one end, and there's also Chinese economic difficulties that are becoming more apparent. So I think everybody wants positive outcomes and an extension of the truce past the upcoming Asian and Miami summits in November and December.
7: For years, we have heard about Taiwan. That is a major flashpoint between the U.S. and China. If tensions escalate, could that disrupt or limit the global supply of semiconductors? And what impact would that have on the U.S. economy?
8: Absolutely. I think an escalation of bellicose activity in the Strait could cause, according to the analysis of these last few days, up to $10 trillion of global economic losses. So it is a significant risk. It is a vulnerable moment given that the U.S., which is overstretched in Iran, has removed the majority of its military assets from Taiwan. So everybody's watching that, and I think the Chinese leadership perhaps is expecting a progress in limiting arm sales from the U.S. to Taiwan. So that's absolutely one of the hot topics to expect some outcomes over the next couple of days.
7: Well, both countries have a lot to gain and, of course, a lot to lose. We'll continue to watch it. We know you will, too. Andrea Zanin, thank you so much for coming on today.
8: Pleasure being here. Thank you, Veronica.
7: As President Xi Jinping meets with President Trump, attention is also turning to the fate of jailed Hong Kong pro-democracy activist and publisher Jimmy Lai. His family is making a renewed push for his release. Joining me now is Sebastian Lai, the son of the baptized Catholic and jailed Hong Kong businessman and publisher Jimmy Lai. Sebastian, thank you so much for joining us today.
9: Thank you so much for having me.
7: You have made a very emotional plea for your father to be released and allowed to come home. What do you want President Trump and President Xi Jinping to understand about what your father and family are going through right now?
9: It's horrible, you know. He's been in solitary confinement for 6 years in a maximum security prison, 6 years by the end of this year. His health is failing. We don't know how much longer he has. This is a 20-year sentence over his head, so there's no way he's going to serve that.
7: China's President Xi is, of course, in Washington today to meet with President Trump. What action do you want the U.S. government to take to help secure your father's release?
9: We've been so grateful for the support that we've received from America and its people. President Trump has been a real champion of my father's, and I just want to thank him from the bottom of my heart. He has raised it twice already when he's met President Xi. I understand from an interview that he did that he's not a man who gives up. He'll keep being on the case. I really do wish that he raises it again. And makes it very clear to Xi Jinping that there's no upside in keeping my father in prison. It's all downside. And if he dies, mm-hmm. well, that would be a tremendous and disgraceful thing that China and Hong Kong would have done.
7: Absolutely. And so many people have that sentiment, too, that they are making sort of a modern day martyr out of your father. When looking at your family, everyone is dealing with a lot. Your sister yeah. now has a challenge with her health.
9: Yeah.
7: It's been 6 years, as you mentioned. Do you have any more updates about how your father's doing?
9: So my sister got diagnosed with cancer. And, you know, I just had it's. you know, I heard that my father found out about the news, and I can't imagine how he must be feeling in solitary and you know, in Hong Kong, not being able to be there with his daughter to hold her hand through this absolutely horrible time for her.
7: Do you have hope he'll be released? And also, do you have a message for him if he possibly could have ever been watching this, or for people who support him?
9: I do have hope. I think if anybody can do it, it would be President Trump, who's released so many people, freed so many people around the world. And if I had a message for him, it would be how incredibly proud I am of him, and how there's so many people around the world that pray for him and to hang on.
7: Our viewers, of course, know your father's story. Be assured of their prayers. Sebastian Lai, thank you so much for coming in today.
9: Thank you very much for having me.
7: The Senate is under pressure to pass several bills to ease the cost for American families. Among the items, lowering the price of diesel and gas to energy use at data centers. But right now, both sides are far apart about what's the most effective way to help consumers. Let's check in with Capitol Hill correspondent Eric Rosales with the latest. Eric.
10: Good evening, Veronica. The level of panic up here on Capitol Hill is real. With midterms less than 6 weeks away, senators from all corners of the Republican conference, especially vulnerable candidates come November, demanded in a closed-door meeting to pass several affordability bills. Bottom line, Republicans need wins to share with their constituents. One idea, Congress and the Trump administration is considering a 90-day ban on U.S. diesel exports.
11: The cost of diesel fuel that is directly related to this war in Iran is going to further drive farmers out of business and grocery prices even higher.
10: Diesel prices have reached record high national averages of over $6.50 per gallon. Senators from agricultural communities want relief.
12: The two times a year when the farmers really use a lot of diesel is in the spring when they're planting and in the fall when they're harvesting. So on a short-term basis, if that helps, it's something we should look at.
10: But energy groups are rejecting the calls for an export ban. They wrote a letter to President Trump warning that it could lead to tighter supplies and higher costs for Americans. Gas prices are also near record highs. Lawmakers are pushing for gas tax holidays to offer immediate relief at the pump.
13: Gasoline is delivered in a different way than diesel. If you could show me it would help, I would certainly support something like that.
10: Ohio Republican Senator John Husted, who is in a tough re-election fight, is behind a bill to make sure data center electricity use is not coming out of the pockets of those who live around them.
14: We're trying to lower electricity prices by passing the Ratepayer Protection Act, which would demand that data centers build their own electricity. And the Democrats are blocking it. The Democrats now own this issue.
15: Senator Husted's bill is a fraud. It's voluntary. No company has to do it. The bill we have is mandatory. It is much stronger and is what is needed.
10: Another bill being considered would ease permitting approvals for energy products, but that will likely have to wait until after the midterms because time is running out. At the Capitol, Eric Rosales, EWTN News Nightly.
7: We have a lot more still to come on EWTN News Nightly. Heading to France, we speak to a French bishop and ambassador about what Pope Leo can expect to find during his visit. Plus, the one thing the Holy Father says technology has in common with humanity.
16: You know what the Mass is? It's the reenactment of Calvary.
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0: Tomorrow, Pope Leo heads to France, and his visit will highlight the key themes of his pontificate, including dialogue, peace, faith, and Europe's future. It also comes at a time when Catholicism is seeing a small comeback in the country. EWTN News' Magdalena Walinska-Reedy reports.
1: Pope Leo XIV's upcoming visit to France, beginning tomorrow, is expected to be a journey rich in symbolism and significance. The Pope's fifth international trip will bring together history and contemporary challenges, memory and future aspirations.
2: 18 years have passed since the last papal visit to both Paris and Lourdes, when Pope Benedict XVI traveled to France in 2008. John Paul II visited this country 7 times. Pope Francis made 3 visits, but never on an official state visit and never to the French capital. Traditionally known as the eldest daughter of the Church, France traces its Catholic heritage back to the 5th century. But that changed with the French Revolution in 1789, that ushered in a wave of anti-clerical sentiment, turning France into a secular state. In 2024, the country enshrined abortion as a constitutional right and now allows assisted dying, but the Catholic faith is seeing a resurgence. Just a few days after registration opened, the major events scheduled in the 3 cities on the Pope's itinerary, Paris, Lourdes and Metz, had already reached their capacity. An estimated 600,000 faithful are expected to gather for the Mass in Place de la Concorde in Paris, one of France's most emblematic public spaces.
3: Something is happening in the French society and especially in the French youth. Today, people have not inherited of their faith in most of the cases. And so they are kind of ignorant about Catholic heritage, but when they discover it, they have no prejudices about it. And in a world where their youth is searching sense to its life, the Catholic proposal remains very interesting, very attractive.
2: The Pope's presence in Lourdes on September 26th and 27th will provide a powerful moment of prayer and unity, bringing together pilgrims from across France in a sanctuary that remains a beacon of hope for millions.
3: I think because it's a place of recovery, a place of misericord, a place of where people are taken in their individual sufferings and that they are welcomed as they are, with their physical or moral disease, and taken by the hand by people who are welcoming them.
2: In Metz, the city closely associated with Robert Schuman, one of the founding fathers of European unity, Pope Leo XIV is expected to renew his call for peace and solidarity at a time when Europe and the world faces growing uncertainty. In Rome, Magdalena Wolinska-Riedi, EWTN News Nightly.
0: For more on the Pope's visit to France, I want to welcome Bishop Matthew Rouget to the show. Thank you so much for being here.
4: Thank you.
0: This is certainly an exciting moment for France. What's the current mood on the ground about this papal visit?
4: Well, France is very, very excited by these visits. Catholics and also non-Catholics, from the very beginning of his pontificate, when he first appeared at the Loggia of St. Peter's Basilica, I think Pope Leo touched people's hearts with the peaceful strength of his word and presence. And we really need this peaceful strength, and we are very eager to hear all what he wants to say to us.
0: What issues do you believe Pope Leo XIV will focus on during this trip?
4: Well, I believe this disciple of St. Augustine will say many things about spiritual life and the need for spiritual roots, so we are ever more rooted in Christ and effective witnesses to Christ in French society today. Then, of course, in the in the spirit of his encyclical Magnifica Humanitas, we're sure he will give some elements of discernment on new technologies, artificial intelligence, and so on. And then I think also in the context in France and in the world of tensions and violence, he will show us the path to peace and openness and hope also when we really need that.
0: The Pope will meet tens of thousands of young people at tomorrow's youth vigil. You've put a particular emphasis on young people during this visit. What are you seeing among young people that makes you hopeful about the future of the church?
4: Well, you know, in France, we have a long tradition of youth vigil held in the presence of the Pope. I think in particular of Pope John Paul II's first visit in France in 1980, I was 14 years old, which included a vigil with young people in the Parc des Princes Stadium. It's one of the big stadiums in Paris, but smaller than the Stade de France where we'll be tomorrow night. And then at the end of the World Youth Day in 1987, the final vigil with the baptism of young people was also a great, great, great moment. So we like this type of gathering with the Pope.
0: The Holy Father's trip to France will certainly inspire people of all generations. Bishop Matthew Rouget, thank you so much for coming on and sharing your perspective down on the ground in France.
4: Well, it was a joy, and I hope the States will have the joy to welcome the Pope in their turn in a few months.
0: Definitely. Thank you so much.
4: Thank you.
0: Up next on EWTN News Nightly, Faith and Science, Pope Leo meets with the Pontifical Academy of Sciences and tells them the one thing every technology has in common with humanity.
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0: In service of peace, that was the message Pope Leo had today for members of the Pontifical Academy of Sciences. The group is taking part in a two-day plenary session at the Vatican. The theme of the meeting is the future of science in a changing world. The Pope says we must always discern what truly serves the God-given dignity of humanity.
8: Every technology reflects, whether explicitly or implicitly, a particular understanding of the human person, of society, and of the future we wish to build.
0: We thank you for watching tonight. Remember, you can follow us on social media, Facebook, X, YouTube, and Instagram at EWTN News Nightly. I'm Veronica Dudo. Good night, and God bless.
9: Some 800 years ago, the great Saint Francis became the center of an extraordinary mystery. The wounds suffered by Christ at the crucifixion appeared on his body.
10: These wounds are something that will appear in individuals. They're medically and scientifically inexplicable.
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12: They didn't feel worthy to bear the markings of Christ. In other cases, Padre Pio and others, they want these to go away.
13: Skepticism is not anything to be ashamed of. It's sort of natural to not understand these stigmata because it's such a supernatural event.
14: 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So typically, the church, if anything, errs on the side of caution.
9: My name is Michael O'Neill. I'm the Miracle Hunter. Join me as we explore the mystical phenomena of stigmata.
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5: Welcome back to the Word on Fire show. I'm Brandon Vaught, the host and the content director here at Word on Fire Catholic Ministries, and I'm joined by Bishop Robert Barron. Bishop Barron, good to see you.
6: Hey, Brandon. Always a great pleasure to be on with you.
5: Now, I mentioned at the last episode that you had just returned from this big gathering of U.S. Catholic bishops in Baltimore. We didn't get a chance to talk about that. You gave a 15-minute presentation, showed a short little video clip, and then there was a panel discussion, and it went way over time. There was so much interest and energy among the bishops on this topic, which was encouraging to see. So I thought for this podcast episode, we'd walk through your presentation. Again, this was directed just at the bishops. And you were describing five ways to draw young people in general back to the church. Let's jump in. Suggestion number one, get young people involved in the works of justice. I guess, first of all, why'd you choose to lead with this suggestion? You have a bunch of them, and we'll cover some here that'll be familiar to listeners, but this isn't one you typically lead with. Why'd you decide to lead with it here?
6: Well, because in so many of the surveys, it's clear that young people get the church's commitment to social justice. They don't get our sexual teaching. And that's, of course, topic for another day. I mean, why that's true and what we should do about it. But it's very clear they like the church's commitment to the poor and the homeless and the hungry. They like Catholic relief services. They like Catholic charities. They get that. To me, it's a no-brainer in a way, because start with the thing that people readily find most attractive about Catholicism. And there are a thousand reasons why at this point in our cultural history, people find the works of justice so appealing. It's not always been true. I mean, go in other parts of our history, and other aspects of the church's life would be probably more appealing. For a hundred different reasons, this one now is. Okay, take advantage of it. In other words, I would recommend not leading with the things that young people find most off-putting about us, but let's lead anyway with the things they find most readily attractive. A point I made with the bishops, and I made it explicitly in reference to the sexual teaching. I'm not saying by any means, oh, let's jettison that. Forget about our sexual teaching. Who needs it? No, no. I'm with Reynold Hillenbrand, who was my predecessor at Mundelein Seminary's rector way back in the 1940s. There's a tight link, in fact, between the church's call to justice and the church's sexual teaching. So we'll get there. You know, so this is a marathon, not a sprint, right? When it comes to evangelization, how do you draw people in? But I'd say maybe the first part of that marathon, start with justice, because they get it readily. And I think they'll respond more favorably.
5: One of the things you encourage your brother bishops to do in their dioceses is not just to get young people involved in the actual works of the corporal works of mercy, but to also lift up social-minded saints. And you mentioned a few of these. Who are some of the saints that you think best embody this tradition?
6: The great thing, Brandon, as you well know, is they run right through our great tradition. So this goes back to the Hebrew prophets. Go to Ezekiel and Daniel and Isaiah and Amos and Hosea. I mean, the great Hebrew prophets. That's where this whole thing comes from. It comes roaring up, of course, into Jesus himself, who readily accepts the title of prophet and speaks those same truths. Then church fathers, have people read Ambrose. Have them read John Chrysostom. You'll find very strong things about care for the poor and justice and so on. Thomas Aquinas, my hero, you know, says something which I think still takes the breath away of a lot of people today, which is, yes, we have a right to private ownership of property. But when it comes to the use, Thomas says, of your private property, the primary consideration should always be the common good. Wow. I mean, most people today, it seems to me, like in the capitalist West, wouldn't readily think that way. They say, no, it's my property. I should use it, you know, for first to my advantage, and then if I have some left over. But Thomas says, no, in the use of it, it's the common good that should be your first consideration. Now come up from Thomas all the way to the social magisterium of the popes, from Leo XIII all the way through Francis. I'd hold up those people as well as someone you talked about in your own writings, Dorothy Day, the 20th century, one of the great prophets, you might say, of social justice. And mind you, Dorothy Day, the link between social justice and prayer and the Mass and the Eucharist and the saints, you know, the mystical life, she was not a one-sided, you know, hey, everything's social justice. It was on the contrary. So I think all those people can and should be lifted up. We've got this tradition. Let's use it.
5: What would you say to the objection? And I think one of the bishops raised this during the Q&A period that, hey, I'm all for involving young people in, you know, serving in soup lines, helping the homeless and the sick, but that won't in and of itself introduce them to Jesus Christ. What do you say to that objection?
6: Well, true enough, but it's not the omega, it's the alpha. You might say it's the first step. It's a opening of a door. I've always said justice in itself is evangelically ambiguous because anyone of goodwill, even an atheist of goodwill, can be attracted to the works of justice. Buddhists and Hindus and Muslims and Protestants and everyone else can be attracted to justice. So, right, in itself, it's not. I guess I'd urge this, Brandon, it's the insight from the very early church. How these Christians love one another. So what is evangelically compelling is when people watch the activity of Christians for the sake of the poor and working for justice, that becomes attractive. And that is evangelically quite relevant. So it's the beginning, not the end. It's the first step, not the last step.
5: Listen, that you would know better than me. In the early church, that was one of the most striking signs of the Christian community was how they loved not just each other, but the people on the margins.
6: Right, because the things that we would say, of course, are morally outrageous. Like if a child is born, the child has some, you know, deformity, that he was left out on the hillside. He was just exposed to the elements. Well, in the ancient world, that wasn't considered a bad thing to do. That was the right thing to do. And when Christians came along and said, no, that's not right, and we're going to, in fact, rescue these children, that was a very arresting move. In the ancient world, that got the attention of ancient society. And then they began to wonder, okay, who are these people and why are they acting this way? And that's, of course, an evangelically compelling move.
5: All right, we're talking about five ways to draw young people back to God. That was way number one, get young people involved in the works of justice. Way number two is to use the via pulchritudinis, the way of beauty. Why did you tell the bishops that beauty is perhaps a more effective route of access today than goodness or justice?
6: Yeah, I've just said, of course, that justice does have an alluring quality, which it does. But I've also argued, and I think there's something to this, that of the three transcendentals, I mean, they're the true, the good, and the beautiful in a way is the least threatening. So even if you say, hey, look, here's the work of justice, and you ought to do this, some people might say, well, I mean, come on, who are you to tell me what I should be doing? And if you say, look, here's the truth of the matter, you should believe it, a lot of people would get reactive to that. But the beautiful is just something you look at, right? It's less threatening. Just look at it. Look at this beautiful thing. Whether it's a work of art, it's a poem, it's literature, it's an icon, it's the liturgy itself. Sometimes, you know, just drawing someone into a beautiful church, you're not telling them what to think or how to behave. You're just showing them. Or bringing someone to Mass, if that Mass is really beautiful, and that can lead them then on the path. They can say, well, where did this come from? What world produced something like Notre Dame Cathedral? That didn't come out of a vacuum. That came out of a rich culture. Well, what is that culture? Who are these people? What do they believe and why? So the beautiful can lead you in. The example, Brandon, I've often used is Charles Ryder, you know, from Brideshead Revisited, that great Evelyn Waugh novel. Ryder's an agnostic, like a lot of people today, kind of a cool rationalist. And he's first intrigued by the beauty of this great manor house, Brideshead, which was the home of this Catholic family. By the end of the novel, spoiler alert, I suppose if anyone wants to read Brideshead Revisited, by the end of the novel, Charles accepts Catholic doctrine, but it's a long, long journey. It commenced with the beauty of Brideshead, which symbolizes the beauty of the church. And then he, by a long process, began to explore where did that come from? And he comes eventually to faith. So that's my model there of the via pulchritudinis, which, by the way, is Pope Francis's language.
5: One thing I liked when you were speaking to the bishops is you said, we need beautiful buildings and beautiful churches. Of course, we need beautiful music. But this sang to my heart, especially through Word on Fire, you said, when we're trying to reach the unaffiliated, we also need to have beautiful websites, beautiful videos. You know, you're speaking to bishops who run parishes and dioceses. What does your diocesan website look like? What are the videos you're putting out? Because for many young people, that's the first impression they're going to have of the church in your area.
6: Like it or not, that's the portal to for an awful lot of young people. Let's say they've got a question, or they're for whatever reason intrigued, or they're angry, or whatever it is. What's anyone under the age of 40 or 45 now going to do? They're going to go to a website. What does the Catholic Church say about this? Well, what's your website like when they go to it? Is it just, you know, text? Is it some unimaginative? And so I told them, yeah, that's not a trivial matter. How much money and time are you putting into your website? Are you putting some of your best and brightest people on the website? Because that's where they come. They're far more likely to come to a website than to just wander into your church building.
5: Whenever I'm speaking to priests or consulting with bishops, I just pose this theoretical question. How much do you spend on landscaping around your church buildings versus how much do you spend on graphic design, video, your website?
6: Absolutely.
5: Not saying they have to be equal, but as you say, far more people are going to discover you online than offline.
6: Super important. And you're right about the investment thing. Years ago, a spiritual director of mine said, a very important point of spiritual discernment at the end of each month is look at your Visa bill, because it'll tell you a lot about what are you spending your money on? And I've never forgotten that. And whenever I get my Visa bill, my credit card bill, and I look, okay, what was I spending money on? Because that will tell you what you're prioritizing. So for a parish, look at your budget. What are you spending money on? What if we ask that budgetary question with this issue of the nuns in mind all the time? How are we investing in this problem of finding the unaffiliated?
5: I raised that point during the panel discussion, you know, that you've shifted your language. We used to say, you and I, a couple of years ago, this is the number one most pressing pressing issue for the church today. But now we've acknowledged, okay, the abuse crisis probably has taken the first slot, but this is right on its heels. But when you look at most dioceses and parishes, they've invested a lot of time and a lot of money into that number one problem. They have full-time staff members dedicated to safe environment training, victim reporting, you know, counseling, all sorts of stuff. But the question of how much have we invested for that number two problem, I think, is still outstanding. Are we hiring people whose full-time job it is to focus on bringing back the nuns?
6: Right. And if we're just focused on buildings and programs and infrastructure, I mean, fine, I get it, totally get it. But you need people to inhabit these buildings and to use the infrastructure. So if we're not going after the people, what's the point of shoring up the infrastructure?
5: All right, let's move on. So we're talking about five ways to draw young people back to God. Number one was get people involved in the works of justice. Number two was to use the via pulchritudinis, the way of beauty. Three, which will be no surprise to listeners here, stop dumbing down the faith. You've long said that the de-emphasis on the intellectual has been a pastoral disaster. Why is that?
6: Whenever I can, and I, you know, I'm always reluctant, as you suggest here, Brandon, to bring it up, because I sound like a broken record. I've been saying this for so long, and I told the bishops that. I said, I know you've heard this from me a million times. But, you know, that's the way it goes. Repetitio mater studiorum, the Romans said, you know, repetition is the mother of studies. I mean, so if you want a point to get across, you've got to repeat it. And I use that phrase a lot on purpose, that the dumbing down of the faith has been a pastoral disaster, because we drive a wedge, stupidly, in my judgment, between the intellectual and the pastoral. And that is deadly, because, in fact, this de-emphasis on the intellectual has redounded very negatively in our pastoral work. The church fathers, they weren't academics in our sense. They were pastors. I mean, the greatest thinkers for the first five centuries of the church's life were all pastors for the most part. You know, bishops, but we call them today probably pastors of big parishes. So it has indeed been a pastoral disaster that we've dumbed it down. And you don't need to take my word for it. Every single study shows it. That young people saying, I got all these questions are never answered. What about this? What about that? Science disproves religion. All these, frankly, often elementary questions. And I don't mean that to be condescending or to denigrate those who ask them. But these are questions that could have been cleared up on day one of a good, let's say, high school religion class. The fact that so many young people have them says to me we have not been addressing these questions with anything approaching adequacy.
5: Now, you affirm that you've been banging this drum for a while about not dumbing down the faith, but it's easy to say that in the abstract. What would you specifically like to see, say, a bishop and a diocese do to raise the intellectual bar?
6: Take a good, hard look at the educational programs. Look at the textbooks being used. How are teachers and catechists being trained? Don't assume everything is fine, because I think the studies show that everything is not fine. And that bishops who are the chief teachers and catechists and theologians of their diocese should make that a top priority. Bring in your education people and say, okay, what are we using? What are our texts? Are they working? If not, why not? And let's get better ones. And are our teachers adequately trained? Like, I think, Brandon, you know, you and I know this, that so many young people have a range of fairly predictable, call them apologetic type questions. Questions about God, about the church, about Jesus, about eternal life, about morality, et cetera, right? How well trained are our confirmation formators, our high school teachers, in addressing those questions? I think it'd be a wonderful thing for a diocese to do is to get all their people together. How about for a year-long process, or a couple years-long process, like a synod, but to train them in dealing with these great questions that young people have? So those are a few ideas I'd have. I'd make it a top priority.
5: All right, let's move on to number four. This is the fourth way to draw young people or nuns back to the church. You recommend that every parish be turned into a missionary society. What do you mean by that?
6: Here I'm following Pope Francis again. You know, when he said in that famous, I think it was a sermon some years ago, is the churches that we have to get out of the sacristies. And I think, unfortunately, he was read there as somehow anti-liturgical. I don't think that's at all what he meant. He just meant by sacristy, he was using a kind of a symbolic term to say we need to send our people out from the liturgy, out from our own parochial life to evangelize. But do we think, Brandon, of our Catholic parishes that way? And I've been a Catholic now all my life and have been in and around parishes for my whole life. I don't think we have that typically in our imagination. We think of parishes as places Catholics come to go to Mass, above all, obviously centrally important, to receive the sacraments, for kids to get some basic instruction to prepare them for sacraments. Maybe there'll be a handful of people, and you and I know this, most parishes, a handful of people that come to specialized classes or programs in Bible or in spirituality. And again, I'm not saying one negative thing about any of that. I'm in favor of all of it. But I wonder how many of our parishes have this idea that now our ultimate purpose is to take all these people who've come for these various things and train them in discipleship and send them on mission. We've got this extraordinary infrastructure in place. Think of all the Catholic parishes. What is the number, like 20,000 or something around our country? But if you were a military commander and you said, boy, I got 20,000 outposts, 20,000 camps or forts, whatever you want to call them, from which I can launch, you know. Well, we've got that infrastructure, 20,000 centers of Catholicism. But do most of our people say, look, I've come to Mass. I mean, that's pretty good. Most Catholics don't. I received the sacraments, good, you know, and now I get on with my life. No, now you're being formed as a missionary. That's the whole purpose, is to go out and draw people back. But that's a change of consciousness that's really difficult, but needed.
5: All right, let's look at the fifth and final way to draw young people back to the church. We've talked about getting them involved in the works of justice, the way of beauty, stop dumbing down the faith, turning every parish into a missionary society. The fifth way you recommended is to creatively use the new media. Say more about that.
6: Well, you should probably talk about it. It's in your blood in a way. It's not mine. But I told the bishops this, that when I was in Rome a year ago for the youth synod, I made this argument. I said, look, we have a crisis of disaffiliation of the young. But at the same time, through God's providence, we have a tool now that we didn't have even 10 years ago. A tool by which we can actually reach those who have disaffiliated. So in the past, people wandered away. Well, what can we do? Well, let's try to make the Mass as attractive as possible. Let's have programs in our parishes that might draw them back. Well, I mean, I think you and I both know that's not going to be super effective. But now, through the social media, listen, with all their limitations, and you and I know better than probably anybody how limited and problematic they can be. But having said that, they give us a means of reaching into the world of the disaffiliated and to bring a sort of winsome and compelling message from the church. I've got up in my room across the hall here a print of Van Gogh's famous Sower painting, which I've always loved. And I love it not just because it's a great picture, but because it speaks of what I try to do, which is to sow the seed of the word. You know, gosh, what the social media give us in terms of enhanced capacity to sow the seed of the word. And you and I see it all the time, don't we? People that they come across our work in sometimes the most surprising ways. Great. Let's use the new media now as creatively and energetically and intelligently as we can, because God's given us a tool precisely at the moment when we most need it.
5: One thing that we've recognized here at Word on Fire is there's kind of two dimensions of creatively using the new media. One is to proclaim stuff by broadcasting videos and websites and social media posts and all that. But then there's another powerful route of dialogue. I'm thinking here and specifically about your Reddit AMAs, you're engaging people like Jordan Peterson and Ben Shapiro and all this stuff, where you can use the new media to directly dialogue with people who have left the church, people that would never show up to our institutions, never darken the doors. And that's something that, I mean, you don't need special gifts to put yourself out there and do it. Any bishop, any priest, any church leader can make themselves available online, right?
6: Yeah, and I've urged that. And, you know, as you were talking, Brandon, I was just thinking, you know, of the negativity of that, which anyone that's involved with social media understands. When you open a comm box, when there's the opportunity for people to comment on what you've done, you are going to get an awful lot of blowback and silliness and obscenity and so on. But whenever that happens, and look, I find it discouraging as anybody would, right? But at the same time, I think, okay, compared to what the great evangelists of our tradition faced, like bows and arrows and bullets and beheadings
5: or
6: and
5: Isaac Jobs, like getting his tongue ripped out or whatever.
6: Right. It's not as bad as that. You know? And so I think I can handle a few negative comments on comm boxes, but okay. That's the way it's always been from the Areopagus on, is that when you proclaim Christianity, and actually Paul, as I've said before, and the Areopagus is good because as he announces the resurrection, what happens? Well, people laugh. So that's the ancient version of someone in a comm box mocking you, right? Or they just walk away. Well, so it's always been. So it's always been. So welcome to the club. You know, you're standing in a great tradition, going all the way back to St. Paul and coming up through the great missionary martyrs when you publicly announce the faith and you get a lot of blowback, but some listen. And there's that again from Acts 17, Dionysius and a few others. Listen, we'll hear you again on this. And there are the seeds of the European Christianity, which would eventually spread all over the world. Never underestimate what you can accomplish through these means, even as you face, because I mean, that's the devil's always involved and always wants to be a source of discouragement.
5: Well, that sound means it is time now for our listener question. If you have a question that you'd like to ask Bishop Barron, we'd love to hear it. Just send it in at askbishopbarron.com. Today we have one from a young lady in Texas named Miriam. Her biology teacher is suggesting that she read some popular atheist authors, and she's wondering how to respond and what to do. So here's Miriam's question.
7: Hi, Bishop. My name is Miriam from Texas. My biology professor is an atheist who loves to challenge my faith. He is very manipulative, and sometimes I feel unprepared to stand up for it. He specifically told me to listen to Russell and Hitchens, and I want to be able to refute this philosophy with St. Thomas Aquinas. I just don't know where to begin. What books do you suggest for me as a beginner seeking Aquinas apologetics? Thanks so much. I learned so much from you.
6: That's great. Thank you for that question. And, you know, it sort of annoys me a little bit to hear that story because it's very unfair in a way of that teacher. If he's fair-minded, you know, maybe he would even recommend. Here are some people that stand against, you know, Hitchens and Russell, and maybe have you read both of them. But anyway, here's the first observation. Bertrand Russell was one of the great thinkers of the 20th century, co-wrote the Principia Mathematica. When it comes to symbolic logic, read Bertrand Russell. Frankly, when it comes to religion, he's terrible. And what I mean there is he has a terrible grasp of what serious religious people mean. Same with Christopher Hitchens, a writer whom I admired, you know, on politics and culture and literature. Great. Read Christopher Hitchens. On religion, he was terrible. On religion, he betrayed a deep misunderstanding of most basic, you know, Christian ideas. Now, for refutation, there's been a lot. The good news is there have been a lot of books and videos and podcasts and so on responding to this new atheism. Maybe a couple things I'd mention. You know, you might want to start with the internet. I've done a lot of things on new atheism and responding to their criticisms and talking about arguments for God's existence. Or I think, Brandon, your website, right, Strange Notions, that looks into a lot of these arguments and gives counter arguments. Don't you have famously like 20 arguments for God's existence that are kind of...
5: Yeah, if you go to strangenotions.com, the first thing you'll see is a link that says 20 arguments for God's existence. Yeah. And it's by Dr. Peter Kraft. He sort of synthesizes the five Thomistic arguments, but then 15 others there.
6: Yeah, so look at that website, but also read Kraft himself, who has written extensively on all of this. Some go-to people for me, when I was a young man, I read F.C. Coppleston, the great Jesuit historian of philosophy. He has a little paperback book on Aquinas that might be helpful. We mentioned before a friend out here, Dr. Ed Fazer, who writes extensively and very well on Aquinas, his philosophy, the arguments for God's existence. Now, we're getting a little technical with his, you know,

0: perspective, Trent Horn's book titled Answering Atheism, I think it's the best Catholic book on the topic. So you have a slew of homework to do, Miriam, but don't let your teacher bully you and suggest that these guys have the last word, because they certainly don't.
1: They're very bad on religion. They don't really understand serious religion.
0: 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We'll see you next week on
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4: 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And I think the value of the radio is someone turns it on, they listen, then they come across something else. There's another show, there's another topic, there's another question that people phone in. And it is a great way for people to be informed about the issues of the day and how one lives our faith. 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
6: Bible used is the Revised Standard Version, Catholic Edition, specifically the Great Adventure Bible from Ascension. The Bible in a Year reading plan and all Bible in a Year episodes can be found at ascensionpress.com/BIY or on the Ascension app. Today we're entering another new section, the return. The people of Israel have been in exile in Babylon, but now they will be allowed to return to the Promised Land. We will be starting the book of Ezra to follow the Israelites on their journey.
7: Hi, my name is Father Mike Schmitz, and you're listening to the Bible in a Year, where we encounter God's voice and live life through the lens of Scripture. Using the Great Adventure Bible timeline, we'll read all the way from Genesis to Revelation, discovering how the story of salvation unfolds and how we fit into that story today. The Great Adventure Bible timeline was developed by Jeff Cavins and is provided by Ascension, who produced and funded this program. It is day 267. We are in a new time period, the period of the return. The people of Israel have been in exile in Babylon, and they are now going to be set free, heading back to the Promised Land. Now, remember that Cyrus, king of Persia, you're going to hear his name today, Cyrus, king of Persia, they had conquered the Babylonians. And because in the book of the prophets, it talked about a Cyrus would be raised up and he would send his people back to their homeland, back to the Promised Land. And so Cyrus does this. So we're reading Ezra chapter 1 and 2, which is our historical book, as well as Haggai chapter 1 and 2, which is a prophetic book. We're also reading Proverbs chapter 20, verses 1 through 3. The book of Ezra, chapter 1, the end of the Babylonian captivity. In the first year of Cyrus, king of Persia, that the word of the Lord by the mouth of Jeremiah might be accomplished, the Lord stirred up the spirit of Cyrus, king of Persia, so that he made a proclamation throughout all his kingdom and also put it in writing. Thus says Cyrus, king of Persia, the Lord, the God of heaven, has given me all the kingdoms of the earth, and he has charged me to build him a house at Jerusalem, which is in Judah. Whoever is among you of all his people, may his God be with him, and let him go up to Jerusalem.

which is in Judah, and rebuild the house of the Lord, the God of Israel. He is the God who is in Jerusalem. And let each survivor, in whatever place he sojourns, be assisted by the men of his place with silver and gold, with goods and with beasts, besides freewill offerings for the house of God, which is in Jerusalem. Then rose up the heads of the fathers' houses of Judah and Benjamin, and the priests and the Levites, everyone whose spirit God had stirred to go up to rebuild the house of the Lord, which is in Jerusalem. And all who were about them aided them with vessels of silver, with gold, with goods, with beasts, and with costly wares, besides all that was freely offered. Cyrus the king also brought out the vessels of the house of the Lord, which Nebuchadnezzar had carried away from Jerusalem and placed in the house of his gods. Cyrus king of Persia brought these out in charge of Mithridath the treasurer, who counted them out to Sheshbazzar the prince of Judah. And this was the number of them: 1,000 basins of gold, 1,000 basins of silver, 29 censers, 30 bowls of gold, 2,410 bowls of silver, and 1,000 other vessels. All the vessels of gold and of silver were 5,469. All these did Sheshbazzar bring up when the exiles were brought up from Babylonia to Jerusalem. Chapter 2. List of Returned Exiles. Now these were the people of the province who came up out of the captivity of those exiles whom Nebuchadnezzar, the king of Babylon, had carried captive to Babylonia. They returned to Jerusalem and Judah, each to his own town. They came with Zerubbabel, Jeshua, Nehemiah, Sariah, Re'aliah, Mordecai, Bilshan, Mizpar, Bigvai, Rehum, and Ba'ana. The number of the men of the sons of Israel, the sons of Parosh, 2,172. The sons of Shephatiah, 372. The sons of Arah, 775. The sons of Pahath Moab, namely the sons of Jeshua and Joab, 2,812. The sons of Elam, 1,254. The sons of Zattu, 945. The sons of Zakkai, 760. The sons of Bani, 642. The sons of Bebai, 623. The sons of Azgad, 1,222. The sons of Adonikam, 666. The sons of Bigvai, 2,056. The sons of Adin, 454. The sons of Atar, namely of Hezekiah, 98. The sons of Bizai, 323. The sons of Jorah, 112. The sons of Hashum, 223. The sons of Gibar, 95. The sons of Bethlehem, 123. The men of Netophah, 56. The men of Anathoth, 128. The sons of Azmaveth, 42. The sons of Kiriath-Arim, Chephirah, and Be'eroth, 743. The sons of Ramah and Geba, 621. The men of Michmas, 122. The men of Bethel and Ai, 223. The sons of Nebo, 52. The sons of Magbish, 156. The sons of the other Elam, 1,254. The sons of Harim, 320. The sons of Lod, Hadid, and Ono, 725. The sons of Jericho, 345. The sons of Sana'a, 3,630. The priests, the sons of Jediah, of the house of Jeshua, 973. The sons of Immer, 1,052. The sons of Pashur, 1,247. The sons of Harim, 1,017. The Levites, the sons of Jeshua and Kadmiel, of the sons of Hodaviah, 74. The singers, the sons of Asaph, 128. The sons of the gatekeepers, the sons of Shalum, the sons of Atar, the sons of Talman, the sons of Akub, the sons of Hatitah, and the sons of Shobai, in all, 139. The temple servants, the sons of Ziha, the sons of Hasufa, the sons of Tabaoth, the sons of Keros, the sons of Siaha, the sons of Padon, the sons of Lebanah, the sons of Hagabah, the sons of Akub, the sons of Hegab, the sons of Shamlai, the sons of Hanan, the sons of Gidel, the sons of Gahar, the sons of Reiah, the sons of Rezin, the sons of Nekoda, the sons of Gazam, the sons of Uza, the sons of Pasia, the sons of Basai, the sons of Asna, the sons of Meunim, the sons of Nephisim, the sons of Bakbuk, the sons of Hakufa,
the sons of Harhur, the sons of Basluth, the sons of Mahida, the sons of Harsha, the sons of Barkos, the sons of Sisera, the sons of Tema, the sons of Neziah, and the sons of Hatifah. The sons of Solomon's servants, the sons of Sotai, the sons of Hasophereth, the sons of Peruda, the sons of Ja'ala, the sons of Darkon, the sons of Gidel, the sons of Shephatiah, the sons of Hatil, the sons of Pokareth Hazabaim, and the sons of Ami. All the temple servants and the sons of Solomon's servants were 392. The following were those who came up from Telmalah, Telharsha, Cherub, Adan, and Immer, though they could not prove their father's houses or their descent, whether they belonged to Israel. The sons of Deliah, the sons of Tobiah, and the sons of Nekodah, 652. Also, of the sons of the priests, the sons of Habiah, the sons of Hakkoz, and the sons of Barzillai, who had taken a wife from the daughters of Barzillai the Gileadite, and was called by their name. These sought their registration among those enrolled in the genealogies, but they were not found there, and so they were excluded from the priesthood as unclean. The governor told them that they were not to partake of the most holy food until there should be a priest to consult Urim and Thummim. The whole assembly together was 42,360, besides their men servants and maid servants, of whom there were 7,337, and they had 200 male and female singers. Their horses were 736, their mules were 245, their camels were 435, and their donkeys were 6,720. Some of the heads of families, when they came to the house of the Lord, which is in Jerusalem, made freewill offerings for the house of God to erect it on its site. According to their ability, they gave to the treasury of the work 61,000 derricks of gold, 5,000 minas of silver, and 100 priests' garments. The priests, the Levites, and some of the people lived in Jerusalem and its vicinity, and the singers, the gatekeepers, and the temple servants lived in their towns, and all Israel in their towns. The Book of Haggai, Chapter 1. The Command to Rebuild the Temple. In the second year of Darius the king, in the sixth month, on the first day of the month, the word of the Lord came by Haggai the prophet to Zerubbabel, the son of Shealtiel, governor of Judah, and to Joshua, the son of Jehozadak, the high priest. Thus says the Lord of hosts, "This people say, the time has not yet come to rebuild the house of the Lord." Then the word of the Lord came by Haggai the prophet, "Is it a time for you yourselves to dwell in your paneled houses while this house lies in ruins? Now therefore, thus says the Lord of hosts, consider how you have fared. You have sown much and harvested little. You eat, but you never have enough. You drink, but you never have your fill. You clothe yourselves, but no one is warm. And he who earns wages to put them into a bag with holes. Thus says the Lord of hosts, consider how you have fared. Go up to the hills and bring wood and build the house, that I may take pleasure in it and that I may appear in my glory, says the Lord. You have looked for much, and behold, it came to little. And when you brought it home, I blew it away. Why, says the Lord of hosts? Because of my house that lies in ruins, while you busy yourselves each with his own house. Therefore the heavens above you have withheld the dew, and the earth has withheld its produce. And I have called for a drought upon the land and the hills, upon the grain, the new wine, the oil, upon what the ground brings forth, upon men and cattle, and upon all their labors." The people obey. Then Zerubbabel, the son of Shealtiel, and Joshua, the son of Jehozadak, the high priest, with all the remnant of the people, obeyed the voice of the Lord their God and the words of Haggai the prophet, as the Lord their God had sent him. And the people feared before the Lord. Then Haggai, the messenger of the Lord, spoke to the people with the Lord's message. "I am with you," says the Lord. And the Lord stirred up the spirit of Zerubbabel, the son of Shealtiel, governor of Judah, and the spirit of Joshua, the son of Jehozadak, the high priest, and the spirit of all the remnant of the people. And they came and worked on the house of the Lord of hosts their God on the 24th day of the month, in the sixth month. Chapter 2. The Splendor of the Temple. In the second year of Darius the king, in the seventh month, on the 21st day of the month, the word of the Lord came by Haggai the prophet. "Speak now to Zerubbabel, son of Shealtiel, governor of Judah, and to Joshua, the son of Jehozadak, the high priest, and to all the remnant of the people, and say, who is left among you that saw this house in its former glory? How do you see it now? Is it not in your sight as nothing?
Yet now take courage, O Zerubbabel, says the Lord. Take courage, O Joshua, son of Jehozadak, the high priest. Take courage, all you people of the land, says the Lord. Work, for I am with you, says the Lord of hosts, according to the promise that I made you when you came out of Egypt. My spirit abides among you. Fear not. For thus says the Lord of hosts, once again, in a little while, I will shake the heavens and the earth and the sea and the dry land, and I will shake all nations, so that the treasures of all nations shall come in, and I will fill this house with splendor, says the Lord of hosts. The silver is mine, and the gold is mine, says the Lord of hosts. The latter splendor of this house shall be greater than the former, says the Lord of hosts. And in this place I will give prosperity, says the Lord of hosts. A rebuke and a promise. On the 24th day of the ninth month, in the second year of Darius, the word of the Lord came by Haggai the prophet. Thus says the Lord of hosts, ask the priests to decide this question. If one carries holy flesh in the skirt of his garment, and touches with his skirt bread or pottage or wine or oil or any kind of food, does it become holy? The priests answered, no. Then Haggai said, if one who was unclean by contact with a dead body touches any of these, does it become unclean? The priests answered, it does become unclean. Then Haggai said, so is it with this people and with this nation before me, says the Lord, and so with every work of their hands, and what they offer there is unclean. Please now, consider what will come to pass from this day onward. Before a stone was placed upon a stone in the temple of the Lord, how did you fare? When one came to a heap of 20 measures, there were but 10. When one came to the wine vat to draw 50 measures, there were but 20. I struck you in all the products of your toil with blight and mildew and hail, yet you did not return to me, says the Lord. Consider from this day onward, from the 24th day of the ninth month. Since the day that the foundation of the Lord's temple was laid, consider, is the seed yet in the barn? Do the vine, the fig tree, the pomegranate, and the olive tree still yield nothing? From this day on, I will bless you. God's promise to Zerubbabel. The word of the Lord came a second time to Haggai on the 24th day of the month. Speak to Zerubbabel, governor of Judah, saying, I am about to shake the heavens and the earth, and to overthrow the throne of kingdoms. I am about to destroy the strength of the kingdoms of the nations, and overthrow the chariots and their riders, and the horses and their riders shall go down, every one by the sword of his fellow. On that day, says the Lord of hosts, I will take you, O Zerubbabel, my servant, the son of Shealtiel, says the Lord, and make you like a signet ring, for I have chosen you, says the Lord of hosts. The book of Proverbs, chapter 20, verses 1 through 3. Wine is a mocker, strong drink, a brawler, and whoever is led astray by it is not wise. The dread wrath of a king is like the growling of a lion. He who provokes him to anger forfeits his life. It is an honor for a man to keep aloof from strife, but every fool will be quarreling. Father in heaven, we give you praise and glory. We thank you. Thank you for bringing us back to this story. Thank you for bringing us back to this place of return, this opportunity that the people of Israel had to come home, to go to the promised land, even though it was a foreign land to so many of them. We ask you to help us because you know, we know that you've made us for two worlds. You made us for this world and you made us for the next world. And that while this world during this life is our home, this is not our permanent home. You've made us for another home. You've made us for another world. It is a world that is foreign to us. And oftentimes we are indifferent to it. But Lord God, in this story of return, we ask that you please not only remind us of the story of your people, but also remind us of our destiny, that while we live in this world, we are made for another world. While this world is currently our home, it is not our final and ultimate home. Give us a longing for that home. Give us the will to fight for that home and bring us home ultimately by your grace. In Jesus' name we pray, amen. In the name of the Father and of the Son and of the Holy Spirit, amen. Just really brief, what a gift to have the Proverbs. There are so many good ones. Well, you know, Proverbs 20 verse 1, wine is a mocker, strong drink, a brawler, and whoever is led astray by it is not wise. Yeah, just that sense of how many people have let their lives be dominated by alcohol. And yeah, led astray by it is not wise. And also Proverbs 20 verse 3, it is an honor for a man to keep aloof from strife, but every fool will be quarreling. And isn't that the case? Like so often we jump into every little fight, every little argument, every little
whether it be nitpicking or every little kind of like, every quarrel. And we recognize that way back when we were reading the story of King David, we had asked that prayer was, God, you show me the battles you want me to fight and the battles you want me to stay clear of. Where do you want me to engage and go up and do battle or engage? I use those words again. And where do you want me to just say, okay, that's a fight, but it's not my fight? To have that wisdom to be able to do that and to not have that wisdom is, as scripture says, to be a fool. So going back to our scriptures today, gosh, it's so good. We have this story of the return, right? The beginning of the return in Ezra. Ezra is a scribe, and we're going to see that chapters 1-6 in Ezra are going to look a certain way, and then the second half of the book of Ezra is going to look a different way. But the books of Ezra and Nehemiah, originally one contained book, usually they're called first and second book of Ezra, but the two books, originally one, probably written the same time as Chronicles. Remember, Chronicles is that summary story that we read already, the summary story of God leading his people from slavery in Egypt to freedom to the land, the promised land, to exile and back again. So here is the story of back again, right? The story of return. And one of the things we realize is that this beginning of the book of Ezra fulfills the prophecy of Jeremiah, where King Cyrus was named as the one who would let the people of Israel go back to Israel. I believe, I have to double check on this one, I thought also that he might be named in Isaiah. I'm going to double check on that, get back to you, because we have a few days with Ezra and Nehemiah. But there's something really remarkable about this story, that here's God being faithful to his promise. Remember, he brought his people, the people of Israel, into exile, not to destroy them, not at all to destroy them, but to reform their hearts. And now they have the opportunity to go back home. Now, one of the things we're going to see is that not everybody goes back home. In fact, there are a number of waves, kind of like there were waves of people in the exile, three waves. There are going to be three waves of people returning from exile back to Jerusalem. But an interesting thing is not everyone decides to return. Even though here's Cyrus, king of Persia, who goes into the storehouses of the Babylonians and says, okay, here's all the vessels, or many of the vessels at least, that were stolen from the temple of God. You can bring them back, decorate the temple when it's built. And that's where we bring our, that's what that brings us to, my goodness, easy for me to say, that brings us to the book of Haggai. Haggai, only two chapters long, so it's the second, maybe shortest book of the Old Testament. It can be divided into maybe three parts, and those three parts is, I've heard a Bible teacher talk about this, that the first part is apathy, that here's the people who, they were brought back to Jerusalem so they could rebuild the temple. You know, all those lists of families, all the Levites, all the priests, they came home so that they could rebuild the temple. And now it's been 16 years. That's when Haggai's written. It's been 16 years since they've been back, and they haven't even started constructing the temple. They're apathetic towards this. They're just building their own homes. And so God points out, you might have noticed that you're not satisfied. You might have noticed that you drink, but you're not, you know, you're still thirsty. You might have noticed you eat, but you're still hungry. You might have noticed that you keep doing all these things and you're not satisfied. That might have something to do with the fact that you haven't really actually served me. You haven't done what you've been brought back to do, which is to rebuild the temple. So they're apathetic. And second in chapter, they're discouraged because they started rebuilding and things still haven't turned around quite yet. And thirdly, here is this story of the fact that, okay, unless they reform their lives, there's going to be consequences. It's the same story, right, of our lives, the same story of the entire Bible. Unless you turn from evil and turn back to the Lord, your sin is not going to end with you. That is going to be passed on to the people around you. It's going to be passed on to the way you end up living. So this is Haggai, the prophet, not only saying, okay, get rid of your apathy, get rid of your indifference to the house of the Lord. Haggai is saying that you don't have to be discouraged. Don't be long in the mouth. Don't long in the face, whatever. Don't be sad. You can actually move forward. God is calling you. He's going to help you with this project. And then thirdly, reform your lives, or else, just like in ancient times, just like in older times, just like for your fathers and your father's fathers and your mother's mothers, your evil will not end with you, but will be passed on. So reform now. And it's such a good short book, but also just convicts us, because there are areas of our lives where we're apathetic, areas of our lives where we're discouraged, and areas of our lives where we realize I need to reform and turn back to the Lord pronto. And so we ask the Lord to help us turn back to him, because we're made for him. And he's given his life for us. So for those wounds of apathy, discouragement, and need for repentance, I am praying for you. And for those same wounds, please pray for me. My name is Father Mike. I cannot wait to see you tomorrow. God bless.

0: That was day 267 of Bible in a Year with Father Mike Schmitz. And now we'd like to share audio from a video called How to Be a Steward with Father Mike from the Ascension Presents YouTube channel.
1: Hi, my name is Father Mike Schmitz, and this is Ascension Presents. So I think there are two ways of looking at the world. There's two ways of looking at your stuff. There's two ways of looking at yourself, your body, your time, basically everything you've been given. One is as an owner. Like, so all my stuff is my possession, right? I own it all. So I own my body. I own my time. I own all the gifts that I've been given. They're all mine. I'm the possessor of my stuff. That's one way of looking at the world, one way of looking at my stuff. And so what do? Is since it's mine, I do what I want with it, right? Even since it's mine, I might like parse it out and share it with other people. Since it's mine, I might even let God have some of it because it's mine. The other way of looking at the world, looking at my life, looking at my stuff, is as a steward, not an owner, but a steward. In that case, my stuff has been entrusted to me. It's not even my stuff. You know, there's a parable that Jesus tells in many of the Gospels. Many? At least two. There's the master who entrusts the talents, right? Or entrusts the gold coins to the servants and says, here, use my money. Take my stuff and use it. And it's interesting because I was praying about this. I was at a thing in Bismarck at the University of Mary recently. And this just kind of struck me, this reality that even when the master comes back, he says, okay, what have you done with my money? So yes, he entrusted the gold coins to those servants, but they were not the servants' gold coins. They were not the owners. They were not the owners of the gold coins. They were the stewards of the gold coins. They didn't possess the gold coins in the same way. They were entrusted with the gold coins. And I think about this, and when it comes to my life, when it comes to a lot of our lives, is we can look at ourselves as the owner. I'm the owner of my time. And so I possess it. And yes, again, I can give it to you out of my generosity, or I can give it to God out of my generosity, or maybe I'm the steward of my time and he's entrusted this to me. And so I basically start every day by asking, okay, God, what do you want me to do with the time you've entrusted to me? What do you want me to do? Because it's not mine. It's yours. You see, here's what happens. There's kind of a dark side of walking through life as owners. There's a dark side of walking through life as the one who possesses. One is I'm insensitive to the fact that this is what's been given to me, right? I'm indifferent to it. I take it for granted. That's what I'm saying. I take it for granted. Like, well, yeah, I mean, this is my time. It's clearly mine. This is my body. It's clearly mine. These are the gifts and talents and opportunities, people around me. I'm indifferent because they're mine. I'm the owner. And then what happens is if they leave, if they're gone, like maybe you get sick and you're not as healthy as you were, and we begin resenting. We not only are insensitive and indifferent and ungrateful, but we're also, when it's gone, we are resentful because like, wait a second, my thing is now taken away. But if you were the steward, then every day you wake up and say, rather than saying, God, what have you done for me lately? You say, well, it's called, you're alive today. God, what have you given me lately? Well, he continues to give you a new heartbeat every moment. All the gifts we have are just that. Like everything you and I have is a gift. Like we didn't do anything to deserve any of it. I mean, I didn't do anything to deserve this body that I have right now. I didn't do anything to deserve the fact that I'm alive right now. I didn't do anything to deserve the family I've been given, good or bad. And so I've been entrusted with this gift. I'm the steward of this gift. Therefore, every day I'm grateful. Like every day I get to look at it and say, oh my gosh, God, it could have been otherwise. And not only am I grateful, if he takes it away, I cannot be resentful because it wasn't mine to begin with. Now, this is where this hard word can come in, because it is really easy when we have something taken from us, right? When it passes, when it goes away, to stop trusting God. I don't want to get into the details too much, but I recently know of a family who encountered a great, incredible tragedy where, his mom and dad, their son died. And it's true, like their heart's truly broken, like truly broken. And in the midst of all that broken heartedness, like just, I don't want to minimize this in any way, shape, or form, like real, real tragedy, real brokenheartedness. One of the things that they kept coming back to is their son was only about 4 years old. And they said, essentially, we're going to choose to realize that we didn't do anything to deserve our son. Like he was God's free gift to us that he entrusted us with him. We got to love him for 4 years, that he loved us for 4 years. They said, you know, we give our whole hearts to him for him, our whole lives for him, but he wasn't our possession. We weren't his owners. God had entrusted him to us for 4 years. And so for 4 years, we were the best mom and dad we possibly could be. And we loved him as a gift entrusted to us. And yes, if we could choose, he would still be with us today. But we are battling against resentment. And we're winning that battle against resentment because we know this is the truth. He wasn't ours. He was simply a gift. We didn't own him. We were stewards of raising a young boy up to 4 years old. Again, this is just a hard word, right? It can be a potentially hard word, but that's why there's two ways of looking at the world. Two ways of looking at the world. One is that I'm the owner of my stuff. The other is I'm the steward of God's stuff. One is I'm the possessor of these gifts. The other is God has entrusted me with these gifts. One way is I'm ungrateful because I'm taking them for granted. The other is I am thankful every day because every single day God renews those gifts in my life. So how have you been walking through your life? As the owner of your stuff, your time, your talents, or as the steward of God's stuff, his time, his talents? As someone who's insensitive to all the gifts, or as someone who is absolutely insanely grateful for all those gifts? I want to be a steward. So I say, God, what do you want me to do with your gifts today? Because I don't want to take them for granted. Because they could be gone tomorrow. And even then, I'd be thankful for the time that you let me have with them. Steward or owner, the choice is yours. From all of us here at Ascension Presents, my name is Father Mike. God bless.
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0: 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The catechism used is the Ascension edition of the catechism, which includes the Foundations of Faith approach. You can follow along in any recent version of the Catechism of the Catholic Church. A reading plan and all Catechism in a Year episodes can be found at ascensionpress.com/CIY or on the Ascension app. The Church serves as both our mother and our teacher. As our mother, she loves us, and as our teacher, we must listen to what she tells us. In both of these roles, the Church loves us. Sometimes we can struggle with her teachings, but she truly wants what is best for us, as we'll hear about today.
1: Hi, my name is Father Mike Schmitz, and you're listening to the Catechism in a Year, where we encounter God's plan of sheer goodness for us, revealed in Scripture, and passed down through the tradition of the Catholic faith. The Catechism in a Year is provided by Ascension, who produced and funded this program. In 365 days, we'll read through the Catechism of the Catholic Church, discovering our identity in God's family as we journey together toward our heavenly home. This is day 267. We're reading paragraphs 2030 to 2036. Yesterday, we finished Article 2 on grace and merit and freedom, and it's awesome. Today, I mentioned this yesterday, today we're talking about the Church, our mother and teacher. And for the next couple of days, we're going to be talking about this until we launch into the Ten Commandments and really
7: diving deeply into the moral life. And one of the reasons why the church is setting this out for us is because if the church is our mother, then she loves us. And if the church is our teacher, then we need to listen to her. And that can be the challenge for so many of us. We talked about this a little bit before, but sometimes when people read the Bible, it can be far enough ago, like long enough in the past, that people are not threatened by the Bible. Sometimes people are, which is good, because the word of God is meant to convict our hearts and meant to console our hearts. It's meant to be very, very present. But sometimes we can hold it at an arm's length and say, well, that was then, and maybe God's word is convicting me, but you know, I'm not going to apply it to my life right now. And then all of a sudden, here is Jesus 2,000 years ago, who gives us a church. And even before that, you know, when God raised up the people of Israel, that was a community. It wasn't like people read the Bible in isolation. They would read the Bible with and through the community. And just like as Christians for 2,000 years, we read the Bible with and through the church, the lens of the interpretation of the magisterium, right? The teaching office of the church. And that motherly role of the church. And one of the things that does is it makes us have to pay attention and say, oh, I am being challenged. If the church is teaching something that I don't like, if the church is teaching something that I find challenging, I have to allow myself to be challenged. I have to allow myself to be taught. And so one of the things we pray for as we launch into today is docility. And docility is that openness to being taught. If the church is our mother, and she is, if the church is our teacher, and she is, then we have to allow her to care for us. We have to allow her to teach us. And so we ask for hearts like that. We ask for docile hearts, teachable hearts, leadable, guidable hearts, hearts that can listen and then can act on what we hear. So we pray, Father in heaven, we know that through your Son, Jesus Christ, you established a church on earth. And by the power of your Holy Spirit, you have guided and continue to guide the teaching office of the church. We ask that you please help us to have hearts that are teachable. Help us to have hearts that are guidable, that are leadable, that are docile to your word. Hearts that are open to being taught so that our lives can be transformed, so that our lives truly can be offered in spiritual worship. Help so that we can present our bodies as a living sacrifice, holy and acceptable to God, because our wills are conformed to your will. And we know that will through your word given to us through sacred scripture, and through your teaching given to us through sacred tradition. Lord God, help us to be docile. Help us to be open. Help us to be led straight to your heart. In Jesus' name we pray. Amen. In the name of the Father, and of the Son, and of the Holy Spirit. Amen. It is day 267. We're reading paragraphs 2030 to 2036. Article 3, the Church, Mother and Teacher. It is in the Church, in communion with all the baptized, that the Christian fulfills his vocation. From the church, he receives the word of God containing the teachings of the law of Christ. From the church, he receives the grace of the sacraments that sustain him on the way. From the church, he learns the example of holiness and recognizes its model and source in the all-holy Virgin Mary. He discerns it in the authentic witness of those who live it. He discovers it in the spiritual tradition and long history of the saints who have gone before him and whom the liturgy celebrates in the rhythms of the sanctoral cycle. The moral life is spiritual worship. As St. Paul wrote to the Romans, we present our bodies as a living sacrifice, holy and acceptable to God, within the body of Christ that we form and in communion with the offering of his Eucharist. In the liturgy and the celebration of the sacraments, prayer and teaching are conjoined with the grace of Christ to enlighten and nourish Christian activity, as does the whole of the Christian life. The moral life finds its source and summit in the Eucharistic sacrifice. Moral life and the magisterium of the Church. The Church, the pillar and bulwark of the truth, has received this solemn command of Christ from the apostles to announce the saving truth. To the Church belongs the right always and everywhere to announce moral principles, including those pertaining to the social order, and to make judgments on any human affairs to the extent that they are required by the fundamental rights of the human person or the salvation of souls. The magisterium of the pastors of the church in moral matters is ordinarily exercised in catechesis and preaching with the help of the works of theologians and spiritual authors. Thus, from generation to generation, under the aegis and vigilance of the pastors, the deposit of Christian moral teaching has been handed on, a deposit composed of a characteristic body of rules, commandments, and virtues proceeding from faith in Christ and animated by charity. alongside the Creed and the Our Father, the basis for this catechesis has traditionally been the Decalogue, which sets out the principles of moral life valid for all men. The Roman Pontiff and the bishops are authentic teachers, that is, teachers endowed with the authority of Christ. The faith to be believed and put into practice. The ordinary and universal magisterium of the Pope and the bishops in communion with him teach the faithful the truth to believe, the charity to practice, the beatitude to hope for. The supreme degree of participation in the authority of Christ is ensured by the charism of infallibility. This infallibility extends as far as does the deposit of divine revelation. It also extends to all those elements of doctrine, including morals, without which the saving truths of the faith cannot be preserved, explained, or observed. The authority of the magisterium extends also to the specific precepts of the natural law, because their observance, demanded by the Creator, is necessary for salvation. In recalling the prescriptions of the natural law, the magisterium of the Church exercises an essential part of its prophetic office of proclaiming to men what they truly are and reminding them of what they should be before God. All right, there we have it, paragraphs 2030 to 2036, as we begin once again being reminded of the authority of the Church, the authority of the Church, Jesus, who said, if you hear, he who hears you hears me. We recognize that it is in the Church. Paragraph 2030 says this. It is in the Church, in communion with all the baptized, that the Christian fulfills his vocation, that we are made, yes, of course, to have a personal relationship with Jesus, but not a private one. That is so important for all of us. Every one of us is called to a personal relationship with Jesus, but we're also called to be part of the body of Christ. We're brought, how much more clearly could Scripture describe this? How much more clear could Scripture be that you're a member of the body of Christ, that the body of Christ has many parts, but it's still one, many members, but still one. And that's so important, that Jesus is the head and we are the body. And so often as Christians, we can kind of go our own way, right? We can, as Christians, we can even think, in this case, I am on my own. In this case, I'm going to read the Bible myself and figure it out myself. And yet, this very big line in 2030, it is in the Church, in communion with all the baptized, that the Christian fulfills his vocation. Why? Because, and there's this bullet point of, it's not bullets, but you know, it's this list of, in paragraph 2030, from the Church, what happens? Well, you receive the word of God containing the teachings of the law of Christ. Remember, when someone says, well, okay, paragraph 2031 and 2032 says all these things, 2034, 35, said makes all these claims about the teaching authority of the Church. And question is, well, where's that in the Bible, right? That can be one of the big questions. Where's that in the Bible? And the question we get to respond to is, where did your Bible come from? We recognize that the Church precedes the Scriptures, the New Testament, at least, right? The Church precedes the Bible. The Church gave us the Bible. And not only that, but the Bible describes the Church, as quoted here in paragraph 2032, the Bible describes the Church as the pillar and bulwark of the truth. So to keep this in mind, whenever we hear someone talk about that, the premise here is that the Scripture is the sole rule of faith, right? That's one of the premises of the Protestant Reformation, sola scriptura. And yet we can ask that question, okay, if the Scripture is the sole rule of faith, where is that in the Bible? Where is the idea that you don't need tradition? Where is the idea that tradition is less than? Where is that in the Bible? And it's nowhere in the Bible. The best thing you can come to is the letter of St. Paul to Timothy, where he says that all of Scripture is necessary for refutation and correction, instruction and edification, essentially. That's wonderful and it's true, but that doesn't say that only Scripture is the source of these things. In fact, so we need to keep that in mind. Keep this in mind, where from the Church, we receive the Word of God containing the teachings of the law of Christ. We got the Bible from the Church. This is so important for us to understand, especially when people say, they make this big claim, right? Well, if that teaching isn't in the Bible explicitly, then I don't need to accept it. No. The Church that Jesus gave us the written Scriptures, right? The Holy Scriptures. And the Church that Jesus established also gave us holy tradition. And this is so important for us to understand. Now, the next thing, from the Church, still by paragraph 2030, from the Church, he receives the grace of the sacraments that sustain him on the way. Again, we're the recipients. Again, the Church is not our teacher and mother to lord it over us. The Church is teacher and mother to feed us and to lead us, right? To guide us and to help us become holy. And from the Church, we receive the sacraments. Going on, from the Church, we learn the example of holiness, and we recognize in the Church that the model of holiness in the Virgin Mary. And going on to say, we discern it with the authentic witness of those who live it, right? We measure the goodness of the church. We measure even the truth of the church in some ways, not based off of those who fail to live up to it, but based off of those who do live up to it, right? We look not to the sinners in the church to say, like, is it right or true? Is it good or bad? We look to the saints, those who actually have lived out the teachings of the church, and say, wow, that is the kind of a life that I want to live. That's the kind of life that is good. That's the kind of life that blesses the world. It's easy to point to sinners, right? It's easy to point to all the people, including myself, who failed to live up to the call of Jesus Christ and say, well, Christianity can't be that great. But what about those people who have actually not only professed like I profess, but actually live the faith in the way that we're all called to live it? The saint, not the sinner, is the model of the church. And this is so important. And we discern in it the authentic witness of those who live it. Go on to say, he discovers, this is still paragraph 2030, you guys, I'm sorry for being bogged down here. He discovers it in the spiritual tradition and long history of the saints who have gone before him and whom the liturgy celebrates in the rhythms of the sanctoral cycle. So we see it in the lives of the saints. It's so important. Now, paragraph 2031 is just beautiful. This first sentence is so remarkable. It says, the moral life is spiritual worship. It bases this, basing this off of Romans chapter 12, verse 1, where St. Paul says, we present our bodies as a living sacrifice, holy and acceptable to God. I don't know if you ever thought about this. The moral life is a spiritual worship. It's an act of worship that when we do God's will, when we give him our obedience, when we live mercy, when we live love, that's an act of worship to the Father. And that's so important for us. We present our bodies as a living sacrifice, holy and acceptable to God. Whenever we obey God's will, the Lord's will, whenever we obey his spokespeople on earth, right? The church. When we obey his word, that is an act of spiritual worship. So the moral life, the life that we're going to continue to describe and talk about for the next bunch of days, right? The next bunch of days, we're going to talk about the commandments and the call to live these commandments out. That is not simply following the rules. That is an act of spiritual worship. So as we take these next steps in these next few days, I invite all of us to have this lens, this worldview, this mindset that says, it's not just about following rules. As I do what the Father wants, as I live this moral life, as he's revealed to me through his word and through the church, that is an act of spiritual worship. It's so powerful, so important for us to understand this. Now, paragraph 2032 and following, again, as I said, 2032 highlights the fact that the scripture calls the church the pillar and foundation of truth. So important for us to understand. Now, the canon law in the Catholic Church makes some bold claims here in paragraph 2032, and yet it's no more bold than scripture saying that the church is the pillar and foundation of truth. But it says this in 2032. This is from the Code of Canon Law. It says, to the church belongs the right always and everywhere to announce moral principles, including those pertaining to the social order, and to make judgments on any human affairs to the extent that they are required by the fundamental rights of the human person or the salvation of souls. Basically, that the church has not only the right, maybe I would even say also the duty to weigh in on human affairs, right? The church has the right and the duty to teach. And this is really, really so important. Why? Because in our world right now, we live in a post-Christian world that wants to silence the church and say, you don't have the right to speak in the public square. But also, so many Catholics inside the church would say, oh, church, you don't have the right to weigh in on my private life. You don't have the right to weigh in on how I live my life. You don't have the right to weigh in on how I view politics or how I view the sexual act or how I view how I raise my family or how I view how I run my business or all these things. And yet here's the Code of Canon Law, the church saying, actually, we believe that the church does have the right, does have the authority to teach us this is a better way to live, and that we are obliged in so many areas, so many ways, to attend to the teaching of the church. And 2033 and 2034 and 2035 highlight this magisterium of pastors. We talked about magisterium before, the teaching office of the church. So in moral matters, it's ordinarily exercised in catechesis and preaching, right? With theologians and spiritual writers that help unpack some things. That's the ordinary exercise of the magisterium. We also know, we note that in paragraph 2034, the Holy Father, right, the Pope, the Roman Pontiff, and the bishops are authentic teachers, that is, teachers endowed with the authority of Christ, who preach the faith to the people entrusted to them, the faith to be believed and put into practice. And that means that we must attend to what they're saying. That's so important for us. And of course, there is a charism of infallibility that's been entrusted to the magisterium and has been entrusted to the Holy Father as well in certain areas. And again, it's not unlimited. It's not unlimited infallibility. That's important to note. But I think we established that weeks and weeks, maybe even months ago. But it's limited in teachings of faith and morals. And keeping all those pieces in place, the last thing I want to highlight is in paragraph 2036. In fact, the last sentence, or last part of the last sentence in paragraph 2036, talking all about how the church, the magisterium, right, the teaching office of the church exercises an essential part of its prophetic office in proclaiming to men what they truly are and reminding them of what they should be before God. And this is, again, this is not about being a straitjacket, not about binding people up in the sense of making them slaves to a rule or slaves to a law. It's more about binding people up in their brokenness, right? You know, how many times, many y'all who are listening, you've had a broken leg before, and you need that leg put into a cast, not because you're meant to be limited, but because we need to be healed. And if you know this, you know, the German word for sin is the word Sünde, right? And it's where we get the word sunder, right? Be torn asunder. And yes, when something's torn asunder, when something's fractured like this, it needs to be bound back together. It needs to be brought back together. And so here is the church. One of its prophetic offices is to proclaim to men what they truly are and reminding them of what they should be before God. And this is so needed for us because why? Because we have forgotten who we are. The world around us has forgotten who individuals are, that they're every one of them is made in God's image, and that every one of them is loved infinitely by this infinite God, this infinitely loving God. And who they should be, our call, who we should be before God. Therefore, the church has to exercise this prophetic voice. And sometimes that prophetic voice is a consolation, right? Sometimes that prophetic voice is a word of just soothing and healing and goodness. And sometimes that voice is a convicting voice. And it's a voice that challenges and maybe even stretches, but it's still good. The consoling word, prophetic voice of the church, and the prophetic and piercing word of the church is this. It's good. And we need both, because that's what a power prophet speaks. A prophet offers words of consolation and words of conviction. Therefore, the church must both console and convict. And that's why if we're challenged over the next few days, good, good for us, right? If we're consoled over the next few days, good, good for us, because we need it. We need both the prophetic voice of the church to console us and convict us. I'm praying for you. Please pray for me. My name is Father Mike. I cannot wait to see you tomorrow. God bless.
0: That was day 267 of Catechism in a Year with Father Mike Schmitz. And now we'd like to share audio from a video called God is Going to Interrupt You with Father Mike from the Ascension Presents YouTube channel.
1: Hi, my name is Father Mike Schmitz, and this is Ascension Presents. So I like talking about schedules a lot. In fact, if you were in this room right now, you would see that there are multiple schedules, multiple calendars up, some on the wall, like actually built into the wall. I like calendars. I like schedules, which means, conversely, kind of along with what another video might have mentioned about, I don't really like being interrupted. Like I'm like, I have my plan. I don't like interruptions. Hey, I'd love to meet with you. Let's get that on the schedule. I don't necessarily like the spur of the moment kind of meetings. Like do you like surprise parties? I do not like surprise parties. Why? Because I like scheduled parties. Scheduled parties are the best parties because I can not only know that it's going to happen, I can also get excited for it like ahead of time. I like schedules. The enemy of schedule, interruption. And so I then end up thinking like, yeah, interruptions are the worst. I hate interruptions so much. And yet, this is the worst thing. And yet, almost every saint who's ever lived, they're a saint thanks to some kind of interruption. Like that's the reality. In fact, I can look at interruptions as an occasion of my frustration, as an occasion of like, this is an obstacle getting in my way. Or I can begin looking at interruptions as the occasion for holiness. Here's what I mean. One of my favorite saints, Saint Maximilian Kolbe. Now, he was a man who was dedicated to the Lord. He was dedicated to the church. He was dedicated to evangelization and to the Franciscan order and serving people literally all over the world. He's a missionary, I believe, to Japan.
7: He had come up with a number of ways to engage people with the gospel through, social media, but through media. He was an evangelist. He was an incredible holy man. And then he was arrested by the Gestapo in World War II and brought to Auschwitz. And it was there that he willingly stepped forward. There were 10 men selected to be executed. And Maximilian Kolbe stepped forward. Father Maximilian Kolbe stepped forward and said, "I'll take that man's place." The man said, "I have a wife, I have a family, I have kids. Please spare my life." And he said, "I'll take his place." And the guards say, "Why? Who are you?" And he said, "I'm a Catholic priest. I don't have a family. I don't have a wife. I don't have kids. You can take my life." And I think about this, like Maximilian Kolbe, he probably would be a saint even if he wasn't martyred. They took him and they starved him, and then he still wasn't dead after like 15 days. And so they injected his veins with a carbolic acid that poisoned and killed him very quickly after that, quickly after 2 weeks of torture. But yeah, think about this and think, here's Maximilian Kolbe. It's an incredible saint whose life was massively interrupted. He was just doing his work. He was doing his thing. Then here comes the Nazis coming to power, invading Poland where he lived. He was interrupted. Like, his plans were interrupted in a massive way. But rather than that interruption being an obstacle, that interruption became an occasion for his holiness. Even this opportunity for, you know, they're going to execute 10 people, and he's willing to say, "No, I'll step forward. I'll let my life, my plans." I'm sure he had, you know, in the prison camp, he was doing ministry. He was ministering to the men who were also at Auschwitz. But he let that be interrupted and said, "That's not just an obstacle. It's an occasion for my holiness." And here's this paradigm shift. I'm inviting you to have the same paradigm shift that I know I need to have. Because again, I'm preaching to myself half the time here, is rather than see these interruptions as like, "Oh gosh, this person needs me. That person wants my attention. The person is getting in my way." Rather than seeing those interruptions as an obstacle to living, begin to see those interruptions as an occasion for holiness. Every saint who ever lived, at some point they were interrupted. At some point their plans, their schedule, their will, their deal was interrupted. Their life was interrupted. And they saw that as an occasion to say yes to God. That's my invitation. You're going to be interrupted today, tomorrow, the next day, the rest of our lives. Let's start saying, "Okay, God, what is it? What is it that you want from me in this interruption? What is it you want to do in me in this interruption? What is it you want to do through me in this interruption?" Because this interruption is an occasion for your holiness. From all of us here at Ascension Presents, my name is Father Mike. God bless you. I hope you have an awesome day that's planned and yet, at the same time, room for interruptions. Right? Okay, anyways, bye. That was lame. That was kind of corny. Well, I do my best.
0: That was audio from a video called "God is Going to Interrupt You" with Father Mike from the Ascension Presents YouTube channel. 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
9: Have you ever noticed that the world associates fanaticism with religion? But G.K. Chesterton says the strangest fanaticism that fills our time is the fanatical hatred of morality, especially Christian morality. It's the irreligious who are fanatical in their hatred of religion. They hate religion because religion is the only basis for morality. They hate morality because it's clear that they prefer things to be vague to the point where they can call wrongs rights. You cannot call something a right when it defies God's laws. We can only call it a sin. If we really care about respecting human rights, Chesterton says, we need to treat them as divine rights. All rights come from God, and God is not going to break his own laws. Neither should we.
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11: This is Father Sebastian Walsh. I'd like to reflect with you today on the life of Archbishop Fulton Sheen. Archbishop Sheen gave us

0: communicate the gospel effectively to others. Then, in his homilies, in his writings, he was clear. He had a firm Thomistic education, and he was very clear. He understood the faith clearly and was able to communicate it in a way that was effective and at the same time enjoyable for those who listened to him. He's a great example for our own times, and we pray that after his beatification and, God willing, hopefully his canonization one day, we'll be able to invoke him as a patron saint of evangelization through the media.
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4: 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Thank you so much for joining us today. I'm Noreen McIntyre-Hobson from the Washington State March for Life.
5: And I'm Dan Kennedy, former CEO of Human Life of Washington. And we are so delighted that you're with us here today because we're talking about something that we may, any of us may encounter, which is the physician's statement or physician's orders for life-saving treatment, normally called a POLST, P-O-L-S-T. And to discuss that and how to fill that out and what it means from a Catholic moral perspective, we have Dr. Edward Ted Furton from the National Catholic Bioethics Center, a great organization, great publications, and I'm sure they've had people on EWTN and a number of places. They do great work for the bishops as well. Dr. Furton is one of the center's seven ethicists and also director of publications. He is editor-in-chief of the National Catholic Bioethics Quarterly, which I get, great journal. It's an award-winning journal that examines medical moral questions from within the Catholic tradition and of ethics and medics, a monthly bulletin. He received his master's and doctoral degrees in philosophy from the Catholic University of America in Washington, D.C., and has taught at St. Charles Borromeo Theological Seminary in Philadelphia, LaSalle University in Philadelphia, and Rockhurst University in Kansas City. He has been a member of the National Catholic Bioethics Center since 1997. He subscribes to the natural law theory of ethics and has written and spoken on many topics in bioethics, including stem cell research, vaccine use, brain death, organ donation, and physician-assisted suicide. He is also interested in the role of religion in American public life and the philosophy of the American founders. He lives in Philadelphia with his wife and children. And Dr. Furton, it is a real pleasure to have you here today.
6: Well, Dan and Noreen, thank you for having me. I'm looking forward to talking to you.
5: We talk about the... I first got the NCBC guide to completing the POLST form when I received my Ethics and Medics monthly publication, and then it came out in an email for a broader audience, and I just found it fascinating. Under what exactly is the POLST, and when might we encounter it in our lives?

0: It's a newer document that has appeared within, I would say, the past 5 to 7 years. It's been promoted by organizations beginning on the West Coast and in Oregon and California. It's, well, you had the title before, it's Physicians' Orders for Life-Sustaining Treatment. It's the sort of document that you might be presented with at, you know, on entry at a hospital or with a serious illness. And you have the option, it is an option, filling out this form or other forms that are also commonly available, like a living will, also known mm-hmm. as a healthcare proxy, and also known as durable power of attorney for healthcare. And then there's a third document, which is, it's the healthcare proxy, which is different from the other two. So there's three options, really. Some of them have similar names. And the POLST is the most detailed of all of them. The healthcare proxy essentially says, this person is going to make decisions for me if I'm unable to make decisions for myself.
1: Mm-hmm.
0: The living will or a durable power of attorney for healthcare gives some directions. I'd like this, I wouldn't like that. The POLST tries to enumerate everything. And I should tell you right off the bat, we've always had reservations about POLST.
1: Right.
0: We mm-hmm. still do not think it's the thing we would recommend. We think having someone who's a proxy for you and who can make decisions for you is a much better approach because they will know what is best for you and know your wishes.
1: Right. Someone who shares your values. Because, it, as you said, the POLST form tries to... One of the dangers is it tends to get locked in, and unless it's reviewed, you know, you can't predict what you may
2: right.
1: encounter down the road and how certain treatments may be of value at that point that you didn't consider previously.
2: Yeah, and we've had conversations
0: right.
2: with other people on the show kind of about these different kinds of forms, and having someone who is your proxy is certainly your best bet. When presented with a form, you have some opportunity here, like you have been educating people about what you can do.
0: Yeah, I mean, our decision to issue this was made only after a lot of soul searching and wondering whether we should even attempt to produce a POLST document that would minimize the bad features of it
2: mm-hmm.
0: And emphasize the best. So, you know, we finally decided to do it really after a couple of years of thinking about it and working on it. So, yeah, it's important for people to know that we don't think it should be anyone's first choice.
2: Mm-hmm.
0: As you say, health conditions change, and if you put something into writing, it could be good for you at the time you write it down and then not so. When you're actually in the hospital, it could be the opposite of what you need. And the key thing for the POLST document is that unlike the living will or durable power of attorney, the POLST document is a physician order. So it's as if this document stands in for the physician, and the physician is standing right there and saying, you must do this. So you want to be really careful you're not giving wrong instructions
2: mm-hmm.
0: when, say, the emergency medical team picks you up and you're in the hospital, they have the POLST form in front, and they say, oh, well, here, he wants us to do this and this.
2: Right.
0: And, you know, it better be right.
2: Yeah.
1: Well, and you talk about not filling one out except under certain circumstances, you know, like if you have a fatal illness, you have less than 6 months to live. Kind of thing, if you're going to use the POLST form. And then you give
0: right.
1: some of the, if for example, if certain parts of it are not filled out, my understanding is that then you're given the full treatment, one way or the other. Doesn't make any difference. Is that correct?
0: That's right, yeah. So there are various check boxes on the form. And if you fail to fill one of the areas out with, you know, two or three choices they typically have in each box, then the person who is interpreting the document should assume that you want the highest level of treatment.
2: Mm. so complicated.
1: Well, you know, it's surprising to me that I know, particularly here in Washington, the Pulse document has been pushed very hard the last few years. And it's unfortunate because, you know, at that time you're in a kind of a state of shock, would be my guess. You're dealing from, with a very emotional kind of issue, the end of life.
2: Mm-hmm.
1: And from a Catholic perspective, we can lose sight of what the Church teaches and how we are to approach that time in our life according to the teachings of the Church. Is that correct?
0: Right. Yes, right, right. I mean, these documents, the Pulse document, even ours, is completely secular.
2: Right.
0: We have an advance directive and a healthcare proxy. The two we have them kind of wedded together,
2: mm-hmm.
0: which talks about the Catholic faith and how to approach death and the requirements of the Church. So we can present some of those teachings to people who are interested in the document that we have. But for this document, the Pulse is pretty much standardized, and there's no room for much in the way of changes. It has to be a certain way according to the Pulse template. So it is a secular document, and again, our effort here is just to minimize the bad features and make it more likely that Catholics will fill it out correctly and successfully.
1: Well, and you talk about reviewing the Pulse document as circumstances change, and also that if you're transferred to another healthcare facility, for example, that if you're going to use the Pulse document, and again, you offer at the National Catholic Bioethics Center information on the other kinds of instruments, legal instruments that are better than Pulse. And, why don't we talk a little bit about those, that why they're better and how people can obtain those documents?
0: Yeah, well, they certainly can get them by just coming to our website. But your question helps make a bit of a contrast between the two different approaches. The Pulse document, it's as if its creator said, how can we answer every conceivable question about end-of-life matters before the patient gets into the hospital bed? We want to get it all taken care of, nightly mm-hmm. tied up with a bow, and be done with it without any of the struggles that we sometimes see with family members who are dealing with the loss of a loved one. So the living will or advance directive, this is, again, not something that we think is the best instrument, but at least it exists as a series of suggestions, what I would like to have done,
2: mm-hmm.
0: rather than a physician order, which is a command that things must be done this way.
2: Right.
0: So that is a key difference there between those two instruments. And then when the healthcare proxy comes in as well, you've got an instrument where you are relying on the decision of a loved one who is essentially taking over your decision-making powers when you are not able to do so. And we do think that's the best because it's the most flexible, and the person who has this responsibility can make decisions based on your actual condition at that time. The rest is, the other two instruments or ways of doing it are kind of guessing what the future will bring, and it's difficult to do that successfully.
1: Right. Does the will to live, or living will, as it might be, now you said there's a difference between that and an actual healthcare proxy kind of thing, and who makes the decision on whether someone is competent, because there could be an issue about that, whether someone is actually mm-hmm. competent mm-hmm. to make their own health care decisions or not.
0: Right. Well, this is generally a decision made by the medical team, but it's often very apparent. I mean, a person who's in an unconscious state clearly cannot say anything about his or her condition. And it's typical to go to the next of kin to mm-hmm. to raise, you know, the question, what would your loved one like? There is a kind of an order, beginning with you know, spouse, and then children, and then more distant relatives. But the healthcare proxy and the durable power of attorney also enables this. You can say, you know, I love my wife, but I don't think she, you know, maybe she's not Catholic. You say, well, you know, my firstborn son, he's a very strong Catholic. He really should be the decision maker in this situation. Or maybe more prosaically, some of my family members live far away. My own spouse is deceased, and so my neighbor, who's, you know, I go to church with every Sunday, mm-hmm. he can make these decisions. He knows what I like, so I'd like to have him as my decision maker if I become unable to direct the course of my own care. So,
1: which would even in the case of, and I'm not saying this ever happens, but I'm not saying it never happens, an abuse of, you know, let's put this guy out of our misery. You know,
0: exactly.
1: You've got someone else who's making decisions for
2: right.
1: you.
2: Right. We have right. so much more to talk about, and we will right after this break. We're having a fantastic conversation about the Pulse document and about what it means to be a Catholic and be dealing with some of the challenging end of life issues. Our guest is Ted Furton, and we'll be back right after this.
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2: Welcome back to Life Talk Northwest. I'm Noreen McIntyre Hobson from the Washington State March for Life.
1: And I'm Dan Kennedy, former CEO of Human Life of Washington, and we're talking with Dr. Ted Furton from the National Catholic Bioethics Center about end-of-life issues, about the Pulse document and other instruments that are better than the Pulse document to use. But if people have used the Pulse document or will use it, Dr. Furton, there are, and you mentioned in the ethics and medics thing, a couple of sections on the Pulse document that are really kind of fraught with danger. You want to talk about that?
0: Yeah, this is actually quite important. Of course, the secular world doesn't have the same approach to questions of life and death as does the Catholic Church. You know, we do follow different principles. The dignity of the human person is much more front and center,
2: right.
0: And many things like that. Well, there are two areas on a standard Pulse form, which, and it varies from state to state. These Pulse forms are not all the same, although they follow the same general template. But concerning the provision of antibiotics and the provision of nutrition and hydration, now, there can be cases where these are inappropriate and are not don't need to be given, but many of these forms make it difficult for you to do anything but turn down these rather than have some kind of deliberate decision making about them. And it's kind of odd because, you know, a Pulse document is designed for a situation where it's an emergency.
1: Right.
0: So the medical team is there. They don't know you. They can't immediately contact anyone else to ask questions. And they say, okay, what do we do? Here's the Pulse form. And they say, okay, no antibiotics, no nutrition and hydration. Well, I mean, these are not the sort of thing that even need to be decided in an emergency situation. You want to know whether you should
2: right.
0: resuscitate the patient, whether he wants comfort care only because he's very bad health and passing away,
1: mm-hmm.
0: or needs to be rushed to the hospital. These are the things that need immediate attention. But a question about whether a course of antibiotics should be administered or whether the patient should be prepped for tube feeding if it's appropriate, those are not in-the-moment decisions. And again, the typical forms put at the top do not. And so they mm-hmm. seem to be designed to encourage those who fill them out not to take it, not to do these things. Now, our form, this is a good example of how our form differs. We don't really allow that option. You know, we say first, use antibiotics, for example. Second, trial of antibiotics. And third, consult with family or with the surrogate. So there isn't even an option to say no. I don't want it, because in our view, there's no need to make that decision in an emergency situation.
2: Right.
0: It can
2: right.
0: be done after the emergency with the physician there, with the patient, with the family, whoever is a decision maker, and just apply the rule according to the facts of the case. That's much better. So,
2: and I think that this is a good topic for us to be talking about, even though it's a difficult topic. And I feel like for people who might be listening, you're on the road, and you want to pretend like these aren't conversations you have to have, and you want to prolong or delay having any conversations about end-of-life issues as much as possible. But it really is important to be listening to this and to take this information on, because you do not know what the outcomes are that are coming your way for you or for your loved ones. And for as hard as it is to have these conversations, it is better to have them now and have a real understanding of what these outcomes will be than it is to delay it and have yourself left in a lurch in a time of true crisis where it's too hard to make some of those decisions, because you right. really haven't had a chance to think about it. And having lost both my parents, I have sat at their side in a hospital and in hospice, and we knew very well and very clearly what my parents' wishes were. And so making these decisions, while excruciatingly difficult in a time of suffering, were made so much easier by actually having had conversations previous to this, and having an understanding of the Catholic teaching and of why this matters to us, that we treat people as an infinitely valuable human being at truly every age and stage of life.
0: Yeah, great point, Noreen. Yes, agreed 100% on that. You know, death for us is transition to a new life.
2: Yes.
0: And we should be able to speak about it without too much fear and you know, because it is, we will all be judged after our death, of course, and we're all sinners, but it's a transition, and it's not the end of our existence, and, you know, a final departure from everyone. It is, you know, there is the resurrection, and
2: yes.
0: we will be again, together again, so.
1: Well, yeah, and Noreen is right. If, you know, if you're, for example, in the car listening to Life Talk Northwest while you're driving, and let's say you're texting, this program is for you.
2: Right. Which, don't text and drive. I think that's the point Dan's making here, is do everything you can to treat yourself as an infinitely valuable human being right now and in your final moments.
1: Well, you know, Dr. Furtner's you give interesting from a perspective of Catholic teaching, and some people may not know that there are times, for example, because I know in the pro-life community we have fought so hard when it comes to the end-of-life issues in favor of nutrition and hydration, but there are certain exceptions to that.
2: Absolutely.
1: You want to mention what those might be?
0: Well, yes, sure. I mean, some of the exceptions would be if there are persistent infections at the point of the entry of the tube, if the tube feeding just results in what the physicians call edema or bloating of the body, mm-hmm. it's obvious that the fluids are not being assimilated. Some patients who continually tear out their tubes are, you know, again, there's a big question there whether restraint is appropriate
2: mm-hmm.
0: or not.
2: Mm-hmm.
0: And there are other conditions as well. But the thing that you're mentioning here is interesting, because, you know, there's so much pushback from the larger world, and we have to be pushing the other direction.
1: Right.
0: It's a bit like when you're pushing on a door that's being held back, and then suddenly there's nothing there and you fall through. There are those cases. And sometimes they're hard to identify, because we're so often pushing in the opposite direction, we can't see the ones that are permissible.
2: Mm-hmm.
0: So that is it's important to be able to see that. You know, we see that here from time to time, because we do individual consultations, and patients will have bad physicians who are talking about quality of life.
1: Right.
0: Obviously
1: right.
0: coming at things from a completely wrong perspective. And yet what they're proposing for treatment turns out to be okay. It's all right to do, but it's very difficult for the patient to see that, because there's so much, I don't know, the discordant thinking in the mind of the physician. It's very obvious to the patient. So we have to reassure them that this is okay.
1: That is a difficult circumstance. when the physician is talking about a burden and thinking about perceived quality of the patient's life, as opposed to burden meaning a particular medical intervention, not the quality of a person's
2: right.
1: life, which they have no right to judge.
0: Right. Well, as has already been said here, each of us is of infinite value. So we don't have a right to make that decision. Life is a good in itself. But yes, the burdens of treatment, that definitely has to be taken into account, including, you know, the likelihood of success of a treatment. I mean, if the treatment's not likely to be successful, there's no moral obligation to try it, you know, because it, in a sense, it's, I mean, you can try it. Of course, you can always try extraordinary means of treatment.
1: Sure.
0: But in one sense, it's somewhat reckless to try treatments that are unlikely to be successful.
2: Right.
0: It just doesn't quite, it's not necessary in any case.
1: Well, and my understanding is that the National Catholic Bioethics Center is willing to assist groups, for example, to come up with appropriate instruments of advanced care directives, which is really important because it is a great resource. And I, you know, too many Catholics, I think, are unfamiliar with the National Catholic Bioethics Center because maybe the term bioethics, they don't realize what all is entailed
2: right.
1: in it and what kind of resources are available on the website.
0: Yeah, we've been trying to beef it up even more lately and make it simpler to get your to find your way around. It's a lot of information that's there, question and answer pages and statements and guidelines for various aspects of medical care. Yeah, bioethics is kind of a fancy word, but it is the, you know, the common term these days. So, but it's a form of medical ethics, more broad, but the Catholic Church has been doing medical ethics since the hospital began in the Middle Ages,
2: right.
0: and nurses began taking care of patients. So the tradition goes way, way back. No one beats the Catholic Church in thinking about medical ethics.
2: I tell people that all the time. It is one of the things I talk to my friends who aren't Catholic about all the time. All the hospital care and the best things about hospitals that you know and you appreciate, those are all Catholics. It's all rooted in Catholic tradition.
1: Well, and I want to tell our listeners that the website is ncbcenter, all run together, .org. And, or they can just Google the National Catholic Bioethics Center. And they are
2: challenging. Good for Catholic lifelong learners.
1: Yeah.
0: Yeah, again, it's in the area of bioethics. It's a over the web distance learning program over the course of a typical academic year,
1: sure.
0: but with two visits, one to our location in Philadelphia and another to a meeting place, one of our seminars that's held around the country in various places. So
2: that's fantastic.
0: Yeah, that's a good program for people interested in the area of medical ethics and bioethics from a Catholic perspective.
1: And Dr. Furton, I want to thank you for taking the time to be with us, to share your expertise with our listeners, and to help build up the church.
0: You're very welcome. Glad to be here. And look forward to speaking with you again sometime, perhaps.
2: Thank you very much. And thank you all for joining us today here on Life Talk Northwest, here on Sacred Heart Radio. We always enjoy our guests and our time with you, and we look forward to having you back again. Keep the faith.
1: God bless.
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5: And so we live in a residential neighborhood here in Spokane, and, you know, there's kids and people all around us, and we have people that come to the door, and we have people that call and email and text, and all I know is what people tell us and partially we listen to the radio when we have a chance, but when people tell us about the way it's affected their lives, it's quite impressive. I was looking through some of our archives of the radio, and there's conversion stories and vocation stories. A community of sisters came into fruition through the influence of the radio. There was, you know, healings of various kinds, spiritual healings. People's lives were changed in many, many levels. So it's been a real important ministry for the Spokane Diocese.
6: Open my eyes to see clearly your wonderful truths and fill me with the spirit of understanding so that day and night I may rejoice as I ponder your sacred mysteries for the praise and glory of your name. Amen. Mary, Seat of Wisdom, pray for us. St. Joseph, Minister of Salvation, pray for us.

0: I believe in God the Father Almighty, creator of heaven and earth, and in Jesus Christ, his only Son, our Lord, who was conceived by the Holy Spirit, born of the Virgin Mary, suffered under Pontius Pilate, was crucified, died, and was buried. He descended into hell. The third day he rose again from the dead. He ascended into heaven and sits at the right hand of God, the Father Almighty, from whence he shall come to judge the living and the dead.
1: I believe in the Holy Spirit, the Holy Catholic Church, the communion of saints, the forgiveness of sins, the resurrection of the body, and life everlasting. Amen.
0: Our Father, who art in heaven, hallowed be thy name. Thy kingdom come, thy will be done on earth as it is in heaven.
1: Give us this day our daily bread, and forgive us our trespasses, as we forgive those who trespass against us. And lead us not into temptation, but deliver us from evil. Amen.
0: Hail Mary, full of grace, the Lord is with thee. Blessed art thou among women, and blessed is the fruit of thy womb, Jesus.
1: Holy Mary, Mother of God, pray for us sinners, now and at the hour of our death. Amen.
0: Hail Mary, full of grace, the Lord is with thee. Blessed art thou among women, and blessed is the fruit of thy womb, Jesus.
1: Holy Mary, Mother of God, pray for us sinners, now and at the hour of our death. Amen.
0: Hail Mary, full of grace, the Lord is with thee. Blessed art thou among women, and blessed is the fruit of thy womb, Jesus.
1: Holy Mary, Mother of God, pray for us sinners, now and at the hour of our death. Amen.
0: Glory be to the Father, and to the Son, and to the Holy Spirit.
1: As it was in the beginning, is now, and ever shall be, world without end. Amen.
2: The first luminous mystery, the baptism of Jesus. Our Lord Jesus Christ is baptized by John in the River Jordan. The word Christ means the Anointed One. Jesus is anointed by the Heavenly Father, and the oil for this anointing is the Holy Spirit. We read in St. Mark, "And when he came up out of the water, immediately he saw the heavens opening and the Spirit descending on him like a dove. And a voice came from heaven, 'You are my beloved Son, with you I am well pleased.'" Jesus is the beloved Son of the Father. He is the Messiah, the Anointed One.
0: Our Father, who art in heaven, hallowed be thy name. Thy kingdom come, thy will be done on earth as it is in heaven.
1: Give us this day our daily bread, and forgive us our trespasses, as we forgive those who trespass against us. And lead us not into temptation, but deliver us from evil. Amen.
0: Hail Mary, full of grace, the Lord is with thee. Blessed art thou among women, and blessed is the fruit of thy womb, Jesus.
1: Holy Mary, Mother of God, pray for us sinners, now and at the hour of our death. Amen.
0: Hail Mary, full of grace, the Lord is with thee. Blessed art thou among women, and blessed is the fruit of thy womb, Jesus.
1: Holy Mary, Mother of God, pray for us sinners, now and at the hour of our death. Amen.
0: Hail Mary, full of grace, the Lord is with thee. Blessed art thou among women, and blessed is the fruit of thy womb, Jesus.
1: Holy Mary, Mother of God, pray for us sinners, now and at the hour of our death. Amen.
0: Hail Mary, full of grace, the Lord is with thee. Blessed art thou among women, and blessed is the fruit of thy womb, Jesus.
1: Holy Mary, Mother of God, pray for us sinners, now and at the hour of our death. Amen.
0: Hail Mary, full of grace, the Lord is with thee. Blessed art thou among women, and blessed is the fruit of thy womb, Jesus.
1: Holy Mary, Mother of God, pray for us sinners, now and at the hour of our death. Amen.
0: Hail Mary, full of grace, the Lord is with thee. Blessed art thou among women, and blessed is the fruit of thy womb, Jesus.
1: Holy Mary, Mother of God, pray for us sinners, now and at the hour of our death. Amen.
0: Hail Mary, full of grace, the Lord is with thee. Blessed art thou among women, and blessed is the fruit of thy womb, Jesus.
1: Holy Mary, Mother of God, pray for us sinners, now and at the hour of our death. Amen.
0: Hail Mary, full of grace, the Lord is with thee. Blessed art thou among women, and blessed is the fruit of thy womb, Jesus.
1: Holy Mary, Mother of God, pray for us sinners, now and at the hour of our death. Amen.
0: Hail Mary, full of grace, the Lord is with thee. Blessed art thou among women, and blessed is the fruit of thy womb, Jesus.
1: Holy Mary, Mother of God, pray for us sinners, now and at the hour of our death. Amen.
0: Hail Mary, full of grace, the Lord is with thee. Blessed art thou among women, and blessed is the fruit of thy womb, Jesus.
1: Holy Mary, Mother of God, pray for us sinners, now and at the hour of our death. Amen.
0: Glory be to the Father, and to the Son, and to the Holy Spirit.
1: As it was in the beginning, is now, and ever shall be, world without end. Amen.
3: O my Jesus, forgive us our sins, save us from the fires of hell, and lead all souls to heaven,
0: especially those most in need of your mercy.
2: The second luminous mystery, Jesus reveals himself at the wedding in Cana. Now Mary the mother becomes Mary the disciple. She does not know what Jesus will do, but she believes that he will do the most perfect thing. She teaches the disciples to open their hearts to faith. They look on and witness the miracle. Suddenly they realize that this grace of faith in Jesus has also changed the water of their poor lives into the new wine of his kingdom. He, who up to this has been their teacher, they now see as their Lord.
0: Our Father, who art in heaven, hallowed be thy name. Thy kingdom come, thy will be done on earth as it is in heaven.
1: Give us this day our daily bread, and forgive us our trespasses, as we forgive those who trespass against us. And lead us not into temptation, but deliver us from evil. Amen.
0: Hail Mary, full of grace, the Lord is with thee. Blessed art thou among women, and blessed is the fruit of thy womb, Jesus.
1: Holy Mary, Mother of God, pray for us sinners, now and at the hour of our death. Amen.
0: Hail Mary, full of grace, the Lord is with thee. Blessed art thou among women, and blessed is the fruit of thy womb, Jesus.
1: Holy Mary, Mother of God, pray for us sinners, now and at the hour of our death. Amen.
0: Hail Mary, full of grace, the Lord is with thee. Blessed art thou among women, and blessed is the fruit of thy womb, Jesus.
1: Holy Mary, Mother of God, pray for us sinners, now and at the hour of our death. Amen.
0: Hail Mary, full of grace, the Lord is with thee. Blessed art thou among women, and blessed is the fruit of thy womb, Jesus.
1: Holy Mary, Mother of God, pray for us sinners, now and at the hour of our death. Amen.
0: Hail Mary, full of grace, the Lord is with thee. Blessed art thou among women, and blessed is the fruit of thy womb, Jesus.
1: Holy Mary, Mother of God, pray for us sinners, now and at the hour of our death. Amen.
0: Hail Mary, full of grace, the Lord is with thee. Blessed art thou among women, and blessed is the fruit of thy womb, Jesus.
1: Holy Mary, Mother of God, pray for us sinners, now and at the hour of our death. Amen.
0: Hail Mary, full of grace, the Lord is with thee. Blessed art thou among women, and blessed is the fruit of thy womb, Jesus.
1: Holy Mary, Mother of God, pray for us sinners, now and at the hour of our death. Amen.
0: Hail Mary, full of grace, the Lord is with thee. Blessed art thou among women, and blessed is the fruit of thy womb, Jesus.
1: Holy Mary, Mother of God, pray for us sinners, now and at the hour of our death. Amen.
0: Hail Mary, full of grace, the Lord is with thee. Blessed art thou among women, and blessed is the fruit of thy womb, Jesus.
1: Holy Mary, Mother of God, pray for us sinners, now and at the hour of our death. Amen.
0: Hail Mary, full of grace, the Lord is with thee. Blessed art thou among women, and blessed is the fruit of thy womb, Jesus.
1: Holy Mary, Mother of God, pray for us sinners, now and at the hour of our death. Amen.
0: Glory be to the Father, and to the Son, and to the Holy Spirit.
1: As it was in the beginning, is now, and ever shall be, world without end. Amen.
4: O my Jesus, forgive us our sins, save us from the fires of hell, and lead all souls to heaven, especially those most in need of your mercy.
2: The third luminous mystery, Jesus proclaims the coming of the kingdom. In St. Mark's Gospel we read, "Now after John was arrested, Jesus came into Galilee, preaching the gospel of God and saying, 'The time is fulfilled and the kingdom of God is at hand. Repent and believe the gospel.'" And in St. John's Gospel, Jesus says of himself, "I am the light of the world. Whoever follows me will not walk in darkness, but will have the light of life. I have come as light into the world, that whoever believes in me may not remain in darkness."
0: Our Father, who art in heaven, hallowed be thy name. Thy kingdom come, thy will be done on earth as it is in heaven.
1: Give us this day our daily bread, and forgive us our trespasses, as we forgive those who trespass against us. And lead us not into temptation, but deliver us from evil. Amen.
0: Hail Mary, full of grace, the Lord is with thee. Blessed art thou among women, and blessed is the fruit of thy womb, Jesus.
1: Holy Mary, Mother of God, pray for us sinners, now and at the hour of our death. Amen.
0: Hail Mary, full of grace, the Lord is with thee. Blessed art thou among women, and blessed is the fruit of thy womb, Jesus.
1: Holy Mary, Mother of Pray for us sinners, now and at the hour of our death. Amen.
0: Hail Mary, full of grace, the Lord is with thee. Blessed art thou among women, and blessed is the fruit of thy womb, Jesus.
1: Holy Mary, Mother of God, pray for us sinners, now and at the hour of our death. Amen.
0: Hail Mary, full of grace, the Lord is with thee. Blessed art thou among women, and blessed is the fruit of thy womb, Jesus.
1: Holy Mary, Mother of God, pray for us sinners, now and at the hour of our death. Amen.
0: Hail Mary, full of grace, the Lord is with thee. Blessed art thou among women, and blessed is the fruit of thy womb, Jesus.
1: Holy Mary, Mother of God, pray for us sinners, now and at the hour of our death. Amen.
0: Hail Mary, full of grace, the Lord is with thee. Blessed art thou among women, and blessed is the fruit of thy womb, Jesus.
1: Holy Mary, Mother of God, pray for us sinners, now and at the hour of our death. Amen.
0: Hail Mary, full of grace, the Lord is with thee. Blessed art thou among women, and blessed is the fruit of thy womb, Jesus.
1: Holy Mary, Mother of God, pray for us sinners, now and at the hour of our death. Amen.
0: Hail Mary, full of grace, the Lord is with thee. Blessed art thou among women, and blessed is the fruit of thy womb, Jesus.
1: Holy Mary, Mother of God, pray for us sinners, now and at the hour of our death. Amen.
0: Hail Mary, full of grace, the Lord is with thee. Blessed art thou among women, and blessed is the fruit of thy womb, Jesus.
1: Holy Mary, Mother of God, pray for us sinners, now and at the hour of our death. Amen.
0: Hail Mary, full of grace, the Lord is with thee. Blessed art thou among women, and blessed is the fruit of thy womb, Jesus.
1: Holy Mary, Mother of God, pray for us sinners, now and at the hour of our death. Amen.
0: Glory be to the Father, and to the Son, and to the Holy Spirit.
1: As it was in the beginning, is now, and ever shall be, world without end. Amen.
4: O my Jesus, forgive us our sins, save us from the fires of hell, and lead all souls to heaven, especially those most in need of your mercy.
2: The fourth luminous mystery, the Transfiguration. And as he was praying, the appearance of his face altered, and his clothing became dazzling white. This is truly a mystery of light. The glory of Jesus, the Son of God, shines forth. The light of the Godhead is seen on the face of Christ, while the Father proclaims to the astounded apostles, "This is my Son, my chosen one, listen to him."
0: Our Father, who art in heaven, hallowed be thy name. Thy kingdom come, thy will be done on earth as it is in heaven.
1: Give us this day our daily bread, and forgive us our trespasses, as we forgive those who trespass against us. And lead us not into temptation, but deliver us from evil. Amen.
0: Hail Mary, full of grace, the Lord is with thee. Blessed art thou among women, and blessed is the fruit of thy womb, Jesus.
1: Holy Mary, Mother of God, pray for us sinners, now and at the hour of our death. Amen.
0: Hail Mary, full of grace, the Lord is with thee. Blessed art thou among women, and blessed is the fruit of thy womb, Jesus.
1: Holy Mary, Mother of God, pray for us sinners, now and at the hour of our death. Amen.
0: Hail Mary, full of grace, the Lord is with thee. Blessed art thou among women, and blessed is the fruit of thy womb, Jesus.
1: Holy Mary, Mother of God, pray for us sinners, now and at the hour of our death. Amen.
0: Hail Mary, full of grace, the Lord is with thee. Blessed art thou among women, and blessed is the fruit of thy womb, Jesus.
1: Holy Mary, Mother of God, pray for us sinners, now and at the hour of our death. Amen.
0: Hail Mary, full of grace, the Lord is with thee. Blessed art thou among women, and blessed is the fruit of thy womb, Jesus.
1: Holy Mary, Mother of God, pray for us sinners, now and at the hour of our death. Amen.
0: Hail Mary, full of grace, the Lord is with thee. Blessed art thou among women, and blessed is the fruit of thy womb, Jesus.
1: Holy Mary, Mother of God, pray for us sinners, now and at the hour of our death. Amen.
0: Hail Mary, full of grace, the Lord is with thee. Blessed art thou among women, and blessed is the fruit of thy womb, Jesus.
1: Holy Mary, Mother of God, pray for us sinners, now and at the hour of our death. Amen.
0: Hail Mary, full of grace, the Lord is with thee. Blessed art thou among women, and blessed is the fruit of thy womb, Jesus.
1: Holy Mary, Mother of God, pray for us sinners, now and at the hour of our death. Amen.
0: Hail Mary, full of grace, the Lord is with thee. Blessed art thou among women, and blessed is the fruit of thy womb, Jesus.
1: Holy Mary, Mother of God, pray for us sinners, now and at the hour of our death. Amen.
0: Hail Mary, full of grace, the Lord is with thee. Blessed art thou among women, and blessed is the fruit of thy womb, Jesus.
1: Holy Mary, Mother of God, pray for us sinners, now and at the hour of our death. Amen.
0: Glory be to the Father, and to the Son, and to the Holy Spirit.
1: As it was in the beginning, is now, and ever shall be, world without end. Amen.
3: Jesus, forgive us our sins, save us from the fires of hell, and lead all souls to heaven, especially those most in need of your mercy.
2: The fifth luminous mystery, the institution of the Eucharist, the Paschal Mystery. The Eucharist is the source and summit of the Church's life. The other sacraments and every ministry of the Church lead to the Eucharist, because the Eucharist is Christ himself. It is the Paschal Mystery, the Lord's Supper, the sacrifice of the cross, the resurrection from the dead. And it is the real presence of the living and glorious Christ.
0: Our Father, who art in heaven, hallowed be thy name. Thy kingdom come, thy will be done on earth as it is in heaven.
1: Give us this day our daily bread, and forgive us our trespasses, as we forgive those who trespass against us. And lead us not into temptation, but deliver us from evil. Amen.
0: Hail Mary, full of grace, the Lord is with thee. Blessed art thou among women, and blessed is the fruit of thy womb, Jesus.
1: Holy Mary, Mother of God, pray for us sinners, now and at the hour of our death. Amen.
0: Hail Mary, full of grace, the Lord is with thee. Blessed art thou among women, and blessed is the fruit of thy womb, Jesus.
1: Holy Mary, Mother of God, pray for us sinners, now and at the hour of our death. Amen.
0: Hail Mary, full of grace, the Lord is with thee. Blessed art thou among women, and blessed is the fruit of thy womb, Jesus.
1: Holy Mary, Mother of God, pray for us sinners, now and at the hour of our death. Amen.
0: Hail Mary, full of grace, the Lord is with thee. Blessed art thou among women, and blessed is the fruit of thy womb, Jesus.
1: Holy Mary, Mother of God, pray for us sinners, now and at the hour of our death. Amen.
0: Hail Mary, full of grace, the Lord is with thee. Blessed art thou among women, and blessed is the fruit of thy womb, Jesus.
1: Holy Mary, Mother of God, pray for us sinners, now and at the hour of our death. Amen.
0: Hail Mary, full of grace, the Lord is with thee. Blessed art thou among women, and blessed is the fruit of thy womb, Jesus.
1: Holy Mary, Mother of God, pray for us sinners, now and at the hour of our death. Amen.
0: Hail Mary, full of grace, the Lord is with thee. Blessed art thou among women, and blessed is the fruit of thy womb, Jesus.
1: Holy Mary, Mother of God, pray for us sinners, now and at the hour of our death. Amen.
0: Hail Mary, full of grace, the Lord is with thee. Blessed art thou among women, and blessed is the fruit of thy womb, Jesus.
1: Holy Mary, Mother of God, pray for us sinners, now and at the hour of our death. Amen.
0: Hail Mary, full of grace, the Lord is with thee. Blessed art thou among women, and blessed is the fruit of thy womb, Jesus.
1: Holy Mary, Mother of God, pray for us sinners, now and at the hour of our death. Amen.
0: Hail Mary, full of grace, the Lord is with thee. Blessed art thou among women, and blessed is the fruit of thy womb, Jesus.
1: Holy Mary, Mother of God, pray for us sinners, now and at the hour of our death. Amen.
0: Glory be to the Father, and to the Son, and to the Holy Spirit.
1: As it was in the beginning, is now, and ever shall be, world without end. Amen.
4: O my Jesus, forgive us our sins, save us from the fires of hell, and lead all souls to heaven, especially those most in need of your mercy.
0: Hail, Holy Queen, Mother of Mercy. Hail our life, our sweetness, and our hope. To thee do we cry, poor banished children of Eve. To thee do we send up our sighs and mourning and weeping in this valley of tears. Turn then, most gracious Advocate, thine eyes of mercy towards us. And after this our exile, show unto us the blessed fruit of thy womb, Jesus. O clement, O loving, O sweet Virgin Mary. Pray for us, O Holy Mother of God,
1: that we may be made worthy of the promises of Christ.
0: Let us pray. O God, whose only begotten Son, by his life, death, and resurrection, has purchased for us the rewards of eternal life, grant we beseech thee that, meditating on these mysteries in the most holy rosary of the Blessed Virgin Mary, we may imitate what they contain and obtain what they promise, through the same Christ our Lord. Amen. May the divine assistance remain always with us.
4: May the souls of the faithful departed, through the mercy of God, rest in peace. Amen.

0: The Chaplet of Divine Mercy.
1: In the name of the Father, and of the Son, and of the Holy Spirit. Amen.
2: You expired, Jesus, but the source of life gushed forth for souls, and the ocean of mercy opened up for the whole world. O fount of life, unfathomable divine mercy, envelop the whole world and empty yourself out upon us.
0: O blood and water, which gush forth from the heart of Jesus as a fountain of mercy for us, I trust in you. O blood and water, which gush forth from the heart of Jesus as a fountain of mercy for us, I trust in you. O blood and water, which gush forth from the heart of Jesus as a fountain of mercy for us, I trust in you.
2: Our Father, who art in heaven, hallowed be thy name. Thy kingdom come. Thy will be done on earth as it is in heaven.
0: Give us this day our daily bread, and forgive us our trespasses, as we forgive those who trespass against us. And lead us not into temptation, but deliver us from evil. Amen.
2: Hail Mary, full of grace, the Lord is with you. Blessed are you among women, and blessed is the fruit of your womb, Jesus.
0: Holy Mary, Mother of God, pray for us sinners now and at the hour of our death. Amen.
2: I believe in God, the Father Almighty, creator of heaven and earth, and in Jesus Christ, his only Son, our Lord, who was conceived by the Holy Spirit, born of the Virgin Mary, suffered under Pontius Pilate, was crucified, died, and was buried. He descended into hell. On the third day, he rose again from the dead. He ascended into heaven and is seated at the right hand of God, the Father Almighty. From there, he will come to judge the living and the dead.
0: I believe in the Holy Spirit, the Holy Catholic Church, the communion of saints, the forgiveness of sins, the resurrection of the body, and life everlasting. Amen.
2: Eternal Father, I offer you the body and blood, soul and divinity of your dearly beloved Son, our Lord Jesus Christ, in atonement for our sins and those of the whole world. For the sake of his sorrowful passion,
0: have mercy on us and on the whole world.
2: For the sake of his sorrowful passion,
0: have mercy on us and on the whole world.
2: For the sake of his sorrowful passion,
0: have mercy on us and on the whole world.
2: For the sake of his sorrowful passion,
0: have mercy on us and on the whole world.
2: For the sake of his sorrowful passion,
0: have mercy on us and on the whole world.
2: For the sake of his sorrowful passion,
0: have mercy on us and on the whole world.
2: For the sake of his sorrowful passion,
0: have mercy on us and on the whole world.
2: For the sake of his sorrowful passion,
0: have mercy on us and on the whole world.
2: For the sake of his sorrowful passion,
0: have mercy on us and on the whole world.
2: For the sake of his sorrowful passion,
0: have mercy on us and on the whole world.
2: Eternal Father, I offer you the body and blood, soul and divinity of your dearly beloved Son, our Lord Jesus Christ, in atonement for our sins and those of the whole world. For the sake of his sorrowful passion,
0: have mercy on us and on the whole world.
2: For the sake of his sorrowful passion,
0: have mercy on us and on the whole world.
2: For the sake of his sorrowful passion,
0: have mercy on us and on the whole world.
2: For the sake of his sorrowful passion,
0: have mercy on us and on the whole world.
2: For the sake of his sorrowful passion,
0: have mercy on us and on the whole world.
2: For the sake of his sorrowful passion,
0: have mercy on us and on the whole world.
2: For the sake of his sorrowful passion,
0: have mercy on us and on the whole world.
2: For the sake of his sorrowful passion,
0: have mercy on us and on the whole world.
2: For the sake of his sorrowful passion,
0: have mercy on us and on the whole world.
2: For the sake of his sorrowful passion,
0: have mercy on us and on the whole world.
2: Eternal Father, I offer you the body and blood, soul and divinity of your dearly beloved Son, our Lord Jesus Christ, in atonement for our sins and those of the whole world. For the sake of his sorrowful passion,
0: have mercy on us and on the whole world.
2: For the sake of his sorrowful passion,
0: have mercy on us and on the whole world.
2: For the sake of his sorrowful passion,
0: have mercy on us and on the whole world.
2: For the sake of his sorrowful passion,
0: have mercy on us and on the whole world.
2: For the sake of his sorrowful passion,
0: have mercy on us and on the whole world.
2: For the sake of his sorrowful passion,
0: have mercy on us and on the whole world.
2: For the sake of his sorrowful passion,
0: have mercy on us and on the whole world.
2: For the sake of his sorrowful passion,
0: have mercy on us and on the whole world.
2: For the sake of his sorrowful passion,
0: have mercy on us and on the whole world.
2: For the sake of his sorrowful passion,
0: have mercy on us and on the whole world.
2: Eternal Father, I offer you the body and blood, soul, and divinity of your dearly beloved Son, our Lord Jesus Christ, in atonement for our sins and those of the whole world. For the sake of his sorrowful passion,
0: have mercy on us and on the whole world.
2: For the sake of his sorrowful passion,
0: have mercy on us and on the whole world.
2: For the sake of his sorrowful passion,
0: have mercy on us and on the whole world.
2: For the sake of his sorrowful passion,
0: have mercy on us and on the whole world.
2: For the sake of his sorrowful passion,
0: have mercy on us and on the whole world.
2: For the sake of his sorrowful passion,
0: have mercy on us and on the whole world.
2: For the sake of his sorrowful passion,
0: have mercy on us and on the whole world.
2: For the sake of his sorrowful passion,
0: have mercy on us and on the whole world.
2: For the sake of his sorrowful passion,
0: have mercy on us and on the whole world.
2: For the sake of his sorrowful passion,
0: have mercy on us and on the whole world.
2: Eternal Father, I offer you the body and blood, soul and divinity of your dearly beloved Son, our Lord Jesus Christ, in atonement for our sins and those of the whole world. For the sake of his sorrowful passion,
0: have mercy on us and on the whole world.
2: For the sake of his sorrowful passion,
0: have mercy on us and on the whole world.
2: For the sake of his sorrowful passion,
0: have mercy on us and on the whole world.
2: For the sake of his sorrowful passion,
0: have mercy on us and on the whole world.
2: For the sake of his sorrowful passion,
0: have mercy on us and on the whole world.
2: For the sake of his sorrowful passion,
0: have mercy on us and on the whole world.
2: For the sake of his sorrowful passion,
0: have mercy on us and on the whole world.
2: For the sake of his sorrowful passion,
0: have mercy on us and on the whole world.
2: For the sake of his sorrowful passion,
0: have mercy on us and on the whole world.
2: For the sake of his sorrowful passion,
0: have mercy on us and on the whole world. Holy God,
2: holy mighty one,
0: holy immortal one, have mercy on us and on the whole world. Holy God,
2: holy mighty one,
0: holy immortal one, have mercy on us and on the whole world. Holy God,
2: holy mighty one,
0: holy immortal one, have mercy on us and on the whole world.
2: Eternal God, in whom mercy is endless and the treasury of compassion inexhaustible, look kindly upon us and increase your mercy in us, that in difficult moments we might not despair nor become despondent, but with great confidence submit ourselves to your holy will, which is love and mercy itself.
1: In the name of the Father, and of the Son, and of the Holy Spirit. Amen.
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5: Well, I want to welcome you to the program. This is Dr. Tom Curran with Father Kurt Nagel. Father Nagel, how are you?
7: I am very well. Looking forward to the show.
5: Yeah, this is exciting. We're going to be talking about the Gospel of Matthew. Today is the Feast of St. Matthew, and so being able to reflect on the Gospel of Matthew it's a great gift to be able to do that. If I said to you, is there a particular gospel that you're drawn to? Like if you're talking to people about, oh, if you want to discover Jesus, go to a certain gospel. Is there one that you send them to?
7: I send them to Luke.
5: Do you really?
7: Yeah. Why? I think it's very accessible. The Christmas stories in there, the ones that are most familiar with. So in terms of if you want to start them off and keep them reading, I love the, you know, again, some of the stories in terms of the prodigal son, for instance. And it just seems like it hits that nice sweet spot between John's kind of strange, Mark's kind of short, and Luke and Matthew are probably the ones I go for, but I don't know, Luke has that concern for the poor. I like it.
5: That's great. I was first drawn to Matthew. A lot of people will say, send them to the Gospel of John. I don't know if it's because of John 3:16 or something like that, but I like Mark.
7: Yeah.
5: I like Mark. I think when I, when we studied scripture in the seminary, right, they would say Mark brings out the humanity of Jesus a bit better. Yeah. And so I like the human touches that are manifest there about Jesus, like in the garden and his reaction to the leper in Mark 1. And so I like the way that the stories of Jesus' life are told and the way that the teaching unfolds there. So, yeah, so we're going to talk about a gospel today that is neither of our favorites. We're going to talk about the Gospel of Matthew.
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1: Father, why don't you lead us with the scripture and a prayer?
2: I'd like to begin with the beginning of the Sermon on the Mount from Matthew 5. When Jesus saw the crowds, he went up the mountain, and after he had sat down, his disciples came to him. He began to teach them, saying, "Blessed are the poor in spirit, for theirs is the kingdom of heaven." Gracious God, I do ask your blessings upon us so we might listen to your word, take it in, be transformed by it. May you, the word, change our lives, come into them, bless them, especially in this next hour that, again, the Holy Spirit, through the words of the Gospels and the intercession of St. Matthew, might touch us all. We ask this through Christ our Lord. In the name of the Father, Son, the Holy Spirit. Amen.
1: Amen. Thank you, Father. So today on the program, we're going to do something that I think is just, it's kind of, I don't want to call it fun, but it's kind of easy. We're going to be able to talk about some scriptures drawn from the Gospel of Matthew and just allow us to just sort of share about them and kind of break them open. And so let's just start at the beginning, which is, why did you choose that one? Why did you choose the beginning of the Sermon on the Mount and the Beatitudes, the first Beatitude?
2: Well, I do think, you know, Luke has his own version. And in this case, I like Matthew better than Luke. And I like Matthew's Our Father. But all that being said, I think that the Beatitudes, it's really the Sermon on the Mount as a whole. I mean, that's actually a penance I give to some people, is to reread the Sermon on the Mount, Matthew 5, 7. This would probably be for people with their first confessions or through the OCIA process, or sometimes people who just have experienced conversion and they're coming back. I like to send them to the Sermon on the Mount. It's a very challenging, but it's kind of like Shakespeare in the sense of once people read it, said, "Oh yeah, I've heard about that. Oh yeah, well, that's where that comes from. That's that quote." And it's, so again, it's something that's kind of familiar. It's challenging. It's beautiful. And so, again, I just think that that is kind of the, I don't know, if I'm not a good enough scripture scholar to say that's the center of the Gospel of Matthew, but I do think that that's, you know, an important part.
1: Well, I mean, for sure, the Sermon on the Mount, right, Matthew 5 to 7 is clearly a central way of understanding the preaching of Jesus and his teaching. And what strikes you, or what do you take from, or what, how is it meaningful to you to read that first one? Like, blessed are the poor in spirit, for theirs is the kingdom of heaven. I say that as a sort of a lead-in, because I could talk about that one in the whole program, just that one beatitude itself.
2: Exactly. And here again, it's different from Luke, where he's just saying, blessed are the poor. Matthew's saying, blessed are the poor in spirit. The Lucan idea is really a gospel for the literally the poor. There's a great concentration on that, as I recall from seminary. But here, the poor in spirit, that's important. That's everybody, and it's a call to a detachment and a spiritual poverty that I do think so crucial. Again, coming from a St. John of the Cross perspective, the detachment, the not a doctrine, whatever you want to say. This is important for us today to realize that poor in spirit is rich in God. So I just think that's a incredible important.
1: Do you remember Thomas Dubé, speaking of John of the Cross, right? The Fire Within. He wrote that other book that we covered, and I think it was called Blessed Are the Poor. Or
2: Blessed Are You Poor.
1: Blessed Are You Poor. And this might sound crazy, but I went to Mass this morning, and that book came to mind. And isn't that crazy that book came? This is before I knew we were going to talk about this. And we haven't talked about that book for years. But I remember what came to my mind was, I was surprised that Thomas Dubé, who is this profound spiritual writer, right? Fire Within is probably his most famous book. The one that struck me the most actually was his book called Authenticity, which was about discernment. Which is a profound book that basically says you won't discern well and don't even bother trying to understand the principles and practices of discernment unless you're holy. And so it's all about growing in holiness. But be that as it may, In his book, Blessed Are You Poor, I remember two things. I remember being how struck by how challenging the questions were that he was raising regarding possessions mm-hmm. and sort of the vein of John of the Cross. But I also had a critique. And my critique was that I felt like he didn't explore a core element of being poor in spirit, which is this experience of being radically incapable, experiencing the what I call desperation, this holy desperation where I've got nothing is really just the entry point. It's the entry point into the Beatitudes, and it's an entry point to say, well, if you're poor in spirit, meaning I recognize that I've got nothing to be able to take this on, I must turn to the Lord and rely on him and therefore to be rich in God.
2: I remember reading the book. This was years ago on our show, actually. It was a book club, as I recall, book. And this little conversation has made me think, I'm going to go find that book. I need to reread it. Because I don't remember that, but your point's well taken, that if it's not in there, and I take it it's not, yes, and actually that's ultimately what you're leading to. To miss that is the actual, that's the whole point, is to recognize it's all in God's grace and I have to let go completely. I can't do it.
1: Yeah. And if you see like what's at stake in it, right? That's the other part. Blessed are the poor in spirit, for theirs is, like, if we didn't know what the end was, and I always love to do that as sort of a reflective exercise. Like if you didn't know what it said, what would you put after that? For theirs is, well, I'm not sure. Well, the kingdom of God, that's everything, right? That's living under the realm of God, under his provision, protection, and leadership. And that only happens, that only occurs if you are poor in spirit. And I'm not sure that that's a, again, that's not a spiritual condition that we're naturally drawn to. And the experience of approaching it, I don't remember who the saint was. I was just actually listening to it today. It was about the experience of the thorn when it first hits the flesh is a very painful one, but eventually it becomes sweet. It was some saint who said, you know, it's only saints who talk like that.
2: I don't recognize that, so I haven't read that saint, obviously.
1: No, and you know, it's like it could be in one of her letters. It was a religious. I don't know if it was Margaret Mary Alacoque or Catherine of Siena. You know, some great woman saint, and it was just like your flesh will like be repelled by the first experience of the pain and the suffering. But eventually it becomes sweet. And I think the idea is it becomes sweet because it's that through that thorn in the flesh, 2 Corinthians chapter 12, right? That we, like Paul, we cry out. And then the Lord says, my grace is sufficient. And that's being poor in spirit. That's where you come into the, you know, I rejoice that I've got nothing. I rejoice in my powerlessness because then I'm strong.
2: It wasn't Teresa Avila, but she did say something similar in the sense of, the first step's the hardest when you're seeking detachment and poverty of spirit. The first step is hard. It gets easier until eventually it's liberating and it's freedom and you're floating on air because you're free from it. So I do think that transition is real, but get through the first part.
1: You know, so yesterday I'm doing this Camino at Home thing where I'm walking, right? So walking 16 miles a day, right? So and it's been such a gift, really such a gift, especially because it's prayer, right? So I'm getting all this prayer time. And yesterday in my reflection time, it was in my fourth hour, I was reflecting on the experience of the frustration of the way that sin clings to us. And it was Romans 7 that came to mind, right? It's the things that I want to do, I don't do. And the things that I hate, those are the things that I do. Oh, wretched man that I am, who's going to save me from this? I think that's another like way of saying, blessed are the poor in spirit. It's coming up against that sense of I'm powerless in front of the like this sin that I'm battling or this brokenness in my life that I can't overcome. It keeps reasserting itself. And to be able to say, that's what we're talking about. You experience that quote unquote, this is where St. Paul says, like, sin leads to death, right? You realize that you're a slave to sin. That's poverty of spirit.
2: Mm-hmm. Yeah, amen. And it could be somebody who's very rich. It's not poverty, necessarily material poverty. That may or may not be the case. But everybody needs to be poor in spirit because that's the only way to it.
1: Yeah. I think in some ways it's like, and then we'll move on to another one. And that's, it's the idea that when we focus on like where we're strong, like where we are able to succeed and advance and come across victorious, that's not always helpful because it can obscure, it can delude and obscure and hide from us the deeper and fundamentally important experience of being poor in spirit.
2: You know, my parishes are affluent, to be honest, in the eastern suburbs of Seattle. And I can see this in some ways that people who are very successful in terms of the world, in maybe good ways. So, you know, we're not talking about robber barons, but it's somebody who they're just very intelligent, smart, gifted in all sorts of ways in terms of leadership and vision and all these sorts of things. That really, it doesn't solve their problems in terms of their deepest spiritual realities. It can blind them or numb them, use your own term, in terms of what their neediness. They're used to winning. They're used to being in charge. And so the idea of being a servant and being the least of all, it's a real challenge. So it's really very real.
1: Yeah. Well, and I think that there's the other aspect, and that's there's a sense of your I don't know if the words put it on a pedestal, but there's a kind of a deference shown to those who have that level of, let's call it worldly success, whether it's wealth, power, or fame. There's something that is like, well, you've accomplished something. And so you are someone because you've accomplished it, right? This is funny because yesterday, again, I was reflecting on the distinction between magnificence and magnanimity in Aquinas and how magnificence requires worldly wealth or power or fame. It was leveraging these things to do something great that's visible in the world. That's a magnificent act, right? So wealth is utilized to, if it's wealth is utilized to do something magnificent, build a church, build a school. That's a wonderful use, but that's different than magnanimity, which is a great soul. And a great soul to be magnanimous doesn't require wealth, fame, or power. It requires holiness. And so in the end, doing a magnificent thing is about doing something that's really here on earth. Magnanimity is about doing something that in your soul you're going to carry forth into forever in heaven. So that's a kind of a powerful distinction in Aquinas.
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1: Hi, Father, we're moving forward. I want to give us a chance to dive into another verse or passage. Unless there was something else you wanted to say.
2: No.
1: Okay, great.
2: Your turn.
1: So, all right, my turn. So what I'm going to say is I was thinking again today, kind of odd. I had a busy day.
2: Already, yeah.
1: Already.
2: A spiritual giant in the morning.
1: Well, I have to get up really early to be able to get all this walking in. And so again, that's been part of the gift is getting up at 4 in the morning to walk for 2.5 hours to get my day launched. It's a wonderful gift. Anyways, the point is, I was thinking about different kinds of sin, right? And so there's sins of commission, but there's sins of omission and how those are so important. And the context I was thinking about it in was, I'm going to be talking to a Christian group at this classical school. There's a group of Christian men who come together, and I made a presentation about Catholicism to them, and they asked all kinds of questions. And so now they want to come back and they want me to do a co-presentation with somebody who's going to present the Reformed position. And so I was just kind of thinking it through in my head. And what came to mind was Matthew 25, 31 to 45, which is, right, the Son of Man returns, and here's the king, he's going to judge, and you get the sheep and the goats. And what they get judged on is not their faith. Jesus, when did we see you and not do this? No, when did we not do these things? Well, whenever you didn't do the least of my brothers, you did it to me. And it's not about their faith, it's about their works. It's about omission and how sins of omission have this elevated sense to them in the mind of Christ that I don't think we always think about. I think we think so much about the sins of commission in my thoughts and my words and what I've done, but we don't spend as much time on what we have failed to do. And that scene of the judgment is all about omission. And I'm not sure how much we think about that.
2: That was one of the passages I was thinking about in terms for our discussion as well, the Matthew 25, Judgment of the Nations passage. And I agree with you. I think if I was going to put it into a sports analogy, I think we do like to play defense in the sense of, okay, I'm not going to let any sins get by into my goal. I'm going to keep them out. I'm not going to do anything like that. But do we ever score? Do we ever go on the offense and do something magnanimous? How many times? Because he said, if you keep them out, it ends up 0-0. If you have to do something, you have to be positive, productive. Initiate. You have to go out there and bring my love to the world. And so you can't just sit there and say, "Didn't sin again today." I do see that sometimes in. Sometimes there are elderly penitents who come to confession, and it's really about, well, I didn't do anything bad. Or oftentimes a little joking, I'm so old, I can't do anything bad. That kind of idea. And I do go a little deeper and say, okay, what have you done? What good have you done? And I don't know. So I guess I'm just saying, I think you're onto something there, especially in these. It's a great question to bring up to the Reformed, I think, because I always think that too. Say you can go to the Romans, but what does Matthew 25 have to say? How do you deal with that?
1: Yeah. Well, and the first reading from, we're recording this on Thursday, and the first reading, and I think maybe that's why it came to me, was St. Paul. Yeah. He begins by saying, hey, you received the gospel, but you need to continue to advance lest you get rejected. And that's, I'm kind of doing it from memory and I didn't do it exactly right, but I think you know what I'm saying. Yeah. From that, it's from 1 Corinthians. I think is it the end of 14, beginning 15. Of 15, beginning of 15. Yeah. So, but there's that idea that, salvation is something that you can lose. You can lose it if you're not choosing to act in accord with it. And I'm very sensitized to this idea of stewardship that, Lord, you've given me this time, you've given me this talent, you've given me this treasure. And, we can focus, I think, maybe too much on the treasure part. What did you do with your money? Which is, again, obviously it's a good thing to be critical of. And it's like, am I owned by my wealth, or am I the owner of the wealth, or am I a steward of it? And is it at the Lord's disposal? Absolutely good question. Prophetic critique for a wealthy Western world. And I think when we think of time, we think mostly of the things that, oh, well, am I serving, right? But you think about how much time we waste, wasted time, and even wasted use of gifts. And so this morning, again, at Mass, I was, or in my prayer time before that, I was thinking, how do I how do I allow my time to be as fruitfully used by God as possible? And so I started to do a bit of a particular examination of my conscience regarding what will I do today? So I was doing it in the morning to start. What will I do today so that my time will be maximally set apart for the Lord, maximally useful to Him? And all of a sudden, I started thinking about things that are really just wasting my time, giving the life of my mind over to it. Mm-hmm. And I can give some, you know, cutesy examples, but it's like, what a waste of my time. Like looking at my daughters are on this really good volleyball team. And so looking up statistics and looking up teams that they're playing and looking up their rankings and oh, who's their next competitor, you know, the next opponent. What a waste of time compared to what else I could actually be doing with it.
2: I'm kind of in the same boat. That's part of what's happening in my life too is, you know, just stewardship of the time God gives me. I have a tendency, I've noticed to, there's my work, quote unquote, for the Lord. And then there's this other me that, whether it's doing a crossword puzzle or whether it's reading a book, both things fine. You know, at some level, there needs some recreation. I recognize that. But when my desire to sit down with my book and a cup of tea later in the afternoon or evening bangs up against a need to go see someone in the hospital or to write this homily or to spend time reading it for this, and it crowds it out. You're right. What a waste of time. What comes first? And the idea of being a steward of the time of my life, I do think once I recognize, well, wait a minute, God has given me this ability to do all sorts of wonderful things for Him, and this is eternal stuff. Why am I so worried about this interrupting my kind of lazy bookworm life that I have as the dark side if it wants me to star in? Mm-hmm. So you're right. I think there's that idea of, what am I doing with my time?
1: Yeah. Yeah. So, and I think some of this could be taking things for granted, right? So I interviewed Tim Staples. He's actually speaking tonight at a parish in my parish right down the street from me here in Meridian called Holy Apostles. And he was this like head Catholic apologist at Catholic Answers for like 20 years, extremely long time. And then I think 5 or 6 years ago, he had a significant stroke and it just like knocked him off his feet and upended him. And I had a chance to talk to him about that, about, you know, the reality of his stroke and like what happened there. Right. And it's like, all of a sudden we realized, gee, the time that we just think just goes on can be immediately disrupted. Right, totally apart from our plans and our thinking and all of that. He's a guy who spent a lot of time getting in shape and being in good shape, and this happened to him. And it happened to a classmate of mine who probably worked out more than any of us and was in better shape than almost any of us, and he had a heart attack. And, you know, he's recovering and has to slow down. It's like, you know, time moves on, and an event happens like that, and all of a sudden, the fruitful time where we could pour ourselves out and do something positive, it's not in our hands as much as we maybe presume.
2: Now, just kind of going taking that position and I think so. That can be a silver lining to dark clouds in terms of the world today. I think there are a lot of people caught up, speaking of wasting time, and doom scrolling and looking at the news and in the church or the world or the country and getting all fraught and thinking, this is not looking good. These things are coming to a boil or whatever. But you can use that and say, maybe. So what? But my time is limited. It's just, I better do what I need to do now, because again, let's get going. That now's the time to become holy.
1: Yes. Yeah, I like that. So this is Father Nagel's with me today on the program, and we're talking about the Gospel of Matthew and passages from that Gospel, as today is the Feast of Matthew. Father, what's another one? What's a passage that is, maybe it's a verse or a parable, another section of Matthew?
2: You know, I like the ending. you know, Matthew 28, I usually read this in baptism, celebration of baptism, the whole idea to go out to all the world, make them, baptize them in the name of the Father, Son, and Holy Spirit, teach them everything I've taught you. Again, the great commissioning. I think that's each gospel ends very differently. But in some ways, that wasn't always a great one for me because I think, it just kind of stops. But I do think that that's a great message for us today. And so for again, I like the way it ends.
1: Mm-hmm. Yeah. As you know, it's like the big joke is that they call the Great Commission the Great Omission, right? That are we actually going and making disciples of all nations? So another relevant reflection I was doing was let's call it the dearth of disciple making and evangelistic formation that happened for the majority of priests in seminaries. That, do you remember your class on how to make disciples and how to evangelize in the seminary?
2: I had three or four of those. No, which one do you want? You're right. It was in that I was in the seminary during the time of the new evangelization under John Paul II. That was kind of a theme that he was bringing up as we were heading towards the millennium. And so it was in the air, but it wasn't in the classroom in some ways. So again, that'd be a great, I'm not involved in any seminary work, but both evangelization and apologetics, they were not recognized as something that you would be trained in. Mm-hmm. So it's kind of interesting.
1: Yeah, and then you could add to that spiritual warfare, ministering in the power of the Holy Spirit. You could line up all these topics.
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1: I remember saying this out loud one time, and there was this Protestant guy there, and he was like scandalized, and I'm like, whoa, okay, no, let me kind of pull that back again. I wasn't trying to like air dirty laundry, but that's the way it kind of felt in the moment. I felt like, man, we just got exposed, that as a church we have not focused in our formation on things that are really at the heart of the gospel, like learning how to make disciples and learning how to share the gospel with others.
2: I think most of it is, and it's not a bad thing in the sense of, I think that there is some sense of the main energy is trying to get back former Catholics or fallen away Catholics or lukewarm Catholics to make them into more passionate Catholics, which is a good thing. But I do think the idea of going out and making disciples of those either who don't know the gospel at all or not Catholic, I mean, that seems like it's a far down the list sort of idea.
1: Yeah, I loved sharing my faith with others before I entered the seminary. And so I was expecting that when I went in the seminary. I was expecting that the guys that they would be there, they would have stories like mine about, oh yeah, I was, you know, at the club, nightclub, and I started evangelizing these people, or my friends at the softball game when we were playing, hey, here's this, what I was sharing with. And they thought I was crazy. They thought I was just like extreme. Like, are you even Catholic? You know, talking about sharing your faith like this and evangelizing. And I'm like, why wouldn't you want to do this? But that was just where I came from. Right. And so my hope is that, again, there are movements that occur in the church, and sometimes they're just programs, right? Programs that will help carry that work of evangelization as a means of doing that. And I think you have actually, Father, been amazing at that in your pastoring. The number of times that you've had events at Holy Family and now at St. Monica's and Sacred Heart, you were like, hey, if it's working, let's get it here. Let's not hold back on getting folks who are really good at this, get them here and be able to help equip our people. So, you know, kudos to you, Father, for being willing to do that.
2: Well, it is true. And sometimes bring it all in. If it's, you know, each community is going to react differently to different possibilities. But and so there's not a silver bullet. There's not one thing that's going to do everything for your parish, but or you personally. But I do think that there's if you try everything and get introduced to everything, something's going to be your doorway. And so take risk, and if it kind of flops sometimes, it doesn't seem like there's that much fruit, try it something else. Don't get hung up on failure.
1: Well, Father, that's a nice lead-in. On October the 16th, I think I'll be at Sacred Heart, and then on the 17th in the morning at St. Monica's. You're taking a risk there, Father. We might flop, right?
2: Well, I know that. That's why I say I kind of set this up on the air. So if only 15 people show up, Tom, don't take it personally. You're just not the guy, I guess.
1: Yeah. No.
2: But and by the way, he did have the right dates and times. I haven't... Just yesterday, we there might be a flip-flop of locations of those two times. So stay tuned.
1: Yeah, so I'm excited though. I'll be coming over to the West Side for a few events twice. I'm going to be speaking at Sacred Heart and at St. Monica's on Friday night the 16th and Saturday morning the 17th. So still working out the details on that, but I'll be thrilled to be able to come and share my faith, and we're still working out the exact themes and topics, so stay tuned. And then Saturday night, the 17th, there's the 25th year celebration for Sacred Heart Radio that's happening at Holy Family. And Father Wade Meneses is going to be there for that. So lots happening over the course of that weekend, and I'm thrilled to be able to make it back to the West Side and to see you, Father Nagel, and to, again, just to celebrate the great things that God has done through Sacred Heart Radio as well on the 17th.
2: And I'm looking forward to that as well. I'll be there that night too to celebrate. It's been 19 years going on 20 that you've been doing it longer, but in terms of doing this show together.
1: That's amazing, right? That's most of your priesthood.
2: It's a majority. It's 2/3.
1: Wow. So did you have any idea, Father, that you'd be a radio star? So...
2: I'm not a radio star, but I am appearing on the radio periodically, and I would know if you would say that's part of your vision. No, I was ambushed my first summer at Holy Family by the whole, I don't know what you want to call them, but it's that group that you're part of, Tom, of Ron Belcher and the rest of the Sacred Heart crew. They lured me into a dinner. I thought I was just going to meet new parishioners. Instead, I said, here, you know, we have a job for you. So ever since.
1: That's so awesome, Father. I love it. All right, let's dive in for another verse. I'm going to do something that's a little more comforting. Matthew 11, 28. Come to me, all you who weary and burdened, and I will give you rest. Right? Take my yoke upon your shoulders and learn from me, for I'm meek and humble of heart, and you will find rest for yourselves. For me, that's very beautiful. It's a very powerful verse or verses.
2: So for me, again, these scripture passages evoke different things for me. Just as the 28 was baptism, this is the anointing of the sick. So this is the first reading for the anointing of the sick. And so I associate it with that because, you know, each week I'm reading this verse as I'm anointing someone who's in the hospital or going in for surgery. Or again, the burden is pretty heavy. And so again, but it's you're again, meek and humble of heart, going back to the Beatitudes too, in terms of Jesus leads by example, in terms of Beatitudes, just come and be like me, come and be me. So that's what I associate with. It's the lifting off of the spiritual and the physical burdens of the illness. Again, that's the first thing that comes into my mind. Mm-hmm. But it's not the only thing.
1: Well, and for me, I love to bring up that passage, right? So different needs at different times for people. And I think up to now, our messages have been mostly challenging. And like shine a spotlight on someone's life. And those aren't always easy to receive, but we do need them at some times. But for sure, there are times where we need more of the comforting, consoling Lord who says, look, I recognize and I know that there are hard times. There are times where you are carrying heavy burdens. Please come to me. I'm with you. I see your suffering. I know what you're going through and I'm with you. That's so important for people to know.
2: It's what it's what many, maybe most of the quasi fallen away, lukewarm CNE kind of Catholics and even Christians, they have this vision and see deep in their mind about that's kind of who Jesus is, but this articulates it. Sometimes what they have is kind of a one-sided image of Christ. It's not the full picture, but this is part of it. This is an important part. And so I think it resonates with people who are burdened in whatever way. He said, oh yeah, that's the Jesus I know. Thank you for putting words that I didn't really have the words, but oh, that's the passage I was thinking about.
1: Mm-hmm.
2: So,
1: yeah. Amen. Well, Father, what's next? What's next on your list of verses?
2: It's just, you know, I'm thinking about, I guess it's the sacraments. Preaching or teaching about the Eucharist, I go to Matthew's Last Supper account. And because it just seems to me the clearest, if I want to go from scripture to the Eucharistic celebration in terms of the words, that's what I use. It's chapter 26 through 30. And so it's very strong in the take and eat, this is my body, this is my blood. So I think that's, again, something I use all the time from Matthew. And so I think the idea of the real presence comes forth strongly there. That's something that'd be my next one.
1: So I don't know how many more times I'm going to say this, but this morning at Mass, the priest is processing in, and I was just praying, and as he's processing in, and I was just thinking to myself, that man right there is about to perform a supernatural act and God is going to appear. And I was, of course, talking about the priest, right? And it's like a human being has been given this gift of calling God down to be present as Eucharist. And I was remembering this critique that a seminarian was making to me in the seminary in the North American College when I was there. And he said, you know, look, it's not like the center of the priesthood is that you can confect the Eucharist and forgive sins. I mean, the priesthood is so much more about pastoring and shepherding and all this other stuff. And I'm thinking to myself, do you want to stay with that line? Do you really want to, are you sure you want to stick with that? Because I'm like, we wonder, are there miracles happening on earth? We wonder, are there any sign that God is active at on earth? Catholics should have no doubt. Catholics should feel supremely confident that there's bread and wine that go up to the altar, and it's the living presence of the risen, glorified Lord whom we receive in communion. And that guy did that. And it was just like this beautiful sense of gratitude and this overwhelming sense of the gift of the priesthood.
2: Again, you've been talking about your experience in the Mass this morning, but it resonates with me too and what's going on in the sense of, I think as priests, the struggle to continue to have that before you, to say, so what am I really doing? I could say, well, I'm going to go over to that church for about 45 minutes. I have to be over there before I get back here because I have mass. And so, you know, but I don't have much time there because, again, you're thinking of it as a task to do with some pluses and some minuses, though, as opposed to, you know, as I walk over, I'm about ready to go over and forgive people's sins. It's not like I'm really tired for this confessional thing today. Boy, you know, I haven't prayed my rosary yet, so I hope nobody comes so I can get my rosary in there at the same time. And you say, no, wait a minute, what I'm doing here, why do you want to go read a book instead? So I do think there's an element of that in terms of picking that passage from Matthew 26. Mm-hmm. Try to remember what's going on.
1: Well, and when you think about, like, what do you center your priesthood around? I mean, those actions of the Eucharist and confession, it would seem to me that those are rather central.
2: I think that yeah, I don't know who your friend was in the seminary, but if you ask priests what they like best, what they appreciate most, or what brings them the greatest joy, almost most of them are going to say celebrating the Eucharist. Mm-hmm. Yeah. And confession maybe too, but I think the Eucharist is the number one. Yeah. Easy.
1: Wow, that's beautiful. I love that.
4: 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What if it could prepare them for a life with God at its center?
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1: One time a priest was talking to me about, he called it sort of the dark night. You experience that sense of emptiness as you're, what do you do when you experience emptiness as you come to the altar, as you come into the celebration of the Eucharist? So there's a sense of absence rather than this rich sort of mystical manifestation of God's presence happening at Mass, and how that can be a challenge to face when something like that happens.
2: Well, I do think this is where faith comes in the sense of, because it's going to happen. The whole idea of feelings, people once in a while ask, what does it feel like to celebrate Mass? And the level of emotion and feeling, you're not under control of all those all the time. And you're human, so there is a tiredness, there's a weariness. The last Mass of a Sunday can be more tiring than the first one, and all that sort of thing. But I do think there's the element of saying, okay, nevertheless, I know what I'm doing. And to be able to say again, this is what I'm doing. I don't feel it right now. I think that's, I do think that's something that is in your control to do, is to call to mind and say, this is an act of faith. This is what I'm doing. And I, knowing that, I appreciate that without the feelings. So I think good for you, Father, if you just keep on going up there with that kind of attitude, if that's what your current state is, as long as it's not due to a lack of prayer and, you know, tepid, but then you have some other work to do. But you're never always going to be floating on cloud nine.
1: Mm. Right. Well, I mean, it's that reality that it's sometimes the brightest light is now darkness, and then it's going to break through into light, right? So that's the undulation and the advancing of the spiritual life. So
2: think about your marriage, or anybody's marriage, you know, on all the positives and the pluses that you like in that, but it's not always. There's sometimes you say, yeah, this is just one of the, this is a time that I'm not floating on cloud nine in my marriage, but it doesn't mean that I don't have need and can do what I need to do for the vocation.
1: I've heard about those people who've had that experience.
2: They struggle, yeah. But I realize that it's something that you have trouble wrapping your head around, but
1: yeah, you know, I kind of coach those people along, right? So Yeah, no, absolutely. That's a great analogy, I think, for folks, for lady to think about. So, okay. So for me, another passage, something that I get very moved by is just after the Beatitudes is the, you are the light of the world. And the reason why I'm so struck by that, it's like Matthew 12 to 15, I think it is. Matthew 5, 12 to 15. You are the light of the world. Your light must shine before others. Don't put your light under a bushel basket, but put it on the rooftops for the world to see, or don't cover it, right? And you're the salt of the earth, and it's meant to be a flavor. So salt and light, right? So that's our call. Salt, light, and leaven is like what I like to always say. And for me, that's what that evokes is the complement to what is in the Gospel of John, right? I am the light of the world. And so is Jesus the light of the world, or are you the light of the world? Yes. It's yes, yes, and right. So, and he's the light of the world in me. And so he's supposed to shine through me. So that I always find that very moving.
2: Again, what does it resonate with me? It's that goes back to my American history background with the early settlers of Boston, Jonathan Winthrop, the city set up on a hill. The idea, again, they were Reformed Protestants. They weren't Catholics or anything like that. But the idea that I think there's a common perception about the pilgrims of the early settlers in New England that they went over to found this new country called America. And they were going off there to seize a continent and manifest destiny and all. They were wanting to be a light of the world for the people back in England. They want to say, this is how a church should really be. We can't do that over there because of the king. But here we can really actually show you how it's done. Now, I mean, I agree with all that detail, but the idea of we are as a people, not just individual, but individually, but also all of us, we're supposed to be something. We're supposed to be a lighthouse. We're supposed to, you know, it's rocky, it's stormy, but we're supposed to be light, and so that people can guide their lives by. I mean, I think it's a good image to see. Do we give off any light at all?
1: Well, and this is kind of the there's no simple answer to it, but I think we are coming out of a period where Christendom was still very present. And this is sort of an ongoing conversation that we have. And I think of that other, there was that shorter book on, what was it called? Apostolic.
2: From Christendom to Apostolic Mission, I think.
1: Yes, from Christendom to Apostolic Mission or Apostolic Proclamation. And that idea is that, okay, Christendom is kind of done. And so we're not going to just fit in, and we're not just, the culture itself isn't a light. No, there are countercultural, anti-God, anti-Catholic, anti-faith dimensions that are rotting the foundations. And we better stand up, speak out, push back. That's my language. Otherwise, we're going to be responsible for the decay that's happening, whether that's in, laws and policies that are on the ballot, right? So there's this Proposition 1 that's on the ballot in Idaho, and we're standing up strong for life, and that means voting no on Proposition 1, for instance. So there's definitely social action. We're supposed to be in the marketplace. We're supposed to transform culture.
2: That's going back to Matthew 28 as well. We're supposed to go out there. And I think you're right, the idea of Christendom, it's long gone. But sometimes I think we still kind of want to live in it, because it, for kind of understandable reasons, but it's not reality anymore. And I think sometimes priests or some we have the cutting edge of knowing that when we try to catechize a couple about a baptism or something, and they realize they know nothing. On the other hand, we kind of think of we're in a bubble, and we kind of think like, oh yeah, there's more knowledge of the scriptures and in Jesus than we overestimate. So it's a tension for both. But I do think that the idea of You're supposed to shine at some level, because there's, and it's for other people. It's dark out there. Be a light.
1: Well, and you see that people are, there is that phenomenon of people streaming into the church in some extraordinary numbers. And I want to say that it's not necessarily because the places they're streaming into are full of this like incredibly radiant light. Mm-hmm. It's that the pain is so great in the people's lives, and that the false solutions that they've tried to address their true interior spiritual condition of needing God, finding them to be false, that they're just like desperate to find a place where they can encounter the living God. And that's an amazing thing, right? That this surge is happening. And boy, how much more would it happen if we would be jumping over the walls into the midst of where they're struggling to say, come this way.
2: You know, I think it's the younger generations is probably in more trouble than anybody, but also therefore more open in some ways. I think that we can have an assumption that, well, they're very secular and therefore they hate us and there's no hope for them and they're all mixed up with their phones or whatever. But they are, I think there is this desperation. I do think in some ways that this is very much like the first century or two of the church in a Roman pagan atmosphere. I don't think it's a sterile scientific atmosphere. I think it's a weird, destructive, violent, but kind of paganized, new agey. There's spirituality out there, but it's weird and it's demonic and sometimes and just mixed up. And so whether you're talking about sexuality, you're talking about reproduction of and human reproduction, or you're talking about anything, I think we're back to that era where, again, I think we just need to differentiate ourselves more because they are looking. They're leaving, but they're also looking.
1: For sure. Carrie was, we were talking, and she was like, Tom, when I see everything happening with AI, and then I'm seeing this other stuff happening in the weather, like these earthquakes and volcanoes and stuff like this, she says, I just see all these signs that are pointing to things like stuff that Our Lady of Akita talked about in Sagatasha, and that's Our Lady of Cabejo, and even Fatima, right? There have been a number of these indicators that say, you know, this world is going to experience a merciful chastisement to wake up and come back to God. She's got a pretty strong sense of that. Like, how can you not see this? Because I'm not as strong on it as she is.
2: Well, you go to Matthew chapter 24. That's kind of the crucial text for that, actually.
1: Right.
2: Speaking of Matthew, I'm probably more on her side than yours, but I who knows? I don't have any inside track information, but I do think, regardless of end time, is certainly retribution. Because I think when you do things that are against God's law, eventually bad things happen, and it's just gonna happen. So either it's conversion or it's chastisement. That's just been the history throughout. This is the history of Revelation since the time of the patriarchs. That's the way it goes. Right.
1: Well, I don't pray for it, but it does feel like if you look at an honest view of Catholic history, you'll see that there's an explosion of charity that moves people out, or there is an enormous calamity that brings people in. And so I would prefer the path of charity to calamity myself, but a calamity will come if we are not bold in going out with the explosion of charity. Then I can see how the Lord loves us enough not to let us stay in calamitous, broken spiritual bondage and darkness. He loves us too much.
2: Jeremiah, you know, again, the idea of talking to Jerusalem, change or else.
1: Yeah. Well, Father, we have 2 minutes left. Where do you want to go in the final 2 minutes?
2: I don't know. Again, that's been pretty dark. Going back to the Magi, I think that the Matthew Christmas story is not. I like Luke's a little bit more, but I do like the wise men. And it's dark too with Herod and the slaughter of the innocents, massacre of the innocents. That's part of Matthew that everybody connects with. And so again, I'm just thinking there's a beauty there too in terms of the star. Speaking of light, again, following that light. So I always don't want to forget that's another reason to like Matthew.
1: Yeah, amen. Yeah, so I would say that for me, that idea of you follow the star to get to the sun, for me, I think of the image like the church is the moon, right? It's reflecting the light of the sun, but so it's not about itself, and it's not about any how bright it can be, but it's about leading people to the sun. And so I like to say, you want to be a star in God's eyes, well, lead people to the sun, right? Lead people who are searching to the sun. And there's a way of understanding your part in your call.
2: Yeah, amen. I had heard that the moon analogy in terms of Mary reflecting Christ's light, but I hadn't heard it that way, where sun is the church.
1: Yeah, the church is the moon. Yeah.
2: Yeah.
1: The last thing for me is that Joseph receives the dream and he's told to name his son Jesus, for he will save his people from their sins. And so his name is both his identity and his purpose, his mission, right? He's Yahweh saves, God saves, Jesus. So I love that we know what God calls us by name,

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2: Apple, God loves me. There's no reason in the world why God should love me. Absolutely none. Now, I don't know whether you think you're very lovable or not. But probably in very honest moments, you admit that you too are not very lovable. But God loves you. Just as he loves me. Well, why does he love me? Why does he love you? Since there's nothing very lovable in us. He loves us because he puts some of his love into us. His love into us. And that's why we're supremely and divinely lovable. So down to the inner city. Touch children, touch people, live with them, mingle with them, do the divine thing. Put a little love into them, and everyone will become love.
3: 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This invitation, that's what he was so good at, this invitation. And so in the stead of Fulton Sheen, I'm going to invite you to do something, my job as cruise director of our day.
4: Mostly television, Walker, Texas Ranger. I was on a series when I was younger called Hearts of Fire with John Ritter and Marky Post and Billy Bob Thornton.
5: Yeah.
4: Party of Five, Bones, CSI Miami, and the like.
5: Were you one of those laying down in Bones?
4: I was not a body. I welcome those roles. I welcome those roles. The big chill for Kevin Costner, or the chill, yeah. Big sleeve, something like that.
5: Yeah. Not many lines when you're playing the body.
4: No, they just breathe and then don't breathe.
5: Right. I wonder how they've often done that.
4: I'm okay with those.
5: Well, it's great to have you on the program because also we'll share a little bit that you have also some connections with other directors and actors that the audience particularly is familiar with.
4: Yes.
5: Because of Bella and other.
4: Yes. Some good friends of mine that produced that movie, the movie Bella.
5: Yeah, well, that's great. But what I'd like you to do is take a big step back and start from the beginning and let the audience know your early spiritual journey.
4: Sure. I was a non-denominational Christian, as you said. And I was a very content one, not because I was lazy or overly comfortable, but because I had a relationship with Jesus Christ, with my Heavenly Father, with the Father, the Son, and the Holy Spirit.
5: Were you brought up in a non-denominational church?
4: No, actually. Okay. It's funny. My mom's Jewish. Mm-hmm. My dad is Catholic, Roman Catholic.
5: Okay.
4: So naturally, when they married, they raised me Jehovah's Witness. Yes,
5: How'd that happen?
4: Well, I come from what I would call a very normal, non-denominational Christian relationship with God. Not because of its dysfunction, but because of its function.
5: Yeah.
4: Yet it sounds dysfunctional in hindsight. Basically, when my mom was young, her father died, and Jehovah's Witnesses, they were sort of Reformed Jews, you know, kind of Mickey Mouse, if you will. And Jehovah's Witnesses knocked on her mother's door and presented them with their case, which is very compelling. She went to the rabbi and said, you know, Rabbi, can you prove this wrong? And he said, I can't prove it wrong. And she said, well, then I need to be with them. And so they became Jehovah's Witnesses. Then when my mom and dad fell in love, she said, I can't marry a Catholic. And he basically said, well, I'm not that Catholic. Even though he was raised in it and he believed in it wholeheartedly, Vatican II, the Council of Vatican II, it swayed him a bit. But so I was brought up as a Jehovah's Witness until I was about 11. Now, the Witnesses, they're wonderful people, wonderful people. Their teachings didn't hold so much for me. I'm 0 to 11, you know, I'm drawing in church and whatnot. But eventually my mom said, you know, the Witnesses are wonderful people, but you can tell a tree by the fruit that it bears. And it's always about them. It's always about them and nobody else. I have to believe there's something more. And you couple that with the fact that I have an older brother that is developmentally delayed. And my mom will tell you, she's in the other room,

0: She'll tell you that she and I both, we struggle with patience. And when you have a special needs child, patience is something that you better learn fast.
1: It's tough, right?
0: Yeah. And my older brother is the gem of my family. He is the lamb that brought my entire family to Christ. It's because of my mom's need for God and for his divine intervention in helping her be an incredible mother, which she is and always has been, that she found Christ. She got in with these ladies, a women's fellowship group, amazing women who did nothing more but gather on Wednesday nights for tea and crumpets, if you will, and fellowship. And in the midst of that, she found Christ and invited Christ into her life. And so I got to sit back and watch my mom, who has always been, both of my parents are fantastic, and they both always been very honest with me. And up front, we talk about anything. At the age of four, we're talking about sexual education and whatnot, you know, because I'm asking. And I see this honest person who meets a real God whose life is changed. No need to send me a trek. No need to tell me I'm going to hell. I know God is real. And not just because of that. All my life, I felt God's hand upon me in a special way, like a leash to a dog, in a good way, a slave to Christ, if you will, in a good way. If I were tempted by something and went this way, I feel him tugging on me and always come back. So,
1: you mentioned your older brother and his special needs. Did you find that the witnesses didn't know what to do with him? Was that part of the issue?
0: No, that wasn't an issue.
1: Okay, I wonder. You mentioned that. I was wondering if that was part of the issue.
0: It was not anything like that.
1: Okay.
0: It was, they really were two things that happened right around the same time.
1: Gotcha.
0: Because we were all just boys, three boys, older and younger, I'm middle.
1: So your mother has this awakening.
0: Yes, she has a spiritual awakening.
1: Had a witness.
0: And we began attending a Grace Brethren, a vineyard kind of church.
1: Mm-hmm.
0: And it's non-denominational Christian. For the first time in my life, my dad comes back to church because now this is something he's familiar with, you know. and that was very interesting. That's something I never had up until then. That church was amazing for us. Mm-hmm. And eventually, one Mother's Day, my mom wanted to go to another church. Not because she needed to, but because a friend of hers was in this church that, you know, was supposed to be really fun. You know. So we went to this charismatic church, my family and I. And I can't tell you, my dad, my brothers, and I were laughing hysterically at all the people there because they're jumping up and down, the tambourines, you know, the slayed in the spirit, the hands are in the air, my mom's all into it, you know, and we're laughing hysterically because we're embarrassed for them and we're embarrassed for ourselves. And then soon after, and we said we will never go to a church like this again. Soon after that, we started attending a church just like that, a non-denominational charismatic church, and loved it. It was in this church that I got heavily involved with the youth group that changed my life. You know, I was always reading the scriptures. I was always investigating the word. But here I'm in a youth group that's like a TV show, like the Mickey Mouse Club, because they've got a band set, you know, and they've got games and foosball and all this stuff, and a pastor that took an interest in his youth and presented the gospel in an awesome way. Awesome way. That if he presented it to any Catholic youth in that way, it would be sound. And a former Catholic himself. After that, right around that time, I was about 13, 14, 15, something like that. I started going out to Hollywood to pursue a career as an actor. I'd done a lot of local programming.
1: So I was wondering how that bug even got in your ear.
0: Yes, when I was four.
1: Because you're over here in Columbus.
0: I'm born and raised in Columbus, Ohio.
1: Long way from L.A.
0: Yeah, Midwest, breadbasket, you know, love it. I started doing commercials when I was four. And I did many commercials, so many that I got a big head about it. And then I didn't get to do very many anymore because nobody wanted to work with me. I was the kid that when you put makeup on, I go, oh, yes, over here and over. And I was spoiled. And that got to me.
1: Is it common with kid actors?
0: Oh, I think so. How can it not be?
1: Yeah.
0: I mean, you're getting the attention that you want, and people don't know how to reprimand you. And for me, it was detrimental. So then I didn't work for a while. And then I was quite humbled by that. And so I began working again. And then I said, you know, if I really want to do this, I need to be in L.A. And so my mom, by the grace of God, found this amazing manager. And when I was 13, I went out to Los Angeles with my mom and stayed with my manager, an amazing woman by the name of Beverly Dean, a friend of Mother Angelica.
1: Really?
0: And Raymond Arroyo, yes. And she was also the manager of Jim Caviezel. And he was in The Passion of the Christ.
1: Yeah.
0: play Jesus, and also a friend.
1: What
0: of
1: a great connect. Yeah, did your mother realize what she was making, the connection she was making?
0: Well, no. I mean, Jim was unknown at the time, and no, it was completely divine. It was a gift of God. Now, my manager, you know, of course I had a granny, my dad's mother, that was a devout Catholic. But Catholicism was not something really on my radar. And pretty much because of all the Christianities out there, of all the denominations of Christianity, the only denomination that I knew for a fact by what I heard and what I saw that wasn't Christian were Catholics. And that's just obvious. To this day, that seems pretty obvious. But at the same, at the same time, I came to learn later that out of a 1 billion professed members, about 98 of them don't even know what it is. And the 2% of Catholics are so beautiful that I inevitably I had to join them.
1: We have a lot of work to do. And,
0: and we'll get there.
1: Yeah, right. Okay.
0: But
1: so at this time, it isn't even a blip on your,
0: no,
1: on your screen. Yeah.
0: I have this amazing manager who's a devout Catholic. But every time she talks about Scripture, I know what she's talking about, and I know she's wrong about what she's talking about. She knows Scripture, but she doesn't know Scripture, and everything she brings up about Christianity through a Catholic lens, I can prove wrong with what I know of Scripture, and I'm 13, you know? But what I can't rival is her childlike faith. And you take all the knowledge in the world, you throw it out the window if you have childlike faith, for those are the greatest in the kingdom of heaven. And that is what we are asked to do. You know, you ask any parent when one of their favorite times with their children was, and almost all of them will say something somewhere around 4, 5, or 6. Because the kids are so much fun. Because they believe in you, and you are their parent, and you can solve their problems, and they have faith in you. If you say you have something in your hand, they believe you. You know?
1: Yeah.
0: She has that. So Beverly is someone that God uses all the time to introduce people to people.
1: And well, what you said, what a divine blessing for you.
0: Yes.
1: That's where you could have been. It could have been the other way around. You know,
0: I'm in Los Angeles.
1: I'm
0: in one of the most sinful places on planet Earth. You know, Los Angeles is hot, is Satan's megaphone to the world. We tell stories. We tell lies. That's what we do. We do it for money. That's what we do. But in this place, I'm introduced to Catholicism in a way that now it's on my radar. But I'm not buying it. As a matter of fact, it's on my radar as don't do this, right? But she takes me to Catholic Mass, and that's the church I go to when I'm out there. And it's beautiful.
1: It's okay with your mother?
0: She's down. She's down because she knows the truth, you know, and I do, and she's comfortable with that. At the same time, you know, it's the legalism of Catholicism that looks very much like the Pharisees and Sadducees, who Christ talks about almost more than anyone and condemns almost more than anyone in the Scriptures. And that is very clear. It takes a great deal of convincing to convince someone otherwise. And the Catholic Church seems to have quite a bit of that at first.
1: When you don't understand it,
0: no,
1: and you don't see it necessarily modeled the way it ought to be all the time,
0: right?
1: So on the outside, I know where you're coming from.
0: Yeah, and I mean, this is the burden that comes with truth. It just is.
1: So how long are you out there before you're landing a role?
0: Right away, I started booking things. Within that year, I did something called the Marshall, and because you know I'm 13, I was 13. I looked like I was 7. I could talk, and other kids couldn't. And I was cute at the time, and that's a big deal. So I was booking things left and right. I got on a series called Hearts of Fire with an actor named John Ritter, who I knew his face. I didn't know his name at the time. It was a surprise to see him on set. I'm like, you're that guy, you know. And Billy Bob Thornton was on that show, and it was a great experience for me. I was still a very young actor at the time. And fast forward, I do a number of projects. I go off to college. I wanted to do school. It's something that I learned when I was 13. I had so many friends that were older than me, and I was learning from their mistakes. You know, I'm surrounded by, I'm 13, 14, 15, 16, 17. I'm surrounded by 27 and 35-year-olds. So once again, God has this leash on me in a good way where I don't have to go out and experience the drugs and the this and the that in the midst of Hollywood because I'm around people who have done it, and they're looking me in the eye going, don't. Seriously, dude, don't. You're not missing anything. One of the things they imparted in me is they all wish that they'd went to school. So I deferred admittance to college. I was accepted to SMU, Southern Methodist University in Dallas, Texas. Great school. Hardly any Methodist affiliation. I went there because I liked the program and I loved the way the campus looked. I was accepted into the theater program there on scholarship, but I decided to defer admittance 1 year and give Hollywood 1 year as an 18-year-old, which is a big deal, because you don't need to, they don't have to pay for you to have a parent on set. So I went out there, I did a number of roles, but and things would have kept going well for me, I believe, but I made a commitment that I would go June 25th to June 25th and not make the mistake of the promise of something and the regret of college. When I went to college, I was introduced to many different denominations. Once again, not because I needed them. You know, my motto was, I don't want to be a member of any church. I don't want to be labeled for my relationship with Christ. I don't want the world to tell me who I am before they know who I am. You know, something that I think is important for me to stop and say here is that I am not an apologist. I've seen your show, and I know that there are many apologists that come on the show. There are many overnight apologists. I'm neither of those. I am just a guy. I am just a shepherd boy. And I love God. I love God because he first loved me, not because someone told me, but because he first loved me in a personal way. And then the Bible reinforced that. So if I say something that is wrong within Catholic doctrine and dogma, I became Catholic a year ago, and my dogma and doctrine is not great.
1: I'll try and catch you on
0: please,
1: something.
0: And thank you. Forgive, please, and thank you.
1: Or the theology, people watching the program, make sure it's corrected before it goes on air anyway.
0: Yes, so yes,
1: we'll,
0: please.
1: We'll check it out.
0: I'm still being formed, and I look forward to the day. But in college, I spent 1 year with the Campus Crusaders. Mm-hmm. I spent 1 year with the Wesley Foundation folks. I never spent any time with the Catholics. I spent 1 year with the Charismatics, with 1 year with the Presbyterians, 1 year with the other Presbyterians, you know. And I learned that there were ridiculous parallels. Yeah. You know, I mean, what's going on?
1: And ridiculous reasons for their separation.
0: Yes, yeah. But yeah. Most of the reasons for separation seem to stem from some mouthpiece of charisma, some personal confrontation between folks, between Luther and, between Calvin and. You know, I don't see a lot of people saying, you know, all 5,000 of us believe that you're wrong. No, one guy usually starts it and convinces a bunch of people, and then they become a big voice. Yeah. You know, and I'm sitting there going, you know, just being in the Methodist service, wow, this looks a lot like Catholicism. As a matter of fact, this looks so much like Catholicism that they must hate their service, because this is really dry and boring. You know, as a Protestant, well, I'll get there.
1: Well, you had been introduced to charismatic worship and all these.
0: Absolutely. Right. Absolutely. Yeah, and, you know, I didn't go to a charismatic place because of the music. That was great and wonderful. I went because of the music and the sermon and the presence of God, yeah. which is there. But eventually I graduated school, still not taking any labels. I still have a strong relationship with Christ. And I went out back to LA, and now I'm of an age where if I want to embrace the world, and I don't, but if I want to, LA is the place to do it.
1: There you go.
0: I survived college by the grace of God. A lot of the reason, a lot of it I put on a movement called Passion. It's based out of Atlanta, and it's a group of amazing worship leaders and speakers who are solid. I know them. I know many of them personally that are behind the scenes because I volunteer for them. They're solid, and their message is strong, and they're very ecumenical. Chris Tomlins and the David Crowders and the Louis Giglios, John Pipers and Francis Chans, these guys are amazing men of God who, as they continue the relationship with God, I believe they'll find themselves in a similar situation I'm in because God loves us. Anyways, I go out to Los Angeles, and I'm doing more stuff. And as soon as I get out there, I meet that 2%. It came in the form of a guy named Eduardo Verástegui and a gentleman named Leo Severino and another guy named Alejandro Monteverde. And those are the men those are among the producers and directors and actors and writers that did the movie Bella. Now, this was before that movie. I met them in a Bible study. And
1: were they writing and directing or acting at the time you met them? Or
0: they were all pursuing their craft and finding their way to the, and having found or finding their way to the Catholic Church around that time. Leo had already come in. Alejandro, I believe, had come in. And Eduardo was just discovering the church, rediscovering his faith. Leo was doing a Bible study. And in this Bible study, he started with nothing. He starts with just logic. He's a philosophy major and a lawyer. And so logic speaks well for him. It's a good language to speak with him. And he started with logic, and he derived God with Thomas Aquinas' five proofs, and he included Chesterton and C.S. Lewis and the Church Fathers and the encyclicals and the Bible. And he started with nothing and brought you all the way to the footsteps of the Catholic Church. Now, within this Bible study, something unique happened. I was one of just a handful of Protestants, and he was speaking things that we all knew. We all knew because we read the Bible, we go to church, and none of this is really new for us. But what hit me hard is that what he was saying was so well-formed, so well-crafted, and he was putting things that I knew from my walk with God into words that I didn't think one could express, lest they cheapen them. And so I just identified. And he identified because when he became Catholic, and I hope he forgives me for saying this, but he said it was so clear to me, because he came from more agnostic. He was raised Catholic, but kind of fell away, and he came from a more agnostic outlook on the matter. So he didn't get to experience the Protestantism that I experienced. So when he found the truth, he was like, I just want to grab a pitchfork, fork and torches and burn all these Protestant churches, because it's evident that there in Rome is where the church sits. And the Roman Catholic Church is the one true church. And I don't know what these people are doing. Well, it wasn't so evident to me.
1: Yeah.
0: The biggest deterrent.
1: Because you'd experienced an authentic relationship with Jesus Christ.
0: Yes.
1: Before this, right?
0: Because God loves his creation.
1: Yeah.
0: Yes, the Jews are his chosen people. I am Jewish. Never been to a synagogue. I hope to one day. Just check it out. But he loves all his creation, or the crown jewel of creation. But the biggest deterrent to even in the midst of this incredible Bible study, which I've heard many times because I love it so, great truth, was my relationship with Christ. And now that seems awkward. But in truth, every time someone said, hey, there is a Titanic-esque, non-sinking ship bound for glory, christened by Christ himself, authoritatively driven by Peter, by Christ's authority and commission, headed for truth, you need to be on this. This is the kingdom. I'm sitting there going, yeah, but there's a smaller boat right next to it heading the same direction. And the only reason why I'm going to jump ship is if my boat catches on fire, because otherwise I'm a hypocrite. I can never become Catholic and say, you know, this is true without having part of me go, but I was happy because of Christ. For 6 years, I fought him. I fought
1: 6 years of that Bible study?
0: The Bible study went on for like 40 weeks.
1: Okay.
0: Again, I was intense.
1: Yeah.
0: But he had done it a number of times. I always go when I can, because it's awesome. If nothing else, it gets the juices flowing. And it's creative. It's awesome. He's got a real gift by grace of God. And so Leo, being the dear friend of mine that he is, he introduced me to, you know, guys like Tim Staples. I don't know if you know him.
1: Oh,
0: I know
1: course.
0: You do.
1: Yeah.
0: I believe he sat in this chair or some such.
1: Exactly.
0: Very busy man.
1: He's with Catholic Answers.
0: He's with Catholic Answers.
1: Yeah, and his life is apologetic.
0: His life is apologetics. And the men at Catholic Answers, the men and women at Catholic Answers, are what amazing human beings.
1: Yeah.
0: If you ever get a chance to walk in the office, you will think you're walking among saints. I mean, and again, we're all human, and anything can happen. Look at David.
1: Right.
0: Look at Moses. I pray it not to me. I pray it not to them. I pray it not to you. I pray it not to any of my guys. But he introduced me to these people, and they're amazing people who are standing up for the faith in a way that nobody else does. And in a way that if my cousins, if my dad, if my mom, if my best friend and his parents from my youth would hear, they would have to look at themselves in the mirror the way the Ten Commandments make us look in the mirror and say, what's going on here? There's a greater truth here than I never saw. And it's not the surface, oh, the Catholic Church and all of its followers. oh, the Catholic Church and all of that magic, all of that pomp and circumstance. It's for a reason, people. It's for a reason. If I can't convince you, God will, as he did me. You know, Tim's a very busy guy, and we would meet with him for dinners in between his busyness as he's trying to raise a family and be with a pregnant wife, Valerie, who, I don't know how she does it, because he's amazing, but he's well, everyone wants him everywhere. I don't know how Leo does it, same situation, his wife Jackie is amazing. But the Bible says the Word of God is a double-edged sword. And when I would sit down with Tim, that guy can fence. Mm-hmm. I fenced for 9 years, real fencing. But we would sword play with the Word of God, and he knows it so much better than he's committed to memory.
1: He was prepared for that from his own background.
0: From military and whatnot,
1: And I was going to say that one of the reasons, I'm guessing that the Lord used Tim in Catholic Answers is because as their belief towards our separated brethren is the same as this program. We're not here to condemn those.
0: Yes.
1: Or they weren't trying to tear down your relationship with Jesus or put doubt in your mind. They're saying there's a fullness.
0: Yes.
1: That's the direction.
0: Yes.
1: There's a fullness of even more than you have, a fullness in the church.
0: That's exactly right.
1: That was his direction. Not to tear down, but the build up.
0: And I liken that, well, we'll get there.
1: Right.
0: But that's exactly right. And I found a very effective way to debate apologists. And the only thing you can do when you're faced with that kind of truth, which turns your life, your world upside down, not in a brainwashing way, but in a, I never saw it that way. Like, I know the scriptures deep, and I know, I'm reading a translation, and I understand the things that come with that. But, wow, that was profound. And the best way to argue with an apologist is to say, you know what? What you said is wow. I don't believe that. And then you walk up and you leave. You know, and you leave them, I just gave them truth. And they spit in my face. What the heck? But time and time again, that's what I did. And I'd go back my scriptures, go my concordance. How about this? Ouch. I don't believe that. Tim, you know. Leo, and I kept going my way, you know, and hanging out with those guys, whatnot. 6 years this went on, this kind of stuff.
1: Wow.
0: And eventually, all the things that they said would happen in a Protestant church that pastors recycle every 7 years, never happened to me. I don't know who you're talking about. That people come and go, that this and that, happened to my church. My ship was beginning to smoke. And I saw what it did to the church I was attending when I was home. You know, when I was out in L.A., I went to many different places. And I sat there, and I think every Protestant has these questions in their mind, these core questions that nobody can answer. Nobody that's Protestant can answer. One is, where do we get the Bible? I believe it's the Word of God. You don't even have to tell me where we get it. I do believe it's the Word of God. I believe that for many reasons. One of them is because God is real. But where do we get it? Because even my buddies at Fuller Seminary won't tell me. My grad friends over there. Two, Book of Revelation, Party of Five. Hello? What's going on there? I've heard 1,000 things on the Book of Revelation. None of them are very consistent. And I understand it's I can't say the word, apocryphal language, whatever. But it's in the Bible. Why are my pastors avoiding it? And when they do speak on it, why is it? I heard a guy say, or a buddy of mine does a teaching on, or I believe, and then 86 comes around and nothing happens, you know, or this comes around and nothing happens. You know, very soon, I believe very soon, but nobody brings clarity to the Book of Revelation. And, I have another big one. Oh, if we're all Christians, why are we so divided?
1: I knew you were going to hit that one.
0: Like,
1: yeah.
0: What the heck, man? I mean, I'm all about diversity. I'm all about perspective. God has many faces and names, and I will never understand them, especially on my own. But why is it that my church says this about this passage, and your church says something close to it, and your church never heard of it, but you've read it. And why are our sermons different? Why is it when I go on vacation, where can I find a good church? Why is it that when my pastor leaves, if the new good one doesn't replace it? You know, the preaching isn't very good there. I'm not going there anymore. You know, they're good people, but I'm not going there anymore. I'm going somewhere else. Why? That I know that we're not in heaven yet, but that doesn't sound right.
1: Yeah.
0: I can live like that.
1: You've addressed some of the unavoidable questions that are... why don't we pause there, Skyler?
0: Okay.
1: Let's take a break. We've got to get to a break when we get back, because I think those three questions that the Lord dropped onto your plate are really important questions that, as you said, often people don't even address. Maybe don't feel they have a right to address. Just have to accept it and move on. Let's get back to that when we come back.
2: 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How would you like wings? 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

0: Welcome back to The Journey Home. It's a great pleasure to have Skylar Testa with us sharing his journey. We had to get that break in there, so I had to just cut you off for a second because I hate to break a story. But you had left us with those three questions that, now were those questions that others had posed to you or that the Lord in his mercy just made you realize these are biggies?
1: Since my youth. I mean, since I was 10, 11, 12, 13, I'd always had those inklings because, you know, Jehovah's Witnesses, they talk about revelation and things in the
0: right.
1: things to come, you know, whatever, and 144,000, whatever. And it's just something that was on my heart. Yeah. You know, it just seemed like these are big deals. And I see a pattern of neglect. And so I'd heard of Scott Hahn and a book called Rome, Sweet Home. Mm-hmm. And as original as I try to be in my life, selfishly, I understand that I'm not a very fast reader, a very slow reader, in fact. I can read, don't get me wrong, but I don't read good, well. And friends had told me about Scott Hahn's Rome, Sweet Home. You need to read this. They practically told me everything about the book, everything about the man and his wife. And I wasn't going to read it. I just wasn't going to do it. I wasn't going to take the time to do it. I have other things I'm doing. A friend of mine gave me the book and said, you need to read this. So I put it where I put all the other books people give me, on the shelf. It stays there, collects dust. Only one I read is the Bible. Whatever. Just because I'm a slow reader. Valentine's Day, 2000-something, 2007, I think. I get called into jury duty in Los Angeles federal court. And I think it was federal court, maybe the municipal. And I'm like, oh boy, I've done this before.
0: Is Jack Webb still working that beat?
1: I have not. I don't think so. But I get called into jury duty on Valentine's Day. And I'm like, you know what? I hate doing these things. You know, I do them because it's my duty. But I grab that book, and I'm like, maybe I'll have time to read it because I've got better things to do. And this is in the midst of all this deliberation. And it's Valentine's Day. I've done jury duty before. I'm not the guy that wins the lotto. I'm a fortunate guy, I'm not a lucky guy. I'm a blessed man, but I'm not that guy that wins bingo. It's usually the person on the oxygen tank. And I usually get called right into the jury. You know, I'm like your ideal juror member. I go in there with that book, and there are about 200 people in the jury box, in the jury room, waiting to be called down to be interviewed to find out if they're going to be a jury member or not. And I'm like, this will be quick, but I'll start the book. I start the book. Wow, this is a good book. Get to the next chapter. Wow, husband and wife duo. This is creative. Keep on going. I look up. Oh, looks like 25 people have been called down. Another hour goes by. I'm still reading. I'm still there. Another 25 people get called down. 6 hours go by. I'm still reading. I'm crying. I'm there. Six turns to seven. Seven turns to eight. There are 12 people now in the waiting room. It's Valentine's Day. And I'm reading this book. And I'm identifying with it like nobody's business. And I'm reading. I'm not a reader. And I'm sitting there. And I finish the book. I don't ever finish anything in one day. I rarely finish a chapter of the Bible in one day. I finish the book. And they say, Skylar Testa? And I say, yes, you can go home now.
0: You were there specifically to read that book.
1: Yeah. You can go home. So I cried. I'm a crier. And I went home. Still didn't join the Catholic Church. Last year, May of last year, I came into the fullness of the Catholic faith. And my spiritual life has never been better. It really happened because the book of Revelation, without telling my buddy Leo about it, he began doing a Bible study on the book of Revelation, one of my other points. And he pulled from Scott Hahn and a gentleman, I can't think of his name, forgive me, that wrote a book called The Rapture.
0: Oh, David Curry's?
1: I believe it was.
0: Or Paul Thigpen. Both had books.
1: Now I don't know.
0: Yeah, okay. Both good books. Yeah, thick book. Probably David Curry.
1: Not a huge fan of the cover, but thick book. Great content.
0: Or Olson. Anyways, good books, right?
1: One of those guys.
0: Yeah.
1: And it was profound. I'm not saying we did it and we got it and we get it. But I'm saying I've never gotten it like that, like anything before. Today I look at the book of Revelation as a warning to God's people. A warning that came to pass, that is coming to pass, and that will come to pass. Mm-hmm. A warning that is multi-leveled. A warning that proves God's justice and proves that God, you don't mess with him. As a non-denominational Christian, non-denominational Protestant Christian with a great relationship with Christ, there are certain things that I maybe skirted past that I believe we're going to do the radio program later at some point that I'll bring up. But
0: we'll do Deep in Scripture.
1: Deep in Scripture.
0: Right.
1: But there are scriptures that are unavoidable. That for someone that does not have the fullness of faith or the church to lead you through it, you might stop reading the Bible. I mean, I got to a point where when I was presented with these different ways to read the Bible by my Catholic brothers and sisters, I was so confused that how can I even read these scriptures and believe anything that I'm reading? Because you make a good point in this and that. I don't speak Greek. And I'm Jewish, but I don't speak Hebrew, or Aramaic. And my gosh, this thing is old, but it stands the test of time. So I even stopped reading the scriptures for a little bit, which frustrated me dearly. But eventually, the reason why I became Catholic is because God very clearly, not audibly, but very clearly told me, I want you to do this. And to quote a line from the movie Moulin Rouge, because I love movies, God is my oxygen. And I was not afraid in a bad way, but I cannot live if God disconnects himself with me. At a young age, for as small a time as you could feel, but not really be a part of, I was walking into a restaurant. I experienced what I would only describe as fear. It was not even that fast. Nothing happened to me. Something hit me, and I was like, what was that? And I believe it was God saying, look, people say I'm not around, but if I wasn't around, that's what it would be like. If I wasn't holding back all of these doors of this and that, that's what it would be like. And I could not imagine life without God. And in truth, he had led me through all these camps, but now he had brought me to one to stay. And I molded my life around following God, so I had to follow him into the Catholic Church.
0: You mentioned a little bit ago that your spiritual life has improved.
1: Incredibly.
0: And I know you're a brand new Catholic year, right? So I know you're still on the journey. One thing I've often concurred with folks, that you can become a Catholic overnight or after an RCIA program, but it takes a long time to truly appreciate the culture and all the aspects.
1: Oh, it's massive. It's massive.
0: And to face up to baggage you bring with you.
1: But
0: my guess is the sacraments are a big difference in your Catholic experience versus where you've come from.
1: Forget difference. They are. Yeah. They are. I didn't know what a sacrament was. Yeah, marriage is a good thing. Okay. What else? I didn't know anything about theology of the body. This is the first Lenten season that I actively participated in. And for me, there are aspects of it that I didn't do very well. But the one thing that I wanted to do well was daily Mass. Forget it, man. I have to do daily Mass. I have to. Now, that doesn't mean I always get there. I'm traveling right now and it's difficult. I don't always have access to the car or whatever. But man, if I don't do daily Mass, I have to be on guard. And that wasn't at first. That's a whole other show we could do on it. But it changes everything about my day, about who I am in Christ, about who he is to me. Daily Mass is everything. And again, it doesn't mean you see me there every day, but I strive for it.
0: Yeah. Our Holy Father a couple weeks ago made a comment in one of his speeches about how the Eucharist is the center that brings us together as the body of Christ. That's what makes the difference. And you're experiencing the graces of that when you go to daily Mass,
1: yes,
0: which is a real blessing if you can do that. We have an email that, sure, why don't we take right now. Martha from Durham, North Carolina writes, "So many of the current movies and television shows lack good morals and often portray an inaccurate and biased view of the Catholic Church. Does Schuyler see any movement towards more faith-filled, wholesome entertainment?"
1: Yes and no. Yes, because I know some guys that's their goal. Yes, because
0: God's blessing brought them into your life.
1: Yes, I mean, absolutely. Right, right. Absolutely, by the grace of God. And there are many like that. There are many talented that are raised in technology, that are great storytellers. They've been raised with great programming before them, who are doing that, and they're doing that well. The Passion of the Christ was incredibly controversial and opened a huge window for programming. It made $1 billion plus worldwide. And no, because Hollywood is about money. And if you don't, I mean, you want to know if the next movie is going to have a sequel. I don't care what the movie's about. I don't care if they kill all of the characters in the movie. If it makes lots of money, we Hollywood are going to make a sequel or a prequel. And that's what we do. Because that's how we make money. That's how we make money. Yeah. I act because I love it. Yeah, I do. But we, Hollywood, we do these things for that, and there's a payoff. Is there an art? Yeah, you can go to theater and satisfy your artistic craving. But Hollywood is about money. And sadly, some of the worst programming in the world is brought to you by well-intended Christians. And that's just the way it is. And at the same time, violence and sex and music are universal languages. Everyone does it. Everyone can understand it. If I do a dialogue-heavy movie about theology in English, then what's the market going to be like in Italy? And what's the market going to be like in Japan? You know, do they understand the culture? I'm going to definitely have to have subtitles. But if I do a kung fu movie, that's violence. Violence, I don't even need subtitles. Heck, there's hardly any dialogue. And I'll reckon the world dollar, not the domestic.
0: Yeah, it's the dollar that drives it.
1: Yes.
0: Was there a time, we look back, and especially if you got on your television, one of those old movie channels where you can watch movies from the 30s and 40s and 50s, it seemed like there were movies where money wasn't the driver. Was it? Or is it at the time that the more moral themes brought in money, and so it still fed the money drive?
1: I think both.
0: Okay.
1: Again, you know, I've seen a lot of those films, and I wasn't there. I wasn't working behind the scenes. But you had a culture that was profoundly Catholic. The dominant religions at the time in the United States, Judaism, Catholicism. You know, almost everyone, you go to any Protestant church, you say, how many former Catholics are there here? Half of the congregation will raise their hand, and all of their parents will raise their hand. All of them. Very few that fall in the other categories. But those movies were playing for the dollar to their audience. You know, you hear stories today, tell all stories about JFK, about all of these people that we admired, that we didn't know much about because the paparazzi wasn't what it is today. Reality television and camera phones aren't what they are today. The internet, etc. These were people that were truly stars. And part of the star factor was that we didn't know them.
0: Didn't know the background.
1: We knew them as Clark Gable, Gone with the Wind. We knew them as Errol Flynn, Robin Hood, Captain Blood. I want to be like that. You know, we knew them as this, glamour and glitz. Today, we hear their tell-all stories, and we're dumbfounded. You know, today we almost say, who are our stars? Because I know so much about them, I feel like I'm just like them, and I'm nothing.
0: But you did make the comment that's some of you coming into that environment, though, are being confronted by this hypocrisy that in a way God uses to warn you, by God's grace, keep you from going into that.
1: Yes.
0: Though in that environment, temptation's got to always be.
1: No, it's very difficult. I mean, I've done projects that I'm not proud of, and I'm not here to say that I there won't be more that I'm not proud of. But I've also said no to a lot of stuff that I will not do.
0: Yeah. This next email maybe touches on that. Kyle from Auburn, Maine writes, has Skyler's conversion to the Catholic Church impacted in any way his work as an actor?
1: It's going to. It absolutely is. I mean, since I become Catholic, and not because of Catholicism, I haven't done anything just yet. I've done a lot of writing. I wrote for a production company last year, helping out with them doing freelance writing and whatnot. That's not because my career is over. It's just that God had me in a special place for a special time. And I'm excited about what's to be. But in truth, I can travel now. And wherever I go, there's a Catholic church. I'm in the process of being formed in a way that all my maybes right now are going to be wills, you know? And glory is not made for man. And to do the stuff that I believe I'm called to do, however long I'm called to do it, you cannot be just you. And Catholicism is, it's like I was adopted before, and I was successful. Forget the career, I mean spiritually. But now I know who my real parents are. What adopted kid doesn't want to know that? You know, I know the church.
0: That's a blessing. The Lord open your heart to see that. Here's an email from Tyler from Chicago. I can't decide if I should be a Catholic or not, Tyler writes. It seems like I feel drawn in one direction and then another. How can I get peace to make a decision?
1: Pray. I mean, come on. And you don't like the answer, sorry.
0: That's where you want the answer to come from. You want not to be yours or the people around you. You want to be from our Lord.
1: You don't want anyone to overpower you and tell you that, you know, you've got to do this and then do it. That's how we get bad Catholics. That's how we get that 98% that I can't stand, that I pray for, that I want to see. And I don't blame them. I don't blame them for the way they are. But I can't. It's such an injustice for truth to be out there and for people to see it. You know, well, the Pope is infallible. No, he's not. Faith and morals, my friend. Faith and morals.
0: I mean, he's infallible if he's speaking ex cathedra.
1: Yes.
0: But other than that, he's a regular person seeking to follow our Lord by the graces he
1: receives
0: exactly
1: through
0: the sacraments.
1: That's exactly right.
0: And one thing I've found, and I've done some theater.
1: Oh, really?
0: Well, we don't need to go there, but I shouldn't even mention that. But the point is, when you're taking a role that is different than you, to me, that's always the struggle, is really being that character that isn't you at all. In fact, maybe contrary to what you believe. How do you find that challenge as an actor?
1: You'd be surprised at who you are. You'd be surprised. Acting is very psychological. There's a lot of psychology in it. The more classes I take, the more instructions I see, the more I realize how alike we all are. People that I never thought I had anything in common with. But first and foremost, you shouldn't take characters that don't do something to you inside. You know, I would love to play James Bond. I'm not right for him. Every guy would love to play James Bond, but I'm not right for him. Aesthetically, he's pleasing to me, but it's got to pinch you. There's got to be something that you identify with. You give me a character that's handicapped, I can identify with that. That moves me. So I have a greater identity with that than maybe someone else. But you would be surprised. We are human beings. We are complicated. There's a reason why God keeps us around. He sees himself in us. There's just so many things to talk about. not enough time.
0: Actually, I'd love to have you be on with Raymond sometime on his show.
1: Oh,
0: we could
1: I
0: talk
1: love
0: about
1: Raymond.
0: This side of your journey, the acting side. And
1: he once said something so profound to me.
0: Yeah. I think I'd like to see you continue your journey with Raymond sometime on his show. Let's take another email, though, before Helen from Maryland. I really enjoy learning about the Catholic Church. I am a young person in college, and I would like to become Catholic. I have been partaking in RCIA classes and watching shows in WTN, learning about the church. I would like to know how to inform my parents that I want to become Catholic, even though I am a college student.
1: Someone's got to be first. Someone's got to be first. And I mean that in the conversion. You know, I've always had a very open relationship with my parents. I can only tell you, I don't know how you do it. I can only tell you how I did it. I told my mom about 3 years out, get ready, because I know that you're not a huge fan of Catholicism, and for good reason, but not for the right reasons. But I think it's going to happen. And I think that because you know me, and you know my relationship with God, and I'm telling you that God's telling me to become Catholic. And I don't want to do it, yeah. But he's telling me to do it. And I feel it coming. And I kept putting it out there. She's here today. You know, she's in the back room today. And she'll tell you, not proud of it. I'm proud of him. Not proud of it. For good reason. But I'm proud of him. And, you know, I don't understand it. But everything seems to be okay so far.
0: Well, there's a reason that St. Peter, in his first letter, when he said that we're to give a reason for the hope that's within us, he also said the need to keep a pure conscience so that our witness matches what people see.
1: Yes.
0: That's the reality.
1: Yes.
0: And that hasn't always been the case. But I want to thank you for joining us on the program.
1: Thank
0: and
1: you.
0: We're going to pray for you, my friend.
1: Please, thank
0: because
1: you.
0: Because you're in the midst of a battle there, living your faith.
1: We all are.
0: But we know that God has planted you in the midst of good folk that have been encouragement to you on your journey.
1: In fact, if I may, the producers that brought you Bella,
0: yep.
1: They're working on a new film, and they start shooting in August. And I'm actually going to be working behind the scenes on that film. But if you liked Bella, this is going to be an amazing movie. If it's even half what it is on paper, it's called Little Boy,
0: right.
1: And it's their next project.
0: All right.
1: Amazing.
0: We'll pray for that. Your name will be in the credits, right?
1: Perhaps somewhere in the credits, yes.
0: All right, Scott.
1: A pleasure. Thank you.
0: Thank you very much for joining us on the journey home, for your witness. And again, our prayers are with you.
1: Thank you.
0: As you continue to fight the battle. Thank you for joining us on this program. God bless you. See you again soon.
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6: 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Also, Father Rob Hagen joins to talk to us about Father Bill Atkinson and his canonization cause.
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14: When Jesus teaches, we are invited to ponder the unfathomable ways of God's justice and mercy. But these teachings are here for us only if we humble ourselves. But how do we do it? Find out next on Breaking the Bread. Echoing the complaint heard in last Sunday's readings, our first reading again presents a protest that God isn't fair. Why does he punish with death one who begins in virtue but ends up falling into iniquity, while granting life to the wicked one who turns away from sin? Jesus takes up the question in the parable in this Sunday's gospel. The first son represents the most serious sinners of Jesus' day, tax collectors and prostitutes, who by their sin at first refused to serve the Lord in his vineyard, the kingdom. At the preaching of John the Baptist, however, they repented and did what is right and just. The second son represents the leaders of Israel, who said that they would serve God in the vineyard, but then refused to believe John when he told them that they too must repent and produce good fruits as evidence of their repentance. Once again, this week's readings invite us to ponder the unfathomable ways of God's justice and mercy. He teaches his ways only to the humble, as we sing in this Sunday's psalm. And in the epistle, Paul presents Jesus as the model of that humility by which we come to know life's true path. Paul sings a beautiful hymn to the incarnation. Unlike Adam, the first man, who in his pride grasped at being God, the new Adam, Jesus, humbled himself to become a slave, obedient even unto death on the cross. In this, he has shown sinners, each and every one of us, the way back to the Father. We can only come to God to serve in his vineyard, the church, by having that same attitude as Christ. This is what Israel's leaders lacked. In their pride and vainglory, they presumed their superiority, that they had no further need to hear God's word or God's servants. But this ends up being the way to death. As God tells Ezekiel, we should always be emptying ourselves, seeking forgiveness for our sins and frailties, confessing on bended knee that God alone is Lord, to the glory of the Father, Son, and Holy Spirit. This is Scott Hahn for Breaking the Bread.
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0: You, the love, the compassion of Jesus.
1: The most glorious work of all, to praise God in his kingdom.
0: Moved by the Spirit.
1: One who lives in love lives in God. And God lives in him.
0: What a wonderful thing is our church. This whole network is built on trust. The essence of evangelization is to tell everybody Jesus loves you. We're all called to be great saints. Don't miss the opportunity.
2: Welcome, family. Well, I've been gone about 10 days and missed you. One of the things I think people talk a lot about today is love. Don't you think so? Love, love, love, love, love, love, love. Okay? But there's also a kind of a paradox, because we live in a world where there seems to be so little love. There's so many problems in families and teenagers and elderly don't ever see their children, and we just kind of live in a world of contradiction, see? Well, tonight we are going to talk about love. Not the smoochy love, you know, all that kind of stuff. Because sometimes that doesn't last. I'd like to talk about the love of Jesus, and this week, Friday, is First Friday. Now, some of you have forgotten what First Friday is. Some of you have never been told. Well, we're going to talk about that, and I'm going to have a little book here that talks about all the different saints where our Lord spoke about his love for us. Now, you call us at any time if you want to talk. I got to word this right, don't I? Because if I word it wrong, I'm going to be in a lot of trouble. If you want to talk about your love for Jesus, that'll do it. You call. Or if you want to say a prayer that expresses your love for Jesus, then you call. So we're going to look at the scriptures just a little bit here. And our Lord, in the 17th chapter of John, 13 to 17, it talks a lot about love. He said, I give you new commandment that you love each other. As I love you, so must you love one another. And by this love, all men will know you love me. You know how you can tell a false prophet from a good prophet? How much does he love Jesus? See, it says here, you will bear fruit if you love me. People that deceive you and people that try to take things away from you, people who false prophets try to lead you, they don't love you. See, Jesus loves you. But he's always talking about loving me and you and having, if anyone loves me, he will keep my word. And my Father will love him. If you love me, you will have been glad to know that I'm going to the Father. He's constantly talking, remain in my love. He's always talking about loving one another and his love for me and my love for him. And he talks right here, the great chapter here. He says, may they be so one in us, see, in the Trinity, that they may be so one, that the world will realize it was you who sent me, and they will know that I love them as much as you love me. Boy, that's a lot of love. Well, tonight we're going to talk about the Sacred Heart of Jesus. For those of you who have never heard about the Sacred Heart of Jesus, way back there, I think around the 16th century or so, maybe later, I'm not sure. But our Lord appeared to a Visitandine nun called St. Margaret Mary, Sister Margaret Mary. And he expressed to her, as he had the saints before her,

0: St. John used centuries before. How much he loved mankind, and how little he was loved in return. And you know, it's very difficult for you and I to realize that God, who is love himself, who is totally independent and totally self-sufficient and doesn't need anyone, desires and wills to need me and need you. I think if we knew that, we would, our whole lives would change. I'm going to show you just one little saint here I got marked out. And when our Lord says, if you love me, leave yourself entirely into my hands. See, what of your littleness and weakness? It does not matter. Did you know that? The Lord doesn't worry about your littleness and meekness and weakness. He loves you. That's the hardest thing to get in this testadura. I want you to rest in my heart without any fear. Well, I'll bet there isn't a person in this room. I bet there's not a person listening to me tonight that isn't full of fear. You're afraid of everything. You're afraid to live and you're afraid to die. See, we have fear of the future and fear for our children and fear of old age and fear of creaky bones. Your misery attracts me. He said this to Saint Josepha Menendez. Now, isn't that a wonderful thing to realize? Jesus says here, your misery attracts me. What would you do without me? The more humble in spirit you become, the nearer I shall be to you. See, the Lord wants to hear you say, Lord, I cannot live without you. See, I cannot live without you. You must not grieve excessively, he said to Joseph, and Jesus did, over your faults. I could make you a saint instantly. Isn't that wonderful? Oh, I've been struggling so many years, you know. Now I know that, it makes me feel even worse. That he could do it instantly. Humble yourself. Now that's probably why I'm not making it, see. Now, this is something he says to St. Gertrude. He said, whenever you willingly offer yourself for me, you truly glorify me. You tell me that you are languishing for love of me. Isn't this wonderful that our dear Lord, my love will increase in you as a fire which is enclosed, burns with great force. We can't imagine our dear Lord. And he's been telling saints this for centuries. Maybe we don't need to write books. I don't know. See, this, you got to know how much you are loved by God. Because he keeps telling us through all the centuries, to all these saints, he says, the delight which I find in you and the love which you will have from me, he says, it's like a pent-up ocean. I never thought of an ocean being pent up, did you? Did you ever think this? You think, what is this? This is water. I better drink some before I spill it. Anyway, this isn't the ocean. Imagine if I could put the ocean in this glass. It'd be pent up, wouldn't it? Huh? Well, can you imagine then the force of the ocean pent up in this glass? But our dear Lord is saying, my love for you is like a pent-up ocean. All you people that think it's such an act of pride to strive for sanctity, it's what you're born for. That's why you were created. You're created to be holy. You're not created to be a crystal gazer. He says, which seems to increase by the impediments placed to its progress. You see, this glass, if it could hold the ocean, it just increases because it wants to burst forth. Our dear Lord wants to burst forth in you in love. Now, I'm going to go over here to St. Consolata. You know, St. Consolata was a great saint. And she says, the Lord said to her, and he says to you and me, love me. I thirst for your love just as a parched man thirsts for fresh water. Imagine yourself going through the Sahara Desert. One time I had an operation years ago and I couldn't drink any water. And it was days before I could drink. Oh, they gave you intravenous, but your throat gets so parched. That was greater than the operation. The thirst was much greater pain than the operation was. Well, can you imagine yourself going through the desert and having a terrible thirst? That's the kind of thirst God has for you, for your love. See, we get terribly lukewarm. We don't thirst for anybody. You have a boyfriend or a girlfriend, and you think you love him, you hope you love him, and maybe you do. And then you get married, and all of a sudden you begin to think, oh, well, you know, he looks terrible in the morning. Or maybe he says, she looks awful in the morning. She didn't look like this when we were on the date. Well, you better believe it, she didn't. And neither did you. And so all these little petty things come along and love goes. And so we don't know. See, we don't have, our love is not solid, it's not straightforward, it's not like an arrow. And so our love doesn't always increase. Many times it decreases. What is the divorce ratio today? It's terrible. Something happens. With what? With love. People say people argue about money. Well, most of you were poor when you started, so why you argue about money? Your mother and father had to pay for your cake, your gown, the whole business. But yeah, you didn't begin with anything, so what? All of a sudden, now you're worried about money. Love went down. That's what went down. But see, the love of God is like this ocean in a small glass. It wants to burst forth. And I cannot love my neighbor unless I have that kind of love in me. Now we say, well, you know, we know that love isn't always an emotion. See? But our Lord loved so much when he was on the cross. And all he could feel was pain. Our love, the Lord's love, was so great on the cross, and so is ours. See, our love for God is based upon our will, not our emotion. But I got to know that God's love is like a fire. I desire to be loved by innocent hearts, by the hearts of children, by hearts who will give me their love. God desires your love. It boggles your mind. It's like a very wealthy man. Let's pretend that we know a wealthy man who has, $20 billion. That's pretty good. Does that sound like a lot of money to you? $20 billion. And he could buy anything in the world. But all he wants is the love of his little baby, his 3-year-old child. That's all he wants. He has everything. But what's in his heart is the love of that child. You know, now, when I desire to love God, listen what he said. The desire of your heart to love me greatly pleases me. See, I don't have to have degrees. I don't have to have brains. I don't have to have talents. I don't have to have wealth. I don't have to have anything except my love for God. There is a beautiful passage here. God is love. Souls who abide in love abide in God and God in them. That's from the scriptures. And so what does Jesus say to her? He says, I am love. As long as you remain in my love and I remain in you, then my love comes forth from you. See, it's very strong. I am in you and you are in me. Think about that. See, this isn't this gray-haired Angelica you're looking at. Somewhere hidden in these old bones is the Lord God. See, we just look at faces and we look at things and we see these veneers. And we don't take the time, or do we have the love, to go and pierce beyond the veneer and see God. We have a telephone call. Hello?
1: Hello, Mother Angelica.
0: Yeah, where are you from?
1: Illinois.
0: What did you want to say?
1: How come people suffer more than others? Is it because...
0: Can you speak a little louder, honey?
1: Okay. Is it because Jesus makes other people suffer more than others? Is it because he loves them in a different way, maybe? Or does he love them in a different way? Or does he want souls to be saved by other people suffer?
0: I think everything you said is right. God loves only one way, though. He loves infinitely. But he does seemingly have people express their love to him in different ways. And mostly we choose to do that. There are some souls, for example, our dear Lord expressed his love for the Father all through his life, from the time of his incarnation, by coming. See? But he expressed it more and more during his lifetime with all the pain and the suffering, because he kept accepting the will of the Father. See, if you have a child and that child keeps saying no to you, you have every reason to believe if they love you at all. See, they can say, oh, I love you, but when you ask them to bring out the garbage can, it's no. You ask them to do dishes, no. You ask them to wash behind their ears, no. Well, you have to think there's something wrong. Well, so does God. You see, if I keep saying no. But if I can accept the joys, the sorrows, I can accept everything is coming from a loving hand of God. Some people do suffer a lot. It is a mystery. But if those people will unite their pain with the pain of Jesus, if they study the gospel, and they study how Jesus suffered every kind of pain, disappointment, heartache. He suffered from jealousy. He suffered from hatred. The Son of God was killed out of jealousy. There's no way. The sin of the world began with pride and jealousy, meaning that Adam and Eve wanted to be like God. They envied God. They wanted to know good and evil. See, it's a terrible thing sometimes, but see, we have to be purified by the Lord. We have to be pure, and love purifies. And some people are loved by God in different ways. And when you have to suffer, all of you that have handicaps, who have anything that's hard. I went down, I decided I would go down to the depths of this monastery to see where Saint Benedict lived. I remembered all of you there. because so many of our fans and friends need help. And I asked Saint Benedict, but I wanted to do something hard for you. And I walked down steps after step after step, but I forgot that I had to go up step after step after step, you see. And when I got down to about the third or fourth level, I looked up and I said, Angelica, you are absolutely mental. But then I thought, no, I want to do this for Jesus. There's a holy steps in Rome that the Lord walked up to see Pilate. And I thought, well, he could do it, I'll do it. And I did it for you. For all our friends, for all our staff, for all our crew. It was hard. But I said, Lord, I want to take this opportunity to say I love you. Okay? And sometimes we have to show that love by the sufferings of our daily life, and we all have them. Some have more than others. And I think those who suffer with great love and resignation to the will of God are loved by God in a special way. Not more, perhaps, because God can only love one way, and that's infinite. But every soul is not filled with love the same way, you see. Some rebel against God, and they can't accept the love of God. It's the filling that's the difference. See, not that God say, oh, this is my favorite one, or this. God has missions for everybody. Everybody's mission is different. But we have to respond to love in order to accept love. The love is always there. And that's why I thought I'd read this little book tonight, because I just wanted you to see what Jesus said to some of the saints about his love. He says that, here's St. Margaret Mary. She said, I saw his divine heart, more brilliant than the sun, transparent. This heart has its adorable wound was encircled with a crown of thorns, which signify the pricks our sins cause it. It was surrounded by a cross that signified the first moment of his incarnation. When the Sacred Heart was formed, the cross was placed in his heart. Our Lord made me understand the ardent desire he has to be loved by mankind. See, that's what boggles my mind. He wants to be loved by you. But he said so many go by the path of perdition and run in great numbers away from him. He said, on one occasion, while the Blessed Sacrament was exposed, Jesus presented himself to me resplendent with glory, and his wounds were shining as so many suns, and his heart was the greatest sun of all. And he revealed to me with unspeakable marvels his love that he had for mankind, for you. Wow. We have a call. Hello?
2: Hello?
0: Where are you from?
2: I am from France, Mother. How do you do?
0: Wonderful. And what is it I can do for you?
2: Well, I have a question. I have studied the apparition of the Virgin Mary,
0: yeah,
2: in Lourdes and Fatima.
0: Uh-huh.
2: And I was a bit surprised because I didn't understand some of the messages of St. Mary.
0: Yeah.
2: Some of them were, for instance, the prediction of even worse the World War than the First World War in 1917 at Fatima,
0: yeah,
2: when St. Mary told the little girls that there would be even a deadlier war that would punish humankind for the atrocities they are making on Earth.
0: Mm-hmm.
2: And what I don't understand is the love of God, how can it be that God would punish innocent human beings for the faults of the guilty ones?
0: Oh, now there's where you made two mistakes. And God never punishes innocent human beings. Sometimes the innocent suffer with the bad. If the President of the United States declares war, the good and the bad go, and the good and the bad die. Why? Because he has the authority to declare war. What Our Lady said at Fatima was that if mankind does not change, you see, we can't go on sinning. We don't even know what sin is. And I think some people think we're so negative when we talk about sin. But you can't go through a red light. See, the country, the city, the family, the parents all have a right to say that these are things you can do and these are things you can't, because if you do these things, you're going to get harmed. That's what Our Lady was saying. She said, if mankind does not change, we have the gospel here. The Lord doesn't have to tell us. He doesn't have to tell all these saints here. He's already said it here. See, he said, he keeps repeating through the centuries. So one saint after another, I love you. Come back to me. Don't sin. Man creates wars, not God. Our Lady was just predicting what man, in his perfidiousness, in his desire to do evil, what outcome will come from it. The results of a continuous life of ignoring God, as we do today, of all the things that man can do that are evil and sinful. And Our Lady says everywhere in the world, over and over and over, come back to my son. Live a holy life. So God in his infinite love does not wish war. Man makes war. And what makes war? Greed. What's happened to our compassion? Why are these people suffering? Is it God's fault? No. The whole world has decided to ignore, because there's nothing there the world wants. Let him destroy the churches. What's a church? What's a structure? We have space today. I heard somebody say, we have to, a church is nothing but space. This is space. This is a church. Let's not think of God. Let's think of space in this church. What happened to the temple of the Lord? What happened to the majesty of God inside of it? Man goes down the drain because man will not follow God. Does God call him? Oh, yes. He calls and calls and calls, and he never forgets. He never lets you down. He never ceases to call you back. And Our Lady was merely predicting what would happen. What did she say? She said that fashions would be introduced that would offend God very much. You see, we didn't pay attention to that. Today, she predicted another war greater than the one before, and that was the Second World War. See, when man does not accept the love that God has for it and ready to give in abundance, then he goes another direction. So what happens? Greed, wealth, hatred, promiscuity. All these things then well up in man, and he has no other thought except for self. That creates a war. And Our Lady was merely saying that the result of all of this evil is going to be a war. We have another call. Hello? Hello?
3: Hello, Mother?
0: Yes.
3: I'm Margie Tauber from Largo, Florida.
0: Uh-huh.
3: And I'm so very happy to talk to you. I'm very interested in knowing how do we honor the Sacred Heart, you know, pictures of the Sacred Heart.
0: Mm-hmm. Well, I would go, let's see if I can find it here. I would go to the First Fridays. I think it's somewhere in here he taught. Here we go. Let me tell you what our dear Lord promised St. Margaret Mary. If we would follow the first Friday of every month, our dear Lord asked that we go to Mass and Holy Communion. We remind you of this on every first Friday of the month. And why did the Jesuit order, I don't think they do it anymore, but the Jesuit order were the great defenders of the love of the Sacred Heart. And this is what our Lord promised he would give to us if we honored his love for us. See, we can't imagine God wanting that me to love him that much. Number one, I will give to souls devoted to me all the graces of their state in life. He wants our love so bad, he don't know what to do. I will establish peace in their families. Is that why there's no peace in our families? Because we have not devoted ourselves to the love of Jesus. I will bless every house in which a picture of my heart is exposed and honored. I will console them in their difficulties. I will be their refuge during life and at hour of death. I will pour abundant blessings upon their undertakings. Sinners shall find in my heart a fountain and a boundless ocean of mercy. Tepid souls, lukewarm souls, shall become fervent. Fervent souls shall rise speedily to great holiness. I will give to priests the power of touching the hardest hearts. If you're a priest and you don't seem to have the power to touch hearts, maybe you ought to look at the Sacred Heart and say, why is it, Lord, that I don't seem to have what it takes to bring people back? I seem to be pushing them away. Those who propagate this devotion shall have their names written in my heart, never to be blotted out. Oh, boy. I promise you, he said, in the excessive mercy of my heart, that all my powerful love will grant that all those who receive communion on the first Friday of the month for 9 consecutive months will receive the grace of final penitence. That means at the end of your life you shall have total repentance. They shall die in my pleasure after receiving the sacraments. My divine heart shall be their refuge at the moment of their death. You can't imagine God loving me so much that he's going to make all these promises because he wants me to love him. Not just for the promises, though. It just manifests to me that burning fire in the heart of Jesus who calls all humanity to himself. And what do we say? You want to know what I'm reading from? I thought you'd like to know that. It's just called the Sacred Heart Prayer Book. It's a simple little book. But it's not too simple. But it's got everything here about the Sacred Heart. And if you, O soul, listen to this, are in the abyss of privation and desolation, the divine heart is an abyss of consolation. Don't you just want to go and love Jesus, huh? Don't you want to do that right now? Aren't you all fired up? I'm fired up. Are you fired up? You all fired up? We have a call. Hello?
4: Hello. Hi, Mother Angelica.
0: Hi.
4: I saw you many years ago here in Houston at the Catholic Charismatic Center in person.
0: Yes.
4: And it really changed my life to hear you speak. I didn't even know nuns could speak.
0: That was a long time ago, huh?
4: Yes, it was many, many, many years ago. After a prayer time, Mother, this poem came to my mind, and I got to the office the next day, and it was burning in me so that I had to jot it down. And I'd like to share it with you all.
0: Oh, please.
4: It's called The Love of the Lord.
0: Yeah.
4: The love of the Lord is pure. The love of the Lord is abundant. The love of the Lord is unique. Blessed be the love of the Lord. The love of the Lord is alive. The love of the Lord is free. The love of the Lord is given unto you. The love of the Lord comes from the cross. The love of the Lord is to be held in our hearts. The love of the Lord is sincere. The love of the Lord has been given. The love of the Lord is for us. Blessed and exalted is the love of the Lord.
0: Praise you, Jesus. That's a beautiful prayer that comes to us from whoever wrote it, from a heart that is in love. The Eternal Father spoke a lot, you know, who was it now here, to St. Catherine of Siena. And he says, the soul united to me and the fire of my divine love, loving me, he says, observing the lessons of my truth, that soul becomes a light. You know, we read so much in the Gospels, it's, don't put your light under a bushel. So put it on top of a mountain for people to see by. And what is that light? Is it your knowledge? Well, a lot of people have a lot of knowledge and they don't even believe in God. Is it your talent? What is it in you that is that light? What is it that shines from the eyes of a saint that says that I am here? It's like a little, you know, in our churches, in the Catholic Church, we have a sanctuary light. It's a candle, a large candle about this big. And it's, you know, when you walk in a Catholic church, the Lord is there. Today you have a hard time finding him. But if you find the light, then you know where the Lord is, you see. And that light indicates that in that tabernacle is the love of all loves, infinite love. You can't love unless you get close to love. You can't have a fire unless you get close to a fire. You can't be warm unless you're near the heat. See, we have to know that we are loved like this. We think we're gone, I don't know, Lord just recreated all these people, and he looks at, oh, who are you? Like, I go around sometime in a network, and I see some stranger, and I say, oh, you work for me? Sometimes I say, oh, yeah, I thought, I didn't know that. God isn't like that. He knew you, he called you, he chose you, and he loves you from before time began. We have another call. Hello?
5: Good evening, Mother Angelica. Welcome back. I love you and I missed you.
0: Thank you.
5: Mother Angelica, can you tell me how I can open my heart to the Holy Spirit? I pray all the time for the Holy Spirit to come into my heart.
0: Yes.
5: When will I know when he's there? And how can I love Jesus the way you love him?
0: Yeah, we're going to have Pentecost Sunday, you know? And I was going to talk about Pentecost. Maybe I'll do it tomorrow night. But I read the Spirit is love. See, ask the Lord to open your heart to his love. The Spirit is the love between the Father and the Son. And when we ask for the Holy Spirit, we not only ask for his gifts, the seven gifts, the most important gifts. Charisms are something God can give or not give, and that's up to him. But he always gives us, gave us at baptism and confirmation, those powerful seven gifts. And I'll talk about those tomorrow. But what is the Spirit? How did the Spirit come on the apostles? In tongues of fire. And they were so filled with the love of God. That's what pushed them out. That's what made them bold. That's what made them heal. The love of God was flowing with such force that they could do such great things. That's what made them so strong. They were able to go in the lion's den. That's what made Peter so strong, that he could be crucified upside down. Ask the Spirit to give you who he is, love. Come into my heart. Come with your gifts, but the greatest gift of all is love. And St. Paul says this. Faith, hope, and love, these three. But he said the greatest of these is love. When I die, faith shall fall away, for I shall see him. Hope shall fall away, because I will possess him. So what shall be left? Love. That's what's going to be left. See, I have to ask the Holy Spirit to fill me with himself. And what is that? Love. Or we pray to the Holy Spirit for exams and decisions. It's a gift of counsel. And we want to love God and my neighbor, and that's piety. And I want to have a fear of sin so I don't sin, and that's fear of the Lord. And I want to have detachment from the world, and that's knowledge. And I want to understand the scriptures, and that's the gift of understanding. And I want most of all wisdom. But what is wisdom? We should say, who is wisdom? Jesus is the wisdom of the Father. And what do I ask the Spirit when I ask for wisdom? I ask for such a great love for Jesus, for such a burning love for Jesus, that I can forgive my enemies, I can love my neighbor with the same love in my heart as the Jesus love. I can have all the gifts of the Spirit. But most of all, my heart and my soul belong to Jesus. That's what we ask for. We can ask him to open our minds when we read the scriptures. But after my mind is open, I must be filled with love. See, I have to love the one I read about. That's what made these great saints. That's what makes Mother Teresa walk through the streets of Calcutta and pick up men and women full of maggots and worms and rotting off limbs. It's love, see? If we don't love, we have nothing. And that's what you ask for. Everything else will come with it. Ask for the greater things, St. Paul said. The greatest thing is to love. Not to be loved. We are loved by God. That's what urges us on to love him, that we are loved by God. But I can't be spending my life wanting to be loved by my neighbor. I must love my neighbor. There's no commandment that says your neighbor must love you. The chances of that sometime are nil. My enemies increase every day. But I love them. I don't know them. That maybe that's why I love them, because I don't see them. I don't know. I get nasty letters, you know. But the whole thing is, my love for God must be so burning, so alive, that it just passes on to you. Look at this. If all souls would receive Holy Communion, the Eucharist, the light and heat of this Son, the Word, would still not be separated from me, the true Son, his eternal Father. In his mystical body, the whole church, he is given to whoever will receive him. He remains wholly with me, and yet with you. If all souls were to take light from it, the Eucharist, each would have the Eucharist entirely, and yet it would remain whole. This is the Eternal Father talking to who? Saint Catherine of Siena. You know, we've thrown little books like this away. We went to a library not too long ago. And all kind of books being given away. Nobody wanted them. And I wondered why. Books like this, nobody wanted. The Secrets of the Love of God, nobody won. I picked up a lot of them. You know, we've grown cold by greed, fear, errors. Be careful of the person or persons who want to rob you of the Eucharistic heart of Jesus, who want to take away from you that fire that you and I need to survive in a world that has long lost compassion, faith, and hope, and love. This book title is Sacred Heart Prayer Book. It's just a little prayer. I used to have hundreds of them and gave them all away. Now I don't even know if they're in print. But, you know, I've been interested in these politicians. I've been kind of reading about them, and they exchange sins. Some believe in these sins, and some believe in these sins. You see, some promote these, see, but oh, they got the love. There's some they approve of. You just kind of sit there watching, you what? Huh? We believe in abortion, but we want adulterers around, see? Well, what is it? See, we don't understand the love of Jesus. We just don't understand that kind of love. And so we just flitter around our whole lives, bouncing from one sin to another, from this to that. It's like nothing. Let me read you this. Oh, Jesus, my divine spouse. It's not talking to me, it's talking to you. Grant that the robe of my baptism may never be soiled. Oh, Jesus, you are the ciborium. You know what a ciborium is? It's that beautiful gold vessel that the priest takes the body and blood of Jesus out and says, the body and blood of Jesus. But that's what a ciborium is. Jesus, you are in the ciborium waiting for me. You are burning with desire to come to me. Oh, Jesus, the golden ciborium that you desire above all others is my heart. When the priest comes to you and he has this beautiful gold ciborium in his hand, he dips his hand in and takes out the body and blood of Jesus. It says the body of Christ. That ciborium, it says, is my heart. Change my heart into a pure ciborium. Rest in me, Lord Jesus. Let me accept the difficult things in my life. As you did your Calvary, let me accept mine. But most of all, Lord, let me burn with the desire and the love of Jesus. See you tomorrow.

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2: Hi, I'm Father Mitch Packer for Faith Matters. And the issue I'd like to deal with is John chapter 1, verse 1. This is the way that St. John begins his gospel. In the beginning was the Word. The Word was with God, and the Word was God. Now, one of the problems that we're going to sometimes come across are people who come to our door on Saturdays and saying, no, no, no, you Catholics and all the rest of Christians have mistranslated this word. Because what it really says is in the beginning was the Word, and the Word was a God. And as a matter of fact, Jehovah's Witnesses will claim to prove it to us, because you see that the word the is not in front of the word God. Now, why would that be? I'm going to give you a little Greek lesson here. You know how in English, when we use the word to be, we have both parts of the verb in the nominative. So you don't say, I am him. That's bad English, isn't it? You say, I am he. And that's the correct way to do it. Well, the same thing is true in Greek. You have to use the nominative for the subject and its predicate with the verb to be. So you're going to have in Greek, Theos ein halagos. God was the Word, or the Word was God. And why would you not translate it as the Word was a God? Because the reason in Greek you use the word the for the Word is to show that halagos, the Word, is the subject, while you don't use the word the, which in Greek would be ha, you don't use that with the second part of it, God, because you show that that is the object, the predicate of the verb. So the correct grammatical way to translate this, and the only correct way to translate it, was the Word was God, because Jesus, the Word made flesh, is God. God bless you. Your faith matters.
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8: When Jesus teaches, we are invited to ponder the unfathomable ways of God's justice and mercy. But these teachings are here for us only if we humble ourselves. But how do we do it? Find out next on Breaking the Bread. Echoing the complaint heard in last Sunday's readings, our first reading again presents a protest that God isn't fair. Why does he punish with death one who begins in virtue but ends up falling into iniquity, while granting life to the wicked one who turns away from sin? Jesus takes up the question in the parable in this Sunday's gospel. The first son represents the most serious sinners of Jesus' day, tax collectors and prostitutes, who by their sin at first refused to serve the Lord in his vineyard, the kingdom. At the preaching of John the Baptist, however, they repented and did what is right and just. The second son represents the leaders of Israel, who said that they would serve God in the vineyard, but then refused to believe John when he told them that they too must repent and produce good fruits as evidence of their repentance. Once again, this week's readings invite us to ponder the unfathomable ways of God's justice and mercy. He teaches his ways only to the humble, as we sing in this Sunday's psalm. And in the epistle, Paul presents Jesus as the model of that humility by which we come to know life's true path. Paul sings a beautiful hymn to the incarnation. Unlike Adam, the first man, who in his pride grasped at being God, the new Adam, Jesus, humbled himself to become a slave, obedient even unto death on the cross. In this, he has shown sinners, each and every one of us, the way back to the Father. We can only come to God to serve in his vineyard, the church, by having that same attitude as Christ. This is what Israel's leaders lacked. In their pride and vainglory, they presumed their superiority, that they had no further need to hear God's word or God's servants. But this ends up being the way to death. As God tells Ezekiel, we should always be emptying ourselves, seeking forgiveness for our sins and frailties, confessing on bended knee that God alone is Lord, to the glory of the Father, Son, and Holy Spirit. This is Scott Hahn for Breaking the Bread.
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13: Well, good morning, everyone, and welcome to Women of Grace Live. I am Johnette Williams. 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

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But we do want to hear from you. Let me give you that toll-free number, 833-288-EWTN. That's 833-288-3986. It is the way that you can join us right here on Women of Grace Live, where we do love having that holy conversation with you. We invite you to use that same number to text your question or comment to us. If you prefer to do things that way, we're happy just to hear from you. I also want you to know something. You know, we look at ourselves as a bit of an electronic family here. At least that's the way that I always think of you, that here we are, and you are part of this great movement of grace that unites us together in a very lovely and wonderful way that we would call an electronic community of individuals. And so I remembered you everywhere that I went. I offered you up at the Holy Sacrifice of the Mass. I commended you to our Blessed Lady. I was asking St. John Paul II for his intercession for all of you. So you were abundantly remembered throughout the course of our time. You certainly were. And it was my joy to be able to do that. In some cases, if a specific intention came into my mind that one of you had requested on the air just by way of, asking for prayer, I remembered that as well. So we do treasure. We do treasure your phone calls. We do treasure the opportunity to pray for you and also to offer you up at the altar, right? We can't do that in the same way as a priest can, of course, but as the lay faithful, we are present at that holy sacrifice of the Mass in a unique and special way, and we are indeed the mystical body of Christ. So do let us hear from you, 833-288-EWTN. That's 833-288-3986. Certainly, if you were with us, would love to hear from you. But maybe you've been to Poland, or maybe you have been to some special place here in the United States or outside of the United States that has had a big impact on you. And I would love to hear about it. We live in a day and a time that makes these kinds of moments accessible to us, right? Past generations of people, it would have been very difficult for them to be able to visit shrines that were abroad or the shrines that are in distant places, even here in the United States. But we have that ability today because of transportation, because of the great use of the means that were not present at prior times. So I'm sure that many of you have had opportunities like that, and we're just very, very eager to hear from you regarding them. Again, that's 833-288-EWTN. That's 833-288-3986. You use that same number to text us. So as I said to you a little bit ago, you know, if you were with us, do call us. Do let us hear from you. We would love to know how the Lord impacted you in a special way. So I did share with you that there were so many things that really struck me. And I was talking with our son this morning. And he said, you know, so which shrine really hit you the most? You know, which did you think was the most beautiful? And I said, golly, how do you answer that? Because each one of them is so special in its own regard. But I'll have to tell you the two places I think that struck me most deeply in terms of churches or shrines. One of them very humble. One of them very, very humble. And that one was the shrine of the monastery there in Poland that was founded by St. Maximilian Kolbe. And we celebrated Mass in the very chapel where he celebrated it. And this is the type of a chapel that you would completely anticipate that Maximilian Kolbe would have, a Franciscan. It is modest. It is humble. It is wood. If I recollect correctly, and if you were there and I've got the facts wrong, you can let me know. But I do believe that the monks built it themselves. Nothing about it would speak to you of majesty in the sense of some of the big, magnificent basilicas and shrines. Very, very humble. And I think it was the humility of that place that struck me. And also, Bishop William Walter Scheid was with us, and he had the opportunity to use the very chalice that was Maximilian Kolbe's chalice and the chalice that the saint used when he would celebrate Mass there. The very chalice that he used before being hauled off by the Gestapo to end up there in Auschwitz and to offer his life for another. That struck me deeply. And as we went through the museum that was there, I was really just overcome at one point and shared that with the bishop.

0: I said, there's just something here that is impacting me so greatly and so deeply. The other place would be the parish church of St. John Paul II in his hometown. I might pronounce this incorrectly, but Voltovichi is the way I think it's pronounced. You can correct me if I am wrong. And my goodness sakes, oh heavens, what a beautiful, glorious, magnificent church. And it is located, as we've often read, right beside the building where the Wojtyłas had their apartment, where they lived. And we had a chance to go into that building to walk through the very rooms where St. John Paul II was raised. And I remember reading at one point somewhere that you could look out of the bedroom window, you could look out of the kitchen window, and you could the window into the church was immediately there. And it truly was immediately there. So he was always in the shadow of the Blessed Sacrament. So, you know, it's no wonder that that is a saintly family, and it's no wonder that he is such a great saint. So that was remarkable. And the museum there to him was, or his museum, that was really astounding, really, really astounding. So those two places just captured my heart. Another location that we went to that really is an unforgettable moment, but not at all in the same way, was going through Auschwitz and Birkenau. And, you know, oh, golly, you know, what do you say about that? I mean, you know, your feet are walking on the same ground that the feet of so many prisoners of war. You know, what would you call them? You know, so many hostages taken. What would be the language for it? So many people imprisoned there because of their nationality or because they were prisoners of war, resisting, or all of the other individuals, you know, Catholics that were there. It was really, really quite gripping. Birkenau, probably because of St. Teresa Benedict of the Cross, just, I don't know, made an indelible mark, I think, on my memory, on my emotions. More to come on the other side of the program here. Wait for us through the break, 833-288-EWTN. Stay tuned.
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2: If you need a reminder to pray for the holy souls in purgatory when in Rome, stop to pray at the Church of the Sacred Heart of Suffrage. It sits along the Tiber River, not far from Castel San Angelo. Inside, you'll find a small one-room museum displaying items said to be marked by the holy souls. They include articles of clothing, Bibles, and other items believed to have actually been touched, even scorched, by souls in purgatory. The collection apparently was started after a fire at the church left behind an imprint of a face, and that's when the local priest decided to search for other signs of life after death, helping to articulate, as it states in the Catechism, paragraph 1030, there is a place between heaven and hell where the souls who died in God's grace and friendship achieve holiness through purification.
1: Italy's Shrines and Wonders by Teresa Tomeo is available now at EWTNRC.com.
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4: This Sunday is the 26th Sunday of Ordinary Time. In it, we have a confrontation between Jesus and the chief priests and elders of the people. Jesus reveals to them, "Amen, I say to you, tax collectors and prostitutes are entering the kingdom of God before you." This must have astounded them as much as it astounds us today. How could tax collectors and prostitutes enter the kingdom of God before the chief priests and elders of God's holy people? Jesus says the answer is because they believed. They believed in St. John the Baptist when he came in the way of righteousness. They repented from their ways and followed what they saw as a truth open for them. And of course, this message is poignant. It comes just a few chapters before these same chief priests and elders will refuse to believe Jesus himself and crucify him. And so Jesus reveals that the true greatness of a person doesn't lie in their outward position. It lies in the disposition of their heart. And this is a challenge for us as well. Many Christians today seem to live their lives as if their friendships, their jobs, their health were enough to guarantee their relationship with God. We can have many things on the outside and sometimes very little on the inside. But Jesus is offering us something much more. He says to begin with the inside. Accept God's love for you deep in your heart. Form a real relationship with God. And then everything that you don't have seems to be of little account. And everything that you do have suddenly finds a new and higher purpose. One of the greatest messages of Christianity is that the greatness of a person is measured by love. And there is no greater way to love than by belief in God. Now is the time to begin again. Now is the time for faith.
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0: Well, welcome back, everybody. You are listening to Women of Grace Live. I am Johnnet Williams. Happy to be with you today. Freshly home from Poland. We got home last night, I don't know, about 10:30. Got to bed about 11:30. I'm feeling pretty good because I got a regular night's sleep. We'll see if that holds up, but I know it will hold up through the course of our time together today. Eager to hear from you here. If you were with us, of course, I want to hear from you. So many of you shared that you do listen to us on radio. Others of you, were sharing that you watch us on TV. Some of you really didn't know about either. You just showed up on the pilgrimage, and I really appreciated that. But I did invite you to get in touch with us, let us know about your experience. Or if you weren't with us in Poland, and the vast majority of you were not, obviously, perhaps you have been on pilgrimage somewhere else. Perhaps there is a shrine that you visited, or a church that you went to, or a location or site that made a deep impression on you. We certainly would love to hear from you too. The way that you do that is giving us a call. And here's that number again. It's toll free for you in North America. It's 833-288-EWTN. That's 833-288-3986. You use that same number to text us, and I welcome you to text your comments to us as well. So I was telling you, and we're going to go to Veronica in Anaheim, California here in just half a second, but I was telling you about the impression that Auschwitz had on me and Birkenau in a very special way because of St. Teresa Benedicta of the Cross. It's chilling there. It's chilling. And you sent something immediately. Part of that, I think, is because we have knowledge of what took place there. But I also think that in the midst of all of that misery and trial, there was great grace. We have two saints that have been canonized that came by way of that moment in Auschwitz that were murdered there. Along with so many others that were murdered there. And that's what it is. It was cold-blooded murder. It was the attempt to annihilate a people or anyone who was considered to be inferior to the race that Hitler was trying to raise up and to build. Basically, just a maniacal moment in human history. I know that we have two that are canonized, but my sense is that there were many, many more. There were other priests that were there. There were seminarians that were there. There were religious sisters that were there. There were people of faith that were there that were praying. I'm sure that the Jewish people were praying. And so at the time, it's a kind of a paradoxical moment because you're experiencing the heaviness and the weight that is there, that lingers there. But at the same time, there is this mixture of great hope, and there's this mixture of God's presence. So it's quite a unique experience. And if you've not been there, I would encourage you to do so. But I would also encourage you to be prepared, and I would encourage you to be prayed up too. Well, let's get to Veronica. She is in Anaheim, California this morning. iHeartRadio is the way. She's joining us. Good morning, Veronica. How are you?
6: Hi, good morning, everyone. I just wanted to share my story. I went to Zacatecas, Mexico, to see Santo Niño de Atocha, and it was just so beautiful to be there, see all the letters, people, gifts that they provided, and I was, we got a little tour there, but we also saw like the casket, which was, I was kind of, it was very interesting. Apparently that they brought the casket from the Philippines and they have it there. So it was just really interesting to see that. So, but it, overall, it was just a beautiful experience to see everyone's prayers, letters from years and years ago. So, but very, very nice to actually experience that and be there as well.
0: Well, Veronica, thank you so much for sharing your experience with us. And I have to agree with you. You know, when we go to these locations where there is great prayer that has gone up, even as I was explaining a moment ago about Auschwitz and Birkenau, when there's great prayer that goes on in a place, that prayer is palpable. There is a spiritual reality is there. And we oftentimes hear on Women of Grace talk about the fact that prayer changes the very atmosphere. And people will know that. I mean, oftentimes, you know, even within a Catholic church where the Blessed Sacrament is reserved, you can walk into a certain church and just feel that heaven is immediately present. And you can walk into others, and we know our Lord is there, but we don't have that same kind of sensation of heaven's witness being present. And I think that the difference is, It's the prayer that goes on. It's the prayer. You can walk into a Eucharistic chapel and immediately you're enveloped in that reality. Individuals that have a special location in their home where they pray, oftentimes in that location that is felt. So when you go to these big shrines and you go to these places where the faith is great, people are gathering and people are praying, you are walking into a grace-filled location, a grace-filled moment. And we can open ourselves to receive those graces. And I'm quite certain that it was something like that that you were experiencing there in Mexico. And, you know, we were in Guadalupe, Mexico in 2023 for the 100th anniversary of our Blessed Mother's apparitions to Juan Diego. Did I say 100th? It's not the 100th. What was it? It was like, I don't know, 500 or something. I have to do the math really fast. But I think it was 500. Just an incredible moment, an incredible reality. And you can feel it. You can feel it. It's just a truism. So I'm glad that that was such a meaningful moment for you, a great experience for you. And it does encourage us to take advantage of the opportunities that are around us, some of which are in our own backyard, so to speak, to take advantage of those, to enter into what it is that God would have us know. This is one of the reasons why I think Holy Mother Church has always built these shrines for the gathering of the people, for prayer, and also for the Holy Presence that comes by way of that. Veronica, thank you so much for sharing with us today.
6: Blessings to all. Thank you. Have a great day.
0: You too. God bless you. Let's get to Jean. Jean is in Cleveland, Ohio, and I am very, very eager to hear from you. If you were with us on our journey, on our pilgrimage, some of you, I'm sure, might be listening, but are a little jet lagged. I don't know. I'm going to keep asking you all week long, hoping that we do hear from some of you. But the fact of the matter is, many of you have been to these special locations and have had these marvelous moments. And we're eager to hear from you today. Let's get to Jean. She's in Cleveland, Ohio, listening to us via the EWTN app. How are you, Jean?
7: Oh, fine. Thank you very much. I didn't get a chance to call yesterday when Sue Brickman was on, but I was just wondering, have you heard of a Sarah Young?
0: A Sarah Young. I don't know if I've heard of Sarah Young. Tell me about Sarah Young.
7: She had written a book called Jesus Calling, and
0: okay.
7: A friend of mine had given me an audio version, you know, to listen to. She had the book, and she gave me an audio version to listen to. Well, it's no longer on my computer because I've gotten a different computer since then. But mm-hmm. just recently, we both heard that it was New Age because it had automatic writing in it. And, of course, you know, we both thought, wow, you know, that's interesting, because she had bought it at one of the Catholic bookstores in Cleveland.
0: Yes. Yeah, so here's the thing, and it's very unfortunate. I think that oftentimes we allow ourselves to be moved by trends, and this particular book has experienced a real wave of acclamation by many people. Sarah Young, I'm doing a little research here. There's also a book out there called God Calling, which is not good either. And I was trying to see if she was the author of that, and I haven't gotten a complete answer for you on that. I'll keep looking. But what I am reading here is that many spiritual directors, Catholic spiritual directors, are advising caution or recommending traditional Catholic alternatives. The review is very mixed on it, and it does suggest, just by her own description of how this book came about, that it could be something that is related to automatic writing, if not automatic writing itself. Automatic writing is, basically the evil one working through someone. You know, even the evangelists, for example, were inspired by the Holy Spirit. But the Holy Spirit didn't take control of their hand and start writing the Gospels, all right, or writing those saints, Saint Paul, for example, who wrote the epistles. It's not the Holy Spirit taking over a body and using the body as an instrument. That is something that the devil does, and those those books that come by way of that would be books that we would automatically say, no, stay away from them. Now, it seems as though there is some consideration that this might have been the way that Jesus' calling came about. I don't understand this, though. We have so many absolutely marvelous and fantastic books available to us that are wholly in line with the revealed teaching of sacred scripture, the revelation, the public revelation of sacred scripture, and the teachings of the church, that I don't know why anybody wants to go reading books that are not written by legitimate, acclaimed Catholic authors whose books have received imprimaturs or whose books have been checked out by bishops and theologians of the Catholic Church. Why do we want to do that? Now, I'm thinking, for example, Jean, people that want to read something really, really good, why not get Father Francis Fernandez's beautiful books, Conversation with God? Why not get that? That is what people should be reading. That follows the readings every day. Marvelous insight, not just about the gospel itself, but application to our own lives. It's learning the gospel and applying the gospel. It's a twofold benefit. Why not that? Why not Father Gabriel of St. Mary Magdalene's beautiful book, Divine Intimacy, that gives you spiritual direction for every day based on the revealed truth of sacred scripture and the teachings of the church? Why don't we read some of these classics? Why are we going out there searching around? It's unnecessary. And I think that, again, with regard to Catholic bookstores, people that own them and have them are well-meaning, but we've got to be careful because not everything that is written by someone whose name is Catholic, even if it's a priest, not everything would we consider to be according to the teachings of the church or the revealed truth of sacred scripture. There is a lot of New Age stuff that has popped into these writings, and we've got to be very, very careful. So I would just say, not to use it. Not to use it. Get out to EWTN's religious catalog. Anything offered on religious catalog has been thoroughly read by theologians here at EWTN, whom we know and whom we trust. So I don't understand why we risk it. Besides all of that, as I've mentioned here on the air numbers of times, a Protestant understanding of certain basic concepts of Christian life are not the same. The way in which a Protestant sees grace is not the same as what the church teaches. The way in which a Protestant interprets salvation, not the same. The way in which a Protestant interprets predestination, not the same. The way in which a Protestant interprets justification, not the same. The way in which a Protestant interprets repentance, not the same. So why do we want to open ourselves up to thoughts and ideas that could in some way influence and redirect us in a way that we don't want to go? So I would say no. I would say let's just stay away from it. It's suspect. First of all, because the woman's not Catholic. Second of all, because we there's mixed reviews about it. I want everybody to understand me. I am not saying that there are not worthy Christians outside of our Catholic faith. I'm not saying that. I'm not judging anybody's dedication and love of God. What I am saying is the theology is not the same. The understanding is not the same. I mean, just look at the way in which, you know, evangelical Protestants and fundamentalists, for example, regard Our Blessed Lady. It's horrific and sad. So, you know, that's my opinion, Jean. There's, you know, just because it's in a Catholic bookstore doesn't necessarily, that's not an imprimatur, right? So there you go, Jean. You got me on a soapbox there for a minute.
7: Yeah. No, fortunately, I hadn't read it, and it was last summer, and I hadn't read it, and I just, it just the conversation about it just happened just like a couple weeks ago, and
0: right.
7: I don't know, don't even have it anymore because it's on my old computer, which I don't use anymore. I don't even know where it even is. So,
0: well, good.
7: You know.
0: There's a blessing it's not on your new one. Oh, and let me correct myself. Francis Fernandez's books are In Conversation with God. The one that is objectionable is simply Conversations with God and the God Calling books, etc. So there you go, okay?
7: Thank you very much.
0: You're welcome. God bless you. We've got Barbara with us. She is in Massachusetts today, and she is with us via EWTN app as well. Hey, Barbara, how are you?
8: I'm great. How are you?
0: I'm dandy.
8: I'm so glad to hear that you got some rest. I was worried about you being back on the radio today. We didn't get that much time.
0: Oh, this is our precious Barb of Barb and Ed.
8: It is.
0: Okay. I got to tell you what, Barb sat, two behind me on the bus, along with her brother who came with her, and just enjoyed it. But Barb, it was just great to meet you. Just so, so delighted to meet both you and Ed and to have the time to spend
8: with you.
0: It's lovely.
8: Thank you. We feel the same. I don't even know where to start in sharing our experience. We saw so many incredible things, but what really stood out for me was how incredibly beautiful all of these churches were. Mm. But beyond the beauty of them all is we know that they were built out of love for Jesus and his beloved mother. And the Polish people have such a strong devotion to Blessed Mother. It's incredible. And no matter what the Polish people went through, and they have some really sad history, they never lost their faith. And the faith really kept them strong through all of it. And just, you know, from going through this experience, I feel like I want to pray more, I want to learn more, and I want to share more of my faith with everyone. It was just such an incredible experience.
0: Well, Barb, we're going to put you on hold. Don't hang up. Stay with us. We'll come back to you after the break on the other side. And what Barb is sharing is the truth. I mean, it was really quite amazing. And the regard for the Polish people has always been strong in my heart. I grew up with a lot of people from Poland, or at least their ancestry from Poland in my youth. But to be there, to hear their history, to know how they struggled, to see how it is that they've come back time after time, after invasion, after, you know, all kinds of regimes tried to break their backs. They've never lost their faith, and that's an incredible reality. More to come. You can call us 2-833-288-EWTN. That's 833-288-3986. We want to hear from you. We're going to be right back. Stay tuned. 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
0: Well, welcome back, everybody. You are listening to Women of Grace Live. I am Johnette Williams. Very happy to be with you today, freshly home from Poland. Jack and I got in late last night, and here we are. I am on the air with you today talking about this wonderful trip, inviting you, if you were with us, to give us a call here and share your experience with everyone who is listening, because in some way we can help for them to at least get a taste of what we experienced, and perhaps something we say will really inspire them today. And maybe you've been to a different shrine and had a marvelous experience. We would love to hear about it. Maybe you've been to a different country and have visited many shrines like we did recently, and would love to know that too. Here's the number. It's toll free for you right here in North America. It's 833-288-EWTN. That's 833-288-3986. You use that same number to text us. We will receive your text message as well. Barb is with us in Massachusetts. I was telling you before the break that she and her brother Ed made the trip together. We enjoyed them so much. And she was sharing with us that so many of the shrines were absolutely exquisite. And it's the truth. And the love that went into the building of those shrines was really something that was not only visible, but something that could be received emotionally. So go ahead, Barb, finish up for us there and tell us some more.
8: I was just going to say Bishop Walter Scheid was incredible. His words were so inspiring, and I know that they touched so many hearts. And I left there with my heart so full of love, so full of gratitude. And the people that we shared this experience with were incredible, and we just all came together in faith, and that was the most beautiful part of everything.
0: Oh, Barbara, you know, I want to comment on what you're sharing there, and that is true. It was a very special gathering of people, and we all enjoyed each other. And I said to someone, you know, there was not one difficult moment other than the fact that we kept, you know, so we had occasionally somebody would wander off. We'd have to go find them or locate them. But there was not one moment of contention among all of the people who joined us. It was, you know, the harmony that was there and the love that was there and the fun that was there, as well as, you know, the help and assistance that was there for each other, was a beautiful work of God. And we got to see that tapestry, I think, being sewn that made us this lovely picture of pilgrims. I enjoyed it so much. And I'm so glad you gave us a call today. Thank you. It was just a lovely opportunity. And I'm just glad that you and Ed were able to make it and to be with us. And I hope that this is not the last time. I hope we see each other again. Thanks, Barb. God bless you. We've got Gerard with us. He is a first-time caller, and he is in Kansas City, Kansas. And I'm ringing my bell for you, Gerard. He's listening on Sirius XM. Station 130. Excuse me, I got a little choked up there, Gerard. How are you today?
15: Hello, Johnette. Well, probably a little jet lag. But got a decent night's sleep and so blessed to be part of the Women's of Grace, this pilgrimage. It was the best spiritual experience of my life. I don't know if I could top it. It was so wonderful. Everything we did, all the places, all the churches. I mean, you kind of think you see one beautiful church and you don't know how it can top it, and the next one tops it. It's just one church after another was just so amazing, so beautiful.
0: Absolutely, Gerard. What moment spoke to you the most? Can you isolate a moment?
15: I can isolate a moment, and I really think it was, somebody asked me that a couple of times already, and I think the key moment was when I realized we were in Mass with Bishop William High,
0: Walter Scheid,
15: and he was using the same chalice at Mass that St. Maximum Kolbe used, and I go, I don't know how you could attend a Mass that would be any better than that right there. That spoke volumes to me. That was a blessing of the whole trip, I think, of all.
0: Well, you know, Gerard, I have to share that. I mentioned it earlier in the program. I had the very same reaction, and my heart was just absolutely filled with joy that Bishop Walter Scheid had the opportunity to use that chalice. And I asked him afterwards, what was that like? He said, it was just unbelievable for me. And, you know, again, of many of the different places that we saw, I would say that this was maybe even the most humble of all of them. Well, I mean, you know, it's just a little chapel, but boy, oh boy, could you sense the presence of a saint there. And everybody was so kind to us there. People were kind to us everywhere we went. I really felt that the Polish people opened us all with wonderful arms and embraces of love with the service that they gave to us. So I'm glad that made such a deep impression on you. It matches my impression too. And that Adoration Chapel there, you know, was just, I don't know, I don't even know what to say about it. It was just remarkable. I didn't want to leave. I just wanted to stay there forever. So it was beautiful. We so enjoyed having you, Gerard. Thank you, thank you, thank you for coming.
15: Yeah. I was just going to say, the Polish people, so welcoming, but also so resilient, how they could go from the kind of devastation that they went through, whether they went through the prison camps or whether they went through the bombings or whatever, that the resiliency of the people to come back and just give and give and give more.
0: Yes, and they did. And I mean, you know, and Ola, who was our tour guide, marvelous tour guide, you know, shared with us about the numbers of invasions that they suffered through the many years, and yet they always bounced back. Somebody shared something with me too, and I haven't fact checked this, but I'm sure that it must be true, that the president of Poland just recently, or whatever, I'm calling him president because of our president. I'm not really sure what his title is, but the man in charge, you know, of the country of Poland, just last week made the statement, that the crucifix would hang in every public building. There was a movement afoot to try to take the crucifixes out of the public buildings, and he came back and said, no, the crucifix will hang there. He said, this is intrinsic to our culture. This is part of our culture, and the crucifix will stay. Some people unhappy because it's a religious symbol, but he said it is a religious symbol, but it's also a statement about our culture. Could you imagine if there was a crucifix in every public building in the United States of America? That would be incredible. So I just think that is a great, you know, contemporary example of the faith of this people and the wonder with which they are able to resist, you know, forwarding kinds of movements that would in some way annihilate that which is so much a part of their nationality and their national history. Gerard, thank you so much for coming, and thanks so much for calling today. I so appreciate it.
15: Thank you, Johnette, and thank you for getting the trip. I appreciate it. Thank you so much.
0: You're so welcome, Gerard. We enjoyed you so much and so happy to have had the opportunity to meet you. Let's not be strangers, Gerard. Let's not be strangers. 833-288-EWTN. That's 833-288-3986 is the way that you can join us today. We have Debbie with us. She is in Massachusetts listening to us via Station of the Cross. Good morning to you, Debbie.
16: Hello. How are you doing today?
0: I'm doing really well. How are you doing?
16: Can you hear me?
0: I sure can. You're on the air, Debbie. Debbie, are you there? Oh, I don't know. Something happened to Debbie. She will get back in touch with us, I hope. Do call us back, Debbie. We would like that. Here's a message. We need to pray really hard for the people under 40 in Poland. The young people are as secular as their ancestors were Catholic. And, you know, this is true. There's no question about it. You know, it was very westernized. I suppose that I don't know why that shocks me. You know, in my mind, I figure, well, we're going to go there and, you know, traditional Polish food is going to be everywhere, right? Traditional baked goods. And there were a lot more traditional baked goods than traditional food, though it could be had. And we did enjoy it when we had the opportunity. One particular night, we all went, you know, we were taken to a very traditional Polish restaurant, and it was delicious. But you know, so much of the United States is there. So with, you know, all of the chains are there, and I'm talking about the fast food places. They're everywhere. They're everywhere. I'm not going to name them. You know what? You know who they are and what they are. They were everywhere. In addition to that, you know, a lot of the main clothing chains. Very present there. So it's very much like in some ways walking into things that are quite familiar, and then in other ways things that are very, very different. But we do see that influence, and just as we need to pray for our young people who are under 40 here in this country, we need to pray for that same generation, those same generations, I should say, of young people in Poland. And I want to say this too. We are beginning to see those buds of burgeoning Christianity happening here in the United States. We're beginning to see that new springtime beginning to be made apparent here in the U.S. And I'm hoping that that's the same there, because I did see, you know, I did see a number of young people who were walking into churches, et cetera. And so we're going to continue to pray, though. We have to pray for everybody. There's no question about that. That's one of the reasons why God's given you life and me life at this very same period in time. So we, you know, certainly don't want to give up on what we've been called to do. 833-288-EWTN. That's 833-288-3986. We're taking your calls about anything today, because we always do. But, you know, kind of put a little emphasis on pilgrimages, people that have been with us most recently on this trip that we just got back from. Or if you've been somewhere that's really impressed you. Now here, we've got a caller calling back. I think it was the woman that we lost. Hopefully she's going to be on soon. But here is something that is another question that came in. What is grace? This is a text question that came in. What is grace, and how do you know we receive it when doing things such as praying or participating in the sacraments? It seems like a transaction, but I want to understand it fully, because I myself would love to receive it and be holier. Thank you. Allie from Columbus, Ohio. All right, so a transaction, I understand what you're moving toward there with the use of that word, a transaction. I give you this, you give me that. Kind of like in a more secular way of looking at an exchange. But what we're talking about here with grace is really and truly this. The Catechism tells us that grace is a participation in the divine life. And this is not an exchange. This is an entry into love. This is an entry into the one who is love. And it isn't like, I'm going to do this, Lord. I'm going to pray and you're going to give me this. Or, you know, I'm going to receive the sacrament of reconciliation or the sacrament of Eucharist, and you're going to give me this. It isn't that kind of a thing. It's not that kind of a quid pro quo in that way. It's not that at all. What this is opening ourselves up to the reality of the one who is always with us. It is an opening up to a moment of divine and holy union. It is offering ourselves to the Lord to receive he who is always offering himself to us. God is always giving himself to us. The definition for love given to us by John Paul II, now saint, is that love is an act, not an emotion. Love is an act of total self-donation. So if God is love and love is an act of total self-donation, that means that God is always totally giving himself, totally self-donating himself to us. That is God's divine and holy posture. That is his nature. That is who he is. And what we're doing in our time of prayer, what we're doing in recollecting ourselves through the course of the day and just giving a shout out to our Lord, what we're doing when we receive the sacraments is we are now embracing, receiving that which is always being given, and then giving ourselves back to the one who is self-donation. So it's like you wouldn't say, you know, well, okay, to your husband, okay, so I'm going to do the dishes and you're going to give me this in exchange. That's not what love is. Love is a gift. And that's what it is. When you say, you mentioned something here about, you know, how do we know we receive it? Well, you know, sometimes there are little spiritual favors that we experience. They're called consolations that we experience when we sense the activity of the Holy Spirit within us, right? And there are little telltale signs of that. Sometimes that happens. But whenever we are, and let me just say this, you know, God denies us nothing. We deny ourselves of God. God does not deny him, does not deny us of himself. We deny ourselves of God, okay? So we have to understand that. So when we say to the Lord, I open myself to you, Lord. I offer myself to you. Father God, help me to enter into your never failing, always present love. And we don't evaluate our reception by way of our emotion. So we know that we can trust God. We know that when God says, you know, when St. John tells us that God is love, when we know that Father God tells us in John 3:16, for God so loved the world, it's like God saying, I so loved you, I gave my only begotten son for you, that you might believe in him and have everlasting life. We take God at his word. We take God at his word, and we know that we're receiving, even if we have no palpable experience of that. It's just like with, you know, somebody that we love, a child, a husband, a parent, you know, we know they love us. We trust in that love. We're not always walking around with hearts and flowers, you know, and singing birds in our heart, you know, but we know it, and we act in it, and we act through it, and we act as if we felt it. All right. So we move in the reality of it, whether the sensate experience of it is there or not. So we know it in faith. That's what faith is. Faith is that. We know it in confidence in God. We know it in trust of God. We know it in the hope of God. So we know it. So, you know, we have to kind of like refashion the way in which we look at this gift that God's offering us, which is the totality of himself, and strive to the best of our ability to totally self-donate to him too, which he will continue to give us opportunities to do that. They're called the vicissitudes of life, to love him in good times and to love him in the tough times too. So I'm not sure that I'm answering your question the way that you were hoping, but you know, you say that you would, you know, but I want to understand it fully because I myself would love to receive it and be holier. And here's the thing. When you receive the sacraments worthily and with the love and desire of God or for God in your heart, as you say that you do, just by that very description that I read there from your message, then here's the fact of the matter. You are being made holy by God. Here's the thing. Holiness is not something we achieve. Holiness is something we receive. And what is that? Holiness is God. So you are receiving it when you receive worthily the sacraments and when you open your heart for the gift that God is presenting to you by way of his own divine being and your gift of self. And sometimes we say to the Lord, you know, Father God, I want to love you more. And I just got to tell you right now, I don't know. I'm so self-focused. Help me. Help me to do everything for you. And the lives of the saints give us good witness. I'll tell you, you know, get to know Therese of Lisieux. She will show you the little way. We're writing a study on that. You can take it. It'll do something wonderful for you. All right, we've got Carolyn out there. She is a first-time caller. I want to get to her because we're close to the end of the show here. We've got 3 minutes to go. And she is in Buffalo, New York. Ooh, and I'm ringing my bell. Hi, Carolyn.
17: How are you, Jeanette?
0: Good morning.
17: Good morning.
0: So what's going on, sweetie pie?
17: Yeah, so I was fortunate enough that my son surprised me for Mother's Day of 2024, and he took me to Poland for the first time.
0: Oh, you're kidding me. Oh, how beautiful is that? And what did you think?
17: It was. So we went to Jasna Góra, and we went to St. Faustina's Divine Mercy. We also were right in Krakow. And I'm sure you probably went to St. Mary's Basilica and saw the trumpeter in the tower.
0: Yes, we did. Yes, we did. We did that, I want to say yesterday, but that's not true. We were flying yesterday. The day before, our last day there, we did that. Yes, it was wonderful.
17: Isn't it beautiful? And so it's so nice to hear the horses, like their hooves clopping on the brick roads while you set out and ate right in the square.
0: It is. It is. And what Carolyn is talking about is that this marvelous cathedral called St. Mary's that is in the old town, the old part of Krakow, which goes back centuries and centuries and centuries, as does that church. I think that's one of the things, Carolyn, that always bowls me over going to Europe is the history. You know, you're walking on the same streets that were there like in the 1600s and even before that, you know, 1200s in some cases. It's just a tremendous thing. And of course, you know, in locations like that, they oftentimes have carriages that you can pop into and, you know, a tour guide on that in that carriage that will take you through the town. And the horses were beautifully decorated. They were just so pretty and so attractive and so well taken care of. But to hear the clops of the horses, you know, you could close your eyes and kind of picture yourself in a former way of time. So that was really quite amazing. Jasna Góra, for those who are not familiar with that, is basically a fortress that was built. And in the midst of that fortress is the shrine to Our Lady of Częstochowa, the Basilica Shrine to Our Lady of Częstochowa, that will absolutely knock your socks off. She's also known as the Black Madonna. And many of you might know of her under that title. And Divine Mercy, that absolutely beautiful, beautiful, beautiful, beautiful. I have to say, though, Carolyn, that, you know, some of the little chapels I preferred to the big one because the big one is really big and very, very modern. And I loved St. Faustina's Church that is there on the property. I was hoping for a response there, but we're into this last minute. Carolyn, thank you so much for calling. I am so happy that you had the opportunity to visit Poland and that your son took you. And friends, you know, just thank you very much for indulging me today and in going through some of what I've recently experienced. It was a marvelous trip. I'm hoping you'll join us for an upcoming pilgrimage. We're going to be thinking about the next one here real soon. And if you have an opportunity to just even enjoy the beautiful places in this country that can give us a sense of the majesty and the wonder of God, get there and do that. Many of you have beautiful cathedrals right there in your own hometown, beautiful churches. Visit them. Just open yourself to the majesty of God. Love you all. We'll be back tomorrow. God bless. Bye.
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29: This is Father Paul Felix, the pastor of the beautiful and historic Church of the Annunciation in the heart of downtown Houston and chaplain for 40 Days for Life. Let us pray for an end to abortion in the name of the Father and of the Son and of the Holy Spirit. Amen. Heavenly Father, by the power of your Holy Spirit, the second person of the Holy Trinity was conceived in the immaculate womb of the Blessed Virgin Mary, Mary who became the mother of the author of life. We ask her intercession to her divine Son to assist us and give power to our word and our works in bringing about a change of mind and hearts for the total and complete eradication from the face of the earth permanently of all forms of surgical abortion and chemical abortion. Bring your people to true peace with one another and with you. In the name of the Father and of the Son and of the Holy Spirit, amen.
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31: 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Father Larry is a captivating teacher, preacher, retreat master, and author. 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He's directed hundreds of retreats for young and old alike, as well as numerous parish missions and conferences. 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
1: Pray in the Father, and the Son, and Holy Spirit. Amen. Great God of love and mercy, as we come before you once again on this Palm Sunday, when your Son gave his life for love of us, as we celebrate this passion and we enter into this holiest of weeks, help us to live it and not just talk about it, not just reflect on it, but help us to let Christ live his life through us, that we may truly be Christian in name and deed.

CIA, but also people just come in. They have no idea why we do what we do, you know, like the basic stuff, you know. So that's what we want to deal with. So this is also a class where you can ask questions. If there's something about the faith, you know, why do we do this? Now, it doesn't mean I'll know why we do what we do, you know, because sometimes I sit there and think, like, it was interesting. I was reading in some of the practices, you know, they says when you get before a bishop of a, this got to be an old before Vatican II, but when you went before the bishop of your diocese in a mass or something, you were to make a left knee genuflection. And I thought, oh, really? You know, a right knee genuflection is like this, is what we do in front of the Blessed Sacrament. But so before a bishop, you were supposed to do a left knee genuflection. I said, that'll be the day. But anyway, so that was part of the old customs of the faith. But we just want to deal with some of the basic things, just so you know. So again, there's Catholics to this very day that don't know how to receive communion. You know, it's kind of like, really? What are we doing here? So, some basic stuff here. Okay, so let's deal with the things. The first thing we got to deal with is the sign of the cross. Now, the sign of the cross is very ancient in the church. Usually only Catholics make it. Some Episcopalians make it. Orthodox make a different one. And the Byzantine church, which is under Rome, does a different type of sign of the cross, usually the threefold, and they do it all the time, you know, and we do a threefold sign of the cross when at Mass. At the Gospel, may the words, you know, glory to you, O Lord, and may the words of the Holy Gospel be in my mind, be in my words, living and guide my heart, which the priest does, but you do glory to you. Anyway, the sign of the cross begins at the forehead and in the Father and goes down to the heart and to the Son and to the Holy Spirit. And it goes to the left side first and then the right side. So in the Father and the Son, Holy Spirit. So we invoke the Trinity, of course. And again, one of the stories about, you know, Diocletian, who is one of the early persecutors of the church, the emperor was at first not, you know, he had Christians in his, you know, retinue. So he wasn't that much against it. But then they went to a, you know, the story goes they were going to one of the goddesses or gods, you know, that they had there, you know, to for him to get some information. And it was a demonic thing. And one of the Christians there made the sign of the cross. And when he made the sign of the cross, the demons ran, so they could not use that demon or god, if you will. And so Diocletian went nuts on the Christians, it says, because of the sign of the cross. Because the sign of the cross drove away the demons, or the, you know, what they called their gods, that they would use to learn the future and different things. So we always start every prayer and end every prayer with the sign of the cross, right? Again, when I'm anointing people that are dying, you know, it's amazing how many times I've went to anoint somebody and they're completely out of it. But when I start in the name of the Father and of the Son and of the Holy Spirit, amen, they automatically make the sign of the cross, okay? So we make the sign of the cross for a couple reasons, to invoke the Trinity and to invoke the power of the Trinity, the power of God. So there is great power in the cross, right? And so when you invoke it, great things can happen. You can protect yourself when you make the sign of the cross. So it does protection. But it's also a reminder of your baptism, okay? That you were baptized in the name of the Father and the Son and the Holy Spirit. There was a place in Erie. It was not a regular parish. It was a convent. But it sat there, and they had a baby baptized in the name of the Creator and the Redeemer and the Sanctifier. Does that count? No. And the Bishop Troutman, who's always got crap for being inclusive language person and that, nah, he called the priest and says, you will rebaptize that baby. Because the baby was not baptized. Because for a true baptism, it has to be in the name of the Father and of the Son and of the Holy Spirit. You cannot do Creator, Redeemer, and Sanctifier. So as a Catholic, you got to make sure you know what we believe and why we

0: believe it. So you always do Father, Son, Holy Spirit. Now again, in the beginning when we talked about Trinity, it's important we do this because why? This shows relationship. It's a relationship. And we enter into the relationship. So again, when we make the sign of the cross, and in the Father, and the Son, and the Holy Spirit, it's kind of like the Holy Spirit brings us into this relationship. So it's a reminder of our baptism, but it's also a way to enter into relationship with the Trinity. So you're brought in. So again, as a Catholic, so you go to church on Sunday. Usually the first thing you do when you walk into a Catholic church is do what? Bless yourself with holy water. And it's the next thing. The holy water is what we call a sacramental. A sacramental is not a sacrament, but ways that we get grace. And there's lots of them, you know. And so holy water, medals, all those type things. It's a way of bringing grace. So the first thing you do when you walk into a church is you dip your hand in some holy water, and then you make the sign of the cross. I was in St. Louis this week, and I talked about one of their people there, which was a little off. I would think it'd be a little off. He would sit there and bring a little cup with him and dip it in the holy water that people put their fingers in and would drink it every week. Wouldn't that be exciting? Anyway, should you do that? No, you don't drink it, you know, you use it. And again, this is a reminder of your baptism, but it's also holy water has power. You know, holy water has power to drive out demons. Again, when we're blessing holy water, and the priest blesses the holy water, a deacon can bless holy water, but when he blesses it, it says, may this cast out demons, may it cast out contagion, may it cast out illness. You know, and so, you know, it's always a good thing. In our church, as in many other churches, we have containers of holy water, a big container that you can come and fill your little containers up and take it home with you. So that you can bless your house, so you can bless people around you. So holy water is a good sacramental that you use for protection, for blessing, for casting things away. So when you do this with the sign of the cross, it's like a double whammy, if you will. So you walk in the church, put your hand in some holy water, bless yourself in the name of the Father and the Son, Holy Spirit, amen. So you should do this every time you enter a church and leave the church. So everyone should put their hand in some holy water, bless themselves on the way in and on the way out. Okay? So this is something that you should do for practice. Also to remind you, bring the presence of God, invoke the Trinity, enter into relationship, bring the power of God's blessing and protection upon you. Okay? Now, also, what happens is when you go into a church, what is the first thing any Catholic does after they bless themselves, before they get into a pew? They do what? Genuflect. Now, again, some people don't like the genuflect. They want to do bows. A bow is only appropriate when you enter into Mass as if you cannot genuflect. But you should, the teaching in the church is in front of the Blessed Sacrament, you always make a genuflection. Now, a genuflection is you get down on your right knee to your left heel, back straight, and you don't just do it anywhere. You're not just going into a church and genuflecting because you have nothing better to do. Why are you genuflecting? You're genuflecting, first of all, to where? To the tabernacle. Does the tabernacle mean anything? It's who's in the tabernacle, right? So you genuflect to Jesus Christ, who is in that tabernacle. And it comes from Philippians, which we'll hear in the second reading today. And at the end of it, it says, every knee shall bow. So when you come into the presence of the King of Kings and the Lord of Lords, the God of the universe, who's present in every Catholic church, you first should always look for the tabernacle. Now, the best way to find the tabernacle, because like in our church here, we have three tabernacles in front of the main altar, but also in front of the other two altars. In the other two altars, St. Joseph and the Blessed Mother. You see, there's a little wooden tabernacle there. And they used to have a lot of tabernacles because before Vatican II, there was no concelebration. You know what a concelebration is? When the priest, like this week, you'll see Father Wright will be up in the altar with me, or Father Dedish and I. There's other priests. Before Vatican II, you never saw that. You only had one celebrant. And then everyone else, like if there was a big mass, they would say their own masses. That's why, like, if you go to the Vatican, there's hundreds of altars everywhere. And you go there, and there's still priests saying their own private mass, right? And so here, you might have three different priests saying three different masses at the same time. So they had their own tabernacles. But usually, nowadays, you have one tabernacle. There's two ways to find out where the tabernacle is. And again, the tabernacle is the place where Jesus is reserved. Now, traditionally, it's in the center of the church. But you can tell always by a light. And what do we call the light that's lit? A sanctuary light, okay? Now, with the sanctuary light, it's traditionally made out of beeswax. There has to be such a thing of beeswax. At our church, we have it lit and right in the center, hanging, where it used to be. We put that up about 10 years ago. We found it in the basement. And it's when you have it in the center, it usually shows, okay, right there is the tabernacle. Some places have the tabernacles on the side. Again, you'll look for a light, usually, but not always, in a red container. Also, the old way to find out where the tabernacle was, which we don't use now, but used to be, where is the veil? Because the veil was the way, okay, this is the tabernacle, it's covered, this is the one where God is. And again, it goes all the way back to the Old Testament about the veil that covered the Holy of Holies. And so that's why we have veils in front of tabernacles to remind you of the veil that separated the people from the Holy of Holies. And the tabernacle is temple, it's different things. That's where God is, the Holy of Holies. And so there's a veil there. Now, practice has, since after Vatican II, we've got rid of the veil. Why? Because usually the tabernacles are very beautiful. And so we want to show, like our tabernacle, we got rid of the veil. There's still the stuff there, but we show off the Annunciation on there, right? And some of the tabernacles coming out are beautiful. So that's the primary reason. So now the main way usually is through a candle. Now some of these places, like if you go to a retreat center, they don't have a sanctuary light made out of wax. They now have the little, like either battery operated lights or the ones you plug in. And they just go because they're afraid of fires. So like, I can't tell you, in Europe especially, in Europe you go to these convents and that, and there's this little plugged in sanctuary lamp to show, okay, Jesus is here, but we're not going to light the candle, okay? So it's a red one. But usually that's where it's at. It's to show you this is the place where Jesus is. So when you look, when you find a church, when you go into a Catholic church, you always look for a tabernacle. And then you face the tabernacle and you make a genuflection every time before you enter into the pew and every time you leave the pew. Every time you cross the place where Jesus is. So if you're in the sanctuary as a seminary, as a an altar server, that when you cross the sanctuary, or even if you're going from one side of the church to the other, when you cross the sanctuary, you stop, turn to Jesus, genuflect, and you keep going. Every time you pass Jesus in the tabernacle, you should always make a genuflection, okay? Now, at Mass, there's times for genuflection, but there's also times for profound bows. But usually profound bows are limited to the altar and that type thing. If there's like, if for instance, at the cathedral, the tabernacle's on the side. So when you go in front of the altar, you don't genuflect, but you bow. Why? Because the altar is a symbol of Christ. Okay, so when you go in front of a symbol of Christ, you do a profound bow. Now, there's another time you genuflect. Always in front of the Blessed Sacrament, you genuflect on one knee. But there's also another time, which is coming up this Friday, when you also genuflect in front of something. What would that be? The cross. The cross on Good Friday alone is you genuflect in front of the cross to show that this is the place where God died for us. Okay? Now again, traditionally, even though it was thrown out after Vatican II, but I still do it and most people here in the parish still do it, you genuflect in front of Jesus when he's reserved in the tabernacle. But when Jesus is exposed in the monstrance, instead of a one-knee genuflection, what do? A two-knee genuflection, which is exactly what it sounds like. You get on both knees and you bow, okay? Because he's totally exposed before us in the monstrance. You can see him. So traditionally, it's not required. A one-knee genuflection is required, but traditionally, most people still do a two-knee genuflection in front of the exposed Blessed Sacrament. So this is just very, very basic stuff when you go to a church. Now, when you're at Mass, of course, you sit there quietly, normally. I couldn't believe you. Yesterday we had first penance, and they were sitting there quietly in the church. But why should people be quiet in church normally? Because they should be focused on who? Jesus. So it's not being quiet for quiet's sake. It's being quiet so you can talk to Jesus. And so if other people, if you don't feel like talking to Jesus, they can. Now, it used to be, this was very enforced before, quiet at Mass, or quiet before church and after church. Our church doesn't do very well with this, does it? And the reason I don't enforce this normally is because it used to be, like say here at St. Joe's, everybody knew each other. So there was no reason to talk to each other before or after Mass, because we all lived in the same neighborhood. Everybody knew each other. They gossiped 24 hours a day. They had to shut up when it come to Mass. The problem is, a lot of people don't know each other now. So that people, or they don't see each other, our people come and they live all over Erie, outside of Erie, Fairview, all over. So when they come to Mass, they're also greeting Christ in each other. So again, some people will go crazy. You must be quiet at Mass. Well, you must stop judging people and keep your mouth shut. How about that? You know, so because, like for instance, when you see Christ in another person and you're acknowledging that, then you could talk. But if you come to Mass and you're gossiping about how Father yelled at someone today and he shouldn't do that, he's a bad pastor, well, besides going to hell, you're also invoking sin and bringing that in. Again, trust me on this. When I'm with cardinals, bishops, priests, they all gab before and after Mass. You know, so again, when you get people that are, I call them, and it was a good man, you know, I was at the, I hate going to receptions after I do missions, because you always get a few that'll corner you about whatever. And so a guy sat there and started, just come over, it was my birthday, I was just, you know, wanted to get to a hotel so I could relax because I was busy all day. And he cornered me and says, Father, and he was a young guy, when should we start? Because I said, don't you ever, when I talk about how you join my parish here and how you, when we talk about worship, you're forbidden to judge the way other people worship. So if you like the Latin Mass, you like Father Wright's style, or you like, you know, when they sing more Latin, God bless you. But don't pick on the people that like the drums and the synthesizers and the praise God music. And those are people who like the praise God music and the synthesizer and the guitar and all that stuff. Don't you pick on the people that like the quiet Mass and da-da-da. We all worship in different ways. Your job is to worship God as he is in the way he calls you to, but you're forbidden to bring judgment in or sin into the Mass. So if you go to Mass and say, like again, years ago, a woman at Our Lady of Peace Church, she was one of the extraordinary ministers, and she came to me, I was a young priest, and she says, Father, can I stop giving communion to some people? What? Why? Because they have dirty hands. I said, you get the heck off being a Eucharistic minister. Your last thing, that person works for a living, unlike you who seem to be gossiping for a living. You're called to sit there and to give Christ, not judge Christ. You know, and so some people go to Mass just to judge other people. Do you see what they're wearing? Do you see that? Why don't they control their kids? Why don't they do this? And they bring sin into the Eucharist. Now, I do it just as much as anybody else. I'm going to hell, and I was sitting there, I know it. You know, I'm going to hell, and I know it. Like, at this thing, we had over 1,000 people at this mission. The church held about 600, they fit 700, and they had an overflow with video on the other side, which had about 300 people in it, standing room. And so I'm doing my passion talk, and I go around, I'm looking, and I'm in the midst of it, and then, maybe, no, it must have been the mass. It was the middle of mass. And I go, and here's a high school kid with a hat on. Do you think I could let that go?
1: No.
0: No. And I said, son, you're in church. Take the hat off. And nothing. Pay no attention. I said, son, take that hat off. Then his parents got embarrassed, and they made him take his hat off. And then he gave me an attitude look. And I sat there and says, did I just give you an attitude? You want me to come over there and give you a bigger attitude? Typical. I went into my prep going back to teacher days. And then I couldn't sleep that night at all because I kept thinking of that kid. And I probably turned him off to Jesus and his family off to Jesus for the rest of their life, right? The next day, I was sitting there. I got up and I apologized. And of course, the kid wasn't there. I said, please tell them and the family, I'm sorry. But again, I brought sin into the middle of the mass. So I do this as much as anybody. Is what I do right? No. Now again, I don't sit there and think before mass, oh, I think I will yell at someone today who wears a hat in church. It's one of those things that for me, you should automatically know this. But the reality is, people don't know it at all. People don't know that when you go into any place with a roof over it, men would take their hats off, right? That was common courtesy. Now people wear their, you know, baseball caps, or, you know, and you see the people that are pagans that go to church and they don't even take their hats off. Now, it used to be women's put hats on. I'm glad those days are over, because they used to be, you know, you could never come in. They always had the couple of our people are starting again. There's no reason for it. But anyway, you put these things on. It used to be the women used to wear hats. You could never go into a church, a woman, without having her head covered. So you'd have all these typical kinds of hats on Sunday. They try to outdo each other. And if they didn't bring a hat, they put a veil over there on top of their head. Again, nowadays, you know, and the priests used to do it too. They used to wear during the mass that the black hat. But anyway, so we don't bring these practices in the mass. We don't judge each other. So if people are quiet, as long as, like, every once in a while come out and say, okay, it's way too loud out here. But the reason we're quiet isn't so we can just do what we want. It's so we can pray. So if you're praying and everybody else around you talking, say, Jesus, I offer this up for their good. Now you're bringing holiness in the middle of the mass, middle of the church. But again, of course, you take off your hat, men, anytime you go into a church, by definition, okay? You genuflect, you go to look at the tabernacle before and after you enter. Before you enter a pew, you enter, genuflect. After you leave the pew, you genuflect and leave. Anytime you cross a tabernacle, then you always sit there and leave. Now, there's also some things about, like, Lent, since we're getting here at Lent, some very practices that used to be, and still, Fridays, just going through some very basic practices. Fridays are always, in the Catholic Church, a day of what? Penance. Now, it used to be in the Catholic Church that every Friday throughout the year was a day of abstinence from meat. No meat. This was pre-Vatican II. The bishops in that, like England, just decided they want this back. And the American bishops have also decided it would be a good practice, but it's not mandatory. But what always has been is that, see, the problem is with this, no meat. I've been to rectories where on Good Friday they have lobster. Now, is that following the law? Yes. But it's not following the spirit of the law. You know, it's kind of a spit in God's face. Well, hey, no, it says no meat. We're not eating meat. We're eating lobster. Okay. So what happens is some people love fish. So it wasn't a penance, and it still is not a penance for people, right? If you like it. So what the church did is says, listen, this doesn't work for everybody. Like, my thing is, everyone who likes fish, they should eat meat on Friday. You know, you got to eat meat on Friday. There will be no fish for you. I, who hate fish, I'll do my penance and eat the fish. But I'm not going to like it. I'm liking it a little better now, and I still think. That's why I always say, you know, after the resurrection, Jesus ate fish. "Do you have anything to eat?" they said. And they gave him a piece of fish, and he ate it. And I go, "Oh, I hope we have more than just fish after the resurrection." You know, me and Father Wright got into a thing. I says, "Because you do realize we will eat after the resurrection." "What do you mean we're going to eat?" he says. And I said, "Did Jesus eat after the resurrection?" The answer is yes. Anything Jesus did, we will do. So if Jesus ate, so will we. But hopefully we'll be able to eat more than just fish, you know, whatever it happens to be. But so what happened was, and again, what places are going, it was a great way of symbolic unity. Every place had fish fries. Everyone knew that every Catholic was forbidden every Friday to eat meat. Right? And those who are older know that very well, correct? You remember the days. And so now what would happen is the church says, you pick your own penance. You choose. So most people do not. But the church teaches a Friday's day of penance, and instead of us telling you what the penance is, you get to pick your own instead of us telling you what it is. So since that hasn't worked, some of the bishops, Dolan being one of them, Cardinal Dolan, is trying to implement, let's go back to meatless Fridays. To show our unity, to show who we are to the world, to show that we will do a penance together. Now, that may happen, that may not. I don't see it happening, but it could happen. But you have to decide what penance you want, okay? Now, with this, for abstinence, the church also teaches now that the only days you do not eat meat are the Fridays of Lent, and there's 2 days you must fast every year, Ash Wednesday and Good Friday. And again, the fasting, it's very simple. That means no meat, and also, we talked about this before, one regular meal and two small meals that don't equal the regular meal. Okay, no in between, but that's not a real fast. I mean, you still get to eat three meals a day, but like you could have a couple of eggs for breakfast with toast. You could have like a sandwich for lunch, and then you could have a regular dinner with no meat, okay? But there's only 2 days of the year that we go back that we do that. Now, traditional fasting is a bread and water fast on what 2 days? Wednesdays and Fridays. This is a Franciscan fast. A lot of people do it because of Medjugorje, but they'll implement a fast, and they'll do bread and water fast on Wednesdays and Fridays, every Wednesday and Friday. Now, again, if you do this, you do not do it on Wonder Bread. It isn't good. You know, they've been doing all kinds of research on fasting. And fasting is extremely healthy for people. But if you do a fast, you got to do a true fast with the way the early church did it, with real bread, meaning whole wheat, and not the whole wheat you buy at a, you know, oh, that's a whole wheat. It has to be homemade whole wheat. You know, there's a group out of New York who he sends out fasting food, Live the Fast, it's called. And he'll send out these great breads, you know, little rolls, and you put them in the freezer, and you take three out for your fasting day. And they keep you full throughout the day, okay? So, when it comes to receiving communion, when it comes to the fasting, it used to be, Before I did it, you could not receive, it used to be, from midnight the night before. So you could not eat breakfast before Mass. And so people that used to go to daily Mass would always eat breakfast after. They changed it, but it used to be a fast from midnight to you receive communion. And some of the, you know, and again, there was no Saturday night Masses and that. So like in Pittsburgh, we had the printer's Mass at 2 a.m. on Saturday, you know, Sunday morning. And it was always filled with the printers, but it was also filled with the drunks. You know, when I'm drinking, okay, I'm just going to go to Mass. And they would walk down and get Jesus like this, and I'd go to confession, completely crocked. But now the thing is, you must fast 1 hour before you receive communion, right? So not 1 hour before Mass, but 1 hour before you receive communion. So you usually know, it depends what Mass you go to, when communion will be. Now, again, I've got shorter in my preaching. I don't know if anyone's noticed. But today, real short, less than 2-minute homily, because it says you may give a brief homily after the passion, the thing. So a very brief homily today. But normally anymore, I've been keeping it like 7 minutes, 7-8 minutes. It used to be 10 to 12 minutes. And when you have no glory in that, it's earlier, right? So like now we receive communion about 11:45 for the 11 o'clock mass. So when must you be done eating? 10:45, okay? Now again, this can be dispensed, the priest can dispense you. So let's say you sit there and you had a cough drop or you chewed your cough, you can suck on a cough drop, but you come in and you're eating a hot dog or something, I don't know, or you're over here and you're eating a donut. And then, oh my gosh! And then you look at your watch and, I'm not going to be done in time for Mass, for communion. I finished eating that donut at 11 o'clock, Father went fast, and now it's 10-2, I can't go to communion. Don't you be scrupulous on me. If you had it planned, that's fine. But also, the priest can always dispense you from the fast. But don't come running to me if you had the donut and I went fast. Father, can I be dispensed? Just take it. Invoke epikaya. That's the big thing in the church. Evoke an epikaya. The church provides. This would happen, okay? So, but 1 hour before you receive communion, it was to prepare. It's like the same reason for Lent. It's to prepare you to worthily receive Jesus. So the more you fasted, the more you knew this is an important reality. And so now it's still, okay, let's receive an hour. It's the same that the tradition started when we started Lent. This is a very, very holy time, so we're going to fast and pray for 40 days. So it's like little Lents, you know, let's prepare myself. And remember in the Old Testament, there's a lot of, okay, tomorrow's the Passover, tomorrow you're going to do something holy, so you can't have it. In those days, you have to abstain from certain things, and you couldn't have sex with any women, and you couldn't do any of that stuff before you do that. There was a whole kind of fasting. Could you imagine putting that into the law now? You know, you will refrain from having sexual relations, even with your wife. There's all kinds of rules for that stuff. You know, so again, now this is just a way of preparation. And again, I know for some of you, this is just very, very review. But again, for people that are doing this the first time, this isn't review at all. And some of you have no idea, you know, really the reason behind why we do these things. Another tradition that we have in the faith. Okay, let's do here. The lighting of candles. Again, traditional, a lot of our churches, we don't do it in the main church anymore except for a few, but we have candles there, right? And the lighting of candles. I still, I renewed my consecration to our Blessed Mother, to Jesus, through Mary, last Wednesday on the Feast of the Assumption at the shrine of Our Lady of the Snows in Bellevue, Illinois. And so after I did that at the grotto to Our Lady of Lourdes, I went and I lit a candle for you guys and all my parishioners and everybody else that listens to me. And I have it, and I put it, it was in the Lord's, I love the Lord's grotto, and we have here the St. Joseph grotto, and we have candles in front of there, even though they've been filled with the snow for the whole year. But the candle, and there's some great places that actually have this, and it says, like, so you light a candle, and you can get candles for here, and you can get them, you can even put the donation and get the sanctuary candle and have it in someone's memory. And traditionally, what the candles signify is your prayers when you can't be praying. So you light a candle in front of, you know, one of the saints or different things, and we talked about that last week about when we talked to saints, and saying, this candle, since I have to go to work today or I got to do things, let this candle be the symbol of my constant prayer before you, that this is what I'm praying for. May it remind you, Almighty God, or you, St. Joseph, or you, may it remind you that this is in my heart, and that I'm asking you to pray for this, okay? So from when I was growing up, this is one of the first symbols that was very important to me, because every Sunday when we went to Mass at St. Patrick's Church, my family never went to Mass. It was my grandmother and grandfather who took me to Mass every week. My parents never. So anyway, so the first thing we would do is we would light 2 7-day candles. And I used to ask my grandmother, why do we light those candles? And she would say, we light the candles, one for the poor souls in purgatory, for all the poor souls, and the other one for her grandparents, her mother, her father who had died. So for her, for all the poor souls, and then for my grandparents' parents, okay? And I'd say, okay, why do we do that? And she would say, because if our prayers gets a soul out of purgatory, then they become saints. And then we have personal saints that are praying for us, right? So it's a great symbol, if you will. We pray for them, they get out of the suffering, now they're a saint, and then they pray for us. So every week, without fail, we always lit two candles at church. Everybody. It was just, this is what we did. Okay, now again, this practice has got out, but I constantly, when I'm doing a mission, I say, you should be lighting candles for your dead parents. If your parents are dead, you should constantly praying for them, and a candle's a great way to do that, okay? And again, you can do it right outside the Adoration Chapel, 24 hours a day, 7 days a week. You can do it in front of St. Joseph. But these are practices that were phenomenal practices that have gone into disuse. And the main reason it goes into disuse, like in our church, is why? Because they're afraid of fire. You know, so we got rid of candles there, because our church is, boom, you could set the whole place on fire. We still have some, but it used to, some of the churches, what do they do now? You ever been to them? They have the electric ones, you press a button, you throw a quarter in, and a little light will shine. Oh, it's tacky. Anyway, so last thing I want to deal with to let you go is medals. The thing of wearing medals. I have around my neck, and I've done it throughout my life. Like, I have all kinds of medals here, huh? This is the crucifix I used to wear on the outside of my shirt when I was a seminarian. It got me into all kinds of trouble. You know, and it's a, whatever you do to the least of my brothers, you do unto me. And in the back would be, I was hungry, I was thirsty. It was the Matthew 25 thing. But also I have a thing that says, I am a priest. I have a miraculous medal. I have a St. Joseph medal. I have a St. John Paul II medal. And whatever. I have a whole mess of these medals. And I have a scapular. That's what I wear always. I never take them off. I have them, sleep with them. The only thing I do is take them off when I take a shower. Why? It's to remind me, of course, and to bring a medal. The best way I can talk about a medal is like right now in this room, there are thousands of radio waves, TV waves, and different things, correct? So if I have a radio here, the radio ain't going to do much. I won't be able to pull those things in unless the radio has a good what? Antenna. The antenna, if you will, brings in all these waves, radio waves, and with the tuner, you can tune in the various television stations or radio stations, right? You need the antenna. Metals, I call spiritual antenna. They bring the grace of God, which is everywhere, unto the person. The number one medal, if you will, in the church, of course, is a crucifix. But after that, the one that's the most popular medal is what? Does anybody know? The miraculous medal. And of course, I always wear a miraculous medal. And a miraculous medal is comes from Paris. And it says, great miracles. The reason it got that, it's not the official name. It's the official name was the Medal of the Immaculate Conception or something, I can't remember. But the miraculous medal, which again, if you don't have one, you should get one. Years ago, I brought a bunch from Paris when I was there. I brought like 1,000 of them back. And so, but you should wear it because what it does is all the things that are around us, it brings in and focuses the grace of God to you. Okay? So it's bringing in the good. We are not using these things as superstition. It's just a way of having an antenna. It reminds you of various things. Like my cross that I've wore for 40 years? Ooh, geez. Easily 40 years now, maybe 41 years, is a constant remind me I cannot, as much as I do it, I cannot separate Christ and his people. When we get in most trouble is when we do separate Christ from the people around us. You know, now I got that all in my head. I don't live it well in my life, but I got it in my head, and that's to remind me. But the reality is, when you wear these things, it's to remind you of the particular saint, but it's also to bring in the graces of God, and it also brings you protection. It also does all that kind of stuff, right? You know, you've heard of the stories about, you know, a person in the who's over in war, and they have a medal, and they get shot, and the medal stops it. It's a protection thing, too. But it's not like we're using it as superstition. We're asking that saint's prayers. We're asking God's protection. We're asking God to be with us. So, again, there's some people that never wear anything blessed. I think you're nuts. I always wear something blessed. And I also have the reality of I have a brown scapular. It used to be, we should start it here, because I don't know why we haven't, maybe we should. But the reality is everybody at their first communion, after their first communion, when I was growing up, was installed in the brown scapular. It was part of the way we did things. I was installed after my first communion in the brown scapular. We lost the tradition. That might be a great one to bring back. Again, to show ourselves under the protection of Our Lady. It used to be like you wear the colors, like the crusades, but all the knights would wear a woman's colors on them to show who they're fighting for, who they're standing up for. When you put a scapular on, it's kind of showing who you belong to, and it's invoking Our Lady's prayers. And there's, again, that great promise of Our Lady to St. Simon Stock, whoever dies wearing this shall not suffer eternal flames. So it's a good thing to, I always wear it, but I guess tell my boys, because I used to give it to my prep boys all the time, and I'd say, now gentlemen, I'm going to give this, but the promise is you won't go to hell if you're following the grace of God, right? But if you wear that and you're having sex with your girlfriend and you die of a heart attack, the devils will use it to pull you to hell. You got it? So it's not a superstitious, oh, this automatically happens. No, no, no, no. It's if you cooperate with the grace God gives you, if you cooperate with Our Lady's prayers and Our Lady's help, then you won't go to hell. But it is not a fail-safe, look at this. That's superstition, and we do not belong and buy superstition. And also, for communion, you have two options, of course. You can receive on the tongue, and please, if you're coming to communion and you're going to receive on the tongue, then keep your hands folded like this, okay? Do not sit there and go like this, because if you do that, at our church, it means you want a blessing. And so I go and give you a blessing, and you go, this if you want to receive on the tongue, and stick your tongue out at the priest. And no, but the way you receive communion is we are always taught your left hand, right, and your right hand as holding it up as a throne. You know, I have people that are Eucharistic ministers here, and the way they receive communion, and normally I don't even say anything, okay, you know, forget it. But that's not the way you receive communion. You receive the God of the universe if you're going to receive in the hand with your hand out and the other hand in support. Okay? And then what happens, you receive like this, left hand, right hand underneath, you receive on the hand, then you take that right hand and you go and you receive him. Now, some people don't like that practice at all. Okay? Now, in our church, too, you can genuflect during communion. Everyone, before they receive communion, should make a bow before you receive communion. Not a genuflection. The bishops of the United States said that the way for the United States is to bow. Okay? Now, some people say, I don't care what the bishops say, I do it. Well, again, you're bringing disobedience into the very Mass because you're going to do it your way instead of being obedient. Jesus learned obedience. You have not. So your pride comes in. But you bow, and then you can either kneel in our church, and if you kneel, you do not receive in the hand. If you kneel, you receive on the tongue. You're going to do the whole practice, okay? That's what you do. But if you stand and you receive this way, now again, is one holier than the other? No, because most people do more sinning with their tongue than they do with their hand, right? And the reason we went back to the hand is because that's the way Jesus gave it to the apostles. And some people say, well, the apostles became priests at that moment. Yes, they did. But the early church, that's the only way they did it. There was no Jesus going around at the Last Supper with a little host with a cross on there and said, the body of me, the body of me, the body of me. Uh-uh. And the early church didn't do that either. They all received in the hand. Now what happened is, as time went on, the practice says, oh, I can't receive the God of the universe in my hands. Only a holy priest with his hands anointed can do that. And so then it went to the only one who could touch the sacred species, which would be Jesus, would be the priest. So everybody else could only receive on the tongue. But then we got out of that practice. It took me years before I could do it, you know, but you can do it anytime. It's your personal preference, okay? The Lord be with you. May Almighty God bless, keep, and protect you in the name of the Father, and the Son, and Holy Spirit. Amen.
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11: Now, Catechism Wisdom with me, Dr. Ray Guarendi, and Father Larry Richards.
12: How can Christians who are to live according to God's moral order obey laws and a culture who doesn't want to live according to God's moral order, even though God says so? Now, Father Larry Richards.
0: It's me.
12: Pastor, St. Joseph Parish, Bread of Life Community, Erie, Pennsylvania. That's so long to say.
0: It is.
12: Want me to give the zip code?
0: No.
12: I want you to answer this question, but I'll give you the catechism.
0: Please, I want to hear this.
12: This is section 1899, which is the year that you graduated from seminary. The authority required by the moral order derives from God. Therefore, he who resists the authorities resists what God has appointed. Now, wait a minute. I don't like some of this stuff.
0: Yeah, me neither.
12: These folks are saying.
0: Absolutely. And I want to go to the scripture in my trusty iPhone here.
12: Wow, that's a small Bible.
0: It is, but it has everything you could ever want and imagine it. And here, it's in 1 Peter chapter 2, verse 13 and following. And it's quite interesting. It's what Peter says. He says, it is God's will for you to obey the leaders. You know, that's what God wants you to do. So it says we need to submit, but this is in just laws, not unjust laws, huh? So again, for instance, like when it says we can kill babies, that's an unjust law. So we can fight against that. Right now, when they're coming against the church and trying to tell the church that there are certain things we need to do and, you know, going against our religious freedom, the bishops say, no, this is unjust and we can fight it. But God set up the authority of the people around us so that we can live in a just society, that we can live with one another. So most of the things that we have to be obedient to, like one of the things that killed me, like kids used to say to me all the time, Father, do we have to obey how fast you can go on the highway, you know, the speed limit? And I always say, yes. Well, why? And I says, this is God's will for you in Christ. You know, this is the authority. The society has a right to say you can only go 55 or 65 miles an hour to keep us safe and do different things. So we have to submit ourselves to this because it's God's will. So normally that's what God's calling us to do, to submit ourselves to the just laws.
12: Is this a variant of give to Caesar what is Caesar's and give to God what is God's?
0: It is, but also we're giving to God what is God's through Caesar when it comes to laws. Because it says in the catechism, right, that it's God who sets up these authorities.
12: If I'm a good citizen,
0: mm-hmm.
12: Now again, now you got to watch how you define good citizen.
0: Absolutely, you do.
12: Okay, because
0: according to who?
12: Well, yeah,
0: exactly.
12: A good citizen could mean you kill babies.
0: Absolutely,
12: it's
0: absolutely. That's
12: if
0: the whole
12: I'm
0: thing.
12: A good citizen and I obey those laws that are in the purview of the civil society,
13: which is for the common good.
12: Okay, God says you got this much latitude as a civil society to govern.
13: Mm-hmm.
12: If you go above that, if you tell Father Larry Richards or Ray Guarendi, you need to provide contraception, then Father Larry Richards can say,
13: no, because God's law is higher than man's law, right? So a man's law can never contradict the law of God. God's law is still always the ultimate truth.
12: What if the temporal ruler says, no, that's Father Larry Richards' law because he's just co-opting God.
13: It could be Father Larry Richards' law. That's why we need the church to tell us this is what God's law is and what the church teaching of the church is and what God has taught through the church throughout the years. But that's why, because sometimes myself, I can sit there and not discern rightly the law of God. If I'm obeying to the church, then I always discern
12: rightly. Christianity can get in trouble then if it's fragmented.
13: Oh, absolutely.
12: And if one part of Christianity says, we've got to disobey this civil law.
13: Absolutely. And that's the problem, is nowadays the church is fragmented. More than ever I've seen, though, the bishops come together and say, this is right, this is wrong, which is what we need. More than anything else, we need leadership, and we do have leadership now by the grace of God. So we are in one. That's why the catechism came into existence. John Paul wanted to be clear that this is the teaching of the church. It isn't depending on what Pastor A says according to Pastor B. There's one truth, and this is what the catechism helps us to know. So it's very important that we understand the catechism, we read the catechism, and we live the catechism, because it'll help us know the truth of God. The opening line of the catechism, right, is guarding the deposit of the faith is the mission entrusted by Christ to his church, by John Paul II. That what the church does is guard what is true, guard what has been given to us in Revelation. And so we need to follow that, and when we do that, that helps us form our conscience and helps us live in a society that may not always agree with us and our...
12: Even in an atheistic society, if we follow God's law, we will be good citizens?
13: We will be great citizens. They had to do that in the early church, did they not? Now, at the same time, they killed us. But they killed good citizens, you know, who is still being obedient to the emperor, who is killing them. But again, Peter says, it's God's will for you to be obedient to the emperor, to pray for the emperor. Like often when people sit there and say, whoever the president happens to be today, oh, Father, I don't like the president. And I say, well, do you pray for him? Do you pray for his salvation? No, I just judge him. Well, God forbid you to judge. We cannot sit there and go against law. We must go against laws that are bad, but we still need to pray for all our leaders.
12: God's law says, obey the law, at least the just ones. And that's why we have a church to tell us which laws are just. And as bright as this guy is, although I've been helping him out a lot lately, as bright as he is, if he speaks against the church, then it is his opinion. God's law comes through the church. For Catechism Wisdom, thanks, Father Larry.
13: Thanks, Dr. Ray.
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15: 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Saint Firmin is honored as the first bishop of Amiens and one of the earliest missionaries to bring the gospel to northern Gaul. He was born in modern-day Spain to a noble Christian family. As a young man, he was ordained a priest and later consecrated a bishop. According to tradition, Firmin was filled with zeal for Christ. He traveled through villages preaching the gospel and calling people to be baptized. His missionary work eventually led him to Amiens, where many converted to Christianity. 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He is remembered for dedicating his life to spreading the gospel so that others might know Christ. May the life of Saint Firmin inspire you to grow closer to Christ today. Saint Firmin, pray for us. To sign up for the Daily Saint emails, please visit EWTN.com/Daily Saint.
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22: In the name of the Father, and of the Son, and of the Holy Spirit. Amen.
23: You expired, Jesus, but the source of life gushed forth for souls, and the ocean of mercy opened up for the whole world. O fount of life, unfathomable divine mercy, envelop the whole world and empty yourself out upon us.
21: O blood and water, which gush forth from the heart of Jesus as a fountain of mercy for us, I trust in you. O blood and water, which gush forth from the heart of Jesus as a fountain of mercy for us, I trust in you. O blood and water, which gush forth from the heart of Jesus as a fountain of mercy for us, I trust in you.
23: Our Father, who art in heaven, hallowed be thy name. Thy kingdom come, thy will be done on earth as it is in heaven.
21: Give us this day our daily bread, and forgive us our trespasses, as we forgive those who trespass against us. And lead us not into temptation, but deliver us from evil. Amen.
23: Hail Mary, full of grace, the Lord is with you. Blessed are you among women, and blessed is the fruit of your womb, Jesus.
21: Holy Mary, Mother of God, pray for us sinners now and at the hour of our death. Amen.
23: I believe in God, the Father Almighty, creator of heaven and earth, and in Jesus Christ, his only Son, our Lord, who was conceived by the Holy Spirit, born of the Virgin Mary, suffered under Pontius Pilate, was crucified, died, and was buried. He descended into hell. On the third day, he rose again from the dead. He ascended into heaven and is seated at the right hand of God, the Father Almighty. From there, he will come to judge the living and the dead.
21: I believe in the Holy Spirit, the Holy Catholic Church, the communion of saints, the forgiveness.

0: us and on the whole world.
1: For the sake of his sorrowful passion,
0: have mercy on us and on the whole world.
1: For the sake of his sorrowful passion,
0: have mercy on us and on the whole world.
1: For the sake of his sorrowful passion,
0: have mercy on us and on the whole world.
1: Eternal Father, I offer you the body and blood, soul and divinity of your dearly beloved Son, our Lord Jesus Christ, in atonement for our sins and those of the whole world. For the sake of his sorrowful passion,
0: have mercy on us and on the whole world.
1: For the sake of his sorrowful passion,
0: have mercy on us and on the whole world.
1: For the sake of his sorrowful passion,
0: have mercy on us and on the whole world.
1: For the sake of his sorrowful passion,
0: have mercy on us and on the whole world.
1: For the sake of his sorrowful passion,
0: have mercy on us and on the whole world.
1: For the sake of his sorrowful passion,
0: have mercy on us and on the whole world.
1: For the sake of his sorrowful passion,
0: have mercy on us and on the whole world.
1: For the sake of his sorrowful passion,
0: have mercy on us and on the whole world.
1: For the sake of his sorrowful passion,
0: have mercy on us and on the whole world.
1: For the sake of his sorrowful passion,
0: have mercy on us and on the whole world.
1: Eternal Father, I offer you the body and blood, soul and divinity of your dearly beloved Son, our Lord Jesus Christ, in atonement for our sins and those of the whole world. For the sake of his sorrowful passion,
0: have mercy on us and on the whole world.
1: For the sake of his sorrowful passion,
0: have mercy on us and on the whole world.
1: For the sake of his sorrowful passion,
0: have mercy on us and on the whole world.
1: For the sake of his sorrowful passion,
0: have mercy on us and on the whole world.
1: For the sake of his sorrowful passion,
0: have mercy on us and on the whole world.
1: For the sake of his sorrowful passion,
0: have mercy on us and on the whole world.
1: For the sake of his sorrowful passion,
0: have mercy on us and on the whole world.
1: For the sake of his sorrowful passion,
0: have mercy on us and on the whole world.
1: For the sake of his sorrowful passion,
0: have mercy on us and on the whole world.
1: For the sake of his sorrowful passion,
0: have mercy on us and on the whole world.
1: Eternal Father, I offer you the body and blood, soul and divinity of your dearly beloved Son, our Lord Jesus Christ, in atonement for our sins and those of the whole world. For the sake of his sorrowful passion,
0: have mercy on us and on the whole world.
1: For the sake of his sorrowful passion,
0: have mercy on us and on the whole world.
1: For the sake of his sorrowful passion,
0: have mercy on us and on the whole world.
1: For the sake of his sorrowful passion,
0: have mercy on us and on the whole world.
1: For the sake of his sorrowful passion,
0: have mercy on us and on the whole world.
1: For the sake of his sorrowful passion,
0: have mercy on us and on the whole world.
1: For the sake of his sorrowful passion,
0: have mercy on us and on the whole world.
1: For the sake of his sorrowful passion,
0: have mercy on us and on the whole world.
1: For the sake of his sorrowful passion,
0: have mercy on us and on the whole world.
1: For the sake of his sorrowful passion,
0: have mercy on us and on the whole world.
1: Eternal Father, I offer you the body and blood, soul and divinity of your dearly beloved Son, our Lord Jesus Christ, in atonement for our sins and those of the whole world. For the sake of his sorrowful passion,
0: have mercy on us and on the whole world.
1: For the sake of his sorrowful passion,
0: have mercy on us and on the whole world.
1: For the sake of his sorrowful passion,
0: have mercy on us and on the whole world.
1: For the sake of his sorrowful passion,
0: have mercy on us and on the whole world.
1: For the sake of his sorrowful passion,
0: have mercy on us and on the whole world.
1: For the sake of his sorrowful passion,
0: have mercy on us and on the whole world.
1: For the sake of his sorrowful passion,
0: have mercy on us and on the whole world.
1: For the sake of his sorrowful passion,
0: have mercy on us and on the whole world.
1: For the sake of his sorrowful passion,
0: have mercy on us and on the whole world.
1: For the sake of his sorrowful passion,
0: have mercy on us and on the whole world.
1: Holy God, Holy Mighty One,
0: Holy Immortal One,
1: have mercy on us and on the whole world.
0: Holy God, Holy Mighty One,
1: Holy Immortal One,
0: have mercy on us and on the whole world.
1: Holy God, Holy Mighty One,
0: Holy Immortal One,
1: have mercy on us and on the whole world. Eternal God, in whom mercy is endless and the treasury of compassion inexhaustible, look kindly upon us and increase your mercy in us, that in difficult moments we might not despair nor become despondent, but with great confidence submit ourselves to your holy will, which is love and mercy itself.
0: In the name of the Father, and of the Son, and of the Holy Spirit. Amen.
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1: Welcome, friends. This is Peter Herbeck, your host. We're going to wrap up this week the reflection we've been having on and sharing together on salvation, the question of salvation, and remembering fundamentally that this is the fundamental reason why the church exists. The church exists to bring salvation. And the most important thing on the planet, the biggest issue on the planet, is the death-directed destiny of the human race. The biggest problem in the earth, the biggest issue in the earth that human beings are fighting against is not just medical conditions or job problems or a child being sick, whatever, all these challenges of human life. The biggest issue on the planet is the sin problem. And the biggest disease is our death-directed state. That is as Paul said earlier in the week, we talked from Ephesians 2, shared Paul saying, you know, you were dead in your sins. Another place he says, you know, enemies of God, without hope in the world, under the dominion of the world, the flesh, and the devil, all of that. I mean, this is the reality. No matter how much life looks exciting and how glitzy it looks and how much it glitters and glows and distracts us and draws us in and how much fun it can feel like having. I mean, remember, the devil's strategy is to keep us preoccupied. If he can't get us to sell out and to give our entire lives to him consciously, which some people do, what he wants to do is keep us distracted at all times. Yes, and his capacity to distract is very, very powerful. And the world can captivate us from morning till night. And it, in the process, the devil's strategy is ultimately, I think, is just don't let them think about what matters most. Keep them focused on other things. Keep them entertained. Keep them excited about what they're doing day and night, day and night. Elevate what they're doing in their career or what they're doing with their time and how to use their time. Elevate it. Make sure that it's something that the world is going to recognize and celebrate and get recognition for or to inspire in different ways and different levels. The devil will do whatever he can to distract because he doesn't want us to get to the bottom line. He doesn't want us to understand that even though the good we're doing, friends, even though we're fulfilling important responsibilities and our careers and how we use our free time, you know, and vacations and family, all that, a lot of good there, tremendous, not criticizing. But what he wants to do, like the challenge that's happening with cell phones and even people who don't even believe in God, analyze its power to captivate the imagination of the human person and to just daily work on finding ways to stimulate the mind of those who are watching and to find out where they're, you might say, they're most vulnerable to being perpetually attached to this device. And of course, that's because people want them there because of the love of money and all kinds of other reasons. But the devil loves that. Just as long as we're not thinking about our eternal destiny, what happens after we die, we're not thinking about religion, the church, we're not thinking about who we actually are, that is, creatures made in the image and likeness of God, made by God, made for God. And as talked a couple weeks ago, and C.S. Lewis said, you know, the human person is meant to run on God, so to speak, like a car runs on petrol, gas, because we're eternal creatures. We have eternal souls. We're made for relationship with God. We're made for glory. We're made to enter into glory and to even in this life begin to touch and experience the glory of God. But the world just keeps accelerating. It keeps lighting up 24/7. So many distractions, so many pressures, so many things that prevent us from getting serious about serious things. Who am I? Why am I here? Where did I come from? Where am I going? What's the true value of life? What's the meaning of life? Again, is there a life after death? Is there a way of finding this out? Those are questions certainly people consider, but many, many people in the culture, I think, have just dropped those questions and are just going for what's here in the world. You can see statistically how that's happened. And you can see the lukewarmness that's in the lives of so many of the baptized. I say that not because I know them all. I say that because you just see statistically they're disconnected. If you're really connected, you know who you are, you know who God is and what his plan is, and that you're baptized into, and what does the body of Christ do? You would not miss church on Sunday. Why? Because it's a fundamental commandment. Because God calls us to do it. And it's incredibly important for our own lives personally to be the church, to offer worship to God, to understand eternity. When we enter into going to the Eucharist, we're there, brothers and sisters, coming together, a living, vital community of sinners forgiven by God who come to be fed and to give to God what belongs to God, to worship him, to praise him, to celebrate him, and to be able to say in the midst of that, that open heaven, by the way, the reality that there's no holier place on the planet than what's happening at the altar. Because heaven and earth are united in a unique way in that moment. And there's an open heaven. And you know, there's an interchange between heaven and earth and the Father and the Son, that we're being graced in the Holy Spirit in that moment, God's children, God's people, to offer thanksgiving to God through Jesus Christ. We're united to the offering of Jesus, his offering on the cross. It's represented there, so we're united to him. And in that moment, he's bringing our yes and our thanksgiving to God as a people. And we understand, we can see, we peek into eternity, and we get it. And we're living on a different plane. We're living at a different level of understanding of what's truly valuable in the human person. When people stop going to church on Sunday, you can know for sure they have no idea what's going on there on Sunday. They don't know what they're walking away from. They don't know what they don't know. When we really are living with a renewed mind, and by God's grace, we've sniffed out the strategies of the devil, we've pushed him back, we've broken from the habit patterns of sin, distractions. The Lord in his mercy has begun to reorder our loves. Now, this is, we've been saying this week as we've been talking about salvation. The Catholic Church says, you know, very clearly, salvation is a big word in the Catholic Church. It's not only once saved, always saved. Is I have been saved, I am being saved, I will be saved. I have been saved, and I will eventually be saved for all eternity if I am continuing to be saved, if I'm living the faith, if I'm loving God with all my heart, soul, mind, and strength, if I'm walking in obedience to him, if I'm fulfilling his commands in my life, if I'm being united to him in prayer, if I'm abiding in him like he calls us to, if my life is bearing fruit, if I'm moving in the communion of the people of God, am I putting first things first? And I'm calling God, God, not me, God, not the world, God. God is God. And we communicate that in the fullest way when we're actually living it. It's one thing to theoretically have it in the thought process somewhere. It's a whole nother thing to have your life shaped by it. That's why the Lord's Day is a big deal. And the Lord's Day is a sign. How are people related to the Lord's Day? Do they care about it? Do they make it a central part of their life? That's the normal Christian life. I mean, what looks normal in the world, in most places in the world, is that Catholics hardly go to church anymore. Small percentage, to what, 20% on average. Some places, former Christian countries, it's less than that, quite a bit less than that. Other places, it's mixed. Africa has a better attendance, things like that. But the bottom line is most of the baptized seems as though they've checked out of fundamental things, that they're fundamental because God calls them fundamental. because God says they're of first importance. Honor the Lord's Day. Keep holy the Lord's Day. That's what a holy people does. That's what a holy priestly people does. But friends, if we're at the place we have no idea what I'm just talking about here, that we're a priestly people, that we're temples of the living God, that doing the will of God is the most important thing we could possibly do on the planet, do the will of God, to walk in the footsteps of Jesus, to take our Christian identity, our Christian life seriously, so fundamental. And what that means is when someone's in that position of Christian maturity, it means they've left the world. That is, they're no longer fooled by the world. They no longer evaluate things in the world the way they once did. The valuation has changed. They no longer call fool's gold true gold. Because of God's grace and mercy, we see what is truly of infinite value, of eternal value. When that happens, we start walking in the will of God. It's the treasure hidden in the field, the pearl of great price reality. You're just stunned by the treasure. Oh my gosh, what was I thinking about everything else? I'm going to sell everything else I have and I'm going to buy this treasure. This is totally worth everything. That is not just a nice little parable. That's calculation. That's a healthy, eternal, proper valuation of what is actually valuable. And it's hard for me to put words on it. It's just when you see the treasure that is Jesus Christ, and God is our Father, and we're being offered union with them, we're being called to the fullness of becoming children of God, to reaching our essence, entering into His glory, this invitation, this call, when we see it and believe it, is when we begin to leave the world in a healthy way, to love those who are in the world, to be grateful for God's good creation, but to not be fooled, to not be duped, to not run after all the disordered energies that are in the world, leading people to lose sight of reality as it is and end up investing in things that are going to crash. When people know the market's going to crash, they pull out. Guess what? The things in this world, they're going to crash. The things that people hang on to desperately till they die, they're going to crash. They're of no value. Ultimately, they can't pass from here to there. They can't pass on to eternal life. It's so critical. And it's so important for us to reflect, friends, and we've been talking about all week. And remember, the church is in the salvation business. To save us from the lies of this world. To save us from eternal separation from God. And to enter into His glory forever. God bless you. Have a blessed weekend.
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0: The Sorrowful Mysteries of the Holy Rosary with Mother Angelica and the nuns of Our Lady of the Angels Monastery.
1: In the name of the Father, and of the Son, and of the Holy Spirit.
2: Amen.
1: I believe in God, the Father Almighty, creator of heaven and earth, and in Jesus Christ, his only Son, our Lord, who was conceived by the Holy Spirit, born of the Virgin Mary, suffered under Pontius Pilate, was crucified, died, and was buried. He descended into hell. The third day he rose again from the dead. He ascended into heaven and sits at the right hand of God, the Father Almighty, from whence he shall come to judge the living and the dead. Father, who art in heaven, hallowed be thy name. Thy kingdom come, thy will be done on earth as it is in heaven.
2: Give us this day our daily bread, and forgive us our trespasses, as we forgive those who trespass against us. And lead us not into temptation, but deliver us from evil. Amen.
1: Hail Mary, full of grace, the Lord is with thee. Blessed art thou among women, and blessed is the fruit of thy womb, Jesus.
2: Holy Mary, Mother of God, pray for us sinners now and at the hour of our death. Amen.
1: Hail Mary, full of grace, the Lord is with thee. Blessed art thou among women, and blessed is the fruit of thy womb, Jesus.
2: Holy Mary,
1: full of grace, the Lord is with thee. Blessed art thou amongst women, and blessed is the fruit of thy womb, Jesus.
2: Holy Mary, Mother of God, pray for us sinners now and at the hour of our death. Amen.
1: Glory be to the Father, and to the Son, and to the Holy Spirit.
2: As it was in the beginning, is now, and ever shall be, world without end.
1: The first sorrowful mystery, the agony in the garden.
3: Dear Jesus, your example of resignation, acceptance, and love makes us realize that the Father has our lives in his hands, and nothing happens to us that is not for our good.
1: Our Father, who art in heaven, hallowed be thy name. Thy kingdom come, thy will be done on earth as it is in heaven.
2: Give us this day our daily bread, and forgive us our trespasses, as we forgive those who trespass against us. And lead us not into temptation, but deliver us from evil. Amen.
1: Hail Mary, full of grace, the Lord is with thee. Blessed art thou among women, and blessed is the fruit of thy womb, Jesus.
2: Holy Mary, Mother of God, pray for us sinners now and at the hour of our death. Amen.
1: Hail Mary, full of grace, the Lord is with thee. Blessed art thou amongst women, and blessed is the fruit of thy womb, Jesus.
2: Holy Mary, Mother of God, pray for us sinners now and at the hour of our death. Amen.
1: Hail Mary, full of grace, the Lord is with thee. Blessed art thou among women, and blessed is the fruit of thy womb, Jesus.
2: Holy Mary, Mother of God, pray for us sinners now and at the hour of our death. Amen.
1: Hail Mary, full of grace, the Lord is with thee. Blessed art thou amongst women, and blessed is the fruit of thy womb, Jesus.
2: Holy Mary, Mother of God, pray for us sinners, now and at the hour of our death. Amen.
1: Hail Mary, full of grace, the Lord is with thee. Blessed art thou among women, and blessed is the fruit of thy womb, Jesus.
2: Holy Mary, Mother of God, pray for us sinners now and at the hour of our death. Amen.
1: Hail Mary, full of grace, the Lord is with thee. Blessed art thou amongst women, and blessed is the fruit of thy womb, Jesus.
2: Holy Mary, Mother of God, pray for us sinners now and at the hour of our death. Amen.
1: Hail Mary, full of grace, the Lord is with thee. Blessed art thou amongst women, and blessed is the fruit of thy womb, Jesus.
2: Holy Mary, Mother of God, pray for us sinners now and at the hour of our death. Amen.
1: Hail Mary, full of grace, the Lord is with thee. Blessed art thou amongst women, and blessed is the fruit of thy womb, Jesus.
2: Holy Mary, Mother of God, pray for us sinners, now and at the hour of our death. Amen.
1: Hail Mary, full of grace, the Lord is with thee. Blessed art thou among women, and blessed is the fruit of thy womb, Jesus.
2: Holy Mary,
1: Hail Mary, full of grace, the Lord is with thee. Blessed art thou among women, and blessed is the fruit of thy womb, Jesus.
2: Holy Mary, Mother of God, pray for us sinners, now and at the hour of our death. Amen.
1: Glory be to the Father, and to the Son, and to the Holy Spirit.
2: As it was in the beginning, is now, and ever shall be. World without end. Amen.
1: O my Jesus,
2: forgive us our sins, save us from the fires of hell, and lead all souls to heaven, especially those in most need of your mercy.
1: The second sorrowful mystery, the scourging at the pillar.
3: Dear Jesus, this incident was not only painful, but humiliating. Each stroke of the whip made you wince with pain, and the gaze of the onlookers made you feel like a worm and no man.
1: Our Father, who art in heaven, hallowed be thy name, thy kingdom come, thy will be done on earth as it is in heaven.
2: Give us this day our daily bread, and forgive us our trespasses, as we forgive those who trespass against us. And lead us but deliver us from evil. Amen.
1: Hail Mary, full of grace, the Lord is with thee. Blessed art thou among women, and blessed is the fruit of thy womb, Jesus.
2: Holy Mary, Mother of God, pray for us sinners now and at the hour of our death. Amen.
1: Hail Mary, full of grace, the Lord is with thee. Blessed art thou among women, and blessed is the fruit of thy womb, Jesus.
2: Holy Mary, Mother of God, pray for us sinners now and at the hour of our death. Amen.
1: Hail Mary, full of grace, the Lord is with thee. Blessed art thou among women, and blessed is the fruit of thy womb, Jesus.
2: Holy Mary, Mother of God, pray for us sinners now and at the hour of our death. Amen.
1: Hail Mary, full of grace, the Lord is with thee. Blessed art thou among women, and blessed is the fruit of thy womb, Jesus.
2: Holy Mary, Mother of God, pray for us sinners now and at the hour of our death. Amen.
1: Hail Mary, full of grace, the Lord is with thee. Blessed art thou amongst women, and blessed is the fruit of thy womb, Jesus.
2: Holy Mary, Mother of God, pray for us sinners now and at the hour of our death. Amen.
1: Hail Mary, full of grace, the Lord is with thee. Blessed art thou amongst women, and blessed is the fruit of thy womb, Jesus.
2: Holy Mary,
1: Hail Mary, full of grace, the Lord is with thee. Blessed art thou amongst women, and blessed is the fruit of thy womb, Jesus.
2: Holy Mary, Mother of God, pray for us sinners now and at the hour of our death. Amen.
1: Hail Mary, full of grace, the Lord is with thee. Blessed art thou among women, and blessed is the fruit of thy womb, Jesus.
2: Amen.

0: of thy womb, Jesus.
1: Holy Mary, Mother of God, pray for us sinners now and at the hour of our death. Amen.
0: Hail Mary, full of grace, the Lord is with thee. Blessed art thou amongst women, and blessed is the fruit of thy womb, Jesus.
1: Holy Mary, Mother of God, pray for us sinners now and at the hour of our death. Amen.
0: Glory be to the Father, and to the Son, and to the Holy Spirit.
1: As it was in the beginning, is now, and ever shall be, world without end. Amen.
0: O my Jesus,
1: forgive us our sins, save us from the fires of hell, and lead all souls to heaven, especially those who most need thy mercy.
0: The third sorrowful mystery, the crowning with thorns.
2: Dear Jesus, our lack of confidence in your mercy and the lukewarmness of our love braided the crown of thorns, this instrument of torture, into a wreath of unspeakable pain.
0: Our Father, who art in heaven, hallowed be thy name. Thy kingdom come, thy will be done on earth as it is in heaven.
1: Give us this day our daily bread, and forgive us as we forgive those who trespass against us. And lead us not into temptation, but deliver us from evil. Amen.
0: Hail Mary, full of grace, the Lord is with thee. Blessed art thou among women, and blessed is the fruit of thy womb, Jesus.
1: Holy Mary, Mother of God, pray for us sinners now and at the hour of our death. Amen.
0: Hail Mary, full of grace, the Lord is with thee. Blessed art thou amongst women, and blessed is the fruit of thy womb, Jesus.
1: Holy

0: Blessed art thou amongst women, and blessed is the fruit of thy womb, Jesus.
1: Holy Mary, Mother of God, pray for us sinners now and at the hour of our death. Amen.
0: Hail Mary, full of grace, the Lord is with thee. Blessed art thou among women, and blessed is the fruit of thy womb, Jesus.
1: Holy Mary, Mother of God, pray for us sinners now and at the hour of our death. Amen.
0: Hail Mary, full of grace, the Lord is with thee. Blessed art thou among women, and blessed is the fruit of thy womb, Jesus.
1: Amen.

0: amongst women, and blessed is the fruit of thy womb, Jesus.
1: Holy Mary, Mother of God, pray for us sinners now and at the hour of our death. Amen.
0: Hail Mary, full of grace, the Lord is with thee. Blessed art thou amongst women, and blessed is the fruit of thy womb, Jesus.
1: Holy Mary, Mother of God, pray for us sinners now and at the hour of our death. Amen.
0: Hail Mary, full of grace, the Lord is with thee. Blessed art thou amongst women, and blessed is the fruit of thy womb, Jesus.
1: Holy Mary,
0: Hail Mary, full of grace, the Lord is with thee. Blessed art thou amongst women, and blessed is the fruit of thy womb, Jesus.
1: Holy Mary, Mother of God, pray for us sinners now and at the hour of our death. Amen.
0: Glory be to the Father, and to the Son, and to the Holy Spirit.
1: As it was in the beginning, is now, and ever shall be, world without end. Amen.
0: O my Jesus,
1: forgive us our sins, save us from the fires of hell, and lead all souls to heaven, especially those who most need thy mercy.
0: The fourth sorrowful mystery, the carrying of the cross.
2: You loved us enough, dear Jesus, to take upon your bleeding shoulders the wood of your cross. May our cross be one cross, dear Jesus, that together we may glorify the Father and save souls.
0: Our Father, who art in heaven, hallowed be thy name. Thy kingdom come, thy will be done on earth as it is in heaven.
1: Give us this day our daily bread, and forgive us our trespasses, as we forgive those who trespass against us. And lead us not into temptation, but
0: Hail Mary, full of grace, the Lord is with thee. Blessed art thou among women, and blessed is the fruit of thy womb, Jesus.
1: Amen.

0: Lord is with thee. Blessed art thou amongst women, and blessed is the fruit of thy womb, Jesus.
1: Holy Mary, Mother of God, pray for us sinners now and at the hour of our death. Amen.
0: Hail Mary, full of grace, the Lord is with thee. Blessed art thou amongst women, and blessed is the fruit of thy womb, Jesus.
1: Holy Mary, Mother of God,
0: full of grace, the Lord is with thee. Blessed art thou among women, and blessed is the fruit of thy womb, Jesus.
1: Holy Mary, Mother of God, pray for us sinners now and at the hour of our death. Amen.
0: Hail Mary, full of grace, the Lord is with thee. Blessed art thou among women, and blessed is the fruit of thy womb, Jesus.
1: Oh.

0: Lord is with thee. Blessed art thou amongst the women, and blessed is the fruit of thy womb, Jesus.
1: Holy Mary, Mother of God, pray for us sinners now and at the hour of our death. Amen.
0: Hail Mary, full of grace, the Lord is with thee. Blessed art thou among women, and blessed is the fruit of thy womb, Jesus.
1: Holy Mary, Mother of God, pray for us sinners now and at the hour of our death. Amen.
0: Hail Mary, full of grace, the Lord is with thee. Blessed art thou amongst women, and blessed is the fruit of thy womb, Jesus.
1: Holy Mary,
0: full of grace, the Lord is with thee. Blessed art thou amongst women, and blessed is the fruit of thy womb, Jesus.
1: Holy Mary, Mother of God, pray for us sinners now and at the hour of our death. Amen.
0: Hail Mary, full of grace, the Lord is with thee. Blessed art thou amongst women, and blessed is the fruit of thy womb, Jesus.
1: Holy Mary, Mother of God, pray for us sinners.
0: Glory be to the Father, and to the Son, and to the Holy Spirit.
1: As it was in the beginning, is now, and ever shall be, world without end. Amen.
0: O my Jesus,
1: forgive us our sins, save us from the fires of hell, and lead all souls to heaven, especially those who most need thy mercy.
0: The fifth sorrowful mystery, the crucifixion.
2: You gave your life for us when we were yet sinners. Help us, Jesus, to see your loving gaze as you looked up to the Father with abandonment, at the thief with mercy, and at your mother with love.
0: Our Father, who art in heaven, hallowed be thy name, thy kingdom come, thy will be done on earth as it is in heaven.
1: Give us this day our daily bread, and forgive us our trespasses, as we forgive those who trespass against us. And lead us not into temptation, but deliver us from evil. Amen.
0: Hail Mary, full of grace, the Lord is with thee. Blessed art thou amongst the women, and blessed is the fruit of thy womb, Jesus.
1: Holy Mary,
0: full of grace, the Lord is with thee. Blessed art thou amongst women, and blessed is the fruit of thy womb, Jesus.
1: Holy Mary, Mother of God, pray for us sinners now and at the hour of our death. Amen.
0: Hail Mary, full of grace, the Lord is with thee. Blessed art thou amongst women, and blessed is the fruit of thy womb, Jesus.
1: Holy

0: thou amongst women, and blessed is the fruit of thy womb, Jesus.
1: Holy Mary, Mother of God, pray for us sinners now and at the hour of our death. Amen.
0: Hail Mary, full of grace, the Lord is with thee. Blessed art thou amongst women, and blessed is the fruit of thy womb, Jesus.
1: Holy Mary, Mother of God, pray for us sinners now and at the hour of our death. Amen.
0: Hail Mary, full of grace, the Lord is with thee. Blessed art thou amongst women, and blessed is the fruit of thy womb, Jesus.
1: Holy Mary,
0: full of grace, the Lord is with thee. Blessed art thou amongst women, and blessed is the fruit of thy womb, Jesus.
1: Holy Mary, Mother of God, pray for us sinners now and at the hour of our death. Amen.
0: Hail Mary, full of grace, the Lord is with thee. Blessed art thou amongst women, and blessed is the fruit of thy womb, Jesus.
1: Holy Mary,
0: full of grace, the Lord is with thee. Blessed art thou amongst women, and blessed is the fruit of thy womb, Jesus.
1: Holy Mary, Mother of God, pray for us sinners now and at the hour of our death. Amen.
0: Hail Mary, full of grace, the Lord is with thee. Blessed art thou among women, and blessed is the fruit of thy womb, Jesus.
1: Holy Mary, Mother of God, pray for us sinners now and at the hour of our death. Amen.
0: Glory be to the Father, and to the Son, and to the Holy Spirit.
1: As it was in the beginning, is now, and ever shall be, world without end. Amen.
0: Oh, my Jesus,
1: forgive us our sins, save us from the fires of hell, and lead all souls to
0: Hail, Holy Queen.
1: Mother.

0: pray for us, Holy Mother of God.
1: That we may be worthy of the promises of Christ.
0: Let us pray. O God,
1: whose only begotten Son, by his life, death, and resurrection, has purchased for us the rewards of eternal life, grant us, we beseech thee, that undertaking upon these mysteries of the most holy Virgin, of the blessed Virgin Mary, we may imitate what they contain and obtain what they promise, through the same Christ our Lord. Amen.
0: May the divine assistance remain always with us. Father, and the Son, and the Holy Spirit.
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3: Welcome to Catholic Blitz, and in the hot seat today is Father Kenneth Briganti. Your question is, what is purgatory in 1 minute?
4: You know, this question comes up a lot in November because we celebrate the commemoration of All Souls. After we die, sometimes not all our earthly attachments or our penances that we've done in life have been completed. So purgatory is a state. It ends with the end of the world. There's no time in there that we go, sort of like to purify, to cleanse. It's a time to get ready to enter into heaven. But if you enter purgatory, you're eventually going to be going into heaven. It's a sure deal there. Purgatory can also be done here on earth for those people who unite their sufferings and sacrifices and their tragedies and with the Lord on the cross, and they're in that mind and state of offering. As the flower did that.
3: All right, you did it. Come back again for more Catholic Blitz.
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0: Friday, the 25th of September. And as we begin together, let's do so in prayer, praying the prayer of abandonment by St. Charles de Foucauld, in the name of the Father, and the Son, and the Holy Spirit. Father, I abandon myself into your hands. Do with me what you will. Whatever you do, I thank you. I am ready for it all. I accept all. Let only your will be done in me and all of your creatures. I wish no more than this, O Lord. Into your hands I commend my soul. I offer it to you with all the love of my heart. For I love you, Lord, and so need to give myself, to surrender myself into your hands without reserve and with boundless confidence, for you are my Father. Glory be to the Father, and to the Son, and to the Holy Spirit, as it was in the beginning, is now, and ever shall be, world without end. Amen. It's a better way to start a Friday morning, the Sunrise Morning Show here on the EWTN Global Catholic Radio Network. We are a production of Sacred Heart Radio out of Cincinnati, and glad to be with you across this network of great affiliates and wherever you happen to be listening from this morning. Good morning. Let us know. Hit us with a note on our Facebook page and say, hey, I'm listening from whatever time zone it happens to be, and it's darker where I am than where you are. We'd love to know. I'm Matt Swaim. Anna Mitchell has news. Paul Lachman at the controls. And up this hour, we'll check in with Father Philip Michael Tangora. Dr. John Bergsma has some thoughts on Fulton Sheen and Scripture. Of course, Fulton Sheen beatified yesterday afternoon. You probably heard it on EWTN or saw it on EWTN television. Andrew Petiprin will continue to look at what Pope Leo's been saying about Gaudium et Spes. And then we will look ahead to the Sunday Mass readings with Father Hezekias Carnazzo from the Institute of Catholic Culture. So a big hour ahead. Stay with us if you can. Right now, it is 2 minutes past. Here's Anna Mitchell with news.
1: Good morning. Pope Leo has arrived in France for a four-day visit. He's scheduled to visit the cities of Paris, where he is now, as well as Lourdes and Metz. It's a busy first day for the Holy Father. French President Emmanuel Macron welcomed him at the airport. They will meet at the Élysée Palace.

0: difficulties and the state, for example, the agriculture and also the industry. And then there is the problem of the social cohesion, the presence of many immigrants, different cultures, different languages. So there is the temptation, let's say, leaving the different groups, living apart from the rest of society. And then there are problems also in the field of education, of healthcare. So this has many, many issues that, of course, the Pope will give a message of encouragement and also a message of inviting all the different forces of the society to cooperate in order to solve these problems.
1: The Pope is aiming to highlight reflections on safeguarding human dignity in the age of artificial intelligence, not to mention human dignity in general, as France now has constitutional protections for abortion and recently enacted an assisted dying law. The Holy Father will also be bringing a message of peace. He said on the plane to France this morning, quote, "I above all am traveling to France as to anywhere else in the world as a follower of Jesus Christ, wanting to proclaim peace, the peace of Christ throughout the world. It is a message which at this time, as we all know, is particularly important," end quote. The president of Iran says he wants to make a deal with the U.S. before the midterm elections. More from Mark Mayfield.
2: Iranian President Masoud Pezeshkian spoke to reporters at the U.N. on Thursday and said he would like the U.S. to return to the Memorandum of Understanding that was signed in June before the upcoming elections. His comment comes just days after President Trump told world leaders at the U.N. General Assembly that the U.S. will make a deal with Iran right after the election because it doesn't make sense for them not to, and claimed they're waiting to see how he does in the midterms. I'm Mark Mayfield.
1: Israeli Prime Minister Benjamin Netanyahu says those who walked out on him at the U.N. General Assembly yesterday are, quote, moral cowards. Several delegations got up and left as Netanyahu began his speech. He called it ironic that Israel's actions against Iran helped protect many of the countries whose delegations walked out. Chinese President Xi Jinping was at the White House for a state dinner yesterday. President Trump was seen greeting Xi before escorting him inside. This is the Chinese president's first visit to Washington in more than a decade. Last night's dinner was also attended by several U.S. tech executives. And Archbishop Fulton J. Sheen is now a blessed of the Catholic Church following his beatification in St. Louis yesterday. Sheen became the first U.S.-born bishop to be declared blessed, of course, one step short of canonization. Around 50,000, maybe 60,000 pilgrims joined nearly 90 bishops and 1,000 priests for yesterday's Mass, celebrated by Cardinal Luis Tagle. Pope Leo established December 9th, the anniversary of Sheen's death, as his feast day.
3: Wait, so his
1: feast day, he shares a feast day
3: with Juan Diego?
1: Juan Diego. And interestingly, so Sheen was by ritual, as I think you know, Matt.
3: Yes.
1: He was
3: Melkite. He's one of Father Hezekiah's people.
1: Roman Catholic and Melkite. The Melkites do not celebrate the Eastern rites of the Catholic Church. I know this because of Father Hezekiah's. Do not celebrate the Feast of the Immaculate Conception on December 8th. It's celebrated on December 9th.
3: Interesting.
1: Well, you got to do something different. The Virgin Mary and the womb of St. Anne, I think, is what the feast day is technically called.
3: Well, they call it something different because they got to make it sound kind of cool.
1: Yeah.
3: You know, so it's like the Dormition. It's like it's the Assumption. But, you know, the Eastern rites, they always have kind of like a cooler word for things.
1: Mm-hmm.
3: I'll just admit it.
1: Yep. It's pretty cool. Well.
3: Wow. That's also my dad's birthday, by the way.
1: Nice. Well, that's pretty cool. That'll be an easy way for you to remember.
3: Remember Fulton Sheen's?
1: Blessed Fulton Sheen.
3: Pray for
1: pray
3: us.
1: Pray for us. Today is Friday, September the 25th. We'll be back with Father Philip Michael Tangora right after this.
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0: with Christ. 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
1: We get to talk today with Father Philip Michael Tangora, who's a pastor and a canon lawyer from the Diocese of Paterson, about a person who people may not know much about his story, but they certainly know his work. Herman the Cripple's feast is September 25th, Father. Tell us a little bit about who he was and how he was just one of those people who people didn't expect much of, but there is just so much extraordinary stuff that he was able to accomplish in his life.
3: Absolutely. So Herman was born with multiple issues. A speech impediment. He was crippled. They think it was probably spina bifida or something to that effect. He was then brought by his parents to a Benedictine monastery, and he was taken care of there. Ultimately, he entered the Benedictines and became a monk. He excelled in history, music theory, mathematics, astronomy. He wrote all these treatises on those topics. He was pretty much a polymath.
1: He was a polymath. Yeah, that's the best way to put it.
3: And he developed a way of creating an astrolabe and wrote a beautiful treatise on that. He, as a historian, he talked all about the birth of Christ and the history around it, and all the way up to the Christian era. And then at the end of his life, he began engaging in religious poetry and music, and he composed the Salve Regina, the Veni Sancte Spiritus, and the Alma Redemptoris Mater, among other compositions. But those three are of particular interest because they are still used in the sacred liturgy to this very day.
1: Yeah, every time you pray the Hail Holy Queen at the end of the rosary, you know, you're praying the words.
3: That's
1: that
3: Herman the Cripple.
1: By Herman the Cripple. And, you know, it's interesting. Here we are in a month where Fulton Sheen is getting beatified, and everybody's like, well, that's cool that he's a blessed, but would it be awesome if he was Saint Fulton Sheen? Well, here's Herman the Cripple, who's been a blessed for a very long time. And I just encourage anybody who's, you know, maybe interested in the sciences or interested in the history or maybe has some of the same physical ailments that Herman has to pick him as an intercessor and move him on down the the path of recognition by seeing if we can get some miracles connected to him.
3: Yeah, Herman the Cripple. Now, you see, the thing is, you can't have a Saint Fulton Sheen until he's beatified.
1: Exactly.
3: Because the second miracle has to occur post-beatification. It's not that there's two miracles altogether. It's that there's a second miracle after the person's beatified.
1: Matters.
3: Correct.
1: Which is why we've got this wide open window with Herman the Cripple, right? Because he's been blessed for a very long time.
3: He was beatified by Blessed Pio Nono, Pius IX. So he has, you know, if there's a second miracle that occurs now, then he can be canonized a saint. After Fulton Sheen is beatified, well, then he can be, if a second miracle occurs, then he could become Saint Fulton Sheen.
1: So one of the interesting things about Herman the Cripple, and you see this actually in the lives of a lot of different saints. We just had the feast of Hildegard of Bingen. Albert the Great is a big one. John Henry Newman is another. Thomas Aquinas, who they have extraordinary minds, but they're also poets. I wonder maybe how you think of a guy like Herman in the light of all these other saints who weren't just extraordinarily smart in like sort of scientific and philosophical ways, but also had sort of this heart for poetry.
3: Well, I think that true genius has to allow for creativity. And if you do not have a creative ability, then we're not talking about genius. We're just talking about a person who's very intelligent. Genius has to have creativity because genius creates original thoughts, and that requires creativity. And so when we're dealing with someone who is a true genius, then yeah, they have the knowledge of mathematics and science and philosophy and all these kinds of, and law and all these things. However, to make a real original contribution, then you have to engage the creative faculty. And that creative faculty is typically one who is also able to express themselves through poetry, through the arts, through music. That is such an important part. And that's why the Catholic Church has always emphasized the arts and the sciences. And art doesn't belong on a cart, and music doesn't belong singing to a recording on a cassette or, you know, a CD or whatever. It requires us actually being engaged in the development of artistic skill to create. And that's one of the things that, you know, in education has been so absent. Art gets relegated to a cart. You know, the teacher comes in on a cart and they hand out and they make
1: it's
3: crafts.
1: One of those extra classes that you
3: crafts
1: do on the side.
3: Crafts is not art. Crafting is not art. Art is being able to actually take something that's in your mind and put it in and to create it, whether through painting or drawing or sculpture. That's what art is, and not telling AI, oh, please make me this.
1: Yeah,
3: That's not art.
1: That ain't art.
3: That's not art. Music is being able to hear something in your mind and in your heart and be able to place it onto the paper so that then it can be performed through instruments and voice and all the rest.
1: Yeah, these are beautiful things. And Herman the Cripple just gives us so many ways to understand what it looks like to be fully alive and express yourself in all these different ways, to look at all these different things that God has made and figure out how can I find him at work in all of them. So great stuff, Father Philip Michael Tangora. Thank you as always. We've got your book, This Is Our Faith, linked in the show notes at sunrisemorningshow.com. Have a great day.
3: God bless everybody.
1: You know, and speaking of genius, I'm always reminded of what Joe Theismann said about genius. He once said, nobody in football should be called a genius. A genius is a guy like Norman Einstein. 16 past, we're back right after this.
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1: 18 past. Here's Anna with headlines.
2: Pope Leo has arrived in France, where he will be spending the weekend in Paris right now, then Lourdes and Metz. Israeli Prime Minister Benjamin Netanyahu spoke at the UN General Assembly yesterday, with many delegations getting up to leave as he spoke. And Archbishop Fulton J. Sheen, now Blessed Fulton J. Sheen, after the beatification yesterday afternoon.
1: And, of course, there are all kinds of ways people have been celebrating and honoring Fulton Sheen. And I understand that you had a trip to the orthodontist yesterday. In which Fulton Sheen was honored by Roma.
2: Fulton Sheen was honored by Roma. So, that you know, they have the little rubber bands that they put on. And Roma chose black and fuchsia. She comes home. I will took them to the orthodontist yesterday. And pray for Tommy, because he got some hardware that he is not into. But anyway, yeah, Roma comes home and she smiles at me. And I'm like, oh, black and pink. Why'd you choose that? And it's kind of like a fuchsia pink. And she goes, for Blessed Fulton Sheen, of course.
1: I mean, duh.
2: Because
1: Mom.
2: He wore black and, you know, the bishop's
1: His...
2: What is the official color?
1: You know what? We let Father Tangora off the air far too soon.
2: I know.
1: He would have been.
2: I don't know what it's
1: known
2: officially.
1: Exactly. Magenta?
2: Magenta. No. It might be magenta.
1: Magenta is a printer cartridge color. Not a liturgical color.
2: What color?
1: What would it be? There's got to be a name for it. Somebody is screaming at the radio. Some Monsignor is screaming at the radio right now.
2: Yeah, it's a magenta.
1: It is magenta?
2: Often called amaranth red, Google tells me.
1: Let's call it amaranth red, because magenta, I feel like, is for my printer.
2: It just reminds me of Blue's Clues.
1: Magenta and cyan. Well, Roma, thank you for your liturgical teeth. It's 21 past.
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9: The value of Sacred Heart Radio is it is a way that people receive official communication of the church. You know, we can only do so much as priests, as bishops, preaching from the pulpit at Mass, letters from the diocese. And I think the value of the radio is someone turns it on, they listen, then they come across something else. There's another show, there's another topic, there's another question that people phone in. And it is a great way for people to be informed about the issues of the day and how one lives our faith. So there's great value, Sacred Heart Radio, and its ability to proclaim, in a sense from the mountaintop, the light of Christ. And I encourage our lay faithful to listen and to learn, because an informed Catholic is able to navigate as best as possible, with God's grace and humility, the complexity of living our faith today in an increasingly secular age.
10: 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My adorable Jesus, may our feet journey together, may our hands gather in unity, may our hearts beat in unison, and may our souls be in harmony. 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May our glances profoundly penetrate each other. May our lips pray together to gain mercy from the Eternal Father. Amen.
2: Joining us now on the Sunrise Morning Show is Dr. John Bergsma, author and illustrator of Bible Basics for Catholics, co-author of A Catholic Introduction to the Bible, the Old Testament. Good morning, Doc.
11: Good morning, Anna.
2: So you are among the speakers at Peoria's after party, so to speak, in celebration of the beatification of Fulton Sheen. There are a few parish talks, and you will be speaking twice at St. Jude Parish, 9:30 a.m. Central and 12:30 p.m. Central. Any listeners who happen to be in town for the after-party celebrations in Peoria, these are free to attend, but you need to register at celebratesheen.com. Now, Dr. Bergsma, you are looking at Sheen's approach to Scripture. Can you give us a little preview of what you have to say?
11: Yeah, I basically have 3 points about Sheen as interpreter of Scripture, Anna, that he's Christocentric, he's cosmic, and he's contemporary. Mm. You know, in a nutshell, he focuses on Jesus. When he looks at the life of Jesus, it's always every instance of Jesus's life is a cosmic battle of good and evil. And it's always relevant to what we're going through today. It's masterful. It's, you know, because his masterpiece of Scripture interpretation, of course, is his life of Christ. And he just synthesizes an interpretation of the whole Bible focused on the person of Jesus. It's a model for all of us.
2: He's a true son of the church in this regard, isn't he? And this is how we should, as Catholics, be looking at Scripture.
11: Absolutely. You know, like in my Bible Basics for Catholics, I try to show the sequence of covenants that all lead up to the new covenant. In a sense, the new covenant just is Jesus. He identifies at the Last Supper, this cup is the new covenant in my blood. So my blood is the new covenant. You know, I am the new covenant in the Eucharist. So yeah, everything leads to Jesus in the Bible. And for Fulton Sheen, what's interesting is he broadens that out, and it's not just Jewish history that finds its fulfillment in Jesus, but it's like all human history, you know? When he says, for example, in the Sermon on the Mount, our Lord says, "You've heard that it was said, but I say to you," Sheen has this beautiful passage where he says, "You've heard that it was said" is not just Moses, but it's also Muhammad, it's Buddha, it's Aristotle. It's the whole world system. You know, what you've heard is wrong, but I say to you, and then Jesus delivers this cosmic, eternal, timeless truth that is always relevant. Not only did he have a poet's flair, but he had a philosopher's breadth. So he's kind of a combination of Peter Kraft, Longfellow, or something.
2: Well, and John Bergsma. I mean, I'm glad you brought up Bible Basics for Catholics. He wasn't drawing stick figures in his books, but he brought it without watering down the content, which is so deep, without watering it down, he was able to bring it to a level that the average person, the average Catholic, could read and really learn something.
11: Absolutely. You know, and as I read through his works, I'm just impressed that he never strays very far from what's relevant to contemporary life.
2: Yeah.
11: And, you know, especially when he was writing in the 50s, it's shocking how much he mentions communism. And
2: yeah.
11: I think nowadays we kind of think, oh, you know, communism is this discredited system, but we forget how, you know, viable and attractive it was to so much of the world in the post-war situation. You know, Sheen is always, you know, showing how the Scriptures and our Lord show us that this, you know, an atheistic, materialistic, political program, which sounds so attractive because it offers, you know, physical bread rather than spiritual bread, which you can't see. Nonetheless, you know, Sheen is always unmasking the corruption and the ultimate failure of that system. So, yeah, he's always bringing it back to the contemporary moment and the struggles that we're facing in modern society.
2: even we as Catholics can think about Scripture as something that I hear when I'm at Mass, but I don't really think about Scripture having a huge amount of relevance to my life, or at least I live my life in such a way that I don't think that Scripture has a huge amount of relevance to my life beyond the whole, well, I just need to be a good person mentality. How does Sheen show us that it's much more relevant than that to our lives?
11: Sure. Well, an example is when he's dealing with the temptations of our Lord in the desert. He's like, look, this is a paradigm of what we deal with daily and throughout our whole life. You know, this is the basic temptations to physical pleasure, to greed, and to pride. And we see our Lord tempted in these three ways. And not only do we face that daily, but, you know, over the course of our life, temptations to physical pleasure are more prevalent when we're young. In midlife, we're tempted more to pride. And late in life, we just, you know, want to accumulate wealth, you know, baby boomers with all their homes and their yachts. He charts this out and says, you know, we go through this and Jesus shows us the way to escape from these temptations, which are not only daily, but throughout, you know, the course of, you know, our age, the process of aging. So it's just brilliant. You know, it shows that everything that our Lord does is instructive for us throughout our lives.
2: Well, thank you so much, Dr. John Bergsma. Find him linked in the show notes at sonrisemorningshow.com. Click subscribe. If you want to go to the Parish Talks today, if you're in Peoria, celebratesheen.com. Half past the hour now on the Sunrise Morning Show. It's time for news. Pope Leo has arrived in France for a four-day visit. He's scheduled to visit the cities of Paris, where he is currently Lord and Metz. It's a busy first day for the Holy Father. French President Emmanuel Macron welcomed him at the airport, and they will meet at the Élysée Palace as well. Today also includes a visit to the UNESCO headquarters, as well as a prayer service at Notre Dame Cathedral. And Pope Leo now will become the first pope to visit Notre Dame since the 2019 fire nearly destroyed it. Some 600,000 people have already signed up to attend an outdoor mass in central Paris tomorrow. The Apostolic Nuncio de France, Archbishop Celestino Migliore, says the Holy Father's visit will further the rediscovery of Christianity and interest in Jesus Christ in France.
12: Life of French people, which is becoming more and more difficult because of the economic difficulties, and let's take, for example, the agriculture and also the industry. And then there is the problem of the social cohesion, the presence of many immigrants, different cultures, different languages. So there is the temptation, let's say, leaving the different groups, living apart from the rest of society. And then there are problems also in the field of education, of healthcare. So this has many, many issues that, of course, the Pope will give a message of encouragement and also a message of inviting all the different forces of the society to cooperate in order to solve these problems.
2: The Pope is aiming to highlight reflections on safeguarding human dignity in the age of artificial intelligence, as well as just human dignity in general, as France has constitutional protections in place for abortion and recently enacted an assisted dying law. The Holy Father also plans to bring a message of peace. On the flight to France this morning, he told reporters, quote, I, above all, am traveling to France, as to anywhere else in the world, as a follower of Jesus Christ, wanting to proclaim peace, the peace of Christ throughout the world. It is a message which at this time, as we all know, is particularly important, end quote. The president of Iran says he wants to make a deal with the U.S. before the midterm elections. More from Mark Mayfield.
13: The Iranian President Masoud Pezeshkian spoke to reporters at the UN on Thursday and said he would like the U.S. to return to the Memorandum of Understanding that was signed in June before the upcoming elections. His comment comes just days after President Trump told world leaders at the UN General Assembly that the U.S. will make a deal with Iran right after the election because it doesn't make sense for them not to, and claimed they're waiting to see how he does in the midterms. I'm Mark Mayfield.
2: Israeli Prime Minister Benjamin Netanyahu says those who walked out on him at the UN General Assembly yesterday are, quote, moral cowards. Several delegations got up and left as Netanyahu began his speech. He called it ironic that Israel's actions against Iran helped protect many of the countries whose delegations walked out. Chinese President Xi Jinping was at the White House for a state dinner yesterday. President Trump was seen greeting Xi before escorting him inside. Last night's dinner was also attended by U.S. tech executives. Meanwhile, CNN is reporting it was denied access to Xi's arrival, despite reporters being allowed back into the White House earlier yesterday following a court order. Parts of Hawaii are bracing for dangerous flooding as Tropical Storm Nolo nears. The Big Island is under a hurricane watch while Maui County remains under a flood watch through tomorrow afternoon. And Archbishop Fulton J. Sheen is now a blessed of the Catholic Church following his beatification in St. Louis yesterday. Sheen is now the first U.S.-born bishop to be declared blessed. Around 50,000 pilgrims joined nearly 90 bishops and 1,000 priests for yesterday's Mass, which was celebrated by Cardinal Luis Tagle. Pope Leo has established December 9th, the anniversary of his death, as his feast day. That's the news. It's 35 past. Do you know a student who might need a pick-me-up?
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1: 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It's always great to catch up with Andrew Pettiprin from the Space Salvi Institute online. You can find him in the show notes at sunrisemorningshow.com. Check him out there. You can also find through that link his book, The Faith Unboxed. 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
3: Good morning, Matt.
1: I love this week's general audience from Pope Leo XIV. He's been going through Gaudium et Spes, and it's such a practical just piece of wisdom from the church, and I think he explains it so practically. Which piece of Gaudium et Spes is he unpacking this week?
3: Yeah, today he's talking about the part, he says, that bears the intriguing title, Man's Activity Throughout the World. So he's talking about, you know, the fact that we're not just sort of sitting around thinking or even just praying or whatever, but we're active creatures. It's sort of in our nature to act, to do. And, you know, we're subject to change, to growth, and to development. And so, you know, the question for Christians is, you know, are we acting in the world through the work that we're doing in such a way that we're kind of not only developing ourselves well, but developing and helping grow the world around us in the way that God wills?
1: Well, he also talks about the threat of this because, you know, let's look around the world and, you know, it's kind of interesting to hear an American pope say this because it's been said by European popes quite a bit. And that is, you know, the more technologically advanced we are, the more we think that human beings don't need God, and that's for people who were, you know, sort of simple and didn't have as much science and advancement as we do. But then when you do that, you cut off the uniqueness of what it means to be human because your value doesn't come in what you produce. Your value comes from being made in the image of God. And if you make machines that can produce better than you are, then what? Where does that leave you, man?
3: Yeah, exactly. Yeah, he talks about the danger of post-Christian humanism, where God and man become rivals with each other. And he brushes by the great book by Henri de Lubac, The Drama of Atheistic Humanism, that, you know, basically, like, yeah, I mean, our work is important and our lives are important because they're grounded in the reality of God. And, you know, he says here that humanity and with it work progresses. Progress and the autonomy of created realities is not absorbed or nullified by the encounter with God, but rather taken up in its entirety, continuing to be in Christ, free and active. Yeah, I mean, this is such an important point. You're right that, European thinkers like de Lubac and even John Paul II and others kind of really tried to emphasize this point. But in America, we have kind of been, I don't know, maybe deluded a little bit by the Protestant work ethic or maybe, you know, just this idea of kind of busy, busy, busy or something
1: the
3: like that.
1: The fact that we won the space race, that kind of stuff.
3: Yeah, right, exactly. And, like, we kind of lose sight, even Christians, even Catholics, of kind of the spiritual benefit of the work that we're doing, kind of the spiritual grounding of kind of what it means to us as humanity. And so, yeah, it is really refreshing that Pope Leo points us in this direction today.
1: So there's this line that he shows that he shares at the end where you're just like, it hit me like, we've got an American pope. There's this funny piece at the end. He says, "Dear brothers and sisters, the Second Vatican Council invites us to share the bread of knowledge and know-how." Mm-hmm. I'm like, what an American thing to say. knowledge and know-how. Knowledge being like a gift of the Holy Spirit, right? It is. Knowledge just does not mean like the processing of information. In the Catholic rendering of things, there is a spiritual gift of knowledge, right? Know-how is sort of like the handyman instinct. It's the practical knowledge that we're supposed to have both knowledge and know-how. This is a uniquely kind of American way of saying this, and I just love
3: it. Yeah, I love that too. I mean, the reference at the beginning to going to the moon for the first time, I think, was really intriguing in that same way, too. I mean, my goodness, yeah, an American pope is sort of mentioning one of the great achievements of his countrymen, which also has a sort of import for the whole world. You know, I mean, the worst takeaway, I don't know if it's the worst takeaway, but, I mean, some people's takeaway about the moon landing, for example, is that it's a kind of national triumph. But, I mean, I think Pope Leo would want to point to that and say, look, I mean, that's a sort of an amazing achievement that America sort of can share with, you know, with the whole of humanity. There's quite a bit of know-how, you know, that went into that achievement. And it would be a real shame if it was wasted as just a kind of like, you know, just a kind of way to dunk on the rest of the world, right? So, yeah, I mean, I love the way that he kind of focuses our attention on this, you know, like what is all this kind of progress for? Like, what is this work for that we're doing? It's not just for bragging rights, you know, it really is for participation in the very life of God. And there's certainly some individuals and some peoples that kind of are better or worse, I suppose, at certain types of things. But the important thing to remember is that there's no such thing as a kind of static person or a static civilization or, you know, a static group of people. We're all always changing in one way or another. And so the purpose of our work is really to ensure that we are, you know, we are seeking the will of God in the activity that we participate in, you know, thereby kind of sanctifying ourselves and the world around us again.
1: Well, I mean, he drills down on that specifically when he talks about the Eucharist itself, because what do we say? What does the priest say when the elements are first presented to him on the altar? You know, through your goodness, we have this bread we offer. It is the mm-hmm. fruit of the earth and the work of human hands, and it will become our spiritual food. All right. This is where it all comes together, where we have something that God made to grow. And then through our work, we made it into bread. We made it into wine. But then it's going to get transformed again. Right.
3: Yeah.
1: And this is the essence of what it means to be a human being participating with God in life. You know, we do our work, we turn it over to God, we let him transform that work, whatever it is, whether it's our career, whether it's the work we do to try and get our kids to do the right thing. Like, you do what you can, you give the rest to God and let him transform it.
3: Yeah, that's right. And he makes the point at the end that whatever that is, like whether that's the priest confecting the sacrament at the altar, or, you know, you talking into a microphone in the morning or whatever, it's, you know, whatever this is has to be inspired and guided by charity. You know, so like there's absolutely stuff that we could be doing, which is taking us in the wrong direction. So the question is this, are we doing what's taking us in the right direction, guided by charity? And that should be what separates Christians and Catholics from, you know, from those who don't have the same, you know, the same grounding in faith that we have. There's, you know, many things we could do that are just in and of themselves bad and not going to lead to our development and growth. But there are so many things, and not just things that we do inside the walls of the church or, you know, in the, you know, specific name of our faith, that are very good things for us, for our development, and for those around us, provided that it's all grounded in charity. But, you know, it's just important to keep that in mind, that we're active, that, you know, we shouldn't be sitting around thinking to ourselves, I wish I didn't have to, you know, cook dinner for my family or something so that I could be closer to God in my prayer. No, it's the making of the dinner.
1: That's the part of the process right there.
3: Right. Yeah, exactly.
1: Exactly. Yeah. Well, it is a great little reflection. It's not very long. I encourage people to go look up the general audience from this week as Pope Leo has been continuing through the documents of the Second Vatican Council, staying in Gaudium et Spes for a few weeks here now. But in the meantime, we've got the Space Salvi Institute linked in the show notes at sunrisemorningshow.com. Thanks, Andrew Pettiprin. Have a great day.
3: Thanks, Matt. You too.
1: Of course, the Sunrise Morning Show, a production of Sacred Heart Radio out of Cincinnati. We'd love to hear from you and know where you're listening from. Hit us with a note. Check us out on social media and drop a note on our Facebook page as well. We'd love to hear from you. Father Hezekiah Carnazzo joins us next. It's 14 till.
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2: Back with us now on the Sunrise Morning Show is Father Hezekias Carnazzo from the Institute of Catholic Culture, joining us from St. Louis this morning. Good morning, Father.
23: Good morning, Annie. Such a blessing to be with you and your listeners from St. Louis as we celebrate the beatification of Blessed Fulton Sheen. It's an amazing moment for the Church and for the Institute of Catholic Culture.
2: Well, why is that, Father?
23: Well, a lot of people know about Fulton Sheen, but they may not realize that in 1937, he wrote a proposal to the president of Catholic University, as he says, to set the Church on a new war footing in relationship to the attack of secularism that was going on, as now, as some call it, a tsunami of secularism in the Church and in society attacking Christianity. He proposed as the medicine to this, and he proposed the establishment of an Institute of Catholic Culture, and he lays this out in a beautiful document. We're super excited to be able to study that here at the Institute on September 30th. And anyone can participate, of course, instituteofcatholicculture.org.
2: Yeah, September 30th next week. So you can go register for that event with Father Hezekias, with Dr. Jared Stout, and me as well. But we are here to look ahead to the Mass readings for Sunday, the 26th Sunday in Ordinary Time. And the first reading is from Ezekiel chapter 18 and begins with, talk about helicoptering in. Thus says the Lord, you say the Lord's way is not fair. Hear now, house of Israel, is it my way that is unfair, or rather are not your ways unfair? What has been going on that this comes up in the book of Ezekiel?
23: Well, you know, Ezekiel is a prophet that kind of lands us right at the moment of the Babylonian exile. He actually experiences the exile himself. He finds himself in Babylon, but before the sacking of the temple by Nebuchadnezzar. And so he's called the people to repentance and calls them out for ultimately the sin which is deep in their heart. And the key to this chapter 18 is a few chapters before, when Ezekiel is sitting there in his house and the elders of Israel come to him in Babylon. And this is what it says. Then came certain of the elders of Israel to me and sat before me. And the word of the Lord came to me, son of man, these men have taken their idols into their hearts and set the stumbling blocks of their iniquity before their faces. Should I let myself be inquired of at all by them? Okay, so here's what's going on. These elders of Israel come, and they come as though they're going to come and ask the prophet for his wisdom, for his insight, how to deal with the situation of the Babylonian exile. But as a matter of fact, Ezekiel sees by the Lord's grace into their hearts and realizes that the idols that are being worshipped in Jerusalem, which are the core fundamental problem that's going to cause the exile, these idols are something not exterior to them. It's something they've carried in Babylon to their heart. They're not being true to the Lord. And this is what brings about this chapter 18. Why are we, I'm going to interpret chapter 18 for you, why are we in exile? Why are we suffering? Why does the Lord allow all of these things to take place? And the answer is because of your sins. And you may be, an elder of Israel. You may be dressed properly. You may be, I'm following the law. But in your heart, the Lord sees something different. And this is really the fundamental theme which the church has given us today as we live now in the light of September 14th, which is the exaltation of the Holy Cross, enlightening that which is coming forward as we're preparing ourselves even now remotely for the coming of our Savior in the flesh, in Bethlehem, the humbling of God. And the question is, will we repent so that we might be prepared, that our souls might be like Bethlehem, like the crib, like being able to receive the one who is truth himself? What's going on in our heart? And that's what the church asks us today.
2: Yeah, because the Lord will show mercy to us if we truly repent and come to him, which is what he says in Ezekiel, which is also what he says in the Gospel of Matthew 21, the gospel that we have this weekend. Jesus talking to the chief priests and elders of the people and says, "What is your opinion? A man had two sons." And the story goes, he asks each of them to go into the vineyard. One says, "Sure, I'll go," but doesn't go. The other one says, "No, I'm not going to go," but then he decides to go. Mm-hmm. And Jesus asks, "Which of these two sons has done the will of his father?"
23: Exactly. Who is actually willing to repent in their heart, confessing their sins? And that's what's going on, of course. Now Jesus made his way into Jerusalem. The Palm Sunday has happened in the gospel account. Your listeners may be saying, why are we doing Holy Week? Jesus is heading to the cross. Now, if we're preparing for the Nativity, because, of course, the cross and the Nativity of Christ, the birth of Christ, are liturgically the same reality, the humbling of God, the showing forth of the breadth and the depth of his love for us. And he calls us and he says, the one thing that's true about mankind is all of man has sinned. We have all fallen short of the glory of God. The only question which remains is, will we be honest about it? And will we repent of it? And, of course, the Pharisees in the temple, being self-righteous, are standing in judgment of the Lord rather than being willing to accept the fact that they have, in many ways, walked away from him, refused to do what God has asked. And he's kind of throwing that thing out there and saying, will you come now? And, of course, they won't. And therefore, all of this conversation, if you want to read the context of this, is a matter of the incorporation now of the Gentiles. The church is going to be open, and those that had thought they were going to receive their inheritance are going to be disinherited, and those who were outside the family are going to be incorporated in.
2: As we sing in the responsorial psalm this weekend, Psalm 25, "Remember your mercies, O Lord, your ways, O Lord, make known to me, teach me your paths. Guide me in your truth and teach me, for you are God, my Savior." Well, hopefully we really mean that when we ask God to teach us.
23: Absolutely. The big question is, are we willing to be prepared? Or will we come to Christmas from the outside, to stand in judgment of the Lord, to stand outside and ask questions? Or are we willing to get our hearts ready? And that's what the church asks us. You know, now is the time. Begin your remote preparation for Christmas now. Go to confession now. Search your soul now so that the Lord can come and dwell within us.
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0: It is Friday, the 25th of September. Let's begin together in prayer in the name of the Father, and the Son, and the Holy Spirit. Let us pray to the divine physician. Lord, have mercy on us, for we have sinned. Hold back the punishment we fear. Grant us the healing for which we long. Lift from us the burden of our guilt. Grant us the freedom we have sold for illusions of pleasure or power. Strengthen our longing for goodness. Remove our foolish preferences for sinful rewards. O God, our healer and our good, you sent your Son to cure the world's sickness by taking upon himself the burden of its guilt. Heal the diseased vision that causes us to mistake evil for good. Heal the sickened mind that causes us to mistake selfishness for love. Heal the unhealthy habits that we have made our own, so that we may stand before you whole in body, soul, and spirit, to sing your praise forever with all the saints, through Jesus Christ our Lord. Amen. It's a better way to start a Friday morning, the Sunrise Morning Show, here on the EWTN Global Catholic Radio Network. We are a production of Sacred Heart Radio out of Cincinnati, and happy to have you along from wherever you happen to be listening across this great nation and perhaps beyond. Up this hour, I'm Matt Swaim. Anna Mitchell has news. Paul Lockman at the controls. And up in the next little moment after the news specifically, Mike Aquilina is going to continue our series on his book, St. Michael and His World. Of course, the Feast of the Archangels is next week, and Mike is going to talk about how the rabbis discussed St. Michael. Greg Willits will continue our series on total consecration. Bobby Schindler will join us from the Life and Hope Network, and we will get more thoughts on the Sunday Mass readings with Father Jonathan Duncan from the Bone Church Revival podcast. So do stay with us if you can. Right now, it is 2 minutes past. 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Here's Anna Mitchell.
1: Good morning. Pope Leo is now in France for a four-day visit. He's scheduled to visit the cities of Paris, where he is currently Lord and Metz. It's a busy first day for the Holy Father. French President Emmanuel Macron welcomed him at the airport, and they were scheduled to meet at the Élysée Palace today. Also today includes visits to the UNESCO headquarters, as well as a prayer service at Notre Dame Cathedral, making him the first pope to visit since the 2019 fire nearly destroyed it. Some 600,000 people have already registered to attend an outdoor mass in central Paris tomorrow. The Apostolic Nuncio to France, Archbishop Celestino Migliore, told Vatican Radio that the Holy Father's visit will further the rediscovery of Christianity and interest in Jesus Christ in the country.
2: A French people, which is becoming more and more difficult because of the economic difficulties and the state

0: forces of the society to cooperate in order to solve these problems.
1: The Pope is aiming to highlight his reflections on safeguarding human dignity in the age of artificial intelligence and human dignity in general, as France has constitutional protections in place for abortion, and it recently enacted an assisted dying law. The Holy Father will also be bringing a message of peace. He said on the plane to France this morning, quote, "I above all am traveling to France as to anywhere else in the world as a follower of Jesus Christ, wanting to proclaim peace, the peace of Christ throughout the world. It is a message which at this time, as we all know, is particularly important," end quote. The president of Iran says he wants to make a deal with the U.S. before the midterm elections. More from Mark Mayfield.
2: The Iranian president, Masoud Pezeshkian, spoke to reporters at the U.N. on Thursday and said he would like the U.S. to return to the Memorandum of Understanding that was signed in June before the upcoming elections. His comment comes just days after President Trump told world leaders at the U.N. General Assembly that the U.S. will make a deal with Iran right after the election because it doesn't make sense for them not to, and claimed they're waiting to see how he does in the midterms. I'm Mark Mayfield.
1: President Trump will take Chinese President Xi Jinping to the National Archives today, where the two leaders are expected to talk about the history and the future between the two countries. Xi is in the U.S. for the first time in a decade. He was treated to a state dinner last night at the White House. While no major breakthroughs were reported, the leaders pointed to artificial intelligence as a possible area of cooperation. And Archbishop Fulton J. Sheen is now Blessed Fulton J. Sheen following the beatification yesterday in St. Louis. He became the first U.S.-born bishop to be declared blessed. Around 50,000 pilgrims joined nearly 90 bishops and 1,000 priests for yesterday's Mass, celebrated by Cardinal Luis Tagle. Pope Leo has established December 9th, the anniversary of his death, as Blessed Sheen's feast day. Today is Friday, September the 25th, and we are grateful that you are joining us here on the Sunrise Morning Show on your Friday morning. Coming up next, Mike Aquilina talking about his book on St. Michael. It's 6 past.
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6: Sunrise Morning Show continues. I'm Matt Swaim, and it's always great to catch up with Mike Aquilina, who's written a number of books, but we've been going through his latest, St. Michael and His World. Mike, welcome back to the show.
7: Thanks for having me back, Matt.
6: Well, we've talked a little bit about how St. Michael does not just show up in the era of the Catholic Church, but is very much present in the life of the people of God for a long time before Christ is born. So how do the rabbis talk about St. Michael?
7: Well, what we find is that the rabbis have kind of inherited the situation where people were intensely devoted to St. Michael. We can see very clearly that that in what's called the intertestamental literature, this literature that was produced between the Old Testament and the New Testament, this literature that was produced at the time of the Second Temple, really reflects an intense interest in St. Michael as the guardian and guide of God's holy people on earth. And we see this especially in books like the Jubilees and the literature attributed to Enoch, first and second Enoch, and then some of the literature in the Dead Sea Scrolls, another book called the Assumption

0: of Moses, all of these books give a prominent place to St. Michael in their telling of the story of salvation. So we can see that Michael was there for the Jews of that time as Jesus was growing up and you know, as he began his ministry. So it was a natural thing for people to look at the stories of the Old Testament and to see these anonymous angels at different points, like the angel that stays the hand of Abraham and then goes and gets a lamb to offer in sacrifice. He's identified as Michael by many of the Jews of that time because they had this habit of seeing the important angel in any story as Saint Michael. The rabbis just inherited that world, and they saw a lot of the Jews had a deep devotion to Saint Michael. It was expressed in many ways. Archaeology keeps turning up these incantation bowls, which are kind of like I don't know what you'd call them, like kind of like sacramentals are today, or a prayer card, you know, something that reminds the devoted person of the saint, and it includes a prayer to that saint. And we have many of these from the Talmudic period, and we can see that Jews went to Saint Michael in times of trouble. They had the custom of doing that because it's clear in the book of the prophet Daniel that that's what they should be doing. He is your guardian and protector, and it's clear in all of this other literature, the intertestamental literature and the pseudepigrapha, all these things that you should call upon Michael and you should expect results.
1: Well, it's interesting because there's all kinds of ways in which you know, you detail Michael being talked about and invoked in the years leading up to Christ. But then once you get into the Christian era, Christianity springs up and there very much is a devotion to St. Michael among the Christians. But the Jewish community is still around. So did a distinction begin to develop between how the Christians were talking about St. Michael and how the rabbinic Judaism world saw him?
0: Well, yes and no. At the popular level, there was a lot of interaction, there was a lot of influence, and so we can see a lot of similarities between the way ordinary Jews and ordinary Christians related to St. Michael. They were neighbors, right? And they kind of influenced one another in many ways. So we see a lot of similarities in the devotion. What we see in the rabbis themselves, however, is a little different, and increasingly, they see devotion to St. Michael as something that's distinctively Christian, and they want to distance themselves from it. They want to make a distinction between the way Jews should approach St. Michael and the way Christians do. And so there is a certain discouragement, a certain clipping of the wings, so to speak, in the rabbinic literature, that they acknowledge that there is this devotion to St. Michael. They don't encourage it.
1: Yeah, it is very interesting to see how it kind of all begins to distinguish as the Christian era begins. But, you know, the other thing that you point out here is that there are a lot of places where an angel intervenes to protect, right, or to defend throughout the Old mm-hmm. Testament, and the angel's not named, but that there yes. are traditions in which rabbis will say, well, that was Michael.
0: Almost every case, it's Michael, or sometimes Gabriel. Okay, every now and then it will be Gabriel. But the rabbis did have that habit of identifying Michael as the anonymous angel in a lot of the Old Testament scenes. So, you know, we find Michael is present at the creation. We find Michael is the angel who wrestled with Jacob. We find Michael is among the angels assisting Joshua, and so on. You know, all of these different ways that angels intervened in human history were attributed to Michael. Michael was the angel who went before Israel as a pillar of cloud and a pillar of fire and led them into the promised land. So we find all of these things attributed to Michael. And it's interesting that the Christians later picked up that same habit. We find it in the Coptic Christians as well. When you read the book of Daniel, it's very clear that Michael, the named angel, is the one who's the, you know, this prince among angels. Therefore, we call him an archangel, a prince among angels. And he is going to lead Israel in a battle. This world war that was coming, it would involve both spiritual and physical combat. So many Jews expected that to be fulfilled, and they were preparing for it. And what's fascinating is we find this passage in the Dead Sea Scrolls that calls upon Michael with the expectation that he would be fighting beside the Jews in this expected battle. And of course, Daniel speaks of 70 weeks of years that would pass. And those 490 years were just about passed at the point that this was set to paper. But it's interesting. I'd like to read just a little bit of this passage. It says, "Today is God's appointed time to subdue and to humiliate the prince of the realm of wickedness. He will send eternal support to the company of his redeemed by the power of the majestic angel of the authority of Michael. By eternal light, he shall joyfully light up the covenant of Israel, peace and blessing for the lot of God, to exalt the authority of Michael among the gods and the dominion of Israel among all flesh." So you can see this expectation that the Messianic age, the age of the Messiah, would be ushered in by Saint Michael. This was the expectation. This is what the people who produced the Dead Sea Scrolls were waiting for, and they were doing this at the time our Lord Jesus was a child. So we can see again that Michael was part of that life. He was seen everywhere in the lead up to the age of the Messiah.
1: Well, thanks so much, Mike Aquilina. 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Click on the show notes. We'd love to hear from you. 16 past. We're back right after this.
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1: 18 past. Here's Anna with headlines.
6: Pope Leo has arrived in France, where he will spend the next 4 days visiting Paris, Lourdes, and Metz. President Trump will take Chinese President Xi Jinping to the National Archives today. And following yesterday's beatification ceremony in St. Louis, the U.S. now has its first U.S.-born bishop declared blessed. Fulton
1: Indeed.
6: Sheen.
1: Blessed Fulton Sheen, pray for us. I was looking on our post today over on Facebook. So every day we post the morning show as an event so you can share it with a link to listen. And I always am gratified to see when people say where they're listening from. Lori's listening from Connecticut this morning. Jimmy is listening from St. Louis. I'm wondering if there's anybody else from St. Louis or from the listening audience who is there and has pictures or stories or reports. Definitely put them on the Sunrise Morning Show Facebook feed there in the comments on today's show.
6: Adam Wright, we're talking to you, man.
1: Adam Wright, we want your pictures. Post them.
6: Father Zach Edgar, we're talking to you, man.
1: We want to see the pictures. Now, I did see, I think, the coolest image. I mean, there are a lot of cool images. Well, one of the coolest images was all the matching vestments that they had.
6: With the JMJ embroidered on the back.
1: They had JMJ stitched in the back of the vestments for Mass yesterday.
6: In his handwriting.
1: It was Sheen's signature of JMJ that he used to put up there on the chalkboard.
6: I thought it was cool that the major relic for veneration
1: was his jaw.
6: Was his jawbone. I mean,
1: Catholicism,
6: the bone
1: we gotta,
6: probably most used in his body to preach the gospel.
1: Pretty cool. That is an index finger and thumb that held the pen.
6: That held the chalk on
1: the
6: chalkboard.
1: Yeah. I love how his beatification image has him holding chalk. It's perfect.
6: It's perfect.
1: Blessed Fulton Sheen, pray for us.
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10: 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Even more than that, it's how it applies to the here and now moment of life in the church and life in the state of Washington.

0: 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We'd appreciate it. Joining us now on the Sunrise Morning Show is Greg Willits. 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Good morning, Greg.
1: Good morning. So glad that we can continue this conversation about preparing ourselves, total consecration to Jesus through Mary.
0: Yes. And so in this little series that we are doing on the stages of total consecration, we are looking this time at the first stage, which is like preliminary stage of 12 days focused on casting off the spirit of the world. What is the spirit of the world, according to
1: Louis? Well, the spirit of the world is all the things that we constantly are drawn to that aren't good for us and that could lead us to hell.
0: Okay.
1: That could take us away from where we're supposed to be heading, which is, of course, to Jesus Christ in heaven.
0: Yes. So these 12 days, what would De Montfort have us do to cast off the spirit of the world?
1: Yeah, there's a lot of things that we can do. And it's something that whenever I am renewing my consecration and I begin this process, I'm always reminded of the wisdom of St. Louis Marie de Montfort, who is constantly admonishing us, or encouraging us, I should say, rather, to be begging Jesus Christ for his eternal wisdom, for us to have the eternal wisdom who is Jesus Christ, to be able to pursue the virtues that will help us to grow in the holiness of Jesus Christ. And in the spirit of the world and knowledge, we're going to lead after the spirit of the world in subsequent weeks. We'll be looking at knowledge of self, knowledge of Mary, knowledge of Jesus Christ before the actual consecration day. Just to remind people, this idea of total consecration, it is a full giving of ourselves and everything that we have to the hands of Mary so that she can put them to work for her son, Jesus Christ, in the most powerful way possible. And so it's a way for us to be disciples that we want to be in a way that we on our own can't do it. And so like at the wedding feast of Cana, we're going to Mary and we're asking for help. And she's going to turn us to her son and say, do whatever he tells you to do. But we're being strengthened through this process of preparation for total consecration. And De Montfort encouraged these 33 days of preparation. And so when we start this off with these 12 preliminary days where we're looking very much at the spirit of the world, this is an opportunity to start examining our consciences, right? Praying, practicing renouncement of our own will, purity of heart. Where are the areas that God wants us purified and cleaned so that we can more fully bring in the spirit of Mary and the spirit of Jesus in the weeks to come? So this is all about sort of cleaning the slate. You know, before you have company come over, you go about cleaning the house and getting everything ready. That's what we're doing in these 12 preliminary days.
0: Yeah, I mean, you think about it. We have to detach from the things of this world if we want to be attached to Jesus through his mother.
1: Exactly. And on the first, even on the first day, I always, you know, I think about, okay, we're going to dive into the spirit of the world. And then right away, some of the suggested prayers or readings coming from Matthew 5, for example, and looking at the Beatitudes or the story of, you know, you are the salt of the earth, but if salt becomes tasteless. So it's all these admonitions of like, here are the things that you can be doing, that you should be doing, and that the other things that you shouldn't be doing. And the Beatitudes, to me, are always very deceptively challenging, right? It's mm-hmm. like, you know, here's all these, happier the gentle, happier the mourn, happier. And I think about, man, I'm one of the, like, least happy people around. You know, my melancholic side is constantly at battle with me. So to me, you know, that temperament even that I have, this God-given temperament, I have to make sure that the temperament is being controlled in a way that is going to be of service to God and not something that's going to start working against me and taking me away from God. So how am I to be happy? How am I to live out the Beatitudes? So it's not just a lot about here's how you're terrible, here's all the things that you're doing wrong, but here's all the ways that you could be living out your life more joyfully, more fully, more ecstatically for the sake of Jesus Christ and his kingdom.
0: Yeah, and he also prescribes some readings from The Imitation of Christ by Thomas A'Kempis. I'm looking at one particular alas, what is our life when we compare it with theirs? He's talking about the example of the Holy Fathers in faith. And he says, saints and friends of Christ, they served our Lord in hunger and in thirst, in cold and nakedness, in labor and in weariness, in watching and fasting, prayers and holy meditations, and in frequent persecutions and reproaches. I mean, that is what we are to imitate.
1: And De Montfort constantly calls back to the wisdom of Christian writers, Catholic writers that came before him. Thomas Kempis says that it's constantly throughout the preparation for total consecration. But we can also look at, and even in our own readings, right, we can add the things that are going to edify us from modern day readings as well. So in the case for us, reading other things from De Montfort is very applicable. Reading things from Fulton Sheen, you know, when I was working on my book, God Doesn't Hate Me After All, The Love of Eternal Wisdom, or discovering Louis de Montfort's Love of Eternal Wisdom, even though the book was about de Montfort's The Love of Eternal Wisdom, I quoted Sheen throughout the course of that book. And so I thought a lot about how Sheen learned a lot of what he knew from de Montfort, and de Montfort would probably be preaching a lot of what Sheen said as well.
0: Yeah, and you do a lot of work, have done a lot of work to help folks throughout this process of preparation for total consecration, a really helpful workbook, in fact. How can listeners find it?
1: Yeah, we have a ton of free resources to help you go through total consecration over at our School of Mary. 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Just go sign up. Go through the registration process, you get approved, and you'll get full access. It's a 100-page workbook that you can download, print out, and use to go through the process yourself.
0: Thanks for approving me, by the way. I just signed up. You can find it linked in our show notes at sunrisemorningshow.com. Greg Willits, thank you so much.
1: Always a pleasure. Talk to you soon.
0: All right, it's half past the hour now on the Sunrise Morning Show. It's time for news. Pope Leo has arrived in France for his weekend visit. He's scheduled to visit the cities of Paris, where he is currently Lourdes and Metz. It is a busy first day for the Holy Father. The president of France, Emmanuel Macron, welcomed him at the airport. They were scheduled to meet at Élysée Palace. Also today will include visits to the UNESCO headquarters and a prayer service at Notre Dame Cathedral. Some 600,000 people have already signed up to attend an outdoor mass in central Paris tomorrow. The Apostolic Nuncio to France, Archbishop Celestino Migliore, says that the Holy Father's visit will further the rediscovery of Christianity and interest in Jesus Christ in France.
2: Daily life of French people, which is becoming more and more difficult, because of the economic difficulties, and let's take, for example, the agriculture and also the industry. And then there is the problem of the social cohesion, the presence of many immigrants, different cultures, different languages. So there is the temptation, let's say, leaving the different groups, living apart from the rest of society. And then there are problems also in the field of education, of healthcare. So this has many, many issues that, of course, the Pope will give a message of encouragement and also a message of inviting all the different forces of the society to cooperate in order to solve these problems.
0: The Pope is aiming to highlight his reflections on safeguarding human dignity in the age of artificial intelligence, as well as human dignity in general. France has constitutional protections in place for abortion and recently enacted an assisted dying law as well. The Holy Father will also be bringing a message of peace. He said on his flight to France this morning, quote, "I above all am traveling to France as to anywhere else in the world, as a follower of Jesus Christ, wanting to proclaim peace, the peace of Christ throughout the world. It is a message which at this time, as we all know, is particularly important," end quote. The president of Iran says he would like to make a deal with the U.S. before the midterm elections. Mark Mayfield reports.
3: Iranian President Masoud Pezeshkian spoke to reporters at the UN on Thursday and said he would like the U.S. to return to the Memorandum of Understanding that was signed in June before the upcoming elections. His comment comes just days after President Trump told world leaders at the UN General Assembly that the U.S. will make a deal with Iran right after the election because it doesn't make sense for them not to. and claimed they're waiting to see how he does in the midterms. I'm Mark Mayfield.
0: Israeli Prime Minister Benjamin Netanyahu says those who walked out on him at the UN General Assembly yesterday are, quote, moral cowards. Several delegations got up and left as Netanyahu began his speech. He called it ironic that Israel's actions against Iran helped protect many of the countries whose delegations walked out. President Trump will take Chinese President Xi Jinping to the National Archives today, where the two leaders are expected to talk about their history and the future between the two countries. Xi was treated to a state dinner last night at the White House, which was also attended by many tech executives. While no major breakthroughs were reported, the leaders pointed to artificial intelligence as a possible area of cooperation. Parts of Hawaii are bracing for dangerous flooding as Tropical Storm Nolo nears. The Big Island is under a hurricane watch, while Maui County remains under a flood watch through tomorrow afternoon. And Archbishop Fulton J. Sheen is now a blessed of the Catholic Church following the beatification ceremony yesterday in St. Louis. Sheen is now the first U.S.-born bishop to be declared blessed. Around 50,000 pilgrims joined nearly 90 bishops and 1,000 priests for yesterday's Mass, celebrated by Cardinal Luis Tagle. Pope Leo has established December 9th, the anniversary of Sheen's death, as his feast day. That's the news on the Sunrise Morning Show. It's 35 minutes past the hour. The Sunrise Morning
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4: The Sunrise Morning Show continues. I'm Matt Swaim. It's always great to catch up with Bobby Schindler from the Terry Schiavo Life and Hope Network, who's out there doing his best to try and defend the rights of the medically vulnerable. Bobby, good morning.
11: Good morning, Matt.
4: All right, so we unfortunately are always talking about Canada, and many of our listeners do not live in Canada, but what happens in Canada has an impact on the conversation that has been coming to our shores in New York and Illinois and the Pacific Northwest and a bunch of other places. So we have to pay attention to this stuff. But what's been going on with the story of Brigitte Stegeman?
11: Right. This story has gone viral, Matt. And it is extremely important to look what's happening in Canada. Because just to remind people, we have 13 states plus Washington, D.C. that's already legalized doctor-assisted suicide. What is happening in Canada? Now, the only difference right now, anyway, is Canada has expanded beyond terminal illness, which includes people with mental challenges or mental health issues and others as well. And there's already been debate in New York, Matt, where they've spoken about expanding beyond terminal illness. And we all know that New York has just legalized assisted suicide. And there's been, I believe, 6 or 7 states among the 14 that have already been discussing and have tried to legislate expanding the already existing doctor-assisted suicides in their states, not beyond terminal illness, but expanding in other ways. And there was 15 states in addition to the 14 current jurisdictions that legalized assisted suicide in the U.S. that are trying to pass it. So to say it's not active here in the U.S. and we can't somehow slip into doing the same things that we're going to talk about here in Canada, I think, you know, you're being you don't understand the death culture and what they're capable of doing, because this is it's the same people and organizations that are working in Canada that are also working here in the United States to do what they're doing and to expand it, because they look at this as health care. And savings on cost savings. So anyway, I just want to let our listeners know that yes, this is all happening in Canada, but it could happen here easily, and it already is in some ways. But this 83-year-old woman. It was July 10th. She was euthanized, and it's really a horror story, Matt. And as I said, it's gone viral. I mean, this is all over the news, which I'm not exactly sure why, because there's been other terrible cases in Canada where just as egregious circumstances about how they've been practicing may have occurred. But this woman was given this mental competence test, and this is her granddaughter who is now out there interviewing about her grandmother, because she got every question wrong on the mental competence test for assisted suicide when they interviewed this 83-year-old woman. And when the granddaughter went in and actually had a conversation with the grandmother, she had no idea what she was agreeing to. But yet they came in again, and so the granddaughter asked for a second assessment, and they came in again to assess her. And the granddaughter said that the questions they were asking were just very general and nonspecific questions. For example, they were saying to the grandmother, and this is in front of the granddaughter, we're going to give you medicine. You're going to feel at peace. And I just want you to know that you won't have a bowel movement. And she went on to say that they were saying these strange terms that they want literal. And the grandmother was just kind of nodding. She doesn't totally understand English. Anyway, Matt, the short of it is, The granddaughter believes that the mother had no idea what she was agreeing to, but yet they pushed it, and they ultimately administered the lethal poisons that killed her. And the death itself was a terrible death. According to the granddaughter who was there, there was blood everywhere because they had difficulties finding a vein in this elderly woman's arms, and she bled, and she said it was just a horrific, terrible, traumatic experience from beginning to end.
4: Well, you know, even if you take out that last part of how it went down, just think about this. I mean, there are a lot of people who, you know, as they grow older, their cognitive abilities decrease. And that's not just people with Alzheimer's or dementia. It's just generally speaking, it's part of getting older.
12: You know, you get confused easily by things. I mean, I'm in my 40s and I get confused by technology all the time, right, Bobby? So, like, right. To take advantage of someone who does not understand and who you will probably know does not understand what it is that you're telling them, and you're probably perhaps telling it them to them in a way that makes sure that they don't understand. I mean, this seems to me like just the highest kind of deception.
11: And Matt, you know this is happening. I mean, when elderly patients don't have advocates or don't have family members to be there.
12: Oh, yeah. If you don't have an advocate in the nursing home, all kinds of crazy stuff can happen.
11: And so you just know what's happening in Canada. I mean, this is just an account of this granddaughter is out there telling the story. And how many Matt, we talked about, wasn't it long ago? What was it, just a couple months ago? Father Larry Holland, a Catholic priest in Canada. He had a broken hip, and the doctors came in on two occasions and asked him if he wanted made, if he wanted to be killed. And the priest looked at him confused and said, do you realize I'm a Catholic priest and that he was morally opposed to euthanasia? But regardless, he had a hip condition, but yet they're offering him a doctor-assisted suicide. It's just you hear these stories. You know, Wesley started out the article, which I was referring to, about this 83-year-old woman, And he says, euthanasia has become a way of life in Canada. He said more than 100,000 people have been killed by doctors and nurse practitioners. At least one hospice lost funding for refusing to kill patients. And he said doctors with religious and moral objections were told by Ontario's highest court to either kill qualified patients wanting to die or get out of medicine. He said euthanasia, and he finished by saying euthanasia has been described in the media as a splendid source of organs. So, I mean, they're all in on this, Matt, and it's just like you hear with the abortion industry here in the United States. I mean, the rails have come off in Canada, and I don't know what can be done to unring that bell, but we need to fight and do everything we can to at least halt it here in the U.S. because it is, I mean, There's just no telling how quickly and how much this can expand in the United States if we're not vigilant.
12: Well, and of course, we've had those conversations about what's been happening in, you know, Illinois and New York are the examples that come most immediately
11: right.
12: to mind, because we've talked about that. Sometimes you've got like a Catholic legislator who is pushing this stuff forward, and how much we just need to continue to educate. And especially, and we've talked about this as well, in this age where, you know, artificial intelligence, you know, can make people think that, make people wonder what is the value of a human being when a robot can do all those tasks and you're no longer a quote unquote productive member of society at a much earlier age, right? Like, these are big,
11: right.
12: big questions. We have to stay vigilant and have to tell the truth about what a human being is and what human dignity is in the midst of all of it. But in the meantime, Bobby Schindler, if people want to find you and the Life and Hope Network, how do they do so?
11: Sure. Thank you, Matt. It's lifeandhope.com, lifeandhope.com.
12: And it's linked at sunrisemorningshow.com. Thank you, as always, Bobby. Have a great day.
11: Thank you, Matt. God bless you.
12: All right, 14 till. We're back right after this.
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0: The bells of Notre Dame rung out as Pope Leo arrived in France for his four-day visit, which will take him to Paris, Lourdes, and Metz. President Trump will take Chinese President Xi Jinping to the National Archives today. He held a state dinner at the White House for Xi last night. And Archbishop Fulton Sheen is now Blessed Fulton Sheen after the beatification ceremony yesterday in St. Louis. His feast day, December 9th.
4: 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And if you missed an interview or you wanted to rehear one, the podcast is right there in the show notes. And you can actually mouse over and see which guest you're looking for and just click on that guest and it'll start the show right at that point. So, for instance, if you have to leave in the middle of Father Jonathan Duncan's interview here in a minute, and you want to see what his closing argument was, you can just go to the show notes later and check it out. Speaking of Father Jonathan Duncan, he joins us now from the Diocese of Charleston. You may know him also from the Bone Church Revival podcast, and he joins us each week to preview the Sunday Mass readings. Father Duncan, how are you?
16: I'm doing just fine, Matt. Good to be back.
4: Good to have you back, and of course, we've got all these interesting readings that have been popping up over the course of ordinary time as we head into the fall. You know, Jesus has been saying all kinds of interesting parables, all sorts of different challenges to people. But we get into the one from Matthew 21 that we'll hear on Sunday, and it's kind of it's kind of an uncomfortable teaching from Jesus. You sort of don't know what to make of it. Like, is he telling us to you unpack it, because I think that there's a lot of ways that you could take Jesus's parable the wrong way on Sunday.
16: No, absolutely. So I think, you know, first you're gonna hear it and you're gonna be tempted to think like, okay, I know where this is headed. Because I think for Catholics, for those who are kind of mass attending, you know, kind of familiar with the scriptures types, the kind of folks who are listening right now to us, you know, they're going to hear Jesus say, okay, there was this guy who had two sons. And the parishioners are like, okay, all right, we're getting the old prodigal son. All right, we think we know where this
4: good
16: is
4: son,
16: headed.
4: Bad like, son, nope. This should be easy.
16: Exactly. And it's like, no, actually, this is the other one. And it's like, wait, there's another parable about two sons? Yeah, there's another parable about two sons. And in this one, we've got basically, one son says, the father tells him, I want you to go out and work in the vineyard. Common image used throughout the parables. One son says, I'm not going to do that. But then he changes his mind and goes. And then the other son says, absolutely, I'll do that. But then he never does. And the question is, okay, who did the father's will? And, of course, everybody's like, well, yeah, it's the dude who said it first, I'm not going to. And now, but then eventually he does. And that's where Jesus says, yes, it's the tax collectors, the prostitutes, they're entering the kingdom before you guys, before the religious elite. And it's this idea of it matters in the moment that your words of faithfulness become deeds of faithfulness. And of course, the rebuke of the Lord constantly for the religious leaders in his day was, yeah, you're saying all these prayers, you're saying these words of faithfulness, you're even saying in your prayers, praying the Psalms, reading the prophets, you're saying, oh, if we could only just have the Messiah come, oh, if the Messiah would come, like all of these religious leaders were people who were longing, waiting for the Messiah, waiting for the redemption of Israel, theoretically. And yet, when the moment comes where they come face to face with the one who obviously demonstrates that he is not just well-versed in the law, he is the one who, you know, Psalm 1 says, meditates on the law of the Lord day and night, that he is, in fact, the law made flesh. When they come face to face with that, they can't bear the reality, and they can't allow that to become deeds of real conversion. And, of course, that's what we hear in the first reading is, you know, the Lord is not unfair. He's not unjust that when somebody turns, when they have their whole life turned and upended in an act of repentance, the Lord receives that. And I think that the thread, in a sense, that binds together the gospel, this idea of one son says he'll do it and doesn't, another son says no, but then has that moment of conversion, is the idea that our words are meant to be embodied in actions. Our words are meant to be embodied in actions. They should call forth actions and be reflected and embodied in actions.
12: Oh, man.
16: The reason why that's essential is because St. Paul, of course, would say that you should have the same attitude as Christ Jesus, who, though he was in the form of God, didn't count equality with God, but emptied himself and took the form of a slave. In other words, the whole of the gospel is that the Word of God did not remain Word, but became flesh. Nice. And in the same way, our words, whether it's, yes, I want to be faithful, yes, Lord, I'm going to serve you, yes, I'm going to go to Mass more, yes, I'm going to go to confession more, yes, I want to pray more, yes, I want to, you know, fight these temptations more, those words have to become flesh. Otherwise, it's not having the mind of Christ, and it's not embodying in our own life the incarnation of the Son of God, which is what we're called to do, not just follow Christ, but to Christ in you, the hope of glory, as St. Paul would say. So one son, his word is initially unfaithful, but eventually that word turns and converts and takes flesh in obedience. And the other son, it's just talk.
12: Just words.
16: And he never follows through. He never turns. He never has that moment of conversion. It never becomes flesh. But the word must become flesh. That is the law of the cosmos, because the word is the word by which he made all things, and it became flesh. And because of that, everything's changed, and because of that, our words matter, and what we say matters, how we speak matters, and it has to come out in a faithfulness and in obedience. It has to be embodied in a real turning and a changing of life.
12: All I can think of the whole time you've been talking is the idea of keyboard courage. The things that we say on the internet.
16: Oh, of course.
12: The way that we defend.
16: Disembodied words typed on glowing screens.
12: Oh, I did something for, but I changed my profile picture to support this call. Like, yeah, well, what did you do? What did you do?
16: I owned this lib or this atheist, yeah. And they totally destroyed it.
12: What did you do? That's the question. Good stuff, Father Jonathan Duncan. May God bless you and keep you and grant you his peace.
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22: The St. John. The Archdiocese of Seattle events calendar has the most comprehensive list of Catholic events in Western Washington. 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Learn more about the why behind Partners in the Gospel, progress to date, and what's next. Everyone is welcome. And on September 26th, women are invited to a full-day Become, a Catholic women's retreat. This day of prayer, reflection, and worship will be held at St. Joseph's Parish in Vancouver, Washington. For more details about these events and many others, go to archseattle.org/events.
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24: 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Today we pray for the poor and the hungry. Almighty God, we praise you for your providence, which never fails. We do not worry for tomorrow, but we seek first your kingdom. Stir up the hearts of many and make them instruments of your providence to the poor and the hungry. Inspire those who have an excess to share with those in need. 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

0: In the name of the Father, and of the Son, and of the Holy Spirit.
1: Amen.
0: The grace of our Lord Jesus Christ, and the love of God, and the communion of the Holy Spirit be with you all.
1: Amen.
0: This morning we'd like to welcome Father Joman Joseph from the Archdiocese of San Antonio, Father Benedict Crosta from the Diocese of Lubbock, Texas, and Father Joscutti Thomas of the Diocese of Lubbock as well. So welcome, fathers. Brethren, let us acknowledge our sins and so

0: Let us pray.
1: O God, who founded all the commands of your sacred law upon love of you and of our neighbor, grant that by keeping your precepts we may merit to attain eternal life. Through our Lord Jesus Christ, your Son, who lives and reigns with you in the unity of the Holy Spirit, God forever and ever.
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3: A reading from the book of Ecclesiastes. There is an appointed time for everything, and a time for everything under the heavens, a time to be born and a time to die, a time to plant and a time to uproot the plant, a time to kill and a time to heal, a time to tear down and a time to build, a time to weep and a time to laugh, a time to mourn, and a time to dance, a time to scatter stones, and a time to gather them, a time to embrace, and a time to be far from embraces, a time to seek, and a time to lose, a time to keep, and a time to cast away, a time to rend, and a time to sow, a time to be silent, and a time to speak, a time to love and a time to hate, a time of war and a time of peace. What advantage has the worker from his toil? I have considered the task that God has appointed for the sons of men to be busied about. He has made everything appropriate to its time and has put the timeless into their hearts, without man's ever discovering, from beginning to end, the work which God has done.

0: Blessed be the Lord, my rock.
1: Blessed be the Lord, my rock.
0: Blessed be the Lord, my rock, my mercy and my fortress, my stronghold, my deliverer, my shield in whom I trust.
1: Blessed be the Lord, my rock.
0: Lord, what is man that you notice him? The son of man that you take thought of him? Man is like a breath, his days like a passing shadow.
1: Blessed be the Lord.

Omnes vobiscum. Lectio Sancti Evangelii secundum Lucam. Once, when Jesus was praying in solitude and the disciples were with him, he asked them, "Who do the crowds say that I am?" They said in reply, "John the Baptist, others Elijah, still others one of the ancient prophets has arisen." Then he said to them, "But who do you say that I am?" Peter said in reply, "The Christ of God." He rebuked them and directed them not to tell this to anyone. He said, "The Son of Man must suffer greatly and be rejected by the elders, the chief priests, and the scribes, and be killed, and on the third day be raised."

We're in the book of Ecclesiastes, and it is an approach of looking at life through reason and seeing oftentimes the futility, the passing nature of things. Yesterday we had the powerful reading that all things are vanity. You know, what profit is there for all our labor? Generations come and go, but the world stays forever. You know, who remembers the people of just a couple generations ago? All speech is labored, there's nothing one can say. The eye is not satisfied with seeing, nor is the ear satisfied with hearing. We have so many words, we're in a glut of words and things, and it's passing. Nothing new is under the sun. Even the thing of which we say, see, this is new, has already existed in the ages that preceded us. There's no remembrance of the men of old, nor of those to come. Will there be any remembrance among those who come after them? Simply put, sometimes living and just using reason, we could say, what's it all about? You can be frustrated that it's just not enough. These things, even good experiences, are passing. What's it all about? Nothing in itself truly satisfies us. And eventually we die. I remember being in seminary and struggling with this idea of nature and grace. You know, how does this work? You know, to what degree do we need God? And, you know, is it my own efforts that I get holy, that I get good? Or what role does grace have? Do we have freedom? And I remember the professor a number of times would tell me, he says, we're contingent beings. We're completely dependent on God. Even our physical existence, he holds us in existence. And I'd say, what do you mean contingent? He said, we die. You die, you tell like a 30-year-old that, we die, right? We think we're bulletproof. We don't think in those terms, but we die. We pass. We are made of body and spirit, the material and the immaterial, the spiritual. The spirit cannot be fully satisfied with the material. We are incarnate thirst. We're born with this God hunger, this desire for the infinite, that we have a God-shaped hole in our hearts. If we don't fill that with God, we're going to try to throw in material things and experiences and just be on this big spiritual rat race of trying to fill ourselves with passing things. Augustine would say that our hearts are restless until they rest in thee. That's our true home. That's our true fulfillment. And we see that right off the bat, right, in Adam and Eve in the garden. When Eve is tempted, she looks at that forbidden fruit and sees that it's good for food. It can give us pleasure. It's a delight to the eyes. I want to possess it. It's desirable to make one wise. You know, that we can seek after a wisdom, a knowledge of this world. And even that is passing. We see that God's creation is beautiful and good, and there's many good things and experiences that we can have. But it must be submitted to God's plan. And there's hints of this in Ecclesiastes. He says, there is nothing better for man than he should eat and drink and find enjoyment in his toil. This also I saw is from the hand of God. So reason can tell us God exists. It can tell us even, well, I guess creation from nothingness, that's a dogma the church formally teaches, that we can't know from reason alone. But we can reason that there is a God, right? He's providential. He seems to have created and is caring for us. He says, I know that there is nothing better for them than to be happy and enjoy themselves as long as they live. There's a certain reasonableness to that. I'm not, you know, I look for the good things in life and I seek them, and then, you know, in a limited way, I can enjoy them. They bring me happiness.
Ecclesiastes 3:22, so I saw that there is nothing better than that a man should enjoy his work, for this is his lot. And yeah, work is given to us even before the fall. We can employ all our gifts and talents, develop things. That's a satisfaction. Ecclesiastes 8, though a sinner does evil 100 times and prolongs his life, yet I know that it will be well with those who fear God because they fear before him. They have this holy fear of God. So to submit it to God needs this holy fear of reverence to God that we bring all things to him. So there's this tension, right? The goodness of the world, a proper, healthy enjoyment, but I need more. I need more. I want more. And that more is in Jesus Christ. That more comes from our faith in him. You know, we can, if we don't embrace Christ, if we don't embrace God, we can come up with different goals in life. One of just hedonism, you know, seeking endless pleasures, as long as you don't harm anybody else. But the reality of that, too, is often in seeking my pleasure, I can do harm. It might not be illegal or something, but I use people. You know, just I don't see them as made in the image and likeness of God. I can chase after certain philosophies that might temporarily satisfy some of my questions, but it's not a real fulfillment. Or I can embrace, you know, the pursuit of material things and even work itself, become a workaholic, but we all know that that's not truly satisfying. So knowledge, pleasures, everything just passes away. There's an emptiness to it. It's a fleetingness. In Ecclesiastes, we had that wonderful line yesterday that all is vanity. And the Hebrew word is hebel, means vapor or breath. It stresses this ephemerality. It's fleeting, it passes. I mean, and the thing about pursuing wisdom, you know, that knowledge itself can't fully satisfy me. I'm called to this personal relationship with God, a friendship with God, a real living friendship. That's what's satisfying. And two, on top of that, we can see also a cyclical monotony of things, right? It's repetitive. And if we don't lose touch with God, see him as a loving, providential Father that's guiding all things, it just seems like a repetition. I remember one time talking to one of our sisters. They live a cloistered existence, right? They live a life of prayer and sacrifice. And she was telling me in the kitchen they had spilled some oil, cooking oil. And that was the big event of the day, right? To clean up this mess on the floor. But she actually had a joy in it, because she was doing this for the Lord. Her whole life, she follows a schedule, horarium, that is God's will for her, her plan, and this is part of it, the care of the monastery, work. And when we see it in that context, we can say, hey, I'm serving the Lord here. I'm in God's will here. There's something bigger going on than just this particular task. And that's what God offers us, that those who believe in him, trust in him. And finally, today we have this very beautiful passage that we have, and there's something about it, because I was thinking, like, yesterday is kind of dismal. Today, to me, there's something kind of satisfying, a time to be born, a time to die, a time to weep, a time to laugh, a time to mourn, a time to dance, a time to be silent, a time to seek. You know, there's a beauty to this, these moments that we have in our life. There's a beauty and also a task entrusted to us. You know, that we're placed in the garden to till and keep the garden. There's a task in our life, you know, that we are to
to embrace what God has given us in terms of our own personal lives. What are we going to do with it? Are we going to apply it? Are we going to use our talents and skills? There's a rhythm to life that's kind of satisfying and peaceful. And we can't do everything at once. God has given us this existence. He's given us time that we've received, this opportunity given to us. And we have this task. We have a task just to even develop ourselves, develop our own virtue, character. But I can't do everything at once. That's something our consumeristic, materialistic culture falls into. I got to have it all at one time. Just slow down. Be in the present moment. There's a certain rhythm of life that now is a time to study, maybe go to school. Now's the time to work. Now's the time to be very attentive to the family. The family needs us, whatever it is. But God is calling us to a fullness of life. He entrusts us with life. And Jesus Christ tells us that He is life in abundance. He came that we may have life in abundance. Again, in the garden, they are called to fill the earth and subdue it. They are to be fruitful and multiply. They have this role in bringing about life, to be procreative. So we see that again from the beginning, man's placed in the garden. He has a fundamental call to life. Right in creation, when God gets to the point He's going to make man, He says, "Let us make man in our image and likeness." Let us, the Trinitarian God, Father, Son, and Holy Spirit, make this one creature in particular, in our image and likeness. That we image God as a community. The original couple, Adam and Eve, together and individually image God. And it's like a decision. Because he saw that it was very good. Before he'd say, "It's good, it's good, it's good." Gets to man and said, "It's very good." We're personal beings because we're called to life. By God's decision, He pauses almost in the creation account to make man. And He's giving us this gift. He's sharing something of Himself. He is the fullness of life. He's sharing Himself with His creatures, with His creature, man. And this gift of life, because ultimately we're talking about eternal life, is much greater than natural life. Where everything else is passing, is vanity, we die, this eternal life is forever, forever. And amazingly, at the end of this passage, it says, "He has made everything appropriate to its time and has put the timeless into their hearts without man's ever discovering from beginning to end the work which God has done." He has put the timeless into their hearts. The timeless. He's put eternity into our hearts, a taste for it, an experience, a longing for it. I want more. The passing thing just passed. I need it right now again. I need the more. I need the eternal in my heart. John Paul II would describe this. He says, "The truth is that man in his temporal condition has been called to share in this divine life. The Son of God was born of the Virgin Mary to obtain this divine adoption for us. The Father has poured out in our hearts the Spirit of the Son, through whom we say, Abba, Father. Here then is the fullness of time, which fulfills all the yearnings of history and of humanity, the revelation of God's mystery given to human beings through the gift of divine adoption." He's called us to be His children in the fullness of time, meaning that God has entered through the incarnation. He's entered into all moments of time. God lives in the divine eternity. The Word becomes flesh and is now present in all moments of time.
calling us to himself, giving us that grace of adoption to bring us into the family of God. That's the fullness of time. That's the fullness of life that he's come to give. I was thinking yesterday there was the beatification of Fulton Sheen. And I remember listening to one of his priest retreats in the 70s. My stepfather had a cassette collection of them tapes, cassette tapes of him. And I was having this conversion experience, and I was looking for something. There was no catechism yet, and I was looking for something to learn about the faith. And he shook me right there, Fulton Sheen. Never heard preaching like this. And when he would talk to these priests, he would say, there's just one thing I recommend, and that's to make the daily holy hour. If you're going to take anything from this retreat, you know, take this, to spend an hour before the Lord present in the Eucharist. You know, all things are obtained by prayer. And to spend time there, even physically, we're present before our Lord Jesus Christ. I think in my own life, you know, it's sustained me through various trials and difficulties. And it doesn't mean we try to spiritualize everything, but my experience has been when I'm praying, God will lead me to natural solutions. Maybe I need to get up and do something, you know, maybe I need to work on some virtue. But it's being powered by the Eucharistic grace given to us. And Jesus is present to us, body, blood, soul, and divinity, physically, we could say, through the sacrament of the Eucharist. And even our suffering. That's the gospel. He's saying that he gives us prophecy that the Son of Man must suffer greatly and be rejected by the elders, the chief priests, and the scribes, and be killed, and the third day be raised. What? The Messiah, the anointed one, the one we've come to believe in, he's saying he's going to be put to death and suffer greatly? But what does that mean for us? That's the plan of salvation. That's how he's going to forgive us our sins. But that these moments we're talking about of life, even the sufferings, God is going to be present in them because he has taken that upon himself. And we must remember that. In those difficulties and struggles, we might feel despairing at times, and we might call out in prayer even, and maybe the feeling is still there, but it's important to know that, to realize that God has redeemed even suffering itself. He's present in it. He draws close to us in that cross. It's called faith, right? To hold on to that. And that gives us strength. That gives us a perseverance that we no longer say, what's it all about? We see that everything has purpose and meaning. It's guided in the redemption. It's transformed. It's used for the kingdom. It's used to transform me. I can offer it up for others, to help others in their walk with the Lord. So Jesus takes away the vanity, the passing nature of these things. He takes it up into the eternity and makes it meaningful. He uses it to build his kingdom, that we share in that suffering, death, and resurrection of Jesus Christ.

0: Praise be to the God and Father of our Lord Jesus Christ. In his great mercy, he gave us new birth into a living hope by his Son's resurrection from the dead. To him we pray.
1: For the Church, that she may be united in harmony, peace, mutual forgiveness, and reconciliation, we pray to the Lord.
2: And the Lord hear our prayer.
1: That the gifts of the Spirit of wisdom and counsel be given to our Holy Father, who has been entrusted with the keys of the kingdom as the successor of St. Peter. We pray to the Lord.
2: Lord, hear our prayer.
1: That we may unite all our choices with the will of God and so find our true freedom and fulfillment. We pray to the Lord.
2: Lord, hear our prayer.
1: That those who have died may experience the fullness of God's forgiveness and peace. We pray to the Lord.
2: Lord, hear our prayer.
0: Look upon us, Lord, Creator and Ruler of the world. Give us grace to serve you with all our heart, that we may come to know the power of your forgiveness and love. We make our prayer through Christ our Lord.
2: Amen.

0: pray, brethren, that my sacrifice and yours may be acceptable to God, the Almighty Father.
1: May the Lord accept our sacrifice and yours for the great praise of the Lord for our good and of all this holy church.
0: Receive with favor, O Lord, we pray, the offerings of your people, that what they profess with devotion and faith may be theirs through these heavenly mysteries, through Christ our Lord.
1: Amen.

It is truly right and just, our duty and our salvation, always and everywhere to give you thanks. Lord, Holy Father, Almighty and Eternal God, through Christ our Lord, his death we celebrate in love, his resurrection we confess with living faith, and his coming in glory we await with unwavering hope. And so with all the angels and saints, we praise you as without end we acclaim.

0: To you, therefore, most merciful Father, we make humble prayer and petition through Jesus Christ, your Son, our Lord, that you accept and bless these gifts, these offerings, these holy and unblemished sacrifices, which we offer you firstly for your holy Catholic Church. Be pleased to grant her peace, to guard, unite, and govern her throughout the whole world. Together with your servant Leo, our Pope, and Stephen, our Bishop, and all those who, holding to the truth, hand on the Catholic and Apostolic faith.
1: Remember, Lord, your servants and all gathered here whose faith and devotion are known to you. For them we offer you this sacrifice of praise, or they offer it for themselves and for all those who are dear to them, for the redemption of their souls, in the hope of health and well-being, and paying their homage to you, the eternal God, living and true.
2: In communion with those whose memory we venerate, especially the glorious ever-Virgin Mary, Mother of our God and Lord Jesus Christ, and the Blessed Joseph, her spouse, your blessed apostles and martyrs, Peter and Paul, Andrew, and all your saints, we ask that through their merits and prayers, in all things we may be defended by your protecting help.
0: Therefore, Lord, we pray, graciously accept this oblation of our service, that of your whole family order our days in your peace, and command that we be delivered from eternal damnation, and counted among the flock of those you have chosen. Be pleased, O God, we pray, to bless, acknowledge, and approve this offering in every respect. Make it spiritual and acceptable, so that it may become for us the body and blood of your most beloved Son, our Lord Jesus Christ. On the day before he was to suffer, he took bread in his holy and venerable hands, and with eyes raised to heaven, to you, O God, his almighty Father, giving you thanks, he said the blessing, broke the bread, and gave it to his disciples, saying, "Take this, all of you, and eat of it, for this is my body, which will be given up for you."

In a similar way, when supper was ended, he took this precious chalice in his holy and venerable hands, and once more, giving you thanks, he said the blessing and gave the chalice to his disciples, saying, "Take this, all of you, and drink from it, for this is the chalice of my blood, the blood of the new and eternal covenant, which will be poured out for you and for many for the forgiveness of sins. Do this in memory of me."

0: Therefore, Lord, as we celebrate the memorial of the Blessed Passion, the resurrection from the dead, and the glorious ascension into heaven of Christ, your Son, our Lord, we, your servants and your holy people, offer to your glorious majesty from the gifts that you have given us this pure victim, this holy victim, this spotless victim, the holy bread of eternal life, and the chalice of everlasting salvation. Be pleased to look upon these offerings with a serene and kindly countenance, and to accept them as once you were pleased to accept the gifts of your servant Abel the just, the sacrifice of Abraham our father in faith, and the offering of your high priest Melchizedek, the holy sacrifice, a spotless victim. In humble prayer, we ask you, Almighty God, command that these gifts be borne by the hands of your holy angel to your altar on high, in the sight of your divine majesty, so that all of us who through this participation at the altar receive the most holy body and blood of your Son may be filled with every grace and heavenly blessing.
1: Remember also, Lord, your servants, who have gone before us with a sign of faith and rest in the sleep of peace. Grant them, O Lord, we pray, and all who sleep in Christ, a place of refreshment, light, and peace. To us also, your servants, who the sinners, hope in your abundant mercies, graciously grant some share and fellowship with the holy apostles and martyrs, with John the Baptist, Stephen, Matthias, Barnabas, and all your saints, admit us, we beseech you, into their company, not weighing our merits, but granting us your pardon.
0: Through whom you continue to make all these good things, O Lord, you sanctify them, fill them with life, bless them, and bestow them upon us. Per ipsum et cum ipso et in ipso, est tibi Deo Patri omnipotenti, et unitate Spiritu Sancti,

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I believe that you, O Jesus, are in the Most Holy Sacrament. 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

0: Let us pray. 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
1: Amen.
0: The Lord be with you.
2: Amen. Bow down for the blessing.
0: Be gracious to your people, O Lord, and do not withhold consolation on earth from those you call to strive for heaven, through Christ our Lord.
1: Amen.
0: And may the blessing of Almighty God, the Father, and the Son, and the Holy Spirit come down on you and remain with you forever.
1: Amen.
2: Go forth, the Mass is ended.
0: Thanks be to God.

0: Angelus.
1: In the name of the Father, and the Son, and the Holy Ghost, amen. The angel of the Lord declared unto Mary, Hail Mary, full of grace, the Lord is with thee. Blessed art thou among women, and blessed is the fruit of thy womb, Jesus. Behold the handmaid of the Lord.
2: Be it done unto me according to thy word.
1: Hail Mary, full of grace, the Lord is with thee. Blessed art thou among women, and blessed is the fruit of thy womb, Jesus. And the Word was made flesh. Hail Mary, full of grace, the Lord is with thee. Blessed art thou among women, and blessed is the fruit of thy womb, Jesus. Pray for us, Holy Mother of God. Let us pray.

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1: It's Vanessa Denha-Garmo filling in for my dear sister in Christ this morning. I am the host of Epiphany and an affiliate, EWTN affiliate here in Michigan, Ave Maria Radio, and a professional certified coach. So happy to be with all of you, and I'll be sharing my coach's commentary in EWTN Radio Extra, kind of tying into Blessed Fulton Sheen's commentary on identity and how we show up to work every single day and create culture, you know, knowing ourselves and who God created us to be. A porter who led others to Christ, Archbishop Fulton Sheen declared blessed. Pope Leo XIV announced Blessed Sheen's feast day will be on December 9th, the anniversary of his death. I was glued to EWTN yesterday, watching the coverage, listening to it. I actually followed. I recorded some stuff because I couldn't watch World Over yesterday with Raymond Arroyo, so I watched it early this morning. Well, I went back and rewatched EWTN News Nightly because I missed some stuff. So it's great when you can record things and go back. And they have always EWTN On Demand, too, those wonderful programs you can go back and watch. I was glued all day long, and throughout periods of working, I was, you know, muting it and recording and going back and watching it. Amazing coverage. As always, EWTN did a fabulous job covering the beatification of Fulton Sheen. I wish I had been there in person. So many of my friends were. So many members of the Chaldean community here in Michigan were there, our priests and other laity who are in ministry and evangelization were there. It was so wonderful to see. I caught a couple on camera. That was very cool. Jam-packed crowds of Catholics all over, of all ages, EWTN reports, from the elderly who were around when Sheen's shows were first aired, to numerous families with small children, had descended on the stadium for the Mass, which began with lengthy procession of some 1,000 priests, 89 bishops, and hundreds of seminarians and deacons. And I remember growing up and listening to my mom, watching her listen to the audio cassettes of Archbishop Fulton Sheen, not really knowing who he was. I was a little girl at the time, and then as I got older, I started to understand and listen to him more and have more of a devotion to him, especially since I've been in broadcasting and ministry and the work that I do as a communications person. He was a master communicator, obviously Emmy Award-winning personality, beating out major celebrities, believe it or not, Emmys on two other networks, comedians Milton Berle and amazing millions of viewers. And so I've asked him for intercessory prayer for years, actually. And he is now blessed Archbishop Fulton Sheen. The actual moment when Sheen became blessed happened early in the proceedings following the proclamation of a decree signed by Pope Leo XIV. As it's customary, the beatification's decree was read first in Latin by Cardinal Luis Tagle, the Pope's representative and the pro-prefect of the Dicastery for Evangelization, and afterward in English by Pope Louis Tilka of Peoria, Illinois, whose diocese Sheen was born. And immediately following the reading, a portrait of Blessed Sheen was revealed, showing him with a halo to a thunderous applause. The same portrait was simultaneously unveiled at his tomb at the Cathedral of St. Mary of the Immaculate Conception in Peoria. So what a beautiful day. What an amazing celebration. Thank God for EWTN, which allowed us to watch it in real time. It was really exciting. When you can't be there, they bring you there. So that was wonderful. We have a packed show today. Three guests this first hour. Christopher Peria will be with us. Hour of the Lady Conference. We'll be talking with him. Michael New, regular guest of EWTN, legal limits on telehealth abortions. And Chris McCarthy will be talking about the St. Francis celebration at the Shrine of the Most Blessed Sacrament. And then heading into EWTN Radio Extra, I'll be talking with you about how we show up every single day, tying into my book, On the Job with Jesus, coming out this fall by Marian Press, and tying into a class I'm teaching with the Guadalupe Radio Network

0: Coastal flooding. The Northeast could see several inches of rain, creating flooding concerns, especially around eastern Massachusetts and other urban areas. Across the plains and the Midwest, showers and thunderstorms continue with locally heavy rain possible from the central plains into Iowa and Missouri. The South and Gulf Coast stay warm and humid with scattered thunderstorms and temperatures mainly in the 80s and 90s. The Southwest, including Arizona and New Mexico, remains unsettled with more monsoonal thunderstorms and localized flash flooding possible. The Northwest is also seeing showers with cooler temperatures in the 60s and 70s. Sunny and warm throughout California as highs range from the 70s near the coast to the 90s inland with hotter temperatures in the deserts. And in Hawaii, Hurricane Nolo is bringing heavy rain, strong winds, and a threat of flash flooding, especially across Maui County. That's your national forecast. I'm Tammy Trujillo.
1: A porter who led others to Christ, Archbishop Fulton Sheen, declared blessed yesterday. Pope Leo XIV announced Blessed Sheen's feast day will be on December 9th, the anniversary of his death. This from EWTN News. Archbishop Fulton Sheen, despite humble origins in small-town Illinois, aspired great things as an academic and a communicator of the Catholic faith. On September 24th, before a crowd of tens of thousands at the Dome of America's Center, the farm boy turned mass media star was declared blessed after the reading of a decree signed by Pope Leo XIV, a fellow Midwesterner. Via his decree, Pope Leo announced Blessed Sheen's feast day will be on December 9th, the anniversary of his death. His feast day is expected to be on the calendar of the Catholic Church in the United States. Cardinal Louis Tagle, the Pope's representative and the principal celebrant of the Beatification Mass, reflected on the meaning of blessed during his homily, noting that throughout his history, many who shared the Christian faith suffered persecution, yet their lives were still marked by joy. It is Sheen's deep, humble relationship with Jesus Christ and his radical solidarity with the poor and vulnerable that characterized his life as a missionary, one that all Catholics should emulate. The cardinal commented, despite his massive worldly popularity and the fact that he personally accompanied countless converts in their journey to become Catholic, the cardinal noted that Sheen did not claim the converts as his own, but rather described himself as a mere porter who led people to the open door of the house of God. It is for being a zealous and creative evangelizer and advocate for mission that Fulton Sheen is called blessed or fortunate or happy. Blessed is the evangelizer, converted by beholding and touching the wounds of the risen Christ and wounded brothers and sisters. Blessed is the missionary who digs deep into the heart of the poor to meet Jesus there. Blessed Fulton J. Sheen, proclaimed the cardinal. Giants of the tech industry were well represented at Thursday night's White House state dinner for Chinese President Xi Jinping. Mark Mayfield fills us in.
2: Guests included Tesla and SpaceX CEO Elon Musk at the head table with President Trump and Xi, along with NVIDIA's Jensen Huang and former Apple CEO and current executive chairman Tim Cook. Others included OpenAI CEO Sam Altman, Meta's Mark Zuckerberg, Amazon founder Jeff Bezos, Google co-founder Sergey Brin and CEO Sundar Pichai, along with Microsoft CEO Satya Nadella and others. The room was also packed with business leaders from across American finance, media, and industry. I'm Mark Mayfield.
1: The U.S. Senate has nearly defeated an attempt to end the U.S. war in Iran. A Senate resolution was rejected on Thursday that would have directed President Trump to end the war unless it is approved by Congress. The resolution failed 50 votes to 49, with only four Republicans joining Democrats in support of the measure. The four Republicans voting to end the war were Senators Lisa Murkowski of Alaska, Rand Paul of Kentucky, Susan Collins of Maine, and Tom Tillis of North Carolina. The only Democrat to oppose the measure was Senator John Fetterman of Pennsylvania. Nearly half of young voters have negative views of capitalism. Nearly half young voters have a negative view of capitalism. Mark Mayfield has that story.
2: That's according to a new poll from NBC News, which shows that 47% of respondents between the ages of 18 and 29 viewed capitalism negatively. 42% said they view socialism positively. This comes amid a primary election season that saw the rise of some Democratic socialist and progressive candidates. I'm Mark Mayfield.
1: Mortgage rates are over 7% for the first time in nearly 2 years. Mark Mayfield also has that story.
2: According to data released by Freddie Mac, the average 30-year fixed mortgage rate went up to 7.03 this week. It's the fifth straight week of rising mortgage rates, putting more stress on housing affordability. I'm Mark Mayfield.
1: A new study shows that

0: expansion of Medicaid is being linked to better outcomes for older adult cancer patients living in low-income areas. Tammy Trujillo has that story.
1: The expansion started under the Affordable Care Act more than a decade ago. Researchers at the American Cancer Society are finding the expansion has resulted in earlier cancer diagnoses. They analyzed national cancer database information for nearly 1.5 million people age 65 and older in low-income communities who were diagnosed with cancer between 2010 and 2021. I'm Tammy Trujillo.
0: There's an update to reports that a tropical sea turtle's nesting on the West Coast, specifically in California, for the first time in recorded history. It turns out the recent discovery of the sea turtle eggs in Huntington Beach and Seal Beach was not a first. Tammy Trujillo explains that story.
1: It's been revealed that sea turtle eggs were discovered near the Huntington Beach Pier over 6 years ago. That's when two boys found some eggs and took them to a wildlife expert whose office is near the beach. At the time, Debbie McGuire was the executive director of the Wetlands and Wildlife Care Center. She says the eggs were later confirmed to be sea turtle eggs, but it was kept a secret because biologists were worried that the news might bring in lots of foot traffic that would disturb other eggs. This week, McGuire confirmed the story after more sea turtle eggs were discovered. She believes climate change is bringing the turtles further north. I'm Tammy Trujillo.
0: Fat Bear Week rolls on with fans voting on the chunkiest brown bear of them all. Mark Mayfield fills us in.
2: Officials at Alaska's Katmai National Park and Preserve say voter participation has been extremely high this year. The park's social media team put it this way: the bears have broken the internet. All the fun has a purpose. Bears need to fatten up on sockeye salmon now because they lose so much fat during hibernation. This year's champ will be crowned on September the 29th. I'm Mark Mayfield.
0: A fitting tribute to the woman who made 925 an anthem. September 25th is becoming Dolly's Day. Multiple states and communities are recognizing 925 as Dolly Parton Day or 925 Day, celebrating the late superstar's extraordinary career, generosity, and impact that stretched far beyond the stage. From her unforgettable music to her decades of philanthropy and commitment to childhood literacy, Dolly's legacy is getting a nationwide tribute inspired by one of her most famous songs, 9 to 5. A study, more REM sleep lowers risk of other diseases. More REM sleep a person gets, the lower chances of getting 83 other diseases. They include heart failure, dementia, Parkinson's disease. That's the conclusion from a new study published in the open access journal PLOS Medicine. The National Sleep Foundation says REM sleep plays a big role in helping the brain consolidate and process new information and helps with better concentration and mood regulation. It's 14 minutes past the hour here on Catholic Connection. Vanessa Dunn-Hagarmo filling in for Teresa Tomeo.

0: Hi, this is Johnette Williams. 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
4: Right, it's a strange argument because abortion has never empowered women. It's empowered men, though, empowered them to use women for sexual pleasure without any long-term consequences. Abortion has normalized men's ability to use, exploit, manipulate, abuse, and then abandon women. And somehow they say this empowers women?
3: You know, what really empowers women is to see their children and fertility as blessings, not threats. It's a perversion of feminism to believe that women and children are each other's natural enemies. Women shouldn't have to kill their children to achieve their dreams or fully participate in society. If a pregnant woman or mother can't participate in society, then something's wrong with society, not with their fertility. I think that's a true feminist response.
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9: So, exactly what is the Hour of the Lady Conference? That's exactly what we're going to be talking about here today with our next guest joining us. Krista Perea is with us, and he's an amazing coach, and I'm very intrigued by the work he's done, and hopefully we can get into that and his leadership initiative. Christopher, thank you so much for joining us here today.
10: Thank you, Vanessa. It's an honor.
9: So give us a little bit, Christopher, about your background and the work you do, and then we'll get into the Hour of the Lady Conference real quick, but give us a little bit of our listeners, your background, the work that you do.
10: Absolutely. For the past almost a decade now, from Phoenix, Arizona, the little apostle that could has spread its wings. And now we are all over the world advancing our mission of forming lay Catholic leaders for civil society. So that is it. Our intention is to have more faithful and committed, well-formed, courageous Catholics sitting at every table where decisions are made. Vanessa, to paint the picture clear, behind every human institution, think of a hospital, university, or a small business, or a local school, or even a government office, there's a group of people that come together on a regular basis to enact policies, to chart the direction of the organization. It takes on different names. Often it's called a board. And that's what we're talking about when we say sitting at the tables where decisions are made, because these are the tables where the decisions that influence the culture. Yeah. And that's what our CPSC leaders, our graduates, are doing.
9: I love what you're doing, and it really ties into the work I've been doing in a book I have coming out, Seven Christian Habits for Professional Success on the Job with Jesus, and how we take our faith to work with us every day. So we definitely have to connect, Christopher, but let's talk about the Hour of the Lady Conference. Exactly what is this?
10: Sure. So for the longest time, we were forming leaders through our TLI program, which is a one-time experience, and all the graduates described it as a catalyst in their career, in their spiritual life, but they were always asking for a follow-up. What can we do ongoing after this? Mm-hmm. And we always had an answer, but never one that we were really happy with. Until 3 years ago, we launched our first annual conference. We call it a conference, but it's more intimate. It's more of a pilgrimage. We do it now at the Basilica of Our Lady of Guadalupe in Mexico City.
9: Oh, I love
10: it. So it is a pilgrimage to the Basilica of Guadalupe, which This year is actually going to coincide with a jubilee year for the Basilica of Guadalupe that Pope Leo has called on. And so we are thrilled because it's a pilgrimage, but it's still is a conference in the sense that we still have keynote speakers, panel discussions. It's a formation, fellowship experience, and at the same time, it's an incredibly beautiful and colorful experience because we're going to be right there with Our Lady.
9: Wow, that's amazing. So who attends this? Tell us about, who typically attend. Now, this is your second year. Who attended last year, and what was that like, and who do you expect to attend this year?
10: Yeah, so the conference is open to all. Unlike our leadership program where you have to apply for admission and go through an admission process.
9: Yeah.
10: For the conference, you can just sign up. You can go on our website. It's actually very accessible, Vanessa. Let me tell you, because we know the pilgrimages are organized to go to the Basilica of Guadalupe all the time here in the United States. And the cost to attend those is in the thousands, where our conference is around $600 to be there that weekend. You just add the flight and lodging, and you're there. So who attends? The graduates of our program, we call them Tepeyac leaders, but not just them. I would say that they probably compose 30% of the attendees. And then the rest is just people who are within our larger network, which we call the TLI family. And these are just Catholic professionals from different walks of life. People, you know, right? We have lawyers, accountants, nurses, teachers, a little bit of everything. Mm-hmm. And we have one thing in common. We're all trying to seek creative ways, Holy Spirit-inspired ways, to build up God's kingdom within our professional world, in our own careers. We want to make our desk, our operating tables, our workshops, we want to turn them into our altar.
9: Yeah, I love the work that you're doing. And it's not easy. I've interviewed quite a bit of people over the years on how they take their faith to work. I have a segment on my own show called Faith at Work Friday. I have to bring you on there. But it's not easy, but sometimes it seems more difficult than it is, right? So what are some ways that people are doing that? What are some ways that people are, you know, leading with their Catholic faith in the work that they're doing?
10: Sure, I could keep you on for hours with this question because this is exactly what we tackle through our, right? It's at the center of everything we do. So I'll throw some thoughts in. The first one is there is no one magic pill that will address every potential situation.
9: Yeah.
10: Right? And when we think about witnessing for our faith at work, we identify two levels. The first level is the one that everybody sees. Everybody sees this clearly. Not necessarily listed out, but we see it. Catholics, we see it, which is that we should witness by our words, but primarily by action, by the way we carry ourselves at work. And people should know we are believers simply because of the way we conduct ourselves, treat others, and do our work, right? That's just basic. That's witnessing 101. But there's a deeper level that not everybody has identified and explores, which is that unlike the mistaken conception of humility that says to ourselves, oh, we shouldn't be aspiring or wanting to have more than we've been given, we believe that if our hearts are in the right place and we're doing everything only to give God the glory, we should absolutely 100% be always striving to move upwardly in our profession.
9: Mm.
10: Right up. So that we can seed in positions of authority, and so that we can do it, not so that we can impose ourselves, but so that we can gently influence the world, and gently and strategically influence the world with the values of the gospel. What does that mean? If I'm sitting on a board, or maybe I am in a committee of a major corporation, an oil company that wants to start some dubious ideology guided celebration. And maybe the best way to prevent this from happening, sitting on that committee, is not to thump on the desk and say, no, I oppose this because I'm a Catholic. That's not going to go very far. Mm-hmm. But we can say, hey, look at what just happened to this oil company that received some backlash for getting involved with this. Maybe we don't want to have anything to do with it. Why risk it, right? And we can address these in a smart manner with arguments that will win. So that sometimes doing a good is not just starting something that is good. Sometimes doing a good is stopping a bad from happening.
11: Yeah. We have a couple minutes left with you, Christopher. What else do you want to share with our listeners about the conference and attending it? What else do you want them to know?
10: This is what I want them to know. I know, because we've been in this space for a while, that every American Catholic wants to visit the Basilica of Guadalupe. And I know why they don't go. There's two reasons. There's hesitance because of the language and what we know about violence in Mexico. Mm-hmm. But I want to tell the audience that we are the group to go with. Everything we do, we'll read in English, and we take everybody by the hand. And this is a very safe experience. We have planned it. It's not the first time we do it. We have people on the ground. We have staff who live in Mexico City. Mexico City is not any more dangerous than Los Angeles or New York. Actually, I would say that maybe Chicago is more dangerous than Mexico City. And it can be a very, very enjoyable, rewarding, uplifting experience. We invite people to consider doing this, which I know they've been wanting to do, with Tepeyac leadership at the Hour of the Lady. Mm.
11: Christopher, I love the work that you're doing. I love this conference, and I can't agree with you more. I mean, we need to learn to bring our faith to work with us. God bless you and all that you do, and I'd love to catch up with you at another time. Thank you for being with us. We had to take a break here on Catholic Connection. Vanessa Denha-Garmo filling in for Teresa Tomeo this morning. Don't go away. We'll be right back after this.
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13: This is Life News Radio. I'm Jim Anderson. Idaho's abortion ban is back in force after a ruling from the 9th U.S. Circuit Court of Appeals. In August, Clinton appointee U.S. District Judge B. Lynn Windmill issued an 81-page opinion that would have permitted abortions when a doctor concluded the mother's physical health was threatened or she was at high risk of suicide. However, decades of research confirms abortion raises the suicide risk for women. Idaho appealed that ruling, and Windmill's order is now on hold. A strange California lawsuit wants to silence any speech concerning abortion pill reversal. Its strangeness is that in weeks of testimony, the state provided the court with no incidents, no record of harm from abortion pill reversal. Should the lawsuit ultimately succeed, crippling fines would at least hide abortion pill reversal from California women. Thomas More Society attorneys are preparing for closing arguments on September 17th. 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
14: 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A Rachel's Vineyard retreat is therapy for the soul. 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Peace is found, lives restored, a sense of hope and meaning for the future is finally rediscovered. 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
13: David Reardon of the Elliott Institute and an associate scholar with the Charlotte Lozier Institute says 82% of abortions are, clinically speaking, bad for women. Reardon and his fellow study authors say the current lack of screening by abortion providers amounts to medical negligence that could lead to legal accountability. For pro-life headlines delivered to your email address daily, sign up at lifenews.com. 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
11: And we're back here on Catholic Connection. Joining us now is a regular guest of Catholic Connection and EWTN, and Michael New, Senior Associate Scholar, Charlotte Lozier Institute, Assistant Professor of Practice at the Catholic University of America, talking with us about legal limits on telehealth abortion. Michael, thanks for being with us here today.
15: Thanks for having me. Much appreciated.
11: So tell us about what's going on with this telehealth abortions and kind of give us an overview for people who may not be familiar with this issue.
15: Well, sure. That when the FDA approved chemical abortion pills in the year 2000, they had some safeguards in place. And the original safeguards required that women seeking chemical abortions had to make three in-person visits to a health professional. One point to get the pill and another time do follow-up. The rules have been weakened through over the years. As of 2017, women only had to make one visit to a healthcare provider, or at least one in-person visit. And during the pandemic, a lot of these requirements were waived. During the pandemic, the FDA said that women could obtain these chemical abortions without any in-person visits to a healthcare professional. Now, this is meant to be temporary during the pandemic, but unfortunately, the Biden administration FDA and, sadly, the Trump administration FDA have continued this unwise policy. So right now, women can go online, order these chemical abortion pills, and obtain them with really no medical supervision.
11: Mm. So what can we do about it now? Like, what's the latest in what you're working on?
15: Well, the Trump administration FDA could change this policy. They could change it today, but I think that's unlikely. I think they decided that putting limits on chemical abortion is a political loser, and I think that's why they're not taking action. But pro-lifers are very resourceful, and we're pursuing a legal strategy. And earlier this month, there was a case heard by the U.S. Fifth District Circuit Court of Appeals that involved the state of Louisiana, and they're suing the FDA. And they have an interesting case. They're arguing that the availability of telehealth abortion undermines their state sovereignty, that they can't effectively enforce pro-life laws because of telehealth abortion. And they're arguing it hurts the state financially because women on Medicaid are obtaining telehealth abortions, are suffering injuries, and the state Medicaid program has to pay for that. So this case was heard earlier this month, and I think it represents a good chance for the pro-life movement to actually see some limits placed on these telehealth abortions.
11: You know, what's surprising to me, Michael, too, is that people are just disregarding the health risks related to this. I mean, and there's been so many documented with the abortion pill and these types of visits without them being monitored. We know there were risks and abortions that people were not publicly sharing. You know, the mainstream media was not sharing. And now this is not really getting the coverage, I think, as we could see, that it deserves to educate women what's really going on here.
15: Yeah, absolutely. I mean, we know even, when there is proper supervision, chemical abortions have a complication rate that's four times higher than surgical abortions. And again, that's with, proper medical supervision. And we also know that, a woman is further along in gestation than she realizes and gets chemical abortion. And that can have some very negative serious health consequences. If she's in a common pregnancy and she has a chemical abortion, that can have some very negative serious health consequences, including death of the woman. So there's a lot of serious health risks out there. And again, this needs to be stopped.
11: So for people sometimes these legal issues are very confusing. I mean, does this go state by state or is it all done on the federal level? Just kind of explain that for listeners, because I know the Fifth Circuit Court of Appeals are hearing oral arguments, as you said, in the state of Louisiana versus the FDA. But what does that mean for us on a federal level? And what does it mean for every state in the country?
15: Well, basically, you're going to see different lawsuits filed by different states. That Louisiana case is one of many. Texas has filed a lawsuit. Florida has filed a lawsuit. There's a group of Midwestern states that include, I think, Kansas, Missouri, and Idaho that have filed a lawsuit. So basically, what's likely to happen is that different circuit courts, which are federal courts, are going to probably arrive at different decisions. And when that happens, the Supreme Court almost always takes the case. They don't like it when there's lower courts that are disagreeing. They typically like a unified decision. So if the different circuit courts arrive at different decisions, very, very, very likely the Supreme Court will hear the case. I know that they're very eager to do so. I know that the Supreme Court likes to hear a lot of abortion cases, but if there's a circuit court split, they will hear the case.
11: Let me ask you this, Michael. How important is it, or does it really matter how much pressure people put on? I know we put on pressure on political leaders, but the court is the court. I mean, the more we educate people, does it really help the pro-life movement when it comes to legal issues like this?
15: Well, courts are supposed to be independent.
11: Yeah.
15: But, judges are human. And, public opinion does impact decisions. I mean, Roe v. Wade would not have happened in 1953 or 1963, but it did happen in 1973. Why? Because public opinion on abortion had shifted. The same thing with same-sex marriage decisions. They would not have arrived at that decision 30 or 40 years prior. So you know, it's not quite as effective as trying to, you know, pressure a state legislature that, you know, obviously you could vote people out. But, you know, courts are, you know, aware of what's happening. They don't want to lose legitimacy. You know, they're not necessarily going to always rule, you know, in a way that's consistent with public opinion. But shifting opinions in a certain way, you know, can be helpful at the margins.
11: We're talking with Michael News, Senior Associate Scholar, Charlotte Loser Institute, Assistant Professor of Practice at the Catholic University of Michigan. And we're talking about legal limits on telehealth abortion here on Catholic Connection. You know, and what's frustrating, and Michael, and you and I have talked about this over and over again, is the lack of education in the country. You know, the mainstream media doesn't cover this like we talked about. You know, what can we do as the lay community, as a Catholic community here, and sharing this information with people in our social circles? You know, how important is that?
15: Well, everybody has a sphere of influence. I mean, we have ways to communicate with our friends and neighbors. I mean, mm-hmm. Social media can be, you know, a very good tool. You know, I would always encourage people to join a Parish Respect Life group that, you know, they can do some educational programs that can reach quite a lot of people. You know, sometimes, you know, the onus has to be on us, the laity, to get the word out about certain things. And, you know, I wish the mainstream media did a better job. But thankfully, we have great shows like Catholic Connection and other Christian and Catholic outlets that do good reporting on this issue. And, you know, that needs to be shared and circulated.
11: We have about a minute left with you here, Michael. What else do you want our listeners to know?
15: Well, very exciting. This Wednesday, I guess 5 days from today, is the 50th anniversary of the Federal Hyde Amendment. So an important pro-life victory. We've largely stopped federal taxpayer dollars from funding elective abortions. We've saved over 2.6 million lives. You know, we've come a long way as a movement. You know, the current situation with health abortions is frustrating. We want some important victories. The Hyde Amendment was one of them, and I'll have more to say about that next week.
11: Michael New, always a pleasure to have you on Catholic Connection and give us your website or ways that we can contact you and follow you, your writings, and anything else you're doing.
15: Best way to keep up with me is through Twitter or X. I'm at Michael_J_New. That's at Michael_J_New. Anytime I'm on the radio or I write something, I always shoot it out to my Twitter or X followers.
11: Oh, yeah. I follow you and share it out. Thank you so much for that. And thanks for always tagging us. We really appreciate that, Michael.
15: Thank you for having me. God bless.
11: Follow Michael New with legal limits on telehealth abortion. What that means to us, we all have to stay educated in what's going on in the pro-life movement in order for us to share that information with our friends and family and educate people, because the mainstream media, it's why we cover it here on Catholic Connection and EWTN, because the mainstream media is not always bringing you this information. We got to take a break here on Catholic Connection. When we come back, Chris McCarthy will be joining us. We'll be talking about St. Francis celebration at the Shrine of the Most Blessed Sacrament. We'll be right back after this.

0: I'm Rebecca Anderson, and I'm joined here in studio with Dan Kennedy. I'm his co-host of Life Talk Northwest, and this is your Catholic radio station. It's family-friendly. It's always the truth. It might be challenging to hear the truth. You know, what I heard on Sacred Heart Radio was difficult at times, but again, we follow a faith that is the magisterium, and it's got tradition and the Word of God and the sacraments, and so we're a full meal deal here being Catholic.
1: We all have experienced the economy, obviously.
0: Oh, yeah.
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0: Mm-hmm.
1: You know, you got to keep the lights on, got to keep the equipment functioning. 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When you look out there at some of the shallow entertainment that's out there that you can listen to in your car, this is an island of sunshine in a very stormy sea.
0: Mm-hmm.
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0: mm-hmm.
1: 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If God is giving your heart a nudge and saying, you know, maybe it's time you've enjoyed listening to Sacred Heart Radio. It all goes to evangelizing the Northwest.
0: Yeah, let's multiply our evangelization efforts through Sacred Heart Radio. 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
2: Jubilee of Saint Francis of Assisi, one of my favorites. He was my dad's favorite saint. Love him. We're talking about the Shrine of the Most Blessed Sacrament, Hansville, Alabama. Began as the shrine in the late February of this year with our next guest, outreach manager at the Shrine of the Most Blessed Sacrament. Our Chris McCarthy is joining us talking about the Feast of Saint Francis, 800th Jubilee. Amazing. Amazing saint, amazing celebration.
3: Oh, absolutely, yeah. And, of course, you know, being the poor clergy's perpetual adoration of the Second Order Franciscan, that's right in our wheelhouse. So
2: yes.
3: That's why we put something together. Yes.
2: So tell us what's going on about the celebration.
3: Yes, back in the late winter, early spring, we were thinking about doing, since it was the the Jubilee year for St. Francis, we talked about doing something in recognition. So, of course, you know, what we did was look at the Transitus, and it turned out that it was on a Saturday, which, you know, weekend will make it a lot more easy for folks to come and join us for something. So we decided on that. And, you know, basically we put together just about a half a day's worth of services and speakers and activities. So just to recognize how important St. Francis is, not only to the shrine, but to the Catholic Church as well, and really put a well-deserved spotlight on his life and really his effect on the Church and on his orders throughout down the ages.
2: So this is happening Saturday, October 3rd, and it starts with a Mass in the lower church. Kind of give us the run of show. What else does it entail the whole day? Run us through the whole day.
3: Yeah, let's jump on that. Right, like you said, we'll have the Mass in the lower church. Following the Mass, there'll be a documentary produced by EWTN called Franciscan Saints of the Eucharist, which kind of, it's a more of a docudrama on not only St. Francis, but on St. Clair of Assisi. Goes into St. Pascal Bailon and then a few about St. Padre Pio, basically the Franciscan saints on the Eucharist, and kind of highlights the Eucharist devotion and spirituality of the Franciscan order with St. Francis of Assisi in particular. And it's pretty recent. It was produced last year. So I think I think folks will really enjoy it. Of course, I've looked through it. It's not too long. It's about 55 minutes. And following that, we'll have a spiritual talk on St. Francis of Assisi by Father Joseph Mary, who's the EWTN chaplain. And we are very much looking forward to what he has to say about it. We're very blessed because he possesses such a wonderful gift of communicating the gospel of Jesus Christ in a very unique and a very deeply personal way. So we can't wait to see what he has to say on that. Following the talk, we'll have confessions, and this will bring us up to 3 o'clock. And then at 3:30 p.m., we'll have a recitation of the Franciscan Crown Rosary, which will be led by Father Leonard, also of the missionary, the Franciscan Missionaries of the Eternal Word. And then everything's leading up to the transitus service at 4:30, which is folks haven't attended. It's a candlelight service. It consists of the solemn vespers and benediction, which commemorates the passing of St. Francis, of course, from this life to eternal life. So we didn't want to make it, a whole day, just kind of compress it into a half day and give folks just a wonderful chance to, celebrate Jubilee and kind of reinforcing that this is the year of St. Francis. And along with that, we do invite folks, we can remind folks that they can obtain a plenary indulgence, fulfilling the requirements of the Holy See while they're here. So that's... makes it even a better, even more motivation for folks to come on and spend the day with us. So we're
2: you're offering confession and mass. That's part of the plenary indulgence, which is good.
3: Exactly. Yes, and they can take care of the rest, right? And that, and all the obligations are listed on our website, in case they want to check that out.
2: What's your website? Give that out to us.
3: Yeah, absolutely. It's olamshrine.com/calendar, calendar, and that'll take you to what's coming up. And the first thing that pops up is the transitus, so they can see all the details and explore what's coming up after that, and kind of gives explanation of what events we have and what time they are and what day they are and so forth.
2: So do people have to register? Do they show up? How does this work?
3: No. In this event, you don't have to register. You just show up. We've been talking about it, promoting it for the last couple of months. And we're actually going to have three orders of the Third Order of the Franciscans. We're excited about that. One out of Bessemer, one out of Irondale, and one out of Chattanooga. So it's kind of cool. We'll have all, at least for that day, we'll have all three orders of the Franciscans. So I think that's very appropriate for the Transitus Day.
2: We're talking about the 800th anniversary of St. Francis, October 3rd. It's a Saturday, starting out with Mass at 12 noon and a 1 p.m. documentary, Franciscan Saints on the Eucharist, produced by EWTN, and spiritual talk on St. Francis by Father Joseph Mary with EWTN, and Franciscan Crown, and then the Holy Vespers and Candlelight. That's going to be just a beautiful day. What a great way to evangelize the faith, too, and making that invitation. Chris McCarthy's who we're talking to, outreach manager. And Chris, oftentimes people get so caught up in what evangelization is, and sometimes all it is an invitation and let the Holy Spirit do all the heavy lifting. So there might be somebody in your heart where the Lord's putting on your heart to invite them to this 800th Jubilee of St. Francis of Assisi.
3: Exactly. We just scatter the seeds and we look for the, if he so desires, the Holy Spirit to nurture it and grow. And you're absolutely right, Vanessa. This is a wonderful opportunity for either folks who have not been to the shrine before, who folks who previous visitors, who would you like to bring somebody to introduce them to just how special this place is.
2: Tell us a little bit more about the shrine itself.
3: Yeah, well, basically, it's been dedicated in December of 1999 as the new monastery for the new place for the Our Lady of the Angels Monastery, you know, Mother Angelica, and since then, it's kind of grown. Steadily grown from, you know, the plans of an old, just a quiet little farm monastery up to this pretty significant campus that includes, of course, the shrine that holds the Most Blessed Sacrament and several outbuildings. Again, the lower church, the Nativity Creche. In the castle, and it's on 400 acres, so it's pretty big. And we also have a leading up to it, as you go down the drive, it's we have a working farm with domestic animals, which ties right in with St. Francis right there. Especially, we also have, I want to point out, a couple of Jerusalem donkeys.
2: You know, oh, really?
3: Donkeys that kind of have that little cross on the back. So,
2: yeah.
3: You know, that I think that ties right in with St. Francis, with his love of animals. Mm. And it's just a wonderful place. And above and beyond that, number one, you can really, truly feel such an awesome presence of God here. And
2: wow.
3: That's not a one-time thing. You know, I've been working here for almost a year and a half, and I feel it every day.
2: Wow.
3: It's wonderful for folks to experience that. It really is. And the second point is everything is centered and focused around and circles back to the Eucharist, the presence of Jesus Christ in the Eucharist, which, of course, is the Poor Clare Nuns' mission. Their mission is first and foremost to promote the Eucharist, and we're just trying to play a little small part in that and putting on an event such as this for the transition.
2: Chris McCarthy here with us, Outreach Manager at the Shrine of the Most Blessed Sacrament, celebrating 800th Jubilee of St. Francis of Assisi in Alabama. Tell us a little bit about your journey. You said you've been there a year and a half. What led you to this work?
3: Well, it kind of came up, so to speak, out of left field. I wasn't really looking for or expecting a career change at that point. I spent about 20 years in newspaper publishing and I just came across this. I saw that there was an open position at the shrine, which I was well aware of. I live about an hour away from it, so I went at least two or three times a year, so I was familiar with it. And I said, "Wow, is the Lord trying to tell me something?" So I felt He was, and I applied for the position, and it went really well. And I think I went through four interviews, and the last one was with the nuns, which really cemented it because, you know, as I said, I'm a cradle Catholic. I went to Catholic school up through college, and I had a certain set vision of what a nun looked and acted like, and I was totally blown away when I met these Poor Clare nuns, who are the most joyous, most spiritual, most wonderful people I've ever met. And they put me right at ease. And it was really that was a clincher right there. I said, I want to work for these, you know, basically for these nuns, and I want to continue the mission for Mother Angelica that she had in her vision, not only for EWTN, but more specifically for the monastery and the Shrine of the Most Blessed Sacrament. And for that, I said a prayer to that effect, and it's been just a wonderful experience ever since, just meeting people and reaching out to people and just trying to let them know in some form or fashion just how wonderful a place this is. It's been quite a ride. It is. It's very exciting.
2: Mm-hmm.
3: It's kind of like just meeting visitors who come, you just want to say, welcome. This is what we have for you. And enjoy some quiet time in the presence of Jesus Christ, which is I can think of a lot of worse ways to spend a work day.
2: I say, what a blessing to go to work with when you have Jesus Christ there with you, the peace, the Holy Spirit, the whole environment, the whole culture that is at the Shrine. What a beautiful place to go to work every single day. About less than a minute left with you. Any last words do you want to share with our listeners?
3: No, just really this, again, the Transitus Day will be a week from tomorrow. On October 3rd, we invite everyone to come. If you need the directions, you can. It's on the physical address is on our website. You can GPS it. You don't have to bring anything. Just show up. We'll have refreshments for you. And it's just going to be a wonderful day. And I really very, very much encourage folks to do it because, you know, I would take a wild guess that most of us are not going to be here for the next.
2: Chris McCarthy, thank you so much. God bless you. We're wrapping up after the break.
4: Have you ever heard someone say, oh, another birthday? G.K. Chesterton says, a man's birthday reminds him that he is alive, when his immediate affairs would only remind him that he's at work or at play or in business or in debt. Your birthday is a chance to celebrate being born, and being born is a reason to rejoice. The best birthday gift any of us ever received was the first one, the gift of life itself. Chesterton says every time a baby is born, it's as if God has created a new sun and a new moon, because there's a new soul gazing out at creation. 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

0: wrapping up this hour here on a Friday. Vanessa Denha-Garmo with Epiphany Communications, filling in for my dear sister in Christ this morning, Teresa Tomeo. Always a pleasure to be with you. And thank you to all of our guests for joining us here today. Definitely got to catch up with Christopher Perdea. We're in very similar fields as coaches in the work that we do. And the work I wish I knew about him. I was telling Richard before I finished my book, On the Job with Jesus, Seven Christian Habits for Professional Success. I don't know why I didn't. I would have loved to include him, but just book number two is going to come out, I guess, one day. Michael New, thank you so much for being with us, talking about the legal limits on telehealth abortion, and Chris McCarthy talking with us about St. Francis' celebration at the Shrine of the Most Blessed Sacrament in Alabama as we celebrate, recognize the 800th anniversary of the passing of St. Francis of Assisi, one of my favorites. My dad's favorite saint, loved him. My dad had loved his prayer so much that we put on this prayer card when he passed away 25 years ago. Coming up in the next hour here on Catholic Connection on EWTN Radio Extra, I'll share my coach's commentary with some commentary on Blessed Fulton Sheen. So excited. I was glued to EWTN all day yesterday, and I have some of my favorite quotes as it ties into identity and the work that I do in coaching and how we show up every single day. And it's part of a class I'm teaching with Guadalupe Radio Academy on being on the job with Jesus. How do we take our faith to work with us, which is a lot of what Christopher talked about today when he talked about the Hour of the Lady conference. We're sitting at the table, right? We're making decisions, and how do we do that from a Catholic perspective, from a Catholic lens? And then Father Josh Johnson will be with us talking about Ascension Bible in a Year for Families. That's coming up in EWTN Radio Extra. 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
2: 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Also, Father Rob Hagen joins to talk to us about Father Bill Atkinson and his canonization cause.
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9: Psalm 15 is a great prayer for us in our modern day. It says, "He who does justice will live in the presence of the Lord." And why is this a great prayer for us? Because everybody wants justice. They just don't know what it means. In fact, there are some people who create chaos and violence, and they call it justice. There are people who are sitting in the position as judge, and they excuse injustice. And so what can we do so that we live in God's presence always? Well, it says you have to walk blamelessly. You can't slander. We must think of truth in our heart. Do not harm our fellow neighbor. And more importantly, praise God with your soul. 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

0: Friday, the 25th of September. And as we begin together, let's do so in prayer, praying the prayer of abandonment by St. Charles de Foucauld, in the name of the Father, and the Son, and the Holy Spirit. Father, I abandon myself into your hands. Do with me what you will. Whatever you do, I thank you. I am ready for it all. I accept all. Let only your will be done in me and all of your creatures. I wish no more than this, O Lord. Into your hands I commend my soul. I offer it to you with all the love of my heart. For I love you, Lord, and so need to give myself, to surrender myself into your hands without reserve and with boundless confidence, for you are my Father. Glory be to the Father, and to the Son, and to the Holy Spirit, as it was in the beginning, is now, and ever shall be, world without end. Amen. It's a better way to start a Friday morning, the Sunrise Morning Show here on the EWTN Global Catholic Radio Network. We are a production of Sacred Heart Radio out of Cincinnati, and glad to be with you across this network of great affiliates and wherever you happen to be listening from this morning. Good morning. Let us know. Hit us with a note on our Facebook page and say, hey, I'm listening from whatever time zone it happens to be, and it's darker where I am than where you are. We'd love to know. I'm Matt Swaim. Anna Mitchell has news. Paul Lockman at the controls. And up this hour, we'll check in with Father Philip Michael Tangora. Dr. John Bergsma has some thoughts on Fulton Sheen and Scripture. Of course, Fulton Sheen beatified yesterday afternoon. You probably heard it on EWTN or saw it on EWTN television. Andrew Petiprin will continue to look at what Pope Leo's been saying about Gaudium et Spes. And then we will look ahead to the Sunday Mass readings with Father Hezekiah Carnazzo from the Institute of Catholic Culture. So a big hour ahead. Stay with us if you can. Right now, it is 2 minutes past. Here's Anna Mitchell with news.
1: Good morning. Pope Leo has arrived in France for a four-day visit. He's scheduled to visit the cities of Paris, where he is now, as well as Lourdes and Metz. It's a busy first day for the Holy Father. French President Emmanuel Macron welcomed him at the airport. They will meet at the Élysée Palace. Today also includes visits to the UNESCO headquarters, as well as a prayer service at Notre Dame Cathedral, making Pope Leo the first pope to visit since the 2019 fire nearly destroyed the iconic church. Some 600,000 people have already signed up to attend an outdoor mass in central Paris tomorrow. The Apostolic Nuncio to France, Archbishop Celestino Migliore, told Vatican Media that the Holy Father's visit will further the rediscovery of Christianity and interest in Jesus Christ in the country.
2: Life of French people, which is becoming more and more difficult because of the economic difficulties, and let's take, for example, the agriculture and also the industry. And then there is the problem of the social cohesion, the presence of many immigrants, different cultures, different languages. So there is the temptation, let's say, leaving the different groups, living apart from the rest of society. And then there are problems also in the field of education, of healthcare. So this has many, many issues that, of course, the Pope will give a message of encouragement and also a message of inviting all the different forces of the society to cooperate in order to solve these problems.
1: The Pope is aiming to highlight reflections on safeguarding human dignity in the age of artificial intelligence, not to mention human dignity in general, as France now has constitutional protections for abortion and recently enacted an assisted dying law. The Holy Father will also be bringing a message of peace. He said on the plane to France this morning, quote, "I above all am traveling to France as to anywhere else in the world as a follower of Jesus Christ, wanting to proclaim peace, the peace of Christ throughout the world. It is a message which at this time, as we all know, is particularly important," end quote. The president of Iran says he wants to make a deal with the U.S. before the midterm elections. More from Mark Mayfield.
3: Iranian President Masoud Pezeshkian spoke to reporters at the UN on Thursday and said he would like the U.S. to return to the Memorandum of Understanding that was signed in June before the upcoming elections. His comment comes just days after President Trump told world leaders at the UN General Assembly that the U.S. will make a deal with Iran right after the election because it doesn't make sense for them not to, and claimed they're waiting to see how he does in the midterms. I'm Mark Mayfield.
1: Israeli Prime Minister Benjamin Netanyahu says those who walked out on him at the

0: U.S.-born bishop to be declared blessed, of course, one step short of canonization. Around 50,000, maybe 60,000 pilgrims joined nearly 90 bishops and 1,000 priests for yesterday's Mass celebrated by Cardinal Luis Tagle. Pope Leo established December 9th, the anniversary of Sheen's death, as his feast day.
1: Wait, so his
0: feast day, he shares a feast day
1: with Juan Diego?
0: Juan Diego. And interestingly, so Sheen was by ritual, as I think you know, Matt.
1: Yes.
0: He was
1: Melkite.
0: Both, yeah.
1: He's one of Father Hezekiah's people.
0: Roman Catholic and Melkite. The Melkites do not celebrate the Eastern rites of the Catholic Church. I know this because of Father Hezekiah's. Do not celebrate the Feast of the Immaculate Conception on December 8th. It's celebrated on December 9th.
1: Interesting.
0: Well,
1: the conception gotta do something
0: of
1: different.
0: The Virgin Mary and the womb of St. Anne, I think, is what the feast day is technically called.
1: Well, they call it something different because they got to make it sound kind of cool.
0: Yeah.
1: You know, so it's like the Dormition. It's like it's the Assumption. But, you know, the Eastern Rites, they always have kind of like a cooler word for things.
0: Mm-hmm.
1: I'll just admit it.
0: Yep. It's pretty cool. Well.
1: Wow. That's also my dad's birthday, by the way.
0: Nice. Well, that's pretty cool. That'll be an easy way for you to remember.
1: Remember Fulton Sheen's?
0: Blessed Fulton Sheen.
1: Pray for us.
0: Pray for us. Today is Friday, September the 25th. We'll be back with Father Philip Michael Tangora right after this.
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1: We get to talk today with Father Philip Michael Tangora, who's a pastor and a canon lawyer from the Diocese of Paterson, about a person who people may not know much about his story, but they certainly know his work. Herman the Cripple's feast is September 25th, Father. Tell us a little bit about who he was and how he was just one of those people who people didn't expect much of, but there is just so much extraordinary stuff that he was able to accomplish in his life.
5: Absolutely. So Herman was born with multiple issues. He a speech impediment. He was crippled. They think it was probably spina bifida or something to that effect. He was then brought by his parents to a Benedictine monastery, and he was taken care of there. Ultimately, he entered the Benedictines and became a monk. He excelled in history, music theory, mathematics, astronomy. He wrote all these treatises on those topics. He was pretty much a polymath.
1: He was a polymath. Yeah, that's the best way to put it.
5: And he developed a way of creating an astrolabe and wrote a beautiful treatise on that. He, as a historian, he talked all about the birth of Christ and the history around it and all the way up to the Christian era. And then at the end of his life, he began engaging in religious poetry and music, and he composed the Salve Regina, the Veni Sancte Spiritus, and the Alma Redemptoris Mater, among other compositions. But those three are of particular interest because they are still used in the sacred liturgy to this very day.
1: Yeah, every time you pray the whole Hail Holy Queen at the end of the rosary, you know, you're praying the words.
5: That's that Herman the Cripple.
1: By Herman the Cripple. And, you know, it's interesting. Here we are in a month where Fulton Sheen is getting

0: beatified, and everybody's like, well, that's cool that he's a blessed, but wouldn't it be awesome if he was Saint Fulton Sheen? Well, here's Herman the Cripple, who's been a blessed for a very long time. And yes. I just encourage anybody who's, you know, maybe interested in the sciences or interested in the history or maybe has some of the same physical ailments that Herman has, to pick him as an intercessor and move him on down the path of recognition by seeing if we can get some miracles connected to him.
1: Yeah, Herman the Cripple. Now, you see, the thing is, you can't have a Saint Fulton Sheen until he's beatified.
0: Exactly.
1: Because the second miracle has to occur post-beatification. It's not that there's two miracles altogether. It's that there's a second miracle after the person
0: the
1: is beatified.
0: Matters.
1: Correct.
0: Which is why we've got this wide open window with Herman the Cripple, right? Because he's been blessed for a very long time.
1: He was beatified by Blessed Pio Nono, Pius IX. So he has, you know, if there's a second miracle that occurs now, then he can be canonized a saint. After Fulton Sheen is beatified, well, then he can be, if a second miracle occurs, then he could become Saint Fulton Sheen.
0: So one of the interesting things about Herman the Cripple, and you see this actually in the lives of a lot of different saints. We just had the feast of Hildegard of Bingen. Albert the Great is a big one. John Henry Newman is another. Thomas Aquinas, mm-hmm. who have extraordinary minds, but they're also poets. Mm-hmm. I wonder maybe how you think of a guy like Herman in the light of all these other saints who weren't just extraordinarily smart in like sort of scientific and philosophical ways, but also had sort of this heart for poetry.
1: I think that true genius has to allow for creativity. And if you do not have a creative ability, then we're not talking about genius. We're just talking about a person who's very intelligent. Genius has to have creativity because genius creates original thoughts. And that requires creativity. And so when we're dealing with someone who is a true genius, then, yeah, they have the knowledge of mathematics and science and philosophy and all these kinds of, and law and all these things. However, to make a real original contribution, then you have to engage the creative faculty. And that creative faculty is typically one who is also able to express themselves through poetry, through the arts, through music. That is such an important part. And that's why the Catholic Church has always emphasized the arts and the sciences. And art doesn't belong on a cart, and music doesn't belong singing to a recording on a cassette or, you know, a CD or whatever. It requires us actually being engaged in the development of artistic skill to create. And that's one of the things that, you know, in education has been so absent. Art gets relegated to a cart. You know, the teacher comes in on a cart and they hand out and they make
0: crafts. It's one of those extra classes that you
1: crafts
0: do on the side.
1: Crafts is right not now. Art. Crafting is not art. Art is being able to actually take something that's in your mind and put it in and to create it, whether through painting or drawing or sculpture. That's what art is, and not telling AI, oh, please make me this.
0: Yeah,
1: that's
0: that
1: not
0: ain't art.
1: Art.
0: That ain't art.
1: That's not art. Music is being able to hear something in your mind and in your heart and be able to place it onto the paper so that then it can be performed through instruments and voice and all the rest.
0: Yeah, these are beautiful things. And Herman the Cripple just gives us so many ways to understand what it looks like to be fully alive and express yourself in all these different ways, to look at all these different things that God has made and figure out how can I find him at work in all of them. So great stuff, Father Philip Michael Tangora. Thank you as always. We've got your book, This Is Our Faith, linked in the show notes at sunrisemorningshow.com. Have a great day.
1: God bless everybody.
0: You know, and speaking of genius, I'm always reminded of what Joe Theismann said about genius. He once said, nobody in football should be called a genius. A genius is a guy like Norman Einstein. 16 past, we're back right after this.
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0: 18 past. Here's Anna with headlines.
7: Pope Leo has arrived in France, where he will be spending the weekend in Paris right now, then Lourdes and Metz. Israeli Prime Minister Benjamin Netanyahu spoke at the UN General Assembly yesterday, with many delegations getting up to leave as he spoke. And Archbishop Fulton J. Sheen, now Blessed Fulton J. Sheen, after the beatification yesterday afternoon.
0: And, of course, there are all kinds of ways people have been celebrating and honoring Fulton Sheen. And I understand that you had a trip to the orthodontist yesterday. In which Fulton Sheen was honored by Roma.
7: So, they have the little rubber bands that they put on. And Roma chose black and fuchsia. She comes home. Will took them to the orthodontist yesterday. And pray for Tommy, because he got some hardware that he is not into. But anyway, yeah, Roma comes home and she smiles at me. And I'm like, oh, black and pink, why'd you choose that? And it's kind of like a fuchsia pink. And she goes, for Blessed Fulton Sheen, of course.
0: I mean, duh.
7: Because
0: Mom.
7: He wore black and, the bishop's color. What is the official color?
0: You know what? We let Father Tangora off the air far too soon.
7: I know.
0: He would have been.
7: I don't know what it's officially.
0: Exactly. Magenta?
7: Magenta. No. It might be magenta.
0: Magenta is a printer cartridge color. Not a liturgical color.
7: What color?
0: What would it be? There's got to be a name for it. Somebody is screaming at the radio. Some Monsignor is screaming at the radio right now.
7: Yeah, it's a magenta.
0: It is magenta?
7: Often called amaranth red, Google tells me.
0: Let's call it amaranth red, because magenta, I feel like, is for my printer.
7: This reminds me of Blue's
0: Clues. Magenta and cyan. Well, Roma, thank you for your liturgical teeth.
7: I never did.
0: It's 21 past.
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9: I am Dominican Father Paul Keller. Please pray with me the prayer to St. Anthony. Blessed be God in his angels and in his saints. O holy St. Anthony, gentlest of saints, your love for God and charity for his creatures made you worthy, when on earth, to possess miraculous powers. Miracles waited on your word, which you were ever ready to speak for those in trouble or anxiety. Encouraged by this thought, I implore of you to obtain for me this request. The answer to my prayer may require a miracle. Even so, you are the saint of miracles. O gentle and loving Saint Anthony, whose heart was ever full of human sympathy, whisper my petition into the ears of the sweet infant Jesus, who loved to be folded in your arms, and the gratitude of my heart will ever be yours. Amen.
8: Joining us now on the Sunrise Morning Show is Dr. John Bergsma, author and illustrator of the Bible Basics for Catholics, co-author of A Catholic Introduction to the Bible, the Old Testament. Good morning, Doc.
10: Good morning, Anna.
8: So you are among the speakers at Peoria's after party, so to speak, in celebration of the beatification of Fulton Sheen. There are a few parish talks, and you will be speaking twice at St. Jude Parish, 9:30 a.m. Central and 12:30 p.m. Central. Any listeners who happen to be in town for the after-party celebrations in Peoria, these are free to attend, but you need to register at celebratesheen.com. Now, Dr. Bergsma, you are looking at Sheen's approach to Scripture. Can you give us a little preview of what you have to say?
10: Yeah, I basically have 3 points about Sheen as interpreter of Scripture, Anna, that he's Christocentric, he's cosmic, and he's contemporary. You know, in a nutshell, he focuses on Jesus. When he looks at the life of Jesus, it's always every instance of Jesus's life is a cosmic battle of good and evil, and it's always relevant to what we're going through today. It's just, it's masterful. It's, you know, because his masterpiece of Scripture interpretation, of course, is his life of Christ. And he just synthesizes an interpretation of the whole Bible focused on the person of Jesus. It's a model for all of us.
8: He's a true son of the church in this regard, isn't he? And this is how we should, as Catholics, be looking at Scripture.
10: Absolutely. You know, like in my Bible Basics for Catholics, I try to show the sequence of covenants that all lead up to the new covenant. In a sense, the new covenant just is Jesus. He identifies at the Last Supper, this cup is the new covenant in my blood. So my blood is the new covenant. You know, I am the new covenant in the Eucharist. So yeah, everything leads to Jesus in the Bible. And for Fulton Sheen, what's interesting is he broadens that out, and it's not just Jewish history that finds its fulfillment in Jesus, but it's like all human history, you know? When he says, for example, in the Sermon on the Mount, our Lord says, "You've heard that it was said, but I say to you," Sheen has this beautiful passage where he says, "You've heard that it was said" is not just Moses, but it's also Muhammad, it's Buddha, it's Aristotle. It's the whole world system. You know, what you've heard is wrong, but I say to you, and then Jesus delivers this cosmic, eternal, timeless truth that is always relevant. Not only did he have a poet's flair, but he had a philosopher's breadth. So he's kind of a combination of Peter Kraft, Longfellow, or something.
8: Well, and John Bergsma. I mean, I'm glad you brought up Bible Basics for Catholics. He wasn't drawing stick figures in his books, but he brought it without watering down the content, which is so deep, without watering it down, he was able to bring it to a level that the average person, the average Catholic, could read and really learn something.
10: Absolutely. You know, and as I read through his works, I'm just impressed that he never strays very far from what's relevant to contemporary life.
8: Yeah.
10: And, you know, especially when he was writing in the 50s, it's shocking how much he mentions communism. And
8: yeah.
10: I think nowadays we kind of think, oh, you know, communism is this discredited system. But we forget how, you know, viable and attractive it was to so much of the world in the post-war situation. You know, Sheen is always, you know, showing how the scriptures and our Lord show us that this, you know, an atheistic, materialistic, political program, which sounds so attractive because it offers, you know, physical bread rather than spiritual bread, which you can't see. Nonetheless, you know, Sheen is always unmasking the corruption and the ultimate failure of that system. So, yeah, he's always bringing it back to the contemporary moment and the struggles that we're facing in modern society.
8: Even we as Catholics can think about Scripture as something that I hear when I'm at Mass, but I don't really think about Scripture having a huge amount of relevance to my life, or at least I live my life in such a way that I don't think that Scripture has a huge amount of relevance to my life beyond the whole, well, I just need to be a good person mentality. How does Sheen show us that it's much more relevant than that to our lives?
10: Sure. Well, an example is when he's dealing with the temptations of our Lord in the desert. He's like, look, this is a paradigm of what we deal with daily and throughout our whole life. You know, this is the basic temptations to physical pleasure, to greed, and to pride. And we see our Lord tempted in these three ways. And not only do we face that daily, but, you know, over the course of our life, temptations to physical pleasure are more prevalent when we're young. In midlife, we're tempted more to pride. And late in life, we just, you know, want to accumulate wealth, you know, baby boomers with all their homes and their yachts. He charts this out and says, you know, we go through this and Jesus shows us the way to escape from these temptations, which are not only daily, but throughout, you know, the course of, you know, our age, the process of aging. So it's just brilliant. You know, it shows that everything that our Lord does is instructive for us throughout our lives.
8: Well, thank you so much, Dr. John Bergsma. Find him linked in the show notes at sonrisemorningshow.com. Click subscribe. If you want to go to the Parish Talks today, if you're in Peoria, celebratesheen.com. Half past the hour now on the Sunrise Morning Show. It's time for news. Pope Leo has arrived in France for a four-day visit. He's scheduled to visit the cities of Paris, where he is currently, Lourdes and Metz. It's a busy first day for the Holy Father. French President Emmanuel Macron welcomed him at the airport, and they will meet at the Élysée Palace as well. Today also includes a visit to the UNESCO headquarters, as well as a prayer service at Notre Dame Cathedral. And Pope Leo now will become the first pope to visit Notre Dame since the 2019 fire nearly destroyed it. Some 600,000 people have already signed up to attend an outdoor mass in central Paris tomorrow. The Apostolic Nuncio to France, Archbishop Celestino Migliore, says the Holy Father's visit will further the rediscovery of Christianity and interest in Jesus Christ in France.
11: Life of French people, which is becoming more and more difficult because of the economic difficulties. And let's take, for example, the agriculture and also the industry. And then there is the problem of the social cohesion, the presence of many immigrants, different cultures, different languages. So there is the temptation, let's say, leaving the different groups, living apart from the rest of society. And then there are problems also in the field of education, of health care. So this has many, many issues that, of course, the Pope will give a message of encouragement and also a message of inviting all the different forces of the society to cooperate in order to solve these problems.
7: The Pope is aiming to highlight reflections on safeguarding human dignity in the age of artificial intelligence, as well as just human dignity in general, as France has constitutional protections in place for abortion and recently enacted an assisted dying law. The Holy Father also plans to bring a message of peace. On the flight to France this morning, he told reporters, quote, "I, above all, am traveling to France as to anywhere else in the world as a follower of Jesus Christ, wanting to proclaim peace, the peace of Christ throughout the world. It is a message which at this time, as we all know, is particularly important," end quote. The president of Iran says he wants to make a deal with the U.S. before the midterm elections. More from Mark Mayfield.
12: Iranian President Masoud Pezeshkian spoke to reporters at the U.N. on Thursday and said he would like the U.S. to return to the Memorandum of Understanding that was signed in June before the upcoming elections. His comment comes just days after President Trump told world leaders at the U.N. General Assembly that the U.S. will make a deal with Iran right after the election because it doesn't make sense for them not to, and claimed they're waiting to see how he does in the midterms. I'm Mark Mayfield.
7: Israeli Prime Minister Benjamin Netanyahu says those who walked out on him at the U.N. General Assembly yesterday are, quote, moral cowards. Several delegations got up and left as Netanyahu began his speech. He called it ironic that Israel's actions against Iran helped protect many of the countries whose delegations walked out. Chinese President Xi Jinping was at the White House for a state dinner yesterday. President Trump was seen greeting Xi before escorting him inside. Last night's dinner was also attended by U.S. tech executives. Meanwhile, CNN is reporting it was denied access to Xi's arrival, despite reporters being allowed back into the White House earlier yesterday following a court order. Parts of Hawaii are bracing for dangerous flooding as Tropical Storm Nolo nears. The Big Island is under a hurricane watch while Maui County remains under a flood watch through tomorrow afternoon. And Archbishop Fulton J. Sheen is now a blessed of the Catholic Church following his beatification in St. Louis yesterday. Sheen is now the first U.S.-born bishop to be declared blessed. Around 50,000 pilgrims joined nearly 90 bishops and 1,000 priests for yesterday's Mass, which was celebrated by Cardinal Luis Tagle. Pope Leo has established December 9th, the anniversary of his death, as his feast day. That's the news. It's 35 past. The Do you know a student who might need a pick-me-up soon for those long nights of studying, or maybe a teacher who needs an added boost of energy before class begins each day? Why not help them start the school year off right with the special Mystic Monk Back to School Blend Coffee? 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
13: The Baltimore Catechism asks, who is the minister of the sacrament of anointing of the sick? The priest is the minister of the sacrament of anointing of the sick, because we find that this is what James says in Scripture. Secondly, we know that Christ sent out the apostles to anoint. But the deeper reason is because the anointing of the sick not only helps them to prepare for eternal life, it also forgives their venial sins. And so, just as only a priest can forgive venial sins, only a priest can anoint. Lay people, of course, can pray for their family members, and sometimes lay people have the gift of healing, but that's not the same as the anointing of the sick. This shows us what a great gift it is to us to receive a priest when he comes to us. Let us ask our Lord then to provide plenty of priests after his name so that they can come and they can anoint and help us to keep the faith until death. Reflecting on the Baltimore Catechism, I'm Dominican Father Ezra Sullivan.
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2: Glen Mary Home Missioners serves communities in Appalachia and the Deep South, where very few residents are Catholics and nearly 40% have no faith affiliation at all. At the same time, poverty rates are often twice the national average. Glen Mary serves these mission counties by proclaiming the gospel of Jesus Christ in word and deed, celebrating the sacraments while helping struggling families with basic needs like food, clothing, and shelter. 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
0: Sunrise Morning Show continues. It's always great to catch up with Andrew Pettiprin from the Space Salvi Institute online. You can find him in the show notes at sunrisemorningshow.com. Check him out there. You can also find through that link his book, The Faith Unboxed. Good morning, Andrew.
14: Good morning, Matt.
0: I love this week's general audience from Pope Leo XIV. He's been going through Gaudium et Spes, and it's such a practical just piece of wisdom from the Church, and I think he explains it so practically. Which piece of Gaudium et Spes is he unpacking this week?
14: Yeah, today he's talking about the part, he says, that bears the intriguing title, Man's Activity Throughout the World. So he's talking about, you know, the fact that we're not just sort of sitting around thinking or even just praying or whatever, but we're active creatures. It's sort of in our nature to act, to do. And, you know, we're subject to change, to growth, and to development. And so, you know, the question for Christians is, you know, are we acting in the world through the work that we're doing in such a way that we're kind of not only developing ourselves well, but developing and helping grow the world around us in the way that God wills?
0: Well, he also talks about the threat of this because, you know, let's look around the world and, you know, it's kind of interesting to hear an American pope say this because it's been said by European popes quite a bit. And that is, you know, the more technologically advanced we are, the more we think that human beings don't need God, and that's for people who were, you know, sort of simple and didn't have as much science and advancement as we do. But then when you do that, you cut off the uniqueness of what it means to be human because your value doesn't come in what you produce. Your value comes from being made in the image of God. And if you make machines that can produce better than you are, then where does that leave you, man?
14: Yeah, exactly. Yeah, he talks about the danger of post-Christian humanism, where God and man become rivals with each other. And he brushes by the great book by Henri de Lubac, The Drama of Atheistic Humanism, that, you know, basically, like, yeah, I mean, our work is important and our lives are important because they're grounded in the reality of God. And, you know, he says here that humanity and with it work progresses. Progress and the autonomy of created realities is not absorbed or nullified by the encounter with God, but rather taken up in its entirety, continuing to be in Christ, free and active. Yeah, I mean, this is such an important point. You're right that, European thinkers like de Lubac and even John Paul II and others kind of really tried to emphasize this point. But in America, we have kind of been, I don't know, maybe deluded a little bit by the Protestant work ethic or maybe, you know, just this idea of kind of busy, busy, busy or something like that.
0: The fact that we won the space race, that kind of stuff.
14: Yeah, right, exactly. And, like, we kind of lose sight, even Christians, even Catholics, of kind of the spiritual benefit of the work that we're doing, kind of the spiritual grounding of kind of what it means to us as humanity. And so, yeah, it is really refreshing that Pope Leo points us in this direction today.
0: So there's this line that he shows at the that he shares at the end, where you're just like, it hit me like, we've got an American Pope. There's this funny piece at the end. He says, "Dear brothers and sisters, the Second Vatican Council invites us to share the bread of knowledge and know-how." Mm-hmm. I'm like, what an American thing to say. knowledge and know-how. Knowledge being like a gift of the Holy Spirit, right? Knowledge just does not mean like the processing of information. In the Catholic rendering of things, there is a spiritual gift of knowledge, right? Know-how is sort of like the handyman instinct. It's the practical knowledge. That we're supposed to have both knowledge and know-how. This is a uniquely kind of American way of saying this, and I just love
14: that. Yeah, I love that too. I mean, the reference at the beginning to going to the moon for the first time, I think, was really intriguing in that same way too. I mean, my goodness, yeah, an American Pope is sort of mentioning one of the great achievements of his countrymen, which also has a sort of import for the whole world. You know, I mean, the worst takeaway, I don't know if it's the worst takeaway, but I mean, some people's takeaway about the moon landing, for example, is just it's a kind of national triumph. But I mean, I think Pope Leo would want to point to that and say, look, I mean, that's a sort of an amazing achievement that America sort of can share with the whole of humanity. There's quite a bit of know-how, you know, that went into that achievement. And it would be a real shame if it was wasted as just a kind of like, just a kind of way to dunk on the rest of the world, right? I love the way that he kind of focuses our attention on this, what is all this kind of progress for? Like, what is this work for that we're doing? It's not just for bragging rights, you know, it really is for participation in the very life of God. And there are certainly some individuals and some peoples that kind of are better or worse, I suppose, at certain types of things. But the important thing to remember is that there's no such thing as a kind of static person or a static civilization or, you know, a static group of people. We're all always changing in one way or another. And so the purpose of our work is really to ensure that we are, we are seeking the will of God in the activity that we participate in, you know, thereby kind of sanctifying ourselves and the world around us again.
0: Well, I mean, he drills down on that specifically when he talks about the Eucharist itself, because what do we say? What does the priest say when the elements are first presented to him on the altar? Through your goodness, we have this bread we offer. It is the fruit of the earth and the work of human hands, and it will become our spiritual food. All right. This is where it all comes together, where we have something that God made to grow, and then through our work, we made it into bread, we made it into wine. But then it's going to get transformed again, right?
14: Yeah.
0: And this is the essence of what it means to be a human being participating with God in life. We do our work, we turn it over to God, we let Him transform that work, whatever it is, whether it's our career, whether it's the work we do to try and get our kids to do the right thing. Like, you do what you can, you give the rest to God, and let Him transform it.
14: Yeah, that's right. And he makes the point at the end that whatever that is, like whether that's the priest confecting the sacrament at the altar, or, you know, you talking into a microphone in the morning or whatever, it's, you know, whatever this is has to be inspired and guided by charity. You know, so like there's absolutely stuff that we could be doing which is taking us in the wrong direction. So the question is this, are we doing what's taking us in the right direction, guided by charity? And that should be what separates Christians and Catholics from, you know, from those who don't have the same, you know, the same grounding in faith that we have. There's, you know, many things we could do that are just in and of themselves bad and not going to lead to our development and growth. But there are so many things, and not just things that we do inside the walls of the church, or, you know, in the, you know, specific name of our faith, that are very good things for us, for our development, and for those around us, provided that it's all grounded in charity. But, you know, it's just important to keep that in mind, that we're active, that, you know, we shouldn't be sitting around thinking to ourselves, I wish I didn't have to, you know, cook dinner for my family or something so that I could be closer to God in my prayer. No, it's the making of the dinner,
0: that's the part of the process right there.
14: Right. Yeah, exactly.
0: Exactly. Yeah. Well, it is a great little reflection. It's not very long. I encourage people to go look up the general audience from this week, as Pope Leo has been continuing through the documents of the Second Vatican Council, staying in Gaudium et Spes for a few weeks here now. But in the meantime, we've got the Space Salvi Institute linked in the show notes at sunrisemorningshow.com. Thanks, Andrew Pettiprin. Have a great day.
14: Thanks, Matt. You too.
0: Of course, the Sunrise Morning Show, a production of Sacred Heart Radio out of Cincinnati. We'd love to hear from you and know where you're listening from. Hit us with a note. Check us out on social media and drop a note on our Facebook page as well. We'd love to hear from you. Father Hezekiah Carnazzo joins us next. It's 14 till. Support is from Spirit.
15: Well, God bless you and good morning. Good morning. Good morning, everyone. Wonderful to be here. Thank you. This is Ron Belter, General Manager of Sacred Heart Radio, and I'm joined with Dr. Tom Curran. I love listening to Sunrise Morning Show. I learn something every time I tune in. Actually, Tom, did you know whose feast day it is today? I'm joined. Oh, wait, let me introduce our other host here, Tom Curran, host of Sound Insight for the past 20 years, a program that you've heard every mornings from 8 to 9 a.m. and again 9 to 10 in the evenings, an encore of that show. And Tom, welcome and good morning.
16: Hey, Ron, how are you?
15: Oh, wonderful. Good to see you.
16: Yeah, that's a really kind of cool goal. The goal of my life is to get a feast day. That's kind of, I've never thought about life like that, right? To get a feast day.
15: Yeah.
16: Dang. Well, I mean, it's kind of saying you want to be a saint or at least blessed, right? Because yeah. In order to get a feast day, you got to become beatified. So, but what a really kind of, that's really cool. I'm going to reflect on that. I'm going to say to my kids, is your goal in life to get a feast day? Not to have a feast, but to get a feast day. That's really neat.
15: Well, I kind of went down that path and then I interrupted myself. Because I realized that...
16: But let's keep working with that. I want to keep working with that. I want to just stay right on that trail of getting a feast day.
15: Do you know whose feast day it is
16: Can
15: today?
16: Can you get that music out of my ear?
15: Oh, yeah.
16: I'm hearing the heavenly choirs in the form of that music. It makes it difficult to discern the voice of Ron. Discernment. Discerning the voice of God.
15: Oh. So why is it we're live on the air this morning, Tom?
16: Well, Ron, it's the... final day of our it's the final full day of our fall share-a-thon, and if you've been part of the family of listeners of Sacred Heart Radio, you know that we are listener supported, and what that means is that we rely on you to walk with us. We rely on you to be a sign of God's providential care. What a beautiful, there you go, there's a goal for your life. I want to have a feast day. How about this? I want to be a manifestation of the providence of God the Father in your life. Man, that is a really cool goal. And actually, that's precisely what you're doing. If you want to say, what's the meaning of my actions? Well, we're asking you to call and make a pledge of financial support, to call and make a donation. It's tax deductible to Sacred Heart Radio so that we can pay the bills, we can keep doing what we're doing, and we can continue to expand and extend the voice of the Catholic Church in the state of Washington and beyond. Beyond means up in Alaska, that means in Idaho, but it means it's blanketing the state of Washington, and it's doing so for a reason. That's the call that God has given to us at Sacred Heart Radio through all of these stations, but this doesn't pay for itself. The services that are provided by offering 24 hours a day, 7 days a week, Catholic programming to help bring salt, light, and leaven to the state of Washington and beyond, that requires funds, and the funds are not provided for by those who are listening if they just listen. And what that means is that we come to you only twice a year for 3.5 days, Wednesday, Thursday, Friday, and then half of Saturday, twice a year. And we say to you, can you help? Can you stand up and be a blessing to us? Help us accomplish this mission. Use some of the stewardship of the wealth that God has given you to share it with us. And in doing that, you are in fact becoming a sign of God's providential care in our regard. God will take care of us, but he takes care of us when his people respond. And so that's what we're asking of you today, to hear and respond to that call from God to help us continue to do the work we are doing. So if you find the work of Sacred Heart Radio to be a blessing, if you believe in that mission of letting the light and face of Christ, the truth of Christ, the love of Christ, as it's expressed in the teaching of the church in all of its dimensions, if that's something that you value, then can you stand behind it with your wallet? Can you make a call and a pledge of financial support? And so we're going to be asking you to call a phone number, 800-949-1050. 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I love that. I may not get a feast day right now, but I will be someone who stands with you to be a sign of God's providential care that he's taking care of you guys at Sacred Heart Radio. He's got you, and I'm a sign that God's got you. I love that. If that's something that you value, then would you please call and make a pledge of support? So we've been doing that. We did it on Wednesday. We are doing it today through the day. But something happened yesterday. Ron.
15: Yeah, yesterday we had the beautiful opportunity to participate and listen and watch, perhaps you did both, the beatification of Archbishop Fulton Sheen, going from venerable to blessed. And it was really an amazing thing to watch. If you could go to EWTN.com, click on the screen and watch it. You possibly heard it on the radio because it was quite uplifting. They took about 7 hours to fill up with 89 bishops, 1,000 priests, 250 deacons, and almost 50 to 70,000 people at the Dome in St. Louis. An amazing event, just incredible. And that kind of tore into our what do you want to say, fundraising abilities. And so we kind of said, you know, we come to you and bring you such special programming that we don't want to interrupt it. So we carried the entire thing live. And I think what that means is we're just going to carry on Tuesday and make one extra special day, just because we took quite a drop in numbers, drop in calls, obviously, and just wanted to respect your listening ability and have you participate and enjoy the beauty of such a great event. So it is 3.5 days, but we're kind of bumping it up because we need to make up for the 8 hours that we lost during the beatification itself.
16: Well, and you know, Ron, it's like the way that we did some live discernment yesterday.
15: Yeah.
16: At 7:30 in the morning, you know, we're on the phone, we're talking away, and we're discerning, and we're saying, Lord, what would you have us do? Lord, the mission of Sacred Heart Radio is to provide this wonderful access to programming, to bring you teaching, to bring you events and news and happenings that are in the Catholic world, so that you can live your faith in a way that is encouraging, it's supportive, and it'll help you be accountable. And yesterday was one of those days where something very special was happening. And we discerned, and I applaud you, Ron, for making the decision to say, you know what, Lord, this is your station, this is your network, and so we trust you. And we're going to stay true to our mission of letting this programming air and not disrupt it, interrupt it, or somehow cloud it, muddy it, by interrupting it every 4 or 5 minutes and saying, don't forget, this is a pledge drive, and this is our share-a-thon, and please give us a call, and we're going to hold hostage Archbishop Sheen. You know, oh, you want Archbishop Sheen to make a phone call?
15: Yeah, so, we'll interrupt the second mystery of the Rosary, and don't wait, just hang tight, because we'll be back on the fourth mystery of the Rosary to interrupt that one, too. Mm-hmm. No, we didn't do that at all.
16: And that's beautiful, right? That's a sign of saying, you know what? It's not about us. It's not about what we think is important, but it's about really submitting, surrendering, and trusting the Lord. And so setting aside the great majority of yesterday to allow you to access, and so many who did access over the course of the day, the beatification of Archbishop Fulton Sheen, that's a very beautiful thing. It's a very honoring thing. And so we are coming to you and we're saying, okay, folks, this is the last Friday here that we're going to be doing this. We'll recover some of those hours next Tuesday. But right now is a wonderful chance for you to say, hey, I want to honor those who honor what the Lord is doing. And so we're going to step up. I'm going to step up. I'm going to help you. And I'm going to call and make a pledge of support. And so that's what we're going to be asking from you today. Over the course of the day, you're going to hear a lot of testimonies. You'll have some people coming on live to share how Sacred Heart Radio is making an impact in their lives, including priests. You hear from bishops. You hear from people like Father Nagel. You hear from speakers like Father Wade Meneses, who are impacted by Catholic Radio. Their people are impacted by Catholic Radio. The people they're shepherding, the parishes, the dioceses, they are so wonderfully supportive of Catholic Radio. Can you be an expression of support of Sacred Heart Radio? And you can do that by making a call and a pledge of support. And we have a worthy, noble goal for this hour. So this hour and 4 minutes. And that noble goal is $4,000. And so we're stepping it up a bit. We're stepping it up, and we are going to pray, and we are going to seek the Lord for his blessing on that. And we're going to be turning to you to say, pray with us, walk with us, and make a phone call. Encourage others to make a phone call during this hour, because it is going to be a matching $4,000 goal. So for every dollar that's given, it'll be matched one for one. So a $100 gift becomes $200. And so I love that, because once again, it's putting, there are donors who have said, look, we're in, but we want to walk with others. We want to encourage others. And so we're putting $4,000 on the table. And if you want that $4,000, you got to get other people to call and say, I'm in. And for every dollar they give, I'm going to give you one of my dollars. And so it's a way of motivating. It's a way of encouraging. It's a way of saying, let's do this together. It's not one person who's writing the biggest check. It is all of us walking together, doing the part that is ours. And so, Ron, I love that. Yes. Why don't we pray? Why don't we get started, and we'll pray. And then I know we're going to reach the top of the hour. And so you'll have to do your call signs, and then we'll be diving right into the Sound Insight Hour. And so let's start with a prayer. In the name of the Father, and the Son, and the Holy Spirit. Amen.
15: Amen.
16: Heavenly Father, we come before you today in Jesus' holy name. I thank you and praise you, Lord, for the gift of blessed Fulton Sheen. I thank you, Lord, for him, and I ask that through his sweet, powerful, mighty intercession that we would find favor in what we're doing today. Like, give us the grace to speak well. Give us the grace to be a voice on the airwaves that honors you, glorifies you, and is a blessing to so many. And Lord, we want to imitate, we want to follow in the footsteps of Archbishop Sheen. And we ask again through his beautiful, sweet intercession, graces to fall upon all those who listen. And I do ask, Lord, for over the course of the day, those who are listening, that they might sense that prompting to make a call, to respond in accord with what you are asking of them. Not what we are asking, but what you are asking of them. And Lord, we know and we say that you are a provident God. You know every hair of our head. You know everything that we need, and that you will provide for us out of the riches and abundance that you have through your people. And we thank you for that, Lord. We thank you in advance for all that you will be doing. We do ask our guardian angels and our family guardian angels to be praying for us, interceding for us, and to be fulfilling the call that you have been created to fulfill, guardian angels, that you would lead and provide and protect us in accord with God's providential care. I give you permission, and I ask and I beg and I seek and I knock on the door of your intercessory power. I say that to my guardian angel. I just say, come, and you be the leader, the provider, the protector, the guide of me and my family. And I just I say amen to all those who are making that same prayer for their guardian angels. And we make this prayer, Jesus, in your holy name. Amen.
15: Amen.
16: In the name of the Father, and the Son, and the Holy Spirit. Amen.
15: Amen. Well, that was a beautiful prayer, Tom. Thank you very much. You're listening to KBLE Seattle, KTTO Spokane, KBKO Kodiak, KYTR Yakima, KBUP Olympia, KLAY Lakewood Tacoma, KBKW Aberdeen Hoquiam. Also heard today, especially is joined another nine stations at the Holy Spirit Sanctifier Catholic Radio, KHSS Walla Walla, KTNH Walla Walla, KSVM Walla Walla, KOLH Hermiston, KOUG Clark's Pullman, KDIL Tri-Cities, and also KVSG in Twisp. And it's a great way, if you are in one of our Holy Spirit Sanctifier Catholic Radio listening perimeter, that you too can take appreciation of all of the appreciation items that we have to offer, but your gift will go straight to your station manager to help support your station and keep it on the air. 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I encourage you, wherever you are, we haven't had a call at all yesterday. Oh, in the final minute we did, from Seattle. 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And we're encouraging you to pick up that phone and call. 800-949-1050 is the number that you'd want to call, or also online at sacredheartradio.org. We have some great appreciation gifts at all different giving levels. Tom, have you ever seen this book before?
16: The Practice of the Presence of God. Yes, indeed. I love that book. It's Brother Lawrence of the Resurrection, an amazing book. And Ron's holding up this book. It's an appreciation gift. And so, boy, if you want to have a deeper appreciation for the presence of the Lord and the impact that presence has on your life of faith, The Practice of the Presence of God, it is accessible, it is profound, and honestly, it is it's humbling to read the book, because Brother Lawrence was an incredibly humble man, a humble man of God, who wrote very profoundly about the sense of God's presence. And I love that. And so, yeah, it's a great book. It's a great choice.
15: Yeah, that's one of our appreciation gifts at one of the giving levels. And we encourage you. I love it because it's a simple story about Brother Lawrence, his letters that he wrote. Someone who is simple, humble, did dishes, fixed shoes and sandals for the other monks in the monastery, and a very simple life. But a very holy life at the same time. And it's a great book, not only for Catholics, but I didn't realize it was such a big, big draw in the evangelical world that this book has. And also, we had it as one of the book clubs that you did years ago with Father Nagel and Pam Gunderson were talking all about this. And it was really just a joy to pick this up. And we said we gave it away like maybe 15 years ago. If you already have a copy, maybe you want another
16: copy.
15: Give it away.
16: There are certain books, Ron, there aren't that many books that you get you want to give away. I've got a handful. But when I'll buy multiple copies. If I see them in used bookstores, I grab them up because I know it's a kind of book that I want to give away. It's like Trustful Surrender to Divine Providence is another one of those books. And there's some common themes in it. Ron, I'm going to start riffing on this here, if you don't mind.
15: Go.
16: Okay. So I was reflecting on this morning in prayer. Okay. I know that sounds odd, or surprise. Look at that. But what I was reflecting on was the gift of the Catholic tradition of prayer. And it was somewhat related to Archbishop Sheen. I'll come around to him in a minute. I've got a bunch of quotes. Carrie sent me some really neat quotes from Archbishop Sheen that I'm going to lean on in the course of the sharing this morning. But there was something that I was reflecting on, and it was with a bunch of evangelical, Protestant, Reformed Christians, very thoughtful, very intentional about living their faith. Mm-hmm. But one of the things that shows up in contrast to the Catholic tradition of growing in faith is that they focus on the scriptures as a book to be studied and a book with principles to be applied as the principal way that they're growing in faith. That's not a bad thing. That's quite a good thing. Yeah. In fact, boy, I wish there were more Catholics that were intentional about studying the scriptures and finding the principles to be applied to our lives of faith. But Ron, there's something about that that is very, let's call it practical and pragmatic. Mm-hmm. And here's the reality. Contemplation is neither practical nor pragmatic. In other words, to say it in kind of a joking fashion, I have many stories of waking up on a Saturday morning. This is maybe before we had kids or when we just had young kids. And I would be sitting there on the couch contemplating, looking out the window. And Carrie would come out and she says, "What are you doing?" I said, "I'm contemplating the backyard." And she's like, "Well, can you do that while you're cutting the grass and pulling the weeds?" And I'm like, honey, I'm going to grow more as a person if I'm just here contemplating, right? She's like, "Well, you're gonna help the thing stop growing out there if you get out there and do the work, right?" And so I say that tongue in cheek, but it's true that there's a way in which we focus on the outward journey, the outward things, the outward application of things. The Practice of the Presence of God says this: doing those outward things, yeah, do them, absolutely. It's a beautiful way that you're going to live your life as a disciple. However, you got to go in. The journey is the inward journey. It's the journey that happens when you're still, when you're quiet. Be still and know that I am God. When in silence and in, you know, by waiting and by calm you shall be saved. In silence and in trust your strength lies. Isaiah 30:15. There's this hunger that we have that is in the heart, and it's the journey within our spiritual. You look at the great spiritual writers in the Catholic tradition. It's the soul's journey into God. It's the interior journey. It's St. Augustine,

0: being in the world. And what Brother Lawrence is going to say is, hey, look, if you're going to be working with your device, if you're going to be out in the real world, you can do so in a way that doesn't disconnect you from that interior relationship with the Lord, but it will if you're not nurturing it. If you don't pray all, you know, you'll never pray always. You'll never sense God's presence always unless you pray sometimes, mm-hmm. unless you come away from those activities and you sit in silence. And that's what Brother Lawrence is going to teach you. He's going to be teaching you to come away from those daily tasks in order to be able to nurture, to fill up that bucket, if you will, to fill the heart with the union with the Lord in love, growing in that intimate union with the Lord, experiencing that flow of love from his heart, loving him in return. It's like being in adoration. It's being in a meditative, contemplative stance. Then when you go and you're washing the dishes, you're washing the laundry, you're cutting the grass, you're pulling the weeds, you're out there doing the day-to-day tasks, you can do them infused with God's presence because it gets traced back to the contemplative being with the Lord. That message, that's the Brother Lawrence of the Resurrection right there. And it's, brothers and sisters, it will literally transform your life because it puts you in touch with the transforming Lord. And so this is the kind of thing that Sacred Heart Radio gives you day to day. It gives you access to teaching that is rooted in our Catholic faith. It is going to access the Catholic tradition, the greatest writers, saints, doctors of the church, papal teaching, and then, oh yes, people like Blessed Fulton Sheen. His writings, we had at least one, if not more than one, book club where we covered his books. I remember we covered Those Mysterious Priests, which I'll mention a little bit later. I love Archbishop Sheen. He has influenced my life tremendously. And he's been such a gift. So the point is this. We strive to be a gift to you by bringing to you the riches of the faith. And we do it in a way, I hope, that is encouraging, that's informative, and that helps you to bring those truths alive in your day-to-day life. 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If you believe in this mission, one way for you to share in this mission is by giving financially. 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In order for us to reach our $4,000 matching pledge amount for this hour, it's going to require a lot of you to call. It's a Friday. It's a beautiful opportunity for you to step in and say, I'm in, Tom. I'm in, Ron. Let's go. Count me in. And that means make a phone call. So please give us a call. During this Sound Insight hour, if you're blessed by what you hear on Sound Insight, you enjoy Father Nagel, you enjoy listening to Kerry, you enjoy the authors that I have a chance to interview, you enjoy the teachings that I'm giving as I walk the Camino at home, or other themes that are meant to help you grow in faith, be a blessing back. 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
1: Well, we do have one of our listeners is talking to Gina back here in the office. Thank you very much, dear caller. Well, I guess they can't hear us because they're talking to Gina. But I know we're short one volunteer, but if the phones continue to ring, I'll be jumping off and Tom will be talking, and I'd love to take your pledge. You know, Tom, you had mentioned that the prayer

0: Hair is tremendously huge. Mention that one.
1: Oh, boy.
0: Everybody gets a copy of this who makes a call and a gift and a pledge today.
1: So the Surrender Novena, that's Father Delindo Ruotolo. It's a fascinating thing, brothers and sisters, how God raises up someone after they die. It's like in their lives, they were maybe obscure. They weren't well known. What they had to say didn't really have a visible impact that they got to see. Father Delindo Ruotolo was one of those. He was an Italian priest. He lived in the middle of the last century, and he had the stigmata, and interestingly, and he was someone who wrote this surrender prayer, this prayer of surrender. And I will routinely send a link to that surrender prayer, the Jesus, you take over. And I find that prayer so consoling. It is so comforting. And some wise person took the Jesus, you take over prayer and put it into a novena. So it breaks it up into 9 days, and it gives you a portion of the prayer each day, and it has you repeat this refrain, Jesus,
0: I surrender myself to you. Take care of everything.
1: Take care of everything. Yeah. Jesus, I surrender myself to you. You take over. Jesus, you do it. Take care of everything. I love that prayer. When I'm in my most desperate circumstances, I go to the Jesus, you take over prayer.
0: Well, I'd like to just give you a taste of day one. Day one, novena, the surrender novena. Why do you confuse yourself by worrying? Leave the care of your affairs to me, and everything will be peaceful. I say to you in truth that every act of true, blind, complete surrender to me produces the effect that you desire and resolves all difficult situations. O Jesus, I surrender myself to you. Take care of everything. And so we do this. That was day one, and it goes through, and you do similar acts of prayers throughout the 9 days and put all those together. It was interesting. I was talking to someone. They say, yeah, I'm on my 34th day of the novena. Okay, great. They kind of went through and did it again and did it again. And it's a beautiful act of prayer.
1: Yeah, you know, Ron, to be really, really like honest, yeah, that's me. Not 34th time, but I will get a recording of the entire prayer. And I've prayed it myself on Facebook, and I just made it as a recording. And I just share it. And I'm like, just have it replay over and over and over again. It so that it soaks in, right? So that when you're anxious, like there's some folks are sitting right now who are right now in a situation in their lives that makes them incredibly anxious. It might be financial. It might be health-wise. It might be some relationship. It's often something to do with a son or a daughter in a situation that is sort of out of their control, and they feel completely helpless, right? Completely helpless and desperate to have something happen. And it's like, Lord, I wish I knew the secret formula. I wish I knew, like, where's the button to push to just make this all go away? And what we're left with is this radical need to trust and to entrust ourselves into the hands and the heart of our loving Lord. But it becomes so very hard to do that when we're in the midst of a terrifying fear, a sense of radical helplessness, and a desperation to have some situation improve. And the answer is surrender. It is surrender. And here's the thing. It's like even being able to make the words of surrender appear on our lips becomes almost impossible. And so listening to this, it's Jesus talking to you in that circumstance. And so, brothers and sisters, like, let the Lord minister to you, and his word begins to penetrate to the core of your being, and he begins to release. You get a sense of release and relief from the anxiety, from the pressure, from the feeling overwhelmed. It is such a gift, brothers and sisters. It is such a gift. And so I'm just thrilled that the Surrender Novena is going out to everyone who gives. And again, my encouragement to you is, you know, get access to it. Access to it by making a gift today, you'll get access to it, or find it yourself. But today we're asking, we need help. We're not saying we're radically desperate and anxious. No, that's not what we're doing here. We are standing in our role. That's the mystery of this as guys. I don't want to come before you and say, I have a need. What St. Francis would say is that, Tom, you're missing out on the gift of Lady Poverty. And the gift of Lady Poverty is that she provides you with, Ron, you hear this phrase? Wealthy poverty. Isn't that a mysterious
0: poverty?
1: Wealthy poverty.
0: Oh, okay. Wow.
1: That there's a wealth to be found in poverty that is not found when you have wealth. So there's a poverty to wealth, and there's a wealth to be found in poverty. And here's the thing. The only one who knows that, the only one who really, really understands that, is the one who's poor, is the one who has that radical spiritual poverty, that radical reliance on the Lord, to realize that that's a gift. It's a gift given, because then it puts our reliance on the Lord and not on the wealth, not on what we can see in the bank account. And so St. Francis talks about the gift given to the brothers when they experienced wealthy poverty. They showed up in town and they couldn't buy any food because all the stores were closed. And he says, oh, the gift of wealthy poverty. Now go and knock on doors and just say, I'm bringing you nothing. I have nothing to bring you, but we have nothing to bring you but our own need for everything. And that provided in abundance. And so there's a way in which you're an executive director of a nonprofit organization. Here I am having a radio program on a nonprofit organization. By nature, we put ourselves in a position where we are reliant upon the generosity of those who are blessed by what we do and believe in our mission and who have some of that wealth. And so,
0: well, Tom, why don't I just give our listeners an update of where we're at in this hour? We've heard the phone ring a couple times. Leonard in Richland called, made a one-time gift, and thank you, Leonard. Frances went online. She made her gift. She's in Everett, and God bless you. We have another one on the phones right now. Love what you're saying, Tom, but I know you could just keep going, but I need to interrupt it just for a minute. So if you can get behind what Tom is saying, the number is 800-949-1050. Just wanted to give you that update. Every single dollar is being matched this hour. Our goal is $4,000. Can you help get us there? And again, continue, Tom, please. Thank you for that.
1: No, so this is, I'll finish this point, and then we'll put on the Divine Mercy Chaplet to just give you folks a sense of, you're not going to miss any sharing. You're not going to miss a quote from Blessed Fulton Sheen. You're not going to miss any of it, but it'll be a chance for you not to miss, which is to call and make a pledge of support. And so we put ourselves in a position to rely on God's providence. God is a providential father. He takes care of us. But he takes care of us through his people. And can you be one of those people today? We have a need. You can be God the Father's manifestation of his providential care for us. You will be a sign of his provision in our regard. Can you be that? We're asking you to give a call and to make a pledge of support. Can you make a tax-deductible donation? If we've been a blessing to you, be a blessing back and make a call, 800-949-1050. It doesn't appear magically. It appears when people take an action. And so we're asking you, can you take this action? And call right now if you believe in this mission of bringing the riches of the Catholic faith out into the open to be a blessing to so many. You share in that mission when you call and make a pledge, 800-949-1050. I had a donor one time come to me and said, Tom, I don't need explanations. I just need to know, do you need something? Yes, I do need the financial support. How much do you need? Well, this hour we need $4,000. What can you do to help us to get there? Can you give us $1,000? Can you give us $2,000? Can you give us $500? For some, that sounds like an extraordinary act of generosity, and in your financial condition, that may be, in fact, an extraordinary act of generosity. For some of you, that's a pittance. That is a small amount. And that would be an easy amount to give without having a financial risk enter into your life. And so we're asking you to consider to give generously. Give what is in accord with your what you're able to give as we strive to give and to live generously here on Sacred Heart Radio. And so we do have a need, and so we are asking. So please call right now, 800-949-1050. Help us get to that $4,000 goal. It's 22 minutes in. We only have a few hundred dollars pledged, I'm guessing. But that means we have a long way to go, and that we're going to get there step by step, call by call. That means person by person, brothers and sisters in faith who say, I'm in, are making calls, 800-949-1050. And so, Ron, I think you have one more message, but then I want to get us to that Divine Mercy Chaplet so that we can get there. You have two messages.
0: Yeah, well, three. Here we go. Megan from Athena, Oregon, is increasing her pledge. God bless you, Megan, that is helping support the Holy Spirit Sanctifier Radio Network group, and I know they appreciate that. Rosita made her gift, and she called and said, my favorite is Dr. Tom Curran. I love this show so much. I listen most mornings. So, Tom, you have some fan club out there calling in, and that's fantastic. The other thing I'd like to say, you made a comment a couple years back. It was so profound. I thought, this is great. I'm writing this one down. No one can do everything, but everyone can do something. And maybe that's time to no one can do everything, but everyone can do something. So that's your opportunity right now. 800,
1: to do something.
0: Yeah, 800. Go to the phone, make that call at 800-949-1050. And as he said, sometimes during Tom's hour, we like to get a little bit of Divine Mercy Chaplet going. And that way you can just kind of stop, take a breath, think about this, and hear what Tom says, and take some action on that. So why don't we do that right now? Do a little Divine Mercy Chaplet. This is Father Jim Northrup. What a beautiful gift he has in his voice. And it is just a way to contemplate on giving, but that number is 800-949-1050. We're about $500 into this hour, and our goal is $4,000. Every dollar is being matched, dollar for dollar. It's going, your dollar is going twice as far than it normally would. Please, when there's matching funds on the table, that's so important to call, 800-949-1050.

0: So, Tom, did you know that Sacred Heart Radio is a gateway? You might go, what do you mean by that, Ron?
1: Well, do you mean by that?
0: For many people, when they hear about Catholicism, they're like, interesting. I don't know any Catholics. I'm unfamiliar with the practice of the Catholic faith and don't really understand everything they teach, believe, and what they do. I've heard some things, and it might have been some bad things, but Sacred Heart Radio is giving that big picture of what the Catholic Church offers, and it is the gateway to say, here we are, we lay it all out there, and it is often the gateway for people to say, I think I'm in, I believe in this stuff. I'm very pro-life, and this is, I love that. You know, you're making sense. Wow, you have some history behind you. I didn't realize that your Catholic Church was 2,000 years old. Oh, well, I'd like to explore that a little bit more. And they keep listening, and they keep listening. And then all of a sudden, they find themselves knocking on that Catholic Church, saying, I've been listening to this radio station. I'd like to know more. Maybe I can be a member of this Catholic Church. Well, we are the gateway to RCIA or OCIA, and what we provide is this spiritual food and your daily dose of information that provides you and gives you the information to be more informed of what the Catholic Church teaches, and then you perhaps now you have a hunger for more prayer, or perhaps you have a hunger for this thing called the Eucharist. And now all of a sudden you find yourself going, I'm in. And RCIA or OCIA is the gateway into the acceptance and into the church. Does that make sense?
1: Yeah. In fact, it made me think of two things. The first is that how many times do Catholics get asked questions? And the typical Catholic is not able to give like a precise or profound answer that is specifically addressing what's the biblical basis for this? What's the historical explanation for this happening in the life of the church? And many Catholics are just not equipped. Well, Sacred Heart Radio is equipped. The people that have programming on Sacred Heart Radio are there specifically to help you answer questions if they're apologetic in nature, to provide further catechesis and advancement in the faith what's the understanding of the faith. It provides commentary on happenings in the life of the church. It provides interpretation for understanding things happening in society, whether it's broadly or whether it's in laws and policies that are being discussed. It does all of these things, and then it also gives an access to Catholic prayer. So there's so many dimensions of the Catholic life that the ordinary Catholic is just not equipped, just not ready to be able to help those who are searching, those who are wondering. And that's my first answer. It's like, yeah, that makes great sense. I never heard it put that way, but that's a beautiful way of putting it. The second is this, is that one of the things I love to do, and the whole concept of Sound Insight, is a daily living of the life of faith. And so I kind of expose the good, the bad, and the ugly, like the dang range hood, right? We're going to keep coming back to that, Ron. I'm never letting that one. Actually, you're not letting that one go.
0: I didn't bring it up.
1: You thought it. Yeah. But what will I do? I will share. Hey, last night I was at this meeting. Yesterday I was with my family. Or, hey, Carrie, let's talk about this. And it's literally daily life of discipleship shared with you, brothers and sisters. And I do that as a way of being real. I want folks to know that your living of your Catholic faith is real. It's day to day. It's not just going to Mass on Sunday and having some kind of moral code that you try to live out, and then maybe you have some Catholic paraphernalia in your house. No, it's a daily living as a disciple. And by me giving sort of the practical, giving the details of what's it like to live this faith, then that's my goal. My goal is to be a gift to you as you strive to live that.
0: Well, amen. And if you enjoy that and love hearing Dr. Tom Curran living his life, living his faith every day on the radio, then please help support the ministry that's giving you this great food, this great spiritual food, your spiritual vitamin, and you're getting that daily dose. 1-800-949-1050. There are many other avenues and many other resources. But we've been doing this now for 25 years, and it has been a blessing. And we know, we hear from people, well, you're on, probably not on my radios at home, but when I jump in the car, I know you're there, and I can count on it. And I reflect on all the great things you have. And it covers for the first part or the second part of Tom's show, and then I jump into Mass. Oh, yeah, I love hearing Mass because I can't get to Mass because I'm in my car on my way to my job. And if you appreciate that, know that we are just so edified to be able to bring that to you. And we are feeding literally tens of thousands of people all across throughout the day. And it is just such a blessing. Right now, we are in our fall share-a-thon, and we have phone lines open. We have a $4,000 goal, and we only come to you twice a year for very short periods of time, for very quick. We're in and out, and we do our best to be good stewards and respect your time, and we do that very quickly and briefly as we can. Other stations across the country, they're four pledge drives a year for 5 days each time. We're not quite that heavy on that. We get enough where we can just cover ourselves to carry on. The number is 1-800-949-1050. There's a lot of different ways you can help. You can go through our website. You can click on PayPal, Venmo, Apple Pay, different ways to pay there. You say, well, I'm expecting some money later. Okay, well, that's great. Maybe perhaps you can do a IRA distribution. Perhaps you can write a check. Doesn't have to be on a card today. That's what a pledge is. Pledging something that you will make that promise and pay, but doesn't necessarily have to be right this very minute. If you're in that boat, well, welcome. 1-800-949-1050. We are inching up close to about $700 of this $4,000 on our way to a goal of $4,000. So please, when there's matching funds on the table, please take advantage of that. You're listening to Dr. Curran talking on one of the most popular shows we have on Sacred Heart Radio. You've been doing this now for 20 years, Tom. God bless your heart, and thank you so very much. It's amazing.
1: 21 and a half years, Ron. You're ripping me off, man. Come on. What are you thinking?
0: Ripping you off.
1: Yes.
0: That's great.
1: Yeah. April. It was April 19th, 2005, right? It
0: John Paul II died.
1: Yeah. Or April the 3rd or something like
0: Fourth.
1: That. April 4th, 2005.
0: Yeah.
1: Yeah. So that's when we started going every day. And again, that was a door opened, and Ron's like, let's do this. And like, well, okay, let's try it. 21 and a half years later, we are continuing to do this. And that's, isn't that the idea, right? The idea is that we walk through the door that God gives to us based mm-hmm. on what it is that God has for us.
0: Amen.
1: Brothers and sisters, God has a call for your life. He has a mission for you to live. My goal in Sound Insight is to help you discern and live that mission, right? I think I mentioned it on Wednesday. We did a whiteboard session. My family, I love my whiteboards, Ron. I got them right in front of me. I'll show you on the camera. And it's like 3 feet by 4 feet. And on the whiteboard was a sentence. There's only one sadness, not being a saint.
0: Mm.
1: And we've talked about that before. It's Leon Blois, a Catholic convert from the end of the 19th into the 20th century.
0: What was that name?
1: And Leon Blois, okay, so, but it's French, so it's Leon Blois, so B-L-O-Y.
0: Say that three times fast, yeah.
1: Yeah, okay, three times fast. You got to roll with me here, Ron.
0: I am, I thought that was clever.
1: But isn't that great?
0: I never heard that one. Yeah, that's really good.
1: All right, so the first time I ever saw that quote was on a whiteboard. It was on my seminary door. When I was in the seminary, I had a whiteboard if someone wanted to leave me a message. And I showed up at my my bedroom door, and it said, there's only one sadness, not being a saint. I didn't know who said it. So I encountered it first as a 19-year-old, and it has, you know, it has plunged into my mind and my heart. Like, what am I sad about? Where do I get sad? Where do I get disappointed? Where do I get a sense of frustration of not achieving a goal? Is it about my sanctity? Is it about my holiness? And the answer is probably not. There's probably things that I'm much sadder about than not being a saint. But this statement is beautiful. It's powerful. It's a very striking statement. There's only one sadness, not being a saint. Brothers and sisters, we hear that and it doesn't really move the needle. It doesn't really do much for us. You just hear it and you say, yeah, oh, well, you know, yawn, roll the eyes over. One day we will be very sad that that statement didn't plunge like a word of God convicting us in the core of our being and said, why didn't I do something about that? Do you ever remember that? How many times have you been in your life where what you say is the idea that there's only one sadness in your life, not being a saint? And when you stop and think about it, you stop and say to yourself, what is it that I'm doing with my life? And unfortunately, it's more when I'm old. Now that I'm older, and Ron's old, he doesn't have his headphones on, so he didn't just realize I just said that he's old.
0: Wait, got him. Did you say I'm getting old? I heard that.
1: Uh-oh. I just said he did down. Hear it. Dang. I thought I was obscuring that voice. But Ron.
0: Yeah.
1: Come on, man. Really, really, really. I was talking about with Kerry yesterday. I'm like, Kerry, there's the time that I have that remains to get holy, man, it's diminishing. And I want to get holy. I want to get holier. I want that feast day. I want that feast day after my name, right? It's like.
0: Yeah, absolutely. I stepped away from the microphone here so I could grab something. And it's called Memento Mori.
1: Oh, boy. Remembrance of death. The skull. The skull on the desk.
0: And true. And you think about this and you go, yep. Here's yesterday's. I haven't pulled up today's. The world can keep its earthly desires for power and fame. You are made for so much more. Die to your earthly desires so that you might live. Ooh.
1: Amen.
0: Is that powerful or what?
1: Yeah, that's so beautiful.
0: And every day there's this new calendar that I have, and it's a Memento Mori calendar. It's kind of, someone said, well, isn't that kind of morbid? thinking about death every day, and I'm thinking, well, we're all getting closer and no one's going to avoid it. So I really strive for that embrace of Jesus as I enter into his kingdom, is to say, good job. Well done, good and faithful servant. And that's our goal, all of us, each and every one of us. And when I think about, okay, well, we're doing some great evangelization stuff, doing your work, Jesus, I think of, we're doing your work, Jesus. And right now, we're just asking for others to help us do your work, Jesus. 1-800-949-1050. We're not buying stations. We are not developing out, blowing out big new studios, buying buildings, or doing anything like that. 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They're not tuning in to listen to me, Tom, so I'm going to kind of let you carry that and kind of go strong. Oh, well, by the way, we're nearing that $1,000 mark here. I'm going to do a little refresh of my screens, and well, that's great. I'll keep talking, and I'll update you in just a minute.
1: No, update me right now, because I want to put the challenge in front of everybody.
0: $1,300 has been called in.
1: Okay, so we're at 1,300 out of 4,000. So, brothers and sisters, we have 19 minutes left, and we still have $2,900 to go. So we need to raise $2,900 in the next 19 minutes. We can do that, but we can do that if folks are able to say, you know what, I'm in. I'm not just in listening. I'm in now. I'm going to take an action. And that's really what discipleship is about. It's about hearing and following the Lord, following through, discerning and obeying. And obeying means listening. And so we are asking you, if you do believe in what we're doing, if you believe in this mission, if you have been blessed by this program, by the programming you hear on Sacred Heart Radio, and you have the financial means, make a call. 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And so I really do hope and pray that you'll do that, that you'll make a call. We need folks to call. I'm asking you, can you be one of those people? Every day I'm speaking in a way that it's really not about hearing my voice. Ron said they want to hear your voice. I know this, that in the end, you're really not interested in hearing my voice. What you're truly interested in is hearing the voice of the Lord, and you're hoping that I can get out of the way and that the Lord's voice will come through somehow, working with me, through me, or around me and beyond me. And that's actually my prayer. That's my prayer. When I share what I share, I'm honest to God, trying to discern. I myself am listening, and then I share based on what I listen. I'm trying to follow that little prompting in my heart that says, talk about this, don't talk about that. And when you talk about this, talk about it in this way. And then I'm like, Lord, that's kind of embarrassing. I'm being a little bit vulnerable if I share about that. Well, who, Tom, are you the Lord or am I the Lord? Are you going to do just what's comfortable for you? Are you going to do what's easy for you? Are you going to do what's pleasant for you? Or are you going to do what I'm asking you to do? And in the end, that's what it's about. It's about discipleship. It's about being willing to follow the Lord wherever he goes and being willing to say yes in advance to all that he asks. Lord, I say yes to you in advance to all that you ask. It's my daily prayer. It's the prayer I teach my kids. It's the way we begin the rosary. It's that Holy Spirit prayer from Cardinal Mercer. O Holy Spirit, soul of my soul, I adore you. Enlighten me, guide me, strengthen me, console me. Tell me what I should do. Give me your orders. I promise to submit myself to all that you ask of me, and I accept all that you permit to happen to me. Let me only know your will. That's my authentic prayer. It's my fervent prayer, and it is not an easy prayer, but it's a fundamentally necessary prayer for a disciple. And so my hope is that you join me in that prayer for the sake of all of us overcoming the sadness of not being saints, for the sake of all of us growing to fulfill our mission. And today, I'm proposing to you that one of the ways that God just might be asking you to fulfill your mission is by calling and making a pledge of support, being a steward, not only of your time and your talent, but also of your treasure. And so there are people that are asking you, organizations asking you, there are all kinds of worthy efforts asking of you for some of your treasure. Today we're asking you, are you blessed by what we're doing on Sacred Heart Radio? Do you believe in our mission? Then I'm saying to you, help us close the gap. It's $2,900. We have 14 minutes left. Help us close that gap. Let's finish this strong. Let's get to $4,000. We now need $2,700. So we've had $200 given. Praise the Lord. Thank you for that. Thank you for the one who called. And love to get those updates. Thank you for that, Ron. So please call right now, 800-949-1050. 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We're going to go to the Father Jim Northrup, Divine Mercy Chapel, just for another minute or so. 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After the Divine Mercy Chaplet, I'll share a couple of quotes from Archbishop Sheen, Blessed Fulton Sheen. And right now, Ron is going to go run to get the phone. 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

All right, that number is 800-949-1050. I ran to grab the phones, but that just in time to have it disconnect. 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

0: Well, Tom, while you were speaking, I had a call went through. I jumped up to go ring it or answer that call, and just in time where I just missed it. And it stopped ringing the second I touched the phone. There it goes again. That's perfect. Well, I'm going to go grab that call, but you keep doing what you're doing, Tom.
1: Yeah, for sure. Yeah, folks, I want to thank you again for those who are calling. We only have 11 minutes left, and we still have probably $2,500 to go. And so we do need your calls to be able to reach our goal. These goals are not random. 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We're always asking for prayers. I will never stop asking for prayers. But we're asking for those prayers to take some feet, to put the feet on the ground, make the call, and make a pledge of financial support. 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That's our call, and we're asking you to help us get to that $4,000 amount. 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Quote from Blessed Fulton Sheen, "Very few people believe in the devil these days, which suits the devil very well. He's always helping to circulate the news of his own death." And that is it's a striking quote, right? Very few people believe in the devil these days, which suits the devil very well. He's always helping to circulate the news of his own death. Oh, yeah, if we can make the idea of believing in the devil to be some kind of farce, some kind of comic fantasy and medieval idea that we're beyond that now and we have explanations for it, or the idea that the devil's behind every rock, behind every tree, behind every thought. You know, the devil loves exaggerations one side or the other. And to be able to avoid the concept of spiritual warfare, oh yeah, the devil loves that. In fact, if you want to be able to get a tangible sign of the realm of the demonic, all you have to do is start pursuing the Lord very intentionally. You start following him intentionally. You start making resolutions to live more fervently for the Lord. And then all of a sudden, you'll see things start going haywire. You'll find those around you start getting like weird things happening. And so I got to tell you, whenever I'm doing something that is meaningful or important spiritually, I pray for the precious blood of Jesus to flow over my loved ones, over my wife, over my kids, each of them by name, over my family, over our finances, over our vehicles, over our ministries, over our lives, over our memories, over any weak spots that are vulnerable to demonic influence. I pray for that. I pray for a hedge of thorns to be around them. I pray for the Holy Spirit to fill the spaces that are empty. I pray for the blood of Christ to cover them. I pray for the mantle of the Blessed Mother over them. I pray for the robe of St. Joseph, the terror of demons, to be interceding. Oh yeah, I go all in. I get the guardian angels involved, family guardian angel. I prayed that at the beginning. If you were there at the when I came on an hour ago with Ron, it was for the sake of drawing upon the spiritual powers of God and of his angels and saints to be able to guide us, to be able to provide for us, and to protect us as we walk a path of faith that is fraught with spiritual dangers. And so that's what I do. And I share that with you. I share that kind of stuff with you because you know what? You might not get access to that kind of simple wisdom, guidance, and counsel that flows from our Catholic tradition, but it'll help equip you to live your faith day to day. And so today is one of those days, one of those very, very few days where we're coming to you and we're saying, don't just be a listener, but be a listener supporter. Be someone who stands up, steps up and says, I'm in, I want to bless you back, I'm joining in the mission, and you have a financial need, I'm here to help. 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
0: All right.
1: How's it going, Ron?
0: Oh, boy. I had to take a few calls back there. Loved every minute of it. I talked with one of our friends. She's been donating for years. And she said, I love your programming. Thank you. And it was a blessing. And Patricia in Paulsbo made her $15 pledge. And you know what? We said, oh, I think you're in our system. And thank you for giving. And it was so delightful to talk to her because I've seen checks for many years come through with Patricia's name on it. And it was just a blessing. And she said, well, this time I think we're going to put it on a card. And I said, okay. And there were like three different cards on her name in the system. Is it this Discover card? No, that's an old one. Oh, is it this one? No, that one got retired and that one went away. And oh, is it that one? No, that one got the fraud. Oh, okay. Well, great. And it was a lovely, delightful talk. And she said, well, I'm telling others about the station. And I thought, oh, that's great. Well, Paula also in Tacoma called, and she's been listening since it started. Mass and the choir she's been listening since it started. Mass and the choir in the Mass is so beautiful. So Paula in Tacoma, God bless your heart. Thank you very, very much. Joel in Redmond, he's been listening since 2009, and he says, thank you, Sacred Heart Radio. Earlier in the hour, we had Rosita called in Seattle. Francis in Everett made that gift, and we also heard from Leonard in Richland. Going back here, we also had a donor in Athenia, Oregon, who upped her pledge that she normally has. She said, I'm going to bump it up a little bit. And so Rod and his group over there and Holy Spirit Sanctifier, they're going to really appreciate that. So Tom, right now where we stand, we are at 2,200 to go for the remaining 3 minutes. But I do show that Gina is taking a pledge right now. I don't know where that sits or where that stands, but I'm going to look over her screen, over her shoulder real quick, and then get an update and come right back. How's that?
1: Yeah, that sounds great. Thank you. All right, so folks, we only have a few minutes left. And so it's not too late to call. In fact, it is. It matters now more than ever if we're going to close in on that goal. It's only going to happen if you call. And so I am encouraging you to please make a call during this hour. We have matching funds. Make a call, 800-949-1050.
0: 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Laura, thank you. Thank you. Bless your heart. Really do appreciate that. Laura says, I've been listening in the evening and breaks at work. Now, it's easier because she even listens on the app, and it helps her go to sleep with it. It helps her with her when she's walking. She started listening when she was commuting with her kids from Federal Way to Seattle. And now Laura made a gift of $500. And God bless your heart. Thank you, Laura, because that puts our total down to $1,700. And wow, what a great surge here at the end as we have $1,700 to go. Maybe you can do, if there's a listener out there, they can do $100 or $100 a month. 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Monthly gifts are a great way for us to budget throughout the year. 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And Tom, I got to go answer that phone again. We have two on the line. 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Be right back.
1: Oh, that's beautiful. Yeah, please. Thank you so much, folks, for calling. And please do that with just 2 minutes left in the hour. There's still time. There's still time for you to call. So please call 800-949-1050. You're blessed by the programming. 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You can get the app. And so the phones are still ringing, and Ron is answering a call. So praise God for that. And so I'm just going to keep on sharing until Ron is able to come back. Another quote from Archbishop Fulton Sheen, even as I'm encouraging you again to call, just keep those phones ringing. Let's get as close as we possibly can to that $4,000 goal. We only get there if you call 800-949-1050. Blessed Fulton Sheen said, love is a mutual self-giving which ends in self-recovery. That's an incredible gift right there, that phrase. Love is mutual self-giving which ends in self-recovery. And Ron has recovered his seat. He's back as we finish the hour.
0: Yes, I'm back. God bless you. Thank you. We had, Barbara I spoke with, she said, well, this is my second gift. You have matching funds on the table, and I'm going to call and double my gift from last time. And so another $100 in the system there. That puts it at 16. I'm going to refresh our screen. And I know Gina's been busy over there. This one might have come from one of our sister stations that she's working through. Right now I'm at $1,500 for the hour, and that would be a short number for anyone who wants to make that gift, that call today, 1-800-949-1050. And Tom, what a blessing. It's been a great hour. $2,500 have been called in today.
1: And that's beautiful.
0: I just really, from the bottom of my heart, thank you. The story, the testimonies that I've heard from Barbara and Patricia, both of them said, been listening for years, and I just wanted to let you know that I appreciate the Mass, appreciate the Rosary, and all that the radio station offers in my life. And it's a common theme here at the station. We get to hear that from so many people, and what a blessing it is to hear it from our end. So thank you very much to each and every one of you. Don't want to hold the Mass hostage, and we're going to get to that right now here shortly, but keep those calls coming. You can also donate online at sacredheartradio.org, and know that we do appreciate every single gift that comes in. Thank you. I call this hour a great success. Way to go, Tom.
1: Ron, it was wonderful. Yeah, thanks for taking time to walk together with me through the hour. I'll be back on with you at 2 o'clock, correct?
0: Yes, that's right. And okay, looking forward to it. And God bless you. Thank you. You've been listening to Dr. Tom Curran during the Sound Inside Hour. We're now going to turn it over to Mass that you normally hear at this time on the
1: Before
0: Sacred
1: you do,
0: Heart
1: Ron,
0: Radio.
1: You should probably do the call sign just to let you know.
0: Oh, thank you.
1: You can do it if you want. Make a choice. Thank you. Know, just feel free.
0: Okay.
1: All right.
0: That sounds good. You're listening to KBLE Seattle, KTTO Spokane, KBKO Kodiak, KYTR Yakima, KBUP Olympia, KLAY Lakewood Tacoma, KBKW Aberdeen Hoquiam. You can can also hear us on the sister stations at KHSS Walla Walla, KTNH Walla Walla, KOLH Hermiston, KFUZ Clarkston Lewiston, KOUG Pullman, KDIL in the Tri-Cities, and KVSG in Twisp. 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

0: In the name of the Father, and of the Son, and of the Holy Spirit.
1: Amen.
0: The grace of our Lord Jesus Christ, and the love of God, and the communion of the Holy Spirit be with you all.
1: Amen.
0: This morning we'd like to welcome Father Joman Joseph from the Archdiocese of San Antonio, Father Benedict Crosta from the Diocese of Lubbock, Texas, and Father Joscutti Thomas of the Diocese of Lubbock as well. So welcome, fathers. Brethren, let us acknowledge our sins and so prepare ourselves to celebrate the sacred mysteries. I confess to Almighty God
1: and
0: to you, my brothers and sisters,
1: that I
0: have greatly sinned in my thoughts, in my words, in what I have done, what I have failed to do. Therefore, I ask Blessed Mary, your Virgin, all the angels and saints, and you, my brothers and sisters, to pray for me to the Lord our God. May Almighty God have mercy on us, forgive us our sins, and bring us to everlasting life.

0: to attain eternal life through our Lord Jesus Christ, your Son, who lives and reigns with you in the unity of the Holy Spirit, God forever and ever.
1: Amen.
2: A reading from the book of Ecclesiastes. There is an appointed time for everything, and a time for everything under the heavens, a time to be born and a time to die, a time to plant and a time to uproot the plant, a time to kill and a time to heal, a time to tear down and a time to build, a time to weep and a time to laugh, a time to mourn, and a time to dance, a time to scatter stones, and a time to gather them, a time to embrace, and a time to be far from embraces, a time to seek, and a time to lose, a time to keep, and a time to cast away, a time to rend, and a time to sow, a time to be silent, and a time to speak, a time to love and a time to hate, a time of war and a time of peace. What advantage has the worker from his toil? I have considered the task that God has appointed for the sons of men to be busied about. He has made everything appropriate to its time and has put the timeless into their hearts, without man's ever discovering, from beginning to end, the work which God has done.

0: Blessed be the Lord, my rock.
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1: Blessed be the Lord, my rock.
0: Lord, what is man that you notice him? The son of man that you take thought of him? Man is like a breath, his days like a passing shadow.
1: Blessed be the Lord.

0: Vobiscum. Lectio Sancti Evangelii secundum Lucam.
1: Gloria tibi, Domine.
2: Once, when Jesus was praying in solitude and the disciples were with him, he asked them, "Who do the crowds say that I am?" They said in reply, "John the Baptist, others Elijah, still others one of the ancient prophets has arisen." Then he said to them, "But who do you say that I am?" Peter said in reply, "The Christ of God." He rebuked them and directed them not to tell this to anyone. He said, "The Son of Man must suffer greatly and be rejected by the elders,

We're in the book of Ecclesiastes, and it is an approach of looking at life through reason and seeing oftentimes the futility, the passing nature of things. Yesterday we had the powerful reading that all things are vanity. You know, what profit is there for all our labor? Generations come and go, but the world stays forever. You know, who remembers the people of just a couple generations ago? All speech is labored, there's nothing one can say. The eye is not satisfied with seeing, nor is the ear satisfied with hearing. We have so many words, we're in a glut of words and things, and it's passing. Nothing new is under the sun. Even the thing of which we say, see, this is new, has already existed in the ages that preceded us. There's no remembrance of the men of old, nor of those to come. Will there be any remembrance among those who come after them? Simply put, sometimes living and just using reason, we can say, what's it all about? You can be frustrated that it's just not enough. These things, even good experiences, are passing. What's it all about? Nothing in itself truly satisfies us. And eventually, we die. I remember being in seminary and struggling with this idea of nature and grace. You know, how does this work? You know, to what degree do we need God? And, you know, is it my own efforts that I get holy, that I get good? Or what role does grace have? Do we have freedom? And I remember the professor a number of times would tell me, he says, we're contingent beings. We're completely dependent on God. Even our physical existence, he holds us in existence. And I'd say, what do you mean contingent? He said, we die. We die. You tell like a 30-year-old that, we die, right? We think we're bulletproof. We don't think in those terms, but we die. We pass. We are made of body and spirit, the material and the immaterial, the spiritual. The spirit cannot be fully satisfied with the material. We are incarnate thirst. We're born with this God hunger, this desire for the infinite, that we have a God-shaped hole in our hearts. If we don't fill that with God, we're going to try to throw in material things and experiences and just be on this big spiritual rat race of trying to fill ourselves with passing things. Augustine would say that our hearts are restless until they rest in thee. That's our true home. That's our true fulfillment. And we see that right off the bat, right, in Adam and Eve in the garden. When Eve is tempted, she looks at that forbidden fruit and sees that it's good for food. It can give us pleasure. It's a delight to the eyes. I want to possess it. It's desirable to make one wise. You know, that we can seek after a wisdom, a knowledge of this world. And even that is passing. We see that God's creation is beautiful and good, and there's many good things and experiences that we can have. But it must be submitted to God's plan. And there's hints of this in Ecclesiastes. He says, there is nothing better for man than he should eat and drink and find enjoyment in his toil. This also I saw is from the hand of God. So reason can tell us God exists. It can tell us even, well, I guess creation from nothingness, that's a dogma the church formally teaches, that we can't know from reason alone. But we can reason that there is a God, right? He's providential. He seems to have created and is caring for us. He says, I know that there is nothing better for them than to be happy and enjoy themselves as long as they live. There's a certain reasonableness to that. I'm not, you know, I look for the good things in life and I seek them, and then, you know, in a limited way, I can enjoy them. They bring me happiness.
Ecclesiastes 3:22, so I saw that there is nothing better than that a man should enjoy his work, for this is his lot. And yeah, work is given to us even before the fall. We can employ all our gifts and talents, develop things. That's a satisfaction. Ecclesiastes 8, though a sinner does evil 100 times and prolongs his life, yet I know that it will be well with those who fear God because they fear before him. They have this holy fear of God. So to submit it to God needs this holy fear of reverence to God that we bring all things to him. So there's this tension, right? The goodness of the world, a proper, healthy enjoyment, but I need more. I need more. I want more. And that more is in Jesus Christ. That more comes from our faith in him. You know, we can, if we don't embrace Christ, if we don't embrace God, we can come up with different goals in life. One of just hedonism, you know, seeking endless pleasures, as long as you don't harm anybody else. But the reality of that, too, is often in seeking my pleasure, I can do harm. It might not be illegal or something, but I use people. You know, just I don't see them as made in the image and likeness of God. I can chase after certain philosophies that might temporarily satisfy some of my questions, but it's not a real fulfillment. Or I can embrace, you know, the pursuit of material things and even work itself, become a workaholic, but we all know that that's not truly satisfying. So knowledge, pleasures, everything just passes away. There's an emptiness to it. It's a fleetingness. In Ecclesiastes, we had that wonderful line yesterday that all is vanity. And the Hebrew word is hebel, means vapor, breath. It stresses this ephemerality. It's fleeting, it passes. I mean, and the thing about pursuing wisdom, you know, that knowledge itself can't fully satisfy me. I'm called to this personal relationship with God, a friendship with God, a real living friendship. That's what's satisfying. And two, on top of that, we can see also a cyclical monotony of things, right? It's repetitive. And if we don't lose touch with God, see him as a loving, providential Father that's guiding all things, it just seems like a repetition. I remember one time talking to one of our sisters. They live a cloistered existence, right? They live a life of prayer and sacrifice. And she was telling me in the kitchen they had spilled some oil, cooking oil. And that was the big event of the day, right? To clean up this mess on the floor. But she actually had a joy in it, because she was doing this for the Lord. Her whole life, she follows a schedule, horarium, that is God's will for her, plan, and this is part of it, the care of the monastery, work. And when we see it in that context, we can say, hey, I'm serving the Lord here. I'm in God's will here. There's something bigger going on than just this particular task. And that's what God offers us, that those who believe in him, trust in him. And finally, today we have this very beautiful passage that we have, and there's something about it, because I was thinking, like, yesterday is kind of dismal. Today, to me, there's something kind of satisfying, a time to be born, a time to die, a time to weep, a time to laugh, a time to mourn, a time to dance, a time to be silent, a time to seek. You know, there's a beauty to this, these moments that we have in our life. There's a beauty and also a task entrusted to us. You know, that we're placed in the garden to till and keep the garden. There's a task in our life, you know, that we are to
to embrace what God has given us in terms of our own personal lives. What are we going to do with it? Are we going to apply it? Are we going to use our talents and skills? There's a rhythm to life that's kind of satisfying and peaceful. And we can't do everything at once. God has given us this existence. He's given us time that we've received, this opportunity given to us. And we have this task. We have a task just to even develop ourselves, develop our own virtue, character. But I can't do everything at once. That's something our consumeristic, materialistic culture falls into. I got to have it all at one time. Just slow down, be in the present moment. There's a certain rhythm of life that now is a time to study, maybe go to school. Now's the time to work. Now's the time to be very attentive to the family. The family needs us, whatever it is. But God is calling us to a fullness of life. He entrusts us with life. And Jesus Christ tells us that He is life in abundance. He came that we may have life in abundance. Again, in the garden, they are called to fill the earth and subdue it. They are to be fruitful and multiply. They have this role in bringing about life, to be procreative. So we see that again from the beginning, God's man's placed in the garden. He has a fundamental call to life. Right in creation, when God gets to the point He's going to make man, He says, "Let us make man in our image and likeness." Let us, the Trinitarian God, Father, Son, and Holy Spirit, make this one creature in particular, in our image and likeness. That we image God as a community. The original couple, Adam and Eve, together and individually image God. And it's like a decision. Because he saw that it was very good. Before he'd say, "It's good, it's good, it's good." Gets to man and said, "It's very good." We're personal beings because we're called to life by God's decision. He pauses almost in the creation account to make man. And He's giving us this gift. He's sharing something of Himself. He is the fullness of life. He's sharing Himself with His creatures, with His creature, man. And this gift of life, because ultimately we're talking about eternal life, is much greater than natural life. Where everything else is passing, is vanity, we die, this eternal life is forever, forever. And amazingly, at the end of this passage, it says, "He has made everything appropriate to its time, and has put the timeless into their hearts without man's ever discovering from beginning to end the work which God has done." He has put the timeless into their hearts. The timeless. He's put eternity into our hearts, a taste for it, an experience, a longing for it. I want more. The passing thing just passed. I need it right now again. I need the more. I need the eternal in my heart. John Paul II would describe this. He says, "The truth is that man in his temporal condition has been called to share in this divine life. The Son of God was born of the Virgin Mary to obtain this divine adoption for us. The Father has poured out in our hearts the Spirit of the Son, through whom we say, Abba, Father. Here then is the fullness of time, which fulfills all the yearnings of history and of humanity, the revelation of God's mystery given to human beings through the gift of divine adoption." He's called us to be His children in the fullness of time, meaning that God has entered through the incarnation. He's entered into all moments of time. God lives in the divine eternity. The Word becomes flesh and is now present in all moments of time.
calling us to himself, giving us that grace of adoption to bring us into the family of God. That's the fullness of time. That's the fullness of life that he's come to give. I was thinking yesterday there was the beatification of Fulton Sheen. And I remember listening to one of his priest retreats in the 70s. My stepfather had a cassette collection of them tapes, cassette tapes of him. And I was having this conversion experience, and I was looking for something. There was no catechism yet, and I was looking for something to learn about the faith. And he shook me right there, Fulton Sheen. Never heard preaching like this. And when he would talk to these priests, he would say, there's just one thing I recommend, and that's to make the daily holy hour. If you're going to take anything from this retreat, you know, take this, to spend an hour before the Lord present in the Eucharist. You know, all things are obtained by prayer. And to spend time there, even physically, we're present before our Lord Jesus Christ. I think in my own life, you know, it's sustained me through various trials and difficulties. And it doesn't mean we try to spiritualize everything, but my experience has been when I'm praying, God will lead me to natural solutions. Maybe I need to get up and do something, you know, maybe I need to work on some virtue. But it's being powered by the Eucharistic grace given to us. And Jesus is present to us, body, blood, soul, and divinity, physically, we could say, through the sacrament of the Eucharist. And even our suffering. That's the gospel is saying that he gives us prophecy that the Son of Man must suffer greatly and be rejected by the elders, the chief priests, and the scribes, and be killed, and the third day be raised. What? The Messiah, the anointed one, the one we've come to believe in, he's saying he's going to be put to death and suffer greatly? But what does that mean for us? That's the plan of salvation. That's how he's going to forgive us our sins. But that these moments we're talking about of life, even the sufferings, God is going to be present in them because he has taken that upon himself. And we must remember that. In those difficulties and struggles, we might feel despairing at times, and we might call out in prayer even, and maybe the feeling is still there, but it's important to know that, to realize that God has redeemed even suffering itself. He's present in it. He draws close to us in that cross. It's called faith, right? To hold on to that. And that gives us strength. That gives us a perseverance that we no longer say, what's it all about? We see that everything has purpose and meaning. It's guided in the redemption. It's transformed. It's used for the kingdom. It's used to transform me. I can offer it up for others, to help others in their walk with the Lord. So Jesus takes away the vanity, the passing nature of these things. He takes it up into the eternity and makes it meaningful. He uses it to build his kingdom, that we share in that suffering, death, and resurrection of Jesus Christ.

0: Praise be to the God and Father of our Lord Jesus Christ. In his great mercy, he gave us new birth into a living hope by his Son's resurrection from the dead. To him we pray.
1: For the church, that she may be united in harmony, peace, mutual forgiveness, and reconciliation, we pray to the Lord. That the gifts of the Spirit of wisdom and counsel be given to our Holy Father, who has been entrusted with the keys of the kingdom as the successor of St. Peter. We pray to the Lord. That we may unite all our choices with the will of God and so find our true freedom and fulfillment. We pray to the Lord. That those who have died may experience the fullness of God's forgiveness and peace. We pray to the Lord.
0: Look upon us, Lord, Creator and Ruler of the world. Give us grace to serve you with all our heart, that we may come to know the power of your forgiveness and love. We make our prayer through Christ our Lord. Amen.

0: pray, brethren, that my sacrifice and yours may be acceptable to God, the Almighty Father. Receive with favor, O Lord, we pray, the offerings of your people, that what they profess with devotion and faith may be theirs through these heavenly mysteries, through Christ our Lord.
1: Amen.

It is truly right and just, our duty and our salvation, always and everywhere to give you thanks. Lord, Holy Father, Almighty and Eternal God, through Christ our Lord. His death we celebrate in love, his resurrection we confess with living faith, and his coming in glory we await with unwavering hope. And so with all the angels and saints, we praise you as without end we acclaim.

0: To you, therefore, most merciful Father, we make humble prayer and petition through Jesus Christ, your Son, our Lord, that you accept and bless these gifts, these offerings, these holy and unblemished sacrifices, which we offer you firstly for your holy Catholic Church. Be pleased to grant her peace, to guard, unite, and govern her throughout the whole world. Together with your servant Leo, our Pope, and Stephen, our Bishop, and all those who, holding to the truth, hand on the Catholic and Apostolic faith.
1: Remember, Lord, your servants and all gathered here whose faith and devotion are known to you. For them we offer you this sacrifice of praise, or they offer it for themselves and for all those who are dear to them, for the redemption of their souls in the hope of health and well-being, and paying their homage to you, the eternal God, living and true.
2: In communion with those whose memory we venerate, especially the glorious ever-Virgin Mary, Mother of our God and Lord Jesus Christ, and the Blessed Joseph, her spouse, your blessed apostles and martyrs, Peter and Paul, Andrew, and all your saints, we ask that through their merits and prayers, in all things we may be defended by your protecting help.
0: Therefore, Lord, we pray, graciously accept this oblation of our service, that of your whole family order our days in your peace, and command that we be delivered from eternal damnation, and counted among the flock of those who have chosen. Be pleased, O God, we pray, to bless, acknowledge, and approve this offering in every respect. Make it spiritual and acceptable, so that it may become for us the body and blood of your most beloved Son, our Lord Jesus Christ. On the day before he was to suffer, he took bread in his holy and venerable hands, and with eyes raised to heaven, to you, O God, his almighty Father, giving you thanks, he said the blessing, broke the bread, and gave it to his disciples, saying, "Take this, all of you, and eat of it, for this is my body, which will be given up for you."

In a similar way, when supper was ended, he took this precious chalice in his holy and venerable hands, and once more, giving you thanks, he said the blessing and gave the chalice to his disciples, saying, "Take this, all of you, and drink from it, for this is the chalice of my blood, the blood of the new and eternal covenant, which will be poured out for you and for many for the forgiveness of sins. Do this in memory of me."

0: Therefore, Lord, as we celebrate the memorial of the Blessed Passion, the resurrection from the dead, and the glorious ascension into heaven of Christ, your Son, our Lord, we, your servants and your holy people, offer to your glorious majesty and the gifts that you have given us, this pure victim, this holy victim, this spotless victim, the holy bread of eternal life, and the chalice of everlasting salvation. Be pleased to look upon these offerings with a serene and kindly countenance, and to accept them as once you were pleased to accept the gifts of your servant Abel the just, the sacrifice of Abraham our father in faith, and the offering of your high priest Melchizedek, the holy sacrifice, a spotless victim. In humble prayer, we ask you, Almighty God, command that these gifts be borne by the hands of your holy angel to your altar on high, in the sight of your divine majesty, so that all of us who through this participation at the altar receive the most holy body and blood of your Son may be filled with every grace and heavenly blessing.
1: Remember also, Lord, your servants, who have gone before us with a sign of faith and rest in the sleep of peace. Grant them, O Lord, we pray, and all who sleep in Christ, a place of refreshment, light, and peace. To us also, your servants, who the sinners, hope in your abundant mercies, graciously grant some share and fellowship with the holy apostles and martyrs, with John the Baptist, Stephen, Matthias, Barnabas, and all your saints. Admit us, we beseech you, into their company, not weighing our merits, but granting us your pardon.
0: Through whom you continue to make all these good things, O Lord, you sanctify them, fill them with life, bless them and bestow them upon us. Per ipsum et cum ipso et in ipso, est ibi Deo Patri omnipotenti, en unitate Spiritui Tuhu Sancti, omnis honor et gloria, per omnia saecula saeculorum. 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

For those who cannot now receive Jesus in the Blessed Sacrament, we offer the following prayer. I believe that you, O Jesus, are in the Most Holy Sacrament. I love you and desire you. 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

0: Let us pray. 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
1: Amen.
0: The Lord be with you.
2: Amen. Bow down for the blessing.
0: Be gracious to your people, O Lord, and do not withhold consolation on earth from those you call to strive for heaven, through Christ our Lord.
1: Amen. Amen.
0: May the blessing of Almighty God, the Father, and the Son, and the Holy Spirit come down on you and remain with you forever.
1: Amen.
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4: To reverence human life, the infinite dignity of the human person, your very image and likeness in this world, open our eyes to catch a glimpse of you in the human person. 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
6: 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Want to reach a big shout-out to some of our listeners who called in this morning, and thank you for your gift, your generosity. And I'm including Gabriella, who actually, I think she had to leave a message. The phone lines were so packed right at that moment. And so, Gabriella, God bless you, from Pullman. She's from Canada and now lives in Pullman. This is a great story. Her dad watched EWTN, and so now she listens to Sacred Heart Radio. It helps with difficult times. Oh, what a blessing that is. And Colleen called from Spokane with a one-time gift. Thank you, Colleen. I love this. Listening to Catholic radio for 20 years. And Sacred Heart Radio, for the last 8 years, your station has brought me closer to God, saying rosaries all the time now. So grateful. Well, Gabriella and Colleen, God bless your heart, and thank you so very much for your gift. This is Ron Belter, General Manager of Sacred Heart Radio. We have about 20 stations right now that are joining in the Fall Share-a-thon. We only come to you a couple times a year and just say, please help support this ministry to keep it on the air, keep it growing, keep it going. Growing would be a different type of an arrangement where we'd be asking for thousands and tens and hundreds of thousands of dollars and maybe even millions if we're going big. But right now, we're kind of in maintenance mode and just asking your support to help support it, keep it on the air, keep it broadcasting nice and strong and loud and clear, help us with any technical difficulties that might come up. And you're there to be part of the family to say, I stand behind you and I keep it going. So I want to give a big shout out to everyone out there listening. Thank you. Thank you. Thank you. Thank you for your prayers. Thank you for your financial giving. Thank you for telling others about it. If you want to do a little evangelization and tell others, you can do evangelization light, and that's with a license plate frame. It just has the frequency, and it says Sacred Heart Radio frequency on it. Or you can do a little stronger, maybe go a little window sticker. That's about a 3x3 inch little window sticker or bumper sticker. And those are nice, bright and red and white. And they have the frequency number. And it just says Catholic Radio. And it has the frequency number on it. And right there, that's evangelization. You're helping us do good work by doing that. So we'll be joined here in about 5 minutes with Debbie Giorgiani, and we're going to have a wonderful guest. This guy is amazing. If you have heard us mention the word or the name Father Jimmy Peake, well, then you're going to want to call now, because his story is amazing. How he loves Catholic Radio is just phenomenal for a priest. He's in the in the Diocese of Spokane, serving many parishes out there. We'll hear more about that. But if you heard us talk about Father Jimmy Peake, call right now, 800-949-1050. Make your gift now. It's going to be matched, a dollar for dollar. I don't have an exact amount, but go ahead and test me to see how high we can go. We'll be joined with Debbie in about 5 minutes and Father Jimmy Peake. But why don't we do this? We'll listen to a little bit of Dr. Ray right now. And know that if you did call, our volunteers can tell you all about it, all the appreciation gifts we have at all the different levels. And if you don't want any of the gifts, that's fine. Just let our volunteers know. 1-800-949-1050, or quickly go online at sacredheartradio.org. We're going to be back in about 5 minutes with a great story and great testimony with Father Jimmy Peake. God bless your heart.
7: Yeah, you go to sleep too. He had some good moral ideas. If we could perhaps live like Jesus, the world might be a better place. But that's all he was. He was a good man. C.S. Lewis talked about this. And he said, you really don't have that option. Jesus either was who he said he was, or he was a nutcase, or a liar, or just an evil person. Because the same information that perhaps somebody tells you is using to establish that Jesus was a good man, the same stuff, the stuff he said, he also said other things, and a whole bunch of other things that were either very delusional, or a horribly misguided mystic. He talked about being God. He talked about forgiven sins. He talked about coming back at the end of the world. If you strip the Gospels of all of Jesus's walking and talking like God, you just took out a whole bunch. Now, the comeback to that is this. Well, he didn't say those things. Those were the writers, the followers who said, well, yeah, he said those things. Then how do you know that what he said about morality was not what they said? You basically are stripping away what you want to believe he said, because you don't want to believe he was who he said he was. Now, of course, I don't want to get too far into this, but of course, if in fact they lied about everything Jesus said, then we have pretty good historical evidence that 11 of the 12 apostles went to their deaths. And they traveled too. Why would St. Thomas go all the way to India? Why would St. Matthew go to Africa? Why would St. Paul go to Rome? Why would they do this? If they knew this guy wasn't God, are they also excited to spread the teachings of a guru? Or a nutcase? I'm a psychologist. One of the most basic assessments of whether someone has lost contact with reality is their personhood. In other words, do they know who they are? If I ask somebody in my office, tell me about you, and they say, well, in fact, I am George Washington, I have returned. I have come back to establish a new political party. based upon the standards and the personality of George Washington. Now, this person, if he truly believes that, he has lost contact with reality because he doesn't even know who he is. So what you're faced with is that Jesus, in whatever information that is conveyed about him through the Gospels and the New Testament,

0: Gospels. It couldn't have. He said way too many things that, if not true, would be crazy. Or worse, would be evil. Because he would have known he was going to gather up a whole bunch of followers and they were all going to be persecuted. He said these things. They persecuted me, they're going to persecute you. He knew this stuff. And a good man would not go to his death basically saying, I'm the Son of God. Why would he do that? That's kind of dumb, isn't it? I mean, I could see him roaming the countryside and trying to preach as a teaching rabbi, but wait a minute, when it comes time to be tortured to death and you basically still stuck to your story? What? I read a lot of novels that are based upon, oh, how would you describe it? Espionage. People working for or against the government in various plots. And one of the things that they point out routinely is that if you're being tortured, one of two things happens. You give up what they're wanting you to give up, if you can. Or you die. You either take death or they miscalculate and kill you. There's no holding out against it. Well, we know that many of the apostles were tortured to death. Why did they not say to save their lives? Okay. He wasn't who he said he was. We made it up. We're making it all up. Why not? C.S. Lewis put it very colorfully. He said, there's no such nonsense that Jesus was a good man. He didn't leave us that option. He was either on the level of a man who thinks he's a poached egg, or he was evil, or he was God. You don't have the middle ground of, he was a good man. No, because what you're basically doing is saying, I'm choosing to believe the stuff that is palatable for me to believe, some of his moral teaching, but I do not believe that he is who he said he was and who he was reported to be. I don't buy that. Well, then what you're basically doing is picking and choosing. You got way, way too much stuff intertwined in the Gospels where he walked like God, he talked like God, he acted like God. All the way through. Did they make all that up? Well, if they did, they're pretty dumb. Because they went to their deaths proclaiming it. Anybody tells you Jesus was a good man, you ask them one question. Have you ever read the Gospels up close? Dr. Ray.
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3: Well, God bless you and thank you. This is Ron Belter, General Manager of Sacred Heart Radio. We've been doing this now for 25 years. I'm also joined with Debbie Giorgiani, who is the host of Take Two with Jerry Usher and Debbie Giorgiani, and a fabulous program, and also heard encored later in the evening at 11 p.m., but also the host of The Spirit World, and that has been going on for quite a while, and it's a beautiful program, heard on Saturday mornings at 9 a.m. Mm-hmm. So
4: with Father Mike Driscoll at Peoria, Illinois.
3: There she is.
4: There's the connection with Blessed Fulton Sheen, right?
3: Yeah, exactly. Mm-hmm. Well, Debbie, we have a guest. I'm not sure if you've ever heard this person and his story and how he came to

0: him and I became friends. But I am joined right now with Jimmy Peak. Now he's Father Jimmy Peak. Yes. Father, welcome to our Fall Share-a-thon.
1: Thank you, Ron. Always a pleasure.
0: Yeah. So, you know, I'm looking at a postcard right here that's in our studio, and it's hanging up, and it's from Rome. And it said, "I'm keeping you in my prayers. God bless, Jimmy." And you've been a listener for a long, long time. Tell us your story. How did you get connected with Sacred Heart Radio? And a little bit about your story.
1: Well, I was serving as an Army officer at Fort Lewis in Tacoma. And I think I was there beginning around 2000. And then shortly thereafter, I began listening to Sacred Heart Radio. And I had been discerning, not formally, but thinking about priesthood for many years. But I started listening to Sacred Heart Radio almost daily when I was up there and listening to just some amazing, influential priests and religious and lay women and lay men on the radio. And it was very, very important in my discernment and helping me to go to seminary. In fact, I think I remember telling you at one point, Ron, I said, if my donations stop, it means I'm going to the seminary.
0: Yep.
1: And one day they stopped, and I went to the seminary, studied mostly in Rome, and I stayed connected with Sacred Heart Radio during the death of John Paul II and the conclave, which eventually elected Benedict XVI, I was the correspondent for Sacred Heart Radio in Rome.
0: You were. It was really wonderful. It was like those checks were coming in, and you'd mentioned, oh, yeah, I might think about the priesthood. And then all of a sudden, the postcards from Rome started coming in. And it was, all right, brother, we're praying for you. This is great. Then as a seminarian, it was like, when the new pope was being elected, you were there for the death of John Paul II and also for that conclave. And it was like seminarian on the scene. Seminarian Jimmy, what color is the smoke today? there were a number of rounds. Well, I think it's white. It might be gray. No, I don't think it's black. I think you can't really tell. Anyway, it was wonderful and beautiful. And part of you listening through those many years, your formation just was developed a little bit more by listening to Sacred Heart Radio, and it brought you to that point in your life. After you became a priest, serving for the Diocese of Spokane, even though you were listening in Fort Lewis, you have that military background, you became a chaplain once ordained. It was a beautiful ordination, and on June 29th, 2007, when you were ordained 19 years ago, you entered to become a military chaplain. How did that transpire, and what happened after that point?
1: I was a scientist in the Army for 8 years, and then resigned that commission to enter the seminary, and then after seminary and then ordination and a couple of years at a parish in Spokane, the bishop had asked me to go back into the military because they were significantly short on Catholic chaplains. I think they required about 300, and at the time when I entered there was, I think, 90. Right now I think there's 70, but there was a significant need. So Bishop Skilstad asked me to go back into the Army active duty, so I did. And I went to the chaplain school, and less than 12 months later, I was in Afghanistan with the 101st Airborne Division in eastern Afghanistan and traveling all over the place by ground convoy and also helicopters and fixed-wing aircraft, airplanes, to see these Catholic soldiers, these men and women. Some of them had not seen a priest in many, many, many months. So going out there to bring the sacraments to them.
0: Well, and when you say many, many months, these are soldiers who are in active duty dodging bullets, is that right?
1: Correct. There were some places I went, some combat outposts or forward operating bases, which were receiving enemy contact almost on a daily basis. And some of them were quite difficult to travel to. And there were several times where, we'd pull up to an outpost and we couldn't get out of the vehicle just yet because there were snipers or there's mortar rounds coming in, rockets landing nearby, things like that. So it was very dangerous. And some of these men and women just not having any access to the sacraments, not through their own fault, but just a significant shortage of Catholic priests in the country there, and also just being in very dangerous places and very difficult to get to, even without people shooting at you. Some of these places are quite difficult to get in and out of, just very mountainous, very rugged, and remote terrain.
0: Wow. Now, you personally were going into these situations where you're facing the enemy on a daily basis almost, and I imagine you must have had some very traumatic experiences that took place, or injuries or experiences. Maybe you can touch on one or two of those. Like, I remember you had a Jeep incident, an aircraft incident. Are you comfortable talking about this?
1: I could share a little bit. I don't want to take up too much of your time, but it was on the Feast of Saints Joachim and Anne in 2010. I was flying to an outpost that they had not had a priest there for quite some time for confessions and Holy Mass. I was flying there, and long story short, the aircraft that I was on, a helicopter, crashed, and it should have been a very fiery crash, which should have killed 27 American soldiers that day. Honestly, America should have woke up and seen in the headlines of the news, 27 soldiers die in fiery helicopter crash in eastern Afghanistan. But honestly, through God's grace, and I attribute it to the Divine Mercy devotion, nobody died. Some significant injuries, but nobody died. I was actually the closest to the structural damage of the aircraft where the incident happened. And I should have burned up before the aircraft even hit the ground. But God spared me that day. God spared me. Several miracles happened. And, once again, I attribute it all to the Divine Mercy devotion, much of which I learned about through Sacred Heart Radio.
0: Wow. That's we're so glad you were spared, and along with the 27 others. You just entered into my next question. How did you come across Divine Mercy devotion? And then you just mentioned, well, it was through the radio that kept you connected that way. And during this time, I know you have other stories about out on the battlefield. Now that you're in kind of a different battlefield now. Now you're back home. You're in the Diocese of Spokane. How long were you a chaplain before you came home?
1: 12 years.
0: 12 years. Wow. That's a number of tours, I guess, as you say.
1: Two combat tours and locations all over the United States and overseas.
0: Wow. Well, thanks for providing men with the sacraments and the saying Mass and being there for them, being a chaplain. What a huge thing it is. And I never really think about chaplains as being, right alongside in aircraft as you're being shot at or rockets being launched in your direction. I never think about the chaplains. You always think about the person, army personnel, but you're right there amongst that. how you were there for 12 years. Now you're back in the Diocese of Spokane, and now you have a little bit of a different battle. You're facing coming home, and the bishop is saying, okay, we'd like you to do these five parishes. How many parishes do you have right now?
1: Well, technically it's five or four in a mission, but they're pretty small parishes. But they're spread out over a very large area. The entire county is larger than the state of Rhode Island.
0: Wow!
1: My parish area is the county.
0: Okay.
1: Of Pendre. So, and it's just myself and one part-time employee who's a bookkeeper.
0: Oh my goodness, that is amazing. Well, you must be putting on quite a few miles during the Holy Week or Christmas seasons. And
1: Every weekend.
0: How many miles do you think you put on your car?
1: A lot. And more, and some on the motorcycle, too.
0: Oh, and on the motorcycle. Oh, that's cool.
1: A lot of miles. Uh-oh. The good news is that there's only one stoplight in the whole county.
0: Okay. Because you are a moving animal. You're a moving machine from one place to another. That's great. Well, for those of us who are just joining you today, or listeners who just might have tuned in just a second ago, we're talking with Father Jimmy Peake. Father Jimmy Peake has been a priest since 2007, blessed up in Pendre County, serving four and a half parishes?
1: Four parishes and a mission.
0: Four parishes and a mission. Okay, well, yeah, I guess we can say four and a half. And he's really just giving his testimony how Sacred Heart Radio has kind of been instrumental in his journey, his walk. And now that you're in four different parishes, four and a half parishes, do you get that opportunity to maybe tell others about the evangelization of the ministry, of reaching out and teaching others about Catholic radio and teaching others about learning their faith?
1: I do, and not just in this county, but when I was in Alaska at an assignment before I came back to the diocese out of the military, they had started a Catholic radio station in Fairbanks and streaming Catholic radio, streaming a lot of EWTN, actually. I think I saw you up there, Ron. I can't remember. But anyways, there's some places up in Alaska where traveling to the nearest parish is, you're looking at 55 or 60 or more miles to the nearest parish. And for many places, that's a very short distance. But I remember visiting a family about 55 miles outside of Fairbanks, and their lifeline to the faith, so to speak, in many ways, was Catholic radio.
0: Wow.
1: Catholic radio. Because they just, for many months out of the year, the priest, either there wasn't a priest that could go down for Mass, or it was very dangerous. It was treacherous for the priest to get there. I mean, very, very slick roads, 40 below temperatures, or even colder sometimes, but they could listen to Catholic radio, and they were catechized to Catholic radio. There was no CCD programs. There was no Bible studies. There's no parish functions, because they didn't really have much of a parish community. This parish was literally like a small house that had been converted into a chapel. And so even when the priest was there to celebrate Mass, he was usually only there for the Mass, and then he had to go on to other communities. So I personally know many, many families in the remote parts of Alaska which were benefited tremendously by Catholic radio. And I know that that's true here in Eastern Washington as well. And not only Eastern Washington, but also through all of Washington. I can't remember the exact date that this happened, but I remember driving from Tacoma or Fort Lewis over to Spokane. I remember doing that one day, and I listened to Catholic radio the entire length of Interstate 90. I had to switch stations a few times, but I was able to listen to Catholic radio and cross the entire state of Washington, which I think is amazing. And this was many years ago.
0: Mm-hmm. Mm-hmm. Well, now, currently, this is amazing because right now you are heard on about 22 stations right now. We have the Sacred Heart Radio family. That's 12 stations. Holy Spirit Sanctifier Catholic Radio is kind of in the southeast section of Washington State. Idaho, part of Oregon is that listening area. And you, from your days of 2001 and 2002 and 3 that you were listening to us when you were at Fort Lewis, we've come a long way since then. But still, you are hearing it through a lot of the state now has that Catholic radio disposable right there at their available. Right now, we're talking with Jimmy Peake, and he's just explaining his story, his journey, his walk, his testimony, and what a beauty it is that he is now back home, safe, and offering the sacraments to many people out there. Also joined with Debbie Giorgione. Debbie, how are we doing? I haven't looked at the clock. I haven't looked at anything. I'm just in awe at the story we're hearing with Father Jimmy.
2: Absolutely. Thank you, Father, for sharing with all of us. Well, we've got some activity. I was getting some messages. Did you share about the dollar-for-dollar match?
0: Very briefly at the very beginning, I think.
2: Well, the dollar-for-dollar match continues, folks. So please, we've got 30 more minutes. We must use up that money. We have a couple on the lines making their pledges. Anonymous from Bothell, thank you so very much. I'm not sure, Ron, if you shared. Catholic Radio was instrumental in bringing her back to her faith in 1997. Ooh. Powerful messages about the truth of Christ and his church brought her back, and she is still going strong in her faith. Oh, Anonymous from Bothell, thank you so much. And your pledge was matched dollar for dollar. That's the way to do it. I'm getting a lot of messages from folks in Spokane and in Seattle area. Remember, Ron, we were calling Seattle. We said a lot of Seattle has to come in strong. So this is a perfect time on this Friday as you're listening to Father Jimmy Peake, and make your phone call right now by pledging to 1-800-949-1050, sacredheartradio.org. 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That's us. 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Dollar for dollar match continues. We do need to raise, we're hovering around $2,500. We need to raise this hour. This is the Friday portion of the Fall Share-a-thon. Always a busy day. Everybody likes to get their pledges in before the weekend. We need you to join Gabriella and Colleen and Anonymous and Laura and Patricia and Paula and Joel and Rosita and Francis and Leonard. 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The team is growing. Loda, thank you so much. Who's going to be the next caller at 1-800-949-1050? 1-800-949-1050. 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O-R-G.
0: So, speaking with Father Jimmy, Father, how have you, now that you've been a priest for 19 years, what do you see as in year 2026, your biggest challenge as a priest?
1: I think the biggest challenge of the priest that I, or for the laity, and actually for the entire church, is helping people realize that the spiritual battle is real. Spiritual battle is very real. You know, although I was in combat zones for 21 months, the real combat, I would tell soldiers, you know, in these combat zones, and I tell people here, the real combat is it's among us every day. And as St. Paul tells us in one of his letters, it's an invisible combat. And so we must equip ourselves appropriately in order to be successful and victorious in that combat. And one of the biggest tricks of the devil, most people have probably heard this before, but one of the biggest tricks and temptations and traps of the devil is he tries to make people to convince them that he doesn't exist. If you don't know that you're in spiritual combat, then you're not going to be fighting. And I think that's one of the biggest problems now is people, they don't realize they are in spiritual combat.
0: Sure. And I I wish people could understand. We believe in the seen and unseen. You know, there's an unseen world, and I think you're tapping on it right now, and that's the spiritual world. And many times, you know, we can think about, I think the greatest example of the unseen is a cell phone. How does a cell phone work? Is it where I'm getting pictures, I can talk to people. That's an unseen world that's happened between airwaves and towers and transmitters. Same with radio. It's kind of an unseen thing. But you nailed it. I think when people kind of go lightly on that, the devil has maybe a little bit of an upper hand if he thinks that, oh, yeah, you're okay, don't worry about it.
1: I think the second problem is lack of catechesis. I honestly believe, this is my opinion, as a priest, but serving in hundreds of parishes over the last 19 years, I honestly believe that the average Catholic catechesis level is at about a second or third grade level.
0: And
1: so when Catholics, when they don't know their faith, they're afraid to defend it, or they can't defend it, and they're afraid to engage it, or they just don't engage it. And that's why I think, I personally believe this, that Catholic radio is so important. And I often tell people who are interested in the faith or they want to grow in the faith, one of the first things I will tell them is listen to Catholic radio for 2 weeks, and you will know more about the Catholic faith than 95% of practicing Catholics in our nation right now. And it's absolutely true. It's absolutely true.
2: Okay, Father, we need to get that on tape and send that to every affiliate around the country, because Father, thank you so much for saying that as clergy and saying that. You are spot on. We hear it all the time as hosts. We have so many priests that say to us, thank you for whatever you're doing on radio. The people are coming back to confession for the first time in 15, 20 years. They're learning their faith. They're volunteering. They're becoming religious education, OCIA. They're coming into the church. I mean, all because of something they heard on Catholic radio. Father, you are like my new best friend.
1: God bless you.
0: Mm-hmm. Well, Father, we just talked about the challenges. Oh, yeah, and that number to call if you've been thinking about it and hearing some great stuff and you appreciate Jimmy Peake, 1-800-949-1050, or online at sacredheartradio.org. We have a $2,500 match that's going on.
2: Dollar for dollar.
0: Go big. Make it happen right now. And going back to the question, 800-949-1050. I think we have two volunteers taking calls right now. But Father, we talked about the challenges. What are the blessings of being a priest out in these remote areas?
1: Well, in many ways, it's like being a missionary. It's like being a missionary. I mean, Father Desmet founded one of the churches in Pendre County, as well as many of the other churches. You know, those early faithful, super courageous, zealous Jesuit missionaries coming from St. Louis, coming to the inland Northwest, and bringing the gospel. And in many ways, the landscape has not changed that much over here in eastern Washington, where at least Pendre County is still very remote. But, you know, it's, I think one of the most interesting things probably for any priest is just bringing the gospel, the light of Christ, to those who are living in darkness, and through the sacraments, helping them to be freed from the poison of sin and doubt and despair, which the devil tries to sow. And to watch somebody who's been freed from months or years or even decades of shame or guilt or vice or whatever it may be, it's truly an amazing thing to watch and to experience. It's really hard to put into words.
0: Well, and in fact, in one of our earlier conversations, you were saying, now that you've been here, you know, you are teaching, you are catechizing, you are instructing your faithful and those at the parishes. And now you said, I think you said it was the first time you had a baptism in quite a while, or the first time there's been a wedding at the parish for quite a while, because it was just, you're seeing more younger parishioners showing up and inquiring.
1: Right. Last year we had, in one of the parishes, it was the first infant baptism in 25 years.
0: Wow.
2: Wow.
1: First infant baptism in 25 years. And in our largest parish, and it's not large. I mean, my largest parish, it's a small parish compared to most of the diocese. Last, two Sundays ago, we had 8 babies in utero.
0: Oh, wow.
1: And it's a small parish.
0: When you say small parish, how small are you talking?
1: Well, Sunday attendance is probably, four or five years ago, it was 100, 110 people. And now it's probably 160 to 190, depending on the Sunday. So it's relatively small parish for the state.
0: Well, that's considerable growth over that short period of time.
1: They, Holy Spirit.
0: Yeah, and you are preaching it, brother. You are out there proclaiming the good news.
1: Just Debbie, truth. You know, just truth.
2: Father, I want you to hear this. Eleanor from Yakima, thank you so much, Eleanor. $200 became $400. That's for Eleanor and Anonymous from Bothell. And listen to this, Father. You will just love this. It'll put a beautiful smile on your face. Eleanor says this, Love Sacred Heart Radio was moved by Father Peake's story and listens to the station all the time.
0: Aww.
1: God bless her.
0: God bless you. Wow. Well, Father, is there any final thoughts? I know we've kept you a lot longer than the 10,
2: yeah,
0: 15 minutes
2: you.
0: we promised. But any final thoughts you'd like to share with our listening audience? And then maybe before we cut you loose, maybe you can provide us, as Debbie was saying, a super, super blessing.
1: Sure. I think the final thought is Catholic radio, it's relevant. It's important. It's critical, and it's so helpful, and I believe so necessary in forming Catholics today, not just bringing new Catholics into Holy Mother Church, but more importantly, re-evangelizing, what the previous popes have called that new evangelization, to go out to even to every Catholic and to once again proclaim the gospel to them. And I think that Catholic radio does that. And like I said before, one of the first things I tell anybody who elicits any desire to grow in their faith, one of the first things I will tell them is, listen to Catholic radio for 2 weeks. 2 weeks. And you will be set on fire. And you will know more than you've ever known about your faith, no matter how old you are right now. You'll learn more in those 2 weeks. So I would just encourage the listeners to do that, and to also tell others, especially their friends or relatives who are maybe lukewarm Catholics, just encourage them to listen to Catholic radio more often, and they will become faithful and holy and zealous Catholics. I'm confident of that.
0: Wow, that's amazing. Thank you for those beautiful words and just your strength and boldness in telling others about this wonderful mission we call Catholic Radio and helping people see the light in a very dark place sometimes. Thank you, Father. I love this. You are getting more natural on the radio. You used to be pretty timid before, but you're a little more ardently out there. So thank you.
1: Thanks for having me on again, Ron.
0: Yeah. It's a blessing every single time. And just like Eleanor, she was just so moved by your story. I know there's others out there as well. And as we go today, just can we get a blessing from you?
2: Yes, please,
1: sure.
2: Father.
1: I'm looking from the border of Idaho and Washington right now. I'm facing Washington. May Almighty God bless you, the Father and the Son and the Holy Spirit. Amen.
0: Amen.
2: Father, you're amazing. Also, Father, I had to step away from the mic for a moment, and if you could just remember all the folks that may be hit from with the storm coming in with El Nino. The reason why I stepped away is I just got word from Arizona. They're alerting everybody. I guess Arizona's going to get hit pretty hard, potentially. So if you could remember everyone in California, and it's coming in pretty fast.
1: I will do that. I'm about ready to celebrate Mass within the next hour, and I'll remember them.
2: Thank you so much,
0: right.
2: Father.
0: Well,
2: you are
0: God
2: awesome.
0: God bless you. We're going to let you go, Father Jimmy. Thanks again for coming on. It's been a blessing, my friend, and we'll be talking to you again real soon.
1: Thank you, and God bless you.
0: All right. Thank you. Whew. Wasn't that amazing?
2: That was incredible. And the phones are ringing. We've got folks on the line. Dollar for dollar match continues. Eleanor, thank you. Anonymous, thank you. We've got several on the lines. The phones are ringing. Ron's going to have to jump up. Father,
0: yeah, I know.
2: Yeah, Father Jimmy Peake's story was just incredible. His journey. I loved everything he had to say about Catholic radio. He is incredible. I hope we got that on record.
0: Oh, we're going to have to call, we're gonna have to call him back to hit the record button.
2: Yeah, no. would you do me a favor? No, seriously. We need to call him back sometime. We need to tape it, and then we need to send it to all the affiliates, because we need our priest to really say what he said. It is so powerful. Catholic radio works. It's fabulous formation in the faith. It prepares people. It changes their hearts, minds, souls, gets people closer to God. God is using the radio airwaves. It's God's megaphone. Please, folks, we have a dollar for dollar match happening right now here at Sacred Heart Radio on this glorious Friday. This match continues for the next 15 minutes, and the number to dial is 1-800-949-1050. We're about ready to have a phone blitz. 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Who wants to be the next donor? I'm having their pledge match dollar for dollar. Go as high as you possibly can, meaning as big as you possibly can. Every pledge is a perfect pledge. We do have to reach the $2,500 goal. That's how much match money we have. Let's use up every penny of it. You'll get the surrender novena. Jesus, you take over. Boy, oh boy, I'm definitely going to pray the surrender novena if we get hit with that El Nino. What is it? Is it a hurricane status? What's coming? Have you heard anything about it?
0: No, I have not.
2: It's all over the news, and I'm getting alerts like crazy, and I just got called away saying, you better get sandbags, you better get this.
0: Wow.
2: I know. I guess it's potentially pretty bad. So I'm on break. I'm going to read up on it to see. So we need to pray. So everybody pray that people are safe, because I don't think anybody's prepared for this coming in.
0: Well, so here's a tip.
2: Tell me.
0: Drive slowly and brake slowly because you probably haven't seen rain for quite a while. So there's some oil on the roadways. And mm-hmm. So when you brake, you're going to be slipping and sliding. Yeah. And we're used to weather like rain. We know what rain means. Yeah.
2: Is that what it's called? Rain. Okay. All right. So I'm from Arizona, you guys. Well, not originally. I'm originally from New Jersey. Okay. But here's the number. Okay. We need a couple more callers now. Some of you freed the phone lines for others to make their pledges and have them matched. So pick up an open phone line. You hear the phones ringing in the background. Those are the actual phones from the phone center here at Sacred Heart Radio. This is the Friday portion of the Fall 2026 Share-a-thon. It's exciting. Keep the phones ringing. Keep up the momentum. Let's go, you guys. It's a dollar for dollar match. 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You'll get great spiritual resources, the decals. You'll get the surrender novena. Oh, and you'll get your pledge matched dollar for dollar. 1-800-949-1050. Okay, Ron Belter just jumped up from the studio. That means we must have a phone blitz. 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We can have four. 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Dollar for dollar match continues for 12 and a half minutes. Oh, I love the Friday edition of the Share-a-thons, pledge drives, carathons, radiothons, whatever you want to call them. They're fundraisers. 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That's 800-949-1050. Be that next caller. Anonymous from Roy. Thank you so much, Anonymous. $500 became $1,000 from Roy Washington. Way to go, Anonymous. Loves Dr. Ray. Prays for peace in the world. Absolutely. Way to go. That's a great pledge. That became $1,000. Now who's going to follow Anonymous by calling 1-800-949-1050? I was getting some messages from Spokane. Please, you guys, keep calling. Tacoma, Yakima, Seattle, Kodiak, Alaska, Idaho, everywhere we reach. 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You can see all the appreciation gifts right there. That's the org. Don't forget, O-R-G. That's us. And the way to find us is look for the red heart, white cross, Sacred Heart Radio. Look for the Surrender Novena under the appreciation gifts, and you'll find us. That's us. 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
0: Debbie, I'd also like to invite the Holy Spirit Sanctifier Catholic Radio people in Walla Walla, the Tri-Cities, parts of Oregon and parts of Idaho. You too, make that call. You're supporting your Catholic radio station. You know, Debbie, I just love the from the heart message that Father Jimmy brought to us and explaining, in war I saw difficulties and darkness and tough times. And here at my parish life, I experienced similar challenges, the darkness of not knowing, people not knowing their faith. But Catholic radio really is the guide that can help catechize, teach, and instruct those who might be a little not fully knowledgeable about many things of the faith. I mean, I'm still learning things every day. I listen to the radio 25 years we've been doing this, and I'm learning something every day. But Father Jimmy was authentically from the heart just saying it has made a huge difference. This is one of those stories where Catholic radio even made a difference where he discerned the priesthood. And then he continues to look at it. And he said, it was the divine mercy that saved him during a helicopter crash in Afghanistan when he was a chaplain that probably was what impacted and saved the lives of him, but his other companions that were with him that day. It is amazing that we have the story of Father Jimmy talking about these things. But honestly, it's not that amazing because I knew things like this that people are learning more about their faith every day. And you know that too, Debbie. When they listen, tune into Catholic radio. And Father Jimmy presented that challenge. Listen for 2 weeks and you'll know more than you ever did. And amen to that, brother. Well, right now, here during our fall share-a-thon, we're on our goal for $2,500 this hour. We have three phone lines being taken with your calls, your support to keep it going, keep it strong, and on the air, so that it can be heard in those outlying areas that Father Jimmy was talking about, in those remote areas where there might not be a catechist to teach this faith. And right now he's leaning on Catholic radio to say, I want the radio station is going to be my catechist for my people. He's seeing growth in his parish at almost a 50, 40% growth, and the beauties of now, he said, I've got 8 in utero out of this, my parish of 150, I think it was. And it was like, wow, that's great. Proclaim it, Father Jimmy. Mm-hmm. You can partake in the mission of Catholic radio the same level by helping support it. 1-800-949-1050. We are matching dollar for dollar this hour.
2: Dollar for dollar.
0: Yes, and on our way to a goal of $2,500, about $800 have been called in so far. 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
2: But I'm pretty fast.
0: You are. Mm-hmm. And I'm going to talk to you about the weather in a little while. Don't you guys have those,
2: monsoons?
0: I'll just mention it right now. No, those lumbars? No, lahars.
2: Lahars.
0: No, what is it? The Haboobs? Sandstorm. Haboobs. There Haboobs. You go. Have you ever been through a couple of those?
2: Oh, yeah. Oh, yeah. It's a rolling wall of dust. It's unbelievable. You've never – dirt. It's unbelievable. It looks like something you would see on The Wizard of Oz. No joke.
0: Okay.
2: It is the craziest thing to experience, and especially when you're trying to outrun it.
0: Okay. Okay. Let's see how good you are, Debbie.
2: Tell me.
0: Can you tie Haboob – is that what it was called? Haboob?
2: Mm-hmm.
0: Okay. How Haboob and Catholic radio are similar –
2: Well, it's like, haboobs come in. Haboob is like this wall of dirt and dust that comes in from the sky all the way down to the ground, and it comes in really fast, and it overwhelms everybody. And you learn quickly. You learn quickly. And I would relate that to Catholic radio, that when we come on the scene, meaning when God, when the microphones are opened up and God uses the radio airwaves, it does blanket, you know, formation across the airwaves all across the world, actually. How's that?
0: Wow. That was pretty awesome.
2: I just went to Catholic school.
0: Putting you on the spot like that. That was amazing. I like that.
2: I just thought of that, actually. That's really cool.
0: I know.
2: I'm glad you asked that. Can I just share something real quickly?
0: Yes, please.
2: We only have $1,250 left that can be matched in 7 minutes. $1,250. David, Spokane Valley, $500 became $1,000. Please let us all pray for his wife, Carmen. Absolutely, David, to find a new suitable home to help her live well. Wants all the gifts. Okay, yeah. You want the gifts. Oh, David, yeah.
0: Oh, you get I love the gifts. That. And then he said he plus two license plate frames.
2: Right. You want the gifts, and you should get the gifts. A surrender novena. It is a game changer, David. I love that. I think that's so cool. And so many of you are requesting all the appreciation gifts. Way to go, because they're great gifts. So do what David did, $500 Spokane Valley. And yes, we're praying for Carmen to find a suitable home. Okay, we got that. So $1,250 has been called in. $1,250 has been matched. There's still $1,250 left, because we need $2,500, and we got $2,500 of matching funds from the challenge donors. Oh. So then we've got Denny. Denny, is it Moxie?
0: Moxie, and that Denny, is right out by Yakima.
2: Oh, by Yakima. Okay. First time donor, Denny, thank you so much. You get the triple bell. Has listened to this quality program on Catholic radio for a while and decided he would like to participate in supporting it with a pledge. Denny, you're awesome. Thank you. I'm going to give you the bell again. Please pray for his children and family, and also for a friend who has been recently diagnosed with ALS. Oh, that's a very tough thing to be diagnosed with. With Denny, we will pray. Absolutely. Thank you so much for being a first-time donor. Your $100 became $200 thanks to the dollar-for-dollar match. We have $11.50 to go that we can match. We've got a couple on the lines, only 5 minutes. If you're on the line, we'll count you in for this hour. Dollar for dollar match. We had a great conversation, a very long and beautiful, and we learned so much with Father Jimmy Peake. He gave a great testimony, and he encouraged you to really get behind Catholic radio, because Catholic radio works. It forms souls, you guys. Let's get behind it, like Denny did, and David, and Anonymous, and Eleanor, and Anonymous. It goes on. The team's growing. Who's going to be the next caller? We have an open phone line just for you at 1-800-949-1050. 800-949-1050, 3.5 minutes, sacredheartradio.org, O-R-G, Red Heart, White Cross. We've got two on the lines. We have room for two more quickly. You got to pick up an open phone line if you want to match up to $1,100. Please hurry. 1-800-949-1050. I love when I come on for my 6 hour shift and the phones are ablazing. The phones are ringing.
0: Well, the spirit is moving.
2: I love
0: that. And it's no tricks that we're pulling. It's just the listeners are saying, yeah, I get it. I can understand that. Right now, I'm going to throw my another whatever you get in this totals, add $50, because I'm putting my $50 down for Father Jimmy Peake.
2: I knew you'd do that. I knew you'd do that because. Yeah, it's because you do that for in honor of our wonderful priest. I love when you do that. I always look forward to that. So $50, you got it matched, dollar for dollar.
0: Thank
2: way
0: you.
2: To go, Ron. You're so smart. What a smart donor. Okay, look
0: take
2: at this,
0: Kathleen.
2: Kathleen, I'm not sure the town. Can you help me? Is it Allen? Allen?
0: Bellevue?
2: Allen?
0: Oh.
2: Allen? Is it Allen, Washington?
0: Yeah.
2: Allen? Okay. Kathleen from Allen, Washington. $500 Ooh. Became $1,000. Richard, first-time donor from Mercer Island. Wow, $200. And Richard's a first-time pledge, just a few months listening to Sacred Heart Radio. There's only now $400 left that can be matched, because I took Ron's pledge off of there. So $400. Match it all, you guys. Now there's only... Wait, we got another first-time donor. It's looking... Looking like, is it, how would you say the first name?
0: Let's just say his initials are J.S. There. How's that?
2: Okay. From Bellevue, first time donor. I always want to make sure I pronounce all names correctly. So JS perfectly. A first time donor, $250 became $500. There's $100 left. So grab that $100, have it be matched dollar for dollar by calling 1-800-949-1050. Thanks, you guys. You did such a great job. Anonymous, Richard, Kathleen, Denny, Eleanor. Oh my goodness, David. This is amazing. Tons of JS, thank you so much. You guys are incredible. First-time donors, three first-time donors coming in from all our listening areas. We do have folks on the line right now. We have $100 left that can be matched. 1-800-949-1050. I'm turning it over to you, Ron. We're at the top of the hour. I'm going to get a fresh glass of water because this is exciting.
0: Oh, it is. And so really our amount to go is like a little right around $100 to make every dollar for this hour. It's great. When we have Father Jimmy on, the phones ring and light up. You know, Richard from Mercer Island made a gift, and I love this. This is a first-time pledge and just a few months of listening. And perhaps you just found us within the last couple months because you saw the story, our 25-year anniversary story. It was in the Northwest Catholic magazine. And perhaps you just read about that and, hey, this is interesting. Hey, wow, I'm going to tune in and check it out. Well, welcome, Richard, and all the other listeners who are just finding us here in the last couple months. And it is really a great thing that we were able to be in there. We're excited. We're going to have a little interview coming up soon with the editor of Northwest Catholic Magazine, Katie DeWise, and she'll be joining us this afternoon. Thank you to everyone who called. It is really a blessing to know that you have thought about how you can help us. One note I'd like to note is, again, a big thank you to Barbara, who I took her pledge earlier in the morning. And I have a note that she hand wrote for a long time ago. In fact, the ink on the paper was worn out. You can't even read it. Sun faded. So sun faded, I had to rewrite the message that she wrote on her thank you when she made a note several years ago to us. And it says, "I thank Sacred Heart Radio for the way of divine companionship." And so thank you to those who've written these notes and been pledging for years. But I also encourage you, if you're just like Richard and maybe you just found us, well, we are listener supported and your help is surely appreciated. God bless you and thank you. We're going to take it now to the top of the hour. And last I checked, we got about $100 shy of reaching our goal of $2,500. Maybe you can say, well, that's nice, but in honor of Father Jimmy, I'll give you $1,000. Well, 1-800-949-1050. 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And wherever you're listening, that's the station you're supporting. This is Ron Belter, General Manager of Sacred Heart Radio, just saying thank you. We appreciate you. Thank you. 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
4: From Carol in California, if a soul in purgatory is beatified by the Catholic Church, would that person then be moved from purgatory to heaven immediately?
5: Okay, thanks. I appreciate the question. The church's declaration of sainthood or beatification or conferring the status of venerable or servant of God, none of those things compels God to do anything.
4: Okay.
5: Right? You understand?
4: Yeah.
5: So this is for the sake of the Christian faithful to indicate that this individual is exemplary and lived a life of heroic charity, et cetera, et cetera, et cetera. Right? So it's just a news bulletin to the Catholic faithful, essentially,
4: okay,
5: regarding
4: the
5: quality of life of this individual. It does not have any effect on that person's status in the next life.
4: Carol in California, thank you so much for your text. Here's one that came in from Julian in Orange County, California. Tom and Dr. Anders, when we say that God does not have the capacity for sin because he is love, how can it be possible that he can create a world in which the capacity for sin is possible? Put another way, how can God give free will to his creatures if he himself does not have free will to sin? Apologies for any heresies I've probably fallen into with this question. Thanks, Julian in Orange County.
5: Yeah, thanks. So, first of all, with respect to God's will, God is actually the most utterly free being in all of reality. No one comes even close to touching the freedom of God. I mean, think about it. God is under no compulsion to create at all. And God could create any conceivable world. I don't have that much freedom. Nowhere close. Neither do you, right?
4: Yeah,
5: none of us have anywhere near as much freedom as being able to create any conceivable world, right? God is freer than anybody. And in Catholic theology, and I think in common sense, sin is not a kind of augmentation of your freedom. It's a diminishment of your freedom. Because what enables you to act as a rational agent, right? You have this capacity to understand and to deliberate and make choices. And given the world that we have, one of the things that you can discern is more or less the nature of the good in a given situation.
4: And so,
5: you know, there's some things that, hey, your choice is just between goods. Do you want to have a turkey or a ham sandwich? Right? I mean, there's no moral significance to that choice.
4: Okay.
5: You just have the freedom to choose between two good things.
4: Sure.
5: Do you want to eat your turkey sandwich or shove it up your classmate's nose in anger? Right? Well, that's also a free choice, but it's a misuse of the good thing, right?
4: Yeah.
5: Well, you know, if you choose the nose business, that would be a misuse of the thing.
4: Yes.
5: And it might end up with you going to the principal's office, which would diminish your freedom even more, right?
4: Yeah.
5: But, you know, the way the Catholic Church looks at it is the misuse of a good thing, turning a good thing away from its proper intended purpose, isn't really an exercise in freedom. It really indicates a kind of deformation in your faculty of choice and maybe in your intellect. And grace actually restores you to greater freedom of action, enabling you to accomplish a greater scope of goodness, right? So God, in that sense, is the most utterly free being. Now, you know, for God to create anything that isn't God, by definition, the thing is not going to be as free as God.
4: Yeah.
5: Right? And the capacity to misuse one's rational faculties is where evil comes from. That's why there's evil in the world. Now, to the question, why does God create a world in which evil is a possibility? This is a mystery, and the best we can do is to say that God does so because he has a plan. He's going to bring something better out of it. There's a hint of this in the Gospels when Jesus says that there's more rejoicing in heaven over one sinner that repents than over 99 righteous people that have no need of repentance. Now, stop and think about that one for a minute. Like, we just kind of pass over that when we hear it in Mass, but that's actually kind of an amazing statement. He's actually saying that a world in which a sinner repents is in some sense preferable to a world in which there's no need for repentance. And the best I can do is come up with an analogy. Imagine reading a novel in which there's no conflict.
4: Ugh.
5: That you're just like, what's the point of the thing,
4: yeah,
5: right? You know, there's
4: yeah.
5: got to be some challenge to overcome. Otherwise, it's a boring novel. Well,
4: sure.
5: You know, I don't think you would impute evil to an author that wrote that sort of thing into his novel, right? No more so would you do God.
4: Yes, indeed. Hey, thank you so much for your text. We're getting texts right now. We're going to get to one of those in a moment. We'll also get to a couple of emails and your phone calls at 833-288-EWTN. 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
5: All right. Well, that was just an amazing hour, last hour. We had probably a good 40 minutes on the phone with Father Jimmy, and in the last 20, we were able to call in $2,500. Yeah, it was amazing.
6: It was all matched.
5: Oh, and it was.
6: All matched. Charlotte from Spokane, thank you so much. $100 became $200. Jean from Seattle. Remember, Ron, you were wanting more callers from Seattle. Jean showed up. Thank you so much. Thank you, Charlotte from Spokane. Charlotte said, listening for more than 15 years, Ron. Tom and Carrie were on... Tom and Carrie were on child number 5 only. Oh, that's hilarious. Catholic grade school and high school, but learn more from Sacred Heart Radio than any schooling.
5: Oh,
6: way to go, Charlotte.
5: Bless your heart, Charlotte. And it's kind of funny because I think many times the listeners that we have who are not Catholic and they go through the RCIA process, sometimes they know more than the RCIA teachers. Or the OCI people that are instructing, and they're sharp. If all of a sudden the instructor says something that's not quite right, they can say, "Well, you know, I heard this, and this is from Thomas Aquinas, and la la la la," and they'll be reiterating what they heard on Catholic radio, or by Dr. David Andrews, or one of the other great shows that they listen to. And so when she says she learned more for Sacred Heart Radio than any schooling, I believe it. We hear those stories all the time. And, you know, we ask you to take that challenge that Father Jimmy offered. Yeah. Listen for 2 weeks and you'll learn more about Catholicism than you maybe ever have if you're just a brand new listener. So thank you. You know, Debbie, one of my favorite calls that we took a pledge earlier was reading this across the air. She said, I learned how to tell time by listening to Sacred Heart Radio.
6: Tell me.
5: The rosary would be on the air in the background, and that meant it was nap time. And that's how she knew how to tell time, by listening to the radio.
6: Wow.
5: It was nap time. And now here she was many, many, many years later calling in to make a pledge. And it was very cool. And it just reminds me. And a lot of the pledges, the conversations we have are generational. And Mom used to listen and watch EWTN. Now I'm listening to Sacred Heart Radio. Mm-hmm. You know, Dad always had the radio station on in the shed, or not in the shed, in the shop while he was working.
6: Yeah,
5: and now I'm listening to it many years later. And we find that more than one time. We have that quite frequently. Maybe if that's you, give us a call today. We're going to do what we did yesterday. We did $100 added on to every single call that comes through the door. So if you make a call, you're going to get a $100 add-on on top of your pledge. So if you did,

0: $50. Wow. Someone's going to kick in $100. If you pledge $100, someone's going to pledge $100.
1: So $100 add on to every pledge?
0: Yes.
1: Doesn't matter the amount?
0: Correct.
1: Francis from Everett. Ooh. Everett, right?
0: Yeah.
1: Everett. I want to make sure I get the cities correct. Francis from Everett, $50. So that'd be $100 added to it.
0: Woohoo. Exactly.
1: That would be $150 coming into the station.
0: Yeah. And
1: I love $100 add-on bonuses.
0: Yeah, me too. And she went online to make that happen. So let me repeat that again. Hey, Gina, come on over here. Okay, well, I'll wave at her. I'll tell her what's going on. She might not be aware of how this is taking place.
1: How did I lose that pledge? It went somewhere.
0: So what we're doing this hour
1: is
0: adding $100 to every single pledge that is taking place. So a $50 pledge, you're getting $100 added.
2: Cool.
0: $200 pledge, you're getting $100 added. Everyone, okay?
2: Okay.
0: And I know you've been back there answering phones. We had a pretty good hour last hour.
3: Yeah, that was really fun.
0: Wasn't that great?
3: It was good.
0: So tell our listeners what maybe you've been answering phones for the last couple days here.
3: Mm-hmm.
0: Do you have any favorites that are standing out?
3: Any favorites? Well, you know, I definitely loved the lady who hadn't listened for a really long time and then picked it back up again. And ended up calling in and giving a pledge. So I think her last pledge was like in 2019. And she just had, you know, a change of life and ended up, you know, not listening for a while. And now she's back onto Sacred Heart Radio. And she's like, oh, my gosh, I love it. Same also was the lady that, you know, she listened. Okay, this was great. She said, I listened to everything. And she said, I started listening when she was commuting with her kids from Federal Way to Seattle. Then she went to listening to it at work on her breaks. Then she went to listening to it on the app at home. And she says, I fall asleep to it. And I'm like, no way. That's awesome. That's a really good idea.
0: That's wonderful.
3: Yeah. So those are beautiful. Just, you know, different. I think just people from so many different walks of life are calling right now. So we have a great variety and new people. Yeah, it's been great.
0: Oh, wonderful. Wonderful. Well, I'm going to set you on assignment.
3: Oh, great.
0: Have a little pad next to you. And if you find a story that just blows you away, and next time I ask you, what's your favorite story? And you're going to go, oh, yeah, I took this one and I got that one here. And they'll be just right there at
3: right
0: the top of your mind.
3: Right there on the top of my head. Sounds good.
0: Okay.
3: All right.
0: And as we go through the day, you're also willing to pray with people if they need that?
3: Yeah, absolutely. Any time, and even if it's busy, we've got lots of people in the studio today, and we are happy to do that. Not just myself, but, you know, we have Liz here and Bernadette. We're all willing to pray at a drop of a hat, so absolutely.
0: Yeah. And also, we've got the big guns if necessary.
3: Always necessary. So we never not send in an intention to the Poor Clares in Spokane, because they really are the professionals. Yeah. And they also lift up all those intentions in their masses for all of our listeners. They always have. And they, you know, pray, I think, extra special. So we're very blessed. So they all go to them every night. All the intentions.
0: Mm-hmm. Oh, that's great. Mm-hmm. Well, for those of our listeners who don't know that, the Poor Clares have been running Catholic radio out of their monastery for the past 20 years. And Poor Clares, if you know that, that's their charism for praying for others and immersed in prayer. And that's what they do. And that's their charism. So they're happy. They're cloistered, habit-wearing nuns doing Catholic radio. Kind of sounds familiar, kind of like a little Mother Angelica thing going on.
3: Yeah, that's right.
0: But it really is amazing and blessed that we're having the big guns behind us. So,
3: that's right.
0: Dear listener, if you have some big in prayer intentions, know that we'd be happy to pray with you. Perhaps you've been thinking, well, I can't make that financial contribution right now, but I know I'm praying for you or I need some prayers. Well, the number's the same. Give us a call at 800-949-1050, especially this hour with $100 being added on to every gift that's coming through.
3: Yeah.
0: And you don't have to be a Catholic. Catholic to call. Many of our listeners are not Catholic. I called one of our donors who has offered matching funds in the past. And I said, oh, great. Perhaps you read about our story in Northwest Catholic, our 25-year anniversary spread story they did on that. I don't know what that is. I said, oh, it's the Catholic magazine that's put out by the Archdiocese. Oh, yeah, I'm not Catholic. Oh, no kidding. Wow. Okay. Well, and
3: praise
0: so
3: the Lord.
0: Yeah, so when you call, no one's going to ask you for your Catholic ID number.
3: Right?
0: That's yeah, hilarious. Yeah, absolutely.
3: You know the secret handshake?
0: Yeah, exactly.
3: Secret handshake.
0: Yeah, yeah. And we're just happy to, you know, be here for you and with you. Perhaps you realize, hey, these guys really get it on the whole family issue. And they are truly all together on the pro-life issue. And I'm with you behind everything. Might have some issues, but the more I listen, the more answers are being more questions are being answered as they listen to Catholic radio.
3: Right.
0: So,
3: yeah.
0: I'm sorry, I interrupted somebody there.
1: No, I was just going to say phones are ringing, which is good, but that $100 add-on bonus is so exciting for folks. I just want to say something. I thanked Francis from Everett, but that was from a previous pledge. That's why it bounced off my screen. So you were thanked earlier, too. So you got a double thank you, and you got the bell. So there you go, Francis. Thank you so much. Now these donors coming in right now making pledges, $100 add-on to your pledge. It doesn't matter the amount. We're 21 minutes into the hour. Please, folks. 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We've got a lot of momentum, a lot of callers, and people that are excited and joy-filled about calling in because of the formation, the catechesis they receive from Catholic Radio. So let's keep Sacred Heart Radio going strong. Who's with us now? Fill those phone lines again before the bottom of the hour. And by the way, this is a very popular show around the country, actually around the world, Call to Communion with Dr. David Anders. But we know that from surveys and from listener feedback. So we have a lot of listeners right now. If you love Call to Communion, you want to keep all these mm-hmm. kinds of programs mm-hmm. on the air uninterrupted, please dial in a pledge. We are listener supported. We've only got 38 minutes to go for this $100 add-on bonus. And then we hit the noon hour. That's lunchtime. So we'll get everybody who's eating lunch. But right now, we've got you and you've got us. 1-800-949-1050.
0: You know, I often take the phone calls, and even when there's not a share-a-thon and we're just talking, or I'm running into people at a parish or wherever it may be, and they're saying, yeah, that Call to Communion, that's my favorite show. That's my go-to show. And in fact, one of our friends said, yeah, I call it Catholic, what did she say? Radio for Catholic Dummies. Because she said, you know, even though it's what's preventing you from being Catholic and it's answering all these questions, she says, I've been a Catholic for quite a while, but I have learned a lot out of this program and out of this show. So that was her favorite show because she's just learning a whole bunch that even though David Anders is explaining the faith, to those who might not be in the faith, it's answering a lot of questions for those who are already in the faith. If you are a military person, have a military background, maybe you were in the military, you have family in the military, we hope you were edified by the last conversation we had with Father Jimmy Peake this past hour. It was blessing. It was amazing. He gave us his supercharged blessing, as Debbie likes to say. And just what a testimony, what a story, how it was helping him in his formation as a seminarian or prior to being a seminarian, how it was in that time where he continued to listen, and now he's a priest of 19 years in the Diocese of Spokane, and Catholic Radio is there at just a wonderful time for him in his life, and it continues to be right now in your life. So if you believe in the mission that we are on to proclaim the good news of Jesus Christ through the airwaves, and you appreciate that, please support it. We're having a $100 bill is added on to every single pledge that's being called in. Don't have to be Catholic. We're not going to ask you for your Catholic card. And if you would like, we have a group of people here that will gladly pray for your intentions if need be. It might be someone who came away from the faith, a child who's no longer there in the faith. Perhaps it's a medical issues. Lots of different things to pray for. But I know Gina and Bernadette and Liz and John might be able to want to pray with you and for you. 800-949-1050 or online at sacredheartradio.org. And what do you say we...
1: I hear a lot of action. Yeah, can I just... I hear a lot of action, so that's good. 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And I know that Ron wants to take us back for a little more of the, one of our favorite shows, Call to Communion. 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
0: Well, of course, wouldn't you know it, they're going to a break on Call to Communion right now, but I know these breaks last 2 minutes, so we're just going to jump in for 2 minutes while they're on break. And, you know, I just can't thank you enough, everybody, for your, first of all, your prayers. You thought I was going to say money, didn't you? No, your prayers. Thank you, thank you, thank you. Christ is the light of all nations, and you are the light of my heart right now for those of you who are praying for this station. Thank you, thank you, thank you. If we don't express our appreciation and gratitude for you, shame on us, and we're working so hard to get better at that. 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Thank you. 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
1: 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We are going to get back to Call to Communion. They're on a break right now. We'll catch a couple more questions and answers from Dr. David Anders and Tom Price. But please, now is the time. We're in the Friday edition. Look at the hours. Look at the clock. It's going so fast now, folks. Please make your best, biggest, brightest pledge before you get started with the weekend. Ron and the team will be back for a couple hours tomorrow. We got to get to full funding. Okay, we must get to full funding. So we're going to probably have to come back again next week for for sure, because we got to get to full funding unless somebody's willing to pledge $25,000, $10,000, $5,000. 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We're trying to reach a goal of $3,000. 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I think we're ready for that.
0: Yeah. 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God bless you and thank you so very much.
5: Day to day. You know, if she, when she goes into her manic episodes, and I don't know if she becomes like psychotic and deeply irrational. I mean, these are things that can happen, as you know, with bipolar diagnosis. I don't know if she's medicated or not. All those things are going to come into play in terms of how you relate to her. I would say that you are certainly not bound by the judgments of a deeply irrational person who's, you know, perhaps borderline psychotic or psychotic. I mean, I would, you just can't make peace with a person who's not rational, right? And you can't even yield to them because their demands are so various and they can change and, you know, back and forth in an instant. And I just wouldn't even try to deal with that. And I think my advice, if you're in a situation where you're one party of the marriage is deeply irrational, is you're just going to have to take the lead and make the judgment call as the rational member of the family about what should be done with the lives of your kids. And for Catholic children, I mean, the obvious answer is they need to be baptized. And, you know, you're kind of bumping up against the limits of it being your choice, right? I mean, I'm not exactly sure what the canonical limit is on a nine-year-old. I mean, probably the nine-year-old has to elect baptism for himself or herself, I imagine, but I'm not 100% sure on that. But with the five-year-old, yeah, jump on it. And anybody who's below the first communion age, absolutely, I would go ahead and get them baptized ASAP, like tomorrow. And if the nine-year-old, you know, needs to make their own choice to be baptized, I would encourage them to do so and go get them baptized. Yeah, and you may just have to live with the consequences if your wife is upset about it, because otherwise, I think you're imprisoning yourself to her irrational decisions, and that's no way to live your life.
6: Will, thank you so much for your call. We're certainly going to keep you and your family in our prayers. We're going to go now to Daniel in South Louisiana, listening on the great Christ Our King radio. And it's very interesting that Daniel's question is the same as a text that just came in like within 10 seconds of this from Deborah in Michigan. So Deborah in Michigan, listen to this phone call because it's going to answer your question as well. Daniel, what's on your mind today?
7: Okay, first of all, I would like to say I really enjoy listening to your show and the insights that Dr. Andrews has.
5: Thank you.
7: It's very educational.
6: Thank you.
7: A follow-up question with about the cremains. You said about separating them out. During the Mass for Blessed Fulton Sheen, they brought up his mandible. So that mandible is no longer part with the rest of the body. What is the difference with that? Is taking a teaspoon of a cremain and put it in a a receptacle. Can't think of the name.
5: Sure, absolutely. I got you. Well, thank you so much for the question. I appreciate it. So, it used to be the case in canon law that cremation was not allowed at all. and it has only been allowed for Catholics quite recently. But there are still limitations on it. So if Catholics elect to cremate, the church says you can only do this if it is not for a superstitious reason. So what would be a superstitious reason to cremate? Well, you know, let's say you believe in reincarnation, and so you go, you know, dump the ashes in the Ganges River or something. That'd be a superstitious reason. Sometimes you hear, you know, the Rocky Mountain High types that say, you know, I'd like to have my ashes scattered over the Smoky Mountains or the Rocky Mountains or thrown into the Pacific Ocean or something because somebody has some vague notion that their spirit will become, you know, diffuse across their favorite national monument or some such nonsense, you know. That'd be a superstitious reason.
6: Sure.
5: Well, you know, I would just like to feel like Granny here is with me, and so we're going to keep her ashes as a kind of a keepsake or a memorabilia, you know, kind of like, you know, somebody kept her, I don't know, her first bicycle in the garage. We're not going to get rid of that either, you know. That kind of reducing the human body, like, to the level of a keepsake.
6: Yeah.
5: That would be borderline superstitious and not respectful to the body, and certainly not reflecting the dignity of belonging to the body of Christ, right? And the church's position is that the relics of saints are, when we venerate those, we're venerating Christ and his members. And so the logic of the veneration of the bodies of the saints is quite different from the superstitious rationale or the keepsake rationale. It really is connected to the doctrine of the dignity of the body. It's connected to the doctrine of the resurrection. It's connected to the doctrine that our bodies themselves are members of Christ. And so the way we handle the remains is very different, very, very different than the way you would handle these other cases.
6: Appreciate your call there, Daniel, and we hope that is helpful for you. Also, Deborah in Michigan, that answers your question as well. Call to communion here on EWTN. Real quick text here from Yohandra in Miami.

0: This is Father Dave Pavanka with Sacred Heart Radio, encouraging you to support the ministry of this radio station. 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
2: Sure, do you want to do the introductions?
3: All right. Well, thank you. Thank you very much, everyone who's calling. I wanted to jump back on really quickly as we have one of our guests here in studio. This is John Lewis. John has been just a phenomenal, great, I want to say, champion of the faith. He gets and understands Catholic radio, the difference it's making, and so much so that I invited him to be on the board and take this even a step further and really advancing the mission that we're doing here at the station. John, how long have you been listening to Catholic radio?
4: Oh my gosh. You've been on for 25 years, probably 20.
3: Okay, fair enough.
4: At least.
3: That's great. That's great. How has it made a difference in your life?
4: It's a huge difference. When I first moved to this area, I wasn't even really practicing my faith. And so discovering Sacred Heart Radio, I think I've learned so much from the catechesis that goes on there. Mm-hmm. My commute every day, I had it on both directions. It was just a great learning experience. I couldn't get enough.
3: Wow. Do you have a favorite show?
4: I love Tom Curran in the morning on my way to work. But now that I've retired, I don't hear it as much because it's hard to get up that early.
3: Fair enough.
4: But I like all the question and answer type call-in shows where you can call in with a question. Mm-hmm. They're just fascinating. People from all over the country. They have some pretty crazy questions sometimes, but you learn so much from the answers.
3: Do you ever find yourself hearing a question on the radio and saying, I got that question too?
4: Yeah, exactly. Mm-hmm. Yeah. And I've always wondered that myself. It's wonderful to hear from people that are so knowledgeable. Mm-hmm. That I can trust the answer is accurate and in line with the church.
3: And let me ask you, have you, this happens, I know it's happened to me and a bunch of other listeners, have you ever noticed you jump in the car and it's just what you needed to hear at that moment?
4: Yeah. Often, yeah. After a long day, or just now that I'm retired and not having to commute, I don't get to hear Sacred Heart Radio in the car that often, but I use the app.
3: Okay.
4: It's lovely. It's generally you always need to hear some, you know, the messaging is always so positive. It's always so peaceful.
3: Oh, that's great. That's great. Well, Debbie, we got some pretty cool things going on this hour.
2: Tell us
3: what's happening.
2: And John, thank you so much for all you do for Sacred Heart Radio. It's so nice to have you in studio there because it's always so cool. I can see the studio. I'm coming in virtually from Arizona, and it's just I can hear the activity. The phone center is very active, which is great. But right now we have a $100 add-on bonus for the next 19 minutes, which means any pledge amount. You want to pledge $25? You'll get get $100 added to it. You want to pledge $100, that would be a dollar for dollar match. You want to pledge $1,000, you'll get $100 added to it. It would be $1,100 coming into the station. So it's a great time. If you love the programs you hear on Sacred Heart Radio, this is our fall 2026 Share-a-thon. This is the Friday portion, which is always so active. We've been going strong since Wednesday, but we had 7 hours that we let you listen to the beatification of the mass for Archbishop Fulton Sheen. So that's 7 hours that we're going to have to make up next week. So, okay. But right now, we have you on a Friday. 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We've got an open phone line just for you. 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Look for the red heart, white cross. All the appreciation gifts are there. Get that surrender novena. Father Dolindo Rutolo's surrender novena. Jerry and I love that novena. It's so powerful. But get $100 added to your pledge right now.
3: So, Debbie, you mean if I make a pledge with $100 or yes. $20, will you be matching that?
2: That's
3: with
2: what the 100? Challenge donor said, $100 to every pledge, doesn't matter the amount. So, yes, that would be $120.
3: So my $25 gift would actually equal $125 coming back to the station. So I just quadrupled my gift.
2: Yeah. Isn't
3: okay.
2: that amazing?
3: Okay. I get that. I get that.
2: Pretty cool, huh?
3: So, yeah. So I guess in the words of Dr. David Anders, which is this hour, what's preventing you from being Catholic? Well, I'm going to say, what's preventing you from pledging? 1-800-949-1050. Now, John, I know that we only got you for a little brief while. And here, I'm going to give you the board member test.
4: Oh, no.
3: Are we owned by EWTN?
4: We are not.
3: Okay. Is the Archdiocese responsible for paying all our bills, and are we included in their budget?
4: We are not included in their budget, and they are not responsible for paying any of our bills.
3: Okay. Two for two there. But you say you're Catholic Radio, so that means the Pope and the Catholic Church is funding this mission.
4: Not at all. Mm. They support the mission. But nope. Funding has to come from our listeners.
3: Okay. And I think, how did he do, Debbie?
2: I think you did great. I'm going to give you the bell.
4: All right. Thanks for the bell, Debbie.
3: I knew that bell was coming.
4: Love it.
2: It's my bell.
4: I love it.
3: Well, John,
4: yeah.
3: Thank you very much for just coming forthright and honest. And you're also not only involved in Sacred Heart Radio, but a little bit of Carroll College, I think.
4: Yeah, I just joined the Board of Trustees at Carroll College as well in Helena, Montana.
2: Mm-hmm.
4: And
2: very
4: yeah,
2: cool.
4: Great Catholic school.
2: Can I ask you a question? What is it like being retired? Do you like that?
4: I'm loving it. Yeah, I have time for things that I had been putting off. And
2: yeah.
4: But one of the things that did surprise me is I need to impose some structure to my day, or the day gets away from me. So coming
2: sounds
4: in
2: like
4: here
2: it.
4: And answering phones was a good reason to get up and out of the house.
2: That is true, but I love that, like a perpetual kind of a vacation day. I love that.
4: The thought of it is good, but yeah, it's good to stay busy. So I've been trying to stay busy with volunteer stuff as well.
3: Well,
2: that's so awesome.
3: Well, pretty awesome of you to come in here and answer phones today and help out and do what you can to help. I know you support it financially. You support it with your heart, your spirit. You tell friends about it. You are amazing. And I just want to thank you for being a big part of it. So thank you.
4: You're very welcome, Ron. It's great work.
3: All right.
2: Thank you, sir. Thank you so much. You are awesome.
3: All right. Thanks a lot, John. Really appreciate it.
4: Yep. You're welcome.
3: All right. Well, that was John Lewis, a board member, and he's just here answering phones and saying, I'm here. I support
2: you.
3: I love the ministry. I love the mission. And he just shared with us how it's making a difference in his life and how he's hearing programs that he needed to hear when he needed to hear it and how it's moving him to tell his friends about it and how it's encouraging him to have that encounter with the Lord Jesus Christ, how it's getting him more involved in his parish. Well, he didn't say that, but I know that's the case.
2: That's really cool.
3: Maybe those type of things that John just mentioned might relate to you. And you go, oh, yeah, that's me. Yeah, I'm having that encounter with Christ. Oh, yeah, I listen to the Mass, I pray the Rosary, and I'm getting some great calls from Catholic Answers Live that I probably wouldn't be listening to otherwise. I'm in my car and driving around, and I really am learning a lot about my faith. If that's you, please make that gift, that support, to keep it on the air by calling 800-949-1050. I'm Rob Belter, General Manager of Sacred Heart Radio, joined with Debbie Giorgiani, and we're just having a great time here on the day 2.5 of our share-a-thon. We had to take a little break yesterday. What happened yesterday that was big news there, Debbie?
2: Oh, the beatification mass of Archbishop Fulton Sheen. 7 hours of it, which is great. 1,000 priests, you know, eight, it's amazing. I mean, the list of how many were there, how many bishops and religious, it was incredible. It was the most amazing day. American bishop has now become blessed, and it's just so. And actually, let's ask him today. Blessed Fulton Sheen, please pray for us.
3: Oh, yeah. And that was part of my prayers last night. No, I was going to him right away. So I ducked out after being here on the air all day. I ducked over to the church and dipped my head in adoration for a while. And boy, he was my go-to guy for sure. What was there, 50 to 70,000 people
2: 50,
3: there?
2: Yeah, over 50,000. Isn't that amazing? 50,000?
3: Oh, I know. That's incredible. That's more than
2: St. Louis really, it really shined. And I heard everybody had it, and they got there safely. There was no problems. I mean, this is incredible what happened yesterday.
3: Yeah. Really a big thing that we're elevating someone from a venerable to a blessed. And the next step is canonization, which that would come from Rome. But need another miracle for that to happen. We got to hear some great stories, understanding about the man, his life, his history. Did you know that he was on radio before he was on television?
2: Mm-hmm. Yeah. And wasn't his audience like 30 million?
3: It was very big.
2: That's huge.
3: Yeah.
2: Think about it. And then he went to adoration every day. He died in front of the Blessed Sacrament.
3: Uh-huh. And that I didn't know.
2: I didn't know
3: that's where he died.
2: That I've always said to people, that's where I want to die, like in front of the Blessed Sacrament or right after I receive communion.
3: I'll take mine right after I come out of confession. Yeah.
2: Oh, that's cool, too, because you do feel like you're floating when you come out of confession. That is a good one,
3: A friend of ours, she went out of confession and a dog bit her right away.
2: Ooh.
3: Like she walked
2: out. That's not good.
3: No, but it was like, the devil was on her, you know.
2: Yeah.
3: It was like, wow, that was
2: great. She didn't die, did she?
3: No. Here I was floating on air for about 20 seconds, and then I got bit by a dog.
2: Well, that's how I feel when I go in the parking lot. I usually get mad at somebody. I have to go right back into the confessional.
3: Exactly.
2: Yeah, it's not good. It's not good, Ron. I have a problem. It's like a revolving door.
3: Let's stop there. I can't absolve you, so let's not go too far.
2: But you know what? You know what, Ron? I see callers on the lines. Do you see callers?
3: Mm-hmm.
2: Okay, this is good. $100 add-on bonus just for the next 9 minutes. 9 minutes if you want to get $100 added to your pledge. 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This is the Friday portion of the fall share-a-thon here at Sacred Heart Radio. So important that we get your participation. And you'll get those. Excuse me, I got the hiccups. Oh, Ron, you know what that means? I've got the hiccups.
3: That's
2: a big pledge is coming in. 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
3: Amen. 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Hey, it's up in Port Angeles. Wow, there's this Father Mark Goring guy and Father Ed White. And oh, my goodness, I think I'd like to go on that. Actually, that is a real retreat that's taking place here earlier in a couple weeks. Mm-hmm. 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Hold on, I'm looking for it. I don't have it right in front of me. I'll find it. Nope, it's KHSSradio.com will be the website if you're in the Holy Spirit Sanctifier Catholic Radio group. 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Only a couple minutes left. It's been
2: only 6.5 minutes, Ron.
3: Okay. Six and a half.
2: Yeah, but I did hear the phones ringing, so that's good. But we have room for you. 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
3: Oh, amen. Thank you, Debbie. You do that so well. Have you ever done this before?
2: 16 years. I love it. It's so much fun.
3: And I was really cracking up the other day because listening to with you and Jerry Usher, and you guys had Joke Day, and it was a lot of fun.
2: It is one of the most popular shows in like the world. No, I'm not joking. It's crazy. People actually still, they'll send us jokes all week long. Like we'll get tons and tons of jokes. It is such a popular show. So who's, you know, everybody always says like Catholics are kind of robotic and not very, you know, but that's not true. We proved it with the Give Me Your Best Clean Joke show.
3: Yeah.
2: Catholics can have a lot of fun.
3: I like the one that said I hit the golf ball so hard that when I found it, it actually had a different name on it.
2: Wasn't that a good one?
3: Yeah, that was kind of
2: cute. Took a while for a few people to get that because who are not golfers, but then.
3: Oh, yeah. If you find someone else's lost ball. Yeah. Or you found their lost ball.
2: Remember, didn't you love collecting? I used to find some really good, you know, top quality balls in the rough and the hazard.
3: And they're not cheap.
2: They're not cheap, but they're getting more expensive. Mm-hmm, mm-hmm. There are people that actually comb the lakes, you know, and get all the golf balls. I had a neighbor that did that. She had like, hundreds of golf balls. It was hilarious.
3: Yeah. All right. Well, we're having some fun here, but we also need to take care of a little bit of business.
2: Yes.
3: Yesterday, you heard some phenomenal programming with the beatification of Archbishop Fulton Sheen. What an amazing 7 hours that was. And we interrupted our regular share-a-thon. It's hard to dip in and out of that kind of a programming. But the beauty in that, why I bring that up, is because you're hearing some of the most phenomenal programming available that's ready. Available, and it's right there on your radio, on your app, on the computer streaming. Perhaps you listen to the 3 days during Holy Week. The Triduum is just amazing, coming from all different, the largest church in the United States, from Rome or even locally or Alabama. You're hearing some phenomenal things that take place. You're hearing some beautiful programming coming from EWTN during the Christmas season and the holidays. And we are so grateful for EWTN because we couldn't do this radio station without their free programming that they offer to all radio stations. And if you love the local programming we have, perhaps it's the ordinations. When we have ordinations of priests and you go, wow, that was special. We used to do the March for Life when it's local here in Olympia, but now we still carry the March for Life that's done from Washington, D.C. Those type of programs, you're not going to pick up on any other radio station. And right now, to continue, just in maintenance mode, just to continue, help us be fully funded to continue broadcasting that message of goodness, truth, and beauty. And it's just a beautiful way to have that personal encounter with Jesus by hearing such programming like the beatification yesterday, or the ordinations that come up, or an occasional canonization that happens from Rome, or some the conclave, or some of the great programming that you're hearing, you're not going to pick up anywhere else. And the part I love about that is we don't offer just sound bites, which other media entities might carry, or a meme or a Facebook post or something like that. Those are sound bites. You're going to hear it in its entirety. And that is a beautiful thing that you just, well, you're not going to get on any other radio station or anywhere else. 1-800-949-1050. Also for our sister stations.
2: Yes.
3: How does that work, Debbie?
2: Well, I think it's the most beautiful group effort I've ever seen. I don't think any other network does this, but Sacred Heart Radio, you have teamed up with the sister affiliates all around the state of Washington and even further than that, and to help everybody pool their efforts and get the calls in coming through Sacred Heart Radio and then filtering out to those local area affiliates. And so it really supports the whole area. And Ron, I've said this before, and I've said it to EWTN, I've said it at radio conferences. I've never seen this kind of group effort for the affiliates, and I just admire it very much, and I think it's just beautiful that you all come together. And Sacred Heart Radio being a bigger affiliate with station with an office, and you can have a call center and everything, helping those that are in other areas that may not have that kind of volunteer and staff. So Ron, it's beautiful. Thank you. I just admire the effort. I think more areas of the country should do that, but for some reason they don't. But it's being done right here in the state of Washington.
3: Well, we're happy, and we know they're limited in their resources, whether it be the funding to be able to do so, the volunteers, the mm-hmm. equipment to have a call center, everything that it takes to run a share-a-thon or a pledge drive. And we're just happy to take your pledge if you're in that southeast section of Washington State, and we'll just write it on paper and pass that paper off to your station manager. So if you're thinking that it's all Sacred Heart Radio, Sacred Heart Radio, Sacred Heart Radio. 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
2: Absolutely. May I share this, please? Anonymous from Spokane. Way to go. You got $100, Anonymous, added to your pledge from Spokane. Says, pray for friend's 50-year-old son dealing with an aggressive cancer and for his wife and his 10-year-old twins. Oh, who are going through this with them. Okay, that is, we're definitely going to pray for this 50-year-old going through a very serious aggressive cancer. Thank you, Anonymous, for your pledge. Evangeline, thank you from Spokane. Look at Spokane going strong. $100, got another $100 added to it. That's the way to do it. That's a dollar-for-dollar match. That's beautiful. Okay, can you join these fine folks and make your pledge? We're at the top of the hour. I know Ron's going to do the legal IDs. We are going to take just about a 5 or 6 minute break. We're coming back for the noon hour right as we lead into the rosary, correct, Ron, at 1?
3: At 1 o'clock. But yeah, you'll want to probably call in right about...
2: Right now.
3: Right yeah. now. And the, yeah. the reason you want to do that is we're going to have a dollar-for-dollar match.
2: Oh, for the noon hour?
3: Yeah, for the noon hour.
2: Oh, I love it.
3: We're going to have a $3,000 goal, but a lot of that time is going to be eaten up. Oh, excuse me, we have a $2,500 goal.
2: $2,500.
3: Yeah. But dollar-for-dollar match, either way. The best part is... you want to call now because we're going to be joined by Dr. Marcus Peter.
2: Yes, and from Ave Maria Radio.
3: Exactly.
2: In the afternoon.
3: Exactly. And he has been part of the Ave Maria team for quite some time. And he will be joining us talking about all things Catholic radio. I know he has some great stories, some testimonies. Mm-hmm. And you know, maybe what we're saying might sound a little bit repetitive, but it's nice to hear what Dr. Marcus Peters is going to tell us about the value that they're experiencing of Catholic radio in Michigan and in their stations and in Ave Maria Network. 1-800-949-1050. Excuse me. God bless me.
2: God bless you.
3: Yeah. 1-800-949-1050. And after this, we'll take a little break, get a little programming out of the way, and come back with Dr. Marcus Peters. God bless you. Thank you so much to everyone that prayed for us. Thank you, everyone that made their financial gift towards maintaining and keeping us strong and keeping us going and on the air. God bless you, and thank you.
5: What a wonderful, joyous occasion.
6: It was. I understand 1,000 priests, 600 or so bishops, and tens of thousands of laity. It was really the church in the United States celebrating the beatification of a man that those of us who are older remember from turning on our old giant black and white television.
3: Just had a little quick reminder. I got to get the station ID out of the way. 1-800. 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Also on KHSS Walla Walla, KTNH Walla Walla, KSVM in Spanish in Walla Walla, KOLH Hermiston, KOUG Pullman, Moscow, and KDIL Tri-Cities, also on KVSG in Twiffs. God bless you, and thank you.
7: Them reject our Messiah, Jesus. Does that technically mean they support the Antichrist?
6: No, because I think at the end of time, there will be one individual who basically is saying that he is the Christ returning. And some religions have such a personage in them. In Islam, for example, I think there is an individual who is a Christ figure. Certainly going back to the 70s when the New Age was popular, they were looking for, the ascended masters, the gurus of history, one of them to return, the Maitreya or whatever his name was. You know, so it's as if it's a part of the human nature to invent a messianic figure. But in reality, there can only be the one. And so they hold that position in error, and we hope that they are not morally culpable for that error. But they would not say that they are looking for the Antichrist. There is one exception to that. There was a philosophical system that was pushed by an occultist of in the 1800s, Madame Blavatsky.
5: Really?
6: And in that religion, and in that philosophical religion, it was basically that Christ was the evil figure, and the one who is coming is the real Christ. It was a complete inversion of the truth. And, of course, this was an occult system which some in the New Age in the 70s and 80s and so on also adopted. But I think that connection with the Christian understanding is quite rare. What you get is a generic understanding of the world and mankind needing some kind of messianic figure. And I think that's what you see in Islam. And, of course, Israel is still waiting for their Messiah. And there's a tale to be told there, too, but yes. We'll have to wait until God tells it.
5: Yes, indeed. And thank you so much for your phone call. That opens up a line for you at 833-288-EWTN. If you're ready now, let's go to the phones live. Here is Allison in San Antonio, listening on the Great Guadalupe Radio. Hello, Allison. Happy Friday to you. What's on your mind today?
8: Hi, good afternoon. Happy Friday.
6: And to you.
8: I'm calling because I found out that an acquaintance of mine committed suicide last month, and I wanted to know what the church teaches about such matters.
6: Okay. Well, as an objective matter, and this is the starting point, because God says, "Thou shalt not kill," and so the understanding there is you can't take the life of another person unless you're defending yourself or your country in those kinds of circumstances, self-defense. And you can't take your own life because God is your creator. He is the author of your life. You are not self-created. You are not the author. And so the fifth commandment forbids the taking of human life, and that would include suicide. Now, we know that's an objective statement. If somebody takes their life, they know that they morally that is an evil that they may not do, and there are no circumstances that would excuse that decision, then yes, they would be judged by God to be guilty of violating his law and therefore deserving of the penalty for that, which is hell. But here's what we know so much more today, which perhaps other generations had an inkling of, and that is that there's rarely the case of a person who is not in some way psychologically compromised and taking their own life. I think this is the danger with states and with countries like my own birthland, Canada, where people are told, you can take your life. You're suffering. You can take your own life. And they can make a decision to do that. In those situations, that's a little bit closer to what I'm talking about. But at the same time, we can't know what is in their own conscience and how God will judge them by it. And there are a number of stories from the saints, St. Padre Pio,

0: person who takes their own life is somehow psychologically compromised. And we know this from the stories that are often told about such people, of how they have gotten to that point where it's not a cold, dry act of self-death, self-murder, but it's a very complicated story of suffering and pain and anguish they can't bear. And I think God is merciful in those cases. And that's the way the church looks at it now. In the past, it was a black and white case of no, a person couldn't receive a funeral. Today, the church looks at it now to see, you know, what the extenuating circumstances are, and generally assumes that the person, you know, barring some obviously public manifestation of the, you know, I'm taking my own life, I'm filming it, and it's going to be on the internet. Well, is that person likely compromised, or are they just,
1: yeah,
0: you know, what's going on there? In very scandalous circumstances, the church would not give a funeral. But in most others, where it's clear there's some psychological issue, it would. So that's how it treats it.
1: Allison, thank you so much. We're very sorry for your acquaintance there. Thank you for your call. In a moment, we'll get to Andy in Minnesota. Lines are open for you at 833.
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3: Okay, we are back, and Ron Belter's in the studio with the phone center and the volunteers and the staff, and it's so incredible. And I'm coming in virtually from the state of Arizona, great state of Arizona, I should say. I'm Debbie Giorgiani, co-host of Take Two, co-host of The Spirit World, and we've got a special guest that we're getting on the line with us who's going to encourage you to give to Catholic Radio. Dr. Marcus Peter will be with us, Ave Maria, in the afternoon. A great show that you that you've come to love and trust, and so he's going to encourage you to give, especially right now for the next 45 minutes, because it's a dollar for dollar match. Anonymous from Bonnie Lake, thank you so much. $100 became $200, Anonymous. That's the way to do it. Says, I love the radio station. Sister was in an adult family home, so she listened in the car traveling. Praying for her sister, listening made a tough time so much better. Oh, that is wonderful. You know, that's, we want to be a company to you. We want to be a lifeline to you. We want to connect all of us so we can pray with one another. We can continue to build up the body of Christ. Thank you, Anonymous from Bonnie Lake. $100 became $200. Phones are ringing, and this is a wonderful time to make your pledge in the next 45 minutes because it's a dollar for dollar match. Your 100 becomes 200, 200 becomes 400, 500 becomes $1,000. Right now, $1,000 becomes $2,000, and that would be fantastic because we still have to raise $2,400 in 45 minutes. Who wants to help us? 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Come on, you guys. It's a beautiful, beautiful day. This is the day the Lord has made. Let us rejoice and be glad. This is the Friday of the 2026 Fall Share-a-thon here at Sacred Heart Radio. Make your best pledge right now. We're going to have Dr. Marcus Peter with us in just a couple minutes. We want to make sure we get enough pledges in ahead of time because we know we want to listen to his inspirational, encouraging words. Please, folks, do your part. Whatever you can do right now, it's a dollar for dollar match. Do what Anonymous did in Bonnie Lake, $100. Do what Anonymous did in Spokane, $50. Whatever works. Just do whatever you can do right now. It'll be matched dollar for dollar. A $1,000 pledge will be $2,000. $2,000 right now would be $4,000. There's enough match money for 45 minutes. 1-800-949-1050. And I believe Ron Belter's got our special guest on the line right now, and he will introduce him properly. Right, Ron?
4: Yes, I will. And it is a joy, a wonder. Just stop.

0: Okay, well, Ron's just making sure we've got him connected. So go ahead, Ron.
1: Yeah, thank you very much. Hi, we have Dr. Marcus Peter. He's the host of Ave Maria in the Afternoon, and just done a fabulous turn that he has made, a complete... what do I want to say? Fill in spot, and now has become a show unto itself after the passing of Al Cresta. It stepped in such a beautiful way. Dr. Marcus, thank you so much for being here. I know you have share-a-thons of your own, pledge drives. You have stories and testimonies from listeners from all around your neighboring area. And thank you for coming on today and talking a little bit about us, about Catholic Radio.
2: Oh, gosh, the honor is all mine, Ron, Debbie. What a joy to be with you. Always a joy to reconnect, too. Just, we're all members of the same family. We don't get to see each other a lot, but whenever we reconnect, it's like no time has passed.
0: Mm-hmm. Absolutely. Well, thank you so much for being on air with us, especially this hour, because we have a dollar-for-dollar match. So, you know, it's noon hour where we're at Sacred Heart Radio. What would you say to the fine listeners of Catholic Radio who are probably enjoying their Friday lunch? They're listening to us. They're getting some encouraging words, a little bit of programming, but mostly pledge drive talk, right? What would you say to them about the reason why they should jump in right now?
2: Well, first of all, the dollar-for-dollar match, but I want to go even further back in church history to the time when God called St. Dominic and St. Francis to revitalize the church, and the both of them were called to found what we now remember as the mendicant orders. And mendicant, it simply means that they preached the gospel, they were preaching orders, but both of them begged for their sustenance. They believed that God would provide by means of the generosity of the people who heard the gospel message. So my bride and I, we are in formation to be lay Dominicans. We've been received into the order, and so we're very devout Dominicans. As in our spirituality, we love St. Dominic. And so in these pledge drives, in these fundraisers, what we in Catholic Radio are blessed to be able to do is, in humility, speak to all of you listeners that we've been striving to share with you and to feed you with the riches, the food of angels, so to speak, in the Word of God that we've received, that we get to share forth. But in order for us to continue this work, we need support. We need, and we're blessed, therefore, in humility, to be able to, if I may borrow Dominic's own words, beg for the sustenance needed for the proclamation of the gospel. And that's what we're doing. That's exactly why we're here, why we have this dollar-for-dollar match. I want to thank God for the generous donor who provided the dollar-for-dollar match. Mm. And so for those of you who are calling in right now, your gift gets doubled. But know this, your generosity is multiplied 50, 70, 100-fold by the Lord, which is way more than a doubling of a gift can be. Because as most of you know, Debbie and Ron know this about me, I'm from Kuala Lumpur, Malaysia. I shouldn't be Catholic right now. Mm. I'm here because of Catholic media in the United States. So all of you listeners, your gift is what enabled them, people like Ron and Debbie, to bring the gospel to me in Kuala Lumpur, Malaysia, that's clear across the world. Mm. I owe my life. I owe my faith. I owe my family's life, our faith life in the church, my children now, the heritage we have, to your generosity, your gift, so that the gospel message can be preached. But I'm begging you, on behalf of this radio apostolate and on behalf of the souls who desperately need Jesus, call now and contribute, and more than anything, pray and support this amazing apostolate, because it works for the salvation of souls to eternity.
0: Mm. You know, it's so amazing. Dr. Marcus Peter is our guest today, and it's so wonderful to have him on this hour for the dollar for dollar match. But he's making us think bigger. You know, oftentimes when we're listening to the radio, supporting the Catholic radio station, or if we're a host like we are, we're not really realizing how many people we're reaching internationally, right? And you just shared that, and you know, it made me think of this, Marcus. Of this idea that oftentimes when I'm doing pledge drives, we'll hear from station managers and they'll say, you know, we just received a message from Dubai and they're listening to Catholic radio in Dubai and they want to send us a donation, but they don't want anybody to know they're sending it because of what's, you know, of their government, whatever regulations or whatever. And so you're right. We're reaching people we don't even realize. And so somebody's $100 could be reaching somebody in these remote places that you never would have imagined that Catholic radio is there as a resource with technology. So you're spot on that this is really, truly, massively evangelizing to the world, wouldn't you say?
2: Oh, 100%. And I also want to make clear, Debbie, it's not just Catholic radio and Catholic media globally. There's a very special way that Catholic media and Catholic radio in the United States is reaching the world. And I mean that very sincerely. I know England has its efforts. I know Canada might have some efforts, but there's nothing quite like the vibrance and the fervor of the work of Catholic media, radio and TV here in the United States of America that's reaching the ends of the earth. And the reason why is because in the great blessing of the nation between affluence, liberty, sure, we have all of that, but there's something that's gripped the catechetical virtue, the catechetical zeal of people in this nation to say, what I have, I don't want to hold on to. I want to give out as much as possible. Now, and that's only enabled because of the generosity of listeners. In fact, the United States Catholic Church leads basically every other Catholic church in the world in terms of giving, in terms of generous giving. And that has enabled the gospel message to go to Malaysia, to Dubai, to the Islamic world where Catholic media is illegal. Malaysia banned the import of good Catholic books. Mm. So to put this simply, your gift to this radio station can mean the life or death and faith of a soul right now. 1 billion Marcus Peters out there are hungry for the gospel, and your gift is that difference. So please call now and contribute.
1: Wow.
0: 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This is your opportunity to step up and evangelize to potentially the world. We have our wonderful guest for this half hour. Dr. Marcus Peter is with us. 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And Dr. Marcus Peter is serious, and he really broadens the reach of what we can comprehend about what we're doing here as listeners hyphen supporters of Catholic radio. It's listener supported. That means we all need to do our part. And we're not asking you to do something we're unwilling to do. 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We'll ring the bells for you if you're first time donors. And we want to get those phones ringing because dollar for dollar match. It's so cool, Ron, what Marcus is saying, because it's so true. When we think of Malaysia and these other areas where it could be a real, I mean, they could be in a really bad place, you know, like nervous and anxious. Should I be listening to this? But Catholic radio is reaching them, you know, and they can listen in the privacy of their homes or cars. I mean, it's incredible the evangelization effort and movement of Catholic radio.
1: Oh, yeah. You never know who's listening and how it's edifying them and what a difference it's making their life for their personal encounter with Jesus. You know, Marcus, I have to tell you that I was tuning into your share-a-thon, your pledge drive the other day, and I couldn't just help but smile and giggle because you were talking about blowing up beaver dams at one of your tower sites. I'm saying, yep, done there, been there, done that, yep. And you were talking about field maintenance at the tower site. Yep, we got that too. And so I was just cracking up, and it was really funny, but you have similar issues where there's maintenance that needs to take care of it at some of these locations. You are talking a great, big, huge levels, reaching people around the globe. I was thinking more local and personal, like, yeah, the gate is broken at the tower site or anything, or the transmitter needs to be fixed or something like that. like that. But knowing that we are in this all together, Ave Maria Radio has been around for 29 years, 30 years. And
2: 30 years this year.
1: 30. And thank you so much. I know some of the fine folks that have been there, Henry Root, Al Cresta, Mike Jones, some of them have passed. And now you have continued to take this spirit forward and helping other stations around the country. You're helping us right now. And you're providing just beautiful programming that we're all taking into heart. So thank you very much from all of our listeners. I know that I hear frequently. I love Dr. Marcus Peter, and I just want to express our gratitude on behalf of them. Thank you.
2: Oh, gosh. Thank you, Ron. Thank you, Debbie. And thank you to all of your listeners who contributed to these ministries that helped me become Catholic. I don't have the words. I mean, the reason I'm able to do what I do and blessed to be able to do what I do is because of the people who helped me become Catholic, because of Catholic media and radio in the United States. And so I'm grateful. For the rest of my life, I'll be grateful. But I also want to add on to what Debbie was saying, too. It's not just listener-supported, right? That when the listeners support the work of this apostolate, they go from being just listeners and supporters to now being evangelist supporters. Because this is a very legitimate way that they join in the work of evangelization. Not everyone can be Ron Belter. Not everyone can be Debbie Giorgiani. But everyone can contribute to supporting the work of Ron Belter and Debbie Giorgiani. You know, and that's how they become evangelists for the salvation of souls.
0: Yeah. That is so well said. That is amazing. I love how you said that. And I want you to know that pledges are coming in and they are having their pledges matched. I think you're going to put it's going to put a big smile on your face when you hear this one. Bryant from Ann Arbor, Michigan called in, first time donor. Okay. And says, God bless Marcus Peter. So that is awesome. So that was matched dollar for dollar. There's more pledges on the line. Anonymous from Bonnie Lake. Others are coming in strong, and we have Dr. Marcus Peter, a host of a very popular show, Ave Maria, in the afternoon. Beautiful program, and he is encouraging us, inspiring us, and filling us with this concept of going bigger. You guys, being part of the evangelization movement, the effort that is being launched right here on Catholic Radio. So join the family, join the fun. Let's really just be excited about giving right now to Sacred Heart Radio. Bryant is, Anonymous is, and the others that are calling in right now. We have a couple on the lines making their pledges. There is room for you. But look at the clock. You only have about 32 minutes. That's it. And this dollar for dollar match ends. And we go into praying the rosary. And then we come back after the rosary. But we have 2 minutes. 2 minutes to go. We're going to take that break. We're going to let Dr. Marcus Peter get back to his duties in Catholic media. And it's so important that he was with us. But he's busy, too. Everybody's busy on Fridays. We get it. So we just need you to take 3 to 5 minutes and make your best pledge at 1-800-949-1050, 800-949-1050, or sacredheartradio.org. We're giving away these beautiful appreciation gifts. One of them is the Surrender Novena, Father Delinda Rotolo's Surrender Novena. It's so powerful. Jesus, you take over. We don't want to worry about anything. You take over. Take care of everything. So in the final couple minutes we have, Dr. Peter, please tell us anything else you want to share with us. You know, I know you must have been hugely inspired and just beaming like we all were about the beatification of Fulton Sheen.
2: Oh, gosh, yes. In fact, Fulton Sheen was one of those resources I was able to study as an anti-Catholic Protestant into becoming Catholic. So, yes, I'm overjoyed. I feel like I have a personal friend in him because he singled me out from Malaysia. I mean, if you know anything about the church in Malaysia, you'd know I'm weird. And I'm weird because of the great work of Catholic apostolate in the United States. And so on behalf of Sacred Heart Radio, I want to say this to all of you listeners as a brother. In the spirit of my spiritual father, Dominic, I am humbly asking you, I'm begging you, in a real sense, I'm begging for your generosity, your love, your benevolence toward this apostolate. God wants this apostolate to keep bringing the gospel to souls across the ends of the earth. Mm. And your generosity makes the preaching of the gospel possible. And so as your brother, I ask you for your generosity right now to contribute to 1-800-945-1050. Did I get the number right? 949-945-1050?
1: 949-1050. That's correct.
2: 949, yeah.
1: Well,
2: yeah, 1-800-949-1050. God bless you all for what you're doing.
1: Well, thank you. We're listening to the voice of Dr. Marcus Peter, the voice of Ave Maria in the afternoon. Just want to express our gratitude and thanks for all the hard work you're doing there at Ave Maria Radio and coming on the air today, explaining a little bit about maybe a bigger picture, a different perspective mm-hmm. than what Debbie and I have been announcing the last couple of days. So, Doctor, thank you very much for coming on. Love your programming. We hear it all the time. And just a beautiful thing that you're able to come on and give us your beautiful words and testimony of how Catholic media has made a difference in your life. Thank you for coming on today. We sure do appreciate it.
2: Well, Ron and Debbie, you know you're my brother and my sister. Mm-hmm. I love you. Thank you for what you're doing. I'm honored to have been able to spend this time with you. God bless you.
1: All right.
0: Thank you. We love you back. We're going to give you the bell, Marcus. This is my famous bell. There you go. That's the bell.
1: Well, God bless you. Thank you, Dr. Marcus. It's beautiful. We'll talk to you soon.
0: Oh, that was wonderful. We do have to give Bryant the bell too, because Bryant made that pledge in honor of.
1: Wonderful.
0: Yeah, in honor of Dr. Marcus Peter. Look at that, Bryant. I'm going to give you the bell, Anonymous, and Bonnie Lake as well. I'll give you the bell if you ring the phones. Okay, 28 minutes to go. Dollar for dollar match continues. So exciting! We had our special guest on, Dr. Marcus Peter, the international radio host of Ave Maria in the afternoon. Very wonderful program. It's a favorite of Sacred Heart Radio listeners, but right now we've got to raise the funds to keep these programs on air so they're uninterrupted. You don't have to hear us. You only hear us a few times a year. So please make your best pledge. We still need to raise in 28 minutes $2,390. It will all be matched if you just call in some of it, part of it, all of it at 1-800-949-1050. We're going to take a little break, send you back to some of your regular programming that you love to hear. 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
4: I think most of the time, not everybody, but I suspect lots of people listen in the car. It's just like a podcast in the sense of you have time to listen and ponder. And you know, you're kind of a trapped audience there, and they'll listen and there's a chance to go deeper. And so I do think it's different than a Sunday mass congregation in the sense that obviously it's not part of the liturgy, but you can kind of go deeper in a program than you could in a homily. And yet you can reach people all over the state and, you can reach them for a longer time. I mean, people say you go 7 to 12 minutes as a homily, but you know, we're talking about an hour or something.
1: Yeah.
4: And so I just think it's a great, I do think it's a pulpit though, because I do think that people, it does impact people's life, not just in their knowledge, but also in terms of deepening their faith and trying to bump it up a level somehow.
5: Pray about and to get God's assistance in doing. If you get this, ask the guardian angel to help the person avoid, you know, falling into the traps of sin. But generational curses, as if, you know, the big one, you know, in Italian culture is the evil eye something like that, you know, or to throw a bad luck charm. Now, the occult does that. They will use those things to try to associate the devil with the particular individuals.
6: Uh-huh.
5: But that's an overt act in the now. It's not a generational thing at that point. It's an effort to attack a particular individual by using evil means to do it in the present. So pray for the sacraments, and you basically have the right idea, and I think you can try to explain this to your wife as best as you can.
6: Appreciate your question. It is Open Line Friday with Colin Donovan here on EWTN. Still time for a few more phone calls at 833-288-EWTN. 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Here is Frank in San Antonio, listening on the Great Guadalupe Radio. Hello, Frank. What's on your mind today?
7: Hello?
6: Hello, Frank. What's on your mind today, sir?
7: Well, I was telling the who answered the phone about things that are happening to us, my wife and I, that it's kind of surprising to us, and wondering if to hear somebody tell me why it's happening.
6: Yeah, you are. Our call screener Matt says that you're confused that young people are being nice to us. Is that what you're seeing, Frank?
7: Extremely, yes. They approach us without any, us just standing there. They come to us.
5: Yeah, there's no way of knowing. There's the good things I could say about that and the bad things I could say about that. The good thing would be that they recognize, perhaps you have a very calming look to you, and they, here's an older person that, they look like they're friendly and they're just being friendly themselves. The trouble with being an older person, and I know this myself now, is that we are subject to the attacks of scammers and others who want to exploit our frailty of age and perhaps even intellectual frailty and others' emotional frailty for selfish purposes, their purposes, monetary or other. There's no way of knowing, certainly for me, knowing sitting here in Irondale, what this is all about. And it could be coincidence as well. So I would say that if in a particular circumstance you have a concern about that, then especially if you think it might be, something nefarious, then you need to go your own way in those situations. But there's no way of knowing from a distance what the causation is there. It could be entirely human and natural. And I gave a couple examples of what that might be.
6: Let's certainly hope that that's the case.
5: Yeah, and that it's not nefarious. And we in our audience, I hope, will pray for you as well, and that this will become clear and your safety protected. And so
6: I know younger people in their 20s who are extremely kind to everybody, including people of a certain age, let's say.
5: Yeah, and I'm thinking that's why there could be the two sides of that. But people of a certain age, because, I'm sort of in that group. I think you are as well.
6: No comment.
5: We can also be preyed upon.
6: Yeah.
5: We keep our wits about us. We deflect those with not much difficulty, at least in the present.
6: I think the Lord is going to have something to say about phone scammers.
5: Oh, I think
6: people
5: so.
6: People who prey on, somebody who may even still have a landline. My goodness.
5: Once you're old enough to get, Medicare or your Social Security, they got those lists, and they're on all the elderly and the sub-elderly all the time to try to convince you that, boy, do I have a deal for you, free prescriptions or free this or free that or extra money every month for your bills. So you have to be careful of both good people and bad people in the world, because there are both kinds. And the Lord asks us to exercise wisdom and prudence and judgment in dealing with others. And I think as you get older, you see ever more clearly the need to do that.
6: Caveat emptor.
5: Yes.
6: Frank, thanks so much for your phone call. Glad that you and your wife are listening to us there in San Antonio. It's Open Line Friday with Colin Donovan. 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Hello, Jane. What's on your mind today?
8: Hi. Thank you for taking my call.
6: Sure.
8: I was thinking about the episode in Acts chapter 5, where Gamaliel recommends to the Sanhedrin that they not persecute the followers of Jesus.
9: Mm-hmm.
8: And I was wondering how that could relate to Islam, because I think Islam is not from God. But how has it survived all this time? Because he says in Acts that, you know, if it's not from God, it'll fizzle out. That's not a direct quote.
5: Mm-hmm. Well, most things from God do fizzle out, and it can fizzle in different ways. The church would insist that each of the Protestant heirs are not from God, but they manage to stick around and get more erroneous with time going on. Islam, Muhammad took from both the Jewish and the Christian traditions. This is where their respect of Jesus as a prophet and Mary in a very remarkable way. They're even more than the daughter of Muhammad, Fatima. They have a great love and respect for her. So they pick up elements of the truth and they keep going. But it is also split into many fractions, some violent and some not. And so we see that effect there, whereas the church is still here after 2,000 years. So I think that's the way of looking at that. You have to remember the context of what Gamaliel said had to do with the history of Israel, which we know to be a divine covenant with Israel, with promises, but also risks of losing those promises attached to that those. And so his argument was that as some of their number already saw in Jesus the evidence of a work of God, be careful lest you, you know, lest you set yourself against God, which, of course, they chose to do. And we know, you know, so someday that separation will be corrected at the end of the world. It's foretold that very, very succinctly in the Catechism of the Catholic Church, beginning at paragraph 668, where it talks about the end times, the eschaton, the eschatological era, and describes how a time will come when the completion of the evangelization of the Gentiles have occurred, and Israel will come in mass, or at least in a moral sense of the majority, I think, is what's being implied there. And so we have that to look forward to. We know that Islam and Protestantism do not flow from those roots. There have only been two divine covenants in history, the Old Covenant and the covenant in the blood of Christ. And so the church recognizes, as the popes have done, as the Second Vatican Council did, that Israel's covenant, that God is faithful to his promises, even though they have been misled in their understanding of history and of Christ and so on. And that will be corrected, and they will be joined back to the vine, their own vine, as St. Paul put it, will be regrafted into the vine, which the church continues. The others will not, unless they join us at some time. And there is a great movement in Islam among those who are attracted to Christ and Our Lady.
9: Yes.
5: And Father Mitch has spoken of this at various times. Muslim men who have visions of Christ and come into the church. And also in Lebanon, as I've mentioned this a number of times on the show, a Maronite priest who was at the Mariological Congress a number of years ago said that there are more Muslims go to the Shrine of Our Lady of Lebanon, who is known for helping mothers carry their child to birth and giving birth to them. There are more Muslim women go to honor Mary at that shrine for the safety of their unborn child and their pregnancy and so on.
9: Wow.
5: And then Christian women. Now, it's a numerical issue, partly.
9: Yeah.
5: Not that they're more, you know, love her more than Catholics do.
9: Well.
5: But rather it's that they appreciate that. So I there's a reason that Our Lady appeared in Fatima, which was named after there was a Portuguese noble who married a Moorish woman. Of course, the Moors were in Spain, intermingled with the Spanish and Portuguese. and her name was Fatima, and he named this little village after her. And that's where Our Lady appeared. And it's quite likely that has significance for history, and we just have to wait for that to unfold.
6: Jane, what?
5: So they will have, that day will come, and we should be praying for that, both for Israel and for Islam.
6: Great question, Jane. Thanks so much for your phone call today here on EWTN's Open Line Friday with Colin Donovan. Coming up in a few minutes, actually, about 15 minutes from now, it'll be Beacon of Truth with Deacon Harold Burke-Sivers on today's show, Mixing and Mastering Our Faith. Imagine the altar as a mixing console. They'll also be talking about the soulful psalm, Psalm 144, verses 1 through 4. That's coming up at the top of the hour at 4 o'clock Eastern on most of these EWTN radio stations. So do stay tuned for Beacon of Truth with Deacon Harold Burke-Sivers.
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9: How do you keep getting fed throughout the week? Certainly we do that with our own personal prayer and those practices, but it's always good to have a supporter, have someone supporting you, and Catholic radio does that with all the, whether it's Mass or different shows and the different speakers and people who call in and share their faith. I mean, that's so vital to get through a week, you know, before you come back to get fed again.
1: I'm talking to myself here. Yes, that's exactly it. Father Chad nailed it. Hi, this is Ron Belter, General Manager of Sacred Heart Radio, and I'm joined with Debbie Giorgiani. Debbie, good to hear you and good to see you.
0: Thank you, Ron. I'm so excited. I love Fridays of these share-a-thons. It's so exciting. A lot of activity, a lot of prayer intentions and requests coming in, a lot of thoughts of encouragement that you're sending. This is so beautiful. Mm-hmm. Jeffrey from Spokane. Look at Spokane go. Jeffrey's going to be the one to get the bell next. $500 became $1,000. Jeffrey, that's the way to do it. Thank you so much. That is an incredible gift. That became $1,000. We needed it. Okay, now we have $1,890 to go in 13 minutes, right? Because this dollar for dollar ends as we hit the top of the hour and pray the rosary, a devotional that we should all be praying together because there's power in that. We have a couple on the lines making their pledges. 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We got to hurry. We've got $1,890 left on the table. Let's match it. 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O-R-G. Look for the red heart, white cross. That's us. You'll see all the appreciation gifts. You'll get this surrender novena. Father Delinda Rutolo's novena. It's so powerful. Folks, please, I'm coughing. I'm talking so fast. Excuse me. Please, folks. You know, everybody knows I was pushing through this raspy voice in these past couple weeks. But I tell you what, there was no way I was going to miss this share-a-thon. Okay, so let's go. I'm using every vocal cord I can. You got to just use your fingers real fast on your phone. Some of you can dial within a matter of like 2 seconds. So just start dialing this number, okay? 1-800-949-1050. Some people can go super fast. I know my husband goes so fast, it's like lightning speed. Okay, really, you could do it. If we all have to make sacrifices. So I know you may be still eating lunch. Okay, here's a tiny little sacrifice. Push it aside, or maybe don't even finish a little bit of the food and offer it up. Make your pledge. It's matched dollar for dollar. Let's go. 1-800-949-1050. I'm offering up this respiratory illness. I'm doing it. Let's go, guys. Let's all do our part. We need everyone to cooperate and participate. That's what our Lord would expect. He is a God of cooperation. All you have to do is look at the Trinity. Okay, the mystery of the Trinity. God, and look at the angels, how the angels help with the salvation mission. Please, the salvation story. Please, folks, it's so important for salvation, for our souls, for all of eternity, that we understand that we play a key part to God. He doesn't need us. He wants us. Okay, and the mystical body of Christ should step up right now and do their part. So if you're part of the mystical body of Christ, call. You just got to call. And you know what? If you can't pledge, just say, I'm praying for you. That's all you have to say. We're not going to pressure you. 1-800-949-1050. But let's start acting like the mystical body of Christ. And we will say, we will see this world change for the better. Folks, we can do it.
1: You know, Debbie, we all experience Catholic radio in a different way, Sacred Heart Radio. And we have that personal encounter with the Lord in so many different ways. Each one of us is a different person. We're all unique. Can you read back that anonymous donor from Bonnie Lake that happened earlier in the hour?
0: Yeah. But, they said, I love the radio station. Their sister was in an adult family home. So she listened in the car traveling, praying for her sister. Listening made a tough time so much better.
1: Yeah. And that's quite frequently we hear testimonies like that. Testimonies that say, you're building up my faith. You're keeping me sane in an insane world where times are getting dark and difficult, but through the radio, we're witnessing and experiencing the light of Christ. Through tough times, we're there. Through good times, we're there. Through COVID, we were there. You know, you were at home, and we were your, as someone wrote, they said, you were my divine companionship. We were there for your consolation. There are many different ways that you know the value of this Catholic radio station has on you. We talked to Marcus Peter just a moment ago, and he was saying, yeah, it was through the Catholic media that was being presented that he came into the church on the other side of the world. Isn't that amazing? Sometimes we think small, but when Dr. Marcus came on, boy, think big. And this is having an impact that we just can't see. Father Jimmy Peak, earlier in the, about an hour and a half, 2 hours ago, was on here saying, look, I can tell you that I'm a priest today because of Catholic radio. I know two other people who have said the same thing to me. And it is like, wow, isn't that amazing? We all have a different impact. We all have a different encounter, how this media is having an effect on our lives. We hope it's having a huge one. And perhaps maybe it's giving you prayers are being answered. Maybe it's offering a way that you're understanding how to pray better or more or differently, whether it be listening through great programming, Dr. Tom Curran, the rosary is on three times a day, the mass is on twice a day, all different things. But it is amazing, and only you know the value that it has for you. So I just am encouraged to hear all the different stories, and call today because we would love to hear your story. Call today because dollars are being matched. Call today because you're hearing our voice and you'll say, oh, I'll get to it later. Well, that later is right now. Oh, I love this. Kathy from Marysville went online.
0: Mm-hmm.
1: Yeah, Kathy, we love you. Thank you very much. Mary in Coeur d'Alene, this is a new gift for her. And one of my favorite, this is great. Roy in Micah, a little story I'm going to share with you with Roy.
0: Can I give them all the bell?
1: Oh, yes, please.
0: They all had their pledges matched. Great job.
1: Yep. And Roy in Micah is out kind of by Spokane. Roy would every day pray the rosary with his bedridden wife. And today he would come out of the fields off the farm, go in, pray the rosary with his mm-hmm. wife, and then go back out in the fields.
0: Beautiful.
1: Roy continues, his wife did pass, but Roy continues to pray the rosary every day at that same time. And he feels like he's connected with his wife because they spent so much time doing that together.
0: She's alive more now in Christ than ever.
1: Yeah. Mm-hmm. So thank you, Roy. What a blessing it is that you pray the rosary with us daily. We're going to be praying the rosary here live in about 5, 6, 7 minutes, but we need your call right now if that's in your wheelhouse. 1-800-949-1050. 949-1050.
0: So, Ron, we 5 minutes till the top of the hour. Kathy, Mary, Roy, Jeffrey, Bryant, Anonymous did their part. Grow the team. 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Who's going to be the last set of callers? You guys love a good finish to the noon hour. This is it. As we go into the rosary, the powerful rosary. Remember, Padre Pio, who was a contemporary of Father Dolindo Rotolo of the Surrender Novena, right? Padre Pio said that the rosary is the spiritual weapon, right? A spiritual weapon of choice that he chose and is very powerful, powerful deliverance prayer. 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
1: You know, Debbie, someone might say, well, my $10 a month gift, I don't think that's going to make a difference. You know what? 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Wow. Yeah, we annualize your gift and then multiply it times two, right? 120 right. Times four, yep. Times two. Think if you did a $20, $30, $40 a month gift level, you might not miss it. 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You can do electronic fund transfer. 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We call that the NFP, the Never Forget Plan. 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Great. We'll send you an envelope as a reminder. Fantastic. If that's the way you want to do it, maybe you can say, all right, I know I'm going to be getting, I have to give away some money through my IRA distribution. 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Maybe you have matching funds at your corporation. Wow, we didn't even bring that up at all today. You know, that this is a great way to take advantage of that. And when you do, it's just a blessing to us all around. So make that gift, whether it be through PayPal, Venmo, Apple Pay. There are, you know, probably 10 different ways that you can make your pledge. And in fact, a pledge is, I promise to make this payment. Mm-hmm. Doesn't mean you're going to promise to do it right now. We don't need ink on check today. Follow me? Pledge. Let's say it's in the next 6 months. You think that you'll be able to follow through on that? Fantastic. That's a pledge. And we can do that monthly or one time. Our volunteers are great because they can help you along the way and answer any questions you might have. But I do express our gratitude and thanks for everyone who has called in. Kathy, Mary, Roy, Jeffrey, Bryant, all within this past hour. It really has been a blessing, each and every one of you. You know the value that this radio station has. I loved Father Jimmy, what he says.
0: Yes.
1: You're bringing darkness in you're bringing light in a dark place. We're surrounded by darkness. And he says, well, for those who are interested and want to go deeper in the faith, mm-hmm. his parishioners who are already Catholic, he says, mm-hmm. listen to Catholic radio for 2 weeks and then talk to me again. And he says, yeah, he said, you'll learn more about your faith in 2 weeks than you ever have.
0: I love that. I love when he said that.
1: Yeah, isn't that beautiful?
0: It was amazing.
1: Oh, yeah. Yeah. Well, thank you to everyone who has called. We're going to be praying the rosary momentarily. And this is our Fall Share-a-thon. I'm Ron Belter, General Manager, and I'm joined with Debbie Giorgiani, host of Take Two and also The Spirit World. And we're joined here today on the final couple hours of the week of our Share-a-thon. And we're just asking you to please consider a financial gift. And if you can't make a financial gift during this rosary, please pray for the success and ongoing mission that this Catholic radio station has, not only Sacred Heart Radio, but also the Holy Spirit Sanctifier Catholic Radio Group in southeastern Washington. You're listening to KBLE Seattle, KTTO Spokane, KBKO Kodiak, KYTR Yakima, KBUP Olympia, KLAY Lakewood Tacoma, KBKW Aberdeen Hoquiam, also heard on stations KHS, KHSS Walla Walla, KTNH Walla Walla, KOLH Hermiston, KOUG Pullman Moscow, KDIL Tri-Cities, and also heard on KVSG in Twisp. Debbie, before you go, did she already leave?
0: Yes. I'm here. I'm here.
1: Do you have any intentions that our listeners can pray for you?
0: Just for the really for all the Take Two family intentions that come in all the time. If everyone could just remember the Take Two intentions that are in the prayer book, that would be fantastic. And then, of course, I understand this hurricane or these storms that are coming in, hitting the West Coast and possibly other states. If you could pray El Nino, I believe it's called. So if they could be praying that people get prepared, we don't want people stuck.
1: Oh, very good.
0: Mm-hmm. Thank
1: very
0: you.
1: Good. Well, that's great. And a cure for your eye and vision dilemma that you have come across here. But I understand it's getting a little better, but
0: yes,
1: we'll definitely keep
0: you.
1: Your vision matters in our prayers as well.
0: Thank you so much.
1: Yeah, you bet. So as we continue on here during our share-a-thon, not to hold the radio hostage, the rosary hostage, but I do wish to let our listeners know it's through our share-a-thons that we're able to provide you the programming. And what do I mean the programming? The prayers of the Mass every day, the prayers of the rosary three times a day. And through this share-a-thon, we're able to fund it because it costs about $1,800 a day to keep this network going, which is, you might go, wow, really? But that is very inexpensive. If you look in the corporate commercial world of radio, this is a very tight run ship operation. Happy to do so, but it's through your gift, your giving, and your prayers that make it possible. So God bless you and thank you. And I'm going to turn it over to Gina and Liz, and we're going to pray the rosary this afternoon right here. And thank you to everyone who has called in, who has made their gift. And please know that we're praying for you, dear listeners, as well. Thank you.
10: All right. Well, to begin our rosary, we just want to say in the name of the Father, the Son, and the Holy Spirit, amen. We bind all of our Sacred Heart Radio listeners, all their intentions, all of Take Two's listeners and their intentions to the Immaculate Heart of Mary with this rosary. Our Father who art in heaven, that's the Divine Mercy Chaplet. I believe in God, the Father Almighty, creator of heaven and earth, and in Jesus Christ, his only Son, our Lord, who was conceived by the Holy Spirit, born of the Virgin Mary, suffered under Pontius Pilate, was crucified, died, and was buried. He descended into hell, and on the third day he rose again from the dead. He ascended into heaven, where he is seated at the right hand of God the Father Almighty, where he will come to judge the living and the dead.
11: I believe in the Holy Spirit, the Holy Catholic Church, the communion of saints, the forgiveness of sins, the resurrection of the body, and life everlasting. Amen.
10: Our Father, who art in heaven, hallowed be thy name. Thy kingdom come, thy will be done, on earth as it is in heaven.
11: Give us this day our daily bread. And forgive us our trespasses, as we forgive those who trespass against us. And lead us not into temptation, but deliver us from evil. Amen.
10: for an increase in faith, hope, and charity. Hail Mary, full of grace, the Lord is with thee. Blessed art thou among women, and blessed is the fruit of thy womb, Jesus.
11: Holy Mary, Mother of God, pray for us sinners, now and at the hour of our death. Amen.
10: Hail Mary, full of grace, the Lord is with thee. Blessed art thou among women, and blessed is the fruit of thy womb, Jesus.
11: Holy Mary, Mother of God, pray for us sinners, now and at the hour of our death. Amen.
10: Hail Mary, full of grace, the Lord is with thee. Blessed art thou among women, and blessed is the fruit of thy womb, Jesus.
11: Holy Mary, Mother of God, pray for us sinners, now and at the hour of our death. Amen.
10: Glory be to the Father, and to the Son, and to the Holy Spirit.
11: As it was in the beginning, is now, and ever shall be, world without end. Amen.
10: The first sorrowful mystery is the agony in the garden. In the days when he was in the flesh, he offered prayers and supplications with loud cries and tears to the one who was able to save him from death. And he was heard because of his reverence. Our Father, who art in heaven, hallowed be thy name. Thy kingdom come, thy will be done on earth as it is in heaven.
11: Give us this day our daily bread, and forgive us our trespasses, as we forgive those who trespass against us. And lead us not into temptation, but deliver us from evil. Amen.
10: Hail Mary, full of grace, the Lord is with thee. Blessed art thou among women, and blessed is the fruit of thy womb, Jesus.
11: Holy Mary, Mother of God, pray for us sinners, now and at the hour of our death. Amen.
10: Hail Mary, full of grace, the Lord is with thee. Blessed art thou among women, and blessed is the fruit of thy womb, Jesus.
11: Holy Mary, Mother of God, pray for us sinners, now and at the hour of our death. Amen.
10: Hail Mary, full of grace, the Lord is with thee. Blessed art thou among women, and blessed is the fruit of thy womb, Jesus.
11: Holy Mary, Mother of God, pray for us sinners, now and at the hour of our death. Amen.
10: Hail Mary, full of grace, the Lord is with thee. Blessed art thou among women, and blessed is the fruit of thy womb, Jesus.
11: Holy Mary, Mother of God, pray for us sinners, now and at the hour of our death. Amen.
10: Hail Mary, full of grace, the Lord is with thee. Blessed art thou among women, and blessed is the fruit of thy womb, Jesus.
11: Holy Mary, Mother of God, pray for us sinners, now and at the hour of our death. Amen.
10: Hail Mary, full of grace, the Lord is with thee. Blessed art thou among women, and blessed is the fruit of thy womb, Jesus.
11: Holy Mary, Mother of God, pray for us sinners, now and at the hour of our death. Amen.
10: Hail Mary, full of grace, the Lord is with thee. Blessed art thou among women, and blessed is the fruit of thy womb, Jesus.
11: Holy Mary, Mother of God, pray for us sinners, now and at the hour of our death. Amen.
10: Hail Mary, full of grace, the Lord is with thee. Blessed art thou among women, and blessed is the fruit of thy womb, Jesus.
11: Holy Mary, Mother of God, pray for us sinners, now and at the hour of our death. Amen.
10: Hail Mary, full of grace, the Lord is with thee. Blessed art thou among women, and blessed is the fruit of thy womb, Jesus.
11: Holy Mary, Mother of God, pray for us sinners, now and at the hour of our death. Amen.
10: Hail Mary, full of grace, the Lord is with thee. Blessed art thou among women, and blessed is the fruit of thy womb, Jesus.
11: Holy Mary, Mother of God, pray for us sinners, now and at the hour of our death. Amen.
10: Glory be to the Father, and to the Son, and to the Holy Spirit.
11: As it was in the beginning, is now, and ever shall be, world without end. Amen.
12: O my Jesus, forgive us our sins, save us from the fires of hell, and lead all souls to heaven, especially those in most need of thy mercy.
10: The second sorrowful mystery is the scourging at the pillar. I gave my back to those who beat me, my cheeks to those who tore out my beard, my face I did not hide from insults and spitting. Our Father, who art in heaven, hallowed be thy name. Thy kingdom come, thy will be done, on earth as it is in heaven.
11: Give us this day our daily bread, and forgive us our trespasses, as we forgive those who trespass against us. And lead us not into temptation, but deliver us from evil. Amen.
10: Hail Mary, full of grace, the Lord is with thee. Blessed art thou among women, and blessed is the fruit of thy womb, Jesus.
11: Holy Mary, Mother of God, pray for us sinners, now and at the hour of our death. Amen.
10: Hail Mary, full of grace, the Lord is with thee. Blessed art thou among women, and blessed is the fruit of thy womb, Jesus.
11: Holy Mary, Mother of God, pray for us sinners, now and at the hour of our death. Amen.

0: and blessed is the fruit of thy womb, Jesus.
1: Holy Mary, Mother of God, pray for us sinners, now and at the hour of our death. Amen.
0: Hail Mary, full of grace, the Lord is with thee. Blessed art thou among women, and blessed is the fruit of thy womb, Jesus.
1: Holy Mary, Mother of God, pray for us sinners, now and at the hour of our death. Amen.
0: Hail Mary, full of grace, the Lord is with thee. Blessed art thou among women, and blessed is the fruit of thy womb, Jesus.
1: Holy Mary, Mother of God, pray for us sinners, now and at the hour of our death. Amen.
0: Hail Mary, full of grace, the Lord is with thee. Blessed art thou among women, and blessed is the fruit of thy womb, Jesus.
1: Holy Mary, Mother of God, pray for us sinners, now and at the hour of our death. Amen.
0: Hail Mary, full of grace, the Lord is with thee. Blessed art thou among women, and blessed is the fruit of thy womb, Jesus.
1: Holy Mary, Mother of God, pray for us sinners, now and at the hour of our death. Amen.
0: Glory be to the Father, and to the Son, and to the Holy Spirit.
1: As it was in the beginning, is now, and ever shall be, world without end. Amen.
0: O my Jesus, forgive us our sins.
1: Save us from the fires of hell. Lead all souls to heaven, especially those in most need of thy mercy.
0: The third sorrowful mystery, the crowning with thorns. Daughters of Jerusalem, go out and look upon King Solomon. In the crown with which his mother had crowned him on the day of his marriage, on the day of the joy of his heart. Our Father, who art in heaven, hallowed be thy name. Thy kingdom come, thy will be done, on earth as it is in heaven.
1: Give us this day our daily bread, and forgive us our trespasses, as we forgive those who trespass against us. And lead us not into temptation, but deliver us from evil. Amen.
0: Hail Mary, full of grace, the Lord is with thee. Blessed art thou among women, and blessed is the fruit of thy womb, Jesus.
1: Holy Mary, Mother of God, pray for us sinners, now and at the hour of our death. Amen.
0: Hail Mary, full of grace, the Lord is with thee. Blessed art thou among women, and blessed is the fruit of thy womb, Jesus.
1: Holy Mary, Mother of God, pray for us sinners, now and at the hour of our death. Amen.
0: Hail Mary, full of grace, the Lord is with thee. Blessed art thou among women, and blessed is the fruit of thy womb, Jesus.
1: Holy Mary, Mother of God, pray for us sinners, now and at the hour of our death. Amen.
0: Hail Mary, full of grace, the Lord is with thee. Blessed art thou among women, and blessed is the fruit of thy womb, Jesus.
1: Holy Mary, Mother of God, pray for us sinners, now and at the hour of our death. Amen.
0: Hail Mary, full of grace, the Lord is with thee. Blessed art thou among women, and blessed is the fruit of thy womb, Jesus.
1: Holy Mary, Mother of God, pray for us sinners, now and at the hour of our death. Amen.
0: Hail Mary, full of grace, the Lord is with thee. Blessed art thou among women, and blessed is the fruit of thy womb, Jesus.
1: Holy Mary, Mother of God, pray for us sinners, now and at the hour of our death. Amen.
0: Hail Mary, full of grace, the Lord is with thee. Blessed art thou among women, and blessed is the fruit of thy womb, Jesus.
1: Holy Mary, Mother of God, pray for us sinners, now and at the hour of our death. Amen.
0: Hail Mary, full of grace, the Lord is with thee. Blessed art thou among women, and blessed is the fruit of thy womb, Jesus.
1: Holy Mary, Mother of God, pray for us sinners, now and at the hour of our death. Amen.
0: Hail Mary, full of grace, the Lord is with thee. Blessed art thou among women, and blessed is the fruit of thy womb, Jesus.
1: Holy Mary, Mother of God, pray for us sinners now and at the hour of our death. Amen.
0: Hail Mary, full of grace, the Lord is with thee. Blessed art thou among women, and blessed is the fruit of thy womb, Jesus.
1: Holy Mary, Mother of God, pray for us sinners now and at the hour of our death. Amen.
0: Glory be to the Father, and to the Son, and to the Holy Spirit.
1: As it was in the beginning, is now, and ever shall be, world without end. Amen.
0: O my Jesus, forgive us our sins. Save us from the fires of hell. Lead all souls to heaven, especially those in most need of thy mercy. The fourth sorrowful mystery is the carrying of the cross. Therefore, since we are surrounded by so great a cloud of witnesses, let us rid ourselves of every burden and

0: sin that clings to us and persevere in running the race that lies before us while keeping our eyes fixed on Jesus, the leader and perfecter of faith. For the sake of the joy that lay before him, he endured the cross. Our Father who art in heaven, hallowed be thy name. Thy kingdom come, thy will be done, on earth as it is in heaven.
1: Give us this day our daily bread, and forgive us our trespasses, as we forgive those who trespass against us. And lead us not into temptation, but deliver us from evil. Amen.
0: Hail Mary, full of grace, the Lord is with thee. Blessed art thou among women, and blessed is the fruit of thy womb, Jesus.
1: Holy Mary, Mother of God, pray for us sinners now and at the hour of our death. Amen.
0: Hail Mary, full of grace, the Lord is with thee. Blessed art thou among women, and blessed is the fruit of thy womb, Jesus.
1: Holy Mary, Mother of God, pray for us sinners now and at the hour of our death. Amen.
0: Hail Mary, full of grace, the Lord is with thee. Blessed art thou among women, and blessed is the fruit of thy womb, Jesus.
1: Holy Mary, Mother of God, pray for us sinners now and at the hour of our death. Amen.
0: Hail Mary, full of grace, the Lord is with thee. Blessed art thou among women, and blessed is the fruit of thy womb, Jesus.
1: Holy Mary, Mother of God, pray for us sinners now and at the hour of our death. Amen.
0: Hail Mary, full of grace, the Lord is with thee. Blessed art thou among women, and blessed is the fruit of thy womb, Jesus.
1: Holy Mary, Mother of God, pray for us sinners now and at the hour of our death. Amen.
0: Hail Mary, full of grace, the Lord is with thee. Blessed art thou among women, and blessed is the fruit of thy womb, Jesus.
1: Holy Mary, Mother of God, pray for us sinners now and at the hour of our death. Amen.
0: Hail Mary, full of grace, the Lord is with thee. Blessed art thou among women, and blessed is the fruit of thy womb, Jesus.
1: Holy Mary, Mother of God, pray for us sinners now and at the hour of our death. Amen.
0: Hail Mary, full of grace, the Lord is with thee. Blessed art thou among women, and blessed is the fruit of thy womb, Jesus.
1: Holy Mary, Mother of God, pray for us sinners now and at the hour of our death. Amen.
0: Hail Mary, full of grace, the Lord is with thee. Blessed art thou among women, and blessed is the fruit of thy womb, Jesus.
1: Holy Mary, Mother of God, pray for us sinners, now and at the hour of our death. Amen.
0: Hail Mary, full of grace, the Lord is with thee. Blessed art thou among women, and blessed is the fruit of thy womb, Jesus.
1: Holy Mary, Mother of God, pray for us sinners, now and at the hour of our death. Amen.
0: Glory be to the Father, and to the Son, and to the Holy Spirit.
1: As it was in the beginning, is now, and ever shall be, world without end. Amen.
0: O my Jesus, forgive us our sins,
1: save us from the fires of hell,
0: lead all souls to heaven, especially those in most need of thy mercy. The fifth sorrowful mystery is the crucifixion of the Lord. When Jesus saw his mother and the disciple there, whom he loved, he said to his mother, "Woman, behold your son." Then he said to the disciple, "Behold your mother." And from that hour, the disciple took her into his home. After this, aware that everything was now finished, in order that the scripture might be fulfilled, Jesus said, "I thirst." Our Father, who art in heaven, hallowed be thy name. Thy kingdom come, thy will be done, on earth as it is in heaven.
1: Give us this day our daily bread, and forgive us our trespasses, as we forgive those who trespass against us. And lead us not into temptation, but deliver us from evil. Amen.
0: Hail Mary, full of grace, the Lord is with thee. Blessed art thou among women, and blessed is the fruit of thy womb, Jesus.
1: Holy Mary, Mother of God, pray for us sinners, now and at the hour of our death. Amen.
0: Hail Mary, full of grace, the Lord is with thee. Blessed art thou among women, and blessed is the fruit of thy womb, Jesus.
1: Holy Mary, Mother of God, pray for us sinners now and at the hour of our death. Amen.
0: Hail Mary, full of grace, the Lord is with thee. Blessed art thou among women, and blessed is the fruit of thy womb, Jesus.
1: Holy Mary, Mother of God, pray for us sinners now and at the hour of our death. Amen.
2: Hail Mary, full of grace, the Lord is with thee. Blessed art thou among women, and blessed is the fruit of thy womb, Jesus.
1: Holy Mary, Mother of God, pray for us sinners, now and at the hour of our death. Amen.
2: Hail Mary, full of grace, the Lord is with thee. Blessed art thou among women, and blessed is the fruit of thy womb, Jesus.
1: Holy Mary, Mother of God, pray for us sinners, now and at the hour of our death. Amen.
2: Hail Mary, full of grace, the Lord is with thee. Blessed art thou among women, and blessed is the fruit of thy womb, Jesus.
1: Holy Mary, Mother of God, pray for us sinners, now and at the hour of our death. Amen.
2: Hail Mary, full of grace, the Lord is with thee. Blessed art thou among women, and blessed is the fruit of thy womb, Jesus.
1: Holy Mary, Mother of God, pray for us sinners, now and at the hour of our death. Amen.
2: Hail Mary, full of grace, the Lord is with thee. Blessed art thou among women, and blessed is the fruit of thy womb, Jesus.
1: Holy Mary, Mother of God, pray for us sinners, now and at the hour of our death. Amen.
2: Hail Mary, full of grace, the Lord is with thee. Blessed art thou among women, and blessed is the fruit of thy womb, Jesus.
1: Holy Mary, Mother of God, pray for us sinners, now and at the hour of our death. Amen.
2: Hail Mary, full of grace, the Lord is with thee. Blessed art thou among women, and blessed is the fruit of thy womb, Jesus.
1: Holy Mary, Mother of God, pray for us sinners, now and at the hour of our death. Amen.
2: Hail Mary, full of grace, the Lord is with thee. Blessed art thou among women, and blessed is the fruit of thy womb, Jesus.
1: Holy Mary, Mother of God, pray for us sinners, now and at the hour of our death. Amen.
2: Glory be to the Father, and to the Son, and to the Holy Spirit.
1: As it was in the beginning, is now, and ever shall be, world without end. Amen.
2: O my Jesus, forgive us our sins.
1: Save us from the fires of hell.
2: Lead all souls to heaven, especially those in most need of thy mercy. Hail, Holy Queen, Mother of Mercy,
1: our life, our sweetness, and our hope.
2: To thee do we cry, poor banished children of Eve. To thee do we send up our sighs, mourning and weeping in this valley of tears. Turn then, most gracious Advocate, thine eyes of mercy toward us, and after this our exile, show unto us the blessed fruit of thy womb, Jesus. O clement, O loving, O sweet Virgin Mary, pray for us, O Holy Mother of God,
1: that we may be made worthy of the promises of Christ.
2: Let us pray. O God, whose only begotten Son, by his life, death, and resurrection, has purchased for us the rewards of eternal salvation, grant, we beseech thee, that by meditating upon the mysteries of the most holy Rosary of the Blessed Virgin Mary, that we may imitate what they contain and obtain what they promise, through the same Christ our Lord. Amen. Our Lady of Christians,
3: pray for us.
2: In the name of the Father, the Son,
1: and the Holy Spirit.
3: Amen.
2: In the Divine Mercy Chaplet, in the name of the Father, the Son, and the Holy Spirit. Amen.
1: Amen.
2: You expired, Jesus, but the source of life gushed forth for souls, and the ocean of mercy opened up for the whole world. O font of life, unfathomable divine mercy, envelop the whole world and empty yourself out upon us. O blood and water which gush forth from the heart of Jesus as a font of mercy for us, I trust in you. O blood and water which gush forth from the heart of Jesus as a font of mercy for us, I trust in you. O blood and water which gush forth from the heart of Jesus as a font of mercy for us, I trust in you. Our Father, who art in heaven, hallowed be thy name. Thy kingdom come, thy will be done, on earth as it is in heaven.
1: Give us this day our daily bread, and forgive us our trespasses, as we forgive those who trespass against us. And lead us not into temptation, but deliver us from evil. Amen.
2: Hail Mary, full of grace, the Lord is with thee. Blessed art thou among women, and blessed is the fruit of thy womb, Jesus.
1: Holy Mary, Mother of God, pray for us sinners, now and at the hour of our death. Amen.
2: I believe in God, the Father Almighty, creator of heaven and earth, and in Jesus Christ, his only Son, our Lord, who was conceived by the Holy Spirit, born of the Virgin Mary, suffered under Pontius Pilate, was crucified, died, and was buried. He descended into hell. and on the third day he rose again from the dead. He ascended into heaven and is seated at the right hand of God the Father Almighty. From there he will come to judge the living and the dead.
1: I believe in the Holy Spirit, the Holy Catholic Church, the communion of saints, the forgiveness of sins, the resurrection of the body, and life everlasting. Amen.
2: Eternal Father, I offer you the body and blood, soul and divinity of your dearly beloved Son, our Lord Jesus Christ,
1: in atonement for our sins and those of the whole world.
2: For the sake of his sorrowful passion,
1: have mercy on us and on the whole world.
2: For the sake of his sorrowful passion,
1: have mercy on us and on the whole world.
2: For the sake of his sorrowful passion,
1: have mercy on us and on the whole world.
2: For the sake of his sorrowful passion,
1: have mercy on us and on the whole world.
2: For the sake of his sorrowful passion,
1: have mercy on us and on the whole world.
2: For the sake of his sorrowful passion,
1: have mercy on us and on the whole world.
2: For the sake of his sorrowful passion,
1: have mercy on us and on the whole world.
2: For the sake of his sorrowful passion,
1: have mercy on us and on the whole world.
2: For the sake of his sorrowful passion,
1: have mercy on us and on the whole world.
2: For the sake of his sorrowful passion,
1: have mercy on us and on the whole world.
2: For the sake of his sorrowful passion,
1: have mercy on us and on the whole world.
2: Eternal Father, I offer you the body and blood, soul and divinity of your dearly beloved Son, our Lord Jesus Christ,
1: in atonement for our sins and those of the whole world.
2: For the sake of his sorrowful passion,
1: have mercy on us and on the whole world.
2: For the sake of his sorrowful passion,
1: have mercy on us and on the whole world.
2: For the sake of his sorrowful passion,
1: have mercy on us and on the whole world.
2: For the sake of his sorrowful passion,
1: have mercy on us and on the whole world.
2: For the sake of his sorrowful passion,
1: have mercy on us and on the whole world.
2: For the sake of his sorrowful passion,
1: have mercy on us and on the whole world.
2: For the sake of his sorrowful passion,
1: have mercy on us and on the whole world.
2: For the sake of his sorrowful passion,
1: have mercy on us and on the whole world.
2: For the sake of his sorrowful passion,
1: have mercy on us and on the whole world.
2: For the sake of his sorrowful passion,
1: have mercy on us and on the whole world.
2: Eternal Father, I offer you the body and blood, soul and divinity of your dearly beloved Son, our Lord Jesus Christ,
1: in atonement for our sins and those of the whole world.
2: For the sake of his sorrowful passion,
1: have mercy on us and on the whole world.
2: For the sake of his sorrowful passion,
1: have mercy on us and on the whole world.
2: For the sake of his sorrowful passion,
1: have mercy on us and on the whole world.
2: For the sake of his sorrowful passion,
1: have mercy on us and on the whole world.
2: For the sake of his sorrowful passion,
1: have mercy on us and on the whole world.
2: For the sake of his sorrowful passion,
1: have mercy on us and on the whole world.
2: For the sake of his sorrowful passion,
1: have mercy on us and on the whole world.
2: For the sake of his sorrowful passion,
1: have mercy on us and on the whole world.
2: For the sake of his sorrowful passion,
1: have mercy on us and on the whole world.
2: For the sake of his sorrowful passion,
1: have mercy on us and on the whole world.
2: Eternal Father, I offer you the body and blood, soul and divinity of your dearly beloved Son, our Lord Jesus Christ,
1: in atonement for our sins and those of the whole world.
2: For the sake of his sorrowful passion,
1: have mercy on us and on the whole world.
2: For the sake of his sorrowful passion,
1: have mercy on us and on the whole world.
2: For the sake of his sorrowful passion,
1: have mercy on us and on the whole world.
2: For the sake of his sorrowful passion,
1: have mercy on us and on the whole world.
2: For the sake of his sorrowful passion,
1: have mercy on us and on the whole world.
2: For the sake of his sorrowful passion,
1: have mercy on us and on the whole world.
2: For the sake of his sorrowful passion,
1: have mercy on us and on the whole world.
2: For the sake of his sorrowful passion,
1: have mercy on us and on the whole world.
2: For the sake of his sorrowful passion,
1: have mercy on us and on the whole world.
2: For the sake of his sorrowful passion,
1: have mercy on us and on the whole world.
2: Eternal Father, I offer you the body and blood, soul and divinity of your dearly beloved Son, our Lord Jesus Christ,
1: in atonement for our sins and those of the whole world.
2: For the sake of his sorrowful passion,
1: have mercy on us and on the whole world.
2: For the sake of his sorrowful passion,
1: Have mercy on us and on the whole world.
2: For the sake of his sorrowful passion.
1: Have mercy on us and on the whole world.
2: For the sake of his sorrowful passion.
1: Have mercy on us and on the whole world.
2: For the sake of his sorrowful passion.
1: Have mercy on us and on the whole world.
2: For the sake of his sorrowful passion.
1: Have mercy on us and on the whole world.
2: For the sake of his sorrowful passion.
1: Have mercy on us and on the whole world.
2: For the sake of his sorrowful passion.
1: Have mercy on us and on the whole world.
2: For the sake of his sorrowful passion.
1: Have mercy on us and on the whole world.
2: For the sake of his sorrowful passion.
1: Have mercy on us and on the whole world.
2: Holy God, Holy Mighty One, Holy Immortal One, have mercy on us and on the whole world. Holy God, Holy Mighty One, Holy Immortal One, have mercy on us and on the whole world. Holy God, Holy Mighty One, Holy Immortal One, have mercy on us and on the whole world. Eternal God, in whom mercy is endless and the treasury of compassion inexhaustible, look kindly upon us and increase your mercy in us, that in difficult moments we might not despair nor become despondent, but with great confidence submit ourselves to your holy will, which is love and mercy itself. Amen. Jesus, I trust in you.
3: Jesus,
2: I trust in you.
3: Jesus,
2: I trust in you. Sacred Heart of Jesus,
3: have mercy on us.
2: Have mercy on us. And Immaculate Heart of Mary,
3: pray for us.
2: In the name of the Father, and of the Son, and of the Holy Spirit. Amen. Amen. Thank you, ladies. What beautiful voices.
4: It was joyful.
2: It is joyful. It's like the best part of the day, for sure.
4: And I was thinking of our listeners the entire time, and all the people who called in.
2: Beautiful. Yeah. I know. That's the right meditation, for sure.
5: Liz,
2: Mama Mary's helping everyone.
5: Liz, you've been answering some phones, talking with our volunteers. Is there a story or one of the listeners that kind of stand out to you that you took a call from?
4: The ones that are the most beautiful are the ones who say that Sacred Heart Radio brought them back to the church. Like a lady called and said 18 years ago, it was one of three reasons she came back to the church. I did not dare to ask her the other two, but she did say that Catholic Radio brought her back, and she's been with the church ever since, going strong. And it's just the ones who seem to have fallen away who've found a resource in the Catholic Radio to bring them a little bit to the knees and to realize that God is truth.
2: The richness of the faith.
4: Yeah.
2: Like, it's so beautiful. They just catches their attention and want more.
4: They started craving it.
2: Yeah, exactly. I love those calls, too, because it's just, the reverts are wonderful. We're to evangelize to our families, evangelize to those who've fallen away from our faith, and then evangelize to the outside world.
5: And, well, how about you personally? How has that made a difference?
4: For me personally? Oops.
2: No preparation.
4: No, that's great. Okay. It actually is something that I am a cradle Catholic, and I realized as I listened to the radio that there are things I don't know that I don't know. And so I'm learning, and every day is still, I mean, I'm old, and I'm still learning.
2: Older. We're mature.
4: I'm older. but I'm still learning. I didn't even know the Angelus prayer until I started working here.
2: Yeah.
4: And now I love it. I pray it every day. My husband can attest to that.
2: Yeah.
4: Because the alarm's going off.
2: Does he pray with you?
4: Sometimes.
2: All right.
4: Sometimes.
2: Beautiful.
4: Yeah.
2: I know. It's important to pray with our spouses. So that's good to hear.
4: It's just I feel immersed more than before I started working here and all that. I'm more immersed in it.
2: That is the grace. I mean, it's the blessing of being here for sure. Is it's all around us. So
4: yeah.
2: So that's beautiful.
4: Yeah.
2: And that's kind of on how it is with the radio, because I go in and out on how much I listen, even working here. But I'm on one of those I listen all the time modes right now, and I just can't believe what it brings.
4: Well, I did have one call yesterday that actually I smiled, because she was explaining that she's been listening to the radio since it started, like the inception of 20, I forget what she said.
2: Yeah, it was like 2001 or what,
4: 25 years ago.
2: Yes, exactly.
4: And she said that she lived in such a remote part that she only got the radio station for certain parts of the day because the frequency would end like at 4 o'clock in the afternoon, and it always made her very sad because she couldn't get it any longer.
2: Anymore. Yeah. Oh, no. Did you send her the app?
4: the app card. I asked her. She's like, no, she doesn't have that capacity. She doesn't have internet.
6: Yeah. Some people don't have smartphones even still, the older people, but it's, rare, but it happens.
4: I thought that was cute.
6: It is cute. I know, like you're just glued to your radio until 4:30 because you know it's going to be turned off. It's like, oh no.
4: Yeah.
6: Well, that's awesome. Are you feeling like you want to stay at Sacred Heart Radio?
4: Wow.
5: What are you doing there, Gina?
4: Yes.
6: Yes, because I want to hear why you want to stay.
4: Because it gives me joy to be here. It's not even working. It's just It's just having fun and putting envelopes together and just
6: little gifts.
4: I quit my last job a little bit hoping that I would find some pathway to be able to work with God, because I just wasn't feeling, I was feeling a lack of God in my last job, and that's the reason I quit. And then all of a sudden I'm working here, and I was like, God does work.
6: He answered your prayer, because that is the beauty thing. Yeah, I really love your thank you cards that you write to our donors, and also your thoughtful, your thoughtful way of approaching with everyone. It's really amazing. Yeah, you're a great add to our little tiny family. Economical.
4: It's cozy.
6: Yeah, it's cozy. I like sitting by you.
5: Wow. Yeah. Well, thank you, Liz.
4: Of course.
5: That was awesome. Welcome.
6: Yay.
5: Yay.
6: I should switch with you.
5: Hey, I'll trade places with you, Gina.
6: Yep.
5: Okay.
6: Here you go.
5: Well, fabulous. Wasn't that awesome? That was beautiful. I love that. I hope I didn't put her on the spot.
6: Well, it's always good to do that too, because you never know what's going to Holy Spirit's going to bring out.
5: Exactly. So that's beautiful. The plan worked. It is. I can turn you up. Sure.
6: And I just realized Liz couldn't hear herself, but she did a great job anyway.
5: Okay. Well, thank you for that notice. I think your headphones are right there, or there, or there. Sure.
6: Yeah. Okay.
5: Well, and one of the values and the beauties of doing a Catholic radio share-a-thon is we get to talk about some upcoming events and some things that are happening around the area locally.
6: Yeah.
5: Before we do that, if you appreciate praying the rosary on this station, please support it. The number is 1-800-949-1050. We only come to you twice a year, maybe one day in the spring or in the summer, or one day around Christmas time, perhaps.
6: Yeah. And maybe you'd prefer to just go online and make a donation, which is great too. 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
5: Amen.
6: Yeah.
5: Good catch.
6: Yeah. Got lots of ways to give, so that's great.
5: Yeah. Let me see. So one of those, let's start off with that event first, and we can touch on it now and wrap up this with the end.
6: That's right.
5: One of the biggest events we have that we've ever done. Mm-hmm. What do we got?
6: So Sacred Heart Radio is celebrating their 25th year anniversary. I believe you've probably all heard that, but we're going to celebrate it with a dinner and a beautiful evening planned with Dr. Tom Curran as our host, as our MC, so he's Sound Insight host. And then also our keynote speaker is Father Wade Meneses from EWTN Open Line. And he is going to have a great talk in defense of truth and faith for our Catholic calling. So he is, I've been working with him a little bit, and he's delightful. He's going to put on a really wonderful evening. We have a lovely dinner menu. It's being catered by Del Rey Designs, and we're going to have just a lovely, a lovely evening planned.
5: Yeah,
6: it's October 17th, which is on St. Mary Margaret Alacoque's feast day, which is Sacred Heart. Yeah, devotion. She passed around, so that is beautiful. And it starts, it's October 17th on a Saturday, and it starts at 7 o'clock, but the doors open at 6:15, and you're also welcome to go to Mass.
5: Yeah, I know that we've made that very affordable, Very yes. reasonable.
6: Yes.
5: Extremely yeah. reasonable. And when you say, oh, we got Tom Curran, and we're bringing out Father Waymanezis, and we're yeah. having a dinner, and all of that for $35 yeah, per person. Or you can buy a table for
6: $210. And I just want to thank you for that, Ron, because that is really a gift, because I think you wanted to make sure that, you know, it kept open for everyone, that anyone could come.
5: Mm-hmm.
6: And, I mean, there's ways to give to help fund it later, but honestly, that is a really truly a gift. So yeah. thank you. And there yeah. is limited seating, so come to our website, sacredheartradio.org, and you can buy your tickets just with a push of a button.
5: Great.
6: Or you could call us, even if you needed help with it, at 1-800-949-1050. There'll also be some flyers with QR codes around at the parishes.
5: Sure. And if you don't have access to a computer and you want to book a spot and you, mm-hmm. you don't have internet and that's not your thing, we can call here. We can take care of that.
6: Sure. Or Ron's direct phone number. No. Call here and sure. yeah, we'll help you.
5: Yeah. So that's one of the great events. And we're going to mention that probably a little later on, maybe today, later on in the Share-a-thon, a great event, a 25-year anniversary celebration dinner at Holy Family in Kirkland, October 17th. Be there.
6: Be there. Yes. Yeah. Come join us.
5: What else do we have?
6: You know, we have probably heard of Blessed Sacrament Church, which is
5: it's a
6: beautiful church, yeah, over the 520 Bridge. So they have this beautiful thing, concerts throughout the year, mm-hmm. and you can either buy a ticket where you can get discounted for each one for the whole season, or do it one at a time. But if you go to their website, you can see their different kinds of concerts. If you're into music, choir, this next one that's coming up is October 10th, and it's called A Song to Our Mother, and it's for Our Lady. Choir and an organ.
5: I think there was a possibility where you could buy multiple, like a season's
6: yes,
5: pass.
6: You can get
5: that.
6: It will like be discounted.
5: Seven for mm-hmm. very affordable price.
6: Yes, it is a discounted per ticket for the season. Yeah, I think there's like eight of them. Yeah,
5: like
6: exactly.
5: $100 or something, or no? How much was it?
6: You know, that's a great question.
5: I knew it was extremely affordable.
6: It's like $10 a piece or $12 a piece or something.
5: Yeah,
6: I can't remember. Well, don't quote us on that because it doesn't say on this little sheet of paper. So,
5: a very affordable experience.
6: Yes, yes, it's beautiful music. Like they have, I almost went to a violinist there last year, who's like. You know, name people in that field know really well, and it was supposed to be really incredible. So I think these are very talented people.
5: Mm-hmm. What else you got?
6: So we have the men's retreat going on at, I think the Knights of Columbus are putting it on, for Living Catholic Life to the Fullest.
5: Oh.
6: Jesse Romero and Father John Moser. Is that how you say it, Moser?
5: In the Northwest?
6: Yeah.
5: Yeah.
6: So that's over at Camp Luther Haven.
5: And the dates on that are October 22nd through...
6: 2nd. October 2nd. I couldn't find it. October 2nd to October 4th.
5: Sign up.
6: And it's about $175 to $260, depending probably if you stay. And so sign up, men.
5: Are these available on our website?
6: They are. You probably get more better information from our website than from us. But usually Rebecca does this. But yes, please go to the sacredheartradio.org.
5: Okay.
6: And there's a Catholic events button, and you can get all of this information. So there's also in Renton, they've got the Relics of St. Francis and St. Clair, which is a huge deal.
5: Wow.
6: That's October 4th, and it's during the day. Between 2:45 and 4:00 p.m. at St. Anthony Church. So those are some powerful saints. Isn't that cool?
5: In honor of the 800-year anniversary of St. Francis.
6: Exactly. Because
5: yeah.
6: I guess you have Sister Colleen coming on to talk about Jubilee year about that. So
5: a little later this
6: cool.
5: afternoon we will be talking about that. Yeah.
6: That's right. Okay. So the other really great retreat is a woman's retreat. We talked about a men's retreat. Now we got a women's retreat, Northwest Catholic Women's Retreat. This has been happening every year for the past 4 years. They are just growing and getting deeper and better. I love these retreats. It's at Holy Family Catholic Church in Kirkland. This year, the theme is Abiding with Jesus. And we have some Dominican Sisters of Nashville coming to talk. And they have a new thing, a track for young women, a young women's track. So girls between 15 and 18. It doesn't even have to be ones that are necessarily discerning being a sister, but it's just targeted for women of that age. So that's really beautiful. But I can't tell you, it's Michelle puts those on, and I just... Everything is approached very prayerfully, so it's definitely worth your day. It's a beautiful day. Then, of course, we have the Project Rachel retreats, and if these are the people that are healing from abortion, and that can be any type. Like you could be a grandmother of someone who had lost their child. So it's a very healing retreat. We have one coming up September 25th through the 27th. That's an English retreat. And then there's a beautiful men's retreat, which I think the St. Joseph group is putting on for the first time. They're having a men's retreat on October 10th through 11th because men need to also heal from abortion.
5: Through the Project Rachel.
6: Yeah, through Project Rachel. Exactly. And you can go on the line and see that as well. So if you want more to know. And then this, I think, is men's retreat. Yes.
5: Which one's that?
6: Where is the Father Goring one?
5: Okay. Well, I remember this one. I don't remember the date, but I think it's on our website. And Father Ed White was on the air talking about it. And Father Mark Goring he has like 2,700 YouTube clips, YouTube videos, some short, some long. He's become this YouTube sensation. He's got several hundred thousand followers, known huge on the East Coast, big time in Canada. Mm-hmm. And he is going to be at Port Angeles out there at Lake Crescent at a camp. And this is put on by Catholic Brothers. Again, many of these events that we're talking about are just so crazy affordable.
6: Yeah.
5: You know, 2.5 days on retreat with one of the world's most renowned speakers, and it's meals and lodging included in a retreat setting with 80 other men, 90 other men, and it's $100.
6: Oh, my gosh. Yeah. You can't even put it on for $100 a person.
5: I'm sorry, Gina, you cannot identify as a man.
6: I know. I was really trying to work my way in there. Like, can I just, I'll serve. I'll do anything that you want me to do. But they didn't bite, did they?
5: No,
6: so that's fine.
5: They
6: I love
5: on that one.
6: Father Ed White as well. He's a healing priest and he's amazing. And Father Goring's one of my favorites.
5: Now, I think that's, I can't recall if that's 2 weeks from now or 3 weeks from now. But either way, go to our website, sacredheartradio.org. You can find more information. Click on the Catholic events, and you can get lots of information about that on the website.
6: I think men don't get away as often as women on these types of things. Like a lot of the men in my life that I know, I really encourage men to do it because you get that time to meet other men, and you know what I mean, and just take some time spiritually away.
5: Well, and even if you are a man and you participate in a Bible study, you might be surrounded by 18 other women. Not other women.
6: Which, of course, is wonderful.
5: Blessed are we among women. Yes, indeed. No doubt about it. But sometimes it's just good to spend time with guys, talking about guy stuff that affect us and how we can grow our spirituality. So this is out in Lake Crescent, out in Port Angeles area, Father Ed White, Father Mark Goring. Just look up Father Mark Goring on YouTube and you'll say, wow, I got to be part of that. Okay, very affordable. Yeah. And that's coming up real soon.
6: And Crescent Lake. Beautiful.
5: Oh, yeah.
6: And then the last one is a women's retreat in Puyallup that's put on by Western Washington Charismatic Group. Women's retreat on Saturday, October 3rd from 10 a.m. to 4:30 at All Saints Parish Center. So those are our current events at the moment.
5: Great. So we have events all over the state. Yeah. And it's just a blessing to be able to come on the air and announce these. You know, during a time when we got a little downtime, hard to come right on right after the rosary and say matching funds call now. Ah! And you know, with our heads cut off, and no, we're just kind of taking a little downtime, and mm-hmm. now we can start that.
6: Yes. And go.
5: No. And of course, we really want you to participate in the 25-year anniversary celebration dinner at Holy Family, October 17th,
6: yes.
5: $35 per person. You can hear Father Wade, Dr. Tom Curran. They might even let me talk for a minute or two.
6: Oh, yeah. Sorry for not mentioning that. You'll definitely
5: be talking. Oh, no. That's okay.
6: Talking.
5: You know, I can talk about all things, you know, and it gets better the longer we wait, because the older I get, the better I used to be. So,
6: I don't know. Your stories seem to be getting better.
5: Stole that right out of Lee Trevino's playbook. Yeah.
6: Pretty good.
5: Yeah. Well, God bless your heart. And thank you so much to everyone who's been participating with us and praying for us. Mm-hmm. We had a number of people praying for Debbie and her vision, praying for the upcoming El Nino that's happening, the hurricanes that are taking place, not only the East Coast, parts of the West Coast, too. We all have independent and different prayers we're asking for. I'm not shy asking for prayers. I'll take them every which way I can get them. And so thank you very much. Many times I feel those prayers, you know, it's like, wow, that was pretty awesome. Yeah. And you know that we pray the rosary every day, every afternoon at 1 o'clock, and again at 8:30 in the evening. And I think it's 2 or 3 in the morning. The one that is in the evening, if perhaps you're saying, oh, I'd like to do that, but I get poor reception because the mm-hmm. station powers down or static at night, the best way you can pray is downloading the app, mm-hmm. which is really easy to get on your phone. And if you're not sure how to do it, next time you go to church, ask some young buck over there to, hey, buddy, can you help me out? I've got this thing. Well, when you type in Sacred Heart Radio into your Play Store, your App Store.
6: Sacred Heart Radio Seattle.
5: Ah, there you go. That way it
6: gets
5: right
6: there. If
5: you
6: put Seattle in, you'll get the right Sacred Heart, because there's one more in Ohio. Yeah.
5: Yeah, there's another one. There's another Sacred Heart in Seattle, in Cincinnati, and we are Sacred Heart Radio Seattle, mm-hmm. Red Heart with the White Cross.
6: Yep.
5: Yeah. So a great thing to be able to do, but you can listen not only to the Rosary or Mass, mm-hmm. but all the other great programming throughout the day.
6: Yeah, it's pretty awesome.
5: It is. You know what that is? That app is the solution to driveway radio. What do I mean by that? You used to hear a show that was... Oh, I'll let you tell. What is driveway radio?
6: Driveway radio is you're listening to a great show. This actually happened to me before I worked here. Listen to a great show. You get all the way home during your commute. The show's still on, and you cannot leave because it's just too good. So you sit in your driveway when you get home. You know, your family's inside. No, I'm kidding. You know, you sit in your driveway and you can't leave because you have to, you know, you want to finish listening to the show. Mm-hmm. And so eventually you make it home. I mean, make it inside. But, you know, then you try to go turn it back on.
5: Well, the app is a great solution to driveway radio, because now you can just say, hey, I push the button, one tap on my phone, and I'm listening to the station 24/7, and I don't have to sit in the driveway anymore.
6: It comes in crystal clear.
5: Yeah.
6: That's the great part of it.
5: Yeah.
6: And most cars just pick it up Bluetooth, and so it's playing on your radio. So it's pretty great. Playing through your speakers. Yeah.
5: Oh, pretty fancy for your well-connected people with Bluetooth in your phone or a car.
6: Maybe not. Yeah, not every car, but...
5: Yeah, yeah. See, I can't afford that high-end stuff. What is that? I'm driving a 2007 Nissan Sentra, some high school chick car. Yeah, that's what I can afford. Anyway,
6: like
5: enough
6: it.
5: Of that.
6: Mm-hmm.
5: But, Jeannie, you've been answering phones for the last several days. You've been immersed in the Bishop Sheen canonization. Oh, I know earlier I said, give me some meat here. What do you got, Gina? You've been listening and talking to volunteers or listeners this whole time.
4: Yeah.
5: You got a story or two?
6: I do. You know, the one lady that I talked to, like, was that yesterday? It was a younger gal. I mean, you know, younger. I'm older, so all relative. But,
5: that was gentle.
6: Yeah. But she was amazing. So she said that she listens to the radio basically, you know, 24/7. But she went in to a job and she wanted to get a job at her local parish. So she went in for an interview and she said,
5: yeah, I heard that.
6: She's in the interview and they said, well, you know, we just really want to know a little bit about your formation, you know, how your formation happened and, you know, a little bit about that. And she's chuckled and she said, well, you're going to laugh, but Sacred Heart Radio. And she said, they didn't laugh, but I got the job. So that was pretty cool. I was like, well, that's great. Because they wouldn't have given her a job if it was no good. So
5: that's great.
6: Isn't
5: I love
6: that funny?
5: It. That is huge. That is hilarious. That's
6: yeah.
5: great.
6: So I she mean, was really
5: wonderful.
6: Yeah, she was really fun to talk to. She is a huge supporter. But also, I think just generally just listeners say some of the most profound and sometimes really, you know, lovely things, and it kind of grounds you again. But there was one that said that honestly, if she listens, she knows the difference. When she's listening to Sacred Heart Radio, it makes her more positive in general and hopeful in general. And that it just reminds her, you know, of Jesus and the saints all around us. And I just thought, that is pretty beautiful.
5: That's cool.
6: I mean, it's like boiling it down, you know, kind of the whole point of our Christianity.
5: Yeah.
6: So, yeah.
5: One of my favorite calls was years ago. A lady called and said, I learned how to tell time by listening to Sacred Heart Radio. And we asked her what that meant. And she said, well, every time the rosary came on, I knew that it was nap time. And now she's calling to make a pledge. And I thought, wow, isn't that something?
6: Right? Yeah.
5: Yeah. Well, it is a joy, a blessing to have you working here, Gina. I love your energy, your enthusiasm, your holiness. Not about ready to canonize you yet, but it is awfully fun to have you here and kick stuff off the wall with you and just see where we're going next. So
6: yeah,
5: thank you for everything you do.
6: It's been quite a journey, and I'm just grateful to work here and grateful for your leadership. And, you know, now we have, you know, one of our board members here as well. And I'm just really excited to see more of where we're going because it's been fun this year.
5: Mm.
6: 25 years, a lot of events this year, and it's been great.
5: Well, we're going to have to talk about maybe a pilgrimage coming up.
6: Oh, yes.
5: Yes. Not exactly sure. If you, dear listeners, if you have a pilgrimage idea, give us a call.
6: Yeah.
5: Let us know. We've done an EWTN in the past, mm-hmm. and that was absolutely phenomenal. Father Bailey attended and about 18 other people.
6: Nice.
5: And it was just a great time. That was back in 2018.
6: Yeah.
5: And we're looking to go. COVID kind of stopped that. And then there was some, you know, gang stuff going on in Mexico. And we didn't want to go to Guadalupe then. And a lot of different things were happening. But if our listeners have an idea of where to go, I'd love to hear it.
6: Yeah, I think that's great.
5: Yes.
6: It's like maybe a 2026. You think we could pull it off in 26? No, 27. Oh, no, not 26. I meant 27 or 28. Yeah.
5: Yes. Well, stay tuned, as they say in the
6: fun.
5: Radio business. Hey, you know, I'm going to let you talk for a little bit really quickly in about after I get the top of the hour's identifications out of the way.
6: Mm-hmm.
5: I'd like you to just really quickly I'll give you 62 seconds.
6: We can do it.
5: And talk about some of the appreciation gifts we have at all the different levels.
6: Okay.
5: Okay, you're listening to KBLE Seattle, KTTO Spokane, KBKO Kodiak, KYTR Yakima, KBUP Olympia, KLAY, Lakewood, Tacoma, KBUP, Aberdeen, Hoquiam. Also heard on our sister stations at KHSS Walla Walla, KTNH Walla Walla, KOLH Clarkston, KFUZ Clarkston. KOUT, Pullman, KDIL, Tri-Cities, KVSG in Twisp. Still waiting for that one donation to come in from Twisp.
6: That'd be awesome.
5: Yeah, wouldn't that be great?
6: Please, Twisp, call.
5: And in fact, you know, you think, oh, yeah, that little tiny station. Our little tiny station in Kodiak was receiving the most calls during the share-a-thon for yesterday.
6: Yeah, that was crazy.
5: And it was like, wow, two calls back-to-back, big pledges. And it was really nice. And it was like, Seattle, where are you?
6: I think they have a little community out there that love to outdo each other.
5: Yeah.
6: So they kind of, you know, because everybody knows everybody in Kodiak.
5: Yeah, yeah. So. Well, and we're broadcasting to one parish, but 6,000 people.
6: Yeah, right.
5: You know, in Seattle, we're broadcasting 5,000 watts to 4.5 million people.
6: Right.
5: And Kodiak was outdoing us. Yeah. But I know
6: Seattle, what have we learned from this? Seattle, please call in your pledges.
5: Yeah. You know, we're going to get connected with Dr. Tom Curran here momentarily.
6: Okay.
5: And I forgot that he's probably tuned in and the voice of God will come down from heaven and in the form of Tom Curran. He's going to appear in my headset momentarily.
6: Okay.
5: So go ahead with the gifts.
6: Do this really quick?
5: Yeah.
6: All right. So if you give today or any day of the share-a-thon, $0 to $99, there's this beautiful surrender novena that our station made. It's very beautiful. And then if you are at $100 to $249, you'll have some decals, which is great for windows clings of our station. And $250 to $499, you get all those things plus a book called The Practice of the Presence of God, written by Brother Lawrence. It's incredible. You get the one from Ascension and the with a Pope Leo foreword. And the 500 plus, it's actually a very thin wooden bookmark that is laser etched with a beautiful Sacred Heart on one side and Immaculate Heart on the other. It's a lovely gift package, so we'd love to send them to you.
5: Well done. Nice. Mm-hmm.
6: Okay. Fastest time I've ever done that because I love talking about gifts. So I'm kind of impressed
5: that
6: I could do it.
5: You know, the beauty that we make these gifts available for everybody, and perhaps you don't want the gifts. And if you don't want them, what do they say to our volunteers?
6: They just say, please, no gifts. And we will write that in there. Or, you know, maybe you just want one of the things out of the three. You can make that request and we'll just plug it in and send you just the one. So, yeah.
5: Yeah.
6: Anything can happen.
5: Absolutely. And, you know, the beauty of this, the practice of the presence of God with Brother Lawrence.
6: Yes.
5: The beauty of that is it's a very simple read. In addition to that, it's a great gift to hand off to somebody else. I know I talked with Tom and he said,
6: "That
5: I buy that in bulk."
6: Yeah, it's an incredible book.
5: Or if I see it at a bookstore, I'll pick one up for practically nothing and give that away. Deborah Johnson from Encounter Ministry said the exact same thing.
6: Yeah.
5: I buy a bunch and give them away. Yeah.
6: It's actually one of her favorite books. And honestly, the one that we're giving away, it's Pope Leo's, you know, one of his favorite books. And that's the foreword for the Ascension Press book is from Pope Leo because it had such a profound impact on his own spirituality. So that's kind of cool to see.
5: Perfect.
6: Yeah,
5: well, thank you. Well, we're going to do everything we can to keep those phones ringing. And a big shout out, if you have an interest in going on pilgrimage with Sacred Heart Radio, give us an idea where you'd like to go.
6: We are open.
5: Yeah, we haven't decided and made a decision yet. So I want to give our volunteers a big shout out and a thank you. Teresa was here, and thank you, Teresa. Tom, I bet you're probably in my ear. Are you there, Tom?
7: I am. I've just been listening and listening.
5: Well, that's fantastic. Thank you. I'm glad the connection worked. And how did we sound?
7: Great. I loved it. I was trying to be clever, but unfortunately I was shut out. So
5: okay.
7: That happened.
5: Yeah, I guess so. Yeah. Well, you're always clever.
7: I got my coffee, so I'm ready to go.
5: Whew. Man, I got to get my coffee. Okay, well, I'll be working on that here shortly. Wow. Well, we've had a kind of ups and downs this morning. One of the beautiful things, we had Father Jimmy Peek on the air earlier, and he was talking about how, you want, listen to this, Tom, this was amazing. He said, you know, if one of my parishioners come up to me and he says, it happens all the time, they're just feeling a little not sure where their faith is going or feeling they want to know more about their faith, he says, I just say you got to listen to Catholic radio. Tune into Sacred Heart Radio for 2 weeks and talk to me back then, you know, after we're done. And he said, it is amazing. The transformation has happened. That's incredible. He said, my parish has grown from 100 parishioners to 150 parishioners. Right now I have 8 in utero. And the last baptism that happened at this parish, he said, we had the first one in 25 years. He said, things are coming around. Things are changing and things are happening. Father Jimmy Peek, I don't know if you knew this, he was a priest who said, if my monthly pledge stops coming in, means my I'm probably entering the seminary. And we said, hey, Jimmy, we'll be praying for you, buddy. And sure enough, the postcards from Rome started rolling in. And he was the seminarian on the scene, and we were calling out live from when Benedict was being brought to the front, and it was, Jimmy, what color's the smoke? Well, I can't tell if it's white or gray or black, you know, and okay, but I'll tell you tomorrow, they're doing it again. And so he was our seminary on the scene, and today, as of 19 years, a couple months ago, he has now been ordained a priest. It's just a beautiful story, beautiful experience, and he is all gung-ho Sacred Heart Radio.
7: That's awesome.
5: I'm done.
7: I love it. That's beautiful stuff. And again, a beautiful testimony of priests utilizing and leveraging the gift that Sacred Heart Radio is. And he's not the only one, right? So Father Lewis, who was on with me for years when I was living in Spokane and part of St. Mary's, where he was pastor. He's now pastor down in Walla Walla.
5: Yeah.
7: Believe it or not, he got moved. But he had just like a spring in his step when he started being on the radio, because all of a sudden, all these people started joining the parish. And he said, Tom, I think I should give you a cut. He says, like, we're having all these families register for the parish, and they're, why are you, you know, what was the reason? And the great majority were listening to Sacred Heart Radio, listening to Sound Insight and to Father Lewis. So
5: wow.
7: The idea of exercising your priestly ministry and letting that be magnetic, Father Lewis is a great testimony of that. I think Father Nagel is as well. And let's even elevate and just say Archbishop Brunette, right?
5: Yeah.
7: He used to say it.
5: Yeah.
7: My biggest pulpit was not wasn't the magazine. It wasn't the newspaper. It was Sacred Heart Radio.
5: Yeah. You know, the beauty of Archbishop Brunette when he was doing this, I recall that he said to me, you know, Ron, I would travel all throughout the state doing confirmations, and when I go to a place, people would say, hey, can we get a picture? Thank you. Goodbye. But he said, after the radio program, and it was always like that, oh, don't want to talk to the bishop, you know, and it was like this thing not to be talked with. But he said, after doing the radio, he said, people are now coming up and asking me all kinds of questions. And again, they got to wait in line to ask a question, and I'm being talked to. And he said, this is really working. And he says, it's not like these are, you know, targeted or set up. He said, this is for real, and this is happening everywhere I go. And he really enjoyed that. Yeah.
7: That's so beautiful. Yeah, and when he used to talk to me, he used to just say, where are the callers? Make somebody call right now. Do it. You have the ability to cause someone to call. I'm like, I can't do it for the Archbishop. Ron, I can't do it right now. All I can do is do my part, and then God will take care of the rest, right? And that's what we're doing in the Share-a-thon. We're doing our part, and then hey, look at that. Someone called.
5: Yep.
7: Hey, I can't, look what I did. I did it, Ron.
5: Tom, do it again.
7: I did it. You just say, do it again. We're going to do this all hour, and we'll see how many times I can have an influence to get people to call.
5: Do it again.
7: Do it again. Yes.
5: So he did that. You and him did that for 5 years, every other week. And I knew at the time, the funny thing, Jerry Usher said, yeah, I can count on one hand, lop off a few fingers, and that's how many bishops across the country are taking live phone calls. And it was pretty amazing because he was like the only one doing it. Bishop Skillstead said, yeah, I'm going to do that. And he was doing his own Bishop's Hour. And then Bishop at the time, Supich, said, well, if Burnett's taking calls, I'm going to take calls too. And so we had two bishops across the state doing live call-in shows. It was just amazing. A beautiful time. Beautiful time.
7: Yes. Well, and it's just the gift, right? It's the gift of Catholic radio. It's a platform, right? It's like, folks, what does Sacred Heart Radio do? It builds the platform so the speakers can appear, right? The speakers can show up and they can do their thing, whatever the host thing is, whether that's answering questions like Ray Guarendi or Christ is the Answer, Father Ricardo, or Catholic Answers Live, or Dr. Anders and catechesis about the church, right? There's so much good and goodness that

0: issues. And there have been many in the past 25 years. Ron, we could just start lining them up. I think it would cover way more than one hand. When you talk about, I called Lie 1000, right? So it was the initiative I 1000, which was the Death Without Dignity Act. Sorry, that's again my way of saying it. But this is the thing. We can take time in a long format to be able to interview people, get understanding, get beyond the 30-second commercial, get beyond a flyer or a poster, and we can dig into these issues that matter, that make a difference, and that it is a challenge to us to stand up and speak into the public square, to make a difference, to be what? 11 in society, to enter that sector. That is our job. We are the lady, and it's our job to enter into and to permeate the culture of the day with the gospel and its values, its vision, with its ideals. And Sacred Heart Radio provides that type of equipping. A lot of lay folks are not going to be able to study the theology or go deeper into the understanding of the political side or the organizational side or be able to get the marketing out there. Well, Sacred Heart Radio is taking care of all that for you. It's covered, so that you get to hear about events that are happening, right? So Father Wade Meneses coming here on the 17th of October to be able to be part of the 25th anniversary celebration of Sacred Heart Radio. I'm going to be there as well. And it's like, hey, we're going to talk about that. We want you to access these amazing speakers, well, Father Meneses, and other people that are doing rich.
1: I see. You're speaking with him, or you're there too, and you said, Father Meneses, not you. Very humbling.
0: I didn't want
1: very
0: people to think of saying, let's talk about that amazing speaker, otherwise known as Dr. T. Let's just put that out there, right? No, that is not what we're doing here.
1: No.
0: So brothers and sisters, and we do it in a way that we hope is encouraging to you. It's informative to you. It's equipping to you. That's the goal. We cannot inspire you. Only the Holy Spirit can inspire you. Only the Lord God, the living God, can do the work of inspiration. We can, however, try to set the table, to set the table to be useful vessels that the Lord can use. That's what we're doing on Sacred Heart Radio. And so during the Share-a-thon, we're coming to you for these days, and this is Friday afternoon, folks. This is where we're coming down the home stretch of Friday. This is a chance to call and make a pledge of financial support. We have a goal for the hour, and we only reach that goal if you call. If you've been listening over the course of the last few days, maybe yesterday you got to hear and be blessed by so much of the Blessed Fulton Sheen ceremonies, the live broadcast that happened over the course of many hours. That's the gift of Sacred Heart Radio. And so this is the blessing that we strive to be to you. We're asking you to be a blessing back to us. We have a financial need. We only ask twice a year for 3.5 days, and we do that because we have a need. It's listener-supported Catholic radio. Statistically, it's about 3%, give or take a tiny a bit, 3% of those who are listening who ever become callers that make a donation, callers that support. And so, can you be one of those? Let's improve that percentage. Let's go from 3% to 4%. That would be a 33% improvement. That would be amazing. But what that means is, folks, it's time for you maybe to step up and say, I'm going to call. I'm going to call today. I'm going to call right now. I want to be part of this hour. We have a super match. I love that. Not just matching funds, but 1.5 times. So that means if you give $100 in this hour, it gets matched up to $250. So take that number that you'd be giving, times it by 2.5, and that'll be the amount that is given to Sacred Heart Radio. We have donors who have put a bunch of cash on the table. It's sitting there, and they're saying it's not yours. It's only yours when we get brothers and sisters in faith, collaborators who walk with us, who are able to say, you know what, I'm calling too. You're putting that money on the table? Great, let me help Sacred Heart Radio pull that money off the table. And so I'm asking you, please call 800-949-1050. If you're blessed by the idea of accessing the bishops, give a call, 800-949-1050. 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If that's a mission you believe in, then can you call right now, 800-949-1050?

believe Archbishop Brunette when he said, "This is the largest podium that I speak from in the course of my ministry." It wasn't the lectern. It wasn't the ambo at the cathedral. Mm. It was Sacred Heart Radio. It was that microphone that was his biggest platform. It was his biggest place where his message could be heard. If that's a blessing that that's happening, and you want to have a place where that can continue, that only happens if you call and make a pledge of financial support. We need folks who believe in the mission, who are blessed by it, to stand with it financially. Will you do that now, please? 800-949-1050. That's 800-949-1050. Now, I've got some quotes from Blessed Fulton Sheen. I didn't get to them this morning, just a couple. I've got many more. And I want to be able to use those as launching pads to give you insight into your life of faith, using the wisdom and the wit of Blessed Fulton Sheen, but I'm not going to share any of that right now. This is a chance for you to call. 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

0: Back to you, Tom. I love that. That is Father Jim Northrup singing the Divine Praises of the Divine Mercy Chaplet, and a beautiful, beautiful voice that God has gifted him with, for sure. This is Ron Belter, General Manager of Sacred Heart Radio, and we've been at this for a little while, and I'm joined with Dr. Tom Curran, the host of Sound Insight. You can hear that show early in the morning at 8 to 9 a.m., and then again later in the evenings, the encore of that same show at 9 p.m., in case you missed the morning one and you want to maybe catch again, or you missed part of it and you want to catch it again. Well, that's at 9 o'clock, so a great opportunity to be able to just get connected, stay connected, and hear Dr. Tom Curran. Tom, it's always a pleasure to be with you on the air. Thank you for putting up with me, and thank you for all that you do.
1: Finally, it gets acknowledged out loud. Thank you, Jesus. Carrying Ron.
0: Ouch.
1: I'm in the 3 o'clock hour where I am. Just carrying that cross, man. Let's go.
0: Do I have to bring up that rain hood again?
1: Oh, you're killing me. You're killing me, Ron. Okay. All right. Hey, I got a quote.
0: Right.
1: You're going to love this quote. I'm going to throw this quote at you. And you're going to print it out. You're going to put it over the picture of the blessed Fulton Sheen. And it's this. He said, "The good God never gives a gift without a responsibility. Radio is a gift, an instrument from God to the modern world to expand the range of the voice that the word of truth might be heard." Isn't that amazing?
0: The
1: good
0: God
1: never gives a gift without a responsibility. Radio is a gift, an instrument from God to the modern world to expand the range of his voice that the word of truth might be heard.
0: That's powerful. I like that.
1: Yeah, you can use that.
0: Okay.
1: Actually, I'm going to make pretend I said it. I think that's a...
0: Again? I have to do that? Okay.
1: No, but listen, brothers and sisters, I want you to hear, let's tease this apart. The good God never gives a gift without a responsibility. That's so important. Ron, you and I feel this.
0: Mm-hmm.
1: We live this. You've lived this for 25 years from the beginning, mm-hmm. when you were part of the discernment to say, we ought to have a Catholic radio station. And you've told the genesis of how Sacred Heart Radio came about 25 years ago a number of times, and we'll have a chance to celebrate that coming up in October. But right now, that there's a simple point. The good God never gives a gift, and that's what Sacred Heart Radio is, this network of stations across the state, without a responsibility. There's a responsibility given, and the responsibility differs based on the role and the call we have. Now, radio is a gift, an instrument from God to the modern world to expand the range of his voice that the word of truth might be heard. Now, you and I, we hear that. We say, amen, yes, yes, yes.
0: Mm-hmm.
1: But I got to tell you, I hear that the Lord is using Catholic radio to expand the range of his voice. That is just such a powerful confirmation to me that it's not to expand the range of my voice, but only to the extent that my voice is a bearer of, a conduit for, a doorway, a vessel communicating his voice.
0: Mm-hmm.
1: And I take that so seriously. That makes me fall on my knees. I don't need to have a range hood that doesn't work to humble me. All I have to do is recognize that as a host of a radio program on Catholic radio, on Sacred Heart Radio, on this channel, that I know that it is more fitting for me to think of myself as a microphone than a mouth. I'm more a microphone than a mouth. If I'm a mouth, then I use a microphone to make my voice be heard. But if I'm the microphone, then there's another voice that is intended to be heard. And that's the voice of the Lord, not my voice. And so one of the phrases that if you listen to Sound Insight over the course of these 21 years is that I'm not making this up. This isn't my idea. This is what the church says. Because that's part B of what the responsibility is that Blessed Fulton Sheen, I got to get used to saying Blessed Fulton Sheen, said. He said that the word of truth might be heard. Brothers and sisters, all I have to say is this. You live in Washington, you need the word of truth. Let me say it again. Do you need the word of truth? Well, do you live in Washington? Yes, if you live in Washington State, the word of truth must be heard. It must be not just heard, but proclaimed with conviction, with completeness, without embarrassment, without apologies. It must be heard and proclaimed from the rooftops. We're committed to doing that. The fullness of the church's teaching, applying to the fullness of its beauty and truth and goodness to every sector of society, taking on all of the challenges that come against us in laws and policies and festivals and events and political statements and demonic positions that are just attempting to overthrow, undermine the truth of God, the gospel of life. That's what's happening in the state of Washington. We are a hedge of defense. We are a bulwark standing against the demonic lies that permit and promote the slaughter of the innocents in the wombs of their mothers, that are permitting and promoting the slaughter of the elderly when they're weak and vulnerable, that are going after the slaughtering of the innocence and the purity and the modesty of young people through comprehensive sexuality education. These things are demonic. They are dark. They are broken. They are sinful. They are leading to so much pain and suffering, tragedy and difficulty. How do I really feel? I really feel stirred up and convicted that we need to bring the truth even louder, more loudly into the streets of the great state of Washington. You lovely people living in the state of Washington that are Catholic, we have this burden, this responsibility, this mission, that the love of Christ in the Sacred Heart of Christ has been crucified because of his love for us Washingtonians, for all of us, all of you who are there, even those who are betraying the Lord, who are attacking him, who are coming against him, denying him, twisting what he would believe about life and the goodness of the human being and the preciousness of human life. Brothers and sisters, that's what we're doing. Day in, day out, year after year, not letting laws and policies slide without comment, cowering down, not knowing what to say. That is not us. No. We get in lockstep with the bishops. How can we support, promote, and advance your messages, the policy stances that you're taking, the initiatives that you get behind? We are with you. We will get in front, and we will speak with courage, with conviction. This is what we do. If this is valuable to you, and I hope it is, will you please call? 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You call and pledge. We're able to keep going, and we will not back down. We will not be quiet. We will not settle for less and be half-measured about how it is we speak. So, would you please call? It's halfway through the hour, and we've had only a couple of callers. We need more of you to call to say, Tom, keep going. 800-949-1050. 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There is literally no single channel, no single voice that is reaching the faithful Catholics in the state of Washington across three dioceses. The population of Catholics have access to Sacred Heart Radio. It is literally unparalleled what we have been able to do through the hard work and the donations and the efforts of so many over 25 years. Thank you, Ron, for your leadership. But it's time to continue to push forward. Things are not getting easier. They're getting harder.
0: Yeah, they are.
1: And we need more wisdom. We need more guidance. We need more teaching from courageous bishops and priests who are going to stand up, and we will be with them. 800-949-1050.
0: Whew, that was pretty good, Tom. That was great. That was amazing. I love how you spoke it clearly and concisely. And yeah, I mean, you did it directly, and you made just an absolute phenomenal point in your entire message. You know, many of our listeners are not Catholic, but they do support the things exactly that you're talking about. The life issues, the family issues, the parental notification junk that happens at the state level in the schools. You know, all different kinds of things. They know where we stand. We make that known, and they say, yeah, I can get behind that. I'm all bored for that. For example, we had an anonymous donor from Spokane call and said, yes, I like everything I hear on the station. Mario in Fife called and said it's the only station he listens to. Robin in Yakima called and went online. Excuse me, didn't call. Went online and made his gift there, or her gift. R-O-B-Y-N.
1: Robin.
0: Okay, Robin. Yeah. Went online, made their gift. I'm not sure if it's a he or a she. That's a kind of an interesting one. But Robin went online, made the gift there. I appreciate everything you say, because so much of it is absolutely true. And our conversation with Father Jimmy Peake earlier in the day was, yeah, it's dark out there, and people need to understand that this is giving us a little bit of a light in a dark place. And we wish to continue to do that for many years. Right now, we're not building stations. Right now, we're in maintenance mode, and we're asking you to take care of things. Perhaps you might say, I can help out, and maybe I can do a monthly gift. Fantastic. Well, maybe I can't do any gift, but prayers will go a long way. That's for sure, and we sure do appreciate them. Just kind of a breakdown. It costs about $1,900 per day. And for us to broadcast on 12 stations throughout this network at $1,900 per day is almost laughable in the commercial market. We run thin. We are lean. And there's no big plaza and courtyard here at our palatial studios. We are kind of operating on a shoestring. And a shoestring budget at that level. But perhaps we can even break it down further. $83 is what it costs every single hour, all day, all night, 24/7. That's what it costs to operate. Can you help buy 1 hour so that we can continue on our way? I know our friends at the Holy Spirit Sanctifier, they also need your help as well. We're operating on a tight budget. They are operating on a tighter budget. So keep that in mind. The number is 800-949-1050. We've had a lot of fun in this past 2.5 days. We gave you some great programming with the beatification of Archbishop Fulton Sheen. And now we're just encouraged to say, well, we're giving you the best we can. And if you appreciate that, thank you for the prayers. If you appreciate that, thank you so much. But we need you to call now to help support it and keep it on the air. 800-949-1050.
1: Amen. Ron, are you going to I can keep going here, but I'm going to talk for another like 6 or 7 minutes, and I want to make sure that folks actually have a chance to call. Like, folks, take this time and call, because I have like 4 or 5 quotes I'm going to just crank out from Fulton Sheen, Blessed Fulton Sheen, about Catholic radio. Actually, I'll just give you one more and I'll stop. And I just want you to know this, like, just hear this from the new Blessed. Radio is like the grace of God. It is a force that is invisible, yet it has the power to change hearts and penetrate minds across thousands of miles. And I just love that. Brothers and sisters, this is what the new Blessed says. Fulton Sheen, who had a Catholic hour on the radio. Radio is like the grace of God. It is a force that is invisible, has the power to change hearts and penetrate minds across thousands of miles. Here's one last one. The microphone is a terrible thing. It is like the judgment seat of God. It reveals exactly what you are. If you're vain, it broadcasts your vanity. If you're sincere, it broadcasts your sincerity. And that is exactly what I just shared. Oh, last one. Let me give you another one. And
0: no, I like these. These are great.
1: Yeah, yeah. There is no such thing as an inherently secular airwave. The radio waves belong to the Creator. And when we speak the truth over them, we are simply returning His property back to Him. Isn't that an amazing quote?
0: I love that.
1: Isn't that cool?
0: Yeah, yeah.
1: There's no such thing as an inherently secular airwave. The radio waves belong to the Creator, and we speak the truth over them, and we are simply returning His... And when we speak the truth over them, we're simply returning His property back to Him. Brothers and sisters, that's what we're striving for. We believe it, that what goes over these airwaves changes hearts and penetrates minds across the thousands of square miles that are part of the state of Washington and beyond. We do believe and sense with great humility the judgment seat of God is that microphone, that we know that it's the voice of the Lord that we long to have go forth. And that's why we're so excited about the programming that you get over the course of your day. It's that you will touch the voice of God, and the voice of God can reach your life in its many forms. And in doing this, we're simply bringing back to the Lord what is His in the first place, the airwaves. The airwaves are part of God's creation, and they are being honored and sanctified and glorified through what goes out over this radio, over these radio waves. Do you believe that? Can you bless it by calling and making a financial gift right now? 800-949-1050. You've been hearing the messages. Now it's time to respond. We rely on the providence of God, the providence of our loving Father, and His providential hand works through His people. We strive to be the providential hand of God on our side of the microphone, through the programming that we produce, through all of the work that keeps all of these stations going. That's our part, to be a provision in your life of what the Lord is doing. We now are asking you to be that providence of God, to be the hand of God, to provide us with what we need. The laborer deserves his wage. 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You're not going to miss anything. We're going to go to the Father Jim Northrup Divine Mercy Chaplet. It gives you a couple of minutes to make the call. Let's please call so that we can reach our goal for the hour, and we can take advantage of that, your gift being multiplied by 2.5. Mm-hmm. You can give $500. That gets $1,250 into the coffers. It allows us to reach the goal we have for this hour. We have a need, and that need is not made up. We have financial needs. We would not ask. And so we are asking. Please call now, 800-949-1050.
0: Stephen from Shelton helped us get closer to that goal, and I love his $250 pledge. And he says, "This is a new gift. Thank you for speaking truth." Wow, he's been listening to exactly what you're talking about, Tom. And his $250, that equals $625 coming back to Sacred Heart Radio. So that is huge. Thank you, Stephen. God bless your heart. Are there other Stephens out there? We do have this matching funds. I have donors who've said, you know, God's been good to us, and we'd like to help you help others. 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And if you appreciate all that we do, and we are literally at 241, it is, I call that drive time in the Puget Sound area. Yeah, 2 to 6 o'clock, that's drive time. 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Make it go 1.5 times or 2.5 times farther than it normally would. Please, during the share-a-thon, make that happen. Maybe you can do the $83, and that can help us buy, continue to broadcast for another hour. Maybe you can do $1,985, and that can broadcast for another day. 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And if you know that we still have to pay bills, even when it's dark, the electricity continues to run around the clock. 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Yes, it is. There are expenses, and they haven't gotten any. They haven't been going down over the years. Let's put it that way. They do continue to rise, and we know you might be in a pinch, but maybe you can do a little bit, maybe a little less than you did last year or the year before. 1-800-949-1050. We're not here to listen to me. We're here to listen to you, Tom. Our time is very brief. So I'll let you continue on, but do make that call at 800-949-1050.
1: So, Ron, we were saying that this was going to be a time for me to not talk so that people can call. Are we going to do that or are we not?
0: Okay.
1: See, there's a sign right there. Folks, I'm not talking. 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

0: Well, God bless you. Thank you. We have two phones that are being used by our volunteers right now. Our listeners are calling in. They are standing up and hearing the message that you're proclaiming, Tom. I think they like a little bit of the messaging that Archbishop Fulton Sheen is also proclaiming. And he has some great radio quotes there. And I'm just loving hearing each one of these. This is fantastic.
1: Yeah, and you know, it's like this is where I was like, oh, I want to share all of this stuff, but I'm running out of time. Right? Yeah, but it's, guys, there's so much here. Let me give you another one. In radio, you don't talk down to people. You talk to them. You must speak not because you have to say something, but because you have something to say that will heal their invisible wounds. That for me is so powerful, and it's so correct. I can't think of how many times I'm like praying over the air, or I'm speaking over the air to people that I just sense are carrying certain wounds. Like this morning, Ron, we were talking about the Father Dolindo Ruotolo, the surrender novena, and Jesus, you take over. And it's like, Jesus, I'm just so desperate. Take care of everything. Mm-hmm. And just talking about that is so meaningful. Ron, you know what happens when people are in sources of pain? When they're suffering, especially when they're suffering emotionally as a result of things that are hidden in their lives, like relational pain with a spouse or a kid.
0: Yeah.
1: What's that?
0: Oh, I was just going to say, sometimes that remains hidden. We can't always
1: It's isolating.
0: See it.
1: Yeah. Right. It's isolating. And when you're isolated, guess what? You have no one to do. Speak into your life. Speak into your space where you're being wounded. So to be able to say to them, folks, brothers and sisters, you know, listen. You know, you're listening right now, Susie, you have this wound, this emotional wound that you're experiencing right now. I want you to know the Lord is a divine physician and he cares for you. And he is going to be present with his power and he's going to minister to you at your point of deepest need. And to be able to pray that into someone's life, to be able to speak a truth that heals, a truth that binds up, a truth that unbinds and sets free from people who are living in false identities, who have been given messages that have just hit against them and have wounded their lives. And it's like, no, the Lord, he is like, you're Lazarus. He's calling you out of the death. He's calling you out of darkness. He's calling you out. We want to, Cigarette Radio wants to be the rolling away the stone. We want to roll away the stone so that the Lord can speak to you by name and that he can speak and you can be unbound and set free. That's what Sacred Heart Radio is doing, brothers and sisters. It's that. That's what we strive to do. I'm telling you, that's what I'm thinking about in my head, in my heart. That's what I'm praying for when I'm speaking on Sound Insight, is I know this because I know wounds. I know hurts. I know sufferings and trials. And I know that I need to turn to the Lord and to receive in that desperate place of emptiness and incapacity, his capacity. And I want to be able to witness to that, to speak to that. I know Carrie and I, we talk about that journey of raising kids together in faith. And it is not tribulation free. No, it is. It's like riding through Tribulationville on the way to Trial Town, over to Cross Central, right? Over to, hey, man, this is the reality, right? So, yeah, there are heights and there are depths. And it's like, okay, Lord, I'm in. But I need help. I need someone to walk with me. I need someone to walk with me. It's like Jesus came and he approached Cleopas and the other disciple on the road to Emmaus. They're walking together and they were fighting, so they didn't even realize Jesus was with them. So we want to be that voice that will help you realize, look, in the midst of a terrible time of arguing and difficulties and disagreements, the Lord's going to approach you and he wants to bring good news to you. That's it. We want to be that conduit to help you with that. So here's another quote. To speak into a piece of cold metal, that's the microphone, and know that your words are falling into the warm hearts of many, many invisible listeners is a privilege that should bring any broadcaster to his knees. Amen. Yes. Mm-hmm. And that's exactly how I feel. Mm-hmm. It's exactly how I feel. That I long to have a word that comes from the Lord. I'd like those are the best emails. Tom, I turned on the program and you know, you said exactly what I was wondering about. The Lord used you to bring me the answer that I was asking him about today. That's my favorite email. That's my favorite. And so, not the one that says, Tom, you said that, you pronounced that word incorrectly. I got that email earlier this week. Oh, I've got a message for you, Tom. Yeah. You know that word that you're using? You know, you keep using that word. I don't think it means what you think it means, right? And it's like, okay, Diego Montoya, right? It's inconceivable, Ron. It's inconceivable.
0: Was that a
1: Princess Bride, man?
0: Princess Bride Princess reference. Bride. Okay.
1: Total Princess Bride reference. And you know, I it's something that I want you to know, folks, that this is what we are committed to. We're committed to our part. One last quote. Before a man can broadcast the word of God, his own soul must be a receiving station. If we're not tuned into the quiet whispers of the Holy Spirit in prayer, our broadcast will be nothing but static. Boom, mic drop right there. Mm-hmm. Bam. Ron, I can tell. I can tell where I'm spiritually alert, attuned, and anointed with the Lord, and when I'm run down and I have avoided somehow or cut God short, I can be saying the same words, and it doesn't have the same power. It Sure. doesn't have the same anointing. And I feel so convicted about that because it's like, you know what? I failed in my stewardship. I failed in my stewardship. If I'm not spiritually attuned, I should just get off the air. Just, Tom, don't even show up if you're not going to show up with a sense of holiness. But that's what we want for you. This isn't about us. This is Yeah. about you, because the Lord is going to use you as a microphone in your home, in your relationships, with your kids, with your spouse, in your workplace, with your neighbors, in the stands at the sporting event. Last night, I'm talking to the guy in front of me, and I said, what's God's word to you today? Right? And then he says, what did God say to you today? Right? That's the conversation I want to have. And if I'm not attuned to the Lord, there's going to be nothing to say. It's going to be an empty word. And so here's the thing. Whether or not someone ever asks you that question, you are radiating something that is saying something about what God is doing in your life. You cannot hide. You are a light, or you are a light shining on a hilltop for all to see, or your light is under a basket. And that basket is our lack of prayer. And so I want to say to you, we want to encourage you, support you, and help you be accountable to live the life God has for you. That's what we're doing on Sacred Heart Radio. So please, walk with us through financial giving. Walk with us with your call and your gift of a tax-deductible donation. Please, do it now. We only have 7 minutes left in this hour. Call now. We have it matched 2.5 times. You can give $500, that becomes $1,250. If you can give $1,000, it becomes $2,500. If you can give $100, it's $250. What can you give? I said a number. That number might be more than you can give. Call and give what you can give, but, you know, challenge the Lord. Challenge the Lord with generosity, right? So this is where God is not outdone in generosity. I'm not asking you to put your financial situation at risk. You go with God, but God, in his shocking generosity, takes care of us. And I would love it if you would be a sign of God's shocking generosity in our regard. So please, can you do that? 800-949-1050. That's 800-949-1050. The phone should be so busy that I'm not looking at Ron. I'm looking at Ron over Zoom. Ron, you shouldn't be there. You should be answering a phone right now.
0: I'm ready to take that one if it keeps ringing.
1: Then
0: I've
1: go get it.
0: Three on the line right now. So really quick, Maylene in Olympia, God bless you. Joanne in Spokane, please pray for her family. And Paula Bennett, okay. Carmela in Bothell, prayer for all of our churches trying to adjust to new church families, especially praying for our priests. Amen. Thank you, Carmela. That you are spot on. What a beautiful gift you left. Tarinda in Spokane Valley listens every day. Lisa here in Everett said, no gifts, please. And what I have, latest one is John in Olympia with a one-time gift. And there's no comment there, but that is great. There's $1,500 to go right now. with 5 minutes to go. So we're asking if you can step forward. If you've been one of those people that I've been dropping messages and trying to get a hold of you all last couple weeks for matching funds to make this a successful share-a-thon, now's the time to call. 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Thank you. 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
1: Amen. That's beautiful. I love that. So Ron, I'm going to just do one last quote and I'll stop there just because we're just about out of time, but it's a good one. The refusal to take sides on great moral issues is itself a decision. It is a silent acquiescence to evil. The refusal to take sides on great moral issues is itself a decision. It is a silent acquiescence to evil. And what's striking here is, Ron, the refusal to take sides.
0: Mm-hmm.
1: The refusal to take sides is more than just saying, well, no, I've taken sides. I'm standing for life. Yeah, but how would I know that? It's not just a private belief that I have and I just say it across the room. Isn't it terrible that this is happening? But if I'm not doing anything concretely to stand up, speak out, and push back, have I really taken a side?
0: Mm-hmm.
1: Or have I hidden that light under a bushel basket? Mm-hmm. Now, here's the thing. Not everybody has the personality. Not everyone has the opportunity to get the word out to fight against evil. We do, and we use it.
0: Mm-hmm.
1: We do, and we use it, and we refuse to take sides. No, we take sides, and we are on the side of life. We are on the side of the teaching of the church, and in doing that, we are on the side of the Word of God revealed by God to the world through Jesus Christ. That's what we stand up for, not our opinion, not our idea. And so if you want to stand against the evil of our time happening in your state, and you're like, I don't know how to do it, personally, I don't know how to do it in the grocery store. I don't know. I'm fearful about doing it in these other environments. You can do it by supporting us. If you can pray for us, yes, of course, pray for us. But today, call and make a pledge of support. 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You call, you pledge, and you're going. You're giving. By your giving, you are going. You are going against this refusal to take sides. You are going with us to stand on that front lines and do battle. 800-949-1050. Ron, I was at a meeting on Tuesday night, and the guy was there, and he was giving an update about Propaganda 1. That's what I'm calling Proposition 1 in the state of Idaho,
0: oh, yeah.
1: Which would make it a more pro-abortion state than California. That's
0: okay.
1: How evil this legislation is. But if you read the language, it sounds so soft, but it's pure propaganda.
0: Yeah.
1: And the guy was giving an update about how the churches were doing, and he's like, you know, that Catholic Church, man, they got it. They got this unity. They got this organization. They're all united, and they can, when they have that guidance and that leadership, man, they are doing their part. They're carrying their weight. Now it's up to us to do our part. Well, in the state of Washington, brothers and sisters, the Washington State Catholic Conference, the bishops of Seattle, Yakima, and Spokane, do you know where they lean and they look and they say, partner with us? Sacred Heart Radio. We have them on to give their policy messages. 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Ron.
0: Yeah, and what you said is exactly right. And I can even think about the last time when the subject of confessions and the mandatory reporting that had to be done through confessions and the what do I want to say the seal of confession was trying to be torn down, and we had the bishops on the air and we had them talking about it, and you know, lo and behold, there was enough pushback where it got flipped, and that is fantastic. You know, we're so excited to be able to be that conduit, that vehicle to help in the matters that the bishops need or want in matters like this. The initiatives that you're talking about, we can come on the air and be on board with initiatives. We can't endorse candidates. There's a difference there. One is grassroots efforts. Another one is promoting someone. But we are so happy to do so with the broadcasting through the airwaves with the lens of the Catholic faith is absolutely an honor. I can't believe we're doing this. It's amazing to be part of. And it's an honor to be a part of. And I want to thank each and every one of you who call and support it with your prayers. I want to call on each and ask each and every one of you, thank you for your ongoing financial support to make it possible so we can be that voice that Tom is talking about. Thank you so much. 800-949-1050, just stepping over the bounds a little bit of the top of the hour. But Tom, you were hitting home runs. You were hitting them out of the park. Thank you for all that you do. Thank you for the way that you say it, and with the compassion, the drive, the enthusiasm, and boiling it down all to it's easy, it's common sense. So thank you for doing what you do and all these 20 years behind the airwaves.
1: Amen. 21 and a half years, Ron. Come on. You keep robbing me. You keep robbing me of these years. What the heck? I mean, come on. All right. Yes. Maybe I was only doing godly stuff for 20 years, though. So there's a year and a half of waste in there somewhere.
0: Yeah,
1: let's not go there. Let's just say
0: just
1: thank you. I add my thank you to yours, Ron. Thank you, folks, for walking with us, for calling, for those of you that made calls, and those of you that are going to make a call. Make a call. Make it now. I know we're a little bit into the next hour, but make that call. Make that pledge of financial support. We have a need. Stand with us as we fulfill the mission. Be a blessing to us as we strive to bless so many.
0: Amen. Amen. Well, Tom, thank you. We're probably going to wrap it up and talk to you probably next week early. I think we might be back on Tuesday. On Tuesday, because we realized that we took 8 hours of our Share-a-thon day and brought you great programming through the beatification of Archbishop Sheen that you were just quoting from moments ago. So on Tuesday, we'll be back, and hopefully you can put a slot in your schedule for us to be able to come back on Tuesday. Tom, do you think he can do that?
1: Say it live, Ron. Put the pressure on right in front of everybody. Oh. I love that. That was so good. That was really clever of you to do that. That was good.
0: Okay.
1: I'm teasing, Ron. I'm teasing. Yeah.
0: Right.
1: I'll be there.
0: Oh, that's fantastic. Thank you. Whew. Yeah, mm-hmm. I didn't realize I was driving myself under the bus.
1: No, it's fine. I never miss an opportunity to humble you since I so routinely get humbled myself, you know. You're going to join me in the humility boat over here, Ron.
0: It's a touche. Okay. That's perfect.
1: Very good.
0: All right. God bless you. Thank you so much, Tom.
1: Yep.
0: All right, you're listening to KBLE Seattle, KTTO Spokane, KBKO Kodiak, KYTR Yakima, KBUP Olympia, KLAY Lakewood Tacoma, KBKW Aberdeen Hoquiam. Also heard on our sister stations at KHSS Walla Walla, KTNH Walla Walla, KOLH Hermiston, KFUZ Clarkston, KOUG Pullman Moscow, KDIL Tri-Cities, and also heard on KVSG in TWSPS. God bless each and every one of you. Thank you for making it a great hour. Here's one of my favorite ones. Every time I turn Sacred Heart Radio on, it makes me a better Catholic. Thank you for what you do. And that was an anonymous from Spokane. Thank you, thank you, thank you. John in Olympia, Lisa in Everett, Torinda in Spokane Valley, listens every day. Lisa said, no gifts, please. Carmela and Bothell, prayer for all of our churches trying to adjust to new church families. Amen to that, especially our priests. Amen to that. Joanne in Spokane, pray for our family in Paula. Amen. Well, we will write you down in our prayer book, pass those prayers off to the sisters in Spokane, the Poor Clares who run our AM 970 over there. So we'll be passing those off to them. In case you were wondering, the short amount was 13:18 with time. I'm going to wrap that hour. Consider it done. So that was the short amount, but we're going to have another great hour here with Debbie. We'll be joining us shortly. And other guests throughout the afternoon. Only about 3 hours left in our Friday of the Fall Share-a-thon. Please keep those calls coming. Cheryl in Richland, God bless you. I know they will definitely be very appreciative of your gift. Thank you. Listening in Walla Walla, thank you very much. 1-800-949-1050 is the number to call. Keep them coming on. We're going to turn it over to a little bit of the programming that you're accustomed to hearing at this time at the 3 o'clock hour. So God bless you and thank you.
2: But it sat there and they had a baby baptized in the name of the Creator and the Redeemer and the Sanctifier. Does that count? No. And the Bishop Troutman, who's always got crap for being inclusive language person and that, he called the priest and says, you will rebaptize that baby. Because the baby was not baptized. Because for a true baptism, it has to be in the name of the Father and of the Son and of the Holy Spirit. You cannot do Creator, Redeemer, and Sanctifier. So as a Catholic, you got to make sure you know what we believe and why we believe it. So you always do Father, Son, Holy Spirit. Now again, in the beginning when we talked about Trinity, it's important we do this because why? This shows relationship. It's a relationship. And we enter into the relationship. So again, when we make the sign of the cross, in the name of the Father, and the Son, and the Holy Spirit, it's kind of like the Holy Spirit brings us into this relationship. So it's a reminder of our baptism, but it's also a way to enter into relationship with the Trinity. So you're brought in. So again, as a Catholic, so you go to church on Sunday. Usually the first thing you do when you walk into a Catholic church is do what? Bless yourself with holy water. And it's the next thing. The holy water is what we call a sacramental. A sacramental is not a sacrament, but ways that we get grace. And there's lots of them, you know. And so holy water, medals, all those type things. It's a way of bringing grace. So the first thing you do when you walk into a church is you dip your hand in some holy water. And then you make the sign of the cross. I was in St. Louis this week, and they talked about one of their people there, which was a little off. I would think it'd be a little off. He would sit there and bring a little cup with him and dip it in the holy water that people put their fingers in and would drink it every week. Wouldn't that be exciting? Anyway, should you do that? No, you don't drink it, you know, you use it. And again, this is a reminder of your baptism, but it's also holy water has power. You know, holy water has power to drive out demons. Again, when we're blessing holy water, and the priest blesses the holy water, a deacon can bless holy water, but when he blesses it, it says, may this cast out demons, may it cast out contagion, may it cast out illness. You know, and so, you know, it's always a good thing. In our church, as in many other churches, we have containers of holy water, a big container that you can come and fill your little containers up and take it home with you so that you can bless your house, so you can bless people around you. So holy water is a good sacramental that you use for protection, for blessing, for casting things away. So when you do this with the sign of the cross, it's like a double whammy, if you will. So you walk in the church, put your hand in some holy water, Bless yourself in the name of the Father and the Son, Holy Spirit. Amen. So you should do this every time you enter a church and leave the church. So everyone should put their hand in some holy water, bless themselves on the way in and on the way out. Okay? So this is something that you should do for practice. Also to remind you, bring the presence of God, invoke the Trinity, enter into relationship, bring the power of God's blessing and protection upon you. Okay? Now, also what happens is when you go into a church, what is the first thing any Catholic does after they bless themselves, before they get into a pew? They do what? Genuflect. Now again, some people don't like the genuflect. They want to do bows. A bow is only appropriate when you enter into Mass as if you cannot genuflect. But you should, the teaching in the church is in front of the Blessed Sacrament, you always make a genuflection. Now, a genuflection is you get down on your right knee to your left heel, back straight, and you don't just do it anywhere. You're not just going into a church and genuflecting because you have nothing better to do. Why are you genuflecting? You're genuflecting, first of all, to where? To the tabernacle. Does the tabernacle mean anything? It's who's in the tabernacle, right? So you genuflect to Jesus Christ, who is in that tabernacle. And it comes from Philippians, which we'll hear in the second reading today. And at the end of it, it says, every knee shall bow. So when you come into the presence of the King of Kings and the Lord of Lords, the God of the universe, who's present in every Catholic church, you first should always look for the tabernacle. Now, the best way to find the tabernacle, because like in our church here, we have three tabernacles in front of the main altar, but also in front of the other two altars. In the other two altars, St. Joseph.

0: Usually, nowadays, you have one tabernacle. There's two ways to find out where the tabernacle is. And again, the tabernacle is the place where Jesus is reserved. Now, traditionally, it's in the center of the church. But you can tell always by a light. And what do we call the light that's lit? A sanctuary light, okay? Now, with the sanctuary light, it's traditionally made out of beeswax. There has to be such a thing of beeswax. At our church, we have it lit in right in the center, hanging where it used to be. We put that up about 10 years ago. We found it in the basement. And it's the show, when you have it in the center.
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3: 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I'm Debbie Giorgiani, and we just heard just inviting, encouraging, inspiring words from Father Dave Pavanka. You know, some people may or may not know this. I've talked about it a lot on the radio. I love his parents so much. They were part of my adult faith formation core team when I was the director at Christ the King Parish in Mesa, Arizona. So I love his mom and his late dad. And I love Father Dave Pavanka, and it's so nice when he is encouraging you to give and to listen to Catholic radio. We want to thank Maurice from Lacey. Thank you so very much, Maurice. Thank you from Lacey. Annette from Olympia. Thank you so very much. Annette made a generous gift. So did Maurice. So did Anonymous from Spokane. And Annette said, enjoys listening to all the programming when I'm driving around. The positive religious programs are so inspiring. Please pray for my brand new little niece, Eloise. I think it's Eloise. Yep, Eloise, who was born last week and has some health problems and they're dealing with. Absolutely, absolutely, Annette. I'm putting her in the prayer book. Anonymous from Spokane said, every time I turn on Sacred Heart Radio, it makes me a better Catholic. Thank you for what you do. I love that. Well, guess what, folks? In the final just under 3 hours for this Friday, right now we're in the Hour of Mercy, the Power Hour. Jesus, we trust in you. And this, we have a $3,000 goal. Maurice helped us get closer. So did Annette. Now we need to only raise $2,900 in 45 minutes. But here's the beauty of it. We have a 1.5 times the match. So it's more than doubled. 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And that's for the rest of today. The challenge donors have stepped up. So this is a mega match, 3 hours, 1.5 times. So start dialing, you guys. 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You look for the red heart and the white cross. And everybody that texted me on my break and said they were waiting for me to come back on air, thank you so much. You really made my day. Now start pledging, okay? All right, so Ron, we have a guest.
4: We do. And this is a beautiful guest, first time she's ever been on. This is Kate DeWeiss. She is the editor of Northwest Catholic Magazine. And Kate, thank you so so much for coming on today.

0: What a blessing it is to have you here with us over the airwaves.
1: Thank you so much for inviting me. I am excited to be here. I just love Sacred Heart Radio and all the work that you do to bring Jesus to our communities here in Western Washington and throughout the Northwest.
0: Oh, amen. Yes. Well, thank you. Mm-hmm. Now, you have quite a history of, I want to say, being out in the public sphere with, some of our listeners might not know this, but who was your mother and what did she do?
1: My mom was Kathy McEntee, the founder of the Washington State March for Life, and just a great faith leader and an amazing mom. That's what she would want me to say most of all.
2: Oh, that's beautiful.
0: Oh, wonderful. Well, and you're also the sister of Noreen, correct?
1: Yes. Noreen Hobson is my sister, and she hosted Life Talk with Dan Kennedy for many years.
0: She did.
1: And she is also a big fan of Sacred Heart Radio. I know she's listening right now.
0: Oh, wow.
2: Nice.
0: Well, hello, Noreen.
2: Mm-hmm. Hi, Noreen.
1: She said, tell all my friends hi at Sacred Heart.
0: Oh, that's great. Well, that's wonderful. So well, now, you have a tremendously huge responsibility over at the Archdiocese of Seattle. What exactly is your title that you champion over there?
1: Well, I am the editor of Northwest Catholic Magazine and our website, nwcatholic.org. And that job also means that I help with different pieces of communications for the Archdiocese, doing a lot of editing, and just trying to find stories and tell the stories and the good news of what's happening here in our Archdiocese.
0: Oh, well, fantastic. Well, we used to have the media that we used to use back in the day was the Northwest Progress.
1: Correct. Yes.
0: Yeah. Now you've spun that around. Greg Mignone.
1: Yeah, in 2013.
0: Yeah, Greg Mignone was a big part of that, and I think Kent was also a big part of that. And at that time, we took it from a newspaper, and you started to really amplify, and you went digital, and now you're in a bi-monthly publication, the Northwest Catholic.
1: Correct. It comes out 6 times a year, but we have our website, which we update almost every day with a lot of local news and all of the international and national Catholic news. Folks still want to read. So what's happening with the Pope, what's happening with other archdioceses, what's happening with religious orders throughout the world. So we still try to tell all of those stories too, but just in a new format.
0: Mm-hmm.
1: As the world changes, we've had to change too.
0: So,
1: one thing I always get asked is, do you have movie reviews? And we do have movie reviews, too.
0: And crossword puzzles.
1: Yes, we have a crossword puzzle every other week. And then we have Sister Angela from the Congregation of the Sisters of St. Joseph of Peace in Bellevue. Actually, we get to use her word searches she creates. We usually have about one a month. Sometimes we get two. But that's been a new addition, I think, in the past year that we've been using Sister Angela's word searches.
0: Oh, wonderful, wonderful. Well, so you do the traffic on the nwcatholic.org website.
1: Right.
0: And
1: yes.
0: That's a daily. I bet you had a little bit of news yesterday.
1: Oh, yes, with Fulton Sheen. And I have a real personal connection with Blessed Fulton Sheen.
0: Oh, do tell.
1: You mentioned my mom. He married my grandparents, my mother's parents.
2: Wow.
1: In 1937. Yes.
0: Wow, that is so neat.
2: That's amazing.
1: D.C. Yes. That would, it was, we grew up hearing stories about Fulton Sheen from my mom and her siblings all the time. So I feel like my mom's inspirational roots for the Washington State March for Life. And then, you know, she also was involved with the Archdiocese and Council of Catholic Women for many years. I feel like maybe her roots of faith might have been inspired, too, by her parents being married by Fulton Sheen. And it's just so exciting. My siblings and I, yesterday morning, we were all texting with such joy, and we were listening and watching, and it's just so exciting.
0: Yeah, it was a beautiful event. We aired it live on the radio, and
1: yes,
0: it was just absolutely fantastic. In fact, we had to halt the Share-a-thon, put it on hold. Yeah,
2: seven hours.
0: So we could actually air such a beautiful broadcast.
1: Yep. I mean, think about it. He's the first saint to have, saint to be, to have an Emmy nomination, to have won. Talk about modern day evangelism.
0: And the first American bishop.
2: And Kate, it's, I was just going to say, yeah, he, so because of that connection with your, you said grandparents?
1: Yeah, he married my grandparents.
2: Right. I mean, you know he's a friend of your family's then, right?
1: Right, right.
2: Yeah, I mean, that's huge.
1: My sister, one of my older sisters sent a message to our family. She's ended up with a lot of family history things that she's ended up keeping as through the years since my parents passed. And one of them is a photo of him signed by two of my friends, Aunt and Paul, love Bishop Sheen. It said, God bless you, Bishop Sheen. So we were like, wow, he touched this. He signed this. It's like a relic.
2: Yeah.
1: But it's this beautiful photo that he had sent to my grandparents who he married. It's just.
2: Yeah, that's incredible. Wow. That is incredible. First American bishop. Yeah, that's amazing.
1: Right. My mom's piece of advice that she always remembered from him that her parents had told her was marriage isn't 50-50. It's 100-100.
0: Yeah.
1: So that was. Yeah. He said that when he married them.
2: Wow.
0: Oh,
2: and it takes
0: beautiful.
2: Three to get married, right? It takes three to get married.
1: Exactly.
2: Yeah, Kate.
1: Three to get married.
2: We're so glad you're with us on the Friday final 3 hours. I mean, this is so exciting. We have a 1.5 times the match. I don't know if you can hear the phones ringing, but they were ringing as you were sharing about Archbishop Fulton Sheen. So we want to keep up this momentum. Yeah, it's so cool. So I just want to give the number 1.5 times the match, folks. We only have 36 minutes for this hour. Then it's going to continue for the final 2 hours for today. So exciting. And we want to continue to talk to Kate. She's doing such a great job on air with us. So you've got to multitask. Please listen to Kate and pledge at the same time. Have your pledge. We have two on the line right now. Let's get two more. And you'll have, it's more than doubled. So do you pledge $100? It'll become $250 right away. Here is the number. So exciting. 1-800-949-1050. That's 800-949-1050. Ring those phones. Let's give Kate a phone blitz. It's so wonderful. Kate, it's just a delight to talk to you now that you have this really close relationship with Blessed Fulton Sheen.
1: It's incredible. I just grew up always hearing, I was thinking about this a lot yesterday. My mom would just talk about, things that he said through the years and just what a gift it was that he had married my parents. The idea that he is on the path to sainthood is just blows my mind. What a gift. What a gift. And what an amazing leader. And I do think about him in the work that you do, in the work that I do, in, you know, coming into people's homes, whether it's on the radio airwaves, he was on television. I get to do a magazine and a website that really helps us evangelize and hopefully helps people grow in their faith and introduces people to the rich tradition of the Catholic Church.
0: Amen. And I want to amplify that a little bit more, and I know you're humble, but I'm going to say it is absolutely a beautiful bi-monthly magazine that comes out that you have
1: put together.
0: Yeah, it is very attractive. It's very readable. It's very accessible. And you have parts of it in Spanish as well, and I think that is great. You ran our 25-year anniversary story. That was pretty darn cool. Thank you so very much.
1: Well, we get to tell about all the cool Catholics doing great things here, and you are among them. To start and think that we need to bring Catholicism to the airwaves in our very loosely religious region here, not very religious region, it's a pretty big thing to celebrate that you've been doing this and sharing all sorts of different aspects of the faith with people in such an easy, accessible way, whether it's on the car radio or on your app. It's just it's a real joy, and we should celebrate that. We should celebrate the great things that people are doing here in our archdiocese.
0: Oh, amen. Amen. Well, I was always curious. What is the publication number? How many of those copies go out the door?
1: About 116,000
0: Woohoo!
1: It varies, but it goes to 116,000 households every other month. So we have an issue that should be arriving in mailboxes next week.
0: Oh, fantastic!
1: For our next issue.
0: Oh wow, yes. That's beautiful. Okay, what's the headliner on next week's front cover?
1: The front cover is about a young man who had a really incredible encounter with the Sacred Heart of Jesus as he was grieving his father. And he was young. He was about 6 years old.
0: Oh, my.
1: And he was going through a really tough time, and his mom had just asked her prayer group to pray for him. And he came running down the stairs one morning, and he said, "Mom, Jesus came to me, and he gave me his heart." It is a powerful, powerful story about how the Sacred Heart transformed this young man's life. And as we've been talking about the Sacred Heart, I know it's been a really important initiative of Archbishop Achen's about the devotion. And, you know, he wrote a pastoral letter about it a few months back. But really, we want to keep telling people about this beautiful devotion to the Sacred Heart. And that when we heard this story, we all, like, we cried, we got chills, because it's just such an uplifting, beautiful story, and it's just another way that Jesus brings his heart to us. And I can't wait for people to read this story about, his name's Mason, about Mason and his family.
0: Beautiful. Sounds like made for TV.
1: Yeah, it's very amazing. And his mom's like, he went from being this very sad, kind of angry child to just completely transformed after this vision or this dream. And she said he had never seen the Sacred Heart before. He had no idea what that was. And he came down and he started drawing pictures of it. It's just, and he's now in his teens.
0: Oh, wow.
1: And he still draws the Sacred Heart, and he goes and he talks about it at different youth groups. So I can't wait for people to read it.
0: Wow, that's inspiring. That is awesome. I recall several months back, I think two issues ago, when the bishops of the United States consecrated the United States to the Sacred Heart. It was it was beautiful because every bishop in the diocese wrote a piece in there talking about their devotion to it, their prayers, how it has affected their life, and how it has affected them. And of course, Sacred Heart Radio. I was like, all right, preach it, Bishop. Woo! Oh, next one. Oh, there's a story. And
1: yeah,
0: there's another
1: to put
0: story.
1: You all in the magazine to talk about the Sacred Heart. I mean, the Sacred Heart just keeps showing up for us. And I hope we all keep showing up for the Sacred Heart too. So
0: yeah, well, I sure do too. And you know, one of the other aspects I love how we're working together is that we're also promoting many of the ongoing events that are taking place around the Archdiocese. You're keeping us aware and posted. We're getting pieces and spots of things that are happening near and around the area. Can you talk to a little bit about that?
1: I believe it is so critical that Sacred Heart Radio and Northwest Catholic partner, because we just get to amplify each other's work, and bringing the Archdiocese into that and telling people how they can go get involved with events. For you to share that message too helps people learn about ways to live their faith or meet other Catholics, and that we get to in our pages of our magazine get to tell people to go listen to Sacred Heart and your beautiful programs. It's just so important that we keep lifting each other up, and it reaches people at different places. Some people want to listen, you know, if they're working in their kitchen or driving their cars, and some people want to sit down and read. So we bring a variety of perspectives to the table, both groups. And I just think it's a gift that we get to partner and just really spread the message of the faith to however people are going to encounter it, whether it's on the radio or in a magazine or on a website.
0: Oh, amen to that. Preach it, sister. Woo. We are talking
1: with a lot of work, especially out here in the Northwest. We got big jobs ahead of us.
0: Yep, we sure do. You know, we don't need to go to mission on missions because we are in mission territory.
1: Yes.
0: That's right.
1: So we talked about my mom, and she moved here. She and my dad moved to Washington. They're originally both from New Jersey in 1967.
2: Wow.
1: And my mom said she she always called it Mission Country out here. She's like, we moved to Mission Country.
2: Do you know what part of New Jersey?
1: We were Catholics showing up at Mass with kids, you know. Yeah. When they moved here, they had four kids, and then my younger sister and I were born a few years later. But showing up at Mass and going places with four kids in tow, they got a little, you know, little side eye sometimes. And she was like, she couldn't believe how different it was here than it was in New Jersey or in Washington, D.C., where she went to college.
0: Mm.
2: Do you remember what part of Jersey?
1: Oh, my mom was born in Teaneck, New Jersey, and my dad was from Franklin, New Jersey, a little
2: mining goodness. Town. Not too far. I'm from northern New Jersey. That's so interesting.
1: Yeah, my dad was from northern New Jersey, yes.
2: Right. Very cool.
1: And I can hear it in your voice.
2: I tried to lose a lot of it, Kate. I moved to Arizona, and they taught me how to talk again.
1: My mom could never lose it. People were always like, when did you move here?
2: Yeah.
1: 1967. She still sounded like she wanted to go get a cup of coffee.
2: too funny. Okay, Kate and Ron, you got to hear this. This is so cool.
0: Okay.
2: So I know you guys, I've got the bell out. It's 1.5 times the match for folks that are calling in. Ron's going to be so pleased because Seattle is calling in, and that is awesome. So Anonymous from Kenmore, thank you so much. $300 was one and a half times match. That is huge. Thank you, Anonymous. Anonymous from Seattle, $225. That was 1.5 times match. That's more than doubled. Okay, anonymous first-time donor from Lewiston, Idaho. Way to go. That $100 became $250. And we thanked Annette from Olympia, and we put Eloise in the prayer book. Wow, you guys, this is amazing. Keep calling, keep pledging. We have one on the line, 26 minutes to go. 1.5 times the match. You know, that's huge. Most people pledge in. They really love to pledge when it's dollar for dollar. That this is more than that, thanks to our challenge donors, and it's going to continue for 2.5 hours. This is a mega match close for the Friday portion of the Fall Share-a-thon here at Sacred Heart Radio. So exciting. Didn't that put a smile on your face, Kate?
1: I am beaming right now. I'm so excited for you all. I wish I could show you my face, because I'm to hear that those numbers coming in, it's really exciting.
0: Oh, fantastic, fantastic. We have the honor and blessing to be joined with Kate DeWeese. DeWeese? Please,
1: DeWeese.
0: For once and for all, how is it? DeWeese?
1: It's DeWeese, yes. After years of having to tell people how to spell McEntee, my maiden name, I now am... We used to joke that I went from McEntee to DeWeese, and growing up I was like, I have this capital letter in my name and all of these E's. I kept the capital letter and got added an E when I got married. So
0: oh boy! Well, you are the editor of Northwest Catholic Magazine, the Archdiocesan Magazine, and also in addition to that, you head up and run and are responsible for the digital content version of that, but more updated daily with NWCatholic.org. And it's a blessing to talk with you. Is there anything more? How Sacred Heart Radio might be able to partner with you in a greater way, a little bit more than we're already doing. If you had a wish list, what would it be?
1: Oh, gosh, that's a really good question. Putting me on the spot.
0: Okay.
1: I would say that I think that there are really great stories that we tell that, like just getting to tell you about what's in the next issue of the magazine is exciting. And I would, you know, the opportunities to keep sharing those stories with you and with your listeners to figure out how we can get folks listening to Sacred Heart and get people reading both the magazine and the website. That's a real gift.
0: Okay. Well, we'll have to discuss that off air. We'll have to kind of touch base with each other and rattle that around.
1: I would love that.
0: Oh, beautiful. Well, it's been just a blessing in an hour to be able to talk with you about this. I know we kept you way longer than we promised we would keep you.
1: No, it's terrific. I'm what a I'm just so glad to be with you.
0: Well, aww, thank you. Well, I know we are here at the studio, and Debbie is, and hopefully the 22 other stations that currently are airing this, we're all excited because we have 12 here in Washington State through the Sacred Heart Radio Network. But I didn't know if you knew this. Holy Spirit Sanctifier Catholic Radio is in Walla Walla, Tri-Cities, Pullman, Moscow, parts of Idaho, and reaching into Oregon, down in that southwest section of Washington State. Yeah, they're joining us today. We have the means, the volunteers, the phones, the setup, the connections. We have the ability to do that. They're a much smaller group with limited funds, limited resources, and so we're kind of campaigning for them, if you will, and taking pledges and passing them right off to their stations. So, yes, I think you're joined by 22 radio stations today at this moment.
1: That's fantastic. Good work.
0: Yeah, it's very exciting. They get a little
1: Jesus on the airwaves.
0: Amen. Amen. Amen. Now, we've been doing it for 25 years. Walla Walla, they've been doing it for 29 years. And he is considered one of the pioneers in Catholic radio. I think he's like, there were only five other stations that were older than his across the country.
1: Yeah,
0: when we came on 25 years ago, we were station number 50. And I know, and now there's, I think, Debbie, you're much more aware of the number.
2: Like, I thought it was in the hundreds, 300
0: or
2: something.
0: No, it's like five or 600.
2: Oh, it's
0: stations.
2: Full stations. That,
0: yeah.
2: They're just not, is that including Spanish?
0: That is not including Spanish, I don't think.
2: Wow.
0: Yeah, so it's 500-600 station Catholic radio stations around the country. Many of them are in smaller
2: markets. Are you talking
0: about
2: their EWTN affiliates?
0: No, just basically
2: radio
0: in general.
2: Oh, okay, that's why. Okay, got it.
0: Yeah,
2: got it.
0: Yeah.
2: Okay.
0: But so anyway, going back to Kate, not about us.
2: So, Kate, you are broadcasting to a lot of people today.
0: Yes. Most of the state.
1: Perfect.
0: So, Debbie, can you really quickly tell us where we're at and who we're speaking with?
2: So the phones are ringing, and that is wonderful. And we did thank Anonymous. We thanked a call in coming in from Seattle, also Anonymous. And here's the comments, Kate. Calling from Seattle, please pray for peace, the country, and the pro-life movement. And so that is wonderful. Here's Anonymous from Lewiston, Idaho. Keep her family members in our prayers. Absolutely. So we got all those prayer intentions in. We've got a few on the lines right now. We're speaking with Kate DeWeese from Northwest Catholic Magazine. Kate, you do such a fine job. I have to tell you, you really are good. And I just love your spirit.
1: Oh, thank you. Thank you. I do think it's, I really get to bring my whole self to my job. I worked in secular media for more than 20 years.
2: Okay. Yeah. So you're well rounded in that. That it shows because you're just so good. You're just so perfect.
1: Thank you. Thank you. And I think we're so lucky to get to do this work. I feel so blessed to get to take my skills that I had from secular journalism, and the rich faith that I grew up with. I'm so blessed to have parents that really celebrated our faith, and get to bring all of that to the Archdiocese of Seattle.
2: Mm, beautiful.
0: Wow. You're talking yourself into a raise there. I hope the Archbishop's listening.
2: Yeah. And where they can find you, Kate, isn't it at nwcatholic.org?
1: That is correct.
2: Okay. I just want to make sure everybody, because I know everybody probably wants to, who knows, maybe get, you know, if there's some interest that you may want to pursue for an article or something of that nature. Yeah.
1: Yeah.
2: So you can find Kate.
1: We also put out a weekly newsletter that you can subscribe to at our website that kind of gives you a little roundup right into your email inbox of kind of the latest local news we've posted and messages from the Pope and all, you know, whatever kind of a little roundup of what we've posted for the week. Mm-hmm. Sometimes Archbishop Achen writes an extra column or two. I think we've had two from him this week.
2: Okay.
1: So you get those sent right to your inbox.
2: Wow.
0: Oh, fantastic. So, well how do you sign up for that?
2: Yeah, I was just going to say, how do you sign up for that?
1: Go to nwcatholic.org, And if you, I think in the right hand, upper right hand corner, you'll see a button, I think, that says subscribe. Otherwise, you go to nwcatholic.org/newsletter, and you can just plug in your email address at nwcatholic.org/newsletter, and it'll start coming to your mailbox.
2: Nice.
0: Fabulous.
2: So yeah, Kate DeWeese is with us, but only for a few more minutes. So let's get more of those phone calls in so she can hear all the thank yous. Michaela from Spokane, way to go. 1.5 times the match. That's the way to do it. And we have somebody following Michaela. I love it. Let's keep calling. Let's keep pledging. And this is just a mega match close to Friday's Fall 2026 Share-a-thon here at Sacred Heart Radio. 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It is so powerful. So do what Michaela did, what Anonymous did, what Annette did. It's so beautiful. Keep calling, keep pledging. We only have 17 minutes to close the Hour of Mercy, the Power Hour. Jesus, we trust in you on a Friday. What do you say to that, Kate? Isn't this just a beautiful hour to be on as a guest, but also a great hour for all the calls to come in to let this 3 o'clock hour shine?
1: Amen. When I was listening to you before I came on the radio and you said it was the Power Hour, it was the Holy Hour, I this warmth came over me. This is the right time to be calling in and praising Jesus and giving him all the grace and the love.
0: Amen. You know what this means, Debbie?
2: Tell me.
0: We're going to have Kate in the studio next time.
2: I was thinking the same thing. So, Kate, do you have like 6.5 hours to spare next time, please?
1: Anytime. Yes. As
2: okay.
1: Rob was saying, like, how do we build this relationship?
2: Right. There you go. Yeah. Kate, listen to this. I gotta interrupt you for a second because I want you to be just floating after this interview. Carolyn from Spokane, $500 was 1.5 times matched.
0: Carolyn,
2: way to
1: Thank
2: go.
1: Thank you, Carolyn.
2: Yeah, and then wait, we've got another pledger coming in from Coeur d'Alene, Idaho. I believe it is, would you say Aura? Aura, would you say?
0: Yes.
2: Coeur d'Alene, yes. If I didn't get your first name right, please call back. $100 became $250 thanks to the challenge donors. 1.5 times matching that. This is so exciting. Now we only have 15 minutes. And guess what? We still need to raise $1,600 to go to reach the goal. So who can help us maybe with a $1,000 pledge, another $500 pledge, and a $100 pledge, and then $25 pledge would get us right there, right on the mark. So beautiful to close the Hour of Mercy. We would have raised $3,000. It was all 1.5 times matched at the top of the hour in 15 minutes. If we can get that additional $1,625 in, who's going to be the next caller? We got one on the line. We need at least three more at 1-800-949-1050. Okay, Kate, please pick up where you left off because I felt so bad, but I wanted you just to hear the pledgers coming in.
0: Well, wait, before you do that, I got one more. And Cheryl over in Richland, thank you. I know that the people over at Holy Spirit Sanctifier Catholic Radio will appreciate your gift, Cheryl. 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They need your help too. 1-800-949-1050. And back to you, Debbie.
2: Well, I will say that we're down now to 14 minutes. We still need to raise $1,625. If someone could please do a $1,000 pledge and make it right now, that would get us within range. How about somebody at $500? It's 1.5 times the match right now during this 3 o'clock Holy Hour, Power Hour. Please call in a pledge, 1-800-949-1050. And we were talking all about Blessed Fulton Sheen. He made a holy hour every single day. As a matter of fact, he died in front of the Blessed Sacrament. So this is so important. We make these hours shine. Let's do our part. We got another caller on the line. Do we have room for more? Yes, we do. So just go ahead and call in, 1-800-949-1050. And we got Kate DeWeese with us from Northwest Catholic Magazine. You can find Kate again at, I want to make sure we get it right, Kate. It's nwcatholic.org, correct?
1: Correct. That's okay. Absolutely right.
2: I already have people sending me messages wanting to get to follow you more. They just love you.
1: Oh.
2: I love it.
1: That's so nice.
2: Yeah. Yeah. Wait, Kate. Joan,
1: yes.
2: Joan from Freeland came in strong, having the pledge match 1.5 times, Joan from Freeland. Way to go. And Ooh. Now we've got somebody following Joan. Who is it going to be? Well, we hope it's you. 1-800-949-1050. Okay, Kate, I'm sorry.
1: No, you're fine. It's so exciting.
0: Just got to take care of business over here. Yep.
1: Yeah. That's what I'm here for. Let's support our local... Our local Catholic media, it's very important.
0: Amen. Amen. So how did these 116,000 of your closest friends come about to get this magazine? Or are they just automatic? How did you acquire so many people?
1: We send the magazine to registered households in the Archdiocese of Seattle. So if you're not getting it, Let your parish know, or send a note to circulation@seattlearch.org if you're a registered parishioner and not receiving it. But we're trying to get it to all of the households that are registered in the Archdiocese, as well as we have people who used to live here who subscribe. We have people who send subscriptions to family and friends. So it's a we try to get them to all the college, to our two Catholic colleges and universities, and into our Catholic schools, so that they can share it too. And maybe I sneak a few into my dentist office or my doctor's office onto the table. Onto the coffee table in the waiting room.
0: Do the Diocese of Yakima or the Diocese of Spokane have similar publications?
1: Spokane has a magazine that I think comes out 4 times a year, okay. But I don't believe Yakima has a magazine. And our friends down in Portland stopped their newspaper a little bit before I started at Northwest Catholic. So that was, I have been there almost 4 years. So probably about 5 years ago, they suspended publication. And unfortunately, that is happening across the country, where a lot of dioceses aren't publishing a newspaper or a magazine anymore. Just because it does cost a lot of money to do, to mm-hmm. print it, to mail it. So we're seeing fewer of those across the country. But Spokane does have a magazine, but Yakima does not.
0: Okay. Well, I know it's a beautiful magazine. If you're not receiving it and you are a Catholic, register at your parish. Make sure that, as Kate said, follow those steps. What was that? Subscription at
1: circulation at seattlearch.org.
0: Perfect.
1: My business manager is really gonna love me for saying make sure people get the magazine.
0: Well, thank you.
1: It's free of charge to registered parishioners. So if you are a registered parishioner, we send it free of charge. It is an important way for the Archdiocese to come into homes, and it's it's filled with. We try to keep it inspirational and informative. We know we have Catholics who are really, really well-formed, and we know people who are just learning. So we try to make sure there's something for everybody and that it speaks at all levels, whether you're trying to grow deeper in faith or you're learning or you're looking to be inspired.
2: Mm-hmm. Beautiful.
0: Wow.
2: Well, you do a great job.
0: Yeah,
2: you really do.
0: It is absolutely just a beautiful publication. The mm-hmm. artwork, the photographs, and the stories, they're all just wonderful. I really
1: thank you
0: for ramping it up to the level that it is. I know going from newsprint to a magazine is quite an undertaking, but the Archdiocese has done just a phenomenal job in that regard. So thank you.
1: Yeah. Thank you. I'm lucky I work with a really talented group of people. You know what it's like. It takes a whole team to put together a magazine and a website, and what a gift to work with so many people who share the faith and want to live it out in both professionally and in what they put out into the world. And it is a whole team effort.
0: Amen.
1: I know you feel it too. Everybody has a role to play, and we're a small team. I have, as I said, our business manager who sells advertising in the magazine, and she makes sure our bills are paid. And I have one reporter, Andrew Foster, who is just fantastic. He is out meeting people and telling stories. And we have our designers, Joan and Ellen, and it's a small team, but we are really lucky. We are really lucky. I'm so lucky to work with my team.
0: Oh, that's great. Well, I love the way you incorporate certain seasons, back to schools, graduations, ordinations. I usually find the ordination section when we're airing the ordinations live.
1: Yes.
0: Here's a trick behind the scenes. I'm really quoting right out of your magazine, the stories, the background, their hobbies, their interests, what they do, where they came from, you know, things growing up that they experienced. I'm pulling that information right off of the Northwest Catholic magazine. So thank you very much. You're making my ordination job a lot easier.
1: Well, I'm so glad to hear it. I love telling that. Before I ever worked for Northwest Catholic, I loved those stories, to get little glimpses of who these men are and how they, you know, found their vocation or how they felt called. And you also realize they're just like you and me. They, you know, they like to drink coffee, or they, you know, they like to play soccer. It's always been one of my favorite things, to get these little snippets into who they are in real life.
0: Oh, beautiful, beautiful. Hey, I got a story idea for you. You can take it and run with it, or just say, Ron, you're crazy. Priests that have hiked the Camino.
1: Ooh, so many people are doing the Camino more and more. At least we're hearing about it more.
0: Yeah.
1: I think priests who have done it and what they've gotten out of it, that is a beautiful.
0: I'll shoot you a couple names.
1: Super.
2: You can interview Father Dave Pavanka.
0: Yeah.
1: My son over the summer did the Way of Ignatius. He did through Spain, St. Ignatius's Way, which he went to go pray in the cave of St. Ignatius. I just thought that was the luckiest thing in the world. What a blessing.
0: That's cool. Well, I've never heard of that. That's amazing.
1: Yes, the Camino Ignaciano. Yeah. Mm-hmm.
0: Oh, okay. It's a blessing. I know that many have taken that journey. Some haven't been able to do it. I recall in one issue of your magazine, there was one gentleman who couldn't do it, but he was doing it on his 1-acre parcel in his backyard. And it was beautiful to read that testimony. But overall, a lot of Camino stories coming out. Like I said, it's just an idea. Take it, throw it away. Do with it what you will.
2: It's a great idea. Yeah,
1: it's a great idea, and I think that particularly local priests, it's just such a way to connect with who they are and to hear their perspectives. Right. I think we have so many amazing men serving in our archdiocese who I love when I get a chance to chat with them and learn a little bit about them, whether it's that they love hiking or cooking or this or that. It's just... it's really nice to see that. And that might be a great way to introduce some of our priests to our readers.
2: There's another good story for you. I got one for you. Father Larry Bailey, who's in, about what he does at the coffee shops. That's amazing. We had him on Catholic Radio, and the people just loved him. And he is incredible. He goes in his clerics to the coffee shop and just organically lets it unfold. Whoever comes to him to talk to him. So he evangelizes. It's brilliant, Kate.
1: Wow. Yes. Yes, I have a very good friend who's a priest I went to high school with him. Shout out to Bellarmine Prep in Tacoma, Washington. he is a priest in the Archdiocese. He's in Virginia and he's in Virginia, and he, when he came to our high school reunion, he was in his collar, and people approached him, and I saw, I looked out in the courtyard at one point, and it looked like people were going to confession to him. Like,
2: yeah, well, that's what Father Larry Bailey was talking about. Yeah, yeah, it's amazing.
1: People came and asked him questions because he was there and he was a presence, just because he was in his collar so accessible to all of these folks, to the 200 kids. Well, there weren't 200 people, but they came and they were asking him questions, and you could tell they were really engaged. Mm-hmm. And it was a great witness, like, to the faith, and that maybe some people hadn't been to church in a while or hadn't gone to confession in a while. And there he was to minister to them as a friend and as a priest. It was really beautiful.
2: Oh, I agree. Beautiful. Having access to our priests is very important, especially in a relaxed setting. I totally agree with you. There's a story right there, Kate. Well, we gave you two good leads on stories, and you gave us gave us a lot of folks calling, huh?
1: Think I'd heard about Father Larry Bailey doing that. I love that. That's beautiful.
2: He's such an amazing priest. I just love him, and we had him on the morning show that I executive produce out of Guadalupe Radio Network, and you should have seen the feedback we got from listeners. They were like, "You need to get this priest on the air all the time." They loved him.
0: Now, for those of you who don't know, Guadalupe Radio Network, what are they up to? 45 stations, 48 stations.
2: It's a lot, it's the biggest EWTN affiliate.
0: Yeah. It's amazing.
2: 32 million it reaches.
0: To have Father Bailey on there and talking like that, how exciting. Yeah. I want to get a copy of that.
2: I'll send it to you. I'll send you his interview. It was excellent. He did it with Nick De La Torre and our producer on the scene, Tim Mott. We'd love to have Father Larry back. But I think, Kate, there you go. You got a great story right in your own archdiocese. And
1: fantastic.
2: Kate, as you and Ron were chatting, Joan from Spokane Valley followed Joan from Freeland, and having their pledges 1.5 times matched. We still have about $1,400 we need to raise in a couple minutes. We have a couple on the lines. If you're on the line and you make a connection, it's 1.5 times matched. But here's the good news. The challenge donors are taking it all the way till 6 p.m. tonight. So this is a mega match. So keep calling, keep pledging. 1.5 times the match. Spokane and Seattle is coming in strong. Coeur d'Alene, this is amazing. All of these fine folks are stepping up and supporting Sacred Heart Radio, having their pledges matched, not just matched, but 1.5 times, more than doubled. Here is the number, 1-800-949-1050. And we're at the top of the hour. And Kate, this was just a treat for all of us. Thank you.
0: Yeah, thank you very much, Kate.
1: Thank you. What a treat for me to get to chat with you.
0: All right. Well, we've been speaking with Kate over at Northwest Catholic and the Northwest Catholic Magazine. What a blessing it is. Again, we're going to cut you loose. Kate, thank you so much for coming on. And we're going to do it again. Maybe, like I said, maybe next time have you over in the studio. And
1: I would love that. Thank you so much.
0: Well, please give the Archbishop our hello and all that you do. And let him know we're giving him thumbs up. Both thumbs up, three thumbs up for the magazine.
2: We're giving the bell. Kate gets the bell. And
1: you're so kind. Good luck with your fundraising. God bless you all in what you do. And I hope you make your goal here.
0: All right. Well,
1: keep it up.
0: Thank you very much.
2: Thank you.
0: It's been a blessing. All right. Well,
1: wasn't
0: that fun?
2: That was a blast. Kate was amazing. And lots of folks are going to go to the website, nwcatholic.org, and sign up for the newsletter and everything that they have to offer there. It's just so beautiful and wow, and great articles. But Ron, we're at the top of the hour. I know you're going
0: to
2: do the station IDs.
0: Give the IDs for all the stations.
2: Right. And then we're going to take a little break,
0: Get
2: a fresh glass of water. But the 1.5 times the match continues, folks.
0: Right.
2: So tell your friends and keep calling.
0: Well, here we go. We're going to run through this list. I'll try to do it fast. KBLE Seattle, K262CX in Shoreline, KTTO Spokane, K291CO in Spokane, KBKO Kodiak, KYTR Yakima, KBUP Olympia, K284CG Olympia, KLAY Lakewood Tacoma, KX297A in Lakewood Tacoma, KBKW Aberdeen Hoquiam, K278CU Aberdeen Hoquiam, also heard on KHSS Walla Walla, KTNH Walla Walla, KSVM Walla Walla, KOLH Hermiston, KFUZ Clarkston Lewiston, KOUG Pullman Moscow, KDIL Tri-Cities, and also heard on our good friends all the way in TWSP. Still waiting for that call from TWSP. You know that if you pledge, your gift will go right to your radio station. We're happy to take your pledge, happy to write it down on paper, pass it right off to your station manager. So God bless you. Thank you, each and every one of you. The 1.5-time matching will continue on all the way up until 6, as Debbie mentioned. So a great opportunity for us to take a little breather, give you a rest, and just hear some of the great content and programming that you're accustomed to hearing at the 4 o'clock hour, Catholic Answers Live. Thank you, thank you, thank you. 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
3: Like Ananias and Sapphira over, I think, their deception about how they claim that they've donated all their property, and then once, as they're being confronted, then they end up being struck down by God directly. And one of the things I've wondered about is that how hypothetically we'd have, it would be a lot, I know that a lot of people would have a harder time swallowing it if God like told Peter to end their lives himself because of that. And it made me wonder if one way to reconcile like the difference like in gut reactions people might have would be if somehow like if God drawing back the breath of life himself was a fundamentally different act than if a fellow creature were to use violence to snuff out another person's life.
4: Okay.
3: That's my one analogy being akin to how Christ could incarnate himself in the womb of Mary outside of a marital act, but however, that in itself would not be the same as a person using in vitro fertilization.
5: Yeah, Mark, you're raising a bunch of different issues that aren't directly connected. I'm not sure exactly what you're asking. Could you state this in the form of a question?
3: Okay. Yeah, apologize for that. So I guess my question is that, is it possible to frame that when God were to strike someone down himself, could that be considered a fundamentally different act than if a fellow creature were to use violence to strike down another creature?
5: Okay, so let's consider this a piece at a time. Now, let's suppose, because fundamentally different act, it has more than one dimension to it. One dimension is moral, and another dimension is physical. So, Mark, let's suppose you wanted to strike somebody down. You're going to kill them, okay? Let's say they've misrepresented something. You know, they said, hey, we donated X amount of money to the church, and we donated all of our money to the church. And you know that's not true. You know they're lying about that. So they're doing something wrong. Are you morally permitted to kill them?
3: I would say, intuitively, we would say no.
5: Right, I would agree. And so so that's something you could not do morally. How would you do it, though? If you were going to do it, let's look at the physical side for a moment. If you were going to do it, you know, you could stab them, you could shoot them, you could choke them, you could poison them. There'd be a number of means, right?
3: Mm-hmm.
5: But they'd all be physical, wouldn't they?
3: Yeah.
5: Okay. So that's the moral and the physical side of you killing somebody. Now let's look at this. Let's look at the divine side of this, which is what we have in the book of Acts, where Ananias and Sapphira lie about how much money they've donated. And first Ananias dies and then Sapphira dies. Now, let's think for a moment about why it's not permitted for you to kill other human beings. Now, one way of answering that question would be to say, well, I'm not permitted as a human because God hasn't authorized me to do so. Okay, that's one answer. But if divine authorization is the issue, could God authorize himself to do something, even if he hasn't authorized us to do it? What do you think, Mark?
3: I think that was part of like what I was trying to get at, is that what if a way that for God to be able to authorize himself, if one way around it would be, mm-hmm. would be if, yeah. if God taking the breath of life back was a different act in itself, like mechanically, even if it has a similar outcome, like mm-hmm. as opposed to if God had given Peter authorization to kill the two people himself, how if in the latter case people would find that a case of God commanding murder, whereas people wouldn't have quite the same reaction when God himself takes the life away. And I'm wondering if whether that could be reconciled by in a similar way as how God can appear in Mary's womb, but however we can't use in vitro fertilization because those are different acts.
5: Yeah, so it sounds like you're agreeing that God could authorize things for himself that he doesn't authorize for us. Now, that supposes a view of morality that is sometimes referred to as divine command theory, that things that are moral are those that agree with divine commands, and they're immoral if they violate divine commands. My own suspicion is that even though we can use divine commands as a test for whether something is moral or not, so I think it is legitimate to say, hey, God hasn't authorized us to take innocent human life, therefore we shouldn't do it. I think that's a legitimate move, but I don't think divine command theory is the ultimate story behind what makes something moral or not. In other words, I think there are reasons behind the divine commands. And one reason that I think is relevant to this question is, where does life come from anyway? I mean, for example, Mark, if you're looking at someone, at killing someone who lied about how much they've donated to the church, did you give that person life?
3: Yeah, I think that's. I think.
5: Well, yes or no? Did you give them life?
3: Yeah, I would basically say no, but I would want to like.
5: Yeah, I would agree. You did not give them life. Even if you're their parent, you did not give them life in an ultimate sense, because you're not the one who created the matter in their body and so forth. So on the other hand, God did give them life. He's the author of life. Would you agree with that?
3: Yeah, that's what I was trying to get at, to see.
5: Okay,
3: like,
5: by the way, Mark, I understand I'm retreading some of the ground in your thoughts, but I'm trying to do it in a way that allows me to make the key points. So it isn't necessary at every juncture to say, oh, that's what part of what I was thinking. I understand that. I'm trying to spell out the logic. So it seems to me that one key reason that we can't murder other people is we're not in charge of life. God is. All life comes from God. All life is a gift from God. And therefore, it's up to God to determine how much of that gift we receive. So if God determines that one person receives less physical life than another person, they're both coming out on the plus side. They both got physical life. They just got different amounts of it. Now, another aspect of this question, because I just introduced the distinction between physical life and other forms of life, is this person isn't going out of existence. This person is going to continue to exist for all of eternity. And so there's a sense in which they have eternal life. And God can help them get to heaven even in the last moments of their existence, even if they're dying for their sins. God can still help them get to heaven. And so we shouldn't look at physical death as if it's the worst thing that can happen. It ain't. And so essentially, what it would be for us to do in murdering another person would be to take away a gift that God gave that person. On the other hand, if God limits the amount of a gift that he gave that person, which would just be a period of physical life in this case, then he's not interfering with his own plan. It's for me to kill someone would be to interfere with God's plan for that person. But by definition, God can't interfere with his own plan for someone. And so I would say that that's a ground on which, because he is the author of life, he is the giver of gifts, and he is the one who determines how much of that gift a person receives, that, yeah, we can distinguish between what it would be in principle okay for God to do from what it would not be in principle okay for another human to do. Now, another thing that I mentioned was the physical nature of what happens when someone is killed. In the case of you murdering someone, you have to undertake some physical act. And I mentioned some examples like, you know, shooting them, stabbing them, poisoning them, strangling them, things like that. Psychelet.
4: Yes.
5: Does God

0: But you can kind of go deeper in a program than you could in a homily, and yet you can reach people all over the state, and you can reach them for a longer time. Mm-hmm. I mean, people say you go 7 to 12 minutes as a homily, but you know we're talking about an hour or something.
1: Yeah,
0: and so I just think it's a great. I do think it's a pulpit though, because I do think that people, it does impact people's life, not just in their knowledge, but also in terms of deepening their faith and
2: okay.
0: Try to bump it up a level somehow.
2: But I'm hearing Father Kurt Nagel. Okay, no, okay, that was Father Kurt Nagel. And he did such a great job. But, you know, let me just share something with our listeners. I'm Debbie Giorgiani. Ron Belter's in the home studio with the phone center going strong. And you guys are calling, having your pledges 1.5 times matched. I'm so excited to be with you for this final, the close to today's Friday share-a-thon here at Sacred Heart Radio. Now the Ron and the team is coming back tomorrow, and we're also going to be coming back on the Feast of the Archangels. That's Tuesday. It's a very, very exciting day. Okay, so we got a lot happening here at Sacred Heart Radio, but right now we're just going to work on this last hour and 45 minutes with the challenge donors, 1.5 times the match. Keep calling, keep pledging. We're hearing from Spokane Valley, Spokane, Coeur d'Alene, Freeland. We're hearing from all, let's see, Ken Moore. Wow, Lewiston, Idaho, Olympia, Lacey. I mean, so many areas that we serve. Now we want to hear from you. And the number to dial is 1-800-949-1050. 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O-R-G. And I know Ron's going to be thanking some more folks. And I love Father Kurt Nagel's spots there. That was very good.
3: Yeah, they are awesome. Last time he was in studio, I think we recorded that and said, "Wow, that's golden. We're keeping
2: it." Yeah, that's wonderful. I didn't want to cut him off at all because he was just so, it's so great. He's always so wonderful to have on air.
3: Amen, amen. Mm-hmm. In fact, he was scheduled to come on, and then we decided, you know, we're going to give you the day off, Father Nagel, because Bishop Sheen is being beatified today, mm-hmm. and hope you don't mind. He goes, nope, fine with me. That sounds great. So anyway, but we also have a wonderful guest with us right now this hour, and you have maybe recognized her voice, maybe you've heard her before, and I just want to express my gratitude, my love, my support for this group of people, and I'm talking about some of the most joyful, happy, spirit-filled people I know, and I'm talking about the Poor Clare Nuns in Spokane. And we have the great privilege of speaking with Sister Colleen, representing the other four members of that community. And Sister, it's good to hear your voice today. How are you?
4: Hi, Ron. How are you?
3: Doing great. Just kind of working here and talking to people, having just a blessed time because we're hearing some great testimony from beautiful people. We just talked to the person who puts together the Northwest Catholic Magazine. We also talked with many guests throughout the last several days. It's been a real joy and blessing. One of the last pledges that came in at the very last minute there was Father Johnson says, St. Jude loves Sacred Heart Radio. St. Jude is his parish in Redmond, Washington. And that was a gift. Yeah, a gift by Father Johnson. And so thank you, Father Johnson. You're the best. We love you and thank you. Sister, right now, I just want to let you know, we'll try not to interrupt your conversation too much, but we also have a big thing going on right now. From now to the top, from now until 6 o'clock, every dollar is being multiplied times 2.5. And what that means is $100 equals 250 coming back to the station. So it's a big deal for us.
4: Oh, yeah, it absolutely is.
3: 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We'll pass your pledge off to your station manager. Debbie,
2: I'm excited.
3: I know
2: to
3: we have Sister Colleen on
2: I
3: the
2: know.
3: Line. Isn't that great?
2: Hi, Sister. How are you?
4: Hi, Debbie.
2: Hi, it's so
4: how
2: good
4: are you?
2: to I'm doing well. Thank you so much. Sister, we're so excited. What a perfect time for you to be on air with us.

0: We're 18 minutes into the hour with this 1.5 times the match, more than doubled, and folks are really stepping up with $100 pledges, $50 pledges, $500 pledges. Ron's going to be thanking more folks in just a moment. The phones are ringing, Sister Colleen, and we just want them to keep ringing all the way to the end of today, and then Ron will be back tomorrow morning with the team. But I'll tell you what, it's an exciting day because it's the day after the beatification of Archbishop Fulton Sheen. Everybody's on that beautiful celebratory high of having our first American bishop. You know, when we had our first American pope, now the first American bishop. I mean, it's unbelievable. We've just got a lot to celebrate, sister. And we want the phones to continue. Yeah, we want the phones to continue to ring. So as you're listening to Sister Colleen, because she's got great, just beautiful nuggets, spiritual nuggets to share with us, please keep calling. 1-800-949-1050. So, sister, what do you want to share with us? What's on your mind and your heart?
1: Well, it just so happens that in addition to being the 250th anniversary of the country, it's the 800th anniversary of the passing of St. Francis. This is the Jubilee year of St. Francis, in addition to all the other great things that are going on. So we have a plenary indulgence to be gained if you do these minimal six things, and it is just an awesome year to be part of the Franciscan world.
2: Wow. So this was, St. Francis was around, 300 years before the Reformation?
1: Yes.
2: Yeah.
1: Yes, he died in 1226.
2: Wow.
1: So they actually brought the bones up for a month in Assisi so people could venerate the bones. That's the first time that ever happened. And so people could get in touch, so to speak, with their favorite saint. And there's been special things going on for the year of St. Francis. It's been 5 years worth of celebration.
2: I understand there's a new saint over there at St. Francis in Assisi. And who else is next to St. Francis?
1: Well, of course, Carlos Acutis is over there.
2: Mm-hmm. Uh-huh. That's what I was hoping you'd say. Yes.
1: Good. He's also the saint of the airwaves,
0: mm-hmm,
1: or the internet,
0: true,
1: so to speak.
2: Well, have you been back there before?
1: Yes, I was able to be. Actually, I sat right next to Carlos for about an hour while I was praying with him.
0: Wow!
1: There in the little chapel of St. Mary Major in Assisi, it's just down the hill from the Santa Chiara.
2: Oh, beautiful, beautiful.
1: And he's quite the little saint.
2: Okay, for those of us who might not be aware, the Poor Clare Nuns is your order that you are a part of, and you have been housing and operating and maintaining and keeping the lights on over there at the Sacred Heart Radio studio in Spokane,
0: mm-hmm,
2: because it's right out of your monastery. How do people take that? What do they think about that?
1: Well, they think once they get past the idea that we have this wonderful TV in our monastery, that the satellite dish is regarded, this is the radio, not the TV station. So, no, they just think, when I explain to them it's part of the evangelization, part of our charism, they think that's really quite something. So we don't have to do anything, basically, because we're an affiliate of Seattle. So we just do the kind of the overseeing. And when Ron needs a little hand up there to take a look at things, we could do that. And as for the programming, that's all handled out of Seattle. So it doesn't really interrupt our life of prayer at all. We just kind of keep an eye on it in the back. And it's very, very effective. It does just a tremendous job of spreading the faith and sharing people's individual stories. And it's an awesome way to do it.
2: Mm.
1: Makes Bishop's job a whole lot easier.
2: Yeah, amen. Do you occasionally, maybe you can recall one story or two that you've experienced over the past 20 years, one that kind of sticks out?
1: Past 20 years. Well, what's really impressive is all the number of vocations that have been influenced via the radio, indirectly or directly, that people have heard, stories of testimony of their other people's vocation stories, or just some really powerful catechesis on the Eucharist or on the sacraments and how much that impacts people's lives. It doesn't take much, because the faith is caught, not taught, a lot of times. So
2: I like that. The faith is caught, not taught.
0: Mm-hmm. Yeah, I love that too.
1: It's very much the way it works sometimes. And when we share this little information that we received on the radio, people look at us like, how did you know that? I said, well, I just heard it on the radio about 5 minutes ago.
0: I love it.
1: Well, so it's a really effective way of spreading the faith.
0: Mm-hmm.
2: Mm, amen. Well, we have the honor and privilege of speaking with Sister Colleen, one of the Poor Clares over in Spokane. And right now is a very special next 90 minutes where we are 1.5 times matching everything that you call in. So if it's $100, wow, we'll be there. 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
0: Wow.
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0: So the number to dial is 1-800-949-1050 or sacredheartradio.org. 1.5 times the match, and we have to raise $2,500. We do have folks on the lines making their pledges. We need to hear from you, though, because Ron is so spot on. We only have 35 minutes in this hour, and then the final 60 minutes. It goes very quickly for Friday, and then Ron and the team will be back a little bit tomorrow, and then on Tuesday for the Feast of the Archangels, which we're very excited about. Remember, we air 7 hours of the beatification, so we had to stop the share-a-thon for seven and a half hours. That's a lot of hours, so we got to make that up. So if you could help us right now, $2,500 goal. Last hour we had a $500 pledge come in, so beautiful, and then we finished over $2,000. That was great. This hour we have to raise $2,500 so we could do it, because last hour we came close to raising that. So we can definitely do it with your help. 1.5 times the match at 1-800-949-1050. Sister Colleen, you are so good at motivating people, and I love your spirit so very, very much. What would you say to folks? Because I know just by the size of Sacred Heart Radio and the sister affiliates, we have a lot of people listening right now. This is drive time on a Friday.
1: Oh, yeah.
0: And so, yeah, what would you say to people to just get them to just enough motivation to pick up the phone?
1: Well, I think just the whole motivation of gratefulness, because you don't have to have these kind of things available. These are not always there. And when you come from an area that has not had the advantage of Catholic radio or TV, it's quite a void. So having this available at your fingertips is terrific. So having the attitude of gratefulness and sharing what you can and being able to pass that on, pass it forward, so to speak, to the next person. That's a huge gift to give to someone that you probably don't know, but you may know them in next life.
0: Mm-hmm. That's true. And right now we have this mega challenge, sister, and it's so beautiful because somebody pledging $100 would be part of the evangelization effort, the evangelization movement, using media, right? Using this incredible platform and technology. And their pledge of $100 would be bringing into the station $250. And these challenge donors want to do this for us, but they want us to have skin in the game, and they want us to do our part. So that's why we're asking folks right now, make your best, biggest, brightest pledge. It'll be over doubled. Okay. That's exciting. That's huge. We want you to celebrate that. What were you laughing about? Were you laughing at me, Ron? No?
2: I'm sorry. Oh, I'm eating a pretzel, and I realized how loud this crunching was.
0: I thought you were laughing at me. I'm going, Why is he laughing at me?
2: Okay. And then I'm giggling to myself. Yeah,
0: that's okay. Sorry. You know what? You need to eat while Pudge drives. It's a workout. It is definitely a workout. And Ron's been on air all day. So, folks, 1-800-949-1050. Listen, if you just want to have some fun, call up and say, let us know. Can you hear Ron crunching on a pretzel? Okay. Just call up and let us know. 1-800-949-1050. So, sister, how cool. I mean, you're involved, you know, in media. That's really cool for the sisters to have that kind of really very intimate part of being part of the behind the scenes of radio. Anything you want to share with us? Something you learned, something you didn't know about?
1: Something I was kind of intrigued was when you run into, there's a lot of conversions happening in the next generation, Gen Z, and also millennials. And when you talk to some of these people that are, you know, in the 20s and 30s, some have listened to radio, some have listened to the apps. But the thing is, they are totally enthralled by these nuggets, if you want to call it that, that come up on the social media or through Catholic radio, that however platform it's being used, it is just totally fascinating to people in 20 and 30s if they haven't had that background, or even they had, but they're just kind of coming into, you know, full use of their faith. And it's really exciting to watch them get excited because they are on fire.
0: Yeah. Yeah, so true. So true. Sister, how long have you been with the community?
1: I have been with the community. Actually, this is my 40th year.
0: Whoa, whoa, whoa, whoa, whoa. Did you say 40th?
1: Yeah. Okay. I joined in 87.
0: You're amazing. I think we talked about this before. You have the absolute youngest sounding voice. You are incredible. I mean, you literally sound like a teenager.
1: Oh, well, that actually comes in very handy.
2: Did she say 40?
0: Yes, I was shocked. I almost fell off my chair.
1: Yes, well, see, I joined right out of college.
2: Oh, I thought you must have joined right out of grade school.
1: No.
0: I mean, I would have thought 14, not 40. I would that's beautiful. Wow.
2: Let me ask you, who has been there longer, Sister Rita Louise or Sister Jane?
1: Rita Louise by a year.
2: By a year. How long has she been a sister at the Poor Clares?
1: Let's see. That's a good question. She has since about, I think this is her 60th year.
2: Wow. That's great. Well,
1: wish
2: both of them the best from all of us here at the station.
1: I will. This is actually, you know, as you know, sisters in monasteries don't really retire. They just sort of pass on into the next life, but it's never a retirement that actually happens.
2: Well, can I ask you, sister, what is the charism of the Poor Clares?
0: Yeah, I was just going to ask that.
1: Poor Clares is prayer and poverty and community and evangelization.
0: Wow. Okay. And the poverty part, sister, that just means that you can't, like, take in an income and things like that, right?
1: Well, it's a little broader than that. That's part of it. But it just means depending on the providence of God. So you give up everything and you allow God to provide everything.
0: Wow. Yes, I can hear Ron crunching on the pretzel. I think he's doing that on purpose. Okay. So you rely on the providence of God. Okay. I'm not laughing at that. I'm laughing at Ron trying to eat a pretzel. You need to drink some water, Ron. Do you know how difficult it is to eat pretzels and talk on the radio? Oh, he's got a cup of water there. Okay. But sister, going back to this, you rely on the providence of God. Explain that more to us. Like, how could we? Go ahead.
1: The Poor Clares have the privilege of poverty, if you want to. That's how it's known. And that was privilege means like an exemption from the standard way of living, operating as a monastery. And what that meant is you live on on income. Well, the Poor Clares do not live on income. They live on donations. And so that's been that way for 800 years. And so
0: amazing.
1: We just allow, God has provided for us all this time. And that was the genius of St. Clair and Francis. This is something they discovered, that the more you give away, the more you receive, because mm-hmm. God is good.
0: Okay,
2: wow.
0: that's incredible.
2: Well, that is great, because one of the things we've been talking a lot about radio mm-hmm. and our website, and here's how you give, here's how you donate. How does somebody donate to the Poor Clares in Spokane?
1: Well, you can stop by, or you can write a check. And we actually do have a PayPal site on our a box on our website, and it's up to people if they want to donate or not. But it's just amazing. If there is a need, usually it's filled fairly soon. God doesn't forget. He's pretty much on top of things.
2: And your website, is that still Called by Joy?
1: Yes, that's right. Calledbyjoy.com.
2: Calledbyjoy.com.
1: Okay. And that indicates our charism right there.
2: Oh, beautiful.
0: That's how we can tell you have that joy, sister. You carry it. You definitely carry it. It radiates through the airwaves. You're beautiful.
2: Mm-hmm. Well, I urge listeners, perhaps, if you've made a donation and you say, yeah, maybe I'm giving monthly already to Sacred Heart Radio, and they're already part of my tithing, and you hear sister, and you hear her joy, you hear her warmth, her beauty, and her charism shining forth, perhaps you'd like to make a gift over there at calledbyjoy.org.
1: Com. Actually, I think we have org too. They both go in the same spot.
2: Okay, calledbyjoy.com. That's easy mm-hmm. to remember. I'll write that down so I don't mess it up again.
0: Mm-hmm.
2: But a beautiful way to support a great thing where you know people are praying for you and your needs. And I expressly want to give our gratitude and appreciation for your partnership in not only the radio station, but a lot of times here we have donors or listeners who are calling, and they have prayer needs, and they have intentions, mm-hmm. and they have difficulties, and things are happening in their life, and they need help. They need that support, and they're asking for prayers. I just want to thank you, because we pass off those prayers. Not only do we pray for them ourselves, but we pass them right off to you. And what do you do with those prayers once we get those?
1: When we get them, then we just add them into our prayer list for the Mass and for community prayer, and it's just continually prayed for on a daily basis. And we try and, you know, when there's a critical need, we try and keep that foremost in our mind, that, you know, if there's some medical situation that people are needing, you know, immediate prayer. Mm. And then we just try and keep these different things. Of course, we're not computers. We're not going to remember everything always, but we use the computer to help keep track of this. But we don't, like, our list would be endless, but we try and rotate people through so we can keep people prayed for, but not neglect as the people are coming in the names, to try and kind of rotate through, and that keeps it on a regular basis.
2: Sure.
1: So everyone gets prayed for. And of course, the ones that we don't pray for, we just pray for them generally. But we try and pray for everyone by name at some point.
2: Well, thank you. I do recall you praying for my dad when my dad passed away,
1: uh-huh.
2: and the repose of his soul, and also praying for Bob Gunderson when he was
1: yep.
2: ill,
1: yep.
2: and the repose of his soul when he passed. And so thank mm-hmm. you on behalf of the Gunderson family and them, and also for my family, and
1: we
2: praying for my dad.
1: We prayed for Robin's anniversary recently.
2: Oh, fantastic. Well, thank you.
1: When I came through, I said, oh, I know who that is.
2: Well, we have the privilege and blessing of speaking with Sister Colleen. She's one of the Poor Clares in Spokane who are our prayer warriors. And when we say we need to call up the big guns, we're talking about the Poor Clare sisters in Spokane. And if you appreciate the fact that you have some holy Poor Clare sisters operating radio and bringing and lightening the airwaves in the Spokane area, if you appreciate that, give us a call today at 1-800-949-1050. If you have a prayer request, well, you just heard Sister, that is one of their charisms, and they would love to pray for you. I know we tried to schedule it earlier in the week with you answering line one, but during the one of the hours, but the phones weren't quite working over there, and we'll see if we can get that connected one of these other days. But thank you for being able to do that.
1: It's our pleasure.
2: I'm sorry, go ahead.
1: It's our pleasure to be able to connect with people. Because we do hear from people from Seattle on a regular basis. This broadened the channels quite a bit.
2: Oh, yeah. Well, fantastic. Well, that is awesome. Yeah. Debbie, I just
0: want to say, Sister, you are just, you bring such a joy to the radio airwaves, and you can hear it by the phones ringing. There's a lot of activity, and I just hope and pray that that spreads to other people. And as they step up and they do pledge to their local Catholic radio station, it's so incredible because you want them to have that joy in their heart as they're pledging, right? You don't want to like drag people along and say, force them to pledge. You want them to feel it and be excited about being Catholic. Yeah, I do have one last thing, Sister. Don't you think in a beautiful way, it's cool to be Catholic again?
1: Well, it certainly seems to be that way. There's a lot of excitement, and there's a lot of, especially with the American Pope, that's been really quite a boom for the American Catholics. So, yeah, I think there's just a lot of excitement about people being able to enact their faith in many different ways. And also, you see more religious movies being shown in theaters. This is interesting. So there's different things that are highlighted that you didn't used to even deal with. I mean, it wasn't anything you even expect to see on the screen. So this is awesome. And there is more just common lingo. You'll see people with shirts and bumper stickers and you name it. There's a lot of religion that's being promoted in many ways.
0: Right. Right. And it is. It's energizing. It really is. It's incredible. Sister, we have about 19 minutes left. I'm sure Ron's going to let you know how we did this hour as we finish. We took a lot of your time, and we just thank you so much. We just love you to pieces. Thank you, and tell all the sisters how much we love them. And please keep praying for all of us and the intentions here, because we really want a successful funding effort, because Sacred Heart Radio deserves to go strong into the future. And our listeners, they want their programs uninterrupted. They don't want to be bothered. They want to listen. They've got their listening habits, and they want to get on with their day. And we get that, but we're listener supported. So we must do this work and do it in a good, healthy way as best we can. And we think we are, because we're getting a lot of good compliments that are coming in about the guests we have had on, like yourself, Sister, and also the folks are pledging and leaving their prayer intentions and requests. So that must make you smile, Sister. People really care.
1: Yeah, well, they do. And I really like that story about the young boy that the lady from Northwest Catholic was talking about, where he had that experience with Sacred Heart. I thought that was really good.
2: Mm-hmm. Oh, yeah.
0: Yeah, definitely.
2: That was. Well, Sister, again, thank you for coming on today. We're going to let you go. And it has been just a beautiful partnership that we have shared for these past 20 years that we've been broadcasting in Spokane. And I just want to thank you and the other sisters for saying yes when we approached you 21 years ago.
1: We're very happy that we went with it. Went with the spirit and decided to see what happens.
2: Yeah, and I think wasn't it last week was 20 years to the day? I think it was in September of 2006.
1: It was.
2: Yeah. So
1: yes.
2: a blessing, a thank you. I love the partnership. If there's anything we can do for you over here, please know that, we'll do the best we can. And thank you for all the prayers that you are offering in honor of all of our donors who are calling and saying, please pray for me. And you are taking those prayers and offering up the Mass and with the other sisters. So thank you.
1: Yeah. I have a great prayer I wanted to share with you.
2: Please.
1: That the ministers general of the four branches of the Franciscan order wrote in for the Jubilee year. This is different than what the Pope wrote. Anyway, I thought it was quite something. It says, Lord Jesus Christ, thank you for the seed of eternal life that you planted in Francis. Thank you because that seed continues to germinate from generation to generation. May it also bear fruit in each of us, mercy towards the poor, love for you crucified, fidelity to the Church, love for the Eucharist, fraternity without power, the witness of peace. Help us to live according to the form of the Holy Gospel wherever we are and whatever we do. May the Spirit make us passionate Christians, citizens of these times, capable of facing real problems and seeking a more just and fraternal world. And remind us that we are pilgrims of hope on our way to the definitive city, where God, you and our Father will be all in all. Amen.
2: Amen. Amen. Well, thank you for that prayer, sister. That was
1: sure.
2: Beautiful.
1: Well, mm-hmm.
2: we're gonna wrap up this hour here. Again, thank you from our bottom of our hearts.
0: Yes. Thank you, sister. Sister, yeah. You're amazing. Well, we love you.
2: And
1: thank you, Kevin. Stay here.
2: All right. Well, we'll be talking to you soon, sister. God bless you.
1: Okay. God bless. Bye-bye.
0: Thanks. So let's Bye-bye. Finish strong so we can tell sister how we did, right? Okay, so mm-hmm. 1.5 times the match, 15 minutes to go, and then we go into the final 60 minutes for Friday's edition of the Share-a-thon, right? So Ron and the team will be back tomorrow, and they'll fill you in on what's going on with funding goals. And keep in mind that the Archangels, the Feast of the Archangels, is coming up on Tuesday, a very big feast day. And so we got a lot. Lots of things planned, very exciting, but we want to finish this day strong. So if you're listening right now, we've got 15 minutes this hour. It's over doubled, okay? It's over 1.5 times the pledge that comes in. So that's a lot. 100 becomes $250 thanks to our challenge donors. 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The number to dial is 1-800-949-1050, sacredheartradio.org. 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You can see all the appreciation gifts we are sending you as a way to say thank you for your generosity. We're sending you the Father Delindo Rotolo's Surrender Novena. Very powerful. Lots of people, lots of Catholics are doing that novena. It's Jerry Usher, I and myself, and all our show team at Take Two. We love the Surrender Novena. You got to have it. It's so great. So we want to hear from all of our listening areas and really go big this last 14 minutes and then the final hour. Mega Challenge continues 1.5 times the match at 1-800-949-1050, Ron.
2: Yeah, I love that Surrender Novena prayer. Just the fact that 2 days ago, I think it was the Padre Pio feast day.
0: 23rd.
2: Yep. And this, we all are familiar with Padre Pio. He was the priest in the, I don't know, 50s, since 1930 to the late 60s until his death. He experienced the stigmata. He had so many gifts. He could read hearts. I think it was bilocation. People were seeing him in all parts of the world other than where he was located.
0: Souls, yeah.
2: He could read souls. Mm-hmm. He could hear other languages, give confession in other languages that he didn't understand.
0: Xenoglossia. He had the gift of Xenoglossia. Xenoglossia.
2: Okay.
0: He could understand. Yeah,
2: and he referred to Father Delindo Rotolo.
0: In Naples.
2: In Naples, who was, he said, this was Father Delindo, who created the Surrender Novena, was his go-to guy. And so when I think of the priest's go-to guy. Boy, I want to be on track with that. And that's exactly what the surrender novena is. It's a prayer of a trust and abandonment to Jesus. And, you know, many times we just say, oh, Jesus, I surrender myself to you. Take care of everything, especially during those difficult times, those hard times, when we maybe have lost all hope, maybe when we are in a situation where we need a little extra boost in our walk, our conversation with God. This surrender novena, it goes a long way. Everybody who calls will be getting one. The other thing that I'm just so proud to be able to give away is the practice of the presence of God. It's the spiritual secrets of a humble brother who enjoyed closeness with God, and that was Brother Lawrence. He would wash dishes in the monastery. He would take care of the other brother's shoes and men's sandals and do those type of things. But along the way, he kept a very close heart with Jesus. And these are some of the letters that he had written to others. And they're just very simple, very easy, but very deep and rich and very powerful. And when you think of retreat masters, this is their go-to guy. One of the books that is probably in every retreat master's bookshelf is The Practice of the Presence of God by Brother Lawrence. And interesting, it's very big in the evangelical circles as well. Did you know that, Debbie?
0: I didn't, but it's amazing how you talk about that book. And that's for our giving levels of 500. Am I right about that? 500?
2: I think even less. Oh, yeah.
0: Oh, no. You're right. 250 to 500. I saw the 500 there. I just want to make sure. So, yeah, you would get the Presence of God by Brother Lawrence. And we've been talking about it all week. It's fabulous. And that's at 250 to 500. And 500 or more, you'll get everything. So it's really cool. And everything will be 1.5 times match. So why don't you at least try to get to the $250 level? That's if you could do $20, like $21 a month, that would be fantastic.
2: Yeah.
0: Get to that level. It's so great, and we get to annualize it. We get to times it by 12 for the purposes of the challenge match. But folks, I need to tell you something. We're 10 minutes to the top of the hour. We must raise another $2,300 in 10 minutes. Would you please help us? Stephen in Spokane, thank you so much, Stephen. Having your $200 pledge, a 1.5 times match, that's over doubled. Thank you, Stephen. Please pray for peace on earth. Was an altar boy for the poor Clares in the 1960s. I love that, Stephen. That is so awesome. Was an altar boy for the poor Clares in the 60s. Stephen, we're going to give you a triple bell for that one, Stephen. That is so awesome. Okay, so Stephen chipped away at the $2,500 goal. We have $2,300 we must raise in 9 minutes. Who's going to help us? We do need someone to go big. Okay, so could somebody do $100 a month? You'll get all of the appreciation gifts because they're cumulative. Okay, so you'll get the Presence of God by Brother Lawrence. You'll get the Surrender Novena. You'll get the decals. You'll get the beautiful bookmark. It's just so beautiful. I see it in the studio. I don't have one myself, but I see it in the studio. It's so beautiful. Would you please, please pick up the phone and do $100 a month? How about $500? Could you do $1 a day? $1 a day. Remember, we get to times it by 12, and that 360 is 1.5 times match. So you will be chipping away at that goal so quickly. 8 minutes to go. We need the next caller, please. Do your very best, okay? We need you now. Don't get started with your weekend yet. We need you. 1-800-949-1050. 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
2: 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Oh boy.
0: That's really cool, though. They're doing great.
2: Yeah, that is. That's great.
0: That is fabulous.
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0: 1-800-949-1050. You hear the phones ring. They sound just glorious. Will you please join that lovely listener that just became a supporter of Sacred Heart Radio as they're calling? That could be you. Dial this number. I'm going to ask Ron if he wants to do a little challenge for the last 60 minutes. We're going to still have the 1.5 times the match. So keep calling for this 6 minutes and then into the next hour. It's an exciting close to this Friday of the Share-a-thon. But I'm going to put Ron Belter in the hot seat if he's up for the challenge. Are you ready, Ron?
2: Okay. What do you got for me?
0: One of our Take Two listeners and Spirit World listeners sent me a Catholic trivia book.
2: Ooh. Okay.
0: Every time a call comes in and gets their pledge matched 1.5 times, I get to ask you a question.
2: Okay. I love that.
0: Isn't that cool?
2: Yeah.
0: It just came in and it's so much fun. I want to use it. I want to do a whole show on it. It's so much fun. Okay, so we will start, but we got to get to this goal of $2,300 in 5.5 minutes. Then in the last 60 minutes, everybody that makes a pledge, you're going to get your pledge 1.5 times matched by our very generous challenge donors. And Debbie Giorgiani, that's me, is going to ask Ron Belter, that's him, and I will ask him a trivia, Catholic trivia question. And let's see, after 25 years of being the founder of a very big radio network, if he can answer these questions.
2: Wow. You know, I don't know if people know this. For the first 5 years we were on the air,
0: yes,
2: we were the biggest Catholic radio station in the country.
0: I remember it from when I worked at Immaculate Heart Radio.
2: Oh, yeah, you were just a tiny thing. We were big.
0: No, I was, and I was only like 9 years old. I was young too.
2: Yeah. Well, was that when you were in Reno?
0: We are in Loomis, California, was our headquarters, but Reno was the first station.
2: Oh, okay, mm-hmm. Okay, yeah, and what a crazy times. Things have come around. Now Catholic radio is caught up. It's in much bigger markets: Houston, L.A., San Francisco, Chicago, New York. Yeah. Wow, just kind of
0: Phoenix,
2: Atlanta.
0: Phoenix is one of the fastest growing.
2: Is it?
0: Dice. Oh yeah, in the country.
2: Wow.
0: We went from like 800,000 to millions overnight. It was crazy. Everybody moved to Phoenix. I think 2020 made so many people move to Phoenix because we were very open. You know, it was so hot here. Everybody just knew that the virus would die as soon as it just even touch the air because it's so hot here, that people moved in droves. My city where I live in Gilbert,
2: yeah,
0: it's now up to almost 300,000 people. When I moved here many years ago, it was like 10,000.
2: My goodness.
0: I know. It's 300,000. It's so packed. It's crowded as can be.
2: Oh, boy. Wow.
0: Yeah.
2: Well, I'm anxious to answer a couple trivia questions.
0: You're going to have fun. Okay. I couldn't stop reading this book. It was sent to me. They thought it would be cool for me to bring it on to Take Two, and I am going to. Stephen, thank you again so very much. And thank you, the others that came in anonymously, and Joan and Aura and the others that are calling right now. You're getting your pledges matched 1.5 times. Somebody go big. There's still $2,300 goal this hour. We got 3 minutes. minutes to raise it. Can somebody do a $1,000 pledge? How about somebody do a $300 pledge? Could we have somebody do two people, $500 pledges? Let's really go big. We've got two on the line. That's wonderful. We have room for two more in this last couple minutes. And then we go into the final 60 minutes when I issued the very first pledge drive challenge to a station president and founder and to see how he will do answering Catholic trivia. Yes, it's going to be so. I have to just say something.
2: You're not.
0: It's so easy. I was shocked at how much I knew. I really was. I started playing it, and I was like, "Wow, I really did pick up a lot from Catholic radio."
2: That's great. Yeah,
0: you're gonna breeze right through. Well, but it's really fun.
2: Man, it's kind of neat because others are going, "Well, I knew the answer to that."
0: Or
2: I don't know the answer to that.
0: Yeah, right. And I'll give him the bell. Every time Ron answers correctly, I'll go like this. But listen to this. Kate, University Place, first-time donor, Ron. First-time donor. This is a new gift. Thank you for all you do. Thank you, Kate. University Place calling in from first-time donor, having your pledge 1.5 times matched. That's the way to do it, Kate and Stephen. Thank you so much. Could somebody follow Kate now in the last 2 minutes? Okay, someone needs to go big with a $1,000 pledge. It would be 1.5 times matched. So what would that be? $2,500? Yeah. Wow. That's a lot of money.
2: What?
0: $1,000 would be $2,500.
2: Yeah. Exactly.
0: If I had $1,000, I would totally do this 1.5 times a match.
2: So that's a great invitation for those who may have, I might be on your answering machine.
0: Why would you be on their answering machine?
2: Because I was calling for matching funds weeks in advance prior to the share-a-thon. And those are people who have been able to offer up $1,000 or $2,000 or $3,000 in the past. Mm-hmm. And so these are my folks, because you wonder, well, where do these challenge funds come from? The money tree in the backyard? No. Do they come from the grants that appear at the station? No. They call from the come from those who understand and are recognize the value that it has, and they want to be really good stewards of their funds. And so they say, yeah, I know if I make a $1,000 gift to the station, I know it's going to get doubled. And so they say, sure, let's offer matching funds. Well, and if I left my message on your answering machine, what a great opportunity to give us a call. Mm-hmm. and go big, really big.
0: Go big,
2: especially on a Friday drive time at 5 o'clock.
0: Yep,
2: I'm asking you to go big.
0: Mm-hmm. Me too.
2: Yep, and you're listening to KBLE Seattle, KTTO Spokane, KBKO Kodiak, KYTR Yakima, KBUP Olympia, KLAY Lakewood Tacoma, KBKW Aberdeen Hoquiam, also heard at KHSS Walla Walla, KTNH Walla Walla, KSVM Walla Walla, KOLH Hermiston, KFUZ Clarkston Lewiston, KOUG Pullman Moscow, and KDIL Tri-Cities. Also heard on our friends at KVSG in Twisp. Here before me, I see a beautiful monthly gift. Wow, that's a very sizable monthly gift. That's going to go to our good friends over in Kennewick. That's the KHSS station, and I know they're greatly going to appreciate that. And we'll mark that off. So thank you, Patricia. God bless your heart. I know this will go far for 100.7 network over there. And what a blessing it is. Well, that was a pretty good one, Debbie. Are you with me?
0: Yes. Oh, I'm here. I'm trying. You're not going to believe this. I'm trying to find my trivia book. I need like 2 minutes because somebody took it.
2: Okay. Well, you know what? We do
0: have to take a break.
2: Yeah, let's take a little break. I'm going to connect with a guest really quick because joining us, whoops, where's my notes? Joining us, we're going to be speaking with Francie Vandenberg. She is one of the leaders over at YCP. And what do you think YCP stands for?
0: Young Catholic Professionals.
2: Oh, amen. You do know your trivia.
0: I know them. Yeah, they're fabulous. I absolutely love them. I love all their chapters. They do such a great job. Who's with us? What is?
2: Francie Vandenberg.
0: Francie, oh, I can't wait to speak with them. This is, I love what they're doing. It's so fabulous. Maybe they can answer the trivia question too. Okay. I got to go get the book, though.
2: Well, that sounds great. We're going to take a break. Okay. Go over to some of the network programming that you're accustomed to hearing at this time of day. But no, this is Friday afternoon, last hour on a Friday for the week for the drive time of our fall share-a-thon. I'm Ron Belter, station manager, and also joined with Debbie Giorgiani, who has been our co-host for share-a-thons for over 15 years. And she's just been doing an amazing job. And we are here just saying, please help support this wonderful ministry that is touching hearts, touching minds, forming people, bringing them back to the faith, bringing them into the faith. It is having tremendous, tremendous fruits. And with that, we have a 1.5 match on the table right now for this hour. So what that means, if you donate $100, $250 is coming back to the station. If you do any multiple of your pledge times 2.5, that's what